0: them in the evening game, in the night game. Minnesota shorthanded runs through Joker and the Nuggets in round one. They come in on the road, short rest. San Antonio's been off for about a week. They win that game too. Wemby has all these blocks, but nothing else seemed to work there for San Antonio. The expectation was, well, man, maybe San Antonio's not as good as we thought they were. Maybe this is going to be one of those grit and grind, really, you know, tight series. And then in game two, they win by 40. Mm-hmm. And they make Minnesota look like the junior varsity. So what we saw in game one in both of these series was nothing close to what we saw there in game two.
1: No. And the lesson to the whole thing is that it's basketball. It's mm-hmm. the playoffs. And there are going to be some circumstances. Guys aren't right. Shots aren't falling. Have a bad three-point shooting night. Can turn into a disaster, mm-hmm. right? A 40-point loss. We've seen the Celtics turn in those kind of games where they can't make shots. Yep. Last night for the Sixers, but they fought. And the whole idea is the NBA is about winning four games. It's not about winning one game. It's not about blowing anybody out. You don't get mm-hmm. style points. It's win and go to the next game. And it doesn't matter if you win by one or you win by 40. It's still about winning. And I think people have jumped the gun on that or been a prisoner of the moment. Oh, this series is over. The only one you could do that with is with the Lakers. Like, this series over.
2: Wait a minute. Professor Parker, didn't you just say you're going to learn us a lesson?
1: Rob G, am I right with that one or not? I mean, I just, you know what I'm saying.
0: Like, I tend to agree with you, Rob.
1: Like that one, I'm just not feeling like the Lakers, and you just said it. They lost by an average of 27. It's just a terrible matchup for them.
2: It is. It's the worst.
1: And I don't think that they're going to be able to do what needs to be done. But this is the NBA, and you shouldn't fall in for that. Don't be a prisoner of the moment. I know we say it all the time, but people do it.
2: Yeah, I think there are a handful of series where you can kind of do that. The obvious one being the Thunder Lakers, because they just don't have the horses, and we all know that the Lakers know that. Especially when series you come in saying, you know it's bad when the first thing you keep saying is, well, if they win one or two, then maybe Luka can come back. Then you know what it is. But this is what we do, and this is what the playoffs provide us, because in the early rounds, there are those random 2-3 days off. You play on a Friday, don't play again until Tuesday. So I think it gives us nothing but time to, oh man, they got blew out and they're out of it and look how they did this. The playoffs are great because it's a story. It's a full arc, right? You see the guy who went, 3-for-15 and then the next game he ends up, only missing two shots. You get the guy who you never heard of. He has a star game. He's 7-for-8 from three. Then you get the superstars who had a bad game and bounce back. That's what makes the playoffs, specifically a series, great, is because you're able to get a little bit of everything. You get close games, you might get a blowout. It's how do you bounce back? That guy was off. His shot was on. How do coaches strategize? What are the starting lineup switches? We're going to start him because I like the way he plays him better. And that's what makes it better, or it makes it great, because sometimes with the NFL, I don't think we all feel the best team wins a Super Bowl every year, right? It happens, but not every time, because it's the one and done. And if you get a team that just threw a couple of your quarterback threw some interceptions, Jared Goff. If you get a team that...
1: Well, they weren't in the Super Bowl.
2: No, I'm saying on the way. Oh. We're the best, the better teams. If you get a team where another guy, your bounces off a head and interception, pick six, you just have a bad game. In basketball, you get a full-on series, best of seven, and that's where you get so many different storylines, and that's ultimately what makes it incredible, right? Is Ant going to play game one? We don't know. Oh, he does play. He plays well. They beat a Spurs team. Spurs bounce back. If you heard Anthony Edwards... After the game last night, he said, I told the team, teams typically, especially the underdog, come in, they get one on the road, they let down. We did it. We feeling ourselves. We're cool. And he said, you came out, and what is that? A hard head makes a soft you know what? And that's what he said. He said, my mom always said that. And they came in.
1: A hard head makes a sore behind, right?
2: Yeah, sore behind, exactly. So they got that behind tapped by the Spurs. Not as it mean the Spurs are going to blow them out again. They might come back and lose, or at least a competitive one.
1: What did you make of, like, and I know you get crazy because of the Spurs and what they mm-hmm. look like, but what's your opinion of that series? Like, where are you?
2: I think the Spurs are a not normal team, a young team, in that normally young teams, they struggle, they don't close games right, they get in their emotions. The Spurs are different. They're built a little differently than most young teams. So meaning they're going to have a fight. They're not going to be, we lost game one. Oh man, what was us? We don't know what to do. They're absolutely going to compete. And they're so deep. They got so many guys. The credit to the Timberwolves is they're equally tough And I said this

0: to you the other day. I think we all forget because it's kind of been, what's the term I want to use? Unheralded. But they're the ones that have been to the Western Conference Finals twice, they beating the Timberwolves. So they're the ones that got some experience. So I expect them to come back and bounce back and fight and make this a 6 or 7 game series either way. But a lot of people just, oh, the Spurs are going to be able to handle that. I'm like, hold on now. Minnesota has been there. They've got some dogs. They got Ant Edwards, who has to play better. And I expect this to be a full-on competitive series. Absolutely. 6 or 7, I still go Spurs. I think they're just too deep. If they had DiVincenzo and what's his name, Ayo Dumitsu, I would be having a different conversation maybe, because you're losing two guys who really are key cogs in what you do for the Timberwolves. That's big blows to lose those guys. So I'll take the Spurs, but I absolutely expect this one to go 6 or 7.
1: Well, what does that say, too, about the Timberwolves, though? I mean, I know they're dealing with an injury, mm-hmm. and I got it, and came back, but are they going backwards, or is just the injury situation? You know, because 2 years in the Western Conference Finals, now you'll be getting knocked out prior to that. Mm-hmm. So that's 3 years. Are they going backwards?
0: No, I think the surge of the Spurs, like, where did that? Nobody had this,
1: you know what I mean? Right, and that's going to be like right away, the T-Wolves never got there, and now here comes other teams mm-hmm. jumping in front of them.
0: And that's why we talk about this more now than ever, Rob. If you got a shot, you got to win it. Because this NBA, I mean, the Thunder look like they could be that. But you never know, the Spurs could beat them. And my point is, this isn't the Warriors went 4, 5 out of 6, 7 years. And then the Cavs went 4. And then we had those two going at it. And it seems like the Pistons could go this year. Or the Knicks could go this year. The Thunder look like on paper they're going to go. But who knows, the Spurs could upset them. We've had one-time champions, what, now 6 years or something like that? It was the Suns. It was the Bucks. It was obviously the Warriors came back and won one. And then you got the Celtics 1-1. And now the Thunder, like, this isn't just one of those, oh, we're going to have it on lock guaranteed for the next few years. So if you're the Timberwolves, you got to feel like the Knicks, right? Like, we got to get there because it ain't no guarantee next year's our year, because who's to know the Spurs aren't going to have it on lock for a
1: couple. Yeah, it's almost the same thing in the NFL. Like their windows, and you got to be careful, because if you don't make the window.
0: The Lions, they had a couple of shots at it.
1: Then you got to pay people, you're going to lose people, the roster changes, mm-hmm. you lose coaches, you know what I mean? And then what you had set up for those 2 or 3 years aren't the same anymore. Mm-hmm. The NBA is interesting to me.
0: It's just a different, I mean, the second apron, teams are better than they look because they're really young. You know, you got guys coming in 19, 20, so they look bad, right? If you're the Pistons a handful of years ago, you look horrible, 14 games, because Durant's coming along, Cade's coming along. If you're the Spurs, right, a couple of years ago, well, you got Wemby, then he's hurt next year with the blood clots. And so, like, teams are getting so young, Rob. The Houston Rockets, that it's taken a couple of years to develop. So you're thinking they're worse than they really are. You get what I mean? And then they just kind of like creep up out the blue. Oh, shoot, because they've been developing this young core talent. And that's just the way the NBA is now with the second apron and not a lot of free agents necessarily going places. You're getting these really young teams that grow together. And next thing you know, they're good, Spurs. They're good, Pistons. They're good. Orlando Magic could be that potentially. We'll see how that all shapes up. But there are some teams out here with a nice nucleus. The Knicks are kind of the anomaly of, like, Ananobi was with the Raptors, Brunson was with the Mavs, Cat was with Minnesota. They kind of built this team. A lot of these other good teams have been ground up.
1: Yeah, it's going to be interesting. Like, the Knicks have been put together. They made the deals. They mm-hmm. did what they had to, gave up 5 first-round picks.
0: Yep, for him, I didn't even mention him.
1: For Mikal Bridges.
0: They were made.
1: Right, they were put together, and that's why, even for them, you look at that and say, well, Boston's going to get back together. Maybe they'll be full strength. Maybe Milwaukee will add something mm-hmm. there. The Halliburton, and they're going to have a top pick. You know what I mean? Because they were terrible this mm-hmm. year. So they're going to add some talent to what they have.
0: By the way, Rob G, the Thunder, because of the Clippers not making it, now they can get a potential lottery pick too, right?
2: Yes, they could.
1: The rich get richer.
0: The rich get richer. J-Dub don't even have to play. How crazy is that? They got a 23, 24 points type score guy. And we don't even need you, man. Just rest up. We'll see you in June. Oh, and by the way, we might get some. And what are they saying about this draft? One of the best drafts we had in a long time. And now they're going to mess around and get like the 6th pick or something and get a top player to add to this team, right?
1: The best thing that could happen is that OKC doesn't win the championship. I'm sorry.
0: For the league?
1: Yeah.
0: Why so?
1: Just because. It would be good that they don't win. Say it's the Spurs or somebody. Yeah, and then

0: and then they're going to get another player. It just would be like, okay, they won back to back. Now they just added on another player, and then you would make the league worse. Like, dude, this is ridiculous.
1: Dude, Sam Presti been in his bag. My gosh.
2: Well, you know what's weird about that, Rob, is that historically sports fans love dynasties.
1: But I'm in favor of it.
2: But this particular team.
0: Not this team.
2: They do not like them at all.
0: I totally agree.
2: They don't like SGA's flopping or with the foul merchant.
0: Yep. They don't like that.
2: They don't like the outfits that they wear. They don't like the commercials that they do.
1: It's not like some hate.
2: No, like for real.
1: But
2: like,
1: it's true, though.
2: For whatever reason, this team, and we talked about this last year, should be celebrated for how good they are.
0: I agree. And nobody likes them. It's true.
1: It's either because you're in camp, they're boring. You're in camp, they're, like you said, the foul merchant. Or you're in their camp, they're a bunch of nerds and dweebs. And, like, why are those the guys winning? So, that's – you got to be super-duper Mr. Basketball, Mrs. Basketball to, like, be all in on them. Because on paper, if they were, like, defending themselves, they'd say, don't we do it right? We play hard defense. We got guys who are selfless. Their chemistry is on 120%. Like, why don't you like us? Our shooting guard is incredibly efficient. Like, on paper, they'll be screaming from the mountains. What do we – hit me with it, Alex. What more do you want from me?
3: What more do you want from me?
1: That's what they would be saying, but for some reason, everybody's like, I don't know. I just don't like you. I don't know.
0: Yeah, there's something. You know that. There are people just – there's something that rubs them the wrong way.
1: Who's likable? Who's the team that – is it the Spurs maybe?
0: I think the Spurs with Wemby. I don't think he's like a polarizing figure at all, even though he does speak out and he's very conscious.
1: Have you been hearing him lately?
0: What?
1: He's been one wordy. Did you see? I don't know if you saw the post game.
0: No, I didn't see it.
1: Because they were like, they had to play the. I forgot who was interviewed. They had to even play it off. Like, you're a man of few words, but because I feel like he's caught what we were talking about lately. Because they were like, what did it take? He was like, toughness. Oh, okay. So what do you need to do?
0: You don't need to be. Nobody's saying do that. I think he was getting a little too crazy.
1: He might be extreme. He might be not being too extreme. Like, oh, y'all don't want me to talk, so I ain't going to talk now.
0: Yeah.
2: They like Ant-Man.
1: But the team.
2: Oh, no. They don't like the team.
0: They don't like the team.
1: I'm saying, like,
2: because if you'd have to, people like the Warriors because they like Steph. Other than that, like, they like the Lakers, you know, because LeBron. That doesn't really exist anymore.
1: The Lakers got a lot of hate too because of LeBron. Like, I think,
2: well, both. Yeah.
0: No, but he's like, polarized both sides.
2: Because
0: no doubt.
2: People liked Giannis and the Bucks for a while, and then
0: they did. He won those MVPs, and then when he won that championship, people were like,
1: "Oh no!" Incredibly likable, without a doubt. Is it an indifferent team like? Like a Pistons, they love the hustle of the Pistons because they're the whole, kind of like the 2004 Pistons, like going to work style.
2: Well, a couple of years ago, people liked the Knicks for that same reason.
1: I think Cat just makes
2: people don't like
1: it. A Cat.
2: And then Thumbgate happened, and then, Thumbgate went sideways.
1: And by the way, Brunson with his foul merchant. He has a lot of that in him too. I think a lot of people, but I don't know. Just curious if there's like a team that people would kind of, get behind a little bit.
0: All right. 877-99 on Fox. 877-996-6369. Are basketball fans overreacting to game one of these playoff series? And are you like us? And you hope that the Thunder doesn't win? I know people in OKC are turning their radios off as we speak.
1: They're winning, though.
0: Anybody but OKC.
1: Is this the new Kansas City for you?
0: Yeah, yes, it is. And it worked very well for me. I enjoyed that Super Bowl immensely. Anybody but OKC. It is the Odd Couple on a TV theme song Thursday. Rob Parker, Kelvin Washington, where we deliver insight, not noise, right here on Fox Sports Radio. 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

0: Fox Sports Radio, iCover, Rob Parker, Kelvin Washington on a TV theme song. 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
1: I wanted to stump Rob Parker with this.
0: Which, let's see.
2: So this must be a show that's been on in the last 20 years.
0: Yeah.
1: It's also, in the name of the show, it's a team that already went home in the NBA playoffs.
0: Okay. I like that. So
1: the show's called Boston Public.
0: Oh, that was a good. That was a teaching show. Yeah, it was pretty good.
2: William Shatner, was he on that show?
1: I think so.
2: Oh,
1: wow.
2: Was it or no?
1: I think I'll check.
2: Or was he Boston Legal?
0: Boston Legal.
1: Might have been Legal.
0: He was Boston Legal.
2: Right?
0: Boston Legal. Yeah, it was the brother. I forgot his name, the actor. He was the principal on this. Tall, bald head brother. I have to look it up. He was the principal of that show.
3: All
0: yeah.
3: Right. And Rob, we don't mess with William Shatner. You know that.
2: Oh, yeah, you guys had a problem with him.
3: Yeah, we got real beef. It's on site.
0: Wait, which we? Like
3: all of if I got beef with you, we all got beef with him now.
0: Okay.
2: Because he did something to Ben Maller, right?
3: First off, let me tell you real quick before we get to these calls. Stay on hold.
0: Okay.
3: Number one, Ben Maller got the Maller Militia. They are the most rabid fan base in all of sports media, even more than the Odd Mob.
2: Oh, okay. No. They're
0: Odd Mob got stepped the game up.
3: And Ben Maller went to a Kings game, saw William Shatner, said, hey, man, me and my guy Shats were there at the Kings game, whatever. And the Odd Mob starts inundating William Shatner's Twitter, like, why you ain't pictures with Ben Maller? Why didn't you want to let people know you were Ben Maller? Blah, blah,
2: you
3: blah.
2: Mean the Maller Militia.
3: The Maller Militia, yes, right, excuse me. So he gets upset, and any person who was tagged in any of these tweets, which, of course, we all worked on that show, blocked by William Shatner.
2: There you go. Unbelievable.
3: I had never
2: tweeted. I'm going to be blocking in my 90s, too.
0: Oh, you are for sure going to be. It's my party. I can block if I want to.
2: But I'll probably have blockage first. I'm just saying.

0: winter popping Rugiettes, just blocking people up on his cell phone.
1: For sure you
2: Hopefully
1: are.
2: Hopefully somebody will be on that recliner with me.
1: Oh, you're going to be breaking recliners out
2: hey,
1: here.
2: Hey, yo! Streets. I'm just saying.
1: All right. I mean, at that point, why not? Have you a little pina colada, little.
2: I'll be retired.
1: Right? But give me my the question money is, shot. Is she going to be half your age plus seven? So you'll be like, what?
2: Six, I'll be seven, trying to make seven, a baby by that time. I'll be like, I'm finally
1: mature.
2: Oh,
1: don't do that
2: enough.
1: To the baby.
2: I what?
1: You're going to be 8 years old with no daddy. You done went to see the Lord.
2: It's babe. It's better for that kid to have 8 years with me than none. What?
3: Thing does not look attractive to put your mouth on.
1: Eight? Yeah, I mean, sure. You, like you. That's this,
2: no?
1: This is rude.
4: Rob, no.
1: That's rude. That's kind of rude.
2: Eight?
1: Rob. Can you start now so they might get a 15, 20, 25 out of you?
2: I don't know about that. All right, we going crazy. All right, 877-99 on Fox.
1: I apologize. I'm trying to make you live to be 88.
2: I'm just saying. Well,
1: he said, don't get crazy now.
2: I don't know about 88.
1: You don't want to do the 80 piece?
2: I don't know.
1: You don't want to do the Bama to buy you and get an 83 piece?
2: Hey, Brian in Spokane, Washington, you're on the Odd Couple, Fox Sports Radio. What's up, Brian?
5: Hey,
4: okay then.
2: All right.
1: He really made him mad.
4: Remember my first time on radio.
2: How about Johnny in Virginia? You're on the Odd Couple Fox Sports Radio. Hopefully you have soap in your mouth.
1: Yeah.
6: All right. I know this is a music themed
2: TV theme song Thursday. There you go.
6: Yeah. Well, I might be wrong about this, but Daz Band, that's where I want to go. Secondly, I do miss you. Alex, I think you do a great job. Rob, you're working out. I can see it. You're getting slimmer.
1: I feel like it's a FaceTime call right now. Like, is this a live call? Like,
6: you're no, Rob, slimmer.

0: if it's not you, then I don't know how this happens.
1: Well, we appreciate
0: it. Well, going back to kind of the main topic, all I want to say is the funniest thing I've ever heard on
1: okay.
0: Never heard it.
1: Appreciate the call. I just don't want us to get into R. Kelly.
2: What's going on with the calls today, Rob?
1: I don't know.
3: Rob, why didn't you cut him off when he was complimenting you? You had to wait till they got to the last part of the
4: call. So here's my man. I want to do R. Kelly.
1: I don't want to do R. Kelly. You want R. Kelly? No, I don't want to do R. Kelly.
3: Alex says he has thoughts.
4: Oh, we already know, Alex. We already know Alex has thoughts.
2: Now, when you say teenage,
4: how old are we talking? He really said that. Okay. That's the worst part about that.
1: Where's
4: said
1: the
4: that.
1: Alex button that, Alex?
4: Caution.
2: Let's record one for me.
4: You know what? We're gonna save our jobs and save the show.
5: We're gonna go to
4: Bree right now. If it is Bree, it is for we. Save us.
6: Thanks.
5: It's the sweet one.
7: I don't know how to get out of that, so I don't know.
1: Just have Chris talk. Chris.
7: I was like, perfect? I was like, is that a shot?
1: No, that's USC Chris.
7: Oh, USC Chris. Okay, everybody has nicknames here. I should know better. All right, guys, just getting started in the third quarter. The Pistons are on top of the Cavaliers, 54-46. Janis Jenkins leading the way for Detroit with 11 points. Donovan Mitchell has 13 points for the Cavaliers. At 9:30 Eastern time, game two between the Lakers and Thunder will tip off. OKC has a 1-0 series lead. Jared Vanderbilt has been downgraded out due to

0: a right finger dislocation. Knicks forward OG Anunoby is day-to-day with a hamstring strain and is listed as questionable for Game 3 on Friday against the Sixers. The NCAA men's and women's basketball selection committees have approved the expansion of the NCAA tournaments to 76 teams starting next season. 12 games featuring 24 schools will make up the opening round games and will take place over the 2 days prior to the start of the first round. In baseball, the Cubs have won 9 straight. They downed the Reds 8-3. The Nationals topped the Twins 7-5. Yankees knocked out the Rangers 9-2. And the Pirates outscored the Diamondbacks 4-2. And in the NHL playoffs, it is scoreless between the Hurricanes and Flyers. 6 minutes left to go in the first period. Back to you guys.
1: Thank you, Bree.
0: Okay.
1: It is the Odd Couple, Rob, Kelvin, on a TV Things on Thursday. Shop Talk on the way. As Bree just mentioned there, you got it now 54-47. Pistons 10 minutes left in the third. Pistons up 7. Keep you updated on that. 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All right. We got, despite the NBA playoffs, we still got a little NFL news as well.
2: That's right. This story is a Rob Parker special, not just because of the headline, but because of the way it is written in the lead. I'm going to read you the headline.
1: It is written in the lead.
3: But you already know I'm a journalism professor.
2: So you're going to love this, Rob. So here's the headline. Report sources. Aaron Rodgers is expected to return to the Steelers for the 2026 season. We'll get to that in a second. But here's the way that it's phrased on the website.
1: What does it say?
2: Aaron Rodgers expected to visit the Steelers this weekend and is likely to play for them this season. Sources tell NFL Network's Ian Rappaport. There is no agreement between the Steelers and Rodgers at this time.
1: Okay, I can't even lie. Like, that was bad. Like, what did you say?
3: What are you saying? Right. It was almost like I remember, do you remember when Joy Taylor had that rant?
1: Oh, gosh.
3: Aaron Rodgers.
1: What has the last 3 minutes been?
3: No. About being in camp.
1: Oh, yeah.
3: And we were just, you know, and she was talking about being in camp and all that. And we were like, Joy, you know, he hasn't signed a contract. He's not on the roster. Like I get what you're saying, but he
1: doesn't have to be in camp.
3: He's not on a team. Yeah. He hasn't signed a contract yet. But anyway, this story is
1: alleged story.
3: Is a alleged story.
1: I don't know what it is.
3: And you want to be definitive, right? Like, sources say that he will show up to camp this weekend, and he is playing.
1: Well, especially considering
3: that's where you really want to go.
1: Especially considering we're kind of still at the point of where we were when McCarthy got the job. I would love Aaron Rodgers to come back.
3: And it makes only sense because of their history.
1: What a relationship. You,
3: right? Like, it does.
1: I mean, but that's why I'm saying this new news is kind of like, well, what's the news? In that they've been waiting on him. He wants him. They have history. Like, and is he in or not? Is this, to me, the thing? Like, is he going to be playing or not? Because if you say, ooh, the Steelers are interested. Yeah, we knew that. We knew that the minute McCarthy, you know, took the job and said, I want my old guy back. And he'd be great. I was watching him, and I think he'd be great with them. So I just think, you know, it's the same thing for me that we've talked about. I just think it's kind of playing it safe in that you're bringing him back. Obviously, McCarthy, the bringing the old thing back, what they had, you know, moons ago. And it's the same thing with the Steelers. They're in this weird place, in my opinion, where they don't want to. They mentioned it. The owner comes out was like, we're not in a rebuild mold, and we're not in that. It's like, okay, well, then your whole issue is you're tired of just being mid. You're tired of just winning, you know, getting in the playoffs. You want to win. And I'm just like, you got to kind of rip that Band-Aid off. You got to hit a hard reset. You got to advance. You got to make some moves. And to me, they just keep playing it safe. Rather, they're doing the same thing, and it's going to be the same thing again. Maybe 9-8, maybe 10-6, maybe 8-9, and it's just, okay, what are you doing with that?
3: Yeah, but they don't have there's no quarterback.
1: But that's what I'm saying.
3: They didn't feel there was a good one in the draft that they really wanted. And I just think Mike McCarthy's first year before they get into that, it's just because if Aaron Rodgers wasn't there, I think it would be different. They were 10-5 when he started games for them last year, 10-5. Mm-hmm. So they have that. The teammates spoke very highly of dealing with Aaron Rodgers. You know what I mean? Like, it wasn't like the Jets situation. Would you agree with that?
1: Oh, no. The Steelers are a much better run organization.
3: Exactly.
1: And Tomlin had their bromance. Yeah, for sure.
3: And it was just different. And I think that's what made it easier for them to say, yeah, Mike McCarthy your first year, and then we could get a quarterback. Because this will be it. I can't see it being past this.
1: He's

0: in a good position, he being McCarthy, that let's say your plan, right? All right, we'll just I don't know, we'll just get our feet wet, figure this thing out, and you bring in Aaron Rodgers, and let's just say it doesn't work. Say it's 6-11, you win some games, but you lose. He's in a position where that organization, we know, if you're in, you're in. Now, he's older. You know, they got Tomlin at like 35 or something like that. So, obviously, he was able to have a long runway. McCarthy's older now at this point. But my point is, they're not like a team that's going to, or an organization that's going to fire you. Like, oh, you were terrible this year, and he's going to fire. So, he's in a good position where he can try Aaron Rodgers, see what it does, and then they can say, all right, let's reset, because they don't like to just let people go. We know that. The three coaches for eons. So that's, he's in a good position with that. But to me, I just feel like, when we kind of talked about it earlier, like there's a chance to reset. There's a chance to rebuild. There's a chance to kind of not be good for a year or two. It's okay. It's okay.
1: But I think that that's next year. I really do. I think that that's
0: so
1: next year.
0: So what's this year then?
1: This year
0: just
1: is
0: like middling again?
1: But I don't know. Making the playoffs. They won the, you say middling, they won the division. I mean,
0: a lot of circumstances.
1: But did they win a division?
0: Yeah, but okay. I'm saying I can't bank on Joe Burrow and Lamar being out.
1: But they won the division. The Ravens had a chance to beat them and knock them out and right and everything, and they didn't get it done. I mean, is that their fault that they missed a field goal at the end?
0: No.
1: That was Baltimore, and that's why they fired their coach, and that's why they're going in a different direction. All I'm saying is for Mike McCarthy and his first year in Pittsburgh, they probably don't want to throw him out where he gets off. And if I'm Mike McCarthy, I feel better about it too. I don't want to be 1-16. I don't.
0: Okay.
1: Or two.
0: Don't
1: or two
0: Rob Parker me. Why you got to extreme me?
1: Because that's
0: see,
1: how
0: I
1: it
0: said,
1: is.
0: I said 8-9 and 7 and,
1: nope.
0: You know,
1: I don't
0: want to
1: be
0: 2-10.
1: and 15. I don't want it.
0: Not a 1-16, Rob. Come
1: I'm
0: on
1: just saying,
0: now.
1: I don't want to be there, so I understand why. Because of their history, it makes sense. And he was already there.
0: Well, they better not look like Geno and your boy, Pete Carroll. When they went to Vegas, they had history. They came to Vegas and looked terrible.
1: The difference is, what's called was Aaron Rodgers already on the team. They traded for Geno. They brought him.
0: No, I'm saying rekindling.
1: Yeah, but it was different. Geno wasn't wanted in Seattle. Right? They brought in a new quarterback. I don't know. It makes sense this year, and that's it. This is probably it. And Aaron Rodgers, this is it. Play one more year, and he'll be ready to change. 41 years old. This is it. I think this is it. And he wants to play one more year. And I think after that, by that time, they'll be able to maybe move up in the draft, maybe try to do something. Supposed to be quarterbacks all over the place. You never know.
0: This coming draft.
1: Right.
0: But you position yourself to get that by not, they got to be 1-16, but not being great.
1: Yeah, but you could also move up.
0: Because
1: by
0: if you mess around and be, like I said, 9-8, 8-9, something, you know, where it's like, now you're the, you know, 15th pick or, you know, something like that. You might not get one of
1: those
0: really, really good
1: quarterbacks.
0: There's
1: certain teams that just don't want to do that. The Yankees won't hit the reset button, and they haven't won a World Series since 2009, but they refuse.
0: But the Yankees have the luxury.
1: No, but they,
0: but I'm saying they can buy guys, whereas
1: yeah,
0: football.
1: Yeah, but I'm still saying, like, people could have said, like, 8 years ago, why don't you just reset it? You know what I mean? Why don't you go and develop some players, bring up some young guys, lose for a cut? No, you got Aaron Judge and you got all these people. No, we're not doing that. We sell out every night. We're not doing that. We're going to keep trying to win year after year, and Pittsburgh feels the same way.
0: I just think it's different with the Yankees because you can buy players, and whereas you can, you know, resetting in baseball is a completely different thing because now you're young. You got guys coming up from your farm system. It's a whole thing. You want to have some veterans. You want to bring up. And football, you kind of got to go down a little bit, get a good pack, draft pick, get a quarterback. So we'll see. And by the way, after all this we just said, we don't even know if he's coming in technically to the reporting. We don't know. All right, Shop Talk. Alex teased it, said it's something that's going to be really good here. We'll see what Alex and Rob G have cooked up. It is the Odd Couple on the TV Things on Thursday, Fox Sports Radio.
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Pistons up 3. Cavs sticking around. No, not a good game from the stars of the Pistons. I haven't checked the exact latest, but I know at one point Cade only had around 10 points. You had Durin with only 5 at that point in time. So the stars for both teams you kind of think would produce haven't really produced like you would expect. I couple Rob and Kelvin on the TV Things on Thursday. 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

0: way tire buying should be. 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
1: Ain't nobody exempt in the barber shop. You know that. Ain't nobody exempt. 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
3: Ladies and gentlemen, boys and girls, now we like to go outside of the world of sports because God knows I like to. And we want to talk about something that does us a little bit more tantalizing with the worldly stuff going on. And maybe even something that's more relatable that has been happening to all of us. And tonight's topic is something that I'm sure all of us have experienced.
4: Okay.
3: But I don't think we've publicly talked about it, maybe shamed it, or enabled it. So a situation happened here. We're not going to do names. But at a farewell party for somebody, somebody noticed somebody else double dipping in a community thing that other people could eat. So for example, was an onion ring, dipped in, flipped around, and dipped again. So the two questions I have for you is, number one, are you cool with double dipping? And number two, if not, is it ever acceptable? Okay, now you go first.
0: No, I'm not cool. Yes, it's acceptable. There are times that it's acceptable, right? I mean, if obviously family member, friend, you know, but just at the party, the function, now I'm a pass on the double dips. Bree, you're making a face. I don't know what.
5: Never a double dip. No, yeah, no. Bro, yeah. I don't want your bad breath and your plaque
3: your
5: off of your teeth or your germs. Yeah. I'm serious. Like that is disgraceful. Like, what were you doing?
0: There's a lot of people who are weird. They don't even think.
5: That's not your own thing. Yeah. Like this, if you have your own food or whatever. I remember one of the kids in the neighborhood, what he used to do was, whenever he had a bag of potato chips, and he didn't want any of us to ask for the chips.
0: I know what he was.
5: He used to open the bag and blow in them first, and then be like, anybody want any? And we'd all go, nah, I'll pass.
0: Yeah, like, nah, I'm good.
5: That was his. So, no, double dipping is never good. Absolutely not.
0: Okay.
5: Don't dip.
0: Not even with Boo? Y'all laid up?
5: No, that's
0: in a reclining chair.
5: I mean, I'm talking about.
0: Well, this question was ever acceptable.
3: He also asked if it's ever okay.
0: He says it's ever okay.
5: I mean, if you're eating from your spouse or somebody, like sharing something.
0: You sound like you still don't even want that.
3: I don't think you would, Rob.
0: Yeah, he's trying to bust her up.
5: No.
3: Only the chinchilla gets that.
0: No, so she bites the grape, Rob.
5: If she bites something or sandwich and then says, you want a bite?
0: Yeah.
5: I'm not going to go like, oh, that was in your mouth. I mean.
0: We got it. All right.
3: Pause.
0: This hour been already a little crazy enough. Copy that, Rob. Okay, we got it. Bree, jump in.
6: Probably not. I just have no words. If you're at a communal like event like that, you like get the sauce and you pour it on your plate and then you dip it.
3: Thank you.
6: And so, I mean, I did.
5: Who was it? Iowa Sam? Who was it?
3: No names.
5: I want to know
6: no
5: who
6: names.
5: It was.
6: No names. I can see it wasn't a work thing either. Who knows? But like, you know, you just or
7: it
6: you
7: absolutely
6: just do.
7: Was a work thing.
6: Okay.
0: Give me all the names. You don't have to tell me who, but I want to guess.
7: We will send you a picture of everyone who was at the party.
6: Oh,
7: and
6: tell
7: you who.
6: God.
0: Yes. Boy. Can't wait. Can't wait.
6: Okay. Anyways, hell no. Heck no. No way.
0: Rob G?
7: No, that's a big no for me, dog.
0: Yeah.
7: But what I am going to do, because I am a habitual double and triple, quadruple dipper, I'm going to buy my own ranch or whatever sauce it is. Yeah, I'm going to have it in front of me. I don't care if I look like a jerk because I'm hogging it all, because I'm going to triple dip that.
5: But
7: myself.
5: That's fine. Yeah, that's your own. Right, yeah. Exactly.
0: I'm a saucer. My wife
5: I'm not
0: is,
5: paying
0: an
5: extra 35 cents, but I get you.
0: Yeah, I'm a saucer.
3: See, I'm a little like just flabbergasted at the fact somebody would think that flipping it around makes
7: that's a
3: it
7: veteran
3: okay.
7: move. He's like, hey, I didn't get it on that side.
3: Think about it. Like, you're not even taking in the whole concept. Your hand was over the whole part.
5: Thank you. Your hand
3: you're
5: was on the part.
3: In. I'd rather your mouth be in the dip rather than your hand at that point.
5: And don't forget.
0: What's that?
5: The bite, the saliva could have dripped down on the other side of the.
3: Rob, it's true, though. So to me, like.
5: But it could have.
0: No, you're right, but it's just this conversation.
3: But see, like, shout-outs to Ricky, because he's the one that brought this up for the discussion. He's like, this is the microcosm problem with humanity and why we're stuck in these turmoil things, because people don't think of these small things that lead to grander concepts. Like, you have no concept to think other people are going to eat this food. Yeah. You just say, oh, I like that. I want more. Like, what?
0: Do you think we are more aware of this now than historically? Because I feel like in other cultures, communally, like, they just ate. Like, you just everybody would eat, and just we're all together. We're all eating. And I feel like, especially post-COVID.
5: You mean a culture that didn't have napkins? I get it.
0: Especially post-COVID, I feel like we're all much more aware of this.
5: I'm going to tell you.
6: Cutting donuts,
0: let me real quick, Bree. This is what I meant.
6: Okay.
0: Dudes, historically, I feel like dudes didn't think about, yo, bro, just doing the thing, eating and just grabbing. And I feel like we've become much more inclined to be like, hey, what's going on? No, I'll get my own, like you said, Rob G, or
3: well,
0: just
3: you're
0: wash
3: right,
0: your hands.
3: Calvin, there are certain cultures where they do eat with food. I know there was a Nigerian.

0: Nigerian place I went here, it's all hand food.
1: It's all hand. Everybody's just grabbing food.
0: I love it, but it's a company thing, and it's like, bro, it's like you want to put your best foot forward, and you're just like, you're home. You're at home. Yeah. I don't know.
1: Drinks were flowing too.
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1: That's why you don't sit on it either.
0: I mean,
1: you
0: do know,
1: but you bare cheek them, though.
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7: Hey folks, Bobby Pruitt here, former Marshall University football coach. I've been around a lot of great athletes from across southern West Virginia. Folks who work hard, stick together, and know how to win. And I'll tell you, we've got leaders cut from that same cloth. State Senators Roland Roberts and Mark Maynard are two of the best we've got, hands down. They're honest, they care about people, and they know how to get things done. 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And they never forget our roots. Roland Roberts and Mark Maynard are strong supporters of our coal miners and energy workers. I was raised in southern West Virginia and want what's best for my home. Roland Roberts and Mark Maynard are my friends and will do us proud. On May 12th, vote Roland Roberts and Mark Maynard for state senate.
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18: In the NBA playoffs, the Pistons are leading the Cavaliers 79-75, just heading into the fourth quarter. For the Cavs, Donovan Mitchell is leading the way with 23 points. And on the Pistons side, Cade Cunningham has 13 points and 9 assists. Tobias Harris has 15 points and 5 rebounds. At 9:30 Eastern Time, Game 2 between the Lakers and Thunder will tip off. OKC has a 1-0 series lead. Jared Vanderbilt has been downgraded to out due to his right finger dislocation. And Knicks forward OG Anunoby is day-to-day with a hamstring strain and is listed as questionable for Game 3 on Friday in Philadelphia. The NCAA men's and women's basketball selection committees have approved the expansion of the NCAA tournaments to 76 teams starting next season. And in the NHL playoffs, the Hurricanes are on top of the Flyers, 1-0 headed to the second period. And in baseball, the Athletics are beating up the Phillies 12-1, bottom of the eighth. I'm Brianna Miro.
19: One guy is happily divorced. One guy is happily married. One guy gets called daddy by his three beautiful daughters. One guy gets called daddy after a credit card approval. One guy won a state high school basketball championship. One guy only covered a state high school basketball championship. One guy's been inducted into three halls of fame. One guy has only mopped a hall. Does this seem weird to anybody else?
20: Crazy!
19: Can this sports writer and this sports fan share a radio show without driving each other crazy? 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

0: 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And don't forget, in about 28 minutes, Foul Affair with J.R.
1: Foul.
0: Gamble. It's foul. And man, you know what? Did you see the baseball ratings, the TV ratings that came out?
1: Doing well or?
0: Really well. Okay, good. Really, really well. Their national exclusive games are up 44% from last year. And you ready? Best start in 9 years. So they got all these great players.
1: The momentum's
0: been going.
1: Before.
0: The momentum's been a couple years going. You got stars in New York and L.A. You got all these young players. Paul Skeens is pitching his butt off for Pittsburgh. A lot of bad teams are like in the mix. Mm-hmm. You know what I mean? Not that, terrible.
1: That's huge. That's just huge. Just to keep people interested because you don't want to be out of it. You don't want to be the Mets.
0: Right.
1: Oh, my bad, Jason.
0: Oh, my God.
1: My bad, Jason.
2: Here's another question, Rob. This is kind of out of nowhere. But does the fact that Paul Skeens and before that Justin Verlander are involved with starlets and, you know, Instagram model, people that are known outside of baseball, you think that's played any kind of role in what's happening?
0: That's so interesting.
1: I don't think so.
2: Because people try to say that with Kelce and Taylor Swift. I don't think because the NFL is a different animal. Mm-hmm. But you think that with
1: I think there
2: baseball.
1: Is a difference of why that would. Because she... Her, Beyonce, and Bad Bunny are like the three by far biggest people in the world. So it's different if you have a celebrity and then there's Taylor Swift level of celebrity. You can be with a hottie that's a this, that, and the other, but Beyonce, Taylor Swift, Bad Bunny, that's a whole nother strategy.
0: Yeah, you're in a definite. But it's good for people to find out, you know what I mean? Mm-hmm. But I don't think,
1: I think it's the momentum for me personally. Yeah. I think it's that they keep having. You know, 2-3 good seasons, drama, you know,
2: the rule changes.
1: Rule changes. Oh, great point. Rule changes.
0: What'd you say?
1: He said the rule changes.
0: Yeah, no, that mm-hmm. really, really helped. And, you know, I pushed back on it when it started. Mm-hmm. I didn't want it to be bastardized because I thought –

0: making a game for people who don't like baseball.
1: Don't take it away from people who live real
0: fans. Yeah, and you wind up alienating your faithful.
1: That's a tough point right there, Rob.
0: Any
1: business, I don't care if you're Coca-Cola, you want to grow, right? How do we get new people? How do we get new fans of our product?
0: But
1: on the flip side, we don't want to alienate. We don't want to get them out of here. We don't want to do this. That's tough. How do you grow the – because now I think NFL's going through that where we're all starting to be like, stop going overseas. Stop having these games where nobody cares. It doesn't look right. The field's messed up. Teams aren't happy. The scores are all weird. But they're like, we're trying to go – we maxed out in America, right? Who isn't – if you're not a football fan at this point, you're not probably a football fan, And so they're probably like, let's take over the globe. But that's a tough business model for anybody trying to grow the brand.
0: No doubt. All right, Rob G, Draymond Green – we got a tie ball game in Detroit.
1: Yeah.
0: Wow. 79-all with 10:40 to go.
1: Pistons have
0: a lot of time to go.
2: Donovan Mitchell putting the Cavs on his back. 25.6 rebounds to make up for James Harden. 3 of 12, 3 turnovers.
1: It ain't them. It's me, Rob G.
0: Very interesting.
1: That's what he said. Yeah.
0: This is a big game because if you're the Cavaliers and you can take this, then you go home.
1: The 2 at the crib.
0: Yeah. I mean, that's why it's always harder. I think it's harder for the home team. You know what I mean? I think it is because they only have to split.
1: Mm-hmm.
0: Do you know what I mean? Like that, they don't expect to be the Pacers last year to win the two games at Madison Square Garden. You just think if we could get one, we're in a better spot. Doesn't mean you automatically win the two at home, but you have a way better shot.
1: Yeah, I mean, and you feel like if you get one and now you got two at home, you're up 3-1. That's how you know your mind starts to do the math.
0: And then you just got to win one of the last three. But it always work out.
2: Cleveland now up 2. And here's the thing for Detroit. Quickly before we get to this next topic, Cade Cunningham only has 8 shot attempts so far.
0: Yeah, I don't understand
1: It's been a
2: he has 10 assists, so he's doing a lot of good work out there. But
0: which is fine. I don't mind. But yeah, Cade,
2: we need you to score, buddy.
0: You're not going to win many games where you're just going to shoot 8 times.
1: I think you watch the first half. Other guys were getting off, right? You had Asur Thompson scoring, and he doesn't normally score. You had, obviously, Dennis Jenkins. And so I think that third quarter, I think he was still in that, the flow. I'm going to be in the flow of the team.
0: No, but that 11-point lead, that 13-point lead is
1: it's dwindling.
0: It's dwindling.
2: It's now a 2-point deficit.
1: Right. Now it's a 2-point. You want to hop on in here?
0: That's a 15-point turnaround from the first quarter.
1: And the only thing you can hope is, or not the only thing, but you're hoping that, all right, now you haven't had to force it, so go ahead and start forcing it a little bit. If you're the Pistons, but your boy is waking up like Rob G was just saying. Donovan Mitchell's playing well because he had been strong. Remember, he had scored 25 points or more.
0: Well, he's got it tonight, and they got still 10 and a half minutes to go. So
1: he hadn't scored since game one of the first round. Now he's there now.
2: Well, speaking of forcing it, there's another person in the basketball world who's been forcing it the last couple of days.
1: None forcing us to have to deal with him.
2: Than Rob Parker's favorite player. Out of Michigan State.
1: We can't even get away from him this game. He's front
2: Draymond row. Money Green has been filling in for Shaq on Inside the NBA. And last night during the broadcast, Chuck said something to the effect of the Warriors run is over. You guys are not going to win a championship. You're too old. It happens to everybody as great as you were. 36, 37 years old. It happens. Draymond didn't seem to respond to that in a classy fashion. Take a listen.
3: Sports are for young people. You hope to have a great long career, but sports, nobody wins when they're 37, 38.
4: But you said what you said. I didn't want to hear if he believes what you're talking.
3: Yeah, I mean, I think the goal is just to not look like you in the Houston Rockets uniform.
4: Yeah.
3: Is ultimately the goal for us. Like, we don't want to.
4: What does that look like?
3: Did you see it?
4: I'm just asking.
3: I saw it.
0: No, nobody laughed because it wasn't funny. I'm going to just be honest. I'm not with the podcast, right? Mm-hmm. I'm not with the podcast where people don't put effort in. That's what I should say. Mm-hmm. Okay. You're doing a podcast and you're pushing back and you're asking questions and you're giving some information and you're not doing inside jokes and all this kind of stuff. I'm okay. But the idea that some TV executive, I don't know where ESPN, wherever it could be, looks at Draymond Green and thinks that they have the next Charles Barkley. He's Charles Barkley 2.0. They could not be more wrong. I'm sorry, because I don't get it. Charles Barkley, what he said wasn't a rip on the Warriors. It was realistic. He named all the other teams.
1: In general.
0: he was real with it. It wasn't a Draymond, you suck. That's not what the conversation was. Draymond sitting there.

0: there's a conversation about teams getting older, and that was natural. Draymond turned into Mean Girl. He's just mean. He's not funny. He's not insightful. You can't say anything to him without him getting his panties in a bunch. How is that good television? It ain't good television. Even when Charles Barkley's ripping on something, there's a degree of humor he can laugh at himself.
1: Oh, yes.
0: Draymond can't laugh at himself. It's always me against everybody. Don't say that. You can't say anything to me. I'm going to cut you down. Nobody laughed on that set about Charles Barkley in a Rockets uniform. Because it wasn't funny. You were just trying to be mean-spirited because you've been blessed to win 4 championships. I got news for you. You weren't close to the talent Charles Barkley was.
1: Not even close.
0: So don't even, like, this whole idea. You can go ahead and play that game. Charles never won, so he's not a great player. I'm sorry. I'm not on that bus. I covered Charles Barkley during those years. You need to pop into YouTube, go to YouTube, and or pop into a VHS tape and watch Charles Barkley.
1: MVP.
0: He was a great player. He didn't win. Everybody doesn't win. That doesn't make you better than him. And for you to be so damn sensitive every time somebody has something to say, it's pathetic.
1: Yeah, and you mentioned something. If you're going to be on TV, if you're going to be on radio, one of the things you have to be is self-deprecating. You know that.
0: Yes.
1: We make fun of ourselves. We roast ourselves. Or we roast you. You roast me. We go, Rob G, your legs swinging. And all like this is, it's a part of it. Seriously. We make Boomerang Bree. You know, like, it's part of the game, if you will. And anytime, and that's why people get mad at Shaq sometimes. Cause Shaq's always got the jokes and all that. But anytime they bring up something or somebody roasts them good, what is he? Well, you ain't got no rings, Chuck. And we all go, Shaq, it's low brow.
0: It's low hanging fruit. What is
1: like,
0: that?
1: Don't get mad cause Shaq got you good. And then you ain't got no rings. Like that's all you ever can go to. You ain't got no rings. And it's the same thing with Draymond. It's like, Austin Rivers said, dude, you're high IQ. You got this. But what are you talking about that he stunted your career? Now you got to go low. Your daddy did this. And yet Chuck makes a great point. And then you try to have a better career. By the way, you know what Chuck was averaging them years? Like 16 and 12. You know what I mean? Like they were in the postseason. So like, y'all didn't make the postseason. And you weren't averaging 16 and 12. So, don't you want to at least look like that?
0: But did you hear the teams that he mentioned when he talked about it? Isaiah's Pistons.
1: It's a point when it ends.
0: Celtics. He all the great teams.
1: Mm-hmm. It's a point when it ends. Absolutely. And so
0: it was all the great teams.
1: And it's to me, he's doing a disservice too, because I feel like he's burning himself at both ends of the candle right now. What I mean by that is like, You're obviously still playing, so you're in the NBA and you're on the team, but you're doing all this. You're talking here, and we already talked about it. Then you got to go on apology tour. I said too much. Shouldn't have said this. Should have said that. Your team is struggling right now, and it's to me, you're talking about your coach, potential coach. Who knows? Steve Kerr. So to me, we're getting to a place where it's like, dude, you're doing too much. Your team ain't playing well right now. You guys struggled this year. You're talking too much about your own coach. You're talking stuff about other players. You're on TV talking about too much with Charles Barkley, who should have earned the respect. You know, of that show, has been the star of that show for 20 plus years. So to me, Draymond is doing too much and he's burning out at so many different angles of, you know, and facets of his life right now. And it's, so again, I've had enough. I'll pass. I'm okay.
0: I'm with you.
1: All right. I'm okay.
0: And Charles is 4 years in Houston, averaging 16, 12, and 4, including averaging 18 and 12 during their run to the Western Conference Finals. So it wasn't like
1: it didn't even make sense. That's why I already knew this. They were in the Western Conference Finals. They were in the postseason. Y'all didn't make the postseason. Like, y'all haven't looked great. And he was putting up 16 and 12?
0: And Draymond never averaged double-digit rebounds?
1: Come on, man.
0: Stop it.
1: Chuck Nice on that one.
0: Or more than 14 points ever. And he's acting like...
1: And that was the end of Charles, too.
0: Right. The TV executive, I want people to say stuff. Everybody to be singing Kumbaya and everybody's great. We're not... That's not what we're looking for. But to just be mean, I don't know what the appeal is in that. And Charles can't say

0: anything to you without you being offended?
1: It's going to be a long 82-game season. If anytime somebody says, man, his knee's about shot like yours. And then, well, you. Like, dude, that's, you got to, and it's, there is a, and by the way, there is a talent to it. I know people don't think that Charles Barkley is talented on television. He's not just goofy. He knows exactly what he's doing. He knows what to say, when to say it, how to say it. And obviously he's being authentically himself, but there is a talent. And just because you're like tough guy, you know, loud guy, I mean, it doesn't mean you're going to be great TV. Doesn't mean you're going to be great podcast. And again, if you, and then that's the point too. Are you a player? Are you on TV? What are you doing? Because you're being hypersensitive for a player when part of being a player is being critiqued.
0: 100%. 877-99 on Fox. 877-996-6369. Is Draymond good for television? Or is he just a mean girl? Because that's what I think, he's just mean. We'll continue that conversation next with you. It is The Odd Couple, where we deliver insight, not noise, right here on Fox Sports Radio. And you know what you need to do. Stick and stay.
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8: Hey, folks, Bobby Pruitt here, former Marshall University football coach. 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And I'll tell you, we've got leaders...

0: are two of the best we've got, hands down. They're honest, they care about people, and they know how to get things done. 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Roland Roberts and Mark Maynard are strong supporters of our coal miners and energy workers. I was raised in southern West Virginia and want what's best for my home. 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On May 12th, vote Roland Roberts and Mark Maynard for state senate.
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9: 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He's Rob, I'm Kelvin. We are the iCouple on a TV theme song Thursday. Somebody do me a favor, tie up Jason Smith in there. Tell him leave me alone. Bother me right now. Five!

0: 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Been a close game the last about the last quarter or so.
1: Pistons had a big 13-point yeah. first half.
0: Cade was doing nothing, and now he's kind of come alive here. The last, you know, last few minutes. We'll see. We'll keep you updated on that. All right, eight. 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All right, 877-99 on Fox. Taking calls. Draymond Green, he's just all over the place. Podcast, TV, even front row at this Pistons game. And I'm Draymond out. I know you feel me on that.
1: I am too. All right,
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1: No doubt. Let's go with Andre in Massachusetts. You're on the Odd Couple Fox Sports Radio. What's up, Dre?
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0: terms of your ratings, while not being particularly good at television in terms of your approach and how you conduct your business. And his whole MO is about being unapologetic. You know, I'm going to say what I want to say, when I want to say, how I want to say it. You know, but at the end of the day, there's not really too much substance that goes along with it. And the fact of the matter is, he wants to, because he spent so much time puffing his chest out, you know, he gets in these disputes and it just undermines his credibility. What I mean is, there's no way in the world Draymond Green is an all-time great player when you're out there averaging a triple single for your entire
1: career right.
0: and never driving the bus. You've won championships. Guess what? So is Steve Kerr. So is John Paxson. So is Horace Grant. They were on the bus. They didn't drive any of those buses. So for him to get in these disputes with Charles Barkley, yeah, he doesn't have any championships. Neither is Patrick Ewing, Karl Malone, or John Stockton. But they drove all of those buses. They walked points.
2: And that's the difference too, Dre.
0: In those battles.
2: Dre and Rob, that's the difference between Shaq can say some things. At least Shaq was Shaq, right? So you can say some things to Chuck. Draymond is not on Chuck's level, like individual talent, not even in the same stratosphere. So it gets a little bit offensive. And by the way, you know this too, Rob. And Dre, appreciate the call. There is something to, like, you know this, like welcoming you on the set. I know he's been there for a couple of years, but you get what I mean? Like, you're coming in a little hot.
1: He don't care.
2: Coming in a little hot.
1: I agree.
2: You get what I'm saying? Like when I got Spectrum, I'm not going to hop on Gisele Fernandez, right. Legend in the game, and be like, oh, you this, and I'm here. And it's like, whoa, hold on.
1: Right.
2: Hold on.
1: You don't have to do all that. Yeah. All right, what about
2: Jerome
1: in Charleston? We haven't heard from Jerome in a minute.
2: Romy Rome.
1: You're on the Odd Couple Fox Sports Radio. What's happening? Ooh.
3: Stephen A. Smith don't want to talk to me.
1: We don't blackball anybody. What blackball?
3: Stephen A. Smith Jr. don't want to talk to me. Hey, Draymond Green's been riding coattails for years. And by the way, ask Charles Barkley, how do you lose $30-something million gambling, and where's your wife? I never see you in public with her. You've been married all these years.
1: What does that have to do with what we're talking about? Come on, Jerome.
2: Wait, Jerome, you're Draymonding me.
1: Now you're blackball. Get off the radio. Thank you. I mean, what does that have to do with anything? That's terrible.
2: How do we get there?
1: Because he wanted to. You want to go ahead and pick on Charles Barkley?
2: I just don't get the correlation.
1: Right. I just don't. Well, that's not what we're talking about. Brandon in Riverside, you're on the
2: island. It's been a wild day with the calls today.
1: Fox Sports
2: Rob
1: Radio.
2: G, man, hey, lock in.
1: What is that?
4: Hey, my man over there, he wilding out. But. I'm tired of Draymond. He would love to have Charles Barkley last year in the NBA stat line.
2: Right.
4: If he actually had that stat line, the Warriors probably would have made the playoffs this year and missed the play-in if he was playing like that.
2: That's a good point.
4: It's just a low blow. Like, why you got to go low blow with him?
1: And what Barkley said
2: wasn't even personal.
1: It wasn't even personal.
4: It wasn't.
2: Team spade.
4: It was like when he said that, if he would have said that out there on the street somewhere, somebody probably would have just started fighting him. Like, man, where'd that come from? Like he's just going to say something that most inappropriate.
2: Especially about the most given.
4: He would never be Barkley.
2: Father
4: never
2: Time, Barkley. We know that. Father Time.
1: He's undefeated.
2: Like, that's a fact. That's not like a. He didn't say anything about you and you from Saginaw, Michigan. It's something personal or something
1: And listen to the teams he mentioned. All great teams, right? Larry Bird, mm-hmm. Celtics, Isaiah Thomas.
2: Trump them. Bulls trump the Pistons.
1: Exactly.
2: It happens.
1: Like that. I thought it was harmless. That's why I think he's Mr. Mean Girl. Like, it's like he's just trying to be mean for no reason.
2: It made no sense, especially, again, it's something that's rooted in facts. Like, it's not even like we know this. It happens in all sports. You get old, teams got to move on. And the Spurs took a dip for years because they got old, and Ginobili got old, and Parker and Timmy, and you had to move on. That's just part of the game. All right.

What's up, guys? Yeah, the Cavaliers are trying to come back, but the Pistons have kind of taken over. Tobias Harris especially, he scored the last few points. He has 21 points and 6 rebounds. Cade Cunningham has 20 points and 10 assists. The Pistons are on top, 98-91. 3 minutes left to go in the fourth quarter. Their largest lead was 14 in this game. And in game one, when they blew that lead, it was 17 points. So they just, like, you know, can't really hold on. But at 9:30 Eastern time, the Lakers are in OKC to take on the Thunder. Jared Vanderbilt is out. And news out of the NFL, the Vikings are signing former 49ers wide receiver Juwan.

0: John Jennings to a one-year deal. He'll join the kind of congested, like, whatever, field with Justin Jefferson and Jordan Addison. As you guys talked about earlier, Aaron Rodgers will meet with the Steelers tomorrow and is expected he'll return to Pittsburgh next season, although there's no contract on the table. In baseball, the Cubs have won 9 straight. They took down the Reds 8-3. Nationals topped the Twins 7-5. And in the NHL playoffs right now, it's all tied up at 1 apiece. 7.5 minutes left to go in the second period. Back to you guys.
1: All right, Bree, thank you. Have a great night.
0: You too.
1: All right. It is the Odd Couple. He's Rob. I'm Kelvin here on a TV theme. So on Thursday, last call coming up here in just a little bit. Right now, it is time for File or Fair with J.R. Gamble.
2: And what that ball is.
3: It was a big week in the big leagues.
4: Who's up?
5: 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My, oh, my.
3: 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And now, from MLBBro.com. Here's J.R. Gamble.
6: A couple Fox Sports Radio segment. We go around the diamond to discuss all the biggest headlines in Major League Baseball, nor do so properly. We got to bring in a real expert. We got to bring in a guy who told Ohtani, you know what? Do one side. I think it's going to work out for
7: That's
6: you.
7: That's right.
6: Yep. None other than the man, the myth, the legend himself, J.R. Gamble.
7: Greetings, America. I am on with the Odd Couple, therefore I am special.
1: You are special, brother.
8: What's happening? All right, let's go.
7: I'm good. How are you guys?
1: Man, excellent, man. Excellent.
6: All right, guys, let's get to it. I got three baseball topics, and because JR is the star of the segment, gets the first crack at every single one, so let's get to it. Number one, despite having the third highest hard hit rate in baseball, Padres star and Rob Parker's side piece, Fernando Tatis
8: Jr.
6: Man,
8: this hurts my soul.
6: I know it does. I know it does.
8: I had a man crush on him when he came into the big
1: league. I'm just proud of you.
6: He's no Aaron Judge, but he's like right in the
1: Okay, but wait. He might not be him talent-wise.
6: No, I mean for Rob.
1: Well, where was the crush level? Which was the higher crush level?
9: Did you say Aaron?
8: Yeah.
1: You know what it might be? Aaron Judge might be the ex-wife. Tatis might be that girlfriend that got away that you always talk about.
9: If it was Tatis Mala, maybe.
1: Yeah.
6: Anyways, Tatis Jr. has not hit a single home run so far this season. 36-game homer. This kid is easily the longest of his career. But even still, Padres only 4 games back of the Braves and the best record in baseball. They're right there with the Dodgers and NL West. JR, foul or fair to say Tatis' sudden loss of power is really no big deal?
7: Foul.
3: That is a foul ball.
7: And I'm not letting him off that easy. Come on. If it was any other player, I'd say it's not a big deal. But come on. For a guy that was caught with PED at the height of his power numbers and got a record contract out of it, it was never the same. And now we just ignore it like it never happened because he is a good player. He's talented. Barnes was his guy. Barnes was too, you know. So it's a bad look. Bad with a capital B-A-D. No bueno, Poppy. This guy was supposed to have a generational package of power and speed. 2021, his first season, 40 full season, 42 bombs going crazy. All of a sudden, serves the 80-game PED suspension against Pop. Hit the combined 46 the last two seasons. None this year. Never had a 100 RBI season. Man, come on. I love Tatis. He has a lot of talent. But, there's something we have to figure out. Who is he?
1: Yeah.
7: Something's wrong here. Something's wrong.
1: Where you at, Rob?
8: I'm foul.
3: That is a foul ball.
8: Yeah. That dude was that dude to start his career. Unbelievable. Must-see TV. And there's no way. How do you get 36 games without hitting a home run? He's just too talented. Mm. He made the All-Star team a couple years ago, right? Was it 2 years ago? I don't think it was last year.
7: Yeah, but the numbers are the numbers.
8: Right. But I'm just saying, like, so it's shocking to me that he's in this homerless streak. And, no, we just can't, like, poo-poo it.
1: I'm going foul, and my
3: that
1: point
3: is a foul ball.
1: I really don't have to say much because you guys touched on it. But I also think it's because, too, we've seen this happen in sports. You guys know this. Tiger Woods, it wasn't physical. Stuff gets mental for you, and everybody's looking at you, steroids, PEDs. You ain't and I think there's – you know this in baseball. Once you get a little off, the mentals ain't right, things just don't add up. You can't – you kind of lose yourself, and I think that plays a role as well.
6: All right, story number two.
7: I think he'll be back, though.
6: I hope so for Rob's sake.
1: Yeah, Rob.
6: When Rob's in a
1: Rob
6: good
1: is
6: mood,
1: willing to make it up
6: better.
1: With him.
8: Yeah, oh yeah.
1: Rob is willing to have him back and make, you know,
6: All right. Story number two. Since getting shellacked on opening day, which we talked

0: talked about. Paul Skeens made us all look stupid. He's 5-0, 0.74 ERA, giving up just 12 hits, 3 runs across 28 and a third innings. He's awesome. In fact, his career ERA of 2.01, the lowest by any pitcher through his first 63 starts in over 100 years since Moby Dick was a guppy.
1: They found a staff or anything.
0: Yes, they do.
2: You ain't lying about that.
0: JR, foul or fair to say that Skeens is unquestionably, undoubtedly, indisputably the best pitcher in baseball right now.
1: I mean, I'm not going out on a limb here. Fair.
3: It's a fair ball.
1: To me, he's been that for quite some time. It's just a matter of when he gets traded to the Yankees and becomes the icon that he, you know, he's destined to be. I mean, there's a couple of guys who's had you can throw into the mix. Consistently get busy on the mound. Tarik Skubal, Dylan Cease is nasty. You know, DeGrom's still around. He's actually pitching into the sixth as an old man instead of when young man, when he couldn't get out the fourth. But Skeens has been that guy, and he's young, and he gets on a real team. You're going to see a next level of greatness. I truly believe that what he's doing now, fully appreciated on a franchise like Pittsburgh, who they're not a bad franchise. They're just never trying to win. So, yeah, man. I can't wait until he moves on, actually.
4: I think it's fair.
3: It's a fair ball.
4: And here's the other problem. You know, like Skubal won back-to-back Cy Youngs right in the American League. And I get it, but Skeens has been pretty amazing. And now with Skubal being hurt or whatnot, it's easy to look over and say what Paul Skeens has done. But Skubal was right there.
2: Yep. If you said one, you said the other, I wouldn't be mad. Right.
4: There's no way that you could look at that and not think of Skubal as well. So
2: Yeah, I'm with you both on that. That's just fair.
3: It's a fair ball.
2: And what you just mentioned something that'll be interesting. Wow, big shot. Will he ever be able to like have a team built around him? Right now they're doing all right. They're middle of their division. You're 21-17. But will he ever be able to be that guy there? And that's what's going to be interesting. Is Pittsburgh finally going to spend money, finally build around him? Or you mentioned, is he going to have to be a Yankee? Is he going to have to be a Dodger? Or is he going to have to be a Met or something to get out of there? That's what's going to be interesting to me, to see, can he succeed there and finally have something good going? Or is he going to have to get out of there?
0: All right, Fowler Fair, Odd Couple Fox Sports
4: no
0: Radio,
4: baskets.
0: MLBBro.com, managing editor J.R. Gamble with the fellas. Last one.
4: Hey. They're still up by six.
0: At 13-21, the San Francisco Giants offered their worst start in franchise history.
4: What a shocker.
0: They just had their first winless road trips in 2022.
2: No disrespect, college coaches, managers.
0: All of which becomes even more eyebrow-raising when you consider that this offseason they made Tony Vitello the first coach in baseball history to go directly from college to the majors without any professional coaching experience in between. JR, foul or fair to say that Vitello is destined to be a one-hit wonder in the Bay?
1: Fair.
3: It's a fair ball.
1: But if he wasn't a college coach, fellas, he'd still be in jeopardy of being fired, being that this is the worst start in that proud franchise's history. That's a tough pill to swallow. Even for a team, right, that has its work cut out for it in the NL West. My thing is, baseball is baseball. One thing a manager needs is talent. And to Vitello's credit, he really doesn't have it. This isn't like a vintage Giants team. It's actually one of the worst and least talented Giants teams we've ever seen, even with Devers. It's a no-win situation for me from the beginning for a really, really good season manager. But to, you know, try to make history and bring a guy from college onto this team, it just wasn't equipped for any success, and I'm not sure if he can manage or not. Honestly, it doesn't look like he can.
4: So. Yeah. fair.
3: It's a fair ball.
4: And Buster Posey will be on that bus, too. Because, seriously, that was a huge gamble, and you can't only just look at Vitello and blame it on him being in that spot. But Buster, what are you doing, Kelvin?
1: Hired
4: seriously. What are you doing? You can't do that. In a division with the Dodgers and Padres, you're going to let a guy manage on a job, learn on a job? It doesn't even make sense. And then they got a rinky-dink roster. You know, like, I don't even understand it. But I'm with JR. Like, you lose enough, they're going to get somebody else. I don't care how long you were there, what kind of contract you have. If the players lose faith in the manager in the clubhouse, he's going to be done.
2: I don't know about that. You seen the Mets? I don't know about that, y'all. The Mets seem to be riding this thing on out. I'm fair. I listen.
3: It's a fair ball.
2: The problem is, and

0: you guys know this, he may have had a chance to do something great. Like, oh, wow, look at this. Maybe it can be done. The problem is he sure didn't have the groceries to cook the right meals. Like, they don't have, like you mentioned, the roster isn't set up for him. And it doesn't even seem like they're really trying to win right now. I don't know if they're going to wait out the Dodgers run. Like, look, let's just give it a few years and see what we can do after that. If they're trying to grow something. But he was already going to be uphill battle as not having any professional managing experience. Then you walk into an organization right now that is not of their glory days. They don't know what they're doing. So it's a double failure. So absolutely, only one saving grace. Managers aren't the managers of old now. And because of the way, well, you just do what we ask. We got the lineup party for you. They can pacify you. Like, all right, just you'll be okay. You'll be our guy.
1: Yeah, but you got
0: to
1: sell that to fans, though. And I'm serious.
0: I hear you.
1: Like, you keep losing and then you can't make any player moves. They're not going to accept that. Like, what? But a Buster Posey, are you stepping down? You know what I mean?
2: Right.
1: Or
2: right.
1: Like at some point, somebody, they need blood from somebody.
0: What if he says, trust the process?
1: Yeah, okay.
2: When does that ever work? Buster Posey.
1: It hasn't worked.
2: John Elway. Yep. When did that ever work?
1: They keep doing it. They keep doing it. All right, JR.
0: Appreciate you, JR.
2: Thank you. Appreciate you guys.
0: No doubt.
1: And check out all the good work on MLBBro.com. I'm telling you, if you're on social media, you see our content. It's almost impossible not to see it. It's all over.
0: MLB Bro, because what?
1: You need to know, right, Alex?
0: That's right.
3: Because you need to know.
0: You know how sometimes you might have to fight somebody. They ain't carrying it. You know, they're doing their half, picking up the slack. Donovan Mitchell might have to beat up James Harden in the locker room.
1: What did I call him yesterday?
0: Oh, that was too much hard to remember.
4: Where's Draymond when you need him? You know,
0: choke somebody out, punch him, whatever, snuff him out.
1: The playoff puffote. Oh my. The puffote. What happened?
0: Strauss and Cade been having a little, I don't know, they've been having a little thing. The reason I say that, because James Harden, after all of what he said the other night, I'll tell you what he said and what's going on right now next. It's the iCouple on a TV Things on Thursday. Shout out to JR. Appreciate that. Fox Sports
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0: Oh, yeah, you're right. 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

0: Beckley, everyone who joined us. All that will be up on the pod. Rob G will get it up. That sounded crazy, too. Wherever you get your podcast,
1: hey, yo!
0: You can find it, of course. Search iCoupleFSR. And wherever you get them, you'll find it there. Rate it. Give us 5 stars. Review all that good stuff. Share the pod as well. We greatly appreciate it. We'll get the full version and a best of version posted right at the end of the show.
2: Let's so how's Rob G get it up?
0: I know, man. Dang. I had not given you any content in quite some time. My bad. I'm slipping on that one.
2: We've been missing it.
0: I know. Last call.

0: going back to New York.
1: What's wrong with Mexico?
2: I think I'm moving to Mexico.
1: Yeah, I'm not going to retire in Mexico. Okay. I'll go visit, but I'm not going to retire.
3: Dude. Why not?
0: I got to go to Mexico City. I've never been.
1: Oh, man.
0: Heard amazing things. There. Yeah, heard amazing things about it.
1: But they got like 10 million, 12 million, 14 million people in the city. It's
3: in
1: amazing.
3: One city.
1: What's it? What is it? Can you look it up, somebody?
0: No, it's, it is. You're
1: I
0: right.
1: I want to say one, it's, like, massive... it's like 10 or 12 million. I might be wrong. Am I wrong? It is huge. Unbelievable.
0: Food. I heard food is amazing. You went there and didn't even eat no Mexican food.
4: City proper, 9.2 million.
1: I know. I want to say
4: greater metropolitan area, 22 and a half.
1: Crazy.
0: Sheesh.
1: 22 and a half in a metropolitan area.
0: Yeah, so is New York of Mexico.
1: All right. Hey, Reggie. In Georgia,
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6: What a blessing it is to be on. 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
1: Wow.
6: I got to say, man, y'all,

0: we not gonna be here.
1: Hey, as we get ready for our 8th anniversary in September. Can you believe that?
2: Be what are we doing? Remember,
1: it'd be 8 years.
3: The 21st night of the 8th year in September.
1: That's right. All right, Reggie, what you got?
4: He hung up.
1: Oh, was that it? That was the last call.
4: Look at that.
3: And Dang, the crazy show love?
1: But the crazy part, though, is that, you know, when this is all a wrap, you might actually be longer than Chris was on the show. Isn't that crazy?
2: Wow.
4: You're like LeBron's Lakers versus him with the Cavs.
1: Think
4: like,
1: about that.
4: You don't
1: that.
4: Think about it. You're like, oh, he's actually been there longer.
1: That's but a you good point. You could actually, you know, unless you quit or we get rid of you.
3: I like
1: something.
3: The way you said
1: you know
3: it,
1: what I'm saying?
2: Where's Kelvin's heat season at?
1: You know?
2: Where was that one at?
4: When is he going to leave and then come back?
3: No. A long time.
1: Once you leave this show.
2: You don't come back.
1: You know, I told Chris.
0: Hold on, let me try to make the rule. No. Once you
1: leave, you're done.
0: Now, Rob G, you know good and well. For some reason, he had to leave. You know it's an exception, right?
1: No, I'm not coming back.
0: If you had to leave for whatever reasons, you know you'd be like, Scott, you know, I just had to do that thing when I had to do that thing. I'm back. Baby, I'm back. You know you would. Don't play.
1: No.
0: Oh, yeah. By the way, so shout out to Reggie. Appreciate it, man. Very kind words.
1: No,
0: seriously.
1: That was very nice.
0: Lakers now. It's Thunder.
1: Game's over. Well,
0: yeah.
1: 11-4.
0: 11-4, 7 minutes left in the first. And the Thunder just, it might be bad after this shot. They're so hard to beat. My gosh. They're loaded. My whole point I was going to bring up, Rob, sometimes you have to just know, like, another team, like, this is what they do. This is how they play. And now I'm going to the Pistons. The Pistons, we've talked about it. They don't necessarily shoot the three ball. They maybe don't have, like, a big-time secondary score, although Tobias Harris now, I think, 7 games straight of 20-plus points. But one thing they do, they led the league in points off turnovers. They're going to play great defense. And James Harden acting as if, oh, they didn't do nothing, and you know, I'm going to be better. Watch, it's all me. Well, he didn't do nothing today. Left Donovan Mitchell, who finally had a really good game in the postseason this year, 31 points from him, played well, shot just below 50%, but, you know, got them back in his game, even got a 2-point lead at one point. You know what James Harden did? 37 minutes, 10 points, 3 of 13, 0 for 4 from 3, 4 turnovers. It was minus 15. No one else was even in double digits, minus on the Cavs.
1: Yeah. I mean, this is what I called the pofote yesterday.
0: Which one was that? Yeah, it was a lot of oats. I had to remember.
1: The pofote, the playoffs failure of all time, and he just lives up to it.
0: He
1: doesn't even have to be great. Like, if he could just give them a normal game, they have a chance to win that game. They fought all the way back, took a lead, but you got to have somebody who can finish.
0: 3 of 13 ain't going
1: to
0: cut it.
1: Right, and you have to do that. Like, if you make 3 baskets, they win that game. Like, seriously. It ain't. You don't need to go 10 for 13 from the field.
0: Oh, and by the way, let me add this. What was that stat you said about he has more turnovers than what was it?
4: Here we go. More turnovers than made baskets.
0: Guess what he did again?
4: 46 times.
0: Make it 40. Did you include this one?
4: That includes tonight.
0: Okay, 46 now.
4: More than 25% of the games he's played. And now almost 20% of his playoff games, he's had 3 or fewer field goals made.
1: Crazy.
0: Ooh.
1: So tomorrow's a Friday. Man, the week is here already.
0: What do you mean, the weekend?
1: Yeah, the weekend. The Jason Smith Show with Mike Harmon is coming up next.
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8: 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They're taking selfies and oversharing. 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It's about listening. Listening to what's actually happening with our fellow veterans. 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
12: 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Go! That shot was murder. And he got nothing but net.
11: 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They defeat the Cavaliers 107-97 to take a commanding 2-0 series lead. Cade Cunningham had 25 points and 10 assists. Donovan Mitchell in a losing effort had 31 points and 6 assists. James Harden was pretty invisible. He struggled. He was 3 of 13 from the field, had 10 points and 4.

0: 4 turnovers. In the NFL, the Vikings are signing former 49ers wide receiver Juwan Jennings to a one-year deal, about $8 million. He'll join Justin Jefferson and Jordan Addison. In baseball, the Cubs have won 9 straight. They down the Reds 8-3. Marlins edge the Orioles 4-3. I'm Brianna Miro.
1: Jason, you're crazy. You're insane. What do you say?
2: Jason Smith.
3: Hey, listen, don't you know who I am?
2: Mike Harmon.
1: Dramatic pause.
2: 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These two say some things.
1: Like, really? I mean, I want a pipe, I want a blanket, and I want a sheepdog. Oh, you're that bloke on the radio. Oh, McDonald's guy, right? He's here. Oh, here, look, he's with the Mets hat.
4: 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Watch my curveball. Oh, it didn't break and it hit that kid.
2: 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Here they are, Jason Smith and Mike Harmon.
3: Hello, welcome inside. Happy Thursday. 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
5: Well-dressed hobo.
3: Another night jumping right into the NBA playoffs. No stress for me tonight. God, just kidding. Enjoy the games for what they are.
6: They made you sweat a little bit, though, yesterday.
3: Yeah, but that was yesterday.
6: You puckered a bit.
3: Yeah, but that was yesterday.
6: But it's good. It got your heart elevated, that heart rate and the flow and everything good. And then you can have that natural release. Yeah.
3: 2-0 going into tomorrow night. Yeah, Knicks fans are buying tickets in Philadelphia. Oh,
6: wow. Boy, I need some coffee. Just always good when a guy says, hey, don't sell your tickets, buy the tickets, and then doesn't play in game two.
3: This hour of the show brought to you by Tire Rack. 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Well, one game down, one game to go, early in the first quarter. Oklahoma City with a 16-13 lead over the Lakers. LeBron James has 4. Austin Reeves already has 2 points. I mean, I have to say that.
6: LeBron James did a good stalking of a referee after a foul was called on DeAndre Ayton. Maybe a little bit of a flailing from good old Chet. Mm. But LeBron, none too happy about it. So that was fun. He's activated.
3: Even though a 1-0 lead for Oklahoma City, it feels like a must win for the Lakers. You know the stats of getting down 2-0, especially to a team like Oklahoma City. And I mean, I am stunned that Luka Doncic has not been cleared to play. He's not ready to. Didn't seem like he finally spoke yesterday, and we learned how far behind he really was. I got one thing to say that this may be a shocker, but I firmly believe this. I am never going to Spain for any sort of medical help at all, ever. Why would I go there?
6: But that's what I mean. A lot of folks, we've talked about this for the last couple of weeks, raising the hand on it when it comes to Spain.
3: Not going to Spain.
6: Because so many people in the past have gone to Germany and other countries.
3: Is Germany Spain? Is Germany Spain? No, it's not. Why go to Spain? Spain,
6: I mean, you have proof.
3: What the hell?
6: I'm getting my elevated voice already. What do you mean?
3: I mean,
6: why would you bother?
3: It's a 4-8 week injury. He went, got the PRP injections once every 4 days, went there. Hey, we're 5 weeks in, and it doesn't look like we're going to see Luka. Like, okay, I'm never going to Spain. Why would I try? I can go to Spain. No, Spain didn't help, apparently. Spain is not helping. Spain is not, I mean, maybe cross off that places to go.
7: Germany, Jason, they do lipo here. What do you need to go there for?
3: I don't need lipo.
6: But here's
3: slim good body now. Come on, dude.
6: But here's the thing with it, though, is maybe he was just that bad off that it's just taking longer.
3: Okay.
6: Right. So he was so injured and decrepit that he went to Spain. And even if they helped him, it could only accelerate it so fast.
3: When you're a finely tuned athlete in your mid-20s, I think that's your sweet spot for getting whatever injections you need.
6: Yeah, but everybody told me he was fat, not a shape.
3: Nah, but still, when you're in your 20s, you're mid-20s, like everything's
6: metabolism
3: great,
6: right? Rolls. Like, yeah.
3: Doesn't matter what shape you are in. I could go out, get absolutely blasted, fall asleep at 4 o'clock in the morning, wake up at 7:30, big time headache, and go work at the supermarket. Yeah. And I'd give you a good 8 hours. I mean, I need aspirin. I need to relax. I need water and I need Diet Coke. But I could give you an 8-hour shift.
6: Can't operate say heavy 20. Machinery, but yeah.
3: I could give you that, man. I'd be the opposite of whatever Luca is when I was in college. I mean, that's one thing I think that my bosses should have understood more. Boy, this guy comes to play. He's a gamer.
6: But can you figure out how

0: got to pass that along. Yeah, I've got my 20-year-old chirping my ear off about nobody wants to work.
1: Well,
0: and she's 20. Yeah, I'm telling
1: you, all I know is that I think I was really underrated as a produce clerk and everything else I did. Yeah, I could go out and I'd no sleep, come out, and I'll give you a day where you would go, wow, I can't believe he actually came to work. Wow,
2: nobody drilled small holes in produce like you, Jason.
1: Nobody.
0: I was the operative.
1: You know how many Michael Jordan flu games I had when I was working part time in high school and college? You know how many flu games I had? Like hundreds. Back to back flu games I would have.
2: How many people touched your melons?
1: I would have back to back. It's not 10 o'clock yet. I can't say
0: But
1: that.
0: It was all
1: not
0: about boot and rally.
2: Watermelons.
0: And get to work.
2: Cantaloupes.
0: 80% is showing up. And even if you don't really end up in a net positive, as long as you haven't taken the operation down, it's a win.
1: But really, there's certain things that will help. Now, apparently, Spain is not one of them. Do not go to Spain for whatever non-United States approved medical treatment you might need.
0: Well, it's tough because I was hoping to keep it, arms wide open on this. If I decided I wanted some nice paella, and if in country someone was to recommend some sort of medical procedure, but now I have to categorically rule that out, and it might keep me from going and exploring the countryside.
1: Are there places in Spain that will serve you paella and perform medical procedure they need?
0: Well, sure. If you have the medical procedure, then in recovery you get a nice paella.
1: Ooh, I want the paella first.
0: Yeah, but you're not supposed to have a surgery on it.
1: Oh, that
0: a
1: is true.
0: Stomach.
1: Well, it doesn't. If it's surgery, am I getting an injection?
0: I don't know.
1: A PRP injection.
0: But that's the thing. We're kind of all over the place.
1: Does that make you hungry if you get a PRP injection? I'm really famished. I need something.
0: I need a bunch of protein.
1: I need an In-N-Out burger.
0: Yeah.
1: I mean, really, there's certain places now. And I'm cross. I got my Big Mac out, and I'm
2: your
1: crossing
2: Big Mac.
1: Map with
0: he
1: a
0: did
1: P.
0: Say
1: with
0: Mac.
1: A P. Not map with a P.
2: Put your Big Mac out.
1: No, Big Mac is Friday. McDonald's Friday. That's what we call it.
2: Big Mac.
0: By
2: out.
0: The way, it's before 10 o'clock. McDonald's so you can't Friday. Say I got my Big Mac out.
2: Yes, you can.
1: It's Mac tonight.
2: Remember, Jason, this is probably a conversation you should have after game 3.
1: Luka's still not back after game 2.
2: He was never back game
1: 1
2: or 2.
1: He's not even running
2: now. The
1: plan
2: was game 3 the whole time.
1: He's not even
0: running. Well, no, that was a wish and a hope. And
2: has the game happened yet?
1: But when you hear Luka's not running, you say, how much does he really
2: run in
1: the game?
2: He doesn't play game 3. You have this conversation.
1: I'm sorry.
0: Show's tonight.
1: Spain should have worked.
2: Yes, but he was never supposed to play tonight, Mike.
1: Spain should have worked faster than this. It should have worked.
0: Yeah, but his narrative
2: has already been ruled out for games 1 and 2.
1: If you have a questionable medical treatment that you have to leave the United States to get, you can't just go anywhere. You got to go someplace. Okay, well, that's going to give it to me. Whatever's going to happen, I don't want to go to someplace, get a questionable treatment, have it not help me. Because now not only do I have it not help me, I don't know what the after effects are on it. Tyshirt's preparing a huge treatise right now on what the after effects of getting questionable medical help in other countries is from. It's got like 15 pages on Spain.
3: Think about starting a class lawsuit too.
1: Really?
3: Yeah.
1: Wow. How can you start a class lawsuit?
3: Easy. I just start a class and tell them we want to do a lawsuit.
1: Oh, that's pretty good.
3: Thank
1: that's
3: you.
1: Good. You have to get people
0: register
1: in the class.
0: Here.
3: Yes.
1: That would be in the lawsuit.
3: Yes.
1: Okay. All right. That works. I think that works.
4: My name is Klaus.
0: Might be able to fill that up at your local community center pretty fast.
1: I went to Spain and all I got was this lousy injection. Like, you have the t-shirt.
0: How is that not on a billboard here in Southern California at this point? Right? You got Harbaugh, buy Chargers tickets. Maybe every once in a while buy some Rams tickets. And it's a bunch of injury and accident attorneys.
1: No.
0: How have they not capitalized on the, did you get a faulty procedure somewhere?
1: No. If it worked, it would be more of the billboards would be more Luca. As a proponent and a person who is, representing trips to Spain. Like he would be, hey, visit Spain. Like it'd be Luca's picture, visit Spain, hypodermic needle, whatever looks like plasma and whatever centrifuge.
0: Centrifuge
1: is different. You got a centrifuge there, and then you got a picture of paella and and that's what Spain's gonna be. Like that, hey, visit Spain. Now, not visiting Spain. I can't believe anybody from Southern California and anybody in the Southern California area is going to visit Spain after this. Why would you go?
0: I mean, look.
1: You screwed Luca.
0: If you feel like you're going to be able to go in 3 to 5, 7 days unscathed and not need medical assistance, then yeah, you still make your trip.
1: People are going to hate visit Spain just to find that doctor that didn't cure Luca.
2: Well, if he plays game 3, they did.
1: I don't know, man. Well, if he plays game 3 and they're down 2-0, like I said.
2: You still have a chance.
1: No, I don't think you do.
2: With Luka, you do.
1: No, because Luka needed a game to get back, to get his wind under him, his stamina. He needed a
2: game
1: to be crappy.
2: That's according to you.
1: Okay, when he comes back for game, if he comes,
2: if
1: he comes back for game three and that happens and he's terrible and you go down 3-0,

0: I'm going to say, hey, I told you, Justin.
1: You're already saying it, and game three hasn't happened.
0: I'm telling you. I'm telling you. We're in the early parts of game two, and I'm telling you. Not Spain. Spain is. You watch and see what the tourism industry of Spain is if Luka doesn't come back and the Lakers lose and they get. You watch and see.
2: Yeah, but happens. I need all the surveys of what percentage of people that were visiting the country were actually going for medical procedures.
0: We don't get. Nobody going there for medical procedures.
2: No, but anybody that admitted that in a past survey, right? Going to travel. What are you going for business, for pleasure, for medical assistance condition?
0: No one's going. Absolutely no one.
2: Maybe the guy's on the lam that he went and saw. I don't know.
0: 10-point lead for Oklahoma City right now, about a minute and a half to go in the first quarter, 26-16. J.J. Redick has just picked up a technical foul. He yelled, hey, Jason, blank you, man. He upset the official by demonstrating what a foul he wanted called. Then he put his hand on the official, still didn't get a T, and then screamed at him as the official was walking away from him. The official said, that's enough. Technical on J.J. Redick, so a chance for Oklahoma City to increase their lead now. Again, 10-point lead, minute and a half to go.
1: You seem very happy about it.
0: I'm just saying, hey, J.J. Redick doesn't like me, man. He doesn't like that I speak truth.
1: I wonder why.
0: I speak truth. I said, don't go to Spain. That's my thing. Don't go to Spain. Go to Germany. Kobe went to Germany, came back, and dropped 60 points in a game. I mean, come on, man. That's how it works. Go to the place where, okay, I'm going to go to a place where I know this is going to work. Whatever blood they gave him, whatever they in Germany, that's better than what happened in Spain.
2: Again, we go back to just the larger conversation of you can't get the treatment to get you back on the court stateside, but you can go abroad for whatever you need to do. That still doesn't quite sit well with me.
0: Yeah.
2: Well, no. I mean, I want my stars on the court. Well, no. I mean, so be it. But
0: no, listen. Yeah. Nothing sits well when you say, "Okay, I'm injured," and we have some of the greatest doctors, and especially in cities like Los Angeles and New York and Chicago, and you want to get to other places that have big specialty. Sloan Kettering. You want to go to Minnesota. You want to go to Johns Hopkins. Like, we have the best doctors in the world are here, and I got to go to Spain to get a medical treatment because it's not, quote, super legal in the United States.
2: Those pesky laws.
0: How do I get around? How do I get one of these treatments? It's like one of those commercials late at night. Oh, no, you can't find all these great songs in one place. Oh, you can't get something like this in the United States. Here's a brochure. Book your ticket to Spain. Go to Spain. Not great for Spain.
2: Travel agent.
0: Watch Spain.
2: Look out. Great. You end up like the Polka King in a Ponzi scheme.
0: People are going to go to Portugal. They're going to go to Austria. They're going to go to Germany. They're going to go to the UK. Not going to go to Spain.
2: I mean, Germany, were they booked?
0: Were
2: they full up?
0: Well, I mean, they won't
2: did he not want to follow fully in the Laker footsteps of Kobe? I mean, it worked.
0: If I need something that I know is questionable, and I know where a guy went, and it was very successful for him, I'm going to go there. Right? Like, I'm going to do that.
2: Yeah, and again, we throw the term questionable in just from the way things are adjudicated and the policies and procedures, both of the United States and the NBA are being questioned here in terms of what's allowed, what they turn a blind eye to. And obviously, Adam Silver, as we've talked about ad nauseum on this show, hey, if it's good for... I mean, you got guys winning Pulitzer Prizes.
0: Sure. Sure.
2: And nothing has come of it.
0: I mean, look.
2: So, I mean, just to say what the commissioner's office, hey, is he going to be able to get back? I don't care what he does.
0: No, whatever he needs, however far he needs to fly outside of the United States to get whatever medical treatment is okay in Europe, but isn't okay here. I mean, just think about that for a second.
2: Wasn't that the plot of Anacondas 2?
0: You watched Anaconda 2?
2: Sure.
0: Wait, Anacondas?
2: Anacondas.
0: Anaconda.
2: No, it was Anaconda and then Anacondas 2.
0: No, no, Anaconda was the first one.
2: Was the blood orchid.
0: Right, no, but was it called Anaconda or Anacondas?
2: No, they added the S.
0: So
2: kind of like Alien.
0: So Alien, Aliens.
2: Yeah.
0: So it was Anaconda and Anacondas.
2: Yeah.
0: No, I didn't see that second
2: one.
0: No matter what
2: that one wasn't bad.
0: Blood Orchid?
2: But same idea.
0: Wasn't that sex movie with Mickey Rourke and Cary Elwes in the 80s? Wasn't that one? Take off your dress.
1: Just like your nightlifes, guys. This is a premature take.
0: I don't know, Frostburg. J.J. Redick's getting teased. You're going to be down 2-0. Like, you needed Luka tonight. Not tomorrow.
1: And Jason's finished.
0: Not after breakfast. You needed Luka tonight. You need him tonight, man. And Spain, don't be mad at me. Be mad at Spain.
1: Oh, I'm actually happy that you're now banned from Spain.
0: I'm not going to Spain anyway. Why would I go to Spain?
1: It's more sun for everybody else.
2: I like the way you said that. You're not going back. It's like, I've never been.
0: I've never been. I'm not going. Now, if you ban me from Italy...
1: Banging from everywhere.
0: I want to go there and have pasta at some point. But I mean, I'm not going to go there and watch soccer.
1: You don't need enough here?
0: The World Cup teams are terrible. No, to go to Italy for pasta is like me going to McDonald's for a

0: burger. Like, it's not many
1: could,
0: places.
1: Could they make
0: really
1: it table side like they do with a Caesar salad? I could have a guy with his hand with the eggs and the flour and everything and make it work for
0: me. I think
1: me
0: it
1: that
0: might
1: way.
0: Take a little bit long because you got
1: I mean,
0: hang
1: I,
0: the
1: it's
0: pasta.
1: Supposed to be a leisurely dinner. So, yeah. I mean, we could just sit there if he's got the little hand crank out there and he's now making pasta for me. I mean, that'd be great.
0: Yeah. No, I think there's a reason why they only make stuff like guacamole table side, something that's just going to take a minute or two where you're going to enjoy it and then you see it and go, oh, I see it. Not like, oh, was the pasta ready? No, another 3 hours.
1: It's got to rise a little bit.
0: We got to let it sit here. Just hang on the pasta hanger for 3 hours. What am I going to do until then? Just have great conversation.
1: Wine.
0: Oh, okay.
1: And wine. Lots of wine.
2: It's for Jason. Extra vermin.
0: How about pasta? So, yeah, I'm telling you, man, you see the tourism of Spain. The hit that's going to take, forget it.
2: Never been higher.
0: Exit, how about a Fresca? Exit, Swollen Dome, the Jason Smith Show with my best friend, Mike Harmon. End of the first quarter. Couple of big buckets at the end. Rui Hachimura is your Lakers leading scorer right now with 8, 27-23. Oklahoma City with the lead over the Lakers. We'll have more on this game coming up. But straight ahead, we get into the game that just finished. Wait till we tell you about a guy who every year continues to prove exactly who he is in the playoffs. You know who I'm talking about, and it rhymes with Schmames Schmarden. That's next right here. Jason and Mike, Fox Sports Radio.
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1: Hey folks, Bobby Pruitt here, former Marshall University football coach. 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
0: 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Right now, LeBron James vehemently arguing with the officials. It is an Oklahoma City 34-28 lead, 9.5 to go in the second quarter.
2: Yes, the officials have been atrocious.
0: Yeah, they're keeping Luka out of the game. He's trying to come into the game.
3: Oh,
0: and
3: you're
0: saying
3: funny.
0: No.
3: You're a funny guy, Jason. You're funny.
0: They keep saying no. You can't
3: you're
0: come
3: so
0: in.
3: Funny.
0: You can't come in. You can't come in. So we'll have more on this game coming up. Again, 34-31 now. The Lakers, and even though it

0: one zip, basically in a must-win type situation, because of the caliber of team you're facing, going home. I get that, hey, series doesn't begin until a team loses on their home floor. I understand that. If this was a 4-5 matchup, if this is a 3-6 matchup, I get it. But when you're playing the defending champs who've been playing better than anybody in the playoffs so far, and you go down 2-0, yeah, that's kind of it. So, yeah, tonight about as much of a must-win as possible for the Lakers.
1: Well, you take some solace that you played hard, you played strong in the first half, particularly of game one, and here hanging early on. But to Justin's point, neither side terribly excited about the officiating thus far. A lot of would be, if they had 15 challenges each, they might have exhausted them.
0: Yeah.
1: That's how bad.
0: Yeah,
1: that was a lot. How poorly, yeah, or at least side to side, like the LeBron James foul that was called when he ran through Caruso, a known agitator. So you have that. There have been a couple of plays at the rim that have been called fouls. One where LeBron was driving and Chet may have gotten a little bit of body, but he certainly got a full handful of basketball and just kind of looked at the referee to say, what are we doing here? And both sides kind of laughing it off, knowing what the rules of engagement are at this point.
0: Exit out by the Fresca Exit, Swollen Dome. Jason Smith, Mike Harmon, live from the Fox Sports Radio studios. 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
2: In Utah, tied at two early. We'll be going there, both teams, in a playoff game. Miller for three, and he got it. Reggie Miller with a clutch tray, and it's 105-102. And a steal. Miller retreats to the three-point line and hits again.
3: Tie game.
2: Out. Starks misses.
4: Okay for the Pacers.
2: Starks misses. Batted around. Ewing has it. His shot no good. Reggie Miller the rebound and a foul with 7.5 seconds. For only the second points, they won the other time. Maybe this will be the magic year. Miller hits two.
4: No, sir.
2: Anthony stumbles and falls. Time runs out.
0: NBC on the call.
5: Your 30, favorite player.
0: 31 years ago today.
5: Know that.
1: All the way back to 1995.
0: Reggie Miller's 8 points in 9 seconds that turned a big deficit into a 107-105 win in game one of the Eastern Conference semifinals. Yay! Happy anniversary, Reggie Miller. Yay. Hope you're enjoying the lottery. Hope the Pacers enjoy the lottery this year. Yeah, hope you are. I'm worried about the Eastern Conference semis and maybe. I hope you're enjoying the lottery. There, I feel better about that now. I feel much
1: that
0: better.
1: That really made you feel better?
0: I feel
1: better.
0: Much better. I feel much better.
1: I mean, because he's just going to point to last year and the year before, because you haven't won anything yet.
0: Reggie Miller owes his entire career, what is his the entire fame he has had.
1: To dominating the Knicks.
0: At 8 points in 9 seconds with the Knicks. He owes the Knicks for everything. Everything,
1: and maybe he'll keep him in the will
0: in his whole life.
1: But in the interim,
0: I don't want to be in the will.
1: He's made tens of billions of dollars off the strength
0: of
1: that.
0: He should pay James Dolan some kind of finder's fee.
1: But yeah,
0: just give money to James Dolan. Just give money to Dolan because you owe your entire career that 8 points and 9 seconds against the Knicks. You know, Spike Lee, whatever you do, give money to Spike Lee and the Knicks. That's who you owe.
1: Well, no, but he's also helped Spike Lee's career. Because if he didn't have someone to jaw with,
0: but yeah,
1: I mean, he was a great director and all.
0: Spike Lee still went and did Inside Man after, and that turned
1: out to be pretty good. But he needed Reggie Miller to keep propelling.
0: Spike
1: Lee, you might know him from this film.
0: Spike doesn't have another villain. That's the whole thing. Like Spike, you know, Reggie was his last villain.
1: Yeah,
0: you know, it's kind of like what Unbreakable, right? Where you know Bruce Willis and
1: right now the
0: Sam
1: only thing,
0: Jackson.
1: Yeah,
0: Sam Jackson said every hero's got to have a villain.
1: Yeah,
0: right?
1: The only villain he's got is fashion.
0: Yeah, no, it's okay. It's
1: not good.
0: I hope the Pacers enjoy.
5: Jason, it was actually 8.9 seconds. So please don't say nine.
0: Sorry. I was just saying, you know, making it seem like it wasn't as great as it was. 8 points in 9 seconds.
5: It was.
0: 8 points in 8.9 seconds. Whoa, okay. Whoa.
1: 6 minute abs. Are you crazy?
0: Yeah. Okay.
1: Are you crazy? Nobody. No, no. Yeah. It's seven. Yeah. Seven's the number.
5: Nobody's done this since?
0: Yeah. No.
5: Nobody will ever do this.
0: No. You know why? Because they probably won't do it.

0: against the Knicks. You know, it's, unless it's the Knicks.
1: Because it's been on teaching film for 31 years. Here. Don't do this.
0: If you turn the ball over after, call a timeout. Okay? If we turn the ball over,
1: throw the ball in the air.
0: Call a timeout.
1: Don't throw it so high that it hits a beam to stop play, but get it up in the air. A couple of seconds will run off.
0: Let's just get a timeout and we'll be all good. Now, I'm glad we talked and you want to bring up the topic of playoff failures. Because we go from 1995 to James Harden.
2: Wow, make that big fast forward. Slap. 21 years.
1: Yeah.
0: Earlier tonight, Pistons take a 2-0 lead over the Cavs, and at this point, it looks like a sweep. 107-97. Bad first half for the Pistons. Doesn't matter. They take control late. And James Harden, again, I feel bad saying that, look how right we are every year we talk about playoff James Harden, but that's kind of what happens. At some point, teams are going to understand, okay, we're not James Harden away from winning anything. But we keep saying it because he keeps proving it true. It's like going to a slot machine in Vegas. I'm going to play here and I won. I'm going to go back to the same one. Why? Because I won here. I win again. Harden tonight, 3 of 13 from the floor, 4 turnovers, the worst one with about 20 seconds left when he dribbled. And this is the thing now. Harden dribbles into traffic and he can't get out of it. Like, this is James Harden in your mid-30s versus James Harden in his mid-20s. Harden dribbles into traffic, and now he can't get out of it, and he looks bad. It's not like he's just turning the ball over. He looks bad. He's stumbling. He's falling, and it just looks even worse than just, hey, I made a bad pass, or I got it stripped from me, right? It makes it look even worse. That turnover clinched the game for the Pistons, and for Harden, in 25% of his career playoff games, he's got more turnovers than made field goals. That's 25. One out of every 4 James Harden playoff games, more turnovers than made field goals. 4 turnovers tonight, 3 field goals tonight in the game. Like, Harden is just the optic and image of Harden. Again, the back of his basketball card is bigger than the impact you have. You have asked him to come to Cleveland, where at the trade deadline it was, oh, hey, okay, he can come in and maybe take some pressure off. No, ball dominant guy again, playing all the minutes. Hey, guess what happens when you're a 35, 36 year old guy playing all the minutes at a guard position in the playoffs? Yeah, this is what's going to happen to you. And this is playoff Harden every single year. I don't know. Instead of looking at the back of the guy's basketball card, let's just go back and look at some video of some last year, the last 5, 6, 7, 8, 9, 10, 12
1: Well, but the best part of a basketball card is they only put on the stats for the regular season. So you're going to look that much better.
0: That is true. That is true. Yeah,
1: like
0: where they
1: still put statistics on the back, and that's just the Topps base. Base card that you'll get that rolled through and whatever parallels thereof. But otherwise it's, you know, a couple of sentences about how great or what they did or some great factoid of their hobbies. But to that point, like the video, as we watch this game unfold and certainly, the Twitterverse and other social media not doing him any favors because you're seeing a bunch of plays even in the first and second quarter where he's got what seems like an open lane to the basket. He can't get there. Because he can't accelerate anymore, and he's pulling the ball back out on the possession. Fourth quarter, only 1 field goal attempt. Again, that's not why you brought him in. Bunch of zeros in every other category except turnovers, and he's -9 for the quarter. All right, he looks like he's running in quicksand.
0: He's -15 for the game, by far and away the worst plus minus of anybody on the Cavs. Like I don't get this fascination with James. And I guess there's people like that everywhere in all walks of life. Whatever you do for a living, there's always that one guy at work where it's like, how is this person this high? I don't understand how they're this high at work. I mean, I don't mean like they went out and got high. I mean, like, how are they moving?
1: Well,
0: up
1: I mean, there might be an how are they reason or excuse there.
0: How are they failing upward like this? Like, how is this person my boss? How is this person? They make bad decisions after bad, and still they keep the job, and I don't understand. Like, everybody knows that person. The NBA, that's James Harden. That's absolutely James Harden.
1: Reputation of what he once might have been, but we watched it for years of playoffs. Look, and you still got to get to the playoffs. So that's where you have the hard part, right? Because he can get you there. Problem is, once you're there, the drop off in his play and output per minute is just unbelievable.
0: But even when he was in his prime, Harden, the same thing would happen. He was never in great shape. Mm-hmm. He'd get to the end of a playoff game. He would get tired. There'd be a big turnover, a couple of misses, and Harden's team would lose. Like, even when he was in his heyday, that would happen. Now, you think it's going to get better now?
1: No, but the thing, watching him all these years, right, the number of long, weary minutes, we've talked about it for as long as you and I have been doing the show, it seems, because what is he, a week, year

0: 16, 17 of his career at this point, that you've watched it and he's playing 40 plus a night. Like, physically, he's not that guy. He's certainly not that guy now. And you could argue he never was. I mean, how many jokes would be made even before the would-be fat suit thing and the calling out of Daryl Morey and everybody else? Even before that, it was this guy should be running 30 minutes. Go to optimization and maybe get him in the right team that's going through all the analytics of where the breaking point is in terms of his production versus, well, he's the best option we have. Well, what's that win above replacement at that position? Because defensively, it couldn't have been much.
1: Yeah.
0: At any point in his career. But offensively, yeah, I mean, you would have had a bit of a drop-off, but if you're going to get a more consistent effort on the other end of the court, the overall effect wouldn't have been as great. So I was wondering, you know, from your analytics people, did they not see that there was, you know, the breaking point? All right, at minute 33, that's it. We're done.
1: You put Jonah Hill in charge of that, and he would have James Harden like, yeah, I think it's an imperfect. What does he say about Johnny Damon to the Yankees? I think the Yankees have an imperfect idea of where runs come from. I think the teams that trade for James Harden have an imperfect idea of where playoff wins come from. Like, that's really what it is.
0: No, and it's tough because he was a guy that we celebrated because of the fact that he at least showed up every game. Right, because even in as load management started to hit, when he was legitimately able and available to play, he showed up. Just you didn't have the same results at the end of a game.
1: Billy, this is James Harden. He's a great player. His only drawback is in the playoffs he stinks.
0: That would be. Can he help get us to the playoffs? Because depending on your franchise, that might be a real big selling point. Wait, you said in the playoffs he's no good. What about the regular season? Yeah. Just stop there. And then they hand you his 26, 27 basketball card as you're filling out your roster.
1: Exit out by DeFresca, exit Swollen Dome, the Jason Smith Show with my best friend Mike Harmon. Time now to find out what's trending in the wide world of sports from Live Bet Bream Euro, who has the over in goals between Carolina and Philadelphia. And she might be cashing that ticket thanks to the Hurricanes.
2: It's 6.5, so I don't think so.
1: Philadelphia's going to go
0: empty net. You didn't expect her to know that, did you?
1: There's going
0: to
1: be another goal. Philadelphia's going to have an empty net. There's going to be another goal. Just trust me. Trust me.
2: I'm trusting you. I put a lot of money down.
1: All right.
2: Way more money than I put yesterday down. So.
1: I like that you knew what the over-under for the goals were right away off the top of your head.
2: Of course.
1: That's impressive.
2: Well, if I'm live bet Bree, aren't I supposed to know?
1: You are out-harmoning Harmon with right to the bets. Like, that's pretty good.
2: Well, yeah.
1: I mean, Harmon, you didn't know what the over-under for the goals in the game was.
0: I thought it was 5.5.
1: Okay,
0: actually,
1: there you guys go.
2: Okay.
1: Live bet Bree got it.
0: So a little bit higher.
1: There you go.
0: A little more work for you then.
1: This is impressive.
2: Thank you so much. I have so much confidence right now. All right, guys. The Lakers have a little bit of confidence. They're on top of the Thunder, 52-49. 2.5 minutes left to go in the second quarter. Austin Reeves is carrying the Lakers. He has 13 points. DeAndre Ayton has 6 rebounds. LeBron James, not doing so hot. He has a turnover and just about 8 points or so. Earlier, the Pistons have won 5 straight games after being down to the Thunder 3-1. They took a 2-0 series lead. They took down the Cavaliers 107-97. Cade Cunningham, 25 points and 10 assists. Tobias Harris added 21 points. He's had 7 straight 20-plus point playoff game, so that's exciting for him. Donovan Mitchell had 31 points and 6 assists in the loss. And how you guys were talking about James Harden, he struggled. He was 3 of 13 from the field. He only had 10 points and 4 turnovers. PJ Tucker announced his retirement from the NBA after 20 years, 14 of those years in the league. And in the NFL, the Vikings are signing former 49ers wide receiver Juwan Jennings to a 1-year deal worth up to $8 million. And in the NHL playoffs right now, the Hurricanes are beating the Flyers 4-1, 4.5 minutes left to go in the third period. So fingers crossed.
1: Thanks a bunch, Live Bet Bree.
2: You're so
1: welcome.
2: It.
1: Mm-hmm. Hey, just really quick. Sneaky good signing there, Juwan Jennings, 1 year, $13 million. He's been out there for a long time. Mm-hmm. You thought, hey, the Niners are going to get lucky because he's going to wind up having to go back. The Niners clearly don't want to invest in him. But for 1 year, $13 million, you're talking about a top 3 wide receivers now that you think they're going to throw the ball to Justin Jefferson again. But with Jefferson and Addison and now Jennings, that's a pretty good 3 guys for a Kyler Murray because, you know, he's going to be the guy. That's a sneaky good signing by the Vikings.
0: Chunk of that is incentive based as well. So that's good. You got a lower base and he doesn't have to be the number one. And that's the huge, unless Justin Jefferson, by hanging out with Joe Burrow, finds his way out of town. I don't know.
1: Oh,
0: they were at the Met Gala and everything together, hanging out together. I mean, I don't know.

0: Subterfuge.
1: Exit out by the Fresca. 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Or if you're already within YouTube, just search Jason Smith Show. We put new videos up all the time. Check it out. It's there. Comment. Let us know what you think. Again, just search Jason Smith Show on YouTube. Mike and I love putting this content out for you every single night. Well, coming up next, we got a big story out of the NFL. What quarterback is now officially the New York Jets of quarterbacks? That's next right here. The answer is going to surprise you. Jason and Mike, Fox.
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0: My mom is a veteran and she was injured in the line of duty.
1: I hurt my leg in a training accident when she was only 2 years old.
0: She had 7 different surgeries over the span of 9 years, and there were tons of complications.
1: I couldn't be the mom my kids needed me to be.
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1: Well-dressed hobo.
0: The Carolina Hurricanes are a minute away from going up 3-0 over the Philadelphia Flyers. Jason Smith 2, Philadelphia 0. I got the Knicks up 2-0. I'm going to have the Hurricanes up 3-0. I am crushing Philadelphia right now.
2: That means something's swinging the other way on that pendulum.
0: Crushing.
2: Yeah, you know, you're going to be swinging it like
0: Mets.
2: The wrecking ball. No, they don't matter anymore.
0: The Mets are just terrible.
2: That was April.
0: That's what I'm getting. The Mets are just terrible. Now, big NFL story, something we told you for a while, but it looks like Aaron Rodgers is returning to the Steelers for this season.
2: No.
0: According to sources earlier today, talking to the Steelers, return seems imminent. He's going to visit. I'm sure they're going to figure out a contract situation for him. As we heard the last couple of days, the Steelers have said, hey, listen, it's going to happen. We're going to get it done. We're going to have something sooner rather than later, blah, blah, blah. Look, we told you all the way through. Rodgers coming back. He's not going to go start out somewhere else. He's going to have one more year with Mike McCarthy. He's going to make Mike McCarthy wait and beg for him to come back. He's going to go through the entire draft so they don't draft a quarterback that's going to come and potentially play instead of him this year. They went developmental for the quarterbacks with Drew Aller, and everything is fine, so he's going to come back. But just think about this for Aaron Rodgers, okay? Just to take Aaron Rodgers and put him in the proper perspective of where he is now as far as pantheon of quarterbacks. Going to the Jets, right? Aaron Rodgers owned the offseason and the regular season. Comes in. It's a huge story. The Jets sign him. He gets hurt. He comes back. The Jets stink. He has an okay last part of the year. Is he going to keep playing? He decides to keep playing. Goes back to the Steelers last year. Okay, what's he going to do? He's going to decide to keep playing or not. Goes back to the Steelers this year. Aaron Rodgers is the New York Jets of quarterbacks. Because we spend way more time and attention on them in the offseason than we do in the regular season when their play is not quite up to snuff, right? Because Aaron Rodgers had a fine year last year. Still, at best, what is he? Is he barely in the top third of quarterbacks, or the top two-thirds, rather, of quarterbacks? Around the 20th best quarterback in the NFL? It's about where Rodgers is. Now, not that he's terrible, and not that he suddenly can't do it, but really, how much do we talk about Aaron Rodgers during the season? Right? Not nearly as much as the offseason. He owns the offseason. He finds a way every single year to make the offseason about him. But when the regular season comes, yeah, a lot less. Again, with the Jets, injured, not good. The Jets were terrible. Last year with the Steelers, yeah, he was okay. They went out in the first round of the playoffs. It's the same thing. Aaron Rodgers is the Jets own the offseason. They always have the draft picks. They always pick very high in the draft. They spend a lot of money in free agency. Mm-hmm. They find some way to have embarrassing stories come true, like we're bringing back Geno Smith. The offseason, the Jets own. The pesky games were a little bit too much for them. Aaron Rodgers is the Jets of quarterbacks. The offseason is great. Spend a lot of time talking about him, but the games show up and it's like, oh, there's like 17 or 18 better stories out there.
2: Yeah, I mean, I pitched a lot of Road to WrestleMania stories that you opted out of in favor of Aaron Rodgers coverage, but it's the idea that you always want to remember what was, right? We played the play of the day was Reggie Miller from 31 years ago. Yeah, part of that is to stick needle. I mean, we could have done Jordan over Elo was done on this day to

0: vanquish the Cavaliers, all of those kind of things. But it's, you know, that bridge and remembering Aaron Rodgers at his peak. And let's face it, a lot of the quarterbacks that rank higher than him right now are still have giant question marks of, yeah, they're higher than him because he doesn't really throw the ball with any efficiency downfield. The intended air yards at 6 yards per throw, all of those things. But he still wins, and he's still more interesting than most of these other guys. And I think that's the thing the NFL needs to start pushing. You don't have a lot of personalities because you're trading a lot still on the Kelce brothers. One's retired. The other is slinking his way that way. I mean, hell, Sam Smith showed up for the Met Gala in some giant outfit, and people go, boy, Travis Kelce really let himself go. So you have things like that.
1: They did put that disclaimer on there. This is not Travis Kelce. This is, you know.
0: But the fact that you had to.
1: Yeah.
0: I mean, people were looking for anything because otherwise it's been pretty quiet. Like today, I got an email going, hey, are you ready for the schedule release? Yeah, when is it?
1: Look, to understand, this is when Aaron Rodgers does his best work. Being that guy. Well, I'm having you wait on me to see what I want, my whims, my ayahuasca. All this stuff is great. They're great, colorful stories in the off season. But when the games come, it's like, okay, well, now we're talking about Josh Allen and Patrick Mahomes and Justin Herbert and the Cowboys and this. That. We're into, there's 17 other things that are bigger. It's like the off, hey, this is all great, but we're not talking about ayahuasca and Aaron Rodgers in the regular season. In the end, how much should we talk about the Steelers? Yeah, Steelers are, they win a couple of games, they lose a couple of games. Who are the Steelers? Who have they been? They're going to win 9 or 10 games,
0: right,
1: squeak in the playoffs, maybe, and lose the first game. That's the Steelers.
0: But that's it. It hasn't changed, and now the formula just includes a future Hall of Famer. And how does he pad his stats and add to the end of his career in the win-loss total, if you use quarterback wins as a stat or not? But, I mean, his touchdown-interception ratio was exceptional last year. But did you think he had a lot of meaningful throws?
1: No.
0: No. Right? No, I mean, did you really remember any big moments?
1: No. I remember all the throws where I'm watching where I go, he really just took 2 steps back and threw the ball away. Like, really, the play is dead from the snap. You're giving a free down to the defense where, hey, I can't throw the ball more than 5 yards. So if DK Metcalf doesn't have a step on the DB in the first 3 steps, I'm just throwing it away because I'm not going to get hit. Like, that's Aaron Rodgers. The last 3 years, when you say to me Aaron Rodgers, that's what comes to mind. Those 2 steps and I throw the ball over everybody's head out of bounds.
0: But it also comes back to, we're talking you and I, two guys whose franchises have just a litany of really bad quarterback play for many, many years. And if Caleb Williams hadn't shown up, I would have been clamoring for this version of Aaron Rodgers to show up in the place that he already owns.
1: Exit out by the Fresca, exit Swollen Dome. Congratulate, you played for them. Now you're the Knicks. Sorry, you are the Jets. The
0: Knicks show.
1: I can't get away from the Knicks, man.
0: No.
1: You're the Jets of NFL QBs. Big developing story out of the NFL next. Fox Sports Radio. Just come out.
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3: Hey folks, Bobby Pruitt here, former Mercer University football coach. 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

0: and they never forget our roots. Roland Roberts and Mark Maynard are strong supporters of our coal miners and energy workers. 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
11: It's halftime between the Lakers and Thunder. LA has a 58-57 lead over OKC. It is the first time in this series they have outscored the Thunder. Austin Reaves has 13 points for LA, while LeBron James has 10 points and 5 rebounds. James becomes the first ever player to play 300 career playoff games. Since being down 3-1 to the Orlando Magic, the Pistons have won 5 straight games and lead the series 2-0 after taking down the Cavaliers 107-97. Kate Cunningham had 25 points and 10 assists. And on the losing side, Donovan Mitchell had 31 points and 6 assists. James Harden struck gold. He was 3 of 13 from the field, had 10 points and 4 turnovers. In the NFL, the Vikings are signing former 49ers wide receiver Juwan Jennings to a 1-year deal. And in the NHL playoffs, the Hurricanes top the Flyers 4-1. I'm Brianna Miro.
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17: Jason couldn't be here this hour. The Lakers are winning.
18: He is a little sullen at halftime. And in interest of making the NBA playoffs more interesting, Adam Silver has declared this a 58-57 Lakers win 1-1 going back to the crypt for game three.
13: Decided to tap out. Everybody was too mad at the officials. Fine, you guys can't play anymore. We're taking the court away.
18: Game three will be scheduled for whenever Luka Doncic can come back. So there's going to be, we're going to have some days off here, just so you understand.
13: That would be an interesting twist in all of these professional sports. If you're missing your first or second player to say, you know what? He just needs another day or two. Well, we want the best on the court, on the field, on the whatever.
18: Yeah. Okay. Maybe each team gets to one time during the playoff. Hey, we need an extra day.
13: You get to shoot the flare up. Yeah, okay. Hey, you know what? Right. I need to move that meeting to tomorrow. I mean, do it for your top in any organization.
18: I'm with you there.
13: Right? Except for your boot and rally kind of thing were talking about last hour when you were working at the grocery store. But if you're, big meeting and a big presentation that's worth, it's the salvation of one or more companies or divisions or whatever. It's like, you know what? I need another day. You're probably going to get that other day. Likewise here, maybe that becomes a new thing. Hey, television partners, you're burying us anyway. So let's figure out a new angle.
18: A three from Rui Hachimura has given the Lakers a 61-59.

0: lead again. We just tipped off the third quarter, just over 11 minutes left to go. Why is this game so close? It felt like it was going to be an Oklahoma City runaway. Welcome to the NBA playoffs, Austin Reeves. Austin Reeves in the first half, 13 points, 5 out of 9 from the floor, 1 out of 2 from three-point range. He's got 4 assists. This is why. Look, LeBron is playing well. Like, across the board, he's playing pretty well. Hachimura is hitting a few shots now. He's now 4 for 5 from three-point range. But here's Austin Reeves, who they needed to be Austin Reeves, and now that's why this game is close. Congratulations. Welcome to the playoffs.
1: Well, I mean, it'd be nice if they had Jalen Williams back, too. The other Jalen Williams.
0: Sure,
1: You know, the really good one.
0: Yeah.
1: Would help. But, you know, you mentioned Austin Reeves. I mean, look, we've also got an appearance of Luke Kennard.
0: Yeah.
1: Right? We've talked about him a bunch. 13 minutes. He's 3 of 4 from the field. A couple of three-point shots. 8 points. Jackson Hayes giving him some minutes off the bench. So a little bit of bench and extending that rotation for J.J. Redick here. Early success in the second game of the series.
0: So we'll keep you updated on this, of course. This is a huge, basically, again, a win-or-go-home game for the Lakers. They can continue this series and hope and pray that Luka comes back at some point. But this a big, big game right now. Again, early in the third quarter, plenty of time left to go.
1: But I did see that there was an imbalance in the force in terms of the betting market, that there were more bets,
0: right to the bets
1: on the Lakers.
0: Right to the bets. Right to the bets you went.
1: Well, plus 15 and a half.
0: That's where the money is, right? That's where the money is to be made. Right,
1: 55% bet right on the Lakers.
0: Straight to the bets. Okay.
1: I'm informing and educating America, trying to tell them where consensus is that if you play it, but if you play it in your mind of plus 15 and a half, hey, the Lakers are killing
0: them. Yeah, okay. Yeah. There you go. No, I'm glad you brought that.
1: Depends on which perspective you're looking from.
0: All right. Depends on where you put the money.
1: Well, I mean, do you care about wins and losses, or does the plus 15 and a half have some extra special meaning to you?
0: You're happy or you're
2: not.
0: Now,
2: Jason started talking about Austin Reeves, and now he's hurt.
1: Yeah,
0: all I did was say Austin Reeves was playing great, and now he's on the floor holding his arm. We've seen this, though, from Reeves in the playoffs. He's down for a while. Then he's okay getting back up. Again, he is on the floor right now holding his arm. The officials are going back to look at this to see if it's going to be a flagrant foul.
2: Yeah, Lakers, he's going to get the needle.
0: 63-61 lead. Reeves is up, walking around, and it looks like he is okay. He gets tangled up.
2: Absolute dirty play by Shea. What a dirty play.
0: They get tangled up.
2: What a dirty
0: up.
2: Player.
0: Yeah, I think that's one of those where I think if you're Austin Reeves.
2: Yeah, he's got to be kicked out of the NBA. I mean. Did you just see what he did?
1: They're going to strip him of that second MVP.
2: I've never seen a dirtier play.
0: Frostberg, tell me, what did you see SGA do on that play? What did you see him do?
2: I can't even tell the public it was so bad.
0: Two guys got tangled up, and Austin Reeves went down. It's being reviewed right now.
2: He just went down.
1: Was it a hostile act? That's all I need to know.
2: He just went down.
0: He went
2: down. Shea didn't touch him.
0: No, I know. The Thunder are challenging this right now for a foul call. So we'll see. They went to a commercial break. We'll see what happens. But boy, I tell you, whatever it was that happened, which was hard to see anything, but Austin Reeves, he sold the hell out of it, man.
1: Yeah, I think he sold the hell out of it. Just threw the energy at him like Danhausen and collapsed and down he went.
0: There it was.
1: Or that guy wrestling like Jesus. So he just kind of flips the guy around by pointing at him.
2: Again, so you're saying there was no foul?
0: I'm saying there was probably a foul. I think Austin Reeves is going to be okay. He's going
1: to
0: be okay.
2: What does that have to do with the dirtiest play I've ever seen happen?
1: Absolutely filthy in the eyes and mind of Justin Frostberg.
0: If you could tell me what it was so dirty. But I get it. You don't want to put it on. I understand. You're looking out for the kids. You're looking out for the kids that are
2: and
0: listening.
2: And the adults.
0: And I think that's good.
2: And the old people.
0: Yeah, but my dad would want to hear something like that, though. My dad, he would just say, no, give me the details. Hey, you know, give me the details on it.
1: Of course.
0: My dad sometimes he'll say to me, hey, you talked about this video the other night, and I was trying to find it. I go, why didn't you say it? I go, well, Dad, it's a video. It's a video that we just allude to that you go find it if you want to. Yeah, but I couldn't find it. I'm like, Dad, I can't tell you where to find videos like that. You gotta go find it on your own if you want it. Then I get a little upset going, my dad really wants to see that video. Okay, you know, I'm just going to, you know, think about.
1: And then he ended up on OnlyFans, and now you have no money left, went for the will.
0: If my dad could make money on OnlyFans, because everybody can, because, you know, I'm watching, what's her name, needs a lot of money. Margo has money troubles. And
1: it's a great show.
0: Right, yeah. Anybody can make, like, my dad could just be barefoot on OnlyFans talking about the Yankees, and he'd make so much.

0: money.
1: You might.
0: He'd make so much money.
1: I really do think that, you know, for the show, we should test that hypothesis.
0: You know what I'm going to do for you guys once? I'll find a way to do it. My dad, I don't know if you know, my dad has the biggest thumbs and big toe.
2: Are they opposable?
0: In the world. Yes. You know, if you saw my dad's thumb, my dad's thumbnail.
2: He hang upside down.
0: From one side to the other is like 3 inches. That's how big, how big my dad's thumbnail
1: is.
0: So
1: what you're saying is you think there might be a percentage out there that could get on board Walt.
2: Does he throw feces?
1: WOF, Walt OnlyFans.
0: But like,
1: join Walt today.
0: But then you look at his toenail, his big toe, and you go, that's like 4 inches from side to side. And it's not like he's got overly large hands or feet. It's just the width of his thumbnail and his big toe is like, you see
2: it
0: go.
2: It's from the Agent Orange.
0: My goodness, man. It might be, you know.
1: I was going to ask if he was in some kind of experimentation as part of the MCU or,
0: I mean,
1: the other DC Comics.
0: If you were running out and you had to leave somebody a note, like, you know, now you send people a text, but if, like, you know, hey, I got to run out, you leave your wife a note and you have to write a piece of paper and I'll post it. Like, you could write a note on my dad's thumbnail and toenail and people would be able to read it.
2: Yeah, watch this play, by the way. Watch it real quick and you think it's not dirty. Watch him wrench his arm that it's already been hurt last round.
0: Austin Reeves.
2: There's a reason he got a flagrant. Yeah, he should have been kicked out.
1: Hugged him, though.
0: Austin Reeves has his
2: arm. He wrenches his arm.
0: Hang on. Austin Reeves. SGA is looking for the basketball. He's looking for the basketball at the top of the key. And Austin Reeves puts his arm in like he's got his arm around him.
1: It was like Leo DiCaprio and Kate Winslet at the front of the Titanic.
0: Sort of, yes. Or the Mike Vrabel, Diana Rossini pictures that
1: from
0: Gone Fishing.
1: Yeah,
0: from Gone Fishing, yeah. So he does have his arm around him to hold him. SGA makes a move to get the arm out, and the arm wrenches a little bit.
2: A little bit.
0: Go back. Well, I'm telling
2: you. Jason, he completely wrenched his arm.
0: Okay. And Austin Reeves is now shooting technical free throws, so I think he's okay.
2: Well, thank God it's a miracle.
0: he's shooting the tees right now that are giving the Lakers a 5-point lead, so I think he's okay.
2: There's a reason it's a flagrant one.
0: I think he drew that
2: dirty
0: foul
2: play.
0: Pretty good. It's not, look.
1: Well, they said they assessed a technical foul to Alex Caruso as well.
0: It would be really dirty if he didn't put his arm in. Yeah, he put his arm in there to try to deny the ball and then the move for SGA. So it's not like, it, you know, completely Austin Reeves is blameless in this, but he did what he was supposed to do. Got the foul. He's shooting free throws.
1: Wherever you are.
0: Now it's a 5-point lead. Now you're good, man.
1: I believe.
2: No.
0: How are you not good?
2: He should have been kicked out.
0: Kick him out of the league.
2: I don't know why.
0: Not even out of the game.
2: This isn't funny. That's a dirty play.
0: Out of the league. Kick him out of the league. Again, he's okay. Austin Reeves
2: is fine. Most overrated player of all time.
0: Wow, there's your hot take right there. Here's your hot take.
2: Most overrated player ever, Shay?
0: I don't know about that. I mean, maybe the most.
2: That means Canadian.
0: Maybe he's the. Well, you know, hey, so that means he's going to win a silver medal in something. Oh, too soon for that?
1: It's pretty good. No.
0: Too soon?
1: Blame Canada.
0: Too soon. I have to admit, I am surprised the Lakers have kept it this much of a game so far. But again, Austin Reeves has played really well. You want to look at the difference between game one and game two. The Lakers stayed close, but they faded in the third quarter into the fourth quarter because Austin Reeves couldn't hit anything at 1.1 out of 10 from the floor. Why is this now? We're getting to the middle part of the third quarter and the Lakers have the lead. Austin Reeves is playing well. Your stars have to play like stars. It's really that simple in the NBA playoffs. Yes, you win championships and you find ways because your role players, your support guys have a couple of big games that were unexpected over the course of a 7-game series. That's how you win. But you don't win if your stars aren't playing big, right? Nobody wins. No one says, boy, we won that title despite the fact that Jalen Brunson was terrible, or we won that title despite the fact Cade Cunningham was bad. Won the title. No, you don't win that way. Your stars, it's almost like a given. They have to play big, or you're not going to win, right? You can't win a championship if it's just your stars playing well, but you can lose it very easily. And Austin Reeves tonight, having a big night, looks much more confident, looks the best he's been so far since he's come back from his injury, and the Lakers have a 2-point lead getting to the midway part of the third quarter, and Reeves has 18 points to lead the Lakers.
1: Well, he's hot or cold, right? So the 3 games back, the last between last series and this, bad game, solid game, terrible game. Now we get tonight, 6 of 10 from the field. in his 23 minutes, giving you 21 points. Kennard and Hayes with their 14 off the bench. But

0: look, if you want max money, you can't emulate James Harden at this point.
1: Is there someone named Max Money somewhere?
0: There's a lot of Max Muncies. I know there, because there were like multiple prospects.
1: There's four Max Muncies in Major League Baseball now. No, but I mean, and there was Max Power. Homer was Max Power. Max Money has to be somebody's name somewhere. Like either someone giving stock advice or...
0: If not, I will become Max Money starting tomorrow.
1: An adult film actor or something. Like there's got to be somebody named Max Money. Right? Like this has to
0: there
1: be.
0: Is, let's see, there's an
1: how
0: actor.
1: Many X's?
0: One.
1: 2X or 3X's. Doesn't matter. Well, you're the adult film actor if you have 3X's. But like Max with 1X.
0: Well, you could double X.
1: 2X's like Max Crosby.
0: Yeah.
1: If you're Max Money, okay.
0: Become a wrestler.
1: Got to have that name. Yeah, Max Money's a great wrestler name too. You can do anything. I wonder if guys that don't have a great name like that can't do all three of those things. I'm an adult film actor. I am giving financial advice. And I'm a wrestler.
0: Well, you know, that was Val Venus.
1: Right? Val Venus.
0: Val Venus.
1: Val Venus. There's a space between
0: and
1: the V.
0: Okay. Val.
1: Not Val Venus like it's a part of the body.
0: No.
1: I hurt my Val Venus. What happened?
0: But that was the running gag was the music and the towel around the waist.
1: Someone kicked me when I wasn't looking. I hurt my Val Venus. No, I mean, I don't think that's the case.
0: Pretty good though.
1: I walked into the control room. Frostberg said, "Here's your stuff about the Lakers," and he kicked me in the Val Venus. No, I don't think that's
0: we can make
1: happen.
0: That trend. Hashtag Val Venus.
1: Val Venus. Val Venus. All right. So that's where we are right now. 69-68 lead for the Lakers, 7:45 left to go in the third. Again, Austin Reeves okay after the foul. The Thunder challenged it. Thunder lose. Lakers hit free throws, and we have a game right now. Midway through the third quarter. So, more NBA on the way. Coming up next, got that big story out of the NFL promise, a story that you think is going to go away, but like we told you a week ago, it just keeps getting bigger and bigger and bigger and bigger and bigger. And eventually...
0: Like Val Venus.
1: Somebody's going to get fired. I'm going to kick you in the Val Venus.
0: Hey, now.
1: That story's coming up next right here. 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
1: Big goings on in the NFL.
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1: Hey, folks, Bobby Pruitt here, former Mercer University football coach. 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
12: Again, put the link in with that Mother's Day card, the gift that keeps giving.
11: Thunder over the Lakers right now, 75-71, midway through the third quarter. Bree Muro's going to have more on this. It's what's trending coming up in a few minutes. But this story that, look, this is why I say ahead of the curve. And it gets me when all of a sudden today I see so many people saying what we told you 10 days ago on the Mike Vrabel, Diana Rossini story. Today it went viral. Pictures of Patriots head coach Mike Vrabel and former NFL insider Diana Rossini were captured on a private boat excursion in June of 2021 when she was very pregnant, all right? They were seen walking on a dock before they entered the vessel. They rented privately for 2 to 3 hours in Tennessee. So TMZ has this video, and this gets out now. And we said this a week ago, and what I'll tell you again, because now it's clear this is what has to happen. It's not going to go away. Maybe you want to blame the fact that we're in a, quote, dead time for the NFL because it's after the draft, it's after mini camps, where we're star for NFL news. Sorry, but this is when it came out. It's not going anywhere. This story is not going to disappear. It's still being investigated. I know The Athletic is still looking into it because their reputation's at stake, because Diana Rossini reporting, did she do anything that gave Mike Vrabel preferential treatment? Did it help the Titans get free agents like Julio Jones? Like, there's still a lot going on. And when you see these pictures come out of the two of them on a private boat excursion, like, okay, I mean, you're at the point now where how much more videos of them together where that do you need to see? I understand that they both wanted to try to think that this is going to go away. It's not. I get that it's embarrassing for your family. I get it. It is. But you know, it's more embarrassing seeing this happen every single day. They need to come out and talk about it. They both need to, because they both are going to have to tell their sides of the story. Because number one, that makes it go away. If they tell their sides of the story and they say, look, this is what it's been between us. Yeah, I understand it's going to be bad. But what's worse is continuing to have stuff like this drib and drab out, where it's going to be harder for Diana Rossini to get a job at some point, and it's going to be harder for Mike Vrabel to keep his, because there's only so much controversy the Patriots will go through before even the Patriots are going to say, okay, we got to do something. Right now, maybe the Patriots are hoping, boy, as long as we don't get into a situation where it seems like our coach had favors done for him on the field wise when it comes to players getting there, that coverage helped him land a free agent. As long as that doesn't come out,

0: we can keep him as our coach. But now that you're seeing all of this, and Vrabel wants to preach being a good leader, being a teacher, like, how many more of these stories can come out that the Patriots are going to say, yeah, we're okay with? I mean, I know they are a team that has been riddled in controversy for the last 25 years. Mm-hmm. You're going from Spygate to Deflategate to Bob Kraft and what happened with him. And now this, I get it that you, hey, we're very comfortable living here because we've lived in it all the way through. But I don't know how much longer this will happen before Vrabel's job is going to be at stake and Diana Rossini's going to want to talk. She's going to say, you know what, I want to get my career back here a little bit. She's never going to be an insider again, but could she do something like be a TV opinionaire, like Denzel Washington likes to call everybody, like opinionaires or someone who drives a personality-driven show? Can she be a talking head on a show during the day like we see with Stephen A. Smith? And hey, congratulations, Stephen A. and Skip Bayless for tomorrow. Could she do that? Yeah. She's not going to, no one's going to trust her to be an insider again because of this story. But does she still have a career? Yes, of course she does. She's going to want that back at some point. She's going to want to talk. And if it comes to both of them, like now you're at the point where it's like, okay, whoever talks first, people are going to believe. And both of them want to keep their careers. That's why they should at this point be saying, all right, how do we do this? Do we do this both together? Do we do it separately? Do we do press conferences one right after another? Do we do them at the same time? How do we do this? Because when you talk about it and give people less things to say, then it will go away. Then it's okay. We've gotten down to rock bottom. Do we still have jobs? And the Patriots will say, okay, after all of this has come out, you've told your side of the story. Yes, we're keeping you. No, we're not. Diana Rossini the same way. Yes, she still has a career. No, she doesn't. But I know neither of them. It's just going to get worse and worse. They tried to ignore it and think it was going to go away, and they were haughty about it. And that's, again, what pisses a lot of people off. When you're haughty about it and you want to shake your finger at me when I know there's more there, hey, guess what? I'm going to dig for this extra hard to try to get to other stuff here. And now you're getting boat videos coming out and videos at bars coming out and all of these things. They need to address this. I don't know how they want to do it, but they need to, because publicly you address it, it goes away, right? It's like we talked about with the situation with Paige Beckers and AZ Fudd. Their relationship, it's our personal business, and we don't want to talk about it. I get it, but people are still going to ask questions. Be boring. Talk about it and be boring. Don't give them anything to talk about, and it will go away. Right? Like, there's certain things where that the media will, once they get their teeth into it, they're going to go after 100%. And it could be anything, or it could be the relationship between Paige Beckers and Azzi Fudd. It could be this. It could be something else. Whenever you give them some, whenever a story comes out and you want to hide stuff, or you want to not talk about it, or you want to be haughty at it like Vrabel and Rossini have been, the media is going to go after and find it out. There's an easy way that will get, people won't care about videos. Whatever they talk about, if they tell the truth about what everything has been going on with them, then no one's going to care about videos anymore. No one's going to care about stuff going on. It will be the end of the story. It will be rock bottom. And now they dig back out. And then you can see exactly where things stand. Because right now, Vrabel's on the road to getting fired. Right? Diana Rossini's on the road to not working again. Right? This is what's happening right now. They need to come out publicly and talk about it, because that's going to bring an end to it.
1: Yeah, there's always angles and entities by which she'll be able to draw a living. So I'm not terribly worried about her pocket in all of this. For Vrabel, you know, I like that you said favors on the field. And very key turn of phrase there, because this was so categorically dismissed by the NFL that was troubling at the time. And we talked about it. You can go back in the archives and find that. Nothing to see here, personal, whatever. Well, maybe to a degree. And again, whatever's going on in their personal lives, fine. But once we start getting into the exchange of information, we start getting into how you can steer things or maybe slant coverage to or against another team in the league, then it becomes a much bigger operation. And as you say, the dribs and drabs of videos, the extra audio, people going back, right? We always talk about discovery, you and I, when we talk about these court cases and where you get a little bit of pragmatism. It goes down before the real details can get out. NDAs and all of that fun stuff. Go back to every lawsuit that's been filed by players against the league. I can think of plenty of conversations we had during the Colin Kaepernick and NFL talk of, all right, eventually it gets squashed because they don't want the rest of it going. Ta-da, what happened? Settlement. In this case, the more you evade a microphone to tell whatever, however many details you want to do, the Beckers Fudd thing was an interesting case because really you just didn't need it from an organizational mouthpiece. It was one or the other could say exactly what they did later on. All right, if it becomes an issue,

0: We've got it. We're in the locker room. We've worked together. Blah. It's our business. Okay. Maybe someone will follow up if they hit a terrible losing slide and they look like they're not getting along. Hey, she's frozen her out of the offense. Okay, you might have something like that.
1: Yeah.
0: But what we're getting right now in the Russini and Vrabel thing is how much more video is out there? This becomes the end.
1: Well,
0: and here's another
1: here's
0: and
1: thing,
0: here
1: though.
0: And every little dig at her husband or relationships or favorable to Vrabel in old interviews, clips, and appearances, those are all surfacing. People are doing their discovery on this going back many a year.
1: But it's funny you say that because I'm going to say something that I really after this video gets out at this point, this is what I really wonder. Is this something where now, because we saw the first video gets out with them in this area of Sedona where not a lot of people go. Then we get video of them at a bar from about a week later, video of them from a bar from a few years ago. Okay. Now, a week later, we get video of them on a dock going on a boat ride. Is this people that are going, oh, hey, remember when I saw... Oh, I think that was Vrabel. I think that was Mike Vrabel. I might be able to make some money on this. Let me go back and look and see if it's them. And I can maybe sell it to TMZ and make four or five figures, right? Now, is that what it is? Or, because I've seen drama shows and I've seen detective shows and I've seen movies, is this the same person that has all of these videos and it's a long play for whatever purpose, whoever it is? And guess what? Okay, now it's time for these videos to come out, and now you're going to get this one that sells the story, and then you're going to get one from a few years ago, and now the week after I'm going to give you another one, and then I got another one another week, and it's one person that has it. One person who's got these videos, because I find it hard to believe that every week, just when you think the story's going, nope, here's another video. I wonder now if it's really the one person, and boy, maybe because I've had coffee and a lot of caffeine today, but I really... Is it one person? And I don't know whether you can say it's someone that was hired, whether it was a private detective, whether it was one of their spouses, whether I don't know. But just the way this is now, I'm going, could it be just one person? And they're holding on going, yeah, no, I can keep releasing this for whatever reason and whatever goal they want, whatever they're looking for this at the end. And this is what you're getting now at this time for whatever reason.
0: Or is it TMZ trying to reclaim relevancy?
1: Hmm.
0: In everybody's quote journo
1: that TMC has all of this and they're just going to roll it out every week
0: that people came forward and sold it out. Look, we walk around LA every once in a while. We get that. Oh, I met this, right? You know, you talk about your stars of the 80s sightings at restaurants and whatever else. Like, but for the most part, if I'm downtown, I probably pass 10 people and I don't pay it any mind whatsoever. We've been doing this long enough. Your head's down. Maybe you give a nod and whatever. But for some, yeah, maybe there is the, hey, I have that old video. But the timing of the release, I don't think that's accidental at all. So it's the one guy or TMZ and Harvey trying to still be the guy.
1: I got to think, though, if it was someone who didn't have an agenda or something in mind, it would get out. Hey, yeah, I sold my video to TMZ or whatever it was. It's coming out, like, cause, you know, look, and I'll get attention on social media. I'll get that. Like, they would, not that everybody would do that, but like one or two people would say, yeah, no, I had video of them and I gave it to, I'm telling my story, right? I'm telling my story. I was here, in 2021. And
0: I was just sitting here eating a sandwich.
1: I was just having a sandwich on the dock and I saw Mike Vrabel and Diana Russini. Right? Like, I mean, because look at how far away the video is, right? Like, I mean, like, you would have to say, I walked by him in the bait shop, and then I realized it was them, so I went back and took video when I got outside from them from far away. Why would I do that? Why, like, if you see Mike Vrabel, Diana Russini in a bait shop, or something, like, let's say something like that happened, would you know right away, like, this is 4 or 5 years ago, would the average person know right away that's Mike Vrabel and a reporter that's not his wife? They would just think, oh, it's Vrabel and his wife. Okay, yeah. I say, hey, coach, can I get a picture? Yeah, sure. Or no. But now it's video from far away on a dock. Like, I wonder if this is the same entity that had all, and there's more pictures coming for whatever it is, whatever the purpose is at the end. If it's embarrassment, if it's money, if it's whatever it is, it's one person that's got all of
0: it. Is it the long play by Woody Johnson and the Jets to finally take down the Patriots in division?
1: Oh, wow. Wow. Why would you wait until now, though? I mean, why would you? I mean, wouldn't you?

0: I just wanted to see your facial expression as you're there with your tie-dye Jets.
1: I mean, I don't think any Jets people turned in Bob Kraft. I don't think that was the case.
0: That for a while had potential other.
1: I don't think so, man.
0: Other things going on in that investigation.
1: Maybe it is. We're gonna find out. It's all Jets players and coaches of years past. Adam Gase had the video from 4 years ago. Adam Gase had, I mean, that wouldn't be Adam Gase. He made headlines for all the wrong reasons last week. So, you got me thinking about that maybe, because it was Mangini with Spygate, right? But it was the Colts with the Flategate. But maybe it was a phone call from one of the Jets going, hey, I saw you grab that football after the interception. Yeah, I think they were deflated. Who is this? This is Woody This is Joe Smith. Click. Oh, all right.
0: Let me
1: get into that.
0: Wait, what?
1: Let me get into that.
0: Who is it?
1: Exit out by the Fresca, exit Swollen Dome, the Jason Smith Show with my best friend Mike Harmon. More coming up in 90 seconds, but first, things getting a little loose for the Lakers in game 2 against Oklahoma City. Bree Muro, Live Bet Bree, has the latest on this and more with What's Trending.
2: Alrighty, guys. Yeah, the Thunder are on top of the Lakers now, 93-80. 22 seconds left to go in the third quarter. Austin Reeves leading the way for LA. He has 23 points so far. LeBron James has 14 points. And on the OKC side, no Shai Gilgeous-Alexander right now because he has 4 fouls. One of those was a flagrant foul on Austin Reeves. That was a little questionable, and I'm not even a Lakers fan. Chet Holmgren has 14 points, and AJ Mitchell has 20 points for OKC. And a little bit earlier today, the Pistons have won 5 straight. They took down the Cavaliers 107-97. Cade Cunningham had 25 points and 10 assists. Tobias Harris had 21 points and 6 rebounds. On the losing side, Donovan Mitchell had 31 points. James Harden struggled. He was 3 of 13 from the field, had 10 points, and 2 of those points were in the second half. In the NHL playoffs, the Hurricanes topped the Flyers 4-1. They have taken a 3-0 series lead. And in the NFL, the Vikings are signing former 49ers wide receiver Juwan Jennings to a 1-year deal worth up to $8 million. And in the NCAA, the men's and women's basketball selection committees have approved the expansion of the NCAA tournaments to 76 teams starting next season. And in baseball, the Rays defeat the Red Sox 8-4 for their 7th straight win. The Cubs have won 9 straight. They take down the Reds 8-3. The Nationals top the Twins 7-5. The Marlins edge the Orioles 4-3. And the Yankees knocked out the Rangers 9-2. Back to you guys.
1: Thanks a bunch, Live Bet Bree. Jason Smith, Mike Harmon, live from the Fox Sports Radio studio. I just think about that, man. Like one person. I got pictures for days, man. Are you kidding? I could do this every week.
0: But did
1: for
0: you
1: a
0: do
1: year.
0: It as an independent act because you have animus against Vrabel? Maybe again, you got a touchdown in a playoff game that you're mad about. Maybe it's another insider mad at Russini.
1: Coach said to chip him off the line, but I'm like, they're not throwing to him, and they threw to him.
0: But all of these things, right? That's the other part, the other shoe to drop is, who is it? Is it literally one entity? Mm-hmm. Is it one of the spouses? That's always been kind of the theory that, you know, private investigators at different times and renewed based on suspicions, whatever else. But also just the idea of, is there one person that just had it out for one entity or the other?
1: I really wonder. And how many more pictures do they have? How
3: you
1: much can't more
3: wait
1: are we going to get?
3: I mean, I go to sleep at night.
1: No. I go to sleep
3: before
1: at night.
3: Before you say your prayers.
1: Yeah. My good little Hulkamaniacs.
3: Please, please, please let there be more pictures and videos of them tomorrow.
1: No. I go to bed going, please, please, please let the Knicks
3: your
1: win
3: thumbs
1: tomorrow.
3: Thumbs don't hurt enough from all the clicking?
1: Please let the Knicks win tomorrow. Please. Now, understand
3: what's
1: where my priority
3: that's
1: is.
3: That's why pictures and videos of these two or the Knicks win?
1: There is nothing in the world more important than the Knicks right now.
3: I think you're lying.
1: There is nothing more important than
3: I think
1: Knicks.
3: You enjoy the pictures and videos of those two more.
1: No, I'm just more surprised that we keep getting these. Like, wow, okay.
3: Why are you
1: there's
3: surprised?
1: More video. There's more video. Because it's Mike Vrabel and Diana Rossini. What are you talking about, man?
3: You're excited for that.
1: I'm excited about the Knicks. Yeah, I'm excited now because you got me thinking about the Knicks again. Knicks.
3: I said
1: Knicks,
3: nothing
1: Knicks.
3: About the Knicks.
1: Yeah, you did. You just said, what's more exciting? I said, the Knicks are more exciting. I go to bed.
3: You said it.
1: Thinking about the Knicks.
3: I didn't.
1: This is it, man. That we're in the world of most important stories. Let's see. There's World Cup ticket buying. There's this snafu between Olympic ticket buying. We had the NFL draft. No, the Knicks are better than anything.
0: Yeah, the crying about dynamic pricing. Yeah. I just laugh at you.
1: The Knicks.
0: You're really crying about this, and this is they did dynamic pricing. That means that the calculation for demand was that it cost you thusly, and if you're not willing to pay it, watch it on TV. End of story.
1: Exit out by the Fresca. Exit Swollen Dome. The

0: Jason Smith Show with my best friend, Mike Harmon. Coming up next, we got more from the NBA, an appreciation moment for a guy who is becoming the big superstar this postseason that Tyrese Halliburton became last postseason. Except the thing is, this guy's better. Who is it? That's next. Jason and Mike, Fox Sports Radio.
1: We got big takes.
2: 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We have officially stolen hockey from Canada.
3: 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Your team sucks.
4: 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You don't trust Tom Brady.
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0: is St. Jude patient Reagan. 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

0: Oklahoma City still with the lead, but now a 6-point lead, 95-89. Still 9 minutes to go in the fourth quarter. So Lakers not dead yet.
1: Yeah, one of the big things pointed out on the telecast, and certainly the eye test, much different energy when Marcus Smart's on the court.
0: Right?
1: Yeah. And he's been hasn't been a huge fat. He's 14 points on the game, but he's plus 13 and has had a big impact, and you get a little more aggression and activity defensively. He'll pick up to give you a little bit of juice. I told you going into the fourth quarter, the plus 15 was the in-game line. So LeBron James doing everything he can. Hartenstein, former Knick, now can't close out on a three-point shooter, allowing LeBron with the big shot before the timeout.
0: Go New York, go New York. So we'll have more on this game throughout the next few minutes here. Obviously, again, still a long way to go, 9 minutes to go in the fourth quarter. But earlier tonight, Pistons take a 2-0 lead over the Cavaliers, a game that was nip-tuck for a while. The Pistons find a way to put it away late, and an appreciation moment for a guy who has become the Cade, who's become the Tyrese Halliburton. I just let it right
1: the
0: out.
1: Cade McNown.
0: The Cade McNown. Yes. Yeah. Who has become the Tyrese Halliburton of this playoff, where last year we knew how good a player Halliburton was, but really hit that next level. Was he over?

0: rated? Was he not? Look at the way he played. He got the Pacers all the way within one game of the NBA Finals. Then he got hurt. But Halliburton went from, he's a pretty good player, to, wow, he's one of the league's best. Now, it's a shame we didn't get to see him this year. Yeah. But Halliburton became the breakout star of last year's playoff. Cade Cunningham is becoming that guy this year. Now, maybe Cade Cunningham, you could say, well, he's a little bit more well-known coming in. Yeah. I mean, they talked about him for MVP a little bit. It was a big run, but they were both very similar, and Cunningham is going to become the big breakout star, a guy we didn't really know as much about on the big national level. Like, big-time NBA fans knew, hey, here are the Pistons. They're really good. Cunningham's their best player.
1: Well, he was the number one overall pick 5 years ago.
0: I was just, like, 3 years ahead for Cade Cunningham, as good as he was going to be.
1: Yeah, but, I mean, he was the number one overall pick, and we can always say, hey, the rest of the draft ain't great, whatever.
0: Yeah, but you look at
1: you're
0: some
1: the
0: guy,
1: number one pick.
0: Yeah, but you look at some guys the last couple of years, being number one doesn't even mean you're going to be in the rotation. Okay?
1: I'm not saying it does, but there come with that some expectations. And with the Pistons, I mean, you had to climb back to at least mediocrity eventually, right?
0: Cunningham's went from a guy that most big-time NBA fans knew who he was, at least this year. So the average fan knew who he was, even if you're not as familiar with his game, because the Pistons weren't on TV as much as the other teams are, and I get that. You need a while to build up to become a star, right? It took Jalen Brunson a couple of years of being on TV with the Knicks to get to the point where he is now.
2: You said a star.
0: It's taken Wemby a little bit of time to build up to where he is now. Okay, he's must-see TV.
1: But it's also style, right? And Pistons are not a style team.
0: No.
1: Right? If you're going to break through, you need a little of that push behind you.
0: It's big games in the playoffs and when everybody is watching. And now Cade Cunningham is becoming that guy. He's the breakout Tyrese Halliburton of the playoffs this year, except he's a better player than Halliburton. Halliburton is still at his best a little too up and down, right? There's a reason the overrated. I think the mental part of Halliburton's game, he still struggles at times with, it's not going well for me. I'm not going to take my shot. I'm just going to set my teammates up. Where Cunningham is a little bit more of a, just because I'm 5 out of 19 doesn't mean I'm not going to take that next shot and make it, right? You got to have that shooter's mentality of, no matter what's happened before, this next shot is going in. And I don't get that as much with Halliburton as I do with Cunningham. When things are going great, Halliburton's a great front runner. He's showing I can help bring the team back when I have those moments of motivation. But Cunningham is the more even keel across the board. I'm the guy. I'll be the one to hit the big shots. I'll be the one, even though the supporting cast needs to step up a little bit, need more of them in the first round of this series. Cunningham has more of that. And you've seen it, even though he hasn't shot well this playoffs, he is still the guy making the big plays at the end of games and getting the Pistons to a point where now they've gotten rid of all their problems and they're 2 games away from the Eastern Conference Finals, which is where we thought they would be. They're there, even though Cunningham is still not playing at the level that we have seen him play at. And that's some kind of accomplishment and achievement to be able to continue to do that when you're not shooting your best.
1: Well, I also remember he missed so much time and question of how quickly be able to return because he had the collapsed lung, right? You have the attempt at the exemption for the rule, you know, of the rules when it came to awards and all NBA teams and whatever else, saying, hey, this is a significant injury that took him out. And now it's the, you're just getting him rounded, I think, fully back into shape. And you're seeing what this team is capable of as they did go through the regular season brilliantly, right, to the number one seed. But there's still a yes and about this squad. Again, owing to style points and saying, all right, is he that guy in crunch time? It helps when James Harden's on the other.
0: Oh, wow. Come on. James Harden didn't.
1: They had ample opportunity to take that game back in the final 3 minutes, and the ball kept ending up in his hand.
0: Okay. It does make you look better when you can say, I'm not him. Yeah, no, it does. I understand.
1: Well, because that's going to be a first ballot Hall of Famer.
0: Yeah, no.
1: And you're saying, I'm not
0: that guy. Oh, you're right. You're absolutely right. No, I get that part of it.
1: You didn't think I'd get that logic, but he just smashed together in two sentences.
0: But Cunningham can see. You want to clap again? It's like you're trying to kill a bug. Cunningham can stand on his own. Now I'm just picturing you doing that for, I want that to be a meme. The Harmon
1: the wind up monkey.
0: Cunningham doesn't need Cunningham's just fine on his own at this point. Yes, comparing him to Harden is great. It makes just you look saying, better.
1: Having them on the other side collapsing helps you.
0: Yeah, no, it does.
1: You got to step on someone to that next level.

0: But just seeing him since the playoffs started, all the attention because they were down 3-1, who led them back? Cunningham. Who's got them up 2-0? Cunningham. It's not like everybody else. You're saying, oh, look at these hidden gems with the Pistons that are playing great. It's still, they haven't fired on all cylinders, and Cunningham is still leading them to where they are now.
1: Because you know what? He's been cool. There you go, Cunningham.
0: It'll be like three little Fonzies. And what's Fonzie?
1: He's cool.
0: Correctamundo. Exit out by the Fresca. Exit Swollen Dome. Jason Smith, Mike Harmon live from the Fox Sports Radio studios. Got more on the Thunder and the Lakers coming up next, as well as a basketball story that everybody loves. Pay no attention to everybody on social media that says they hate it. That's next. Jason and Mike, Fox.
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3: Hey folks, Bobby Pruitt here, former Marshall University football coach. 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
10: 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All the content, all the stuff we have tonight. Rate us, subscribe. We'll love you forever and ever and ever. Maybe you want to hear us talk about not going to Spain. Drew, playoff Harden.
9: Yeah.
10: Aaron Rodgers, Vrabel, Rossini, all of it. It is there for you. Again, wherever you get your podcasts, search our names. It will be there. 6 minutes to go in the fourth quarter. Oklahoma City leads the Lakers 104-94. Lakers trying to desperately avoid a 2-0 hole. This game has been delayed the last 10 minutes by three video reviews.
9: Hey, man.
10: For different reasons. The most popular thing I've seen on screen the last few minutes has been different players on both teams shrugging their shoulders going, what? Like, that's what it's been the last 10 minutes.
9: Yeah, I don't even know what's getting called here, right?
10: No.
9: Is it an over the back? Is that a flagrant foul? Did he accidentally trip a guy? Did this guy get pushed down?
10: No.
9: Did he get hooked?
10: Yeah.
9: At the end of the third quarter, we had a big scrum underneath the basket with Reeves and SGA and LeBron and everybody looking around wondering what's going to be called and who's to blame and whether a fight's going to ensue like we saw in the hockey game.
10: Yeah, it was pretty good. Well, you knew the Flyers are going to be mad.
9: Everybody throwing down the gloves at the end of the game there, but yeah.
10: Hurricanes up 2-0 over the three-zip over the Flyers. Knicks up 2-0 over the Sixers. Jason Smith 2, City of Philadelphia 0.
9: Philadelphia wearing it right now. They need Rocky.
10: They hate me right now. They hate me. My team's 2, your team 0.
9: Well, as soon as you tried to do that Philadelphia accent, I think
10: they
9: turned against you then.
10: No, he can't talk like all of us do, and now his teams are beating us. I don't like it. No.
9: You disparaged Wawa as a sandwich destination. I mean, all of these things.
10: At least the Phils are better than the Mets now. That's all we have now. That's all we have. Everything
9: and you guys were banning
10: terrible.
9: Cheesesteaks, which is just stupid.
10: Yeah. No, you should never ban cheesesteaks.
9: Ah, come on.
10: So we'll have more on this game again in the next few minutes. Again, 104-94 lead midway through the fourth quarter. Today we got the official word. The NCAA tournament basketball will be expanded to 76 teams, both men's and women's, expanding to 76 teams. I want to tell you something, because if you follow social media, listen to certain people, you're getting a skewed view of the 76 team NCAA tournament. Every fan loves 76 teams. College basketball loves 76 teams. The only people that hate 76 teams are just certain members of the media who want to hate everything and say, oh, this isn't what the tournament should be. And you can go anywhere and see that over the course of the past few days. Once we knew 76 teams was going to be the way the NCAA tournament's
9: going. The sanctity of the 68 team tournament.
10: Anybody who is mad, they just want to be mad about stuff, because there's nothing to be mad about. What are we getting, right? We're getting an NCAA tournament where the play-in games have been added. The play-in round is bigger. That's what it is. It's not that, hey, now we're seeding 1 through 76. There's going to be byes and a 5 seed's going to play a 19 seed. No, they're simply making Tuesday and Wednesday mini NCAA tournament days. The first 4 is now going to be the first 50. All right, the

0: first four is now expanding. They're expanding by eight more teams because why not, right? Why not when you can expand the play-in to get to the tournament, right? And this is all because of Miami of Ohio potentially could have missed the tournament this year. But, okay, Miami of Ohio gets in. Where do we cross the line at? Who are the first four out? Who are the next four out? Fans love it because there's a better chance your team is going to get in. It's more basketball for us to watch that week. Thursday, Friday, you hear people say all the time, two best days of the year in sports. I can't argue with that. Now, Tuesday, Wednesday, Thursday, Friday, four of the best days in sports all week long. It's like a holiday week. Everybody wins. Every fan loves this. Every fan does. College basketball loves it. Why? Because it's an extra $300 million that's going to be dispersed out to teams, college basketball. So the money is there. So the interest is there for the fans. The money is there for the sport. What is there to hate? I don't understand. I want someone to give me a real reason why they could say, oh, I hate this. Oh, what is? Well, it's not the 64-team tournament. Okay, let me just let you know. The 64-team tournament began in 1985. This is not like we're going back to 1920 going, oh, man, hey, well, it's been best of seven forever. Now the World Series is best of nine. The NCAA tournament was 48 teams. Then it was 53 teams. 53 teams. Then it was 64. Then it was 65. Then it was 68. Now it's 72. Now 76. Okay, it's not like we have this whole long career or long 50, 60 year run of, boy, the tournament was so good and now they're really messing with stuff. Every sport rolls with the times. Even Major League Baseball, we're adding different divisions. We're adding wild cards. We got to add more teams. It's more money. It's more fan interest, more teams in the playoffs. I would understand it if it was where you made it really crazy where, okay, now you're playing for buys and a team can get in as an 18 seed and playing in a first round game. No, the play-in round has gotten bigger. That's all it is. The play-in round, the bottom of the tournament has gotten bigger to get to 1 through 64. So that's what I don't see how we're making it the worst thing in the world. Oh, well, now teams are going to get in at 500 in their conference. Yeah, okay. It's the play-in round. They're not getting in as four seeds. They're getting in the play-in round. Like, I mean, you see a lot of hate. You see it on TV. You're going to hear it on the radio. People talk about it tomorrow. You see it on social. Oh, I hate it. I hate it. I hate it. I hate it. Just say, give me a reason why. Give me a really good reason why. There's none other than I want to be mad about it, and I think it waters down the tournament. Again, it's the play-in round that's gotten bigger. That's all it is.
1: But that's it. Not everything is for everybody. And even with a lot of the love-hate, there's a lot of folks I think are kind of indifferent. All right, it's more – because if you're not a huge college basketball fan, it's like, all right, more teams, whatever. Maybe there's something I watch. Maybe there isn't. Maybe one of the local teams gets in and there's a little more press and I get enamored with it, I'm in. But everybody else wins. Remember, you cited when they went to the field of 64. It was only a few years before that they adopted the three-point shot. Should we get rid of that too? I mean, we can. Let's just throw that out because, well, we didn't like that either. And we don't like what it's done to the game, right? That all those lamentations. When you go from our side of things, it's more broadcasting opportunities, more jobs, more slots, more live television, which is where everybody wins, hence the $300 million. Coaches have to love it, even if publicly they say, well, it's watering down. Behind the scenes, they're all, you know, clamoring for the fact that they're more likely to make said field and in your marketing, merchandising, and selling yourself to other programs. Hey, what did we do? We made the tournament last year. Well, it's 78. It's like, no, nobody says that. Once it's past year one, nobody cares. The experimentation and being mad about it becomes, you just like shouting at clouds, right? You're going to watch. And let's face it, you're in a sport where for the months that it's active, you're not getting a lot of run. Sure, in conference you do, college buckets, specific shows, but you're buried by the NFL for virtually your entire season, which is why we always talk about getting to March and games that count, whether it be the conference tournaments into the NCAA tournament or those final couple of regular seasons games in the big conferences where you're jockeying for position or like Miami, Ohio, trying to go for an undefeated season. Outside of that, I don't want to call it a niche sport, but let's call it what it is. You don't have the same national appeal and thirst that you do, maybe for a couple of teams, maybe for a couple of players. But when it comes down to March Madness, everybody pushes to the front of the

0: table because they want a good seat. And so anybody that's, you know, shouting at the windmills, get the hug. Go find the hug you need from someone that tells you they love you, because it'll be okay, and you'll have more basketball to watch. I don't understand why that's a problem.
1: Because I would say, okay, I'm a college basketball fan, so here's more college basketball. No, I don't want that. You don't want more college basketball? No. Why? Well, because I don't think Oklahoma at 7-11 in the SEC should be in the play-in round. Okay, but Auburn at 17-16. They should be in. Oh, okay. You want it? You really? That's where you want it, the hill you want to die on? Because we're going to split hairs between the teams that are the final four or eight teams into the NCAA tournament. That's a hill you want to die on? You're not going to watch? I'm not going to watch. I don't like 76.
0: More betting,
1: I'm not going to
0: more
1: watch.
0: Watching,
1: I'm not
0: more
1: watch.
0: Viewing, more teams involved, more players that get seen on a national scale so they win in every way, shape, and form. I just don't understand the lamentation on this, except what is standard in our business of, well, it makes sense, so I'm going to argue against it.
1: There's certain stories that are polarizing that half the people think one thing, half the people think another, right? There's absolute stories like that, right? How good you think Sam Darnold is as a quarterback. Sam Darnold, very polarizer. I think Sam Darnold is great. No, I think Sam Darnold's overrated, and he's but that you're about halfway. There, it's not even close. You think that there's a lot of people who are upset about this, but it's just your timeline is flooded with it, or you see it on TV and you think that's the opinion of half the country. Trust me, if you did a poll of fans, 90% of the fans said, yeah, I love it. I love it. I love more college basketball. Yeah, you get 1 out of 10 would go, it's not the old NCAA tournament. Yeah, whatever. 9 out of 10 fan. 10 out of 10 people involved in college basketball. You talk about everybody in college basketball, every single team, every single coach, every single conference, every single person who's going to make money off of this. They all love it. But you're going to see it on TV and hear about it, and you're going to think it's half the people. It is not. You know, remember when a few years ago when LeBron got really upset and everybody thought people were burning his jerseys when he left the Cavaliers for the last time, right? And it was on, and he was so mad, burning jerseys. It was one guy that burned one of LeBron's jerseys. But because it was everywhere and people kept quoting it, it was like, oh, now everybody's burning LeBron's jersey. No, one person is burning a LeBron James jersey and everybody's gone crazy about it. It's one person, right? We can talk about it because it's a story, but don't make it seem like everybody's doing it. But it seems like everywhere you go, this happened in Los Angeles. This happened in Dallas. This happened in Florida. This happened in West Virginia. This happened in Michigan. This happened in Canada. Oh, people are doing it in China right now. Everybody in Scotland is doing it. No, one person did it, and it made a big rounds because here's someone saying I'm burning a LeBron jersey, right? That's what this is. Don't think that this is so many people. Everybody hates it. It wouldn't have been okay if that was the case. Everybody loves it.
0: You know, I'll equate it, and I'll use an old Simpsons reference here. Remember when they went away to Krusty's camp?
1: My insulin.
0: Yeah, yeah, sure. And now here's your counselor. Mm-hmm. And then there's the voiceover that says, Mr. Black.
1: Mm-hmm.
0: Yeah, the same thing here. So I'm going to look into this camera. I'm going to say, when the 18th game is announced as part of the new NFL schedule, just use this take again with me saying, yeah, the people that don't like the 18th game, and there you go. It's the same thing. You're going to have the same complaints.
1: That's
0: the
1: where
0: sanctity's gone. Well, it used to be a 12-game season.
1: That's
0: then it was a 14-game season.
1: That's where you go, okay, so who knows? The fans all love the idea of 18 games. The teams and the money makers and television all love the ideas of the 18 games.
0: The players get half
1: like
0: the
1: it?
0: Money.
1: Right. Some of the players don't
0: There's
1: like
0: There's going to be
1: it,
0: a percentage.
1: Right? Some of them don't like it. So that's not polarizing. That's not half the people want extra. No, that is everybody wants 18 games, but some of the players are not going to like
0: and
1: it.
0: And when
1: that's
0: those players realize how much more money it means for them,
1: yeah.
0: Privately, they'll whistle a different tune.
1: I don't want to play that 18th game. What's that? What's that? What's that? A game check? No. Oh. Well, I guess 18 games is okay.
0: Yeah, exactly.
1: I guess it's all right. I guess it's fine. I think it's fine. I think it'll be okay. I've come around on that idea a little
0: Probably
1: bit.
0: Means more jobs for the union as
1: I've
0: well because you'll expand rosters, whatever else.
1: Yeah.
0: But it's the same argument. There's going to be the vocals like, oh, this is just too much. No.
1: I've come around on that idea. Exit out by DeFresca, exit Swollen Dome, the Jason Smith Show with Mike Harmon live from the Fox Sports Radio studios. Trust me, everybody loves the 76-team tournament. Coming up next, are we going to be talking about an incredible Lakers comeback, going back to the crypt 1-1, or is it going to be Oklahoma City and a 2-0 lead that looks like a sweep?

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0: Hey, Smith, let's play a game.
1: He was a boy, she was a girl.
0: Go. What is the fine? How much will LeBron James be lighter in the pocket following the post game of this game two?
2: Game two of the Western Conference semis is over. The Thunder pull away from the Lakers 125-107.
3: Thanks to the refs,
2: game two.
0: They cover.
2: 22 from SGA, 22 from Chet.
3: The refs have the over. Jeez.
2: To go along with 9 rebounds. And, you know, the scary part for the Lakers, there's a couple of things here. Obviously, look, at 2-0, the series is likely over. Because at the best case scenario, you get Luka back in game three. But what if I say, if he doesn't come back for game two, game three is going to be his feeling out game. His stamina is not going to be there. He hasn't played in a long time. He needed one game to get going before he would come back for game three. Now, he comes back for game three.
0: But I still wonder the veracity, and this is a point you brought up yesterday. Go back and listen to the podcast.
4: They drafted
0: who? Michael Rapaport chiming in, but I will condense it to just this statement. How much do we believe any of the injury updates that we get from anybody anymore?
2: Yeah.
0: I mean, I'm wishing and hoping because I want to see the best on the court, but if I believe 50% of what's been said about where Luka is and his return to the court,
2: no.
0: And even, you know, we had Rick Bucher pop by, that I'm not anticipating his return. That would be like a great wrestling or boxing or whatever. Hey, this guy's been cleared for this event. He really? Yeah. Shocker. Yeah. As they come back off a long layoff.
2: I mean, I'd like to be able to tell you the Lakers can come back. I'd like to be able to tell you that, but it's going to be a sweep. The Lakers are going to get swept, and we're probably not going to see Luka because you look at the night tonight that the Lakers got from Austin Reeves, LeBron James, and they still lost by 18 to a Thunder team that, quite honestly, still doesn't look like they're firing on all cylinders, right? Yeah. Now, we'll get to the officiating thing in a second because now, boy, if you don't like SGA getting foul calls, well. But Reeves tonight was fantastic. 31 points from Austin Reeves, 10 out of 16 from the floor, 6 assists. He was phenomenal. From LeBron, you got 23, 6 assists. Again, at 41, to be still playing at this level, this deep into the playoffs. And yes, because when you're 41, when you get out of the first four games of the first round, it's like, I'm really having a tough time.

0: Embiid's been back for three games. I can't play in game two, guys. I'm just exhausted.
1: You banged up, yeah.
0: You got 31 from Reeves. You got 23 from LeBron. Rui Hachimura had 16. He was 4 out of 7 from three-point range, and you still lost by 18, right? Like, that's the night you had where still the Thunder were able to pull away. Right now, Luka back, it would be a different story because you saw what the Lakers were becoming with Luka at the end of the season. You know, the last 18 to 20 games, boy, now you saw where they were getting to be full power. Then Luka gets hurt, and now this is where the Lakers are. At this point, I don't know that you bring Luka back because really you're not going to beat the Thunder 4 out of 5. Luka's not going to come back and suddenly be a guy playing incredible basketball right away. That's why the whole thing was, if he comes back in game two and works out all the kinks, right? And all of a sudden, you know, hey, my stamina here, I got my win back. Game three at home, the energy. All right, I could see it. I could see Luka coming back, having a big day, LeBron and Reeves. I see it. But now, even if he does come back for game three, it's going to be the game two game that I threw out there. It's going to be stilted. He's not going to have the stamina. The Laker offense is not going to know quite the best way they're going to want to operate because it's going to be a brand new thing of having Luka come in, where if Luka comes in game two, okay, we can see or we can adjust coming off of this. This is the best usage of Luka in game three, right? Just kind of how the Timberwolves are saying, hey, we want Ed Edwards, hey, coming off the bench. Play big minutes, but come off the bench. Hey, they got a 1-1 split going back home. They're incredibly happy.
1: I appreciated his post-game comments. Not to belabor the point with him, but just saying we came out soft and cool after game one. I mean, and being disappointed in that, which I like, that ownership of it.
0: I mean, but the way the Thunder are playing, and here's SGA with 22, right? It's not like he's had a superhuman series so far. It's not like he's had a superhuman first card. They're just overwhelming teams now with their talent top to bottom, right? When you had McCain and Wallace coming off the bench for 30 each tonight, right? I mean, like, wow, okay, these guys are 6 out of 8 from 3-point range. Like, what are you going to really do? Like, what this, sometimes you have to just say, you know what, with Luka out, it's not here for us. And at this point, quite honestly, I would say I wouldn't bring him back. If I thought you could beat the Thunder 4 out of 5, I would say it, but it's not like you're in a 3-6 or a 4-5 matchup or a 1-8 matchup where the 8 seed is leading. You go, you know what? No, we can beat this team 4 out of 5. They're not great. This is a 42-win team in the regular season. It's gotten hot in the playoffs. We can beat them 3 out of 4 games, right? The Sixers saying, hey, with Embiid coming back, we can beat the Celtics 3 out of 4 games. Celtics aren't that great. This is the Thunder, the one team in the NBA that you would say, hey, 4 out of 5 against them, probably not going to happen. It sucks. The timing is terrible. But if Luka is still, if he really has to push it to come back at this point, I think you missed your window. I think your window was game two with a full Luka in game three. And now I think it's just, you know what? Let's not ruin him. Let's not ruin him for the offseason. We don't know how he heals. We know Luka's had trouble staying healthy before. Yes, the PRP injections may not have worked like we wanted to. We'll get to Spain in a minute. But at this point, I think you leave Luka out. You go best you can game three, game four. It's probably going to be a sweep. It would probably be a sweep with Luka anyway.
1: 48-20, the bench scoring in this game. Huge, something we've talked about quite a bit with this Lakers squad. Pick your individual. Here's your assist to turnover ratio today. 24-20. Not good. And if you did announce Luka Doncic was going to come back, the Thunder could very easily just say, hey, you know what? We've got Jalen Williams who's still waiting to come back to action too. So let's match up there too. But they have the luxury of waiting as long as they need to for him into the next round. If you're going to get that kind of bench contribution and that hot shooting from what once upon a time, a guy that was going to be a star in McCain, right? A nice luxury to have off your bench. But yeah, for Luka Doncic, it's just really hard for me to envision testing at this point. Right, if it's going to potentially cost you into next year, because say he does come back and there's any hint that there's an aggravation, yeah, you got an off season, but you're also looking to this next off season with money to spend and options of how you're going to rebuild this roster. And if he's compromised coming into the next season, then all bets are off, right? You're trying to restore your franchise to glory, and the names are there, and the wow factor certainly shows up when these guys are playing well. And Austin Reeves had a good game tonight, 5 turnovers, a lot of fighting with officials, and near run-ins. But all of that to say, this series is done. You're not beating them 4 out of 5. You're even with their

0: best efforts, and congratulations to LeBron, still putting forth the great effort, the great stats, whatever else. Can't wait for his post-game comments, as I alluded to, both from the officiating and to see what the next iteration is of talking about offensive sets and stalling out, et cetera, right? A lot was made of his post-game one comments, and I'm sure he'll have some extra fire here in the belly as they get ready for game three back in L.A.
1: Well, and the other thing, too, is this now, is I feel even more strongly about this than I did earlier. I'm not going to Spain for any sort of medical help, injections. I'm not going, because Spain, clearly, it's not going to work, man.
0: It's funny, because I was doing a little bit of research on this earlier, because, you know, I'm a nerd like that. And they're actually a top five destination for medical support. Now, a lot of
1: not after this.
0: A lot of it has to do with fertility. And
1: they're out of the top 25. This is such a loss of not being able to get Luka back with his PRP injections. It's such a loss. It's such a big. This is like the college football team that at home loses to a 1AA team. You fall all the way out of the top 25. You couldn't get Luka back on the court when he specifically went to Spain. No, man, that's an epic fail, man. I'm not going to Spain for anything.
0: And he took multiple injections and multiple treatments. That's what he said in his presser the other day. So, yeah, it certainly does call into question. And again, we talked about this going on several weeks from when it first went down. The ability of players to travel to foreign countries for medical treatments and then come back. And everybody just goes, yeah, no, okay, cool. Nothing to see here. Like, we can't do any of the treatments that they need here? Is that in line with the union and the agreement and all of that stuff? Evidently, it's okay. But as we know, Adam Silver also usually looks the other way, or in the spirit of the Triple Crown, which is
1: Right.
0: You saw the trainer and jockey from the Derby winner throwing out the first pitch today. Yeah. He put blinders on a horse.
1: Oh, yeah, yeah.
0: Yeah, okay, same thing here. That's Adam Silver on a lot of this stuff. Yeah.
1: I mean, but just think about it for a second. Luka went. The injury is a 4 to 8 week thing. It's been 5 weeks. PRP injections every 4 days. It had to be every 4 days. I would get an injection, wait 4 days, get an injection, wait 4 days. Because I got to use your own blood and your plasma. And again, I've seen 30 hours of the pit. So basically, I'm a doctor and I can understand this.
0: Just don't scream things out.
1: If you're on Broadway, don't yell to about charts.
0: Finish your charts.
1: Don't yell about charts.
0: Get your charting done.
1: Santos, where are your charts? You would go there. Now I'm not. I think overall tourism in Spain should be. I don't think anybody from Southern California should go to Spain and say, oh, you know what? You blanked us, blank you. I'm not going there for anything.
0: But they say
1: even
0: top,
1: fun stuff.
0: Top 10?
1: Not
0: experts
1: after this.
0: In oncology, not cardiology, traumatology.
1: Nope.
0: Never heard traumatology.
1: That's is that the study of bad things?
0: Bad things.
1: Okay.
0: Fertility treatments.
1: Yeah. You said that like 6 times.
0: 30, well, but I mean,
1: okay,
0: because this is clearly not.
1: But now
0: that.
1: Are people going to think fertility treatments work?
0: But that's what I'm wondering.
1: Is it going to work? I know you couldn't help
0: but
1: Luka.
0: They say it's 30 to 50% more affordable than Switzerland or the U.S.
1: Really? Okay. You know what? It doesn't matter how
0: 30
1: affordable
0: to 50%
1: is.
0: Effective.
1: It doesn't matter how affordable is if it doesn't work. If it's 0% effective, it's like the Hugh Grant line from 9 months. It should put 3% ineffective. Put that in the bloody box. It doesn't work. Why would you go? I mean, really, Kobe went to Germany. Go to Germany. Obviously, they got to figure it out in Germany. Kobe would come back and drop 60. And then it'd be, wow, amazing. Yeah, he went to Germany. You got to go where the results are.
0: Fountain of Youth, man.
1: You got to go. You can't go where
0: it doesn't
1: work.
0: To Florida. Maybe you'll find something down there. I don't know.
1: Well, okay. There's certain places you can go and get that Batman face regeneration mirror. I don't know that I would go there, but.
0: I'm not saying low cost. Okay. End of the.
1: But the tools, Jack, that's what I have to work. Look at these tools I have to work with. Go where it works. And you know that Germany works. You know other places. You know now Spain does not. Spain does not work.
0: In this particular.
1: Out of the top 25.
0: Now, you might be winning on the grand scale, right, in Spain. But all you need is one high-profile case from a superstar in Los Angeles.
1: Yeah.
0: for it not working.
1: Luka would have been the poster boy for travel to Spain. They'd have put him up on billboards going, Luka says, come to Spain.
0: But we'd never heard that before.
1: There would be a dish of paella. There would be a syringe with blood in it. There would be a centrifuge. There would be, that'd be on the whole thing. Come to Spain.
0: By the way, if you're in the greater Los Angeles area and you know of a good paella place, please let me know. At Swollen Dome. I love the good paella.
1: Yeah, not a great day for Spain. Not a great day.
0: No, not good at all. Not a great day. Really not great, reputationally.

0: Not great.
1: A huge hit.
0: And again, I go from the angle of, okay, here in the United States, we have the greatest hospitals in the world, in Los Angeles especially, New York, Chicago, Minnesota, Johns Hopkins. Like, you can get any sort of specialty treatment you need. When you have to say, oh, yeah, nothing in this country can help you, but if you want to go to Spain, maybe they can help you. And the Lakers and Luka said, yeah, all right, go, let's do it. Okay.
1: But this is where we get into...
0: There's a reason why it's not so super legal, and I'm doing air quotes. You are doing the United States, not super legal. But super legal.
1: But again, that goes back to the thing between the Players Association and the league and turning a blind eye to things. Like his team, it's not even the old Kawhi Leonard fighting with the Spurs team doctors or Uncle Dennis injecting himself, see what I did there, into a conversation. It's literally, I'm leaving the country.
0: Commissioner Silver, your thoughts on Luka Doncic going to Spain for PRP injections?
2: I don't know anything about that story. I'm here to talk about anti-tanking measures.
1: What about
2: now
1: TNT?
2: Make the NBA better.
0: Okay, can you talk about why Draymond Green hates everybody, hates basketball, hates Charles Barkley?
2: I'm here to talk about the new draft lottery that we're having on Sunday because I can't stand to have any other time where people can make fun of it.
3: They so drafted who?
2: Sunday at 3 o'clock where nobody pays attention.
3: Who is this? This might not even have a green card.
4: Yeah, Chet.
0: Oh, my goodness. That's the thing, you know, to bring it back to Chet for a second.
1: Swirl him all the way back to my guy.
4: Speaking of cheaters,
1: Chet,
4: let's talk about him.
0: It's one thing for SGA to get to the free throw line on phantom calls that he sells that continue to be embarrassing. It's quite another for Chet Holmgren to start getting these calls like he did in the last 5 minutes of this game. I mean, Chet is now getting superstar calls. Chet!
1: He goes
0: getting
1: five of seven from the line. He did have one overturned. Right, that play with Ayton early in the game
0: where
1: he clearly was going for award season, which is already behind us, but an early entrant for 26-27 in terms of flopping and Academy Awards. But, yeah, it made for a little bit of a curious thing. Now, the Thunder for the game did have more fouls called against them.
0: Yeah,
1: free throw disparity was only 5, despite what it might have looked like. But some of it always goes back to, when did you get them?
0: Let's find out what's trending right now in the wide world of sports. Some live bet Bream Euro.
5: It's the sweet one.
0: Who had the over for SGA free throws tonight. Bree, I don't think you got it, but how close were you?
6: I was about 3 off. So not terrible.
0: Okay.
6: Could have been worse. I also had the under on the Lakers score because they hadn't scored over 100 points in 4 straight games.
0: Wow.
6: Yes.
0: Okay.
6: So I had the under. So I also lost that too.
0: Oh, it's a tough day.
6: It is
0: a tough day. Yeah.
6: It is.
0: Yeah.
6: But the Hurricanes, I got that right. Right.
0: You got that
6: Thank
0: right.
6: You
0: yeah,
6: so
0: you
6: yes,
0: did.
6: So I got one.
0: Play that brass bonanza, Bree.
6: All right, you guys. Yeah, the Thunder held on to take down the Lakers 125-107 and take a 2-0 series lead to continue their postseason 7-game win streak. They shot 51% from the field. Just wasn't enough. LA did. Austin Reeves had a playoff career high 31 points. LeBron James had 23 points. Shai Gilgeous-Alexander on the OKC side had 22. Chet Holmgren also had 22 points. The Pistons have won 5 straight games after they took down the Cavaliers 107-97 and take a 2-0 series lead on the Eastern Conference side. Donovan Mitchell had 31 points and 6 assists in the loss. James Harden struggled. He was 3 of 13 from the field, had 10 points and 4 turnovers. In the NHL playoffs, like I said, the Hurricanes topped the Flyers. They have taken a 3-0 series lead. In the NFL, the Vikings are signing former 49ers wide receiver Juwan Jennings to a 1-year deal. And Taylor Heinicke is retiring after 11 seasons in the league. I read that and I thought it was Taylor Hicks, like the American Idol guy.
0: So he's retiring from singing?
6: Yes,
0: nicely
6: yes,
0: done.
6: Yes,
0: okay.
6: Yes. So I read that. I had like a dyslexic, like, I don't know what kind of moment I had. But that doesn't make any sense. But just a heads up. And in baseball, the Pirates outscored the Diamondbacks 4-2. Marlins edged the Orioles 4-3. And the Cubs have won 9 straight. They took down the Reds 8-3. Back to you guys.
1: You know, it's been 20 years since he won American Idol.
6: Did he
0: win? It's a long time, yeah. Yeah, he won. You don't remember he won?
1: Controversy.
6: Oh, I thought Fantasia won.
0: That was a different year.
6: Uh-oh.
0: Oh, no, Fantasia might have come in third.
6: Oh.
0: Fantasia might have come in. No,
1: you know, Taylor Hicks won. You're a high, Fantasia really takes on a whole
6: But Jennifer Hudson?

0: in that one?
1: Taylor.
2: No, that was Dream Girls.
0: I thought Jennifer Hudson came from American Idol.
1: She did.
0: Okay.
1: But a lot of people came from American Idol where they didn't win, but they just became big stars.
0: True. Mm. Yeah. Okay, so yeah. Taylor Hicks won, actually. Yeah. Oh, do I make you proud? He sang that song. Okay, I feel a lot better. Thank you, guys. Well,
1: Jennifer Hudson's an EGOT. Like, she's an EGOT, man. She's an EGOT.
2: Now a talk show host.
1: Yeah, EGOT. Coming up next, we have more on the Thunder and the Lakers, including the one player who had the worst night tonight in the NBA. Is it one of the Lakers? Is it somebody else? That's next. Jason and Mike, Fox Sports Radio.
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1: OJ did it.
0: Things starting to get really interesting with the Lakers following their loss to the Thunder a few moments ago. Close game through three quarters. The Thunder pull away late. We talked a few minutes ago about, hey, Chet Holmgren getting superstar calls. LeBron was so demonstratively upset with the officials at the end of the game. Like, this is about as upset as I've seen him on court yelling at the officials. After the game was over, the Lakers all gathered around the officials to voice their displeasure about how things were called in the fourth quarter. I can't wait to hear from J.J. Redick and LeBron. Like, I got a feeling we have to get something simply because they're down 2-0, they're coming home. We are going to get absolute fire. And I don't know, because they haven't talked yet. But we are going to get absolute fire from Redick and LeBron, I guarantee.
2: A lot of videos of the postgame with Austin Reeves really kind of leading the charge, because he was involved in a number of little back and forths with SGA over the course of the game. There's plenty of video from in-game of LeBron going after former teammate Alex Caruso, and most of it is not safe to be played. Yeah. I think if we bleep it, we get no content. So I'm just going to tell you what it is.
0: It would just
2: now
0: be one long bleep. Yeah.
2: Yeah.
0: That'd be tough.
2: So that's it. So, yeah, I don't think I've looked forward to post-game commentary more than this in quite some time.
0: Yeah, I mean, look, I mean, you talk about bad nights, like, who had a worse night? The Lakers in the fourth quarter, as upset they were at the officials, or James Harden? Who had the worst night? It's a tough one. That's a tough one, man.
2: Yeah, well, but
0: playoff Harden showed up again tonight.
2: But with James Harden, some of it comes DJ Khaled. Another one.
0: Three made field goals, four turnovers. 25% of his playoff games, he has had games where he's had more fouls than field goals made. Like, I mean, I feel weird
2: about...
0: More turnovers than field goals made. I meant to say turnovers. I feel bad saying it, but I'm like, okay, we've been telling you for years. I don't know when teams are going to get to, when you get to the playoffs, James Harden's not that guy. He's not that guy. Like, when the Cavaliers brought him in and you thought, okay, he's going to be a big addition, he's going to do a lot of things. Now, no. Ball dominant point guard and suddenly sucking a lot of energy out and a lot of attention. And what happened at the end of the game, right? They're down six. And he's now just tripping and falling and turning the ball over. Like that, dude, like that, this is not just, hey, I'm in the open court. Someone makes a big play or they jump in front of a passing lane. This is where I'm just going to dribble and I'm falling in front of me. I mean, he turns the ball over when they need a basket down six with 30 seconds left to go. This is James Harden. Why teams still think we are a James Harden away from winning? I don't understand
2: that. He's a cog that can get you from point A to point B.

0: point B. The problem is that distance between B and C seems to get longer by the years. And for James Harden, the video clips are very damning. You're watching it live and you're seeing it and you cringe a little bit. And then you get the ISO, whether it's the offensive sets you're talking about, dribbling off your foot and that, but others like early in the first half, what looks to be a wide open lane to the basket, he pulls the ball back out because he can't beat the trailing defender to the basket anymore. Yeah. He doesn't have the explosiveness to get to the hole. So he pulls it back out and the possession goes awry. You talk about defensively, plenty of clips. There's a super cut of him more or less standing around and just kind of waving at the the ball handler as he drives past into the lane. Like,
1: well, that
0: just
1: could have been from 10 years ago as well. But tonight, that's
0: again,
1: 10 years ago.
0: Not that he's ever been known for his defensive acumen. That's part of the larger discussion of it. But now you're not even getting an effort on a lot of these possessions. And he's gassed. And then offensively, we've chronicled it for years, going back to the number of minutes and games played during the regular season, body breaking down. I joked about it, and there were real injuries, but certainly when Kevin Durant played 78 games in the regular season, it's like, if he's not there, this team doesn't know what to do without him. In this case, James Harden playing a lot of weary minutes during the regular season, you know, come the postseason, he's got nothing left.
1: Even in his prime, when it got to the second round of the playoffs, James Harden would play well, but he'd get tired at the end of games. His shot wasn't there. He turned the ball over, and his team would lose.
0: In this case, he doesn't even look for the shot anymore either.
1: This is when he's in his 20s. This is it's good when he was the best version of himself with the Rockets. This is how it would happen. This is now 8 years later. That's not going to continue to go that way. In this series, he's got 11 turnovers and made 9 baskets. I mean, really, if you could convince teams that, okay, James Harden's going to just do a little bit of this for us, but now suddenly, no, he's taken on such a huge role that it's to the detriment of the Cavaliers. The Cavaliers are getting swept. They're getting swept in this series. It's going to happen because they have too many problems. And again, I don't even feel like the Pistons are playing at their highest level yet. Mm-hmm. They're finding a way. Cade Cunningham has been terrific. Even though he's not shooting well, he has been the breakout star of the playoffs this year. As good as he was, everybody's now getting to see him on a nightly basis and know who he is. They still haven't reached their pinnacle yet, and they still won both games by double digits. Well, this is going to be sweet.
0: And we go back to the Harden part, trying to elevate Donovan Mitchell and the rest of that squad, is the fact that he didn't even attempt a shot in the fourth quarter. He's non-existent in that part of the box score. And we gave him his flowers years ago when he started to reinvent and become a better distributor, right? And all of a sudden the assist count was up, taking fewer shots in those tire moments and making plays for others. Now you're not doing either.
1: Exit Abata Fresca, exit Swollen Dome, the Jason Smith Show with my best friend, Mike Harmon. So we await the Lakers
0: eagerly
1: to the podium for their post-game following their Game 2 loss to the Thunder. I'm telling you, Redick and LeBron are going to bring fire. We got more on this next Fox.
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1: It's still reverberating in my skull. 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
4: 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Or if you're within YouTube, just search Jason Smith Show. New videos going up all the time. Let us know what you think. Agree, disagree. 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
5: Send it out as a gift for Mother's Day. We'll become mom's new favorites.
4: Mm. Oh, I like that. There you go. Happy Mother's Day, Mom.
6: Hi, Mom.
4: We told you a few minutes ago, coming off the Lakers' loss to the Thunder, we were going to get some fireworks.
5: Mm-hmm.
4: Lakers were very unhappy with the officiating, especially in the fourth quarter. The Thunder pulling away. Now Chet Holmgren getting superstar calls. Chet's getting superstar calls.
5: Chet's
4: man.
5: A star, man.
4: Not just SGA.
5: I mean, look at him.
4: Not SGA just jumping in and falling down. Now SGA and Chet are doing interviews together. It's like, all right, man. Yeah,
5: sunglasses
4: everything
5: on.
4: Is great. Yeah, we're cool.
5: He looks like
4: man.
5: He's a character in Borat,
4: we're
5: actually,
4: cool.
5: right now.
4: Yeah, he does. He's wearing like a peach-colored full outfit that looks to be like three
5: or Ali
4: sizes.
5: G. I mean, something Sasha Baron Cohen.
4: No, but he looks like it's something that's like three sizes too big for him.
5: Yeah.
4: Yeah. Like I got, okay.
5: He's supposed to grow into that.
4: Big,
5: I mean, he's a slight man.
4: Well,
5: he's
4: you
5: tall,
4: know, when you're in your
5: lean.
4: Early 20s, you're going to fill out a
5: metabolism
4: little bit.
5: Metabolism still working well. Yeah.
4: Lakers very upset with the officiating. LeBron demonstratively upset with the officials. Austin Reeves even more upset with the officials. Video after the game, after the final buzzer of the Thunder victory, they pull away by 18, 125-107, and they're all standing and yelling at the officials.
5: Yeah.
4: Like, this is like, okay, we're all going to have a conversation.
5: This is like a youth right? soccer game or softball game.
4: Don't worry. It's like you have to calm the parents. I'll talk to them after the game. Don't worry. I'll talk to them after the game. Don't
5: you
4: worry
5: missed another call!
4: I'll talk to them after the game. Sean, you got to be quick. Sean, I'll take care of it, Sean.
5: Which kid is your niece?
4: There was, oh my God, there was one time. Just tell you this quick story really fast before we get to J.J. Redick. So it was the championship game. I think it was U-12 soccer. And the CR gave the other team two penalties, including one in the final minute of the game. And my parents wanted to kill this guy, wanted to absolutely, because there was no foul. And even the AR on my side said, oh, coach, I'm sorry, that's a horrible call. And I just yelled, if you just want to go home, tell me you want to go home. Oh, and it was absolutely terrible. Everybody in the stands like, what are you doing? So, of course, she scores. She was the best player in the league. She scores. We lose 2-1. And after the game, we're getting getting our medals. They're getting their medals. And the father of my goalie comes across the field, and he's coming across the field like, you know, when someone's getting beaten up in a ring in mm-hmm. wrestling and, oh my goodness, look at that. And you know, the two guys are beating up the one guy, and here comes somebody running out of the locker room.
5: Yeah.
4: And thus a tag team. A rivalry is born, right? And he comes out, he cleans house and helps the other guy, holds his hand up, and now they're a tag team. That's what he was running on the field like. And I had to get in his way and go, you got to stop. You got to stop. And I knew I had to step up and I had to say some things, that I knew was going to, like, the league wasn't going to like, and the officials weren't going to like, but I'm like, I can't believe you did that. But sometimes you have to understand that, okay, I know what I have to say. Don't worry. And trying to keep people away from the official. Like, if I let him go, he will, don't you yell at me, Mr. Center Ref. If I let him go, he will kill you. He is like five times your size. He will absolutely kill you. He wants to murder you right now. And I don't know that he doesn't have a case for it, but you know what? We gotta leave all here and get in our cars and drive away. So let's be okay with everything now. So yeah, so that's kind of what we were looking at with the Lakers and the officials at the end.
5: But it started early, and that's the thing, right? That they play all the way through. Reeves has a play that's been, you know, bandied about, and you know, we're in the studio watching it without the benefit of sound, but we're seeing it on social media where there's a play that gets reviewed, and Reeves was mad from that point because it was a question of whether he'd re-injured his arm and he was on the ground for a bit. So he was the one leading the charge.

0: doing most of the talking. And you had LeBron, what is he, 5 inches taller, just over the top, just kind of doing the nod with every word that Reeves is speaking. Mm. And you got the whole team surrounding. And it just went. Like, both sides were terribly displeased over the course of the night.
1: Yeah.
0: I say that phrase just to be kind about it, because most of what was being said can't be repeated from any coach or player. I mean, there's a clip of LeBron undressing Alex Caruso, and it's every other word is an F this, F that.
2: Oh,
0: and
2: and
0: like, he's got to look like he's going to just take a swing at him after this one particular exchange. So, yeah, it was heated and rolled all the way to the final buzzer.
1: Now, here's J.J. Redick from moments ago wondering, well, what's J.J. Redick going to say? How is he going to respond with the Lakers going home down 2-0, his entire team unhappy with the officiating? Here's J.J. Redick on LeBron.
3: LeBron has the worst whistle of any star player I've ever seen. I mean, I've been with him 2 years now. Again, the smaller guys, because they can be theatric, they typically draw more fouls, and the bigger players that are, you know, built like LeBron, it's hard for them. But he gets clobbered, and he got clobbered again tonight a bunch, and that's not like a new thing. That's not specific to this crew or, you know, this series. He gets fouled a lot that doesn't happen. I mean, guy gets hit on the head more than any player I've seen on drives, and it rarely gets called.
1: No lies detected there.
0: Does he get fined less for saying it's not specific to this particular game?
1: Yeah.
0: It's kind of like getting a memorabilia card, not specific to an event or outcome or even this player's jersey.
1: Not one specific game, but basically SGA's whole career is what I'm saying. But I didn't say it, so you can't really find
0: that's right.
1: It. But now look, no lies detected there, because he is right. Like, this is where J.J. Redick, leaning on his, you know, hot takery that he did when he was on television, going, yeah, because for his whole career, it really is amazing that LeBron doesn't get the whistles that you would think he would get, that Michael Jordan got, that other stars got. Dwayne Wade even got better whistles than LeBron.
0: How many free throws do you think LeBron shot today?
1: Oh, four?
0: That's it.
1: Yeah. Yeah.
0: It's 4 for 4.
1: Yeah. Yeah.
0: Clobbered repeatedly, going, you know, after rebounds, hit a number of times, but certainly going for a put back or a drive in the lane. You just saw it. Look, it's a pretty big blow to get, what is he, 6'9", 250-ish?
1: Yeah.
0: Maybe a little more than that. I mean, he's a big guy, and he's getting flailing around because he's getting hit. So, I have to agree with J.J. Redick.
1: Look, and he's got to do this, right? J.J. Redick has no choice.
0: Sure.
1: In fact, there, he actually held back. I would have said SGA.
0: No. He was very...
1: Where you take the fine and you say everything you want to.
0: Well, because you're going to get fined anyway.
1: This is going to be...
0: It's going to be a question of whether it's 25,
1: whatever
0: 50
1: it is,
0: to 100. You just take the extra L and pass a cap.
1: Whatever it is, you're going to put SGA in the line for all the crazy-ass stuff he does, and LeBron can't get to the line. Are you nuts? Now you're giving Chet Holmgren these, because the guys, you know, goes 6'10" and he weighs 125 pounds. You're doing that? Like, you got to go all the way, because right now he's got to understand how to manipulate the situation to get the calls he wants in Game 3 and Game 4. You know, we talked about it last night. Rick Carlisle has always been a master at that, right? He's always been a master at knowing when to push the refs in a series, when to say something, when not to say something, when to say, I hope that the officials don't want to continue to reward the big market teams over the small market teams. What happened? Pacers went home last year, got all the calls, tied the series with the Knicks, went on to win it. Like, this is where J.J. Redick has to, okay, you know what? There's no more Mr. Nice Guy, because the end of our season is here, right? So now it's, okay, whatever we need to say, they're on the court yelling, this is where you do it, going home for Game 3, and he's got no choice.
4: How about saying BS, Jason? It's tough playing 8-on-5.
1: I'm telling you, all the things he could say. He should say all of those things. Yeah, and all of those things he should say.
4: That's what it was tonight.
1: You're getting fined anyway, right? You're getting fined anyway. Go and make noise on it so it becomes something that can't be ignored in the next game, right? You can't just tiptoe around it and say, yeah, I'd like to see this. There's times to do that. I'm not saying there's not. There's times to do that. Like Chris Finch saying, hey, all those blocks for Wemby, I don't know about that. That's not something you say after you're up game one. You want to save that for later in the series, coming off a Spurs win where you can affect the officiating for the next game. You're coming off a win. You're saying, oh, they're not calling the blocks for Wemby. Dude, you guys won the game. You got to hold that for when you need it.
0: But
1: right?
0: The problem is your team also needs to show up in game two and not lose by 40.
1: No, that's part of it,
0: too. That would help.
1: But that's where you need to save that for when you can use it to your advantage. This is where

0: JJ Redick, guns blazing. Everything you got, you empty the verbal holster with what you want to say about the officiating going into game three.
1: Now, you didn't have a huge free throw disparity. You didn't have a huge foul disparity, but the eye test is certainly there and the non-calls. And that's really where a lot of this comes down to is, okay, I just watched a guy get clubbed in the head, or I watched this exchange and there's no whistle. So it's like, you know, we joke about youth sports, but it's all the way through. It's like there's got to be some level of consistency. If down this end, these guys get to beat the hell out of each other in the low post, fine. The other way, it can't be a touch foul.
0: Yeah.
1: Right? And on and on. If they're diving after the loose ball and you're just going to decide, hey, it's a jump, it doesn't suddenly become a foul going the other way. And there were a number of instances like that, because I give the Lakers a lot of credit for this game. They battled their asses off. Don't have enough manpower.
0: Yeah. Yeah.
1: And you saw it in the bench scoring and how different, what was it, 48-20 is your differential there. Some hot shooting and a lot of folks making fun of Philly right now because Jared McCain was the big star off the bench for OKC today. It's like you could have used him, probably could have used him as another piece there, but that's okay. But all of that to say that watching this game, it was an uncomfortable watch. For a lot of it, because you were waiting to see, and I know it's the NBA playoffs, someone to take a swing, right? Because it got heated, and not necessarily at an official, but certainly at each other. There were a number of stare downs, and I cited the LeBron Caruso back and forth, but there was a lot of mean mugging, a lot of the, you know, gesturing and jockeying before the ball's back in bounds that you normally don't see until like the final minute of a game.
0: Yeah.
1: Here we're midway through a quarter and it's the elbows are flying, bodying up, whatever. Like it got really contentious and chesty, and I don't think the officials did anything to quell that. We had a number of reviews and a number of guys getting fiery on the sidelines and demonstrative on the court to their credit. I mean, there were plenty of showing up officials on both sides that could have been teed. So I guess you could have had the free throw parade running in that regard because all the stars were out in terms of chasing down an official to give him 2 cents over the course of the game. And they looked the other way. So good on them for that. But it also didn't affect, all right, perhaps if we're getting bludgeoned on both ends, we're doing something wrong here.
0: Exit out by the Fresca exit, Swollen Dome, the Jason Smith Show with my best friend Mike Harmon. We got more on the Lakers and the Thunder coming up next. We got a Lakers insider stopping by, plus more on the big night in the NBA and big stuff out of the NFL. Yeah, we got an absolute power next 45 minutes planned for you right here. 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
0: 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Or what about an astronaut?
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0: Tempting, but a little far from home. 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

0: Pistons, Thunder, and at this point, look, we talked about it a little bit right after the game was over. I think Luka's missed his window to return to really affect this series, right? Just because he's been out for so long. You see, like with Anthony Edwards coming back game one for the T-Wolves, what did they do? He played limited minutes. He came off the bench. Hey, T-Wolves played great. And they
1: had enough juice to finish. Yeah.
0: Okay. Now, still, though, coming off the bench, again, limiting his minutes, right? They thumped in game two. I'm sure it will change in game three. But at 1-1, and winning the first game, you could afford to slow play Ant Edwards a little bit. Now, I'm sure back in the starting lineup, another day, everything will be fine. Luka being out for so long, not a guy in the best of shape in general, for him to come back and play, you know the first game is going to be and going to look rough. You know he's not going to be able to play a ton of minutes. You're going to want to hope that, okay, you get the bad game out. And that's why, like, tonight was the night to have him, because then you want him, okay, as close to full as he's going to be for game three, right? Being home, jolt of energy, playing for the first time in the playoffs, back in front of the Lakers crowd. Okay, I think that would have been the window for Luka, but now that he's not here, I don't know that you bring him back. I think it's like, okay, you know what? We lost. It's 2-0. We'll do our best, but at this point, I don't know that he's going to help. I think it's a sweep regardless.
1: I think it's an extra long performance from Red Panda. That's the gift that you give to Laker fans.
0: Joining us now on the hotline to break it down, Lakers Insider. You can follow him on Twitter at MarkG_Medina. Longtime friend of the show. Mark, what's happening, man? How are you?
2: Come on.
0: Right, the Knicks win every game by 50, okay? This is an 18-point game, right? Let's understand.
2: Yeah, that is true. The Thunder still need to sharpen some of their championship habits if they want to get ready for New York.
0: So where we started here with Luka, does he come back for game three? Does it make a difference?
2: I don't think he comes back for game three, practically speaking. I mean, he revealed that. He hasn't even been clear to run yet. So they're playing every other day. He needs to get at least a contact practice in. But secondly, even if he were clear to play, like, I don't think it makes a difference. I think one of the things we have to keep in mind is in the regular season, that game when he injured his hamstring, as well as Austin Reeves, you know, tearing his oblique muscle, before those injuries, they're already down by 31 points. So it's like, it almost just seems like a futile exercise. Like, obviously, if Luka was out there, they'd have another scoring option. Maybe they reduce the turnovers a little bit. There's not as much pressure, obviously, for LeBron James, Austin Reeves, and everyone else. But I think what the Thunder have shown is that it doesn't matter what you do. Like, even if you improve your effort, you keep it competitive, they're going to go on a run. They force too many turnovers to count. They have so many great shooters, great defenders. Shai Gilgeous-Alexander had so much foul trouble today, but when he was on the floor, he was still efficient. So for any kind of adjustment the Lakers have, it seems like the Thunder have like three or four adjustments to counter it.
1: 48-20 bench scoring, the 20 turnovers that you mentioned. But it's all about officiating now, Mark, because Austin Reeves, incensed, leads an entire team to surround the officials to give them the final 2 cents. I like lobbying and all, but what did you make of the officiating for game two?
2: Well, look, I mean, LeBron James, he got 4 free throw attempts, and there were certainly times where I thought that he should have drawn more fouls. And generally speaking, you know, when you look at the course of his career, I do think that there's validity that because of, you know, he'll get superstar calls like a lot of others do, but he follows some of the footsteps that like Shaq would have, where he could get away with fouls, but he also absorbed a lot of fouls, but didn't look like fouls because he's so big and muscular, et cetera, than smaller players. But I think what it... some things on the wall to see if it sticks. You know, J.J. Redick was, unleashing his inner Phil Jackson before the series started, saying that he thinks it's one of the greatest accomplishments in NBA history that the Thunder are top 5 in almost every defensive category, yet they don't get called a lot for fouls. So he's definitely planted the seeds. You know, it's the playoffs. That's what coaches do. But, again, like, even if LeBron gets more free throw attempts in Game 3, it's not going to matter because Shai's still going to get his. So is Chet Holmgren. They're going to get locked down defensive stops. They're going to force turnovers. I think.
0: And the

0: whole thing about the Thunder, Mark, as well as they've played in the playoffs so far, I still don't feel like they're firing on all cylinders. It's weird. Like, you know, SGA has not taken over. It's not been quite the show that you've expected, that we've come to expect the last year or so. Like, I still feel like, okay, they know how to pace themselves in the playoffs, and we're getting like them at like 80 or 85%. I don't think we're getting the full Thunder yet.
1: Yeah. Well, look, I mean, you didn't see Shea unload because he only played 28 minutes. He had four fouls, and it doesn't matter because, like, you just go down the line. Like, Isaiah Hartenstein, Chet Holmgren are dominating inside. You have other players shooting well from deep, whether it's Jared McCain, Cason Wallace, Alex Caruso, Jalen Williams.
2: The other Jalen Williams.
1: The other Jalen Williams, yes. I was going to say Jay Will, not J-Dub. J-Dub, the actual starting Jalen Williams, is still out, and it doesn't matter. And that's very fitting because the Thunder, they've had overlapping injuries this entire season, most notably with J-Dub. And they've shown that they have so much depth that they can absorb these injuries. And, you know, a lot of times you'll talk about, hey, a playoff team could be vulnerable if they have the injury bug. But these injuries are different because, A, all these players, with the exception of Alex Caruso, are still in their 20s. So it's not like major injuries that are hobbling them. And, two, they have so much depth and reinforcements at every position that when there is one single player out of the lineup, it's just plug and play, next man up, all those other cliches that they really just affirm. It doesn't matter at all.
0: All right, so let's do this right here. Let's just say this. Complete the sentence for me. The Lakers can steal and win game three. If what happens?
1: If they decide to emulate Daniel Stern and Dan Aykroyd in Celtic pride, and they decide to kidnap Shai Gilgeous-Alexander and lock them up in, you know, the team hotel, and they don't let them get to the arena. That's the only scenario.
0: All right.
1: But like,
0: again, Mark Medina,
1: that might not guarantee a win because Shai Gilgeous-Alexander has missed, I think, 18 games this season, and lo and behold, the Thunder still won. So maybe they would have to kidnap Chet Holmgren as well.
0: Mark Medina is not recommending this. He is just simply saying he's not throwing.
2: It was an analogy.
0: It's an analogy.
2: It was an analogy.
1: Yes.
2: Just not an analogy. A power of suggestion. At @MarkG_Medina. No, he didn't do that at all. For Laker fans that may have heard that a little differently.
1: Well, you know what?
2: They need

0: scenarios happen, they'll win game three.
1: Yeah, they're only 9-point underdogs for the home tilt.
2: That they just saw J.J. Redick getting some free throw going LeBron's way, so it'll be okay now. Now it's down to 9.
0: You're right. Yeah, if LeBron gets like 6 more free throws in game three, instead of them losing by 18, they'll lose by 12.
2: Wow. All right, so I ask you this now at this point. If I said to you, what team has the best shot of dethroning Oklahoma City, either on their way to the finals or in the finals, who would you say?
0: I know you want me to say the New York Knicks.
2: I want you to say whatever you think.
1: He just set out a bear trap. Don't get ensnared.
2: Whatever you think.
0: Because they've had regular season success, but I'm actually leaning against that because this is the playoffs, and the Knicks, like, objectively speaking, they have played the best basketball behind Oklahoma City.
1: He talked glowingly about your Knicks once again. But, you know, on the grand scale, Mark, we got out of that first round that took forever, and we got some game sevens, and right now we're thundering towards very quick wrap-ups of most of these series. Can Minnesota hang with San Antonio and make it interesting?
0: Yeah, I think Minnesota can hang and make it interesting. I mean, they lost by a lot of points in Game 2, and Chris Finch was saying how they got punked. But, you know, they stole Game 1. The Minnesota Timberwolves story this season is that, for better and for worse, is they usually

0: get up for big games when they feel challenged, and then they let their guard down when they feel like they have, you know, some room to mess around a little bit. So I would suspect that they would play a lot harder in game three, but the Spurs are a legitimate opponent. I give them the edge to win the series. I think it seems inevitable we're going to see that Thunder-Spurs Western Conference Finals matchup that we've all anticipated because of the regular season success as well as those regular season showdowns. And it will be more competitive, but even though the Spurs have had their number, I just think, to Jason's point, the Thunder have operated like they don't have to rev it up completely right away. And it's not like they're bored. It's not like they're nursing championship hangover because they're still in their prime. It's just that they have so much depth that they don't have to go all out and give their best effort all the time. So, like, it's not to say they're not trying. It's just that they don't have to showcase every single thing just to scrap away a playoff game because they're that deep and talented.
1: He's on Twitter at MarkG_Medina. That's at MarkG_Medina. Forbes, Athlon, ES Sports News, Sports Central LA here in Los Angeles, Spectrum Sportsnet, everywhere. Mark, as always, appreciate your time. We'll talk to you soon, and enjoy the Knicks series.
0: Will do. And Jason, I do encourage you to start booking your travel. I know last time I was on the show, you were like, oh, it's hard to like project, you know, what cities to do. But when I was on the Warriors beat, I knew they were going to get to the finals. I literally did this. I would book single-day reservations with every possible visiting team that could possibly face them to get the best rates, and they just cancel within 48 hours. So, like, you can do all the scenarios of booking Detroit. Well, that's the likely, you know, matchup. But if you want to play it safe and do Cleveland, just do single-day reservations. We obviously know it's Oklahoma City, so, like, it's safe to do it. There's a cancel button.
2: You know, he does vacation in Detroit from time to time.
1: I got a place to stay. I mean, Oh, yeah. Cleveland, no. But Detroit, yes. And Detroit will work for me. Mark, take it easy, buddy. We'll talk to you soon. Have fun.
0: Take it easy, man.
1: Hey, Mark. So, you know, to talk about what's going on with the officiating and all of this and the Lakers and Mark saying this, there's video now going around where you can lip read Austin Reeves.
2: Oof.
1: Okay. You can lip read him so upset with an official. And if I'm trying to read his lips the right way, and I think I'm doing it well, I think, you know, working in sports as long as I have, I think I can read lips pretty well. I'm not going to, you know, I'm not one of those, hey, what is President Trump saying to King Charles here? And, but when I can see, you know, guys not hiding their face, everything else, I can tell.
3: I can't wait to see how far from the truth you are here.
1: And it looks like
3: he says he wants a Big Mac.
1: Austin Reeves is being pulled back from the official, and it looks like he is saying, that's a lot of blank, blank. That's a lot of blank, blank for you to talk to me like that. You don't talk to me like that. And he's got to be pulled away from the official. Is that what you saw? I mean, that's
2: then he added
1: like
2: a little
1: said.
2: Extra.
3: That's exactly what I saw. You want to hear him talking about it?
1: Oh, but
3: exactly what happened?
1: Yeah, let's hear it. Go ahead.
4: But, you know, at the end of the day, grown men, and I just didn't feel like he needed to yell in my face like that. I told him that I wasn't disrespectful. I told him if I did that to him first, I would have got a tech. I feel like the only reason I didn't get a tech is because he knew he was in the wrong. So, I felt disrespected.
3: Yeah, exactly.
1: Wow. Now, first of all, I thought we were going to get blank you, you're cool.
3: No, this is
1: you.
3: A serious matter. Yeah, yeah. This is not a joking matter.
1: Yeah, okay. This is
3: when you got to play a playoff game on the road, 8-5.
1: Yeah. Yeah.
3: It is tough. That's blanked up.
1: Look, and anytime you see, hey, Chet gets the free throw line as much as he does, and you guys off the bench are getting the free throw line more than LeBron does. Yeah, no, that's legit. I mean, JJ Redick and I have had our back and forths, right? We've had our things, but he's right when he said, like, I don't understand how LeBron, like, is he that polarizing that officials don't give him the calls? Like, when he had that basket tonight where he gets fouled and it gets waved off, and this is going to make it a 10-point game with about 5 minutes left to go, and J.J. Redick looks like his head is going to explode. LeBron's head is going to explode, and it's like, you're waving off the foul in that basket. Even Oklahoma City was looking at each other like, they're really doing that? They're really doing that? It baffles me how many times LeBron in traffic gets fouled, end of big games, and it's just no play on. I mean, because you can't tell me you're missing it, you're this, you know, yeah, you heard Mark say, well, sometimes smaller players, they get the whistle, and you know, and J.J. Redick talked about it too.

0: said, yeah.
1: Saying smaller players get the whistle, they could be more theatrical, and LeBron isn't because he's so much bigger, but you still know what a foul is. Like, you can't, if you're official, you can't say, oh, well, you know, LeBron's so big, I can't figure this out. I'm only an NBA official. No, you're supposed to be able to do that. That goes along with the job description.
0: Yeah, I've also been critical and had plenty of incidences here in our tenure together of the times where he goes full head down and runs people over and doesn't get called for an offensive foul either.
1: Yeah.
0: So, I mean, it has cut both ways, but certainly in this game, there were a number of instances in and around the basket or even on a jump shot where he's clearly getting hacked, where nothing gets called. Now, Chet, in all fairness, only went to the free throw line 7 times. Yeah. So it's not like he lived there and Shai Gilgeous-Alexander was only there 9 times.
1: And they were upset with the officiating too, right?
0: Nobody was happy.
1: And here's the thing about the officiating, and this is where I think both teams, the Lakers and the Thunder, would be on the same page with, is that if you're going to call the game one way, just be consistent with it, right? We don't want to figure out how you're calling the game because that's not fair, right? But then that's kind of what it felt like tonight. Like, okay, boy, they're reviewing all these calls. Why are they reviewing this call? Why is this happening? Like, it's one thing to say, hey, they're going to let him play, but they're going to be calling this. Right. Or, hey, they're not going to let you do this, so don't do it. That's going to be the theme of the game. But when you don't know, that's the toughest part. And I mean, I'm watching this game. And again, we're doing the show as we're talking about it, but Justin's watching it too, going through. It's like, I never got a sense of, okay, what are the officials doing here? What are the officials, other than just slowing the game down and stopping the game and getting both teams mad, the Lakers more mad? I don't get what they were trying to do, and that's the tough part about it.
0: Well, it was plenty from the OKC side in terms of their commentary from coach to star players. Same thing, going, we don't know what was going on out there, and there's only so much you can say and do before you either cautioned, mm-hmm. you get the T, yeah. or you know, the human nature takes over, and we see it, and we certainly call it out in college basketball, where suddenly you'll see the officials get behind the home squad, right, as a run's going on, and suddenly everything seems to go downhill against the opposition. That happens at times in professional games as well, a snowballing effect. But suffice to say, coming out of this game, yeah, a lot of questions pointed at the Zebras.
1: Mm. A lot of questions, a lot of answers. You know who has those answers right
0: now?
1: Who's
0: that?
1: Live Bet Bream Euro, who had the over on number of officials who the Lakers yelled at tonight, and she won. She also has What's Trending.
2: I also fell in love with Austin Reeves tonight. I did. I just to see him run after and just try to defend himself, and I just, like, I really admired it, you know? I really did.
0: He had some not safe for air commentary at the back end. Jason cleaned it up quite nicely.
2: He did it really well. Blankety blank blank blank yeah. blank blank blank.
1: Blank
2: yes.
1: you. Blank
2: Thank you. You. Yeah. So definitely fell in love because I feel like we have a very similar potty mouth. So that's really exciting. So Mrs. Brianna Reeves over here for sure. Yeah. The Thunder held on to take down the Lakers 125-107. They took a 2-0 series lead. Lakers shot 51% from the field. Just wasn't enough. Austin Reeves, my new husband, had a playoff career high 31 points. LeBron James had
1: easy. Just the scores now. Just the scores.
2: Sorry, I'm so sorry. LeBron James had 23 points. Shai Gilgeous-Alexander 22. Chet Holmgren 22. LeBron James also became the only player ever to play 300 career playoff games. And on the Eastern Conference side, the Pistons have won 5 straight games. They took down the Cavaliers 107-97 to take a 2-0 series lead. Cade Cunningham had 25 points and 10 assists. Tobias Harris had 21 points. On the losing side, Donovan Mitchell had 31, and James Harden was invisible. He was 3 of 13 from the field, had 10 points and 2 turnovers. 2 of those 10 points were in the second half, and then he was just, like, nowhere to be found. In the NHL playoffs, the Hurricanes topped the Flyers 4-1. They have taken a 3-0 series lead. In the NFL, the Vikings are signing Juwan Jennings to a 1-year deal. And in baseball, wins for the Rays, Cubs, Yankees, and Athletics. Have a good weekend, guys.
1: Thanks a bunch, Bree. Enjoy all the live betting of the games this weekend.
2: I'm so excited. Wish me luck.
1: Coming up next, some big hot takes on the big night in the NBA. We finish with a flourish. Pistons, Lakers, Luka, LeBron, more next. Jason and Mike, Fox Sports Radio.
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0: It's tough, and I love the gif you just sent me of the link of the Thunder starting five all dressed as officials.
1: Not a gif, that was an actual photo of tonight's game.
0: Oh, it's right. They're all signing it at the end of the game?
1: Yes, that was a still.
0: It is really difficult, and it's built in for big market teams to be polarizing, right? Whether you're the Lakers, the Knicks, the Bulls, the Heat, the Warriors, like it's just built in. When you're a big market team, sometimes people throw their arms around you, sometimes they don't, right? The Yankees, the Cowboys, any sport. To make the Lakers sympathetic and to have everybody on the Lakers side is really hard to do. It's really hard to do. Yet the Thunder are finding a way to do that. They are so quickly becoming the NBA's villain for a lot of different reasons, but mainly the free throw situation, because they get the they get all the calls, and SGA, everybody is done with his theatrics and getting to the free throw line. It's become such a part of his game. It's stunning that the small market dynasty that Oklahoma City has gotten here, the little engine that could, look at this, Oklahoma City, right? They had KD, they had Westbrook, they had Harden, they got rid of all of them,
2: yeah.
0: And now they're better than they ever were with the three of them, right? The little engine that could. You would think a team like Oklahoma City would be celebrated, but instead, fans just hate them, and more fans are turning against them every day. Look, you look at what happened tonight with the Lakers and the officiating. Austin Reeves is getting sympathy. LeBron James is getting sympathy. My goodness, I'm defending LeBron James and his lack of being able to get to the free throw line because officials hate him, right? I'm defending J.J. Redick. J.J. Redick loves me. Facetiously, he does not. This is what the Thunder have been able to do. They have turned the Lakers into a sympathetic situation where the Lakers are the ones that are being officiated against, that you feel bad for. They're not getting a fair shake. For a small market team, for Oklahoma City to do that, that should be impossible. Nobody hates the Green Bay Packers. Everybody, look at the Packers.
2: Oh, categorically untrue.
0: They're owned by, well, okay. Okay. I mean, nationwide. You hate them as a Bears fan. Yeah. But people in California don't hate the Packers. People in Florida don't hate the Packers. People in New York don't hate the Packers, right? You hate because you're local there. But like teams like that don't normally get hated. But the free throw situation and the whistles, and people and fans already have had it with whistles in the end. Nobody likes parades of the free throw line. But nobody especially likes the fact where this is Oklahoma City, who has become a dynasty in large part because of the way their best player gets to the free throw line. Now, it's a great strategy, and it works, and it's awesome. And SGA is brilliant at it, and he finds a way for officials to fall for his falling over act every single time. But that's where the Thunder are at. Now, they have become the NBA's villains strictly because of the free throw situation. And to have every sympathy going the Lakers' way, like, that should never happen. That's like people being upset that, oh, the Knicks aren't getting the calls. I can't believe that the Cavaliers are getting the calls against the Knicks. I can't believe the Pacers are getting the call. Oh, the Knicks are being treated unfairly. Yet the Thunder have been able to do that.
2: Yeah, I think some of it goes to, look, it's the LeBron James thing is off to the side for a second, but Austin Reeves is like the little engine that could. Everybody's cheering for him to get his max deal, and if you're going to be that blunt, and that's really with a lot of this when it comes to the players themselves, if you can just be honest in the moment and just say, look, I'll take the fine, I'll take the physical challenge and move on, like Austin Reeves did here. He's going to be lighter in the wallet. Now, yeah, he's getting paid in the offseason. It's all fine and good. But short term, he said, you know what? I'll do this. And he was measured in his comments post game, but unhinged in game. Plenty of, yeah, hey, let's bleep that 14 times to get those three sentences together, including one very emphatic P that came out of his mouth and to punctuate an exchange with the official. But yeah, you're also a team that, if you're an NBA fan, you're going, all right, they now have a great team, a deep team. One of their best players isn't playing. Shea can just hold up a sign today, I only shot 9 free throws. Holmgren sitting next to him in that grossly oversized pink thing, like he was Jim Broadbent after he turned from a couch back into himself in Harry Potter. There you go.
0: How's that for a reference? Just hang on a second.
2: It's a pretty good reference. Hey, you didn't think I'd go that deep. But, you know, he only was to the free throw line 7 times, but perception becomes reality, and you have the battle within the battle that goes through. And no, it doesn't look like the Thunder are going away anytime soon. So it becomes the, we love and we build things up until it's time to hate them.

0: And that's as American as anything, in especially when it comes to sports and entertainment. We like the only guy that ever survived any of that was Jordan. He never became disliked. Right. Everybody, again, you go to the individual markets in Detroit.
1: But if he was in social, if it was the age of social media, Jordan would be treated like LeBron. He would be very polarizing. 100%.
0: But where we're at right now, it's like, that for the Thunder, we've hit that tipping point. All right, it was cool. We watched the organization get built, and now you see how they're built up to be this for at least a decade.
1: Yeah.
0: And it makes you angry at a very base level. But for J.J. Redick, he's coached well despite missing his best players for a good chunk of the season. And now you're grasping at straws trying to say, hey, can we at least get a fairer whistle? Yeah. You don't even need to lead that.
1: Just a fairer whistle. Like LeBron going to the free throw line more than Chet or more than bench players who take jump shots for the Thunder. Can we get LeBron to the free throw more than four times in a game? Really? Like, read it out just because you like to do it. Live bet. Give me the over on LeBron free throws in game 3.
0: We'll look
1: whatever
0: that
1: it
0: up.
1: Is.
0: We'll get
1: whatever
0: that started tomorrow. We'll,
1: whatever it is.
0: We'll have that as we open.
1: If it's a 25.5, I'll take the over.
0: LeBron has set up a pup tent at the free throw line. He is seemingly living there in game 3.
1: Exit Abbott Fresca, exit Swollen Dome. For Mike, I'm Jason. This is Fox Sports Radio. Coming up next, the Ben Maller Show. Knicks tomorrow, everybody.
0: Stop.
1: Fox.
2: We are.
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6: 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He splashes it, cha-ching a Thunder Monday ball. Chet the All-Star knocks down his third three tonight.
5: Thunder Radio Network on the call. OKC took down LA 125-107 and take a 2-0 series lead to continue their postseason 7-game win streak. Lakers shot 51% from the field and just wasn't enough. Austin Reaves had a playoff career high 31 points. LeBron James had 23. Shai Gilgeous-Alexander had 22 and Chet Holmgren had 22. The Pistons have won 5 straight games after they took down the Cavaliers 107-97 and take a 2-0 series lead. Kate Cunningham had 25 points. And in the NHL playoffs, the Hurricanes top the Flyers 4-1. They have taken a 3-0 series lead. And in the NFL, the Vikings are signing Juwan Jennings to a 1-year deal. I'm Brianna Miro.
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8: Here he is in for Big Ben. Brian No.
18: Oh, what is going on? Welcome in. Happy late night wee hours to you. Hope all is well. Man, rough news for Laker fans. The game did not go well in the second half, particularly the third quarter. I'll tell you what, I'll give you a little bit of praise at a lead at halftime. You know, for the degenerate gamblers out there, I was not in on this. But if you bet the Lakers to win the first half, that paid 4-1. Just pretty good. Plus 400 to win the first half, and they had a first half lead. 58-57. And then the Thunder just said, all right, we've had enough of this. And they smacked around the Lakers by 14 points in the

third quarter, cruise to an 18-point win and a cover. It's crazy. It's the biggest point spread that LeBron has faced in his playoff career. A dog of 15.5 points each of the first two games. And the Lakers lost each of the first two games by exactly 18 points. So OKC covers the spread both nights. And it's just amazing, man. It's one of these deals where OKC's talent is so much better than the Lakers. To put that in perspective, the best example is probably Jared McCain. So Jared McCain is a player from Duke, started off with Philly. OKC ended up with him. He wasn't even in the rotation in the first round series against the Suns. He hardly got any minutes. I looked it up before the show tonight. I was doing some journalistic preparation over it, in-depth analysis, if you will. Nose to the grindstone, if you will. These are the minutes that Jared McCain played against the Suns in the four-game sweep, okay? In order, starting with game one. 8 minutes, 8 seconds. He got on the floor for 8 seconds in game two. Then 12 minutes, followed by 1 minute. So Jared McCain, he played a little more than 23 minutes total in a four-game series. He barely saw the floor. Again, he wasn't in the rotation in the first round series. That guy, he scored 18 points in 18 minutes on Thursday night in game two. That's the kind of depth that OKC has. And without Luka Doncic, it's a disaster. And Stan Van Gundy, he detailed it very well during the game. And he just said, look, without Luka, without your point guard out there, the Lakers have to generate offense in other ways. It's a lot of movement. It's a lot of passes, which means a lot of turnovers. And that just goes right into what OKC does defensively. They turn you over, and then they turn those live ball turnovers into points. OKC scored 27 points off of 20 Laker turnovers. So it's a complete mismatch. Where OKC struggles is from three. And the one thing that the Lakers are doing very well from three is just let Rui Hachimura shoot the ball. Guy was 4 for 7, shot the lights out again from three. This guy for the playoffs. So this is the 6-game series against the Rockets, the 2 games thus far against OKC. Rui Hachimura is 24 for 42. He's shooting 57% by himself from three. That is outstanding. So that's one place where the OKC Thunder are vulnerable defensively is giving up three-point shots. And Rui has been really good. Hachimura has been lights out from distance, but it's just what it would take for the Lakers just to win a game. It's like, all right, Austin Reeves going to have to go off. Well, I mean, he scored 31 points on 16 shots. That's pretty good. You just look at Austin Reeves' stat line, 31 points on 10 of 16 shooting. He was 3 for 6 from distance. That's pretty freaking good. Now, he had 5 turnovers. That's the problem. Man, if you go down the list, it's like LeBron, 3 turnovers. Rui. I always have a problem saying that. Rui Hachimura, 2 turnovers. DeAndre Ayton, who I call the dustbuster, right? On the glass, pretty good. 10 rebounds. I do that. If I'm betting a DeAndre Ayton over rebounding total, and he grabs a rebound, I would be watching the game by myself. I just go, ing, ing, ing, ing. That's the sound of the dustbuster getting a rebound. I have issues, but don't judge me. It's fun. It's a yabba dabba do time. Try it sometime. The dustbuster had 10 rebounds, but two turnovers. Even DeAndre Ayton found a way to turn it over twice. Marcus Smart had 3 turnovers. As I said before, Austin Reeves, 5 turnovers. Everybody who got more than 2 minutes of playing time had at least 1 turnover. Luke Kennard is the only guy with over 2 minutes of playing time who did not have a turnover for the Lakers. That's it. Everybody else had a turnover who played at least more than 2 minutes. That's crazy, man. So it's a turnover fest. 20 turnovers in one game is way too many. And OKC, man, they do such a great job of, it's so fast, right? Like, there was one time where Austin Reeves drove to the bucket and lost his balance, lost his footing, was expecting some resistance. I can't remember if it was Chet or who was on him, and they just pulled the chair. They

0: did the old Rick Mahorn. And Austin Reeves fell to the floor. And it's just like, OKC grabs the ball, pass, pass, easy bucket. You know, pass, pass, wide open three. Like, those live ball turnovers are killers. So, this is a wrap. This has been a wrap before it started. It was funny after the game because the Lakers had some words for the officiating crew. Led by Austin Reeves, the whole Lakers squad. It was Austin Reeves, it was LeBron, it was everybody. The whole Lakers squad surrounded the officiating crew and had some words for them. And, you know, same old, same old. Oh, SGA and the whistles and the this and the that. And hey, man, that's fine. You can try to play that game. It's not going to make any difference whatsoever. OKC is just towering over the Lakers. Lakers are banged up. Even if they were at full strength, this is a gentleman's sweep at most. So without Luka, this is sweep city all day, baby. Like, this is just not a fair fight at all. And that's just what it is. As far as the other series, the Pistons were in action. They took down the Cavs. So the Pistons have a 2-0 series lead. OKC has a 2-0 series lead. And we're having a lack of drama when it comes to the, what would it be, Thursday, back to Tuesday. We get to Saturday. When we get to those days, the Pistons are taking care of business thus far. OKC taking care of business. But what I took away from the Pistons game against the Cavs is James Harden has been a disaster. Okay, now let's start off positively, because it shouldn't just be about the beard faltering again. It should be a lot about the Pistons defense. They deserve a lot of credit, man. Their defense is fantastic. What the Pistons do is just, they play with such force and with such strength defensively. They move well. They stick to their man. They rebound. They force turnovers. They're just good collectively, defensively. They held Cleveland at 97 points, even though Spida Mitchell did his thing. Donovan Mitchell had a good game. Spida had 31 points. Not incredibly efficient, but you'll take it. 11 of 24. Not bad. Three ball, not really dropping it. 2 of 9. But 31 points from Spida Mitchell. He had been absent from 25 plus games for a while now. So to get over 30, you take that all day. The problem is James Harden. James Harden. Now, DJ Khaled, when he says, and I love it, another one. Normally it's a good thing, right? It means another hit song. When we say that about the beard, it means something very, very bad. Another one for James Harden means he had another playoff game with more turnovers than made field goals. That's unacceptable, man. He did it again. He's done it in back-to-back games against Detroit. So on Thursday night, he had 4 turnovers and only 3 made field goals. He was 3 for 13 from the field, 0 for 4 from distance. It's the 30th time in James Harden's career he's had more turnovers than made field goals. That's awful. that's beyond brutal, man. It just keeps happening and happening. It happened in game one. You would think that the beard would be like, all right, you know, I gotta take care of the basketball. I gotta make some shots, you know. It happened the very next game again. Unbelievable, man. Just unbelievable. And one of the other big storylines of this series was what Spida Mitchell had to say after game one. He's not getting the whistle, not getting to the free throw line. This is some of what he had to say after game one. And I'll give you stats from game two. Here's what he said after the first game of the series.
1: Why do you think individually getting to the free throw line as much as you had during the regular season?
2: The free throw disparity is not why we lost tonight. I want to make sure I say that, but I don't know. I'm trying to get downhill, and a friend of mine got fined for talking about flop, so I'm not going to try to double down. But, I mean, like, I feel like that's what I got to do at this point. You know what I mean? Like, I'm just not getting the calls. I don't know why. I don't flop. Maybe that's why. It's frustrating a little bit, but because I'm such a dynamic driver, right? Like, I can't control that. So if I'm not going to call for me, I got to find a way to finish through that. But me getting to the basket's got to relate to something.
0: Yeah. So on Thursday night in game two, he was 7 for 9 from the free throw line. So 9 free throws. That's better. His regular season average is about 6 free throw attempts, right? In the regular

season, he averaged 6.1 free throw attempts. But like you said, he hadn't been getting to the free throw line, hadn't been getting the benefit of the doubt. The whistle was not favoring Spida Mitchell in the first game of the series or the first series of the playoffs against the Raptors. And, man, it's sad, right? It really is sad to think, man, even Spida Mitchell, he's not this big, bulky player, right? Where sometimes if you've got mass like LeBron and players just kind of bounce off of you, you might not get the benefit of the doubt. You might not get the whistle from time to time. Spida Mitchell is a slender guy. He's a smaller guy. So it's not like he's just dump trucking through guys and he's the Shaq of guards and dudes are just bouncing off of him. It's not like that. So he should be getting these whistles. And it's sad, man. It's sad to hear any player, and he might be right, say, yeah, I don't flop. I don't flop, so I'm not getting the benefit of the doubt. And I hate that players, just the idea of you have to greatly accentuate contact and make it theatrical where you get a little bit of contact. You got to fall to the floor like, oh, my gosh, sniper took me out. And then you might get a whistle that way. I hate that. If it's a foul, call the foul, right? Like, this isn't FIBA basketball. You watch Olympic basketball, it is physical, man. It is beyond NBA physical, like way different level. You have guards guarding big men because you can get away with so much physicality. That's not what the NBA is. That's not even what the NBA playoffs are. It's not on a FIBA level. So if Donovan Mitchell drives down the lane and gets cracked pretty good, you got to call it. And I hate that he's in a position where, at least in his mind, he thinks, man, I might have to be theatrical and fall to the floor or act like I got hit by a ton of bricks and like, oh, and fall over. And, you know, I hate that any player has to think like that to get a call. So, he got to the free throw line 9 times, like I said, in game 2. So maybe complaining publicly helped a little bit. And he'll get a little bit more of the whistle going forward. But in any event, it didn't work out for Cleveland, whistle or not, as they fell again. And I'll tell you what, man, clutch time. You got to give Detroit a lot of credit. It was another clutch situation. It was a 3-point game with 5 minutes to go. And the Pistons had the lead, and they held on to it. Win the game by 10 points, outscored the Cavs in the fourth quarter, 28-22. So things not looking great for the Cavs, and they are just untrustworthy. I think both teams in that series are untrustworthy. But the Pistons are playing with real confidence right now. And the physicality that they have defensively, even just you see a guy like Duncan Robinson shooting the 3. He was 5-for-9 from distance. You can just tell he's aggressive, man. Like his confidence is growing. So as much as Detroit struggled in the first round against Orlando, and they were trailing by, what, 24 points at one point against Orlando in Game 6, found a way to win that game, crushed them in Game 7, and all of a sudden, it's like they've got new life, and they've got a different focus here. And we'll see. Series shifts to Cleveland. We'll see if they can take care of business over there, at least get a split, or if Cleveland can get back into this thing, get their offense humming at home. And if it's 2-2 going back to Detroit, could get interesting, but I just don't know how you trust this Cleveland team, man. They just don't play with the defensive focus, the force, the nastiness of Detroit. And when Cade Cunningham is doing his thing, I mean, efficient, 25 points, 10 assists. I don't know. I don't know if Brent Berry was doing the game on Prime, but he was relaying a quote. I can't remember. It was probably Bickerstaff who said it, head coach said it, but he was like, he eats, Cade Cunningham eats without taking food off of anybody else's plate. And it's just a great way to put it, man. It absolutely is, but he's a special player. He absolutely is special. And coupled with that defense, at least against Cleveland, they got things humming right now. All right, 877-99 on Fox is your phone number. You got thoughts on the NBA playoffs? Great. Throw them my way. You got thoughts on anything beyond that? Ball is on the menu tonight, as it always is. I'll tell you what, Patty Swinka is our producer this evening. You'll hear from him right across the way. And I know there's one reason that he's very fired up today. It's not about his Lakers losing in epic fashion again.
It's one of his two football teams. Got a little bit of good news.

0: on Thursday. So we'll share that with all of you. Maller Militia, get your calls in here, 877-99 on Fox. 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All right.
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7: 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All right, so our producer in the wee hours here is Patty Sweet. I always love to say, I don't know what it is. It's a NWO type thing with the two. Sweet! I love that. So Patty is with us. And Patty, you're not only a Seahawks fan, you're also a Vikings fan. Is that right?
8: Oh, yeah.
7: You root for two teams in the NFC.
8: Yes, I do.
7: Some would frown on this.
8: I'm a fan of both. Growing up, it's not even like new either.
7: Yeah, so some would frown on this, but I like that you are a bold man and you don't care what the frowners have to say or what their expression is on their face. You're going to do what you want to do, right?
8: Absolutely. Oh, that's man, right. I wear it loud and proud. Now, granted, Brian, I've been wearing more Seahawks stuff a little bit more recently because, you know, maybe something big happened, but I still wear my Viking stuff, like for Justin Jefferson.
7: Okay, all right. You still rep the Jefferson jersey from time to time, you know, rock out the purple. I get it. So how about this? Juwan Jennings, former 49ers wide receiver. He is now a Minnesota Vikings wide receiver. Signs a deal, 1 year worth up to $13 million. And I like this, right? He's going to be a number three receiver behind Justin Jefferson, obviously, and Jordan Addison. I like this addition. Third and Juwan, right? That was the thing with the Niners, right? Just throw it to Juwan. He'll move the chains. He's a reliable receiver, great blocker. I think it's a good pickup for you guys.
8: Honestly, like, I do have an opinion on that, too. Like, so Kevin O'Connell and the Vikings, he kind of actually runs similar type of offenses to like the Shanahan type offense, at least the passing like downs and like play. Now I know they have Kyler Murray now and, you know, their quarterback's kind of rotating list here, but they kind of run similar things. And Juwan Jennings as a three is actually kind of underrated. No one's really going to look at that. Like, but the way that they're setting up.

0: You're right, because they got, you know, you got Justin Jefferson, you got Jets there, and you got Addison, now him as a three. Honestly, I kind of also view Jennings as maybe more of like a insurance policy for Addison. Not that like Addison's going to leave, but, you know, Addison kind of has some problems here and there with some silliness. Mm-hmm. I still love Addison. Don't get me wrong. I love Addison. But I think that's more of a insurance of, you know, if he can't, and I quote, hold his water in certain regards here, in case, you know, he messes up again. I think that's a good play.
1: Yeah, what I would say is, you missed the show last night where I was basically the one, you know, in a sea of Kyler Murray, just, oh, Kyler Murray, Kyler, Kyler Murray, Kyler. I've never seen an off season where one guy had been basically criticized for seven straight years. And then in one offseason, it's like, oh, you know, Kyler Murray with this offense, with this head coach, I mean, Kyler Murray could put up some real numbers. It's been the offseason of that. And I'm like, I got to see it to believe it. I'm not going to say that he can't do it. He's certainly a talented player. But we haven't seen it for 7 years. I got to see it with the Vikings to totally buy into it. And I did say, Patty, I'm going to close one ear on this one. This could hurt a little bit. If we're looking at the top quarterbacks in the NFC North, if we're ranking the four guys, he is fourth of four.
0: Yeah.
1: Now, that's subject to change. He could put it together and revive his career, and he could make magic with Justin Jefferson on the field. Who knows? So it's not set in stone. It's always going to remain this way. But as of right now, he is number four of four NFC North quarterbacks. He is not better than Caleb Williams. He's not better than Jordan Love. He's certainly not more productive than Jared Goff is. He's the fourth guy right now. And until he puts it together, that's where he's going to be. So I think it's a nice pickup for the Vikings and for Kyler Murray. But I don't get the amount of positivity for Kyler Murray heading into this thing. I get there's reason for optimism, but the optimism is like the volume has been cranked up to the max, in my opinion. I just don't get it. I don't get it. That's that loud. And people are that excited about this.
0: And honestly, I actually agree with you on this, Brian. Yes, I'm an you know, eternal optimist, unless when it comes to the Lakers here where I'm fading them. But
1: right.
0: I tend to be more the, you know, cautiously optimistic type and all that stuff. Now, Kyler Murray, yes, now he is now my guy in Minnesota. I will rep it. I didn't hate the move. I didn't love it. I didn't hate it. Just because I still wasn't technically against McCarthy, but I thought Kyler Murray, I'm like, nah, it's fine. Yeah. For 7 years, again, he's coming from the NFC West, and yeah, right, I don't have to go down the well of how I know him well just because my other team, right, the Seahawks. But for 7 years, Brian, I was calling Kyler like a lot of potential, a lot of upside, but honestly, when push came to shove, he was, and I quote, mid. You know what I mean?
1: Like, totally.
0: Now
1: totally.
0: He's with, you know, change of scenery. We've seen it with Darnold. We've seen it just, you know, we've seen it with Geno, with Darnold. We've seen it with so many of these quarterbacks. Like, wow, who knows? And Minnesota is very offensive minded. Kevin O'Connell can definitely turn it around. Cardinals also have pretty, you know, not great coaching. Now it's a new era, but he's not there anymore. But like, Cardinals didn't have the greatest. Even Kingsbury wasn't the greatest head coach type stuff, but like, it's just Minnesota could be that. I'm optimistic. He's got a lot of upside, but I wouldn't be surprised if Kyler kind of looks okay. But again, okay to me is still, he's just mid. That's just him. You know what I mean?
1: Yeah, he could very well look okay. You know, it's one game, plays really well. Next game, it's like, what the hell was that, Kyler? What are we doing right now?
0: Yeah.
1: Or he's banged up. He's been banged up quite a bit in his career. So can he remain upright? That's the first part of this. And can he revive his career and be very productive?
0: They could still be good. They could be still good. Even if he's like, let's just say mid and okay, they could still be a playoff team because I do think Minnesota does have enough on the defensive side, especially with Brian Flores running that defense. Like, they could probably, you know, push like a wild card playoff type scenario. I know they got to deal with like the Lions and the Packers and Bears. Oh my, but like they could still, like, if he's good enough, even like C plus average mid, like Dak Prescott, I'm throwing shade at Cowboys here, but if Dak Prescott can kind of put like the Cowboys into contention, Kyler Murray does the same thing with a better defense. Like, I think that can happen there.
1: I'll tell you what, man, I love the Lions this season.

0: I think it's the resurgence of the Detroit Lions. I just think that was a one-off last season. And they were 9-8. They were a last place team and had a winning record. That's a tough division, man. But I think the Lions are going to be a lot better this season. They've upgraded that offensive line. That offensive line was pretty rough. I saw a stat. I don't know if I can grab it for you on the fly, but it was something about the Lions and how their O-line. I've been like, wow, I didn't realize it was that bad. This is a bad, bad formula. They're this leaky. Here you go. Detroit's offensive line, they finished with the second worst pass block win rate in the NFL last season. They were at 56%. Think about that. Second worst pass block win rate, and you have Jared Goff as your quarterback who
1: That's crazy.
0: can't move at all. He can't perform under pressure. If there's a pass rush in his face, that dude is a disaster. But, they upgraded the O-line. You draft Blake Miller, 17th overall, first round pick. You
1: That
0: got
1: kid's a
0: Penei Sewell going
1: baller.
0: over to that left side. So if that offensive line is better, the trickle down effect is going to be mammoth. And I just think from a scheduling standpoint, dude, last year for the Lions, it was murderer's row. It was crazy what they had to face, especially on the road. Now you're facing a last place schedule. It's night and day. What it was and what it will be, it's crazy, man. So I think the Lions are going to be really, really good. I do have a bet on the Lions over 10.5 wins, and I also have a parlay, Patty, on the Lions.
1: Yeah.
0: I have them over 10.5 wins, and I hit, I don't know, like a week ago or so on Jalen Duren, the Piston center, under 23.5 points and rebounds in one of the games of their first round series. So I only have to wait about 8 months to see if the Lions leg of that parlay cashes. It's like, just a measly 8 month
1: Oh, yeah.
0: wait, no big deal.
1: It's not like
0: but
1: injuries or like, something can drastically good happen for good or bad, right?
0: Yeah, it's just, just settle in here, You don't have to have instant gratification over here. Sometimes best things come to those who wait,
1: True.
0: So hopefully that'll be the case. We don't know the exact order of these schedules. We will next week. NFL schedule released for all these teams, but when I'm looking at the Lions and who they face, so they're facing the NFC South and the AFC East. I think both of those are advantageous, right? If you're
1: Oh,
0: picking
1: yeah.
0: a division in the NFC that you'd like to face top to bottom, it'd have to be the NFC South, right? What
1: Yeah.
0: else would you pick? I mean, who's the juggernaut? The Panthers won that division. They had a losing record, right? You'd
1: Yeah.
0: absolutely pick the NFC South and the AFC East. My Dolphins are brutal. The Jets are awful, right? It's the Patriots and Bills. So
1: Yeah.
0: that's the division. Those are the divisions that they face. And then it's a last place schedule. So they're hosting the Giants, hosting the Titans. They're at the Arizona Cardinals. Listen to their
1: Yeah.
0: road record,
1: Ugh.
0: our road schedule. So it's the three division teams at the Falcons, at the Panthers, at the Bills, at the Dolphins, at the Cardinals. That's what the Lions are facing, man. The schedule lightens up greatly. They
1: So
0: won nine
1: filthy.
0: games playing a brutal schedule last season. Now they play a much more favorable schedule. They're not going to win two more games? Come on.
1: And now it is with a second year of with Dan Campbell in charge of the offensive coordinator stuff, especially because it was kind of, with Ben Johnson leaving, going to the Bears. So that and the O-line, I'm sure, were like huge in kind of stunting them kind of offensively there. Also, the O-line play has to be a lot better too.
0: Yeah. All right, let me get out to the phones here. Let's get to the militia, shall we? We roll out the red carpet for you. Let's go to James. He's in Tacoma. He's got some thoughts for us. What's going on, James?
2: About point spreads, well, I want to tell you something happened this last football season that I wish they would change. And that was, there's a football game where the total rushing yards, combined rushing yards between the two teams, was 181.5. So I took over 181.5. Well, with 2 minutes to go in the game, the teams already had a combined 185 rushing yards. So here I'm
0: No.
2: thinking I won. Brady
0: Yeah.
2: cashed in my ticket. Well, then, with 2 minutes to go in the game, both teams, they were way ahead by like 30-some points. So the team that was ahead showed great sportsmanship by simply taking the knee 3 times.

0: right out the clock. Mm. By taking a knee, every time they took a knee, first down between second and 13, third down between third and one. So that 185 rushing yards with 2 minutes to go ended up being 179, which ended up being less than 181 and a half.
1: Yeah.
0: All by them taking the knee to run out the clock. They need to change this.
1: It's the joys of gambling right there, James. You know, it's brutal. It's tough. It's funny because BetMGM, I've got an account with them, and they're really good about giving you your money right away. But what's bad is what you've detailed. And if I've had running backs that have gone over and the cash hits my account, and then whatever, they have a 3 yard loss and they're no longer over, and then you get the BetMGM email. And it's so funny. It's so professional. It's like, that win that you thought you had, not so much anymore. You know, I'm paraphrasing. It's a lot more professional than that. But yeah, man, it's the joys of gambling right there. You know, every now and then it does go your way. And I appreciate the call, James. Good to hear from you, man. I didn't know you could even do that. Do the combined rushing yards for both teams. I should have asked them which teams were playing in that game, but. Oh, it's the worst. I don't know why they do that. What's weird is, I'll say this real fast. I'll get back out to my guy Emmett, wants to check in, but, what's weird is in the NFL for quarterbacks, if they take a knee, it's subtracted from that quarterback's rushing yardage. And in college, they will subtract sack yardage from the quarterback's individual rushing yardage, which makes no sense. In college, they also, if the quarterback takes a knee, they don't subtract that from the quarterback's rushing total. It's completely backwards. It's so weird. I wish the NFL, if a quarterback takes a knee, I wish that would be more of like a team rushing yardage thing than an individual rushing yardage thing. I just think it doesn't make logical sense. Even college doesn't take it away from the quarterback's individual rushing yardage right there. It's so stupid. You want to be really annoyed. It's so stupid that quarterbacks have their rushing yardage in college subtracted by sacks. When a quarterback, let's say, I don't know, Talen Green has rushed for, I don't know, 50 yards, and you've got him over 45 and a half. He drops back to pass. Arkansas is losing. He takes a 10-yard sack. Well, guess what? He's down to 40 yards rushing now. It's like, what? He took a sack. That counts against me. It's like, yep, it does. It's so stupid. I don't know why college does that. But I think they do have it right when they don't subtract the kneel downs from the individual rushing total. It's so strange how that works out between college and the NFL. All right, my guy Emmett is on with us. He's in Washington. What's going on, Blind Emmett? My guy, how are things?
2: Brian, no, I'm doing great. I just want to say we're starting strong. Two Washington callers back-to-back. Love to see it. How are you doing, Brian?
1: Pretty good, man. Things are good. Yeah, things are fine. Everything, what's on your mind sports-wise? What's burning on your sports brain? I know you got takes galore.
2: I was gonna call and talk about the NBA playoffs, but you and Patty Sweek got to talking, and... I wanted to come and kind of share the fear I had about the Vikings. So do you guys remember, and it's still a conversation, I'm still kind of a believer in this narrative, that Kevin Stefanski, Vikings head coach, is a quarterback whisperer. So you bring in a guy like Kyler Murray, who the past few years in Arizona, like you guys were saying, has been nothing but just atrocious. Has not worked out. But yes, the Cardinals are in a tough division, but Kyler's play has looked awful. I don't think that's anything to do with the division. So here's what I'm thinking, all right? Either this is going to work out and Kevin Stefanski is going to look great again. And you know what this is going to show? That JJ McCarthy is trash. And if you're the Vikings, you need to move on from him and extend Kyler. That's best case scenario. But you know what's going to happen? If Kyler Murray just plays crappy and it's the same old Arizona Kyler Murray, which I actually think is highly unlikely. I like the signing. I think that this is the most competence that he's had in a long time, considering the defense, considering a top five wide receiver in the league, and also Jordan Addison, who is not a bad receiver in his own means when he's not dealing with his legal issues. So if this doesn't work out, then Kevin Stefanski just had the craziest fluke of all time with Kirk Cousins, Sam Darnold, like the two games of Josh Dobbs that we saw out of him. Like, That's kind of what crossed my mind during that last segment there, Brian.

0: Yeah, man, listen, Emmett, I always appreciate you checking in. And I just think that, look, Kevin O'Connell definitely knows what he's doing. JJ McCarthy, one, he was a Daisy Fresh rookie. That's part of this. But two, he at some point in the season, JJ McCarthy had made a number of starts, and they were like, all right, we're starting back from, ground zero here. Like, this dude's fundamentals are so bad. His footwork is so bad. This dude is totally overstriding, and the ball is just sailing because his footwork is so awful. Like, JJ McCarthy didn't even have the basic things taken care of. And look, maybe he'll grow as time goes on, but the Vikings are in a mode right now that JJ McCarthy is not caught up with. The Vikings roster is really good. They won 14 games the season prior to last. They're in go for it mode. And they're not in a space where it's like, the young kid's taking his lumps and he's learning on the job and then maybe it'll be a little bit better. They're not there. They're beyond that. So I can absolutely see why they're moving on. And make no mistake, they're moving on. Like, it's just so funny. They can say whatever they want. The actions tell the full story. They hitched their wagon to Kyler Murray, at least for 26. They also picked up Carson Wentz in case Kyler gets banged up. They don't even trust JJ McCarthy as a backup right now. They can say all they want, like, oh, JJ's cool with this. Look, man, it's like if your girl is like, no, I'm with you. I'm committed to you. I'm just going to go with my girls to Vegas for the weekend and, we're going to go to the club every night, and there might be guys that are shirtless there, but I'm committed to you. And, maybe I'll take some selfies with. After a while, you're just hearing this stuff, and you're like, it doesn't sound like you. She could say she's committed all she wants, but she's clearly not committed. That's what the Vikings, their actions are telling you. They're not committed to JJ McCarthy, and they shouldn't be. He's just not advanced enough to mesh with how advanced their roster is. It's a bad fit. Maybe he can take his lumps with the, I don't know, the Arizona Cardinals or something like that. But it's not going to be in Minnesota, man. They're beyond that. All right, 877-99 on Fox. That is your phone number. It's time for the Who Am I game. So Tyler Glasnow, Dodgers pitcher, you might have seen this on Wednesday. He struck out his 1,000th career batter and became the fastest pitcher in MLB history to reach that milestone. So he did that in 793 innings pitched. Now, there is a man whose record he broke, and this happened pretty recently, who reached 1,000 strikeouts, the fastest, the least amount of innings in MLB history. Who am I? Who did Tyler Glasnow break the record of when it comes to the fastest strikeouts in MLB history in terms of reaching that 1,000 strikeout milestone? Get your answers in at the No Show on X. Feel free to be witty, funny, crazy, off the cuff. We're looking for an answer. We'll share it with you right around the corner. I'm Brian Noe in for Big Ben Maller. Keep it locked here on Fox Sports Radio.
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5: It is Fox Sports Radio. I'm Brian Noe in for Big Ben Maller. It is time for the Who Am I game. So, Dodgers pitcher Tyler Glasnow. On Wednesday, he reached the 1,000 strikeout milestone, fastest in MLB history. I've got NBA on the brain right here. Fastest in MLB history, 793 innings pitched. That's how many innings it took.

0: took him to reach 1,000 strikeouts. So we've got 576 pitchers in MLB history that have reached this 1,000 K milestone. Now we're looking for number two on the list in terms of the quickest to reach 1,000 strikeouts. So we're looking for the man whose record Tyler Glasnow broke. Who am I? So we've got, let's see here. Let's go through some of the tweets. As I call them, the tweets. I like to go with a V myself. I'm weird like that. Late Night Drug Tester says, you are, I can't pronounce that name. I don't even know how to say that one. Yeah, I should know it probably, but I don't. Let's go to Eck. He says, Mike Mussina. Okay, not a bad guess. 904 Ray says, Kevin Stefanski. I like that guess. Very good one. Oh, good one. Far Out Dave. Props to him. Dimebag Daryl. One of the best guitarists of all time. R.I.P. Dime, man. Good poll by him. I like that one. Spock's Weed says, Super Dave was his guess. Analog Al goes with Justin Cooper. Very good guess right there. I don't think I can say JJ's guess. I'm guessing probably not. I don't think so. Yeah. And some good guesses. Some pretty good guesses right there. We are looking for Freddy Peralta. How about that? So he got to the 1,000 strikeout milestone last year, and it took him in his career 804 innings and 2 1/3, right? So a little bit more than 804 innings. Tyler Glasnow, he did it in 793. How about that? All right, coming up next, if it ain't broke, why are we messing with this?
1: We are Fox Sports!
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9: 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They took down the Cavaliers 107-97 to take a 2-0 series lead. Cade Cunningham had 25 points and 10 assists. Tobias Harris had 21 points and 6 rebounds. Donovan Mitchell had 31 points and 6 assists on a losing effort. James Harden struck gold. He was 3 of 13 from the field, had 10 points and 4 turnovers. In the NHL playoffs, the Hurricanes topped the Flyers 4-1. They've taken a 3-0 series lead. In baseball, the Rays defeat the Red Sox 8-4 for their 7th straight win. Cubs have won 9 straight. They down the Reds 8-3. Nationals top the Twins 7-5. Pirates outscore the Diamondbacks 4-2. I'm Brianna Miro.
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21: What? That guy's cool.
17: Here he is in for Big Ben. Brian, no.
22: Oh, what's going on? Hope all is well, Maller Militia. As we've got Coop, Lorena, Big Ben, they're all in Boston. A little Maller meet and greet over there. Hope all is well with everybody. Safe travels. Having a great weekend. Meeting the people. It's all great. Fantastic. Love that Ben does that. And hey, I get some extra cash. I can bet first half overs like I did with the Thunder and the Lakers on Thursday night. That was a good one. It's a good one. Now, I'll search some the betting lines. You know, maybe I'll get you a little forecasted potential win on Friday. We'll see. We'll see as we go into the wee hours. But what I want to focus in on now is the NCAA tournament. So it's official. It's finally happened. Just as everybody was clamoring, like, more, more. We need more teams. Need more teams for my bracket to fill. I need more, more, please, more. I mean, I'd go out in the streets and I was just bombarded with people like, more. No one's doing that. Absolutely no one was doing that. And yet, we've got more teams that are going to be in the NCAA tournament. It is growing to 76 teams. It starts this upcoming season, 26-27 season. We're going to have a lot more teams. We're going to have 12 first-round games. And we're going to have 8 16 seeds. And they're all going to play each other. What are we doing? We're going to have 8 16 seeds play each other? And like the NCAA's saying, well, you know, you can say you won an NCAA tournament game if you win that. What are we doing, man? What? I'm just not a fan. I'm not going to be, I don't know, kicking and screaming like this is the dumbest thing in the history of sports. I just don't know why we're messing with something that's so great. The NCAA tournament is fantastic. And all you're doing with this expansion, you're giving us more reason to not pay attention to the regular season. Why would you do that? I just don't understand. The only reason you do it is for money. It's a straight money grab. And I would have more respect for

the powers that be that are forcing this to happen, if they just came out and said it, instead of like, well, you can say you want a tournament game. It's like, oh yeah, we're going to put up banners for one 16 beating another 16. Like, that's not a great sales pitch. Or, you know, whatever the, oh, this is great for the student athletes. This is a great experience and more get to experience it. It's like, bro, we know you're just trying to make money. You're making more money. That's what it's about. So if you just said that, I'd at least respect it more than, oh no, it's about the kids. It's about the student athletes and their experience here. No, it's not. Stop it, man. It's just ridiculous what we're doing here. But that's where it is. And you're watering down the regular season even more. You're giving me less incentive to pay attention when football is going on. Right? Like, I'll be watching ball left and right. I got enough ball to watch. And now that more teams are getting into the NCAA tournament, why exactly am I tuning in November, December? Why? Why am I watching? What's the point? Right? If they went the other way and they kept it at 68, or, you know, I know they're not going to go backwards, but let's say they're like, we're trimming it back to 64. We really don't need this excess fat over here. It's like, okay. And they're like, and another thing that we're going to do, we are going to have home games for the first two rounds of the NCAA tournament. It's like, if they were to do that, it's like, okay, well, the regular season means a little bit more. There's incentive to watch. If you're able to get one of the higher seeds and potentially have two home games, that's a big deal. But they're going the exact opposite way. They're like, no, actually, more teams are going to get into the field of 76 right now. And you're looking at some of these bum teams that are, they would have been tournament teams this last season. If expansion happened 1 year prior, these teams would be in. We're looking at some of these records, man. It's like Auburn was 17 and 16. I got to see him actually in the NIT. It was kind of cool. I went there because I went to the Final Four, and I got to see the Final Four games, got to see the championship game, and then sandwiched in between, they had the NIT championship in Indianapolis also. So I went to that. It was actually really cool. But Auburn didn't belong in the NCAA tournament. They belonged in the NIT. Same with IU. Indiana didn't belong in the NCAA tournament. They belonged in the NIT, and they said, actually, no, we're going to not accept a bid and stay at home. Thank you very much. But those teams didn't belong in the tournament. Now those teams will be in the tournament. It's just wild, man. I don't understand it. I don't like that it's – I really do wonder. The bracket is such a draw for March Madness. How are you going to fill out your bracket? Are we going to still treat this like Tuesday and Wednesday don't really count, and we just fill it out from Thursday on? Are we still doing that? Or do we have to fill out the Tuesday, Wednesday portion, and you got all these 16 versus 16 games, and, well, maybe there's an 11 that makes a run, and, you know, like, maybe you do have to fill it out on Tuesday. I don't know. At least for the first year, if you have to fill it out by Tuesday, I'm not participating. I'm out. I'm taking a stand. I will only fill it out from Thursday on. Because that's the real tournament. All this, like, excess, hey, pay us a little bit more cash. No, I don't have time for that. It's ridiculous. And there were a lot of head coaches in college basketball that were like, yeah, I don't really get it. I don't know what we're doing. I don't know who was calling for this. Mark Few was against it. John Calipari, he was like, if we're going to expand it, you got to keep the little guys in there. You know, this shouldn't just be all about Power Four schools and getting the big boys. We got to get some of the little guys in there. That's what makes the tournament so special. So he was going from that perspective, but, you know, Underwood at Illinois, he's like, this is dumb. I'm paraphrasing, but he's like, what are we doing? Why? We don't need this. So, like, the coaches aren't even happy with it. It's not good. I don't know why you're messing with something that doesn't need to be messed with at all. And speaking of that, too, there's even more momentum for a 24-team college football field. Now, this, I will go kicking and screaming into the night if it comes to this. We don't need 24 teams in the college football playoff.
The college football regular season.

is the most meaningful regular season in all of sports in this country. I don't know about soccer and this and that. I don't know. Maybe the Premier League gets more important. I don't know. I'm talking about sports in this country, okay? College football is the premium regular season. It's still, even though it's been watered down a little bit because we've got more teams in the playoff, we went from 2 to 4 to now 12. It hasn't been watered down by leaps and bounds where you can just check out for most of the regular season. Once your team has won, you know, 7, 8 games, it's like, okay, I see where it's going. Just wake me up when we know their playoff seeding. You know, like, that's not where we're at. It hasn't been watered down to that degree. The regular season still is meaningful. Think about last season where my Notre Dame Fighting Irish were left out in the cold. You know, if you don't lose to Miami, if you don't lose to Texas A&M, they're certainly in the field. So the regular season was really meaningful. The first game of the year between Notre Dame and Miami turned out to be completely meaningful. So I don't want to get to a point where a 24-team field, it's just Mulligan City. You know, you lose a game, it's a mulligan. You lose another game, you're probably fine. You probably lose 3 or 4 depending on your brand name. Gosh, I hate that idea. And they're coming up with specifics now with this potential 24-team field. Thank goodness for the SEC, by the way, pushing back on this. The Big Ten is the one leading the charge. Like, we need 24 teams. And the SEC is like, do we? Do we really? Greg Sankey at the SEC is just like, I'm not really feeling that. If the SEC was on board, we would already have 24 teams. But we're just speculating and kicking around the ideas and this and that. But I've seen some of the specifics that they're talking about and how the format would work if we do go to 24 teams. And I hope we never get there. Sadly, I think it's just a matter of time. Most likely it will go to 16 teams first, and then, you know, by the following Tuesday afterward, they'll already push it to 24. That sort of, you know how it's going to go. We're eventually going to get there. There's way too much smoke for there to be no fire. But the way this could potentially work, if you have 24 teams in the playoff field, the top 8 ranked teams would get a first round bye. And how stupid does this sound? While seeds 9 through 24 play in the first round on campus. It's, oh my Lord, what are we doing, man? Like, I'm sorry, you don't belong. There's nothing wrong with saying you don't belong. I don't know why so many sports are getting into like the orange slices business where it's like everybody deserves orange slices though. It's like, no, they don't. Win more games and you earn your way in. You don't win enough games, hit the freaking road. You don't belong. Get out. Right? Like, what are we doing? Like, we're talking about doubling the college football playoff field. We already tripled it. Think about that. We went from 4 to 12. Now we're talking about doubling 12. It's just, it's too much. It's absolutely too much. Now, I'm not great at typing while talking. That's one of the things I'm not great at, but I would like to see the standings, the final rankings from last season, just to give you an idea. Oh, here we go. That's not too bad. I'm making strides over here. So this is probably the final rankings. Let's go to like week 16. All right, let's go to week 16. The college football playoff rankings, week 16. All right, let's scroll down a little bit more. Okay. We've got, it's ridiculous James Madison got in there, but, you know, whatever. They got a group of 6, group of 5, whatever the hell they are right now. James Madison got in. Number 23, that would be your Iowa Hawkeyes. They were 8-4 on the season. We would have a 4-loss team in the college football playoff? No, we don't need that. I'm sorry, I'm not a fan. We would have, let me count, Georgia Tech had 3 losses. Houston had 3 losses. Virginia had 3 losses. Michigan had 3 losses. Arizona had 3 losses. USC had 3 losses. Texas had 3 losses. Alabama, who got into the playoff, had 3 losses. So we've got 7 3-loss teams. If you add Iowa to the mix, you'd have 8 teams from last season
that at least

least had three losses that would all be in the playoff. No. No. I'm not for that at all. It would greatly water down the regular season. I hate all things about this potential 24-team college football playoff. I'm not on board whatsoever. And as much as I love college football, it would turn me off to the point in the regular season, I wouldn't be watching games like I do. I really wouldn't. I just wouldn't be as drawn to it. I'd be like, you know what, Saturday, I can go grocery shopping. You know, I can do some other things. I can do this, do that. And Sunday is ball. Sunday is all day ball, baby. But Saturday, if they stretch it to 24 teams, I'm telling you what, man, I would not be watching as many games as I do. I watch college football games from sunup to sundown and then some. Like I'm doing it. I'm watching it until games aren't on anymore. And I work in the morning. I don't even care. I'm a ballaholic over here. But you stretch it to 24, I would be greatly turned off to the point where I'm not watching your product as much as I do right now. Why would you want to do that? I think this too. Last thing I'll say is this. I wish that the powers that be, whether it's the NCAA or any of these committees that are suggesting this or that, college commissioners, you know, all this type of stuff, I wish that they would stop thinking only about the bottom line, the dollars and cents of everything, and what's good for the sport. Okay, I get why the powers that be would want to stretch the NCAA tournament on the men's and the ladies' side, by the way, to 76 games. They're going to get some more cash. Is that what's best for either tournament, especially on the ladies' side? You talk about talent disparity. It's night and day between the haves and the have-nots. Like, it's like, all right, who wants to get kicked in the teeth by UConn? Oh, how about the 76th team in the nation? Like, what are we doing, man? Like, that's not what's good for the game. That's not what's good for the sport. It's what's good for the bottom line. And I hate that the bottom line keeps winning and winning and winning and winning. And it's staring you in the face. This is not what's good for the game. Oh, well, the bottom line, though, we'll make more cash. So, nah, screw it. Let's just do it. I wish that wasn't the thinking at all. And unfortunately, it's the thinking far too often these days. It's just the way it is. Now, one thing that I really wouldn't mind seeing changed, they're talking about getting rid of the conference championship games in college football. I really wouldn't care about that. I think they're useless at this point. Even with a 12-team college football playoff. If they did away with those things and sort of, you know, shorten the length of the season. They're talking about, hey, when the regular season's over, boom, we're playing playoff games. Some of the layoffs, Indiana, they had 27 days off. It was a 27-day gap between the Big Ten championship game when Indiana beat Ohio State. Remember that low-scoring game, 13-10? It was 27 days between the Big Ten championship game and the Rose Bowl when they smacked around Alabama. 27 days in between those. And then when they smacked around Bama, there were 10 more days before they smacked around Oregon in the semifinals. That's way too much time off, man. I don't get that. So, you know, if you went straight from the regular season, got rid of the conference championship games, go right into the playoffs, if you expand it to 16, okay, I get it. That I won't go kicking and screaming into the night, but no, hard pass on 24. But I'd be fine with that, you know? I think it's so stupid where college football is right now, as much as I love it, to have basically what's free agency. That's what the transfer portal is. You've got free agency going on during the college football playoff. That shouldn't be a thing. Imagine the NFL having free agency during the NFL playoffs. That's the dumbest thing ever. The NFL would be like, we wouldn't do that though. That's really stupid. It's like, yeah, exactly. Why is college football doing that? So if you shorten
the length of the regular season, or at least start your playoffs right after the regular season

0: ends and don't have these huge gaps in between when you're playing and all of that. Just get right to it, bro. And you finish the second week in January. That's way better than the way it is right now. And they're scheduled, you know, the next couple of seasons, they're playing, it's like January 25th, January 24th. Those are the next 2 years when they're scheduled to have the championship games. That's too late in the calendar, man. So they got a lot to work on in college football, and I hope one of the things is not a 24-game playoff or 24-team playoff. We got to maintain the integrity of the regular season at some point. And some of these bum teams don't belong. There's nothing wrong with saying that, man. You don't belong. Better luck next year at winning games, okay? Until then, hit it. Get out. Exit stage right. Go. 99 on Fox is your phone number. Oh, man, I see one of my buddies is on deck, and he's already hit me up on X. I know exactly what he's going to say, and I loathe anybody who has this to say. What he's going to say, he's going to do it. I can see it. I can feel it in my bones. We'll do that coming up. It is Fox Sports Radio. I'm Brian Noe, in for Big Ben. Keep it locked right here on Fox Sports Radio.
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7: 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All right, I love this tweet from Late Night Drug Tester. He wrote in and says, nice, you got the producer's breakdown of the Vikings wide receivers. Now let's hear his take on Vergara or Hathaway. So, Patty, I'm sure you didn't hear this, but, man, I was filling in for Big Ben last night, and I was with Coop and Lorena.
8: Yeah.
7: And so Justin Cooper, he told me, he was like, hey, by the way, did you see People Magazine? They named Anne Hathaway the most beautiful woman in 2026.
8: Okay.
7: And for the people who listened to, the show last night, don't worry. We're not going to do like 9 hours of this tonight. We're not going to run it back. But because Late Night Drug Tester tweeted this, I got to break it down for my guy, Patty Suica.
8: Yes, sir.
7: You know? So, basically, I was like, this is ridiculous. What are we doing here? Right? Like, Anne Hathaway is a beautiful woman. She's a beautiful girl. And she's very talented and all that. But, dude. The most beautiful woman of 2026. We're going a little bit too far over here. Are you kidding me? And so my example was, if Sofia Vergara is walking on the beach and Anne Hathaway is walking on the beach, are you looking at Anne more than Sofia? You're out of your freaking mind if you are. So, yeah, that's my take on it, Patty. But if you would like to weigh in, where are you on the Sofia versus Anne debate right there?
8: I mean, again, this all comes down to personal preferences, everybody, and, like, you know, types and styles. But, again, this is neither here and there. I do have a take.
7: Okay.
8: And if you're having to pick between those two, I think they're both gorgeous. I like them. They're both awesome. That said, I'm not going to be on the fence here. I'm strictly hard on the Sofia Vergara lane. Let's go. I have a thing for Latinas. Come on.
7: Oh, she's dynamic, man.
8: She is. She's amazing.
7: So that's, listen.
8: And she's funny. She's really funny.
7: Right?
8: Modern
7: that's
8: Family?
7: The thing. For anyone who's like, well, Anne Hathaway, she's a great actor. She's really talented. It's like, well, so is Sofia. Sofia's got talent. It's not just looks, but man, the looks.
8: Have a man the looks.
7: Man alive the looks.
8: I'll tell you what, yeah.
7: Freaking, did you see where Tom Brady was linked to Vergara?
8: Yeah.
7: They were doing the Love Boat type thing. I don't think it was the Vrabel Russini Love Boat, right? Like,
8: oh,
7: they were doing some sort of boating or whatever. Yeah. It's like, yeah, Tom Brady was, in for the night or, I'm like, freaking Brady, man. He's living the Playboy life right now. It's like, yeah, I'm free. Oh, Vergara's on the text. Yeah, I'll swing through. Don't worry.
8: Yeah, man. Might as well.
7: Yeah. He's like, yeah.
8: Freaking Brady, man.
7: Freaking Brady, man. He's living his best life. There's no doubt. All right. So my guy Gunner is in Minnesota. He already tweeted me in the wee hours here tonight. And I'm sure he's about to tell me. I told.
9: Okay.
2: Oh, Brian, I'm just sitting back here relaxing. I'm

0: my lunch break. I'm thinking, oh, well, since Brian's, I'll give him a call.
1: Well, I appreciate that, man. It's always good to hear from you.
0: Yeah. Like, okay, well, Denver took that series. One game more than I thought. Got a few more games here in Spurs. Take the next two at home. They might take one more in San Antonio. We'll finish off in Minnesota. And then we'll give Oklahoma City a run for the night. And, heck, if we pull that off, I think it's going to be a final between us and the Knicks.
1: Now, Gunnar, I feel like game two shook you up a little bit because you went from your Timberwolves beating OKC to if we could give them a run for their money. That's what game two did to you, Gunnar. It shook you up. That's the truth of this matter right now.
0: Yeah, it was a little bad. Just we weren't shooting our best. But when we picked up here against the Spurs, we'll get back into our groove and take on Oklahoma City and see the Knicks in the finals. That's what
1: okay,
0: I'm thinking. That's
1: you're calling thinking, the Knicks coming out of the East, though, huh? Okay.
0: Yeah, that's what I got coming out of the East, yes.
1: Yeah, I don't hate it. I don't hate that prediction. Yeah. Little OG Anunoby, a little hamstring strain. That's not good, though. Not good with OG being a little bit nicked up right there. Not good, Gunner.
0: They'll be fine. Okay. One more thing, though. I got to go with football here.
1: Yeah.
0: Panthers had one of the best off seasons, I got to say, right now.
1: By the way, Gunner, how are you a Panthers fan and not a Vikings fan? How did that happen?
0: Oh, Vikings was terrible when I was younger. It was brutal. That was bad to watch. I could not watch it.
1: Yeah.
0: The only reason why I watched them, I was a Darren Sharper fan, okay?
1: Uh-huh.
0: And look what he goes and does when he's out of football. He goes and does bad things. So,
1: not great.
0: That's what I want to hear. One of the best offseasons, pick up two of the best defensive players in the league, and offensive line during the draft. We picked up one of the best offensive linemen, offensive tackles in the college football from Georgia. That's going to be great for us. I think we'll have a great season and go 13 wins.
1: 13 wins for the Carolina Panthers. I hate to do this, Gunner, but I got to keep track of your bad predictions. You know what I mean? Like, you get some of them right, but, man, you get some wrong. Like, they're not going to sniff 13 wins.
0: Oh, yes, they will. Look, we're going to prove everyone wrong. We had the best rookie receiver last year. He's going to be upgrading this year and getting almost 2,000 yards. I'm going to say it right now. And we have a great running back no one's really seen much of, Jonathan Brooks. He's going to show everyone who he is. He hasn't got to play much because he's injured. He's healed now. He had a whole season to heal. He's going to show his speed. We'll have another dynamic duo and running back with Chuba Hubbard and him. It'll be like DeAndre Williams and Jonathan Stewart running back duo again.
1: It's almost too much to keep up with here, Gunner. But you just snuck in that Tet McMillan is going to get to 2,000 receiving yards when Bryce Young is his quarterback. You just snuck that in. And then you started talking about Jonathan Brooks and all kinds of other stuff. I got to go. There's no chance. I would love to know. I don't know if I could pull it up right here. What would you guess? And I don't know this. What would you guess? Teterowan McMillan, who's a great wide receiver. What would you guess his receiving yards is set at for the season? Like the betting line, where you could take over or under. What do you think it's realistically set at for Tet McMillan?
0: 1,200?
1: I don't know. I'll have to check it out. That's not a bad guess. So you're on your lunch break right now. Gunner, you're going to put all the money tonight, all the money from the next handful of months here on the over for Tet McMillan. You got to hammer that thing.
0: Well, I would, It's the thing I would do, but it's like right now I have a couple other apps I'm going on right now. There's no football on it yet. I have two other apps that go on for predictions. I'm doing pretty well on lately.
1: Okay, that's good. That's good. I'm trying to thumb through. Oh, I found it. Oh, Gunner. your guy who you're seeing, you got hoop dreams of 2,000 receiving yards in the 26th season. Teterowan McMillan, is, at least on DraftKings, and I can look at other sports.

0: books. He is at 949.5 yards. That's his line. He's not even at 1,000 yards, Gunner. What is happening over here?
1: What a joke that is. They don't know this offensive line's going to be able to block Bryce Young long enough. He'll be able to get out there fast and get that receiving yards, I'd say, right now.
0: Man. All right, Gunner. What are the T-Wolves doing on Friday night, game three? Huh? They responding after a 38-point drubbing?
1: Oh yeah, they're responding. Okay. They'll show up. James will show up. Rudy Gobert's play lockdown defense against Joker, no problem.
0: So they're going to win outright? We're going money line on this?
1: Yeah, they're winning out. They're winning outright, yes.
0: Okay. All right. If I lose, I'm blaming you.
1: Oh, don't worry about losing.
0: I love it. I love the confidence, man.
1: 17-point win at the least.
0: 17-point win in game three. Okay?
1: Yes.
0: I'm going to hold you to that. I'm writing all these predictions down, Gunner. I got to keep track of this stuff. All right, man. You have a good evening at work, buddy. Thanks for calling us on your lunch break. Appreciate that, man.
1: Yep.
0: There he is. There he is, Gunner in Minnesota. Roots for the Carolina Panthers, not the Minnesota Vikings. I don't see Teteroa McMillan listed on on BetMGM. I don't see that listed. But you could get him at 949.5 at DraftKings. Wow. Yeah, that's lower. 2,000 would be soaring over that total right there. So, I don't know. Maybe you parlay the Tet McMillan over with the Detroit Lions over 10.5 season wins. Yeah, maybe you do that. All right, let's go back out to the phones here. We've got Andrea. She's on deck. She's over in Berkeley. What's going on, Andrea? You're on Fox Sports Radio.
2: Yeah, enjoying your show. And it was interesting. Aaron Rodgers mentioned today that he's thinking of continuing playing. And I heard Ben's voice going, Aaron Rodgers. He always has that thing about Aaron Rodgers. And curiously enough, Brian, I don't know if you knew this, but Aaron's really into astrology.
0: Oh, yeah. He's way into it. Yeah, for
2: yeah,
0: sure.
2: Yeah, like if you Google Aaron Rodgers astrology, they'll talk about how he's into it. He's actually a client of a colleague of mine. And I have his actual birth time because he's into astrology.
0: Can I guess what time?
2: Yeah, go right ahead.
0: I'm going to say Aaron Rodgers was born at 12:11 p.m. in the afternoon.
2: Close. He was actually born December 2nd, 1983, so he's a free-spirited Aquarius, 2:50 p.m. In Chico, California.
0: Okay. By the way, is there anything, whether you're an a.m. or a p.m. baby, is there anything associated with that, Andrea, at all?
2: Yeah, it changes your rising sign, Brian.
0: Oh,
2: so
0: wow.
2: If you're born, you know, in the morning, say you're born around dawn, you might have the same rising sign as your sun sign.
0: Huh.
2: And if you're born in the evening, it might be the opposite. So the more exact birth time, the better. And since Aaron's very into astrology, he's happy to give it out and share it. So he's got five planets and free-spirited Sagittarius and Scorpio moon. I know you can relate to that.
0: Uh-huh.
2: So he's got that intensity there. Taurus rising, and what's curious, he's 42, he's having his midlife crisis. So when that's 39 to 42, so when we have that rite of passage, we make, you know, career changes. Some people, you know, change career paths, but he's saying he wants to return. And a couple of years back, I wrote his sports astrology for The Athletic, and it talked about his ayahuasca journeys and his travels. And, you know, how he's really a very free-spirited person, but he's still very ambitious. So there he is wanting to return to the Pittsburgh Steelers. So, you know, again, 42 is not old, but I guess in the sports world it's somewhat old. So it'll be interesting to see the next step.
0: So what this is what I'm curious about. What gets you out of your midlife crisis? You know what I mean?
2: Yeah.
0: Do you just reach 43 and you're like, ah, screw it, I don't even care anymore about... What is it? What is it that typically happens for people?
2: Yeah, no, that's an excellent question. That's a time of endings.

0: new beginnings. So people leave careers that are unfulfilling. They leave relationships that are unfulfilling. You know, there was that joke about, oh, he's having his midlife crisis. He, you know, buys a new convertible and takes off with, you know, his secretary that was like old timey. And, you know, it's basically, no, not so much retiring, but what's the next step? What else do you want to do besides what you're currently doing? So if you retire from one job, what do you want to do next? Because 42 is still young. So the midlife crisis, it's a rite of passage. Regardless of your birth date, Brian, it happens to everyone chronologically between 39 and 42. So it's a time of great change, basically. Whatever's outlived, it's creative usefulness. It's a good time to make positive changes in that direction.
1: You ever have, like, a post-midlife crisis?
0: Yeah, depending on your individual chart. That's an excellent question.
1: So what age range are we looking at here?
0: Well, the midlife crisis is 39 to 42.
1: Yeah.
0: The Saturn return is 28 to 30, and that's a very maturing transit. And then you can have your own personal transits, like what's happening currently that affects your natal chart. Compare and contrast it to the forecast, which is what's happening currently. So beyond your, you know, rite of passage chronological transit, you can have a personal transit as well that's very transformational. So
1: we've got a lot going on over here, yeah.
0: Yeah, no, it's basically a map of optimum timing, and we all have free will. But it's nice to know, you know, certain things happen 28 to 30, 39 to 42. The second Saturn return is 58. Full astrological lifetime, 88. So it's always interesting to see these major rite of passage transits and then to layer on your own personal transits as well. So, you know, never a dull moment.
1: No, no doubt. Well, Andrew, we got to run, but it's always great to hear from you. Appreciate your time, man. Yeah, and hope you have a great evening in the wee hours here. Always appreciate you.
0: Oh, yes. I enjoy your Scorpio energy.
1: Thank you. Yes. Absolutely. Appreciate that. Yeah.
0: Yeah.
1: It's anger masked as Scorpio energy. You know what I mean? I like how you put that. Yeah, very well.
0: Yeah,
1: done.
0: It's passion. It's intensity.
1: There you go.
0: It's determination. You use it or it uses you.
1: Yeah, no doubt. Well, thank you, Andrew. Appreciate you. All right. So, 877-99 on Fox. That is the phone number. By the way, I just wrote something down going back to Gunner where he mentioned Darren Sharper. There's a brief story, but I went to a Saints game. It was actually in 2009. That was their Super Bowl winning season. And there was a guy outside the stadium, and he was like, "These ain't your daddy's Saints. These Sharper's Saints." I never forgot that. It was one of my favorite moments of any football game. You just had to be there for that. But they ended up winning a Super Bowl that season, and then, you know, sadly, Darren Sharper turned out to be a serial rapist. Horrible. But, man, I'll tell you what, going to that Saints game that year, I've been to every NFL stadium but Jacksonville Stadium. I haven't been to a Jacksonville Jaguars game. I do have to go to Levi's. I've been to a Niners game, but I haven't been to the new stadium, so I guess I have to check that off. But I've been almost everywhere. And, man, that Saints, when you got in town, literally the whole town, I got into the city and I took the bus. I took the bus to meet my friends and everybody was just talking Saints. It was like sports radio, but people are like, "Hey, what do you think about this running back here? What do you think about this matchup this week?" It was amazing. I loved it. It was awesome. Awesome, awesome stuff. One of my favorite experiences going to a Saints game when they were really, really good. It's just a party in the stands, man. It was really fun. All right, we'll get back to the calls momentarily. Also, I was looking up some NBA players, doing some research. I stumbled upon a nickname I did not know anything about, and it's so ridiculous, I just have to share it with you right around the corner. I'm Brian Noe, in for Big Ben Maller. Hang with us here on Fox Sports Radio.
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4: 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Okay, I'm a little low on time right here. A little low. So I'll tell you what. If the militia who's on hold, if you can hold on for a little bit longer, I don't want you, you know, to have a 30-second phone call and it's like, all right, we got to run. And you don't even really get to your point or whatever. So we'll do it in the next hour. If you're cool with hanging on for a little bit. But I just don't want it to be a short, you know, little tiny phone call. That's not cool. So we'll do it on the other side for sure. In the meantime, I did see something. I was looking up these random basketball players, NBA playoffs, just doing a little bit of... I put together these depth charts, and I always update them. And I like to glance at it during games and stuff like that. I'm a nerd. But... I ran across something I knew nothing about. Every now and then, something on Basketball Reference, where they'll have the nicknames of the players, every now and then, it'll just catch my attention. And I saw Luke Kornet's nicknames on Basketball Reference. So he plays for the San Antonio Spurs, right? Luke Kornet. And the last one is the best one. So they had the Green Kornet, which is lame, right? Because you don't even pronounce it like that. It's Kornet. So I don't like that one. Unicornet, which, it's okay. This one is the most outrageous, the most ridiculous, and the most memorable. Corn on the Lob. Are we serious? As one of his nicknames? Right? Obviously, Corn on the Cob. Corn on the Lob. Like lob dunks, the alley-oop. I can't believe that someone came up with that. I'm calling him that from now on. Like that's just what he is. It's not Luke Kornet. It's Corn on the Lob. That's what I'm gonna call him from this day forward because it's so ridiculous. That's all I will know him as. All right, coming up next, it's bad.

0: 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It's really bad, but it's not bad enough. We are Busports!
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6: 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He splashes it, cha-ching a Thunder Monday ball. Chet the All-Star knocks down his third three tonight.
5: Thunder Radio Network on the call. OKC took down LA 125-107 and take a 2-0 series lead to continue their postseason 7-game win streak. Lakers shot 51% from the field, didn't just wasn't enough. Austin Reaves had a playoff career high 31 points. LeBron James had 23. Shai Gilgeous-Alexander had 22, and Chet Holmgren had 22. The Pistons have won 5 straight games after they took down the Cavaliers 107-97 and take a 2-0 series lead. Kate Cunningham had 25 points. And in the NHL playoffs, the Hurricanes top the Flyers 4-1. They have taken a 3-0 series lead. And in the NFL, the Vikings are signing Juwan Jennings to a 1-year deal. I'm Brianna Miro.
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3: Oh, what's going on? Hope you're enjoying your late night, early morning festivities. Hope all is fantastic. So, it's getting worse. But it's not bad enough, in my opinion, yet. So, the gift that keeps on giving is this Mike Vrabel, Diana Russini situation. It seems like, maybe not daily, but close to it, there's something new where, oh, well, dude, you think that's bad. Get this, in 2021, insert the blank. You know, it's just like, oh my gosh. So, the latest thing is, Diana Russini was pregnant at the time, and she was hanging out with Patriots head coach, well, now Patriots head coach, Mike Vrabel, right? That's right. Hold on. You know, just find a nice resting spot. You know, a comfortable chair. Make sure you're prepared for this. So they were hanging out together. They're going a little boating. Rented a private boat, and they were just, you know, hanging out. Now, this is 2 months before Diana Russini gave birth to her first son. they're hanging out. So, like, this six-year affair or thereabouts, like, we're in full affair mode while Russini is fully pregnant. Like, we're getting near the due date pregnant. You know what I'm saying? And they're doing a little boating excursion and, and so you know how this goes, right? It's videos, it's pictures, it's, oh, they only post for one picture, and Mike Vrabel asked that nobody posts it, and we've got their documentation. They have to sign this and sign that to rent this boat, and yada, yada, blah, blah, blah. This is what it boils down to, okay? There are going to be most likely more layers that are uncovered in the weeks and months to follow and all of that stuff.

0: But as it is right now, for all the speculation about, is Mike Vrabel going to lose his job? Is Mike Vrabel going to be coaching in week one? I keep hearing that. And it's like, yes, he's going to be coaching in week one. Now, this isn't what I'm rooting for. I'm just picture me as the weatherman. I'm not rooting for a tornado to hit the town. But if I'm like, all right, a tornado is going to hit the town, I'm just telling you what is most likely going to happen. I'm reading the tea leaves, all the information that I have. He's going to be coaching in week one. Okay. Like my guy, Patty Sweeka, he hit me, you know, a few minutes ago off air. And he was like, yeah, let me try to do my Patty impression.
1: Oh no.
0: I don't know, man. This is just off the cuff. Okay. This could be a rough trial here. Here's my Patty impression. I don't know, man. Like the more that we get to the, I don't know. Cause you got to think about, you know, the team and then the late, the boat. Not good. Not good. You know, what do you think? How was that? Is that all right?
1: That's pretty good. You got the mannerisms down like the, I mean, like, yeah, you got to think. Oh, my God.
0: Yeah, it's okay for a
1: That's
0: first
1: a first
0: draft.
1: For me. Yeah. That's a first. I've never been impersonated. Well, I get the, like, a little quote, like, I'll get, like, the, hey, yo, or, like, you know, like, a one-liner. Full-on sentences. That's a first for me. I like it.
0: Good. Very nice. Yeah.
1: Well played.
0: We'd have to work. Listen, little known fact about Patty, he's great at impressions. He can do some really, he's Aww. Got a great Rob Parker impression.
1: What do you
0: he's
1: mean?
0: He's got a great Godfather impression. Very well done. He has the worst Colin Cowherd impression anybody has ever done. I don't understand how that works out. You're really good at other stuff, but not that one.
1: So Brian Knowles here. And my name's Colin Cowherd. I can't even hold it.
0: That's his Cowherd.
1: That's my right Cowherd, there. Everybody.
0: It sounds like Rush Limbaugh or something like that. It doesn't sound like Cowherd at all.
1: I can do good Vito Corleone, like you said, like you come to me on the day of my daughter's wedding. We'll make him an offer he can't refuse. Santana. Like,
0: Do you know what
1: do you mean, Mark?
0: It's okay. It's all right. It was rushed. You were rushed a little
1: that's
0: bit.
1: Fair.
0: You got to be
1: that's
0: a little
1: fair.
0: Bit more deliberate. But you know what I heard in my head?
1: What?
0: Have you seen the Zootopia movie?
1: Yeah.
0: You're like the little...
1: The mouse?
0: The voice of the little mouse or the rat or whatever.
1: I mean, I do have a higher octave like for a voice. So I get that. Very
0: yeah.
1: much.
0: Oh, dude, it's exactly what that character in the movie is.
1: Yeah. Honestly, I'll take that. That's still pretty close. That's a pretty close caricature of that.
0: It's not bad. But how we got onto this whole thing is... Patty was telling me, he's like, I'll try to do it again. You know, I don't know, man. Like, we're getting closer to the season. And, you know, the love boat, the boat, I don't. And then the team, you know, what if the players aren't on board? And then what if more, what if he's the father? What if he's doing the whole thing. and I'm just like, look, man. He's going to be the head coach. This is, to me, this is simple math. Okay. I know. And I'll be trying to be as fair about this as possible. I know that Mike Vrabel is the leader of a team. He's the leader of men. And he's acting like a complete jackass. Like beyond that. It's crazy too, because if you think about this, Mike Vrabel, one of the coolest things about Vrabel, I thought at the time, since all this other stuff has come out, it's not as cool anymore. But one of the coolest things about Vrabel, when he took over as the head coach of the Patriots, he told his team, he was like, you will have respect for everybody in this building. I don't care who it is. It's the dude sweeping up when we're about to leave. It's whoever. It's the dude washing uniforms. It doesn't matter. You will have respect for everybody in this building when you enter our Patriots headquarters, that sort of thing. And so if you're a player, you have to be thinking about that differently now, where it's like, wow, man, coach was telling us that

have respect, which is great. We should do that. And he doesn't even have respect for anybody in his own home. That's pretty wild. And I'm sure that reality has hit Vrabel pretty hard. And this isn't like, oh, poor Vrabel. That's not what I'm saying. I'm just, you know, like, I was thinking about this too. And we'll get back to Vrabel will be the head coach in week one. But I was just thinking about, I haven't cheated in my life. I'm just, look, man, I'm a loyal guy when it comes to who I'm dating. I'm not going to do that. It's just, I'm one of those people that, even if I got away with it, there's no getting away with it. You know what I mean? Like, you're doing something wrong to someone you really care about. That should hurt you. Even if they don't know about it, that should hurt you. And the way I think about Vrabel, and the way I've been cheated on, and so I was thinking about this with this Vrabel situation and, you know, any relationship I've been in and when I've been cheated on, and how I think of it is like this. I think that when you're cheating, I think you just go to a different world. I think you just go to the fun world, and you're not living in the real world anymore. Just hear me out. This might sound very stupid at first. It might sound stupid throughout the whole explanation. I don't know. When I'm done with it, you might be like, that was the dumbest thing I've ever heard. But give me a chance. I think you leave the real world and you just go to the fun world. And it's like, oh, hey, we're renting boats. Hey, she's pregnant, but hey, who cares? Whatever. I don't know. His version of fun. He's just living in the fun world. It's exciting. It's naughty. It's, I don't know. It's she's a reporter. I'm a head coach. Wow, this is crazy. There's a level of excitement. It's the fun world. You're living in the fun world. And then when you get busted and all of a sudden you leave the fun world and you are smack dab crash landing back to the real world, it has to be such a dose of reality where it's just like, I'm the biggest hypocrite on the planet right now. Like, I'm telling my players, you will have respect for everybody in this building. Everybody in this locker room, anybody throughout the hallways, anyone that you come into contact with, you will have respect for them within this organization. And he doesn't even have respect for his own wife, his own kids. Like, again, he's been in the fun world. He's not even thinking about that. It's not even registering. And all of a sudden, there's some undercover photos. They get exposed. They do this hardcore denial of, this is a joke. We're not, no, not, no. And then it turns out, yes, actually, yes. And they're hardcore busted. I think it's the ultimate ice water Gatorade bath, you know, of reality. And he should be dealing with this. I honestly believe, like, I bet he feels so ashamed. I bet he feels so guilty. I bet he feels so bad that he's done this for so long. He's told his players to have respect. He didn't have any respect for like 6 years. The last 6 years, no respect. He is a walking, talking fraud. He is a complete hypocrite, and he's just now realizing this. I'm telling you what, man. Even if he scrolled Twitter and saw all the jokes and all the memes, he could go through every airport, and TMZ could ask him every question in the book, and people can make fun. It won't feel as bad. Nothing will feel as bad as the realization of how wrong this freaking guy has been. And he should. Again, this isn't a poor Vrabel thing. This is just the reality of it. Where I find that interesting. Where, listen, music-wise. So I'll tell you a story. Steve Gorman, he hosted a show on Fox Sports Radio for a little while. And he was the drummer of the Black Crowes. Been a musician for a long, long time in his life. And he said something that always stuck with me. He was going to play this, like a tribute show. They were just going to play a bunch of Led Zeppelin songs. And I went out there. And they had a great turnout. It was packed.
place was packed. And I remember Steve talking about this. He's all excited. He's like, oh, man, we're playing all these Zeppelin fans. Huge fan of

0: Zeppelin, right? Playing all these shows, playing all these songs, man. Come out to the show, yada. And he's like, when I'm playing these songs, I'm going to another planet. You know, like, and anybody who plays music, I played guitar for a long time. When you are in it, that's how it feels. It's like you're not even really here anymore. That's why musicians kind of eccentric. It's just kind of weird because they spend half their time somewhere. They're on another planet. They just leave planet Earth and you are so into the music. You are somewhere else. And you come out of it and you're like, whoa, what's going? It takes you a while. Like, oh, I'm back to Earth right now. Like, that's really how it is. And I think that the whole Vrabel, Russini cheating scandal thing, I think that's what they were doing. I think they were literally escaping Earth and reality to do this, you know, naughty, crazy, fun, exciting thing. And now it is all blown up, and it is the reality of that whole situation. But I say all of that to weave it back to week one. I don't think he's going anywhere. And I'm not saying what shouldn't happen. I'm just telling you what is and what the reality of this whole situation was or is going to be. If you look at the Patriots, they went 4-13, and then they went 4-13 again, and then Vrabel took over, and they went to the Super Bowl, okay? Right? Robert Kraft was getting, we'll call them adult massages, okay? The owner of the team was doing that. And he's going to run Vrabel out of town? I don't think that's going to happen. You just got rid of the failed experiment of Gerard Mayo going 4-13. And you all of a sudden take the speed pass to the Super Bowl. And you're immediately running him out of town the next offseason? That's not going to happen. He would have to lose the locker room. There would have to be some story that comes out from his past with Russini that is just like, what? You know, like beyond just wait, what? You know, I don't even want to make up stuff, you know, because it's partially irresponsible. They have to be something that is so crazy off the radar, like, no, this is the last straw. Like, the Patriots at this point, they just can't. There would have to be something wild, what beyond what we've heard about for him not to have this job. That's just the reality of it. And look, this is not a gender thing. If Vrabel were the reporter and he's hooking up with a female coach, his journalistic integrity is shot. He'd be out of a gig. Like, this is the thing to keep in mind, all right? It's all about who you're employed by. If Mike Vrabel were employed by The Athletic, who is owned by the New York Times, okay? And he's hooking up with, a WNBA head coach, right? It's Mike Vrabel. He's an insider, right? He's on the scoop. He's a writer. And he's hooking up with a WNBA head coach. I'm just trying to think of a sport that would have a female head coach, right? And, the New York Times is the employer. He's out of a gig. He's out of a gig. That's just the way it's going to go. Now, Mike Vrabel, who's employed by the Patriots with, again, Robert Kraft, who has had some iffy ethical choices over the years. Let's just say that. He's not going to be out of a gig. Not when they just improved from 4 wins to a Super Bowl appearance. That's not going to happen. So, no, I don't agree with Patty that Vrabel's going to be out of a gig and won't be coaching week one. Have I done anything to sway you, Patty, or you still believe that he's going to be out of a gig? It's fine if you do. What do you think?
1: I like, your reasoning is, like, the likelihood is he's probably going to stay put. Like, I agree with your reasoning. I really do. Like, it's, I'll even meet you halfway and say, like, if something like overly gratuitous, like something crazy, like,
0: right,
1: another, you know, another bigger development, like, right, this is just the tip of the iceberg type thing right now, right, something bigger comes out, like, yeah, I think, you know, we could start talking to, like, I think as of, if this is the worst of it, yeah, you're probably right. He's still going to be.

0: coaching. He's going to have a little, like, you know, he's going to be guilty in the eyes of the public, right? But, like, as far as, like, the locker room, like, no, they are standing by him unless it gets way worse.
1: Yeah, he'd have to have, like, a Rolodex of Russinis. You know what I mean? Like, yeah. He's just a serial cheater. He's just running through them. What's the old... I'm running through these hoes like Drano. Remember the old LMFAO? If he's doing that, if, I don't know, it just takes a weird turn that, you know, he's fathering children. He's like, you
0: more,
1: know,
0: more
1: you know,
0: illegitimate children. Yeah, yeah.
1: I'll pay you to have an abortion. Like, what? It was just crazy. Like, it would have to be along those lines for him to be out of a gig. The thing that I think is more realistic is I expect him to be the head coach when week one rolls around. We don't know their schedule yet. We know their opponents, and the schedule gets a lot tougher than it was. It was Swiss cheese this past year. It gets a lot tougher. It's a first-place schedule. And we don't know. We'll find out next week, right? The schedule will be released for the Patriots, and we'll know. Week one, week two, week three. Let's say they start off with some tough games right out of the gate. Let's say they start off 1-3. I think it's realistic to like forecast a complete overreaction at that point. Let's say, again, they won the AFC, they made it to the Super Bowl, and they start 1-3, 1-4. I think it would be like, this team isn't focused. Mike Vrabel, his whole offseason, it's coming back to bite them up. I think it's going to be something like that, right? Where I think it could be overreaction city. But overreaction city to the point where the Patriots are like, you know, we just got to cut bait with the guy who just took us from 4-13 to a Super Bowl appearance. I just don't see that happening. I don't. There's no such like journalistic integrity. There's no NFL head coaching integrity. It's not the same thing. It's not the same expectation, right? Like it's just completely different. So I think he's going to be on the sideline. All right. We get to a couple of the tweets that have caught my attention that I think are pretty funny. The militia is checking in. Always appreciate that. Oh, I gotta share a story that's completely off the radar. I read something today that I guess is sort of sports related, but not really. And it just blew my mind. I have to share it with you next. I think you'll enjoy it. But it surprised me like crazy. And it has nothing to do with Mike Vrabel. So if you're done with that story, you're in luck. We have nothing to do with that coming up next. I'm Brian Noe, in for Big Ben Maller. Keep it locked right here on Fox Sports Radio.
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4: 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Yes.

0: as a pitcher, a couple of World Series rings. I think you might know some of the history there.
1: Yeah.
0: And reason why I also mention all that is, you know, where Ben is going to be on Saturday, he's going to be about 8 to 10 blocks away from where Babe Ruth spent one season there in Worcester and commuted in by train into Fenway Park. And I don't know which season it was, but anyway, the house is on a historical register there in Worcester. And Ben's going to be at the Woo Sox Stadium, which is right there at the train station.
1: Oh, cool, and, yeah.
0: Yeah,
1: very nice.
0: Pretty cool.
1: I'm looking it up right now, Lee, and, you know, the Red Sox, Yankees career for Babe as a pitcher, he had 488 strikeouts. So
0: oh,
1: he was almost halfway there. Yeah, but yeah, not even 500.
0: Well, you know, he just didn't pitch long enough either, you know. So, I mean, but what a record. I mean, 1945 and 5 years of pitching with the Red Sox, couple World Series rings. And, of course, he's got so much pitching World Series records that, you know, will never be broken. The biggest one, he's got 3 wins in a row in the World Series games. And so, you know, that's just, you know, there's so many more that he did, you know, mowed him down in the World Series. So,
1: yeah, anyway. No doubt. Yeah, no, it's that's great. I'm glad that you checked in with that. And I'm doing a little bit of more research. I'm just thinking, Glasnow, it was a little bit under 800 innings, right, that he pitched. And wow. Well, that's kind of interesting. Where that's so fast, right? Babe pitched, it looks like 1,221 innings. So he pitched a lot of innings, man. Like so.
0: Yeah.
1: I know it's a completely different era, right? So
0: we Red Sox fans, see, the Yankees celebrate the home runs, but we Red Sox fans celebrate the pitching of Babe Ruth.
1: There you go. Yeah.
0: You know. And hey, you know, one more comment, and then I'll let you go. I know you got a lot here. You know, you talked about the, you know, the 24 teams and the 76 teams.
1: Yeah.
0: You know, football and basketball. You know, and then you were like, it's inevitable. So, well, you know, one of the big things that's inevitable is that there's so many schools out there that are spending so much money to expand their campuses, expand their football, expand their basketball programs, and spending a lot of money to get into Division I status, you know. And you know, I think there was some kind of quote that was like 200 teams, you know, when it came to football that were competing for that, you know, national championship. I think in the future we're looking at probably more like 250 to 300 teams. You know, schools are just, you know, putting so much money into these programs now, and as you said, it's inevitable that it's going to grow to try to get all the competition in there. And
1: anyway,
0: great show, Brian, and I hope to catch you next time. All right,
1: man. Yeah, thanks, Lee. Appreciate that. Good stuff.
0: Yep. Got you, Zach.
1: See ya. Yeah, man. Yeah, the expansion thing is. I've heard people break it down like this, where, you know, I'll do a show on the weekends. We do Countdown. And one of the guys I work with is Rich Ornberger. So we do a show on Saturday mornings. And he'll point out, he's like, you know, if you look at the percentage of teams in, let's just pick something. Let's say college basketball. They're like over 300 teams, right? And so he's like, you know, 76 when you're just doing the percentages. And you can compare that to the NFL. There are 32 teams, 14 get in. Right? So the percentage break that some people play that game. And it's like, I don't play that game. Or the NFL. I'm sorry, the NBA. NBA, 16 teams get into the postseason. There are only 30 teams. It's over half. So if you're looking at if you're looking at college basketball and everybody that's in the top level, it's over 300 schools. You know, we don't have 160 some schools in the NCAA tournament. But I'm like, it's just not the same thing, man. The percentage argument just doesn't work the same way. You play the same game with college football and say, well, even if they got to 24 teams, they're at over 130 teams in FBS. That's still a smaller percentage than this league or that sport or what. It's like, it just doesn't work the same way. I'm sorry. I don't want 3 and 4 lost teams in a 24 team playoff in college football. I just think that's dumb. I have no problem with saying, win more freaking games. And if you don't, better luck next year. That's the only way you're going to keep the regular season meaning as much as it does. You're going to water it down. It's not going to mean hardly anything. Like, these teams that are at the top of college football, and you give them 3 months.

0: mulligans, and they can still be in the playoff. Bro, these teams that they start off like 8-0, they're a cinch to make the playoff. I just don't want to live in a world like that. All right, we've got Darko. He's in Hawaii. What's going on, Darko? You're on Fox Sports Radio. What's up?
1: Hi, everybody. I'm Darko, the comedian, Hawaii's funniest man alive. And OMG, I'm so happy to announce it's blast off time. We're going to get on board a big flying bus in the sky and go from Honolulu to L.A., yo.
0: Very nice. What's going on, Darko? Tell us a joke here, Mr. Comedian.
1: Well, let's see now. Yeah, I'm going to have shopping cards for Ben Coop and L.A., Lorena. Yep, you betcha. Let's see. I just want to ask everybody, what rhymes with art?
0: I could think of a couple of words.
1: Yeah, maybe stuff we shouldn't discuss on the air. But, yeah, it's going to be pretty exciting. We're going to be up there, and then we're going to go to Frisco from L.A., and then go from there to Reno and Tahoe, and then Midwest from there, and Minnesota, and all those good places. And we'll be calling in and doing comedy shows on the way and having a good time.
0: Very nice, man. Nice. Is there a city along the way that you're like, oh, gosh, we have to go to this dump of a place? If you're being honest, Darko, is there a place like that on the tour?
1: Is Stockton considered a city?
0: Yeah, I mean, technically it is, but I get it.
1: Just a dumping point for something or other. I'm not sure.
0: Yeah. Hey, fair enough, man. Well, hey, crush the tour. Appreciate you, Darko.
1: Thank
0: good
1: you.
0: Stuff,
1: Thank
0: man.
1: You. Love you. Love you.
0: I appreciate that. Good stuff. Nice. Like it. All right, we got Smitty. He's in Rhode Island. What's going on, Smitty? How are things?
2: Nah, man, not too bad. How you doing, Ryan?
0: Pretty good, man. Pretty good.
2: Good, good, man. I just wanted to touch a little bit on the Vrabel situation going up here in New England.
0: Yeah.
2: I think that, like you said, his job, I think he'll be the coach for the Patriots week one. Now, this team has done a really good job the last 20-plus years of burying noise, keeping it out of the locker room. More importantly, I feel like the organization has his back, and it seems all the players are also behind the coach. Now, with that being said, if more stuff comes out, more importantly, if he fathered a baby, you know, I know that one of her kids' name is Mike.
0: Right.
2: So I think that if that ends up coming out, then the organization might have their hand pushed a little bit, and maybe he won't be around. But as far as the situation that's going on now, even with the boat thing that just came out the other day, I still think that Coach Vrabel will be the coach here in New England week one.
0: Yeah, I agree with you. Listen, man, as it stands right now, he's going to be the coach in week one. There would have to be some crazy curveball, and it's just like, all right, dude, you're fathering children while married and she's married. It's like, if it gets to a point like that, maybe the Patriots move on. But where it stands right now, no, he'll be there week one. It'd have to be something crazy. Yeah.
2: Especially after the season they had last year. You know, they did so good. And, I mean, it's got to take something a little bit more. I mean, obviously what's going on right now, it's a little crazy, but I feel there's got to be a little bit more for him to get pushed out. But anyways, yeah. Thanks for taking the call, Ryan. Take care.
0: Yeah, you too, Smitty. Good stuff, man. Appreciate that. All right, so here's the story that blew my socks off, all right? And it's not really a sports story. So there's a newsletter. My sister told me about this newsletter. It's called 1440. Maybe I shouldn't even say that. I'm not promoting it. I'm just saying it's good. I'll take a peek at it pretty much every day. They'll have a famous quote at the bottom or like a cool quote. Maybe it's not, you know, the most famous quote of all time, but it's got something that's interesting. That's a part of it that I like. But anyway, I saw this little blurb in the newsletter in the morning on Thursday, and it just blew me away. So here's the story. It's very short. So there's a British father and son, George and Josh Kohler, and they completed this epic trip around the world. They completed it on Saturday. They're biking, okay? They biked over 18,000 miles. They went across 30 countries in 400 days. Over a year, 400 days.

0: like they're on this bike tour. And some of the stats are insane with this, where they climbed 180,000 meters during their journey. That's the equivalent of ascending Mount Everest 20 times. And they earned 3 Guinness World Records while doing this epic bike ride or bike trip. I don't know what you would even call it. And so at the end, it says they raised money for charity. So after hearing all this stuff, Patty, who's with us producing the show, Mark Ramsey, I want you to chime in over here, buddy. After doing all 400 days, 30 countries, over 18,000 miles, how much money do you think they raised for charity doing this? What would be your ballpark guess? Patty, we'll start with you. What would you say?
1: Oh, gosh. I mean, for that much, you would think they would have to get at least about 10 million?
0: Okay.
1: I'm going to put the stamp on 10 million. That could be over or way under. I'm not sure, but I'm going to go for 10 mil.
0: Okay, Patty says 10 mil. What do you say, Mark Ramsey?
2: I'm going to say 18 million.
0: $18 million. Okay, are you ready for this? I don't know. I don't have my drum roll ready here. So look at Mark Ramsey. They raised $70,000.
1: What?
0: Yeah. Can we open a GoFundMe? These dudes biked for 400 days. They went over 18,000 miles. I'll give them some cash. That's good for a Benny at least. Like, let's get them some more money. I can't believe they did all that. And it's only 70 G's. You got to be kidding me. They got 3 Guinness World Records out of this thing. It's
1: not even 700. Wow.
0: Man. That blows me away, man. I don't know. I don't know what countries they were in. We were like, you know, not big tippers in these countries. I don't know what's going on, man, but I feel bad. They did that epic trip and it's, wow. Maybe it's the charity. Maybe they're like, I can't give money to that. That's a weird charity. I don't know. I don't know the specifics, but man, the dollar amount blew me away. And I don't mean this in a disrespectful way. I hope you realize that, right? Like, I'm not saying, weak, you guys got to do better. I'm just like, the people donating have to do better. Look what these freaking guys did. That's worth a donation, right? That's what it just blows me away, that people didn't donate more. It's nothing that the bike riders didn't do. It's what the donators didn't do, right? That's what I'm really saying. That's crazy. But anyway, I saw that and I was blown away. I probably would have guessed something like you guys did. 10 mil, 18 mil, 70 G's. It's crazy. That is just crazy. All right, 877-99 on Fox is your phone number. I'll tell you what, we'll get to a couple of tweets, and I want you to be prepared. I have a mixture of audio, which, I'll tell you what, I've put some audio together in the past. I don't know if anything will outdo what I'm going to play for you next hour. It is as top shelf as it can possibly get. I don't want to oversell this, so I'm just going to shut up right now. But I'll tell you what, it might change the way you think about audio in general. It's that powerful. I'm Brian, though, in for Big Ben Maller. Hang with us right here on Fox Sports Radio.
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5: 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I do like a couple of the tweets this evening. I always think of it as the nighttime, right? Like, I didn't go to bed, so it's still the evening for me. It might be the morning for you. I never know how to say that when I'm filling in for Big Ben. But anyway, Rod checked in. We were talking about, so I have to back up a little bit. We had this knockdown, drag-out debate last night when I was filling in for Big Ben about Anne Hathaway was named People Magazine's Most Beautiful Woman of 2026. And I'm like, that's ridiculous. She's beautiful. She's talented. She's not the most beautiful. Sorry. And late night drug tester was like, all right, ask Patty Suica, who's the producer tonight, who he thinks. He's going Anne Hathaway or is he going Sofia Vergara? Right? And so we had the whole debate. And my whole question is, if we're on a beach and Sofia Vergara is walking one way and Anne Hathaway is walking the other way, who are you looking at? It's not Anne, all right? And so I like this from Rod. I had to set that up so it makes any sense. He just wrote in, Brian, I'm looking at both. That's cheating, Rod. I mean, it's a legitimate answer, but that's cheating. Sophia's going west. Anne's going east. You got to pick a lane. Who's it going to be? You're not eastbound and down. Not at that stage. No way. You're looking westward, baby. I guarantee it. Or I don't know what you're doing with your life. That's basically what it boils down to. Douglas, he checked in and said, Anne Hathaway has nothing on Sophia. I would agree with that. I like this. It's not Anne or Sophia related, but Steve checked in. My guy Steve Rodriguez. This is cool, but it's also funny in a way. That's why I wanted to share it with you. So he wrote, when Dan Patrick retires in 2 years, my three choices to host the show with the Danettes. Number one, Ross Tucker. Number two, Reggie Miller. Number three, Brian Noe. Now, that's a hell of a compliment, Steve. I love that. Very nice. I know that many people would disagree, but I like that that's your list. The thing that I find funny is Reggie's not even a sports radio host, you know? So it's funny. I'm still, Reggie is fantastic at what he does, very talented, you know, has sports opinions, and I think he's really good as a color analyst. I think he does a great job with the NBA games. But it's funny. The funny part is, even though he's famous, and especially in sports circles, we know who Reggie Miller is. He's at his core, he's not a sports radio host, so I'm still looking up at someone who's actually not in the field. You know, so that seems about right. I do have to. I promised you tremendous audio, and we will deliver. That will come your way at the top of the hour. Also, we have a special guest who will be calling in momentarily. Very much looking forward to that. And I hear that there's a story related with this special guest where maybe falling down an escalator is involved. That's all I can give you right now. Okay? That's all I can give you at this stage. I also, what you have to look forward to next hour, I have an NFL star that I'd rather just hear nothing about going forward. And also, I would like to make a comparison. You know, old school naked gym guy? You know, the guy that's just standing there air drying for an inappropriate amount of time, totally nude. There is a new school edition of Naked Gym Guy. I finally made this connection. Well, at the gym the last couple of days. So I'd like to share that with you and see if you're on board with that or not. Okay. Championship, knock your socks off.

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3: The conflict with Iran continues. I'm Ted Lindner, Fox News. The U.S. carrying out retaliatory strikes on Iranian military facilities Thursday after American ships came under attack in the Strait of Hormuz. Fox's Kevin Cork with more.
4: Despite continued suffering by the Iranian people and the billowing capacity problems, it also continues to get hammered by U.S. forces. CENTCOM telling Fox tonight that American forces responded with self-defense strikes on Iran targets after three U.S. Navy destroyers came under missile and drone fire. Now, multiple reports tell us that the military targeted three Iranian ports abutting the strait, Bandar Abbas, Bandar Kargan, and Keshem. Here's what the president said about Iran on Truth Social. Iran's not a normal country. They are led by lunatics. If they had the chance to use a nuclear weapon, they would do it without question.
3: No damage or injuries were reported. Meanwhile, Fox's Lucas Tomlinson this morning reporting a Chinese-owned ship was struck by Iran in the Strait of Hormuz. U.S. Ambassador to the U.N. Michael Waltz confirming a Chinese media report that a large refined products tanker was struck by an Iranian projectile off the United Arab Emirates Algier port on Monday. And a cruise ship at the center of a hantavirus outbreak is headed to a port in the Canary Islands.
5: Some 40 people got off the ship at a mid-Atlantic island after the first man had died, eventually suspected of hantavirus, and left for the U.S. and elsewhere. There's a rush now to trace who left, even if they're showing no symptoms, to try to isolate any more trouble. Three people have died, another five ill, either confirmed or suspected to have contracted hantavirus. Symptoms include fever, respiratory, gastrointestinal distress. The cruise ship will dock Saturday at Tenerife, the Spanish Canary Island. There, the remainder of passengers and crew will be flown to various countries.
3: Fox's Greg Palcott. 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
3: Well, later this morning, the Labor Department releases the key jobs report for the month of April. Fox's Hillary Barsky.
9: Investors and economists will be looking to see whether the labor market is still holding up following the first full month of the Iranian conflict and surging oil prices. Economists are forecasting that payrolls increased by 62,000 last month, which is barely one-third of March's much stronger 178,000 tally. The unemployment rate is anticipated to hold steady at 4.3%. For perspective, that's less than 1 percentage point above the April 2023 reading of 3.4%, which marked the lowest rate in 54 years. Hillary Barsky, Fox News.
3: At least three people injured after a shooting at a Publix grocery store in Somerville, South Carolina Thursday night. Berkeley County Sheriff Dwayne Lewis.
10: We have all three suspects in custody right now that fled from this scene. So this was not an active shooter. This was a situation where an individual was targeted by three other individuals while they were inside the Publix.
3: The other two victims identified as a bystander and store employee. An Oregon airline passenger arrested after his plan to bring 50 pounds of cannabis on a flight went up in smoke. Fox 12 Oregon's Michaela Armstrong.

0: With more.
1: A flyer giving Sky High a new meaning. Accused of attempting to fly from Portland to Chicago with 50 pounds of marijuana. A plan that could only be described by some flying with one word.
2: Brave. I don't even know how people be thinking about the stuff they be doing. I don't know. But they brave.
1: Court documents show the high maintenance luggage was heading on a United Airlines flight from Portland to Chicago and was checked by 21-year-old Elijah Davis. Davis was arrested and allegedly told officers he was trying to make more money and didn't know he couldn't travel with the marijuana to later sell.
0: Davis faces a series of charges related to the illegal import of marijuana. I'm Ted Lindner. This is Fox News.
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2: This is America in the Morning from Westwood One. I'm John Trout. It's Friday, May 8th, 2026. Here's what's coming up on America in the Morning.
3: Is an Iran peace deal in jeopardy because of new attacks in the Strait of Hormuz?
4: There's some very important sticking points.
3: I'm Richard Johnson.
5: Tennessee becomes ground zero for partisan gerrymandering. I'm Joan Jones.
2: A massive cyber attack impacts thousands of schools and students. Then Marco Rubio exchanges gifts with Pope Leo.
6: The latest results from two popular restaurant chains shows just how a few bucks can make a difference in how many customers come through the door. I'm Peter Schachnow.
7: A federal appeals court takes up sanctions against a Democratic senator.
8: They're going to come after you.
7: I'm Clayton Neville.
9: President Trump is giving the European Union a deadline to approve last year's trade framework. Sagar Meghani, Washington.
2: All ahead on America in the Morning. It's 7 after. Iran appears to be stalling on responding to the peace deal offered by President Trump, and the president says there could be a deal next week. But all of this as Iran on Thursday attacked three Navy ships in the Strait of Hormuz, and the U.S. military retaliated with airstrikes on Iranian military facilities. Correspondent Rich Johnson reports that Thursday's incidents, ones that the president downplayed as a love tap, are stoking fears the attack and counterattack could derail both the talks and the ceasefire.
3: The U.S. Central Command says its forces intercepted what it called Iran's unprovoked missile, drone, and small boat attacks on three U.S. Navy ships. The U.S. says none were hit, while Iran says its attacks did do some damage. The Navy responded with its own attacks on at least two Iranian targets, calling the action defensive. The attacks come as one observer says there's actually been progress toward reaching an agreement.
4: There's some very important sticking points. Some of them are going to be very, very challenging to overcome. But there is a prospect for actually getting this resolved.
3: But that was before Thursday's attacks, according to Trita Parsi, founder of the Washington-based Quincy Institute for Responsible Statecraft.
4: It remains to be seen if that optimism will now evaporate as a result of what just has happened.
3: Parsi's comments courtesy of Al Jazeera. As the talks continue with Pakistan as the intermediary, President Trump faces three challenges: U.S. politics and the backlash over rising gas prices, the U.S. reputation around the globe, and how this will influence his upcoming summit with China's leader, Xi Jinping. Former South Carolina Republican Congressman Patrick McHenry says China is a very interested observer, thanks to
10: the impact of Iran on and Iranian oil in particular on the cost of everything in China, and China's dependency on the Iranian regime and China's funding and military and technological support of the Iranian regime.
3: McHenry's comment courtesy of Bloomberg News. The president wrote on social media Thursday night, this does not signal an end to the ceasefire. He called the U.S. attacks a love tap. But White House optimism over ending the war is tempered by a new CIA report leaked to the Washington Post. It says that Iran can survive the U.S. naval blockade for at least 3 to 4 months before facing more severe economic hardship. I'm Richard Johnson.
2: Following this week's Supreme Court decision on Louisiana's congressional districts, several states immediately embarked on redistricting plans of their own. Tennessee Governor Bill Lee has quickly signed into law newly redrawn congressional maps voted on Thursday in a special session of the state legislature.

0: which eliminates the state's lone majority Black Democrat district. Joan Jones has the story from Nashville.
1: Raucous objections of the crowd in the chambers, Republicans in the Tennessee legislature passed a law that redraws the state's congressional map and divvies up the county where Memphis resides into three separate districts, all of them Republican, and it carves out the only Democrat district in the state. State Senator London Lamar.
2: This is not about making Memphis matter. Memphis already mattered. Memphis matters in our economy. Memphis matters in the history of our country. And Memphis matters because we have a vote and representation in Congress that's being stripped today.
1: However, that seat, what had been the 9th congressional district, has been represented by an older white Jewish man for the past 19 years, Steve Cohen. State Representative Justin Pearson, who regularly spars with Republicans, ended up in a confrontation with Tennessee State Patrol troopers working to clear the gallery of disruptive protesters.
3: What?
1: Not long after that bill was passed and signed by the governor, the Tennessee NAACP said it had already filed a lawsuit. Congressman Steve Cohen pledged to sue too. Tennessee became the 9th state to adopt new House districts after last week's Supreme Court decision that limited the use of race when drawing congressional lines. The lawsuits are flying in Florida, too, where Governor Ron DeSantis also signed a newly redrawn map. Louisiana Governor Jeff Landry has postponed that state's midterms to allow time for lawmakers to amend its maps. Alabama is considering a map that would allow one additional Republican seat. And in South Carolina, Republican state House members have proposed a new U.S. House map. It could also give the GOP one more seat. I'm Joan Jones.
0: 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I fell into the same routine every Mother's Day. 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

0: It's Friday. You're with America in the Morning, and there's a couple areas prone to severe weather today. AccuWeather.com meteorologist LaTroy Thornton has the outlook.
1: Two distinct areas with the risk for thunderstorms to turn severe are expected to set up to

0: Today, from southern parts of the plains into the Midwest, the northern zone will be sparked by a cold front falling apart over the center of the nation, with afternoon and evening storms capable of producing hail and damaging wind gusts of 50 to 60 miles per hour from the southern half or so of Missouri, south and west through northwestern Arkansas, southeastern Kansas, and much of Oklahoma east of the Panhandle. A similar risk for hail exists this afternoon, but continues later into tonight from the Texas-Mexico border zone inland to the Houston and Midland areas, also including cities like Austin and San Angelo, with a risk for gusts to at least 55 to 65 miles per hour. Showers and storms extend eastward into the southeastern states, especially near the Gulf Coast, with some downpours most likely into southern parts of Louisiana and coastal Mississippi and Alabama, and more spotty activity into the Florida Panhandle and as far north as places like Jackson, Mississippi and the Dallas Metroplex. There can even be a thundershower, mainly this afternoon toward the central Florida peninsula, including Orlando, but staying south of Jacksonville. The rest of the southeast does look dry for today, as do places from the Ohio Valley through the Mid-Atlantic. There may be a shower in parts of the New York City area this afternoon, but otherwise many coastal areas look dry right into Maine, as the risk for showers instead favor the interior northeast into parts of Ohio, lower Michigan, and into Indiana and Illinois. To the north and west of there, dry conditions win out right to the west coast, with warmth away from the coast and heat in the desert southwest. In Portland, Oregon, it's looking nice today with clouds and sun, high 71. For Galesburg, Illinois, watch for a shower or two in the area, the high 65 today. That's the nation's weather. I'm AccuWeather.com meteorologist LaTroy Thornton.
1: 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Students and staff at hundreds of school districts, colleges, and universities, including Harvard, Penn, and Duke, have been the victims of a massive cyber data breach. The breach involves infrastructure, the parent company of Canvas, a web-based learning management system used daily by educators and students for coursework, assignments, and communication. Thousands of institutions and millions of users have reportedly been affected. Harvard said users of their site were redirected to a cyber criminal group called Shiny Hunters, which claims to have stolen the data from 9,000 schools and is demanding a ransom. Shifting gears, Secretary of State Marco Rubio in Italy meeting with Pope Leo at the Vatican. Correspondent Nicole Winfield reports the meeting comes after President Trump's criticism of the pontiff.
2: Welcome to the Vatican.
3: Secretary of State Marco Rubio spent about 2.5 hours in the Vatican today. He met first with Pope Leo and then with the Cardinal Secretary of State, Pietro Parolin. The State Department says that they did discuss the situation in the Middle East and the need for a durable peace, but the real visit was to underscore the strong bilateral relationship between the United States and the Holy See. This visit came after weeks of sparring between President Donald Trump and Pope Leo, with Trump criticizing Leo's call for peace and dialogue to end the Iran war. By the end of the audience, it appeared that at least the tensions had come down a little bit.
4: This is a baseball guy, but and it has the seal of the State Department, so it, what to get someone who has everything, I thought.
5: I love being, of course, plant of peace. There's this, the coat of arms here, of pontificate here.
3: Secretary Rubio presented Leo with a crystal football with the seal of the State Department on it, and he joked that he knew that Leo was a baseball guy.
1: Nicole Winfield reporting. It's 18 after. When we return on America in the Morning, satisfying investors' appetites with the Golden Arches Value Meal after these messages.
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2: It's 20 after. America in the Morning continues. CNBC's Peter Schachnow has a look at Friday business. You might say this report has some value. Peter?
3: The McDonald's value meal has been especially valuable for the company. Judging by the latest quarterly results, McDonald's reported better than expected profit and sales as it doubled down on efforts to draw customers through its value meals. Chris Kempczinski is the CEO of McDonald's.
4: Clearly, when you have elevated gas prices, which is the core issue that I think we're all seeing about it in the press right now, gas prices, inflation on that, that is going to disproportionately impact low-income consumers, and so we expect the pressures there are going to continue.
3: The McDonald's value meal is typically $6 to $8, but it's a different story at Shake Shack, which reported a quarterly loss and weaker-than-expected sales. Here's CNBC reporter Brandon Gomez.
5: Shake Shack is a different story. You're closer to $15 or $20 lunch occasions, more discretionary, premium, and more exposure when consumers start pulling back. Now, management pointed out to a roughly $12 base meal as value, but the brand still sits higher on the curve. Now that shows in how they're trading. It's still valued like a growth company, so when growth slows, the reaction gets amplified, as you saw today.
3: Shake Shack shares plunged 28% following that quarterly report. Investors have been focusing on progress toward ending the Middle East conflict, and Rebecca Patterson says the clock is ticking in terms of the damage it could do to the U.S. economy. She's former chief investment officer at Bridgewater Associates and a senior fellow at the Council on Foreign Relations.
6: The major thing is that we have a finite amount of time before we feel the pain of the war a lot more acutely. There's about 3 to 4 weeks estimate of oil buffers left before the inventory, those strategic reserves, all of that was released, is gone. And once that's gone, if the strait is still closed, we could be at risk of prices spiking a lot further.
3: Appliance maker Whirlpool is in a world of financial hurt. It has slashed its full-year earnings outlook and suspended its stock dividend. Whirlpool had been providing investors with a yield of nearly 7%. CEO Mark Bitzer says it's a tough time in the appliance industry.
7: This level of industry decline is similar to what we have observed during the global financial crisis

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4: It's 26 after. America in the Morning continues. A federal appeals court is taking up the Trump administration's efforts to censure Arizona Senator Mark Kelly over comments he made last year. Correspondent Clayton Neville has an update.
5: U.S. Defense Secretary Pete Hegseth tried to sanction Senator Mark Kelly after the Democrat criticized the deployment of National Guard in U.S. cities and the authorization of strikes on suspected Latin American drug smuggling boats. Kelly insisted service members didn't have to legally obey the orders.
6: It was pretty simple then, and it still is, that service members need to follow the law.
5: Kelly spoke to reporters after a hearing that lasted longer than an hour in front of a 3-judge panel.
6: If you say something that the president or this administration does not like, they're going to come after you.
5: The judge is reportedly hesitant to rule in favor of the sanctions to include removing the former astronaut's pension, questioning why a retired service member would have to give up their retired status over the suggestion that the military can disobey illegal orders. I'm Clayton Neville.
4: President Trump is giving the European Union a deadline for finalizing last year's trade framework or face more tariffs. Washington correspondent Sagar Magani is following that story.
7: The president says the EU has until July 4th to do so, or it will face higher tariffs. Last week, he announced EU autos would face a 25% tariff starting this week.
8: As usual, they were not adhering to the agreement that we have.
7: It's unclear if he now means tariffs would jump July 4th on all EU goods. The original framework called for the U.S. to impose 15% tariffs on everything. That dropped to 10% after the Supreme Court ruled the president lacked legal authority to declare an economic emergency to impose the initial tariffs used to pressure the EU into trade talks. Sagar Magani, Washington.
4: America in the Morning for Friday, May 8th, 2026 is produced by Jeff McKay. I'm John Trout. 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

0: This is America in the Morning from Westwood One. Coming up this half hour.
1: Even if the war with Iran ended yesterday, gas prices could still spike higher. I'm Jeff McKay.
2: Some Texas malls implementing a curfew. I'm Clayton Neville.
3: Clarence Thomas has made Supreme Court history. Sagar Meghani, Washington.
4: Powerful storms that spawned at least three tornadoes tore through many Mississippi counties.
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4: I'm Haya Pinjwani.
6: The leader of the Southern Poverty Law Center pleaded not guilty in Alabama on behalf of the organization. I'm Ed Donahue.
7: Gene therapy is about to hit the mainstream. I'm the new old tech guy, Chuck Palm.
8: It's another video game on the big screen, Mortal Kombat 2. I'm Kevin Carr.
0: Back after these messages.
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0: America in the Morning continues as we go into the all-important Mother's Day weekend forecast. Here's AccuWeather.com meteorologist LaTroy Thornton.
1: A front stalled along the Gulf Coast will wash itself out over the next couple of days before a cold front sweeps through the region late in the weekend, and that all adds up to periods of some much-needed rain from southeast Texas along the Gulf Coast into the Florida Panhandle and inland points mostly south of I-20 right through the Georgia coastline through Mother's Day on Sunday. For today, showers and thunderstorms generally favor western parts of this zone, with numerous chances for downpours from south Texas into southern Louisiana, and by this afternoon, western Florida, as more spotty activity settles as far north as the Dallas area and near Shreveport, Louisiana. Some of the storms in western and southern Texas may be severe, with hail and damaging winds this afternoon and tonight. Another elongated stretch of the country with a chance for showers extends from the Canadian border with New England, south and west into much of Pennsylvania, northern Ohio, eastern lower Michigan, even reaching as far west as northern Missouri. The southern edge of this precipitation may even have some thunder in it from south central Indiana to central Oklahoma, and storms also may turn severe this afternoon and evening in that zone from Oklahoma through much of Missouri south of I-70, also including the St. Louis area. Dry parts of the country today include much of the Atlantic side of the southeast and right into the Ohio Valley, plus most places from the Dakotas westward right through the west coast, with a few areas of high pressure in place to promote sun overall. In fact, the heat really starts to build today for parts of the southwest, including much of Arizona and the neighboring California deserts and into the Las Vegas area, with heat really expanding through much of the western states later this weekend and especially into early next week as well. That's the weather across America. I'm AccuWeather.com meteorologist LaTroy Thornton.
0: 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High gas prices are becoming the norm, and oil industry analysts are saying that we can be paying about $4 or more per gallon well into the summer driving season as the war with Iran continues. While Americans and others around the world pay higher prices, the oil companies are reaping the profits. America in the Morning's Jeff McKay has details of who's benefiting from the closure of the Strait of Hormuz.
2: British energy giant Shell reported robust profits following the surge of oil prices prompted by the U.S. war with Iran. London-based Shell says its profits soared 24% to $7 billion in the first 3 months of this year. Shell's first quarter profit was more than twice what the company earned in the previous quarter, a time of seasonally low activity. And British Petroleum's profits also doubled in the last quarter. Exxon and Chevron, the two largest American oil producers, are expecting big profits in their next quarter, and both companies have said they are not planning any further increases in oil drilling. President Trump says oil industry analysts thought prices would be much worse than they are now.
3: They thought that energy would be at $300, right? $300 a barrel, and it's like at $100. And I think going down, and I see it going down very substantially when this is over.
2: Senior fellow at the Council on Foreign Relations, Rebecca Patterson, told CNBC that summer gas price spikes could soon become a reality.
4: There's about 3 to 4 weeks estimate of oil buffers left before the inventory, those strategic reserves, all of that was released, is gone. And once that's gone, if the strait is still closed, we could be at risk of prices spiking a lot further.
2: The pain at the pump for average Americans is all too real, something you see every day when you drive past a gas station. AAA says the average price for a gallon of regular nationwide is now $4.56. That's nearly $1.60 higher than it was when the war began. At that time, nearly half of all states had gas prices averaging below $3. Now only Oklahoma, with an average of $3.99, is the only state averaging less than $4.

0: Meanwhile, diesel fuel is just 14 cents below its all-time high. Airlines have been hiking fares due to soaring jet fuel costs, and oil analysts are all on the same page, saying even if the war ended yesterday and the Strait of Hormuz had been reopened, it could take months for oil prices to wind down well into the summer driving season. I'm Jeff McKay in Washington.
1: With summer approaching, more American shopping malls are implementing curfews for teenagers. Correspondent Clayton Neville reports this after a series of incidents involving large groups of teens at malls and in some cases included gunfire.
2: In the Dallas suburb of Frisco, Stonebriar Center announcing a curfew for teenagers. The popular mall's requiring that visitors under 18 have to be accompanied by an adult after 3 o'clock in the afternoon on Saturdays. Safety officers will check IDs at the mall entrances, and one adult, 21 or older, can supervise up to 4 minors and have to stay with them at all times. Teenagers who aren't with an adult or who can't show proof that they're at least 18 will be asked to leave the mall. Stonebriar's putting the curfew in place in response to what a press release called disruptive, unsupervised gatherings of youth. Medical professionals are reacting.
3: There is an expectation for an adolescent to be doing things besides school.
2: Dr. Daniel Flint with Texas Children's Hospital spoke with KHOU-TV in Houston after Memorial City Mall in that city put a curfew in place.
3: If they are doing other things that are meaningful and valuable, sports, hobbies, etc., that's hours that they're not just doom scrolling.
2: With that, the doctor told KHOU that some settings can become toxic.
3: So this trend kind of reveals a rediscovery, I would say, of the third space, but in kind of a toxic and unsupervised fashion.
2: Concerns come as school will let out for summer relatively soon and in the wake of shootings at U.S. malls, to include the Mall of Louisiana just last month. I'm Clayton Neville.
1: Clarence Thomas is making Supreme Court history, becoming the second longest serving justice on the bench. Washington correspondent Sagar Magani reports that Supreme Court Justice Neil Gorsuch, speaking on Fox News, praised Thomas for both his legal knowledge and his personality.
4: He is a great student and scholar of the Constitution. The ideas that we discuss in this book and try and introduce to children are things he feels incredibly passionate about. He also has maybe the best laugh of anyone I know, a great booming laugh that echoes through the court all the time. People in the court, he knows everybody's name. He's a man of great and deep faith, and he has lived the American story, the American dream. And if anybody wants to know more about Clarence Thomas, I just cannot recommend his book, My Grandfather's Son, enough.
5: Clarence Thomas has made Supreme Court history.
6: Justice Thomas, anything further?
7: Just briefly.
5: With more than 34 years on the High Court bench, Thomas is now the second longest serving justice, overtaking Lincoln appointee Stephen Field.
7: I've heard the word diversity quite a few times, and I don't have a clue what it means.
5: He's gone from Supreme Court outlier to conservative giant, helping secure landmark rulings on abortion, voting, gun rights, and beyond.
7: Progressivism seeks to replace the basic premises of the Declaration of Independence, and hence our form of government. It holds that our rights and our dignities come not from God, but from government. It requires of the people a subservience and weakness incompatible with a constitution premised on the transcendent origin of our rights.
5: Only liberal William O. Douglas served longer. Thomas would overtake him in 2028 if he stays on the bench, and there's no sign he plans on retiring anytime soon. Sagar Magani, Washington.
1: It's 17 till. Trouble, Trump's trade turmoil, when America in the Morning continues after these messages.
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2: It's Friday morning, 15 till. This is America in the Morning. A federal court ruled Thursday against a new global tariff that President Trump imposed after losing his tariff case at the Supreme Court. A split three-judge panel of the Court of International Trade in New York found the 10% global tariffs were illegal after small businesses sued. The court ruled 2-1 that Trump overstepped the tariff power that Congress had allowed the president under the law. The majority wrote that the tariffs are invalid and unauthorized by law. At issue are temporary 10% worldwide tariffs the Trump administration imposed after the Supreme Court in February struck down even broader double-digit tariffs the president had imposed last year on almost every country on earth. The Trump administration is expected to appeal the decision. The state of Mississippi is assessing the damage and cleaning up after several tornadoes ripped through parts of the state, correspondent Haya Panjwani reports.
3: Powerful storms that spawned at least three tornadoes tore through many Mississippi counties. Authorities say the storms damaged nearly 500 homes, knocked down trees and power lines, and injured at least 17 people. There were no immediate reports of deaths.
4: I wasn't going to get in no closet, you know, but when I heard that roar, when I heard that sound, I told my daughter, let's get in the closet, and I'm glad we did because that is the only thing that did not cave in 100%.
5: I was going to wait it out. I mean, this is the second time I've been around a tornado, but, you know, up here, thank God a lot of lives were spared.
3: 42-year-old Crystal Miller at a trailer park in rural Lincoln County said her home was picked up by the storm and flipped.
6: Next thing you know, we got in the hallway. I told them, get down. We got down, got the babies. And it shook the trailer. Then next thing you know, it picked it up and then it put it back down. Then next thing you know, it just flipped it. And we just flipped and it just threw us all out over here. The trailer was over there in front of that black truck and it threw us out over here.
3: Most of the two dozen homes at Jean's Mobile Home Supply were flattened into heaps of boards and twisted metal.
6: We didn't never thought we'd have made it out of this, walk out of this. The trailer is into pieces, but we made it out.
7: I mean, how are you feeling today? You know, I mean, obviously.
6: I'm feeling grateful. Thanking God.
3: I'm Haya Panjwani.
2: A man who firebombed a crowd in Boulder, Colorado, will spend the rest of his life in prison. Lisa Dwyer reports on the sentencing of a man who attacked pro-Israel demonstrators almost a year ago.
8: Mohammed Sabri Solomon, accused of a firebomb attack on demonstrators in Boulder, Colorado last year, has been sentenced to life in prison without possibility of parole after pleading guilty to killing one person and injuring dozens others as they demonstrated in support of Israeli hostages in Gaza. Cell phone video by Lisa Turnquist captured the chaos in which Solomon can be heard yelling. America, wake up! Solomon has meanwhile pleaded

0: not guilty to federal hate crime charges and other charges he is still facing. Prosecutors are weighing whether to seek the death penalty in the federal case. Authorities say the Egyptian national was living in the U.S. illegally and allege he planned the attack for a year, driven by a desire to kill all Zionist people. I'm Lisa Dwyer.
1: Solving major health issues using gene therapy used to be tricky business, but new advancements make it possible to correct some problems forever. The new old tech guy, Chuck Palm, has the story.
2: Last month, we talked about the Human Genome Project that began reading the entire 3 billion letters that took 13 years and $3 billion. And the promise was that one day we wouldn't just read the code, we could fix it. That day arrived last week. Intella Therapeutics, a Boston-area biotech company, reported their phase 3 trial results in hereditary angioedema, a rare genetic disease that causes life-threatening swelling attacks. Patients got a single one-hour IV of a CRISPR gene that was edited to target a specific problem in the liver and turn it off permanently. The results were dramatic, 87% reduction in attacks versus placebo. 60% of the patients had no attacks at all. Intellia is already filing with the FDA with a potential U.S. launch for the first half of 2027. This is the first phase 3 result for any in-body CRISPR therapy, where the editor goes into the patient and rewrites cells in place. Every approved CRISPR up until now required taking the cells out, editing them in a lab, and putting them back. This is one and done in an IV. Hereditary angioedema affects about 1 in 50,000 people, but the technique with in-body CRISPR editing applies to thousands of other genetic conditions still waiting in line. Follow the new old tech guy on X at Chuck Palm.
1: Checking in with a look at Friday sports, here's America in the Morning's Robert Workman.
3: NBA Conference semifinals in the West. The Thunder roared past the Lakers 125-107 for their sixth win without a loss this postseason. L.A. was up by a point at the half, but OKC coach Mark Daigneault says they pulled together.
4: It was just kind of an unpredictable game, you know, and like I said, after game one, no two games are alike. So we did a great job just staying present, winning the next battle in front of us, sticking together. We got contributions from everybody. It was great.
3: In the East, the Pistons topped the Cavaliers 107-97 for a 2-0 series lead. That's Detroit's fifth straight win since they fell behind Orlando 3-1 in the first round. Stanley Cup playoffs, the Hurricanes now just one win from the East Finals. They flattened the Flyers 4-1 for a commanding 3-0 series lead. Make it 9 in a row for the Cubs after an 8-3 win over the Reds. Rays ripped the Red Sox 8-4 for their 7th straight. That keeps them a half game behind first place New York. Yankees roughed up the Rangers and are tied with the Cubs and Braves for the best record in the majors. Rockies snapped a 6-game skid with a win over the Mets. Jake McCarthy's 8th inning grand slam was the difference. A's belted 4 homers and romped over the Phillies. JT Ginn allowed just 4 hits over 8 innings. Wins for the Pirates, Guardians, Nationals, Cardinals, and Marlins. And it's official, March is going to be 11% madder next year. The NCAA has announced that the men's and women's basketball tournaments will expand from 68 to 76 teams beginning next season. The men's tournament moved to 64 teams in 1985, then to 65 in 2001, and to 68 teams in 2011. The first four will be replaced by a 12-game opening round, with 3 games in Dayton and 3 more in another city on the Tuesday and Wednesday after Selection Sunday. That's Friday Sports.
1: Thank you, sir. It's 7 till. A civil rights organization facing federal charges is now going after the Justice Department. When America in the Morning continues after these messages.
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2: It's 5 till America in the Morning continues. The plea was not guilty. Correspondent Ed Donahue reports on a civil rights group that's being taken to court in a federal case and went on the offensive against Acting Attorney General Todd Blanche.
3: The leader of the Southern Poverty Law Center pleaded not guilty in Alabama on behalf of the organization to charges the civil rights group defrauded donors by failing to disclose money would be paid to informants inside extremist groups. Interim President and CEO Brian Fair answered to charges of money laundering conspiracy, wire fraud, and false statements to a bank. No individuals are charged. Abby Lowell is the group's attorney.
4: As the filings in this case already have shown, and the administration's actions have revealed, this prosecution continues this administration's dangerous departure from principles the Department of Justice is required to uphold.
3: U.S. Attorney Kevin Davidson says they're taking the Southern Poverty Law Center case where the evidence goes.
5: There's nothing vindictive about this.
3: Lowell says the defense will try to dismiss the charges. I'm Ed Donahue.
2: If you want to get away from high gas prices, there's always the movies. And this weekend, there's fighting on the big screen in another reboot. Entertainment reporter Kevin Carr has a sneak peek at Mortal Kombat 2.
6: It's time to enter the arena again with Mortal Kombat 2.
7: It's a fighting tournament to the death.
6: This sequel to the reboot follows Johnny Cage, a washed-up 90s action star.
8: They should do a reboot.
9: Nobody wants that.
6: He has chosen to battle in an interdimensional martial arts tournament and defeat an evil warlord to keep our realm free.
9: This has got nothing to do with me. I'm an actor.
6: On the plus side, this film certainly delivers on the fights and action.
9: That's got to be against the rules. Can't just go around killing people.
6: There's loads of fan-favorite characters, gallons of digital blood, plenty of Mortal Kombatting, and visceral R-rated violence reminiscent of the original game.
7: It's called Mortal Kombat for a reason.
6: And aside from a few shots that look downright terrible, the digital environments are pretty well constructed.
9: How are you doing that?
7: Are you coming or what?
6: But the story is a mess. Characters live, die, and come back to life while chasing a MacGuffin from world to world, battling various bosses. You know, like a video game.
10: I don't have Transformer arms. Or shoot lightning bolts.
11: Are you kidding me? You don't have any pals?
9: Just incredibly awesome.
6: The only saving grace is Carl Urban as Johnny Cage, whose dry, sarcastic delivery gives the plot exactly as much respect as it deserves.
12: I find you annoying.
13: Not the face.
6: Definitely for the fans, but few others, Mortal Kombat 2 gets 2 Cages out of 5. I'm Kevin Carr, and that's the way I see it.
2: America in the Morning for Friday, May 8th, 2026 is produced by Jeff McKay. I'm John Trout. This is Westwood One.
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12: The ceasefire still holds.
13: I'm Dave Anthony, Fox News.
15: If there's no ceasefire, you're not going to have to know. You're just going to have to look at one big glow coming out of Iran.
13: That's what President Trump tells reporters despite a flare-up in fighting with Iran.
15: They trifled with us today. We blew them away. They trifled. I call that a trifle.
16: The Pentagon says the USS Truxtun, the USS Mason, and USS Rafael Peralta were targeted by Iranian missiles, drones, and small boats. In response, the U.S. military says it hit Iranian missile and drone launch sites, command and control locations, and intelligence surveillance and reconnaissance nodes. The president says the three unharmed U.S. destroyers will now rejoin his naval blockade, warning of more harsh action if a deal with Iran is not reached soon.
13: That's Fox's Madeline Rivera. The president says his red line remains Iran cannot have a nuclear weapon. A report a few minutes ago out of Iran state media claims that Iran has seized an oil tanker. Oil prices, they are up slightly. But gas is down a penny today after a big spike up the last couple of weeks at the pump. AAA's national average for regular is still $4.54 per gallon. President Trump also reacted last night to another court ruling against more of his tariffs.
17: We had one very positive vote. We had two radical left judges that voted against it.
13: The Court for International Trade called illegal the next wave of tariffs the president imposed under a different statute after the Supreme Court struck down his first tariffs in February as unconstitutional. The new ruling only affects the plaintiffs, leaving in place the tariffs for the others. The U.S. is sending a plane to Spain's Canary Islands, where a cruise ship stricken by hantavirus outbreak will dock tomorrow. The plane will fly the 17 American nuns on board back to the U.S. All the passengers are in quarantine with 8 suspected hantavirus cases. 3 of those died. World Health Organization Dr. Maria Van Kerkhove says,
18: this is not SARS-CoV-2. This is not the start of a COVID pandemic.
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13: We'll get the monthly jobs report later this morning, expected to show a big hiring slowdown in April. And economists predict no change in the unemployment rate, which was at 4.3% in March. On Wall Street, ahead of the report, stock futures have been rising. The day after selling dropped the Dow down 313 points. The Nasdaq and the S&P 500 fell from their record highs. More than 2 years before the Summer Olympics in Los Angeles, police in L.A. estimate it's going to cost more than $1.1 billion to secure the events for the Games. But the LAPD says it can only cover about a third of that and will need help securing the Olympics from other law enforcement agencies. Soccer's World Cup starts next month with the first match in the L.A. area. And a lot of venues across America need to be secured.
21: Homeland Security Secretary Mark Wayne Mullen discussed the security preparations Thursday while appearing on Fox Business's Mornings with Maria.
22: Over 39 days, we're going to have basically 78 Super Bowls in 11 cities.
21: And the secretary admits there are concerns.
22: That threat level is extremely high, especially in soft areas outside of the stadiums.
21: Mullen says the recent 76-day shutdown has his department playing catch up.
22: but it definitely has hindered our ability to be as proactive as we would like.
21: The first game in the U.S., June 12th at SoFi Stadium in Inglewood, California.

0: The final is at New Jersey's MetLife Stadium, July 19th. Kevin Uretsky, Fox News.
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1: Cade Cunningham's late three-pointer helped seal it for Detroit, beating Cleveland 107-97 on Amazon Prime Video. The Pistons now have a two-game lead over the Cavaliers. The Thunder have the same over the Lakers, keeping Oklahoma City undefeated in the postseason. The defending champs beat L.A. 125-107. I'm Dave Anthony, and this is Fox News.
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0: It is Friday, May 8th, 2026, and this is the Morning News, a service of Metro News, the voice of West Virginia. I'm Chris Lawrence, and it's 6:06. Let's take a look at what's happening across the state of West Virginia with an update from the Metro News Anchor Desk. An indictment has been handed up in Kanawha County in the death related to a Kanawha County ambulance.
1: A special grand jury on Thursday indicted Alyssa Middleton, the ambulance driver who struck and killed 45-year-old John Lucas last month. Kanawha County officials announced that Middleton is charged with three felony offenses, including voluntary manslaughter, aggravated vehicular homicide, and fleeing the scene of an accident causing death. Kanawha County Prosecutor Deborah Rusnick during their press conference Thursday.
2: Because this case remains an open and active case, we are unable to provide any further information as to the evidence or the facts of this case.
1: Surveillance video from April 16th shows Lucas entering the roadway in Elkview as the ambulance approached. The ambulance appears to have stopped and then moved forward after making contact with Lucas, who fell beneath the front of the vehicle. I'm Morgan Pemberton, WVMetroNews.com.
0: Testimony resumes this morning for day five of the Timothy Kennedy trial in Mingo County Circuit Court. He's charged in the death of State Police Sergeant Corey Maynard. Thursday's testimony came from DNA expert Josh Haynes, who examined the blood found on Kennedy's clothing.
3: DNA profile was a match to the DNA profile of Corey Maynard.
0: That audio from WCHS television. Haynes also testified that blood found on Maynard's service weapon belonged to Kennedy. The gun was stolen during the incident. A medical examiner also testified that Maynard's death was a result of homicide from multiple gunshot wounds. In Fayette County, an investigation is underway into a stabbing in the community of Prudence. Sheriff Jess McMullen said deputies were called to the area in reference to a claim that a male was trying to enter multiple homes. They arrived and found the victim, an adult male, with a stab wound to the chest, and he identified his attacker as Casey O. Workman. Now, Workman was found nearby a few minutes later and arrested on charges of malicious wounding. Unclear what led to that dispute. In Monongahela County, search teams have found a body. The discovery made at the Cooper's Rock State Forest during a search and rescue operation on Thursday. Authorities have not released any additional information about the victim. West Virginia has joined the national initiative that aims to improve outcomes for children and strengthen the foster care system all across the country. Governor Patrick Morrissey made the announcements earlier this week alongside Administration for Children and Families Assistant Secretary Alex Adams. The initiative's goal is to increase the ratio of foster homes to children in foster care. Morrissey says by joining the state, it's taken another step toward addressing the child welfare issues in West Virginia.
4: I am optimistic that we're going to continue slowly but surely make progress to make sure that our kids' needs are addressed.
0: Adams says the current situation is not a good one.
5: It's a real child welfare problem because when we don't have enough homes for kids, they end up in non-traditional settings, group homes, Airbnbs, government offices, and hotels. We can do better, and we must do better.
0: West Virginia joins 14 other states and the District of Columbia in that initiative. Former leaders of the Catholic Church in West Virginia has died. Michael Bransfield, the former bishop of the Diocese of Wheeling-Charleston, died Thursday. He led the diocese from 2005 to 2018 when he retired, and his final years with the diocese were rocky. He was the subject of multiple allegations of sexual harassment and financial improprieties with church money, and those allegations were eventually proven, and he was punished and had to issue an apology. There's a competitive race happening for the Republican nomination in the 14th Senatorial District. Former delegates Mike Manypenny and Mark Harmon are challenging incumbent Senator Jay Taylor for the seat. Taylor says he's just focused on conservative issues for the state.
6: My top priorities are certainly growing West Virginia's economy, you know, protecting our conservative values and improving infrastructure. I'm certainly going to continue working to cut taxes and support small businesses and keep government out of the way.
0: Harmon says he refuses to be dragged into the mud.
7: I have run from day one and will continue to run until the polls close to positive campaign. I want people to understand that I want West Virginia to grow, to develop. I want jobs for people, and I think that the negative campaigning hurts everyone.
0: Harmon for years lived in Charleston, but has since moved back to Grant County. It led to his residency being challenged in court, a fight that he won this week. A third candidate in that race is Manypenny, the former Democrat who switched sides when the GOP passed measures he supported.
8: Some of those bills have been

0: and introduced and passed by the Republican supermajority. And so that's one of the reasons why I kind of switched parties, because I believe that I may be more in line with the Republicans now than the Democrats.
1: Early voting continues today and tomorrow, and the primary election is Tuesday. And finally, after years of planning, the Mountaineer Bike Park is under construction in Milam Park near Morgantown. The facility will be a USA BMX-sanctioned facility, able to host national events and be available to residents of the nearby region to enjoy. Milam Park Foundation Executive Director Ron Justice says the park will have some unique features.
2: It'll be a hard surface track, which is one of the only ones in the country. We will be constructing a pump track, skills loop, flow lines, really a big tourist attraction, but it will serve the local community very well.
1: Justice also said that Anderson Excavating will be doing the work, valued at about $7 million, and he said the project will partially be funded with a federal and an Economic Development Authority grant. Well, coming up in our Metro News Backgrounder, some West Virginians will have fewer options when they go to the polls. We'll tell you about that coming up in our Backgrounder. And then Daniel Woods will have sports, all still ahead.
3: Good morning. There's a frost advisory in effect this morning, and then we'll see mostly sunny skies for today and a high of 68. Partly cloudy tonight, overnight low 48. Saturday, clouds and sunshine, high tomorrow 70. Clouds and sunshine mixed for Sunday and a high 76. Cloudy with rain Monday, cooler and a high 57. 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
4: This is Metro News, the voice of West Virginia.
5: Still ahead, Daniel Woods will have a check on sports for us. Right now in our backgrounder, some West Virginians will have fewer options when they go to the polls for Tuesday's primary election, the first since the state Republican Party voted to close its primary last year. Now, that decision means only registered Republicans can request a Republican ballot, and the Secretary of State's office has been hard at work keeping county clerks and voters prepared.
6: Secretary of State Chris Warner is hard at work ahead of Tuesday's primary elections, and that work includes helping officials be prepared for any challenges that could come from the closure of the Republican primary.
7: The clerks all have signage up at the polling location that clearly lets you know if you're a Republican, you can vote in the Republican primary. If you're registered unaffiliated, you can vote in the Democrat primary if you request that ballot.
6: In the months since the GOP elected to exclude independents from its primary, officials around the state have worked to keep their voters aware of just what that means before they go to the polls. For Ohio County Election Coordinator Aaron Alietta, that meant finding as many avenues for information as possible.
8: I don't want my voters to be surprised at the polls. There's a local online magazine called the Wheelunk. So I put an article in Wheelunk. I put it in the paper. I was on the radio. I was on the news. I sent out letters to every newly registered voter who was non-party. So I did a lot of work independently.
6: What does the change do for Republicans in the long term? State Party Chairman Delegate Josh Holstein hopes that it drives growth for party membership by showing conservative independents that the Republican Party is where they fit in.
9: Folks in West Virginia know that Democrats don't speak for them, and we want to continue growing that number up from 43% to as high as we can get it. And this is one of the ways that the party's membership felt that they could accomplish that goal.
6: The effects of a closed Republican primary remain to be seen, but it certainly has meant extra work for election officials statewide before West Virginians go to the polls on Tuesday. I'm Daniel Woods for the Morning News.
5: Metro News Decision 2026 comprehensive election coverage on election night will begin at 7:06 Tuesday evening, both over the air and on the Metro News television app. Follow the votes on the election page at WVMetroNews.com. And now Daniel is at the sports desk as well this morning, pulling double duty today. Daniel, what's going on in sports?
6: Well, it's a big weekend in college baseball across West Virginia. The West Virginia baseball team begins perhaps its most important series of the season tonight on the road for a top 15 matchup against Big 12 leading Kansas. With a chance to climb the conference standings this weekend, head coach Steve Sabins is sticking with the pitching rotation that led a series sweep last weekend against Kansas State.
10: We'll have the same starting rotation as last weekend with Yale, Cole, and Montessa. They've just been tremendous for us, and Yale and Cole have kind of anchored the pitching staff this year from an inning standpoint and a success standpoint, and Montessa's been really, really good for us as well. So we'll go into the weekend with that crew.
6: Max Yale makes the start tonight, followed by Chanson Cole tomorrow and Dawson Montessa on Sunday. First pitch between West Virginia and Kansas is tonight at 7. The Marshall baseball team aims to find its footing in the final weeks of the regular season, hosting Louisiana Monroe this weekend with hopes of bouncing back from the loss to WVU earlier in the week. Herd coach Greg Beals says he's encouraged his team to freshen up its mindset for this series.
11: We got to freshen ourselves up. You know, we got to show up on Friday with an opening day mentality. You get a little bit of feeling sorry for yourself, and it's been frustrating because we know we're talented and we haven't played to our full potential yet, but we still got time to do that.
6: First pitch between Marshall and ULM is tonight at 6. The Marshall softball team will play the waiting game, knocked out of the Sun Belt Conference tournament and left to hope for an at-large bid to the NCAA tournament. The Thundering Herd was shut out by Coastal Carolina, upset 6-0 in the Sun Belt quarterfinals, but head coach Morgan Zirkel believes her team has the resume to make the big dance without an automatic bid. Former West Virginia women's basketball guard Jordan Harrison is sticking in the WNBA, making the Portland Fire's opening night roster after signing with the team as an undrafted free agent. Portland opens the season Saturday against the Chicago

0: Sky. Harrison's Mountaineer teammate J.J. Quinterly is on the opening night roster for the Dallas Wings, hoping to come back strong after suffering a season-ending injury as a rookie. Dallas takes on Indiana to start the season tomorrow afternoon. And in high school softball, University is the Class 5A OVAC champion, winning a matchup of two of the highest-ranked teams in the state against John Marshall, 5-1. Morning news time is 6:21.
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2: Wyoming County man is facing charges following a violent domestic incident in the Clear Fork area. Deputies with the Wyoming County Sheriff's Office responded just after 11 p.m. on Tuesday night to reports of a physical domestic disturbance. When officers arrived, they found a woman covered in blood with injuries to her neck, arms, face, and legs. The victim told deputies her fiancé, Franklin Stewart, arrived at the home intoxicated and became violent after she told him not to come over. According to investigators, Stewart allegedly grabbed the woman, choked her during the altercation, and threw her to the ground. A child inside the home told deputies she locked herself in a room out of fear as the situation escalated. Deputies documented the injuries at the scene and collected photographic evidence. The Oceana Police Department later located Stewart in his vehicle and detained him until deputies arrived. Stewart was taken into custody without incident. The investigation remains ongoing. A man is facing charges after leading police on a late-night pursuit from Beckley into Kanawha County. According to the West Virginia State Police, the chase began shortly before 1 a.m. Tuesday after Beckley police attempted to stop a vehicle for repeatedly crossing the center line and failing to maintain its lane. Authorities say the driver refused to stop and led officers northbound on Interstate 7764. During the pursuit, officers reported a white powdery substance was thrown from the vehicle toward law enforcement. Troopers joined the chase near the Mahan exit in Fayette County as the suspect vehicle, a white Cadillac DTS with Tennessee plates, continued fleeing into Kanawha County. The pursuit ended near the 69.5-mile marker on Interstate 77, where the driver stopped and was taken into custody without incident. Police identified the driver as Deshaun Dozier. He's charged with fleeing with reckless indifference and fleeing while driving under the influence. The investigation remains ongoing. Raleigh County Sheriff's Office says a suspect is behind bars following a reported break-in at a restaurant in Grandview. According to Sheriff Frank Pretty, deputies responded Tuesday, May 5th, to the Grandview Diner after receiving a report of a breaking and entering that had already occurred. During the investigation, deputies identified the suspect as Jeremy Redden. Investigators later located and arrested Redden without incident. Authorities say Redden is charged with breaking and entering, grand larceny, and two counts of petty larceny. He's currently being held on a $150,000 bond. The Fayette County Animal Shelter has launched a new free spay and neuter voucher program for qualifying low-income residents. Officials say the program is available to Fayette County residents who receive state assistance programs including SNAP, SSI, TANF, CHIP, Social Security Disability, or Veterans Assistance. Participants are limited to four vouchers per person and must use either Oak Hill Animal Hospital or Fayette Veterinary Hospital. The voucher program is completely free for eligible pet owners. Applications must be completed in person at the Fayette County Animal Shelter on Shelter Road in Fayetteville. The shelter is open Monday through Saturday from 10 a.m. until 5 p.m. Officials note that the veterinary appointments are currently booking at least a month in advance. The program was made possible through a grant from Mug Z Moo and the West Virginia Department of Agriculture. If you see news happening, text news to 35651 to submit a tip. That's your news update. I'm Fred Persinger II.
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3: Morning news time is 6:27. I'm Chris Lawrence.
4: And I'm Daniel Woods.
3: Oil prices this morning are once again hovering around $100 a barrel for the international standard Brent crude as the world waits to see if the U.S. and Iran will be able to reach some kind of an agreement in the conflict. It's dragged on now for well over 2 months.
5: More signs of the economic toll of the war, both good and bad. Good for the oil companies reaping profits off high gas prices. Shell now reporting a nearly $7 billion profit last quarter. One executive saying the volatility has created opportunities. But on the road, fewer opportunities. More Uber and Lyft drivers now quitting, unable to make ends meet.
3: That's ABC's Perry Russum. The nationwide average for a gallon of gasoline is now up to just over $4.50 a gallon.
6: Sources say the DOJ is probing the $2.6 billion in oil trades related to the Iran war. ABC's Peter Haralambu says more.
7: The Department of Justice is investigating a series of suspiciously timed trades in the oil market, just ahead of major announcements by President Donald Trump and the top Iranian official about the war in Iran, sources told ABC News. The DOJ, along with the Commodities Futures Trading Commission, is probing at least 4 of these trades, where traders made a total of more than $2.6 billion, betting that oil prices would drop right before they did. The DOJ and CFTC have not commented on the trades. Peter Haralambos, ABC News, New York.
3: Sources tell ABC News the CDC has now designated the hantavirus outbreak centered on a cruise ship as a level 3 event, the lowest such classification.
8: A passenger still on the ship told us overnight, no one currently has any hanta-related symptoms, and we hope it continues this way, adding people are taking the situation calmly. 3 people who were on the cruise have died. The ship is set to arrive in Spain's Canary Islands Sunday, where passengers will be medically assessed before they're allowed to return home.
3: Now, that's ABC's Lionel Moise. Officials in the U.S. are monitoring 7 people from California to Virginia who were on the ship and were among the 29 passengers who disembarked late last month after the first death on board. 3 people who were on the ship have died. Over 100 people are still on the ship, which is due to go into port this weekend.
6: 8 years after the first lawsuit was filed against Ohio State, an attorney says 30 former football players have agreed to join a federal suit against the university over the sexual abuse of student-athletes decades ago by a team doctor. Some of those players moved on to the NFL. Hundreds say they were abused by Dr. Richard Strauss, who worked at the school from 1978 to 1998 and died in 2005.
9: A lawyer in the case said 3 members of the Buckeyes' 1980 Rose Bowl team, Al Washington, Keith Ferguson, and Ray Ellis, agreed to join the lawsuit. All 3 played in the NFL. Washington said he decided to come forward after watching the HBO documentary Surviving Ohio State.
10: I'm a survivor of sexual assault, but I'm a victim of OSU.
9: In a statement, Washington said using our voices to pay forward in this situation is not easy, but we believe it is necessary to protect future athletes and to ensure accountability for what happened to us.
6: That's ABC's Aaron Katursky.
3: The city of L.A. is out with an eye-popping estimated price tag to secure the 2028 Summer Olympics. Here's Alex Stone in Los Angeles.
11: A new city memo says the LAPD projects securing the Olympics will come with a price tag of $1.15 billion and that the LAPD only has enough staffing to cover about a third of the needs during the Olympics. LA will have to heavily

0: They rely on outside law enforcement agencies to come in and help. While it's a huge cost figure, state and federal funds could fully or significantly cover the $1.15 billion, and the state of California may pick up the obligation and cost of bringing in outside law enforcement for the Olympics. Alex Stone, ABC News, Los Angeles.
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2: Good morning. There's a frost advisory in effect this morning, and then we'll see mostly sunny skies for today and a high of 68. Partly cloudy tonight, overnight low 48. Saturday, clouds and sunshine, high tomorrow 70. Clouds and sunshine mixed for Sunday and a high 76. Cloudy with rain Monday, cooler and a high 57. 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
8: 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This week in our conversation with Ed Daniels of Mill Creek about hunting morels, he mentioned they grow at different times at different altitudes.
9: Well, you know, I've got a couple spots that's my indicator spots that I check here in the valley. And as they come on, I know next week they should be at this level then under these trees. And it's just something that, you know, you spend the time in the woods looking and you document a little bit of it, maybe not always on paper, but you'll remember where that spot was and go back. And if you harvest them correctly, there is a good flush the following year.
8: And yeah, how can you ensure that there'll be more next year?
9: A lot of it with mushrooms is the spores that drop. So if you carry the mushrooms in a plastic bag, you're definitely killing that area for your mushrooms. I use an onion sack, something that has perforated holes that will allow, as you walk, you might even want to just bounce some morels in the bag a little bit and spread the spores. And you can actually track yourself sometimes the following year.
8: I'm Chris Lawrence with Outdoors Today on Metro News. For 40 years, the voice of West Virginia. 6:38 on the morning news. Back to the sports desk. Daniel Woods is in. Daniel, an extremely important series for the Mountaineers in baseball this weekend.
10: That's right, Chris. The West Virginia baseball team has a very big opportunity coming up, taking on Big 12 conference leading Kansas, with both teams ranked in the top 15 nationally. With a chance to make a big impact on the conference championship race, head coach Steve Saban says he wants his players to keep things simple against the Jayhawks.
11: That's usually more of the message, is like, go play like you're 12 years old in the backyard playing wiffle ball. That's usually when you're better. And so they'll be excited about the opportunity in front of them, and they're all aware of the situation.
10: First pitch in game one of that series is tonight at 7. The Marshall baseball team is also in action this evening to open a Sun Belt Conference series against Louisiana Monroe. coming off of back-to-back.

0: back-to-back losses. The Herd aims to bounce back tonight with first pitch at 6 o'clock. The Marshall softball team is out of the Sun Belt tournament, making an early exit after being upset by Coastal Carolina 6-0. The Thundering Herd awaits the NCAA selection show now, with head coach Morgan Zirkle believing her team is deserving of an at-large bid to the NCAA tournament. Former West Virginia women's basketball guard Jordan Harrison will open the season in the WNBA, landing on the Portland Fire's opening night roster after signing with the team as an undrafted free agent. She says she's excited to learn during her first taste of the professional game.
1: Honestly, I'm just, excited, to be here, just trying to learn as much as I can, be a sponge, listen to everybody what they have to say, but I'm definitely excited and happy that they chose to keep me here.
0: Portland opens the season Saturday night against the Chicago Sky. Harrison's former West Virginia teammate, J.J. Quinterly, is on the opening night roster for the Dallas Wings. She had a strong rookie season, interrupted by a season-ending injury last year. Dallas takes on Indiana to start the season tomorrow afternoon. In high school softball, University is the Class 5A OVAC champion, beating John Marshall 5-1. Ranked number 2 in Class Quad A, the Hawks beat the Class AAA number 1 Monarchs for their first OVAC title in program history. And head coach Mindy Parks says this is a special team.
2: This is my group, the 2024 state championship team. They were sophomores when we won that, and now they've met another milestone, which is super awesome for them as seniors, and they deserve it. This is a great group of girls. We're getting ready for our regional next week, and this is a good momentum shift for us.
0: A full recap of the game with highlights is available at WVMetroNews.com. The field is set for the West Virginia men's basketball team's return to Las Vegas later this year. WVU is competing in the Players Era 8 in the month of November. The 8-team bracket includes WVU, Florida, Houston, Kansas, Auburn, Notre Dame, Rutgers, and UNLV. The tournament begins the week of November 16th. Second-round action continues in both the NBA and NHL playoffs. In the NBA, the Detroit Pistons are out to a 2-game series lead over the Cleveland Cavaliers, winning Game 2, 107-97. The same goes for the Oklahoma City Thunder against the Los Angeles Lakers. An 18-point victory, 125-107. Chet Holmgren with a big night, 22 points, 9 rebounds, and 4 steals. In the National Hockey League, just one game on Thursday, but it's a big one for the Carolina Hurricanes. They're out to a commanding 3-0 series lead over the Philadelphia Flyers, winning 4-1. Morning news time is 6:41.
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4: Wyoming County man is facing charges following a violent domestic incident in the Clear Fork area. Deputies with the Wyoming County Sheriff's Office responded just after 11 p.m. on Tuesday night to reports of a physical domestic disturbance. When officers arrived, they found a woman covered in blood with injuries to her neck, arms, face, and legs. The victim told deputies her fiancé, Franklin Stewart, arrived at the home intoxicated and became violent after she told him not to come over. According to investigators, Stewart allegedly grabbed the woman, choked her during the altercation, and threw her to the ground. A child inside the home told deputies she locked herself in a room out of fear as the situation escalated. Deputies documented the injuries at the scene and collected photographic evidence. The Oceana Police Department later located Stewart in his vehicle and detained him until deputies arrived. Stewart was taken into custody without incident. The investigation remains ongoing. A man is facing charges after leading police on a late-night pursuit from Beckley into Kanawha County. According to the West Virginia State Police, the chase began shortly before 1 a.m. Tuesday after Beckley police attempted to stop a vehicle for repeatedly crossing the center line and failing to maintain its lane. Authorities say the driver refused to stop and led officers northbound on Interstate 7764. During the pursuit, officers reported a white powdery substance was thrown from the vehicle toward law enforcement. Troopers joined the chase near the Mahan exit in Fayette County as the suspect vehicle, a white Cadillac DTS with Tennessee plates, continued fleeing into Kanawha County. The pursuit ended near the 69.5 mile marker on Interstate 77, where the driver stopped and was taken into custody without incident. Police identified the driver as Deshaun Dozier. He's charged with fleeing with reckless indifference and fleeing while driving under the influence. The investigation remains ongoing. The Raleigh County Sheriff's Office says a suspect is behind bars following a reported break-in at a restaurant in Grandview. According to Sheriff Frank Pretty, deputies responded Tuesday, May 5th, to the Grandview Diner after receiving a report of a breaking and entering that had already occurred. During the investigation, deputies identified the suspect as Jeremy Redden. Investigators later located and arrested Redden without incident. Authorities say Redden is charged with breaking and entering, grand larceny, and 2 counts of petty larceny. He's currently being held on a $150,000 bond. The Fayette County Animal Shelter has launched a new free spay and neuter voucher program for qualifying low-income residents. Officials say the program is available to Fayette County.

0: residents who receive state assistance programs, including SNAP, SSI, TANF, CHIP, Social Security Disability, or Veterans Assistance. Participants are limited to 4 vouchers per person and must use either Oak Hill Animal Hospital or Fayette Veterinary Hospital. The voucher program is completely free for eligible pet owners. Applications must be completed in person at the Fayette County Animal Shelter on Shelter Road in Fayetteville. The shelter is open Monday through Saturday from 10 a.m. until 5 p.m. Officials note that the veterinary appointments are currently booking at least a month in advance. The program was made possible through a grant from Muggsy Moo and the West Virginia Department of Agriculture. If you see news happening, text news to 35651 to submit a tip. That's your news update. I'm Fred Persing of the Second.
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3: On May 12th, vote Rick Jones for House of Delegates. Rick Jones is a U.S. Army veteran, retired West Virginia State Trooper, retired Raleigh County Magistrate, and a proud graduate of Bluefield State College. Rick has spent his life serving others. Rick Jones is endorsed by the UMWA, American Federation of Labor and Congress of Industrial Organizations, West Virginia Education, and West Virginia Troopers Association. 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Paid for by the committee to elect Jones to the House.
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0: Morning News Time is 6:48. I'm Daniel Woods.
1: And I'm Chris Lawrence.
0: A high-profile death in Kanawha County results in a three-count indictment. A special grand jury this week handed up the indictment against ambulance driver Alyssa Middleton for her role in the death of 45-year-old John Lucas. Kanawha County Prosecutor Deborah Rusnick.
2: Those jurors, after reviewing the evidence, voted, and an indictment was returned charging the defendant, Alyssa Middleton, the driver of the ambulance, with the felony offense of voluntary manslaughter, the felony offense of aggravated vehicular homicide, and the felony offense of leaving the scene of an accident causing death.
0: Rusnick said she couldn't say any more because the case is still under investigation. Lucas was run over by the ambulance and dragged to his death for 2 miles. The case has been the subject of intense scrutiny and public outcry on social media.
1: Testimony is set to continue this morning in the trial of Timothy Kennedy, the man who was accused in the killing of West Virginia State Police Sergeant Corey Maynard. Kennedy is alleged to have ambushed Maynard while he and other officers are responding to another shooting. Kennedy faces multiple charges, including first-degree murder in the death of Maynard. Thursday, the medical examiner took the stand, saying that Maynard's cause of death was multiple gunshot wounds and the manner of death was homicide. Crime lab experts also testified that it appeared Maynard's blood was on Kennedy's clothing and that Kennedy's DNA was discovered on Maynard's gun when he was taken into custody. Huntington police have one person in custody after a shooting earlier this week. A man suffered a gunshot wound to the leg in the incident Wednesday evening in the 600 block of 10th Avenue. The 56-year-old victim was taken to the hospital, and the wound was not considered life-threatening. Police said the gunshot was the culmination of an argument that the victim was having with 48-year-old Kellyanne Johnson of Huntington. She's now charged with felony malicious assault.
0: Fayette County deputies have arrested a man in a stabbing investigation. According to a news release from Sheriff Jess McMullen, the suspect is identified as Casey O. Workman. The victim was stabbed in the chest, but it's unclear what the pair was arguing over. Workman remains jailed, charged with malicious wounding.
1: Governor Patrick Morrissey has signed West Virginia onto an initiative and aimed at strengthening the state's foster care system. It's called the AA Home for Every Child Initiative. Alex Adams is the Assistant Secretary of the Administration for Children and Families.
3: If we do this right, if we execute on this, we will have homes waiting on children, not children waiting on homes.
1: Governor Morrissey said there's no easy answer, but this may be a big help.
4: We're working on many things, but we also know this is not easy. It requires sacrifice, patience, compassion. And we know that there's going to be pain involved. Very difficult area.
1: West Virginia becomes the 15th state to join the initiative.
0: A former bishop of the Diocese of Wheeling-Charleston has died.
5: Michael Bransfield led the Catholic Church in the Mountain State from 2005 to 2018. He died Thursday at the age of 82. The diocese put out a statement, quote, "As it is the tradition in our church to pray for the dead as well as for the living, we pray for the repose of his soul, asking God's mercy upon

0: on him. Bransfield's last few years as bishop in West Virginia were wrought with controversy. A church investigation turned up allegations of sexual harassment that were later proven while he was living a life of luxury with the church's money. Bransfield did apologize in August 2020, saying he was sorry if he had offended anyone. The church says he will not be buried in West Virginia. I'm Jeff Jenkins, WVMetroNews.com.
1: A leading organization dedicated to ending greyhound racing is energized about the Farm Bill that has now passed the U.S. House of Representatives. Included in that massive bill, a prohibition on greyhound racing in the United States. Turns out West Virginia's two dog tracks are the only place where greyhound racing still occurs in the United States. Casey Thiel is executive director of Grey2K and said it's a cruel and inhumane activity.
2: You know, there are roughly 2,000 dogs currently in West Virginia to be used at the two racetracks. They're kept in warehouse-style kennels in rows of stacked metal cages for long hours each day. A lot of dogs are seriously injured on the track.
1: However, Ohio County Delegate Sean Fluharty vehemently disputes that claim.
3: I invite any listener in the state of West Virginia to come to the Northern Panhandle and visit the kennels and visit the owners and see how these dogs are treated. They are a PR campaign. That's all they are. And it's an easy PR campaign because we're talking about dogs. But we should also be talking about the thoroughbred industry because they're going to come for them next.
1: The Farm Bill is now on to the U.S. Senate.
4: If you wish to vote early in the primary election, you've got 2 days left. Today and tomorrow are the final early voting times at York County's early voting precincts until Tuesday's primary election day. All indications are that voter turnout has been sparse, although the campaign spending has been huge, particularly in legislative races.
1: Montegaya County considering increasing the rates it charges municipalities for jail transportation. The county is currently bracing for financial red ink for jail costs this fiscal year of about $1 million. Montegaya County Sheriff Todd Forbes said he wants the commission to look at those rates.
5: It's a very solid resource that we've had over the past 50-plus years. I think it's important that we continue to do that. We're not asking anybody to add more money to their taxes. This is money that they've already been paying. We're renewing. They were asking to renew this levy.
1: Part of his proposal also includes consolidating the billing process inside the sheriff's department. It's 6:53. This is the morning news.
6: Good morning. There's a frost advisory in effect this morning, and then we'll see mostly sunny skies for today and a high of 68. Partly cloudy tonight, overnight low 48. Saturday, clouds and sunshine, high tomorrow 70. Clouds and sunshine mixed for Sunday and a high 76. Cloudy with rain Monday, cooler and a high 57. 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
7: For 30 years, Shelley Moore Capito has been in elected office. 30 years, and what do we have to show for it? More spending and D.C. dysfunction, and West Virginia left behind. Shelley Moore Capito is a career politician. I'm Tom Willis, a Green Beret, state senator, and a West Virginia business owner. I've served our state and this great country, and I'm ready to continue to serve West Virginia. Shelley answers to Washington insiders. I'll answer to you. West Virginia, it's time for a change. Early voting is happening now, and Election Day is May 12th. I'm Tom Willis, and I'm asking for your vote. I'm Tom Willis, and I approve this message, paid for by Tom Willis Victory.
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Exhale. A field of lavender. 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Watermelon in the summer. That's the power of hefty, ultra-strong trash bags with Fabuloso.

0: Bobby Pruitt here, former Marshall University football coach. I've been around a lot of great athletes from across southern West Virginia, folks who work hard, stick together, and know how to win. And I'll tell you, we've got leaders cut from that same cloth. State Senators Roland Roberts and Mark Maynard are two of the...
1: Keep playing, keep getting better. I think the expectation at our program has been elevated, obviously, over the last 5 or 6 years. And our players know when you go to back-to-back Super Regionals and been in the top 25 for 9 consecutive years and do things that have never been done in program history before, people understand what the expectations are. And sometimes later in the season, players just start to play a little bit looser and freer and having more fun because they kind of get used to those expectations. That's usually more of the message, is like, go play like you're 12 years old in the backyard playing wiffle ball. That's usually when you're better. And so they'll be excited about the opportunity in front of them, and they're all aware of the situation.
2: Mountaineers at Kansas tonight, tomorrow, and Sunday. With the Golden Blue Report, I'm Kyle Wiggs, Metro News Sports.
3: 6:59 on the morning news. We've got more coming up in the next hour, including TJ's commentary and also the entertainment report. Of course, more news, sports, and weather. Stay with us. For Daniel Woods, I'm Chris Lawrence, and you're listening to Metro News for 40 years. 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
5: He calls Iran's attacks just a trifle. I'm Dave Anthony, Fox News. So President Trump says the ceasefire remains in effect despite a flare-up in fighting as they try to work out an end to the conflict.
6: They have to understand, if it doesn't get signed, they're going to have a lot of pain. They want to sign it, I will tell you. They want to sign it a lot more than I do.
5: But Fox's Lucas Tomlinson reports from Dubai.
7: We end the week where it began, with U.S. warships under attack in the Strait of Hormuz. But now, for the first time since the ceasefire began last month, the U.S. launched a counterattack ashore. Here's President Trump describing the action.
6: They were firing at us, and we were firing back at them.
7: For now, the blockade remains. More than 1,500 ships remain stuck.
5: There is a report on Iran state media today that they've seized an oil tanker. Oil prices are down a little bit. The gas pump, a big spike in the last 2 weeks, but today a 1 cent decline. Tennessee is the latest red state to approve congressional redistricting to help Republicans win more House seats in the November elections.
8: Ahead of the vote, protesters chanted in the House, and a state senator got up on a desk holding a sign that said, "No Jim Crow 2.0, stop the Tennessee steal." Democratic lawmakers gave impassioned speeches about how the redistricting map would box out black voters.
5: That's Fox's Jessica Rosenthal. Democrats have countered with redistricting in other states. A guilty plea in court in Colorado on a firebombing attack last June in Boulder on a group of people out demonstrating in support of the Israeli hostages held by Hamas in Gaza. One woman was killed, a dozen others injured. Mohammed Soleiman faces life in prison. And there's a similar story out of California.
9: Luai El-Naji pleading guilty to involuntary manslaughter and battery in the 2023 death of 69-year-old Paul Kessler. Prosecutors in Ventura County say the 53-year-old former college professor was protesting the Israel-Hamas war in support of Palestinians when he hit Kessler, a Jewish counter-protester, with a megaphone. Kessler fell back and hit his head on the pavement. He later died at a hospital.
5: That's Fox's Kristen Goodwin. 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
5: There is another court ruling against more Trump tariffs. The ones imposed by the president right after the Supreme Court revoked his first round of tariffs as unconstitutional in February. The Court for International Trade calls the next round, based on a different statute, illegal also. But the new ruling affects only the plaintiffs, leaving in place the tariffs for others. This, as the president threatens even more.
13: President Trump says the European Parliament has until July 4th to sign off on a trade agreement.

0: announced last year or face stiffer tariffs. In a social media post, the president says he delivered that deadline to European Commission President Ursula von der Leyen in a phone call Thursday. Last year, President Trump and von der Leyen announced a framework deal to cap tariffs on European imports at 15% and eliminate tariffs on most U.S. goods shipped to Europe. The president also met with Brazil's president at the White House Thursday. President Trump says the two leaders discussed trade and tariffs. At the White House, Jared Halpern, Fox News.
1: We'll get a key update to the economy next hour, the April jobs report.
2: Investors and economists will be looking to see whether the labor market is still holding up following the first full month of the Iranian conflict and surging oil prices. Economists are forecasting that payrolls increased by 62,000 last month, which is barely one-third of March's much stronger 178,000 tally.
1: Fox's Hillary Barsky. The unemployment rate expected to remain 4.3%. Ahead of the report, stock futures are rising the day after selling. In the NBA playoffs, the top seeds win again. Detroit beat Cleveland 107-97, giving the Pistons a 2-0 series lead. The Oklahoma City Thunder went up 2-0 on the LA Lakers with a 125-107 win.
3: We got to be the aggressor. I feel like they were playing with more force, attacking harder.
1: Shai Gilgeous-Alexander on Amazon Prime Video. The defending champs remain unbeaten in the playoffs. On the ice, Carolina stayed undefeated in the NHL playoffs, beating Philadelphia 4-1, taking a 3-0 series lead. I'm Dave Anthony, and this is Fox News.

0: dozens of jobs in our local outdoor recreation economy. My wife and I are raising our kids in Southern West Virginia, and we're proud to be active in this community. Now I'm asking for your vote for State Senate.
1: West Virginia needs a real conservative in the State Senate who is focused on the issues that matter most to us. Paid for by Dr. Michael Antolini for State Senate, Anna Antolini, Treasurer.

0: Bellini, treasurer.
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2: 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Mostly sunny skies for today, high 68. Partly cloudy tonight, low 48. Saturday, clouds and sunshine, a high near 70. Sunday, look for clouds and sunshine mixed with a daytime high of 76. And then Monday, we're looking at cloudy skies with rain, 80% chance of that shower activity. Monday, high 57. That's your Metro News AccuWeather on the WJLS News Network.
3: It's Friday, May 8th, 2026, and this is The Morning News, a service of Metro News, the voice of West Virginia. I'm Chris Lawrence, and it's 7:06. Let's take a look at what's happening across West Virginia with a check of news at the Metro News Anchor Desk. A Mingo County jury has heard from the state medical examiner in the trial of Timothy Kennedy. Testimony in day four of that trial in Williamson included Dr. Peter Kubicek, who was asked about his determination in the cause of death to State Police Sergeant Corey Maynard.
4: The cause of death was multiple gunshot wounds.
5: And what was the manner of death?
4: The manner of death, homicide.
3: That audio courtesy of WCHS Television. Kennedy is charged with the murder of Maynard. His attorneys are making the case that he was high on drugs and was unaware of his action at the time. Testimony resumes for a fifth day this morning in Mingo County Circuit Court. In Kanawha County, a special grand jury has handed up a three-count indictment against a county ambulance driver in the death of 45-year-old John Lucas of Elkview. Alyssa Middleton is charged with voluntary manslaughter, aggravated vehicular homicide, and leaving the scene of an accident with death, all three felonies, for the April 16th incident in which Lucas was run over by an ambulance driven by Middleton and dragged for 2 miles to his death. Sheriff Joe Crawford commended investigators in his department.
6: There were hundreds and hundreds of man hours spent in this case. It's a difficult case, and we're going through recovering and combing through video evidence and conducting numerous interviews.
3: Originally, Middleton and a second ambulance worker claimed that Lucas charged at their vehicle with a knife and jumped onto the hood. Now, that second worker has not been charged. Middleton is due to be arraigned before a circuit judge this morning. Meanwhile, the Kanawha County Ambulance Authority has now issued a statement extending condolences to the family of Lucas. They also said that they would be conferring with legal counsel and taking appropriate employment action very soon. Monongahela County search and rescue teams recovered a body during a search in the Coopers Rock State Forest. That grim discovery came Thursday afternoon and was confirmed by the Monongahela County Sheriff's Department. Crews had been called to the forest Thursday around 12:45. Nearly a half dozen agencies were part of the search, including several local fire departments and a specialized rescue group. The name of the victim recovered has not been released, pending notification of relatives, and the circumstances of the victim's death were also not released. West Virginia has become the 15th state to join a coalition of states working toward revamping their child welfare system. Governor Patrick Morrissey talked about the A Home for Every Child initiative.
7: I am optimistic that we're going to continue slowly but surely make progress to make sure that our kids' needs are addressed.
3: Alex Adams is the Assistant Secretary for Administration for Children and Families and says they have work to do in West Virginia.
8: It's a real child welfare problem because when we don't have enough homes for kids, they end up in non-traditional settings, group homes, Airbnbs, government offices, and hotels. We can do better, and we must do better.
3: Participating states include the District of Columbia, along with Alabama, Arkansas, Delaware, Iowa, Kansas, Kentucky, Louisiana, Maryland, Mississippi, Missouri, Nebraska, Oklahoma, Tennessee, and Rhode Island. The Fayette County Sheriff's Department is investigating after a stabbing occurred earlier this week. According to a news release, that stabbing happened Monday. Deputies dispatched after a report that an individual had arrived at a residence seeking help. When responding deputies got there, they found the victim, an adult male, with a stab wound to the chest. The victim was able to identify the assailant as Casey Workman, and now Workman has been charged with malicious wounding. The victim taken to the hospital where they are in stable condition. Monongahela County may charge arresting agencies more for taking their prisoners to jail.
9: Jail transport costs could be evaluated by the Mon County Commission. Sheriff Todd Forbes says, in addition to the costs, he wants to replace the two-part bill from the county and sheriff's department to one from his department.
10: There's two sets of bills going out, and we would like to consolidate that into one bill just for a

0: efficiency, and I think it'll expedite the payment as well.
1: Transportation costs were last reviewed in 2009. I'm Mike Nolting for WVMetroNews.com.
2: A federal bill that includes a measure aimed at banning greyhound racing is headed to the U.S. Senate. The Farm Bill recently passed the U.S. House. Executive Director of Grey2K, Carrie Thiel, says greyhound racing is not the economic engine it's made out to be for West Virginia.
3: The reality is the state is receiving very little economic benefit from this activity. At the same time, it's taking $19 million a year in casino gambling profits and using those to subsidize the dog races.
2: But Ohio County Delegate Sean Fluharty says that is simply not the case.
4: Police and fire, their pensions rely on it. And not to mention the 500 to 700 jobs that we may lose because of it. Those are your trainers, your owners, your veterinarians, and the direct and indirect revenue sources that come from it. I mean, we've seen estimations in millions of dollars annually, 50 million plus at the local level.
2: And the measure aims to ban greyhound racing in the U.S. However, there's only two places left in the U.S. where it is done, and both are in West Virginia, Mardi Gras Casino in Cross Lanes and Wheeling Island Racetrack and Casino in Ohio County. And finally, Live on the Levee will return to Charleston for a 22nd consecutive year 2 weeks from tonight. City officials came together Thursday to announce the lineup for the free concert series that begins May 22nd and runs through July 31st. The lone exception there, the 3rd of July, that will be Sternwheel Regatta time. It's 7:12 and you're listening to the Morning News.
5: Good morning. There's a frost advisory in effect this morning, and then we'll see mostly sunny skies for today and a high of 68. Partly cloudy tonight, overnight low 48. Saturday, clouds and sunshine, high tomorrow 70. Clouds and sunshine mixed for Sunday and a high 76. Cloudy with rain Monday, cooler and a high 57. 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

0: What does it mean to give 100%? It means giving everything you've got every single day. That's why the
1: large bid to the NCAA tournament. Former West Virginia women's basketball guard Jordan Harrison is in line to make her WNBA debut, landing a spot on the opening night roster for the Portland Fire. After going undrafted last month, Harrison says she knew how to stand out during training camp.
2: I'm known a lot for my defense, so I knew that was one thing that would stand out for me, picking up 94 feet, you know, just trying to bring some toughness to the game. I knew that was my advantage, and then obviously like my quickness and decision making.
1: Harrison's Mountaineer teammate J.J. Quinterly is sticking in the league as well on the opening night roster for the Dallas Wings. She's hoping to come back strong after a season-ending injury closed out her promising rookie year. Dallas takes on Indiana to kick off the season tomorrow afternoon. The West Virginia men's basketball team knows its competition for the Players Era 8 when it returns to the Las Vegas later this year. The 8-team bracket includes WVU, Florida, Houston, Kansas, Auburn, Notre Dame, Rutgers, and UNLV. That tournament begins the week of November 16th. In the NBA and NHL, playoff action rolls on. The Detroit Pistons taking a 2-0 series lead in the second round of the NBA playoffs over the Cleveland Cavaliers with a 107-97 victory. Oklahoma City leads Los Angeles, the Lakers, 125-107 to take a 2-0 series lead as well. In the NHL, just one game Thursday night, but an important one as Carolina beats Philadelphia 4-1. The Hurricanes hold a 3-0 series lead. Morning news time is 7:21.
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4: Wyoming County man is facing charges following a violent domestic incident in the Clear Fork area. Deputies with the Wyoming County Sheriff's Office responded just after 11 p.m. on Tuesday night to reports of a physical domestic disturbance. When officers arrived, they found a woman covered in blood with injuries to her neck, arms, face, and legs. The victim told deputies her fiancé, Franklin Stewart, arrived at the home intoxicated and became violent after she told him not to come over. According to investigators, Stewart allegedly grabbed the woman, choked her during the altercation, and threw her to the ground. A child inside the home told deputies she locked herself in a room out of fear as the situation escalated. Deputies documented the injuries at the scene and collected photographic evidence. The Oceana Police Department later located Stewart in his vehicle and detained him until deputies arrived. Stewart was taken into custody without incident. The investigation remains ongoing. A man is facing charges after leading police on a late-night pursuit from Beckley into Kanawha County. According to the West Virginia State Police, the chase began shortly before 1 a.m. Tuesday after Beckley police attempted to stop a vehicle for repeatedly crossing the center line and failing to maintain its lane. Authorities say the driver refused to stop and led officers northbound on Interstate 7764. During the pursuit, officers reported a white powdery substance was thrown from the vehicle toward law enforcement. Troopers joined the chase near the Mahan exit in Fayette County as the suspect vehicle, a white Cadillac DTS with Tennessee plates, continued fleeing into Kanawha County. The pursuit ended near the 69.5-mile marker on Interstate 77, where the driver stopped and was taken into custody without incident. Police identified the driver as Deshaun Dozier. He's charged with fleeing with reckless indifference and fleeing while driving under the influence. The investigation remains ongoing. Raleigh County Sheriff's Office says a suspect is behind bars following a reported break-in at a restaurant in Grandview. According to Sheriff Frank Pretty, deputies responded Tuesday, May 5th, to the Grandview Diner after receiving a report of a breaking and entering that had already occurred. During the investigation, deputies identified the suspect as Jeremy Redden. Investigators later located and arrested Redden without incident. Authorities say Redden is charged with breaking and entering, grand larceny, and two counts of petty larceny. He's currently being held on a $150,000 bond. The Fayette County Animal Shelter has launched a new free spay and neuter voucher program for qualifying low-income residents. Officials say the program is available to Fayette County residents who receive state assistance programs including SNAP, SSI, TANF, CHIP, Social Security Disability, or Veterans Assistance. Participants are limited to 4 vouchers per person and must use either Oak Hill Animal Hospital or Fayette Veterinary Hospital. The voucher program is completely free for eligible pet owners. Applications must be completed in person at the Fayette County Animal Shelter on Shelter Road in Fayetteville. The shelter is open Monday through Saturday from 10 a.m. until 5 p.m. Officials note that the veterinary appointments are currently booking at least a month in advance. The program was made possible through a grant from Mug Z Moo and the West Virginia Department of Agriculture. If you see news happening, text news to 35651 to submit a tip. That's your news update. I'm Fred Persinger II.
5: Once upon a dismal day, Bob's ice cream van looked gloomy and gray. Although he had big ambitions, his socials lacked creative vision.
6: Ugh, that bad?
5: Maybe vamp it up a tad?

0: I have an idea.
1: Bob launched Canva and got into gear.
0: Create the video in the vampire theme and make it the funniest meme.
1: It went viral. Bob's business, a revival. 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

Hey, folks, Bobby Pruitt here, former Marshall University football coach. I've been around a lot of great athletes from across southern West Virginia, folks who work hard, stick together, and know how to win. And I'll tell you, we've got leaders cut from that same cloth. State Senators Roland Roberts and Mark Maynard are two of the best we've got, hands down. They're honest, they care about people, and they know how to get things done. They stand up for our kids, veterans, emergency workers, and the folks who make our community strong. And they never forget our roots. Roland Roberts and Mark Maynard are strong supporters of our coal miners and energy workers. I was raised in southern West Virginia and want what's best for my home. Roland Roberts and Mark Maynard are my friends and will do us proud. On May 20th,

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4: As veterans, we've dealt with noise. From chains clanking as they're clamped onto cargo, to orders coming down the chain of command. We can handle that kind of noise. Back home, the noise is different. Seems like everyone's talking all at once and over each other because they just want to be heard. They're taking selfies and oversharing. But we know that it's not about hearing. It's about listening. Listening to what's actually happening with our fellow veterans. Understanding each other because we share the same experiences, the same vocabulary, following the same paths that others have walked. If only we can pick up the trail. Make the Connection is a place for veterans to hear stories from other veterans. 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

0: Morning news time is 7:27. I'm Chris Lawrence.
1: And I'm Daniel Woods.
0: New tariff threat from President Trump on Europe.
2: After speaking with European Commission President Ursula von der Leyen Thursday, President Trump is now threatening to raise tariffs on the EU if it doesn't fully ratify the trade agreement it reached with the U.S. last summer. The president said it in a social media post. He told von der Leyen he's giving her until July 4th, or else he'll increase tariffs on European products coming into the U.S. The president has already threatened to implement a new 25% tariff on cars and trucks imported from the EU, saying the trade bloc has not complied with the U.S. trade deal. Karen Travers, ABC News, the White House.
3: Tennessee is now the latest state to redraw its political map to give Republicans a better chance at picking up seats in the House of Representatives. The new map splits up what was the state's only black majority district in Memphis. ABC's Andrea Fujii says another southern state could be doing the same thing soon.
4: A recent Supreme Court decision, which weakened Voting Rights Act protections for minorities, had supercharged the push to redraw maps, with a narrow balance of power in Washington hanging in the balance. South Carolina may be next. Lawmakers are pushing to redraw the district held by powerful Democrat Jim Clyburn, who claims Republicans are trying to break apart South Carolina's 6th district, not because voters demanded it, but because Donald Trump requested it.
3: That's ABC's Andrea Fujii.
0: President Trump says the ceasefire with Iran has not been broken, despite Iran's attempts to attack 3 U.S. Navy destroyers crossing the Strait of Hormuz. The destroyers were not damaged, and the Navy counterattacked with strikes on Iranian command and control centers and launch sites.
5: Let's not forget what we heard from General Dan Kane, the chairman of the Joint Chiefs of Staff, earlier this week, when he said that the level of activity that we're seeing from Iran towards the UAE and enduring those attacks during Project Freedom were low level and that they were manageable.
0: ABC News senior Pentagon reporter Louis Martinez.
3: It's still not a bargain, but a train ticket to the New Jersey Stadium hosting 8 games, including the final at this summer's World Cup, got a bit cheaper. ABC's Brian Clark has details.
6: A round-trip train ticket to MetLife Stadium for this summer's World Cup won't cost $150, but it won't cost the usual $12.90. That 18-mile trip from New York City is now going to cost $105. Officials in New Jersey say the lower price is thanks to support from sponsors and other sources. Governor Mikey Sherrill reiterated that soccer's governing body should be covering transportation costs, not New Jersey transit users. Brian Clark, ABC News.
0: President Trump took an evening field trip Thursday reviewing the work being done on the reflection pool in front of the Lincoln Memorial. The president ordered a blue coating to be put on the pool and to improve its look.
7: The surface was bad. The leaking was bad. These workers are the most fantastic people. You know, Doug Burgum, he's in charge of it. He's the head of interior and done a great job. And I was getting complaints from people saying that it wasn't good. This is a number of months ago, and I called Doug.
0: That popular landmark in Washington, D.C. was constructed in 1922.

0: Ew.
1: Still ahead in today's entertainment report.
2: I just want people to have fun, and like, I want everyone to sing and, you know, dance if they want and just have fun. Because it's a concert. It is a movie, but it's a concert.
1: Billie Eilish, Hit Me Hard and Soft, the tour live in 3D. Hits theaters today. We'll talk about that and all the day's entertainment news at 7:55.
0: And well documented, you were actually at the concert, so.
1: Front row.
0: Actually, I think you had the special VIP pass.
1: Yeah,
0: you were on stage.
1: Got to go backstage.
0: Exactly.
1: Got the set list. It was great.
0: Exactly. Yeah, you had full access.
1: Yes.
0: All access. And we're being facetious, but we will talk more about that concert/movie coming up at 7:55. 7:31 now on the morning news. Numbers from the West Virginia Lottery on Thursday included the cash 25, and that number was 4, 8, 10, 11, 20, and 22. The daily 4 on Thursday, 4, 6, 6, 8, and the daily 3 was 7, 1, 6. And finally, Millionaire for Life number from last night. The numbers were 5, 8, 21, 44, 48, and the millionaire ball was one. It's 7:31 this morning in Parkersburg. Clear, 39 degrees. Charleston, partly cloudy and 36. Morgantown, cloudy and 41. Elkins, partly cloudy and 32. And in clear in Martinsburg and 44 degrees. 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Commentary coming from TJ Meadows this morning, and that's next here on the Morning News.
3: Good morning. There's a frost advisory in effect this morning, and then we'll see mostly sunny skies for today and a high of 68. Partly cloudy tonight, overnight low 48. Saturday, clouds and sunshine, high tomorrow 70. Clouds and sunshine mixed for Sunday and a high 76. Cloudy with rain Monday, cooler and a high 57. 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
11: Since 1914, Greer Limestone and Asphalt have been laying the groundwork for America's roads, buildings, and bridges. What started as a single limestone mine near Morgantown, West Virginia, has grown into the state's largest producer of limestone aggregates. But Greer doesn't stop at rock. 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

A long-standing annual tradition continues this summer at the resort at Glade Springs. 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Flight Winner's Shootout begins immediately after play. And don't forget the after party at Bunkers. 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The Bunkers open June 2nd at the resort at Glade Springs. 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

0: State College. Rick has spent his life serving others. Rick Jones is endorsed by the UMWA, American Federation of Labor and Congress of Industrial Organizations, West Virginia Education, and West Virginia Troopers Association. On May 12th, vote Republican Rick Jones for House of Delegates District 42. Paid for by the committee to elect Jones to the House.
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0: Hefty slider bag. 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
4: Chris, we pause this weekend to celebrate Mother's Day. The roots of this holiday trace back to Grafton. Most know Anna Jarvis as the founder, but the story really begins with her mother, Ann Jarvis. During the American Civil War, Ann Jarvis organized Mother's Day work clubs. They focused on public health. They cared for soldiers on both sides. After the war, she kept going. She brought families together, Union and Confederate. She called it Mother's Friendship Day. It was about healing. When Ann passed away in 1905, her daughter Anna wanted to honor her. In 1908, the first Mother's Day service was held in Grafton. Just 6 years later, in 1914, Woodrow Wilson made it official. A national holiday, a public expression of love and reverence for mothers. And it all started here in West Virginia. This Sunday, many will celebrate with flowers, with meals, time together, that special gift. Those things all matter, but so do the small, everyday moments. A phone call, a kind word, time spent. For some, Mother's Day is also a time of reflection. A mother remembered, a grandmother missed, a voice no longer heard. For others, it can be especially difficult. Mothers who have lost a child or a pregnancy carry a grief that never fully leaves. I've seen that up close. My grandmother lost her teenage son. She rarely spoke of it, but you could feel it. She once said, "God took one, but gave her four grandsons in his place." That kind of strength is often quiet. So if you know someone carrying that weight, reach out. A simple message can mean more than you may realize. And if distance has grown between you and your mother, consider closing it. Forgiveness matters. Reconciliation matters. But they require attention. However you mark the day, take the time to make it meaningful. Happy Mother's Day, everyone. Chris?
3: All right, thank you, TJ. He's back at 10:06 this morning with Talk Line. Daniel Woods is at the sports desk this morning. Daniel, you call your mom. You hear me? Or go see her.
5: I hear you. Don't you worry about it. We've got it covered. We've got it covered. Do not worry.
3: Speaking,
5: the West Virginia baseball team, though, is hoping to get things covered this weekend, beginning perhaps the most important series of the season tonight on the road for a top 15 matchup against Big 12 leading Kansas. With a chance to climb the conference standings this week, head coach Steve Sabins is sticking with the pitching rotation that led a series sweep last weekend against Kansas State. Max Yale tonight, Chanson Cole tomorrow, and Dawson Montessa on Sunday.
6: We'll have the same starting rotation as last weekend with Yale, Cole, and Montessa. They've just been tremendous for us, and Yale and Cole have kind of anchored the pitching staff this year from an inning standpoint and a success standpoint, and Montessa's been really, really good for us as well. So we'll go into the weekend with that crew.
5: First pitch between West Virginia and Kansas is tonight at 7. The Marshall baseball team looks to find some footing in the final weeks of the regular season, getting that started against Louisiana Monroe this weekend. A chance to bounce back from the loss to WVU earlier in the week. Herd coach Greg Beals says he encouraged his team to approach things with a fresh mentality.
7: We got to freshen ourselves up. You know, we got to show up on Friday with an opening day mentality. You get a little bit of feeling sorry for yourself, and it's been frustrating because we know we're talented and we haven't played to our full potential yet, but we still got time to do that.
5: First pitch between Marshall and ULM is tonight at 6. The Marshall softball team has to play the waiting game, knocked out of the Sun Belt Conference tournament and left to hope for an at-large bid to the NCAA tournament. The Thundering Herd was shut out by Coastal Carolina 6-0 in the Sun Belt quarterfinals. Head coach Morgan Zirkel believes her team has the resume to make the big dance without an automatic bid. Two West Virginia women's basketball players are sticking in the WNBA. Jordan Harrison making the Portland Fire's opening night roster after signing with the team as an undrafted free agent. She says she's excited to learn during her first taste of the professional game.
8: Honestly, I'm just, you know, excited, you know, to be here, just trying to learn as much as I can, be a sponge, listen to everybody what they have to say. But I'm definitely excited and happy that they chose to keep me here.
5: Harrison could make her debut for Portland tomorrow night.

0: season opener against Chicago. Her teammate, J.J. Quinterly, is on the opening night roster for the Dallas Wings, hoping to return strong from a season-ending injury that cut her rookie year short. Dallas takes on Indiana to kick off the season tomorrow afternoon. Morning news time is 7:41.
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2: Wyoming County man is facing charges following a violent domestic incident in the Clear Fork area. Deputies with the Wyoming County Sheriff's Office responded just after 11 p.m. on Tuesday night to reports of a physical domestic disturbance. When officers arrived, they found a woman covered in blood with injuries to her neck, arms, face, and legs. The victim told deputies her fiancé, Franklin Stewart, arrived at the home intoxicated and became violent after she told him not to come over. According to investigators, Stewart allegedly grabbed the woman, choked her during the altercation, and threw her to the ground. A child inside the home told deputies she locked herself in a room out of fear as the situation escalated. Deputies documented the injuries at the scene and collected photographic evidence. The Oceana Police Department later located Stewart in his vehicle and detained him until deputies arrived. Stewart was taken into custody without incident. The investigation remains ongoing. A man is facing charges after leading police on a late-night pursuit from Beckley into Kanawha County. According to the West Virginia State Police, the chase began shortly before 1 a.m. Tuesday after Beckley police attempted to stop a vehicle for repeatedly crossing the center line and failing to maintain its lane. Authorities say the driver refused to stop and led officers northbound on Interstate 7764. During the pursuit, officers reported a white powdery substance was thrown from the vehicle toward law enforcement. Troopers joined the chase near the Mahan exit in Fayette County as the suspect vehicle, a white Cadillac DTS with Tennessee plates, continued fleeing into Kanawha County. The pursuit ended near the 69.5-mile marker on Interstate 77, where the driver stopped and was taken into custody without incident. Police identified the driver as Deshaun Dozier. He's charged with fleeing with reckless indifference and fleeing while driving under the influence. The investigation remains ongoing. The Raleigh County Sheriff's Office says a suspect is behind bars following a reported break-in at a restaurant in Grandview. According to Sheriff Frank Pretty, deputies responded Tuesday, May 5th, to the Grandview Diner after receiving a report of a breaking and entering that had already occurred. During the investigation, deputies identified the suspect as Jeremy Redden. Investigators later located and arrested Redden without incident. Authorities say Redden is charged with breaking and entering, grand larceny, and two counts of petty larceny. He's currently being held on a $150,000 bond. The Fayette County Animal Shelter has launched a new free spay and neuter voucher program for qualifying low-income residents. Officials say the program is available to Fayette County residents who receive state assistance programs including SNAP, SSI, TANF, CHIP, Social Security Disability, or Veterans Assistance. Participants are limited to four vouchers per person and must use either Oak Hill Animal Hospital or Fayette Veterinary Hospital. The voucher program is completely free for eligible pet owners. Applications must be completed in person at the Fayette County Animal Shelter on Shelter Road in Fayetteville. The shelter is open Monday through Saturday from 10 a.m. until 5 p.m. Officials note that the veterinary appointments are currently booking at least a month in advance. The program was made possible through a grant from Muggsy Moo and the West Virginia Department of Agriculture. If you see news happening, text news to 35651 to submit a tip. That's your news update. I'm Fred Persinger II.

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1: He joins 14 other states and the District of Columbia.
2: The former leader of the Catholic Church in West Virginia has died. Michael Bransfield, the former bishop of the Diocese of Wheeling-Charleston, died Thursday. He led the diocese from 2005 to 2018 when he retired, but his final years were rocky. He was the subject of multiple allegations of sexual harassment and financial impropriety with church money, and those allegations were eventually proven, and he was punished and issued an apology.
1: There's a competitive race happening for the Republican nomination in the 14th District Senate race. Former delegates Mike Menypenny and Mark Harmon are challenging incumbent Senator Jay Taylor for the seat. Taylor says he's focused on conservative issues.
3: My top priorities are certainly growing West Virginia's economy, you know, protecting our conservative values and improving infrastructure. I'm certainly going to continue working to cut taxes and support small businesses and keep government out of the way.
1: Harmon says he refuses to be dragged into the mud.
4: I have run from day one and will continue to run until the polls close. A positive campaign. I want people to understand that I want West Virginia to grow, to develop. I want jobs for people. And I think that the negative campaigning hurts everyone.
1: Harmon for years lived in Charleston, but has since moved back to Grant County. It led to his residency being challenged in court, a fight he won this week. A third candidate is Mike Menypenny, a former Democrat, who says he switched sides when the GOP passed measures he supported when he was in the House.
5: Some of those bills have been introduced and passed by the Republican supermajority. And so that's one of the reasons why I kind of switched parties, because I believe that I may be more in line with the Republicans now than the Democrats.
1: Early voting continues today and tomorrow. The primary election is Tuesday.
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6: Good morning. There's a frost advisory in effect this morning, and then we'll see mostly sunny skies for today and a high of 68. Partly cloudy tonight, overnight low 48. Saturday, clouds and sunshine, high tomorrow 70. Clouds and sunshine mixed for Sunday and a high 76. Cloudy with rain Monday, cooler and a high 57. 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
1: Smart 529 and the West Virginia State Treasurer's Office want to help you fund your child's future. West Virginia parents with a child age 17 or younger can enter the Smart 529 Fund the Future sweepstakes. One winner will receive $10,000 invested in a Smart 529 college savings account. 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
6: 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With your Metro News Entertainment Report, I'm Chris Lawrence. One of President Trump's administration officials has expanded her family.
7: White House Press Secretary Caroline Leavitt and her husband have welcomed their second baby. Leavitt sharing the news on social media, writing, on May 1st, Viviana, a.k.a. Vivi, joined our family, and our hearts instantly exploded with love. She is perfect and healthy, and her big brother is joyfully adjusting to life with his new baby sister. We are enjoying every moment in our blissful newborn bubble. The 28-year-old added, "Thank you to everyone who reached out with prayers during my pregnancy. I truly felt them throughout the entire experience. God is good." Leavitt and her husband, 6-year-old Nicholas Riccio, also share a 21-month-old son named Nico. Michelle Foligno, Fox News.
6: Billie Eilish, Hit Me Hard and Soft, the tour live in 3D. That's a concert film that the Grammy-winning co-star co-directed with James Cameron, and she says she's happy to have a permanent record of that tour.
8: 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And, like, I think that's really magical for them to have and for me to have, and I don't know, it's just, like, it's just a moment in time captured forever, and I feel so grateful for that.
6: Annual Charleston Live on the Levee Free Concert Series is back.
9: Grammy-nominated Spin Doctors headline the 10-week concert series set for Haddad Riverfront Park. They'll perform June 12th. The Spin Doctors are known for their 1993 hit, Two Princes. And their 1992 song, Little Miss Can't Be Wrong. Charleston Mayor Amy Schuler Goodwin says this is the best Levee concert lineup in a while. The concert series begins May 22nd and runs every Friday night through July 31st, except for July 3rd when the Charleston Sternwheel Regatta will take place. Goodwin says the mission of the Levee is to give back to the community. They'll give back to local groups in a rotation throughout the summer. I'm Jack Carlson, WVMetroNews.com.
6: And turning 73 today, Alex Van Halen, drummer for Van Halen. And so we'll let them close us out this morning. I'm Chris Lawrence, and you're listening to Metro News for 40 years, the voice of West Virginia.

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1: They better sign the agreement fast. I'm Dave Anthony, Fox News. That's President Trump's message to Iran as he pushes for a nuclear deal to end the conflict, and he downplays a flare-up in fighting.
2: If there's no ceasefire, you're not going to have to know. You're just going to have to look at one big glow coming out of Iran.
1: Fox's Peter Doocy's at the White House.
3: These were unprovoked attacks from Iran using small boats, missiles, and drones against three U.S. destroyers who...

0: and Trump says took care of business.
1: We took our three destroyers and we rammed them through some pretty big stuff today. They were firing at us and we were firing back at them. And our firepower was a hell of a lot stronger than theirs, and they knocked the hell out of them.
2: We also got reaction last night from President Trump to another ruling against his tariffs.
1: We had two radical left judges that voted against it. So nothing surprises me with the courts.
2: The Court for International Trade called illegal the next round of tariffs he imposed under a different statute after the Supreme Court struck down his first round of tariffs as unconstitutional back in February. But yesterday's ruling only affects the plaintiffs who sued, not the others who were imposed the tariffs upon. Another Republican-led state approves congressional redistricting that could give the GOP another House seat in the November elections.
3: Protesters began chanting.
4: House Bill 7003, having received a constitutional majority, I hereby declare it passed without objection. The motion reconsider's table.
3: The Republican majority in the General Assembly passed a new map that splits up Memphis among three Republican-leaning districts. Black lawmakers spoke out ahead of the vote.
2: That's Fox's Jessica Rosenthal. Other red states have also redrawn maps or plan to help Republicans. Democrats have countered with redistricting in California, Virginia, maybe New York next. The cruise ship stricken by a hantavirus outbreak that's killed three passengers, sickened five others, and has the rest quarantined will dock tomorrow in the Canary Islands. The World Health Organization downplays the risk, saying hantavirus is not like COVID. There's no pandemic threat. 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
2: Guilty pleas in 2 deaths in 2 states, both related to Gaza protests. First, the one in Boulder, Colorado.
8: Mohammed Solomon pleading guilty to state charges, including murder, telling the court.
9: I would like to add my voice with the district attorney and impose the maximum penalty.
8: He was sentenced to life without the possibility of parole. Solomon, an Egyptian national, throwing Molotov cocktails at people demonstrating to raise awareness about Israeli hostages in Gaza last June, killing an 82-year-old woman and injuring at least 12 others and a dog.
10: I'll never forget the immense heat from the flames of the Molotov cocktail on my back.
8: Corey Gartner, one of several victims to read impact statements. Kristen Goodwin, Fox News.
2: Now, the guilty plea in Ventura County, California, is to involuntary manslaughter in the death of a Jewish counter-protester during a pro-Palestinian demonstration in 2023. Lawai Al-Naji hit the victim with a megaphone. Paul Kessler fell and hit his head and later died. But Al-Naji only faces up to 1 year in jail at sentencing next month. We'll get the monthly jobs report later this hour, expected to show a big slowdown in hiring in April.
11: The unemployment rate is anticipated to hold steady at 4.3% for perspective. That's less than 1 percentage point above the April 2023 reading of 3.4%, which marked the lowest rate in 54 years.
2: That's Fox's Hillary Barsky. That report could affect the stock market. For now, Dow futures up more than 100 points the day after selling. In the NBA playoffs, the top seeds won again, including the defending champions. Oklahoma City remains unbeaten in the postseason.
12: The Thunder took a 2-0 lead on the Lakers with their second straight 18-point win, 125-107. The Detroit Pistons won their 5th game in a row Thursday. Beat the Cavaliers in Detroit 107-97.
2: That's Fox's Jared Max. Carolina also undefeated in the NHL playoffs after a round one sweep. The Hurricanes beat the Flyers 4-1 to go up 3-0 in that series. I'm Dave Anthony. This is Fox News.
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3: 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Mostly sunny skies for today, high 68. Partly cloudy tonight, low 48. Saturday, clouds and sunshine, a high near 70. Sunday, look for clouds and sunshine mixed with a daytime high of 76. And then Monday, we're looking at cloudy skies with rain, 80% chance of that shower activity. Monday, high 57. That's your Metro News AccuWeather on the WJLS News Network.
4: It's Friday, May 8th, 2026, and this is the Morning News, a service of Metro News, the voice of West Virginia. I'm Chris Lawrence, and it's 8:06. Let's take a look at what's happening this morning with the check of news at the Metro News Anchor Desk. A high-profile death in Kanawha County has resulted in a three-count indictment. A special grand jury this week handed up that indictment against ambulance driver Alyssa Middleton for her role in the death of 45-year-old John Lucas. Kanawha County Prosecutor Deborah Rusnick.
5: Those jurors, after reviewing the evidence, voted, and an indictment was returned charging the defendant, Alyssa Middleton, the driver of the ambulance, with the felony offense of voluntary manslaughter, the felony offense of aggravated vehicular homicide, and the felony offense of leaving the scene of an accident causing death.
4: Rusnick said she could not say any more because the case is still under investigation. Lucas was run over by the ambulance and dragged 2 miles to his death. The case has been the subject of intense scrutiny and public outcry. Testimony is set to continue this morning in the trial of Timothy Kennedy, the man who is accused of killing West Virginia State Police Sergeant Corey Maynard. Kennedy allegedly ambushed Maynard while he, along with other officers, were responding to another shooting. Kennedy faces multiple charges, including first-degree murder in the death of Maynard. Thursday, the medical examiner took the witness stand, saying that Maynard's cause of death was multiple gunshot wounds and the manner of death was homicide. Crime lab experts said that it appeared that Maynard's blood was on Kennedy's clothing and that Kennedy's DNA was on Maynard's gun when he was arrested. Huntington police have one person in custody after a shooting earlier this week. A man suffered a gunshot wound to the leg in the incident Wednesday evening in the 600 block of 10th Avenue. The 56-year-old victim was taken to the hospital, and the wound was not considered life-threatening. But police say the gunshot was the culmination of an argument between the victim and 48-year-old Kellyanne Johnson of Huntington. She's now charged with felony malicious assault. Fayette County deputies have arrested a man in a stabbing investigation. According to the news release from Sheriff Jess McMullen, the suspect is identified as Casey O. Workman. The victim was stabbed in the chest, but it's unclear what the pair was arguing about. Workman remains jailed and charged again with malicious wounding. Governor Patrick Morrisey has signed West Virginia into an initiative aimed at strengthening the state's foster care system. It's called A Home for Every Child. Alex Adams is the Assistant Secretary of the Administration for Children and Families.
6: If we do this right, if we execute on this, we will have homes waiting on children, not children waiting on homes.
4: Governor Morrisey said there is no easy answer here, but this might be a big help.
7: We're working on many things, but we also know this is not easy. It requires sacrifice, patience, compassion, and we know that there's going to be pain involved. Very difficult area.
4: West Virginia becomes the 15th state to join the initiative. A former bishop of the Diocese of Wheeling-Charleston has died.
8: Michael Bransfield led the Catholic Church in the Mountain State from 2005 to 2018. He died Thursday at the age of 82. The diocese put out a statement, quote, "As it is the tradition in our church to pray for the dead as well as for the living, we pray for the repose of his soul, asking God's mercy upon him." Bransfield's last few years as bishop in West Virginia were wrought with controversy. A church investigation turned up allegations of sexual harassment that were later proven while he was living a life of luxury with the church's money. Bransfield did apologize in August 2020, saying he was sorry if he had offended anyone. The church says he will not be buried in West Virginia. I'm Jeff Jenkins, WVMetroNews.com.
4: A leading organization dedicated to ending greyhound racing is energized about the Farm Bill, which has passed the U.S. House of Representatives. Included in that massive legislation is a prohibition on greyhound racing in the United States. Turns out the West Virginia's two dog tracks are the only

0: places greyhound racing still exists in the country. Kerry Thiel is executive director of Grey 2K and said this is a cruel and inhumane activity.
1: You know, there are roughly 2,000 dogs currently in West Virginia to be used at the two racetracks. They're kept in warehouse-style kennels in rows of stacked metal cages for long hours each day. A lot of dogs are seriously injured on the track.
0: But Ohio County Delegate Sean Fluharty disputes that claim.
2: I invite any listener in the state of West Virginia to come to the Northern Panhandle and visit the kennels and visit the owners and see how these dogs are treated. They are a PR campaign. That's all they are. And it's an easy PR campaign because we're talking about dogs. But we should also be talking about the thoroughbred industry because they're going to come for them next.
0: And that farm bill is now headed to the U.S. Senate. If you want to vote early in the primary election, you have 2 days left. Today and tomorrow, the final early voting times at your county's early voting precinct. And then there's Tuesday's primary election day. All indications are the voter turnout has been sparse, although the campaign spending has been huge. And finally, Monongahela County is ready to move ahead with construction of a USA BMX-sanctioned bike park to be built at Milan Park near Morgantown. Ron Justice, executive director of the Milan Park Foundation, says this will be a premier facility.
3: It'll be a hard surface track, which is one of the only ones in the country. We will be constructing a pump track, skills loop, flow lines, really a big tourist attraction, but it will serve the local community very well.
0: And he says they're hoping to have most of it done by the end of the year and fully open by next March. Morning news time is 8:11.
4: Good morning. There's a frost advisory in effect this morning, and then we'll see mostly sunny skies for today and a high of 68. Partly cloudy tonight, overnight low 48. Saturday, clouds and sunshine, high tomorrow 70. Clouds and sunshine mixed for Sunday and a high 76. Cloudy with rain Monday, cooler and a high 57. 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
1: It's 8:15 on the morning news. Still ahead. Get an update on sports in a moment with Daniel Woods. Right now in our background are some West Virginians will have fewer options when they go to the polls for Tuesday's primary election. The first since the state's Republican Party voted to close the primary last year. That decision means that only registered Republicans can request a Republican ballot, and the Secretary of State's office has been hard at work trying to keep county clerks and voters prepared for that.
2: Secretary of State Chris Warner is hard at work ahead of Tuesday's primary elections, and that work includes helping officials be prepared for any challenges that could come from the closure of the Republican primary.
3: The clerks all have signage up at the polling location that clearly lets you know if you're a Republican, you can vote in the Republican primary. If you're registered unaffiliated, you can vote in the Democrat primary if you request that ballot.
2: In the months since the GOP elected to exclude independents from its primary, officials around the state have worked to keep their voters aware of just what that means before they go to the polls. For Ohio County Election Coordinator Aaron Alietta, that meant finding as many avenues for information as possible.
4: I don't want my voters to be surprised at the polls. There's a local online magazine called WeLunk, so I put an article in WeLunk. I put it in the paper. I was on the radio. I was on the news. I sent out letters to every newly registered voter who was non-party. So I did a lot of work independently.
2: What does the change do for Republicans in the long term? State Party Chairman Delegate Josh Holstein hopes that it drives growth for party membership by showing conservative independents that the Republican Party is where they fit in.
5: Folks in West Virginia know that Democrats don't speak for them, and we want to continue growing that number up from 43% to as high as we can get it. And this is one of the ways that the party's membership felt that they could accomplish that goal.
2: The effects of a closed Republican primary remain to be seen, but it certainly has meant extra work for election officials statewide before West Virginians go to the polls on Tuesday. I'm Daniel Woods for the Morning News.
1: 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Time for an update on sports. Here is Daniel Woods. Daniel, good morning.
2: Morning, Chris. The West Virginia baseball team gets a big opportunity this weekend, taking on Big 12 leading Kansas in a top 15 ranked series with a chance to make a big impact on the conference championship race. Head coach Steve Saban says he wants his players to keep things simple against the Jayhawks.
6: That's usually more of the message, is like, go play like you're 12 years old in the backyard playing wiffle ball. That's usually when you're better. And so they'll be excited about the opportunity in front of them, and they're all aware of the situation.
2: First pitch in game one of that series tonight at 7 o'clock. The Marshall baseball team is also in action to open a Sun Belt Conference series against Louisiana Monroe. The Herd aiming to bounce back after back-to-back losses. That game starts tonight at 6. The Marshall softball team is out of the Sun Belt tournament, making an early exit after being upset by Coastal Carolina 6-0. The Thundering Herd awaits the NCAA selection show with a chance at an at-large bid to the NCAA tournament. Former West Virginia women's basketball guard Jordan Harrison's getting a crack at a rookie season in the WNBA. She made the Portland Fire's opening night roster after signing with the team as an undrafted free agent. She could debut tomorrow night against the Chicago Sky in the season opener. Her Mountaineer teammate J.J. Quinterly is on the opening night roster for the Dallas Wings, hoping to come back strong after a season-ending injury cut her rookie season short. Dallas takes on Indiana to kick off the season tomorrow afternoon. The field is set for West Virginia's bracket in the Players Era 8 as the Mountaineer men's basketball team returns to Las Vegas later this year. The bracket includes West Virginia, Florida, Houston, Kansas, Auburn, Notre Dame, Rutgers, and UNLV. That tournament begins the week of November 16th. And the playoffs continue in the NBA and NHL. The Detroit Pistons winning over the Cleveland Cavaliers 107-97. Oklahoma City beats the Lakers 125-107. And in the NHL, Carolina beats Philadelphia 4-1. Morning news time is 8:20.
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8: Wyoming County man is facing charges following a violent domestic incident in the Clear Fork area. Deputies with the Wyoming County Sheriff's Office responded just after 11 p.m. on Tuesday night to reports of a physical domestic disturbance. When officers arrived, they found a woman covered in blood with injuries to her neck, arms, face, and legs. The victim told deputies her fiancé, Franklin Stewart, arrived at the home intoxicated and became violent after she told him not to come over. According to investigators, Stewart allegedly grabbed the woman, choked her during the altercation, and threw

0: her to the ground. A child inside the home told deputies she locked herself in a room out of fear as the situation escalated. Deputies documented the injuries at the scene and collected photographic evidence. The Oceana Police Department later located Stewart in his vehicle and detained him until deputies arrived. Stewart was taken into custody without incident. The investigation remains ongoing. A man is facing charges after leading police on a late-night pursuit from Beckley into Kanawha County. According to the West Virginia State Police, the chase began shortly before 1 a.m. Tuesday after Beckley police attempted to stop a vehicle for repeatedly crossing the center line and failing to maintain its lane. Authorities say the driver refused to stop and led officers northbound on Interstate 7764. During the pursuit, officers reported a white powdery substance was thrown from the vehicle toward law enforcement. Troopers joined the chase near the Mahan exit in Fayette County as the suspect vehicle, a white Cadillac DTS with Tennessee plates, continued fleeing into Kanawha County. The pursuit ended near the 69.5-mile marker on Interstate 77, where the driver stopped and was taken into custody without incident. Police identified the driver as Deshaun Dozier. He's charged with fleeing with reckless indifference and fleeing while driving under the influence. The investigation remains ongoing. Raleigh County Sheriff's Office says a suspect is behind bars following a reported break-in at a restaurant in Grandview. According to Sheriff Frank Pretty, deputies responded Tuesday, May 5th, to the Grandview Diner after receiving a report of a breaking and entering that had already occurred. During the investigation, deputies identified the suspect as Jeremy Redden. Investigators later located and arrested Redden without incident. Authorities say Redden is charged with breaking and entering, grand larceny, and two counts of petty larceny. He's currently being held on a $150,000 bond. The Fayette County Animal Shelter has launched a new free spay and neuter voucher program for qualifying low-income residents. Officials say the program is available to Fayette County residents who receive state assistance programs including SNAP, SSI, TANF, CHIP, Social Security Disability, or Veterans Assistance. Participants are limited to 4 vouchers per person and must use either Oak Hill Animal Hospital or Fayette Veterinary Hospital. The voucher program is completely free for eligible pet owners. Applications must be completed in person at the Fayette County Animal Shelter on Shelter Road in Fayetteville. The shelter is open Monday through Saturday from 10 a.m. until 5 p.m. Officials note that the veterinary appointments are currently booking at least a month in advance. The program was made possible through a grant from Mug Z Moo and the West Virginia Department of Agriculture. If you see news happening, text news to 35651 to submit a tip. That's your news update. I'm Fred Persinger II.
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1: I'm Daniel Woods.
0: Oil prices this morning once again hovering around $100 a barrel for the international standard Brent crude. Now, as the world waits to see if the U.S. and Iran will be able to reach some kind of an agreement in this conflict that's now dragged on for well over 2 months. Here's ABC's Perry Russum.
2: More signs of the economic toll of the war, both good and bad. Good for the oil companies reaping profits off high gas prices. Shell now reporting a nearly $7 billion profit last quarter. One executive saying the volatility has created opportunities, but on the road, fewer opportunities. More Uber and Lyft drivers now quitting, unable to make ends meet.
0: Nationwide average for a gallon of gasoline has now risen to over $4.50 a gallon.
3: Sources say the DOJ is probing $2.6 billion in oil trades related to the Iran war. ABC's Peter Harlambou says more.
4: The Department of Justice is investigating a series of suspiciously timed trades in the oil market, just ahead of major announcements by President Donald Trump and the top Iranian official about the war in Iran, sources told ABC News. The DOJ, along with the Commodities Futures Trading Commission, is probing at least four of these trades, where traders made a total of more than $2.6 billion, betting that oil prices would drop right before they did. The DOJ and CFTC have not commented on the trades. Peter Haralambous, ABC News, New York.
0: Sources tell ABC News that the CDC has now designated the hantavirus outbreak centered on that cruise ship at a level 3, the lowest such classification.
5: A passenger still on the ship told us overnight, no one currently has any hanta-related symptoms, and we hope it continues this way, adding people are taking the situation calmly. Three people who were on the cruise have died. The ship is set to arrive in Spain's Canary Islands Sunday, where passengers will be medically assessed before they're allowed to return home.
0: ABC's Lionel Moyes there. Officials in the U.S. are monitoring seven people from California to Virginia who were on that ship and were among the 29 passengers who disembarked late last month after the first death on board. Three people who were on the ship have died. Over 100 are still on the ship, which is due into port this weekend.
3: 8 years after the first lawsuit was filed against Ohio State, an attorney says 30 former football players have agreed to join a federal suit against the university over the sexual abuse of student athletes decades ago by a team doctor. Some of those players moved on to the NFL. Hundreds say they were abused by Dr. Richard Strauss, who worked at the school from 1978 to 1998 and died in 2005.
6: A lawyer in the case said three members of the Buckeyes' 1980 Rose Bowl team, Al Washington, Keith Ferguson, and Ray Ellis, agreed to join the lawsuit. All three played in the NFL. Washington said he decided to come forward after watching the HBO documentary Surviving Ohio State.
7: I'm a survivor of sexual assault, but I'm a victim of OSU.
6: In a statement, Washington said using our voices to pay forward in this situation is not easy, but we believe it is necessary to protect future athletes and to ensure accountability for what happened to us.
3: That's ABC's Aaron Katursky.
0: City of Los Angeles out with an eye-popping estimate price tag to secure the 2028 Summer Olympics.
8: A new city memo says the LAPD projects securing the Olympics will come with a price tag of $1.15 billion and that the LAPD only has enough staffing to cover about a third of the needs during the Olympics. LA will have to heavily rely on outside law enforcement agencies to come in and help. While it's a huge cost figure, state and federal funds could fully or significantly cover the $1.15 billion, and the state of California may pick up the obligation and cost of bringing in outside law enforcement for the Olympics. Alex Stone, ABC News, Los Angeles.
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9: From ABC News, Wall Street Now. The Justice Department investigating suspicious oil trades made just before major announcements by President Trump. Sources tell ABC News the DOJ is looking into at least four trades, which made a total of $2.6 billion betting on price swings in the global oil markets. Some of those bets placed minutes before President Trump's major announcements about the war, the massive payouts raising concerns about insider trading. Whirlpool shares plunging as the appliance manufacturer cut its financial forecast in half and announced it will be suspending dividends it's been paying since 1950. The company planning to raise prices to get back to profitability following the lead of Maytag and KitchenAid, which increased prices by 10% last month, and now say they'll boost prices by another 4% in July. Looking ahead, this morning's April jobs report is expected to show growth of just 55,000 jobs, but that would be enough to keep unemployment at a comparatively low 4.3%. Dave Packer, ABC News.
0: It's 8:31 now in the morning news. Ed Steich of the Wealth Enhancement Group joins us in a moment with the full market report. This morning in Wheeling, partly sunny and 45 degrees. In Parkersburg, sunny and 45. Clarksburg, sunny, 42.

0: Buchanan, sunny and 41. Beckley, sunny and 44. Elkins, cloudy and 38. Martinsburg, cloudy and 49 degrees at 8:31. This is the Morning News.
1: Good morning. There's a frost advisory in effect this morning, and then we'll see mostly sunny skies for today and a high of 68. Partly cloudy tonight, overnight low 48. Saturday, clouds and sunshine, high tomorrow 70. Clouds and sunshine mixed for Sunday and a high 76. Cloudy with rain Monday, cooler and a high 57. 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
1: 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Now, as a justice, he applies the law as written, fairly and independently. 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Because when courts uphold the law, criminals are held accountable and communities are safer. For Justice Titus, it's personal.
2: I'm Justice Gerald Titus. I spent my career upholding the rule of law. I was born here, raised here, and now my wife and I are raising our family in West Virginia. We need judges who are fair and apply the laws written and protect the rights of all our citizens.
1: Vote to keep conservative Justice Gerald Titus on the West Virginia Supreme Court. Vote early or on May 12th. Paid for by Titus for Supreme Court. 70.

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3: It's 8:35 in the morning news and time for the Metro News Market Report. 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Welcome back, Ed.
4: Hey, good to be back.
3: Yeah, I told Goolsby this week when he was on for a couple of days with us, I said, every time Ed leaves, the market goes through the roof. I don't know why that is, but maybe you should stay away longer.
4: Yeah, it just keeps hitting all-time highs. Yesterday, though, it hit all-time highs, but it was intraday. Then it finally took a breath in the afternoon after several days of record-setting momentum. So the Dow briefly crossed above that 50,000 level for the first time, which is an eye-catching milestone, but it couldn't hold it. By the closing bell, the Dow was down 314 points. NASDAQ slipped 0.3%. The big loser was the NASDAQ, and more importantly, the Russell 2000 was down about 1.6%. So what we saw, Chris, was not panic selling, but just investors looked like they started locking in profits, especially in those areas that have run the furthest. The rally over the past few weeks has been heavily driven by the artificial intelligence, mega cap tech stocks, semiconductor names, cloud companies. All of these AI adjacent firms have really powered much of the upside. And yesterday we saw some of those stocks pause or even pull back, which just makes sense. If you're making 40, 50, 60% moves in 3 and 4 weeks, it's just you have to be more sensible about that. And looks like yesterday's pullback was, as I mentioned, just people locking in profits.
3: Well, along those lines, I saw where I think it was Shell reported they made $7 billion during the quarter. They're just printing money over at the oil industry.
4: Yeah, their CEO came out and said there could be a 1 million barrel daily shortfall due to this war. So,
3: yeah.
4: You know, if you don't have energy exposure, which a lot of people do, we're seeing oil prices, which is namely what's been moving this market. Yesterday, intraday, oil prices reversed and went up. And if you're a long-term investor, you know, if you're looking at yesterday's daily, what changes in terms of the big picture? Nothing. I mean, earnings season, Chris, has been exceptionally strong. Analysts are calling it one of the best earnings reports in 10 years. Economic data remains relatively stable, which, speaking of that, the futures are up over 200 points because we got the jobs report this morning.
3: Yeah, we're looking for that.
4: They were expecting an estimate of 55,000 to 62,000. Came in 115,000, which was way better than expected. Unemployment rate is still at 4.3%, which is exactly where it was. Private sector jobs were 123,000. The estimate there was 75,000. Now, going into that number, I always watched the futures before the numbers released. They were indicating about 115 Dow points on the upside. Now it's 220. So the market is really reacting positively to that number. So what I like about yesterday's action, Chris, is when you see short-term pullbacks after strong runs, it's more of a normal and healthy market, and actually that's what helps prevent bubbles from forming. So when you have these markets that move up in straight lines and you don't have that pausing and reflecting and, volatility.

0: is a part of investing, it's not a reason to abandon your plan. So the only reason that you would have cause for concerns is if your portfolio has drifted heavily into a single sector. So if you've been overweight tech or overweight energy, but that high growth tech, or if your risk level has crept up more than you're comfortable with. And what I mean by that, if you were 2 years ago, you wanted 60% in stocks, now you got 80% in stocks, not because you did anything, but because we've had this really strong three-year run. So yesterday, and when you see a pullback that kind of gets your attention, that's just a good reminder to possibly check in with your financial advisor, rebalance your portfolio. Chris, I don't know how many times I tell you to, hey, send me a snapshot of your pie chart.
1: Yeah, yeah.
0: I mean, you probably send that to me a couple, three times a month.
1: Yeah.
0: Just because in these type of markets, we just don't want anything to get ahead of us. And you know, every time you send it, I mean, how many times have we really done anything?
1: Not very often, but
0: yeah, we're just monitoring it.
1: I can sleep at night knowing that I'll be able to retire someday.
0: Okay, go ahead.
1: One other thing, and this is a totally different subject. I started reading a little bit this week about these Trump accounts that are part of the Big Beautiful Bill that it's of interest to me because I've got newborn grandchildren, but they can, you know, these children, the parameters of it are is that at least the ones born in a certain time frame can get these Trump accounts, and the government actually puts, I think, $1,200 in there to start with, to start you. Are you familiar with those?
0: I'll find out and maybe talk about it more on Monday. I have read up about it. I thought too they had matching funds, like if you put in $1,000, they would put in $1,000.
1: Yeah.
0: But yeah, let me over the weekend, you know, I typically come in here for a couple of hours because phones aren't ringing. I get a lot done.
1: And I think the idea there is to not necessarily create something they can retire on, although boy, if you started an account the day you were born and didn't cash it until you were 65, think of the money you'd have. But I think it's more of like a college savings plan is kind of how it's being looked at.
0: Yeah. So. I mean, it really, we don't have the workforce coming behind. I mean, when you look at Social Security and the baby boomers that are retiring, which is a number that we saw in this jobs report, fewer people are working. And it's really because people in my age group, you know, I'll be 65 in a couple of months. You know, you just see those baby boomers every year, especially since COVID. You know, COVID really gave people a pre-taste of, you know, when you're working remotely and working at home and you can do your job anywhere. And it really, really spurred people a retirement wave, which has really not ceased.
1: Yeah. Well, I'm still in the same place I was when COVID hit. Sitting right here at this desk and microphone. All right. Have a good weekend, man. We'll talk to you on Monday.
0: Hey, Chris. You too, buddy.
1: All right. Bye. Ed Steich there with the Wealth Enhancement Group. Morning news time. Is 8:42.
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3: Wyoming County man is facing charges following a violent domestic incident in the Clear Fork area. Deputies with the Wyoming County Sheriff's Office responded just after 11 p.m. on Tuesday night to reports of a physical domestic disturbance. When officers arrived, they found a woman covered in blood with injuries to her neck, arms, face, and legs. The victim told deputies her fiancé, Franklin Stewart, arrived at the home intoxicated and became violent after she told him not to come over. According to investigators, Stewart allegedly grabbed the woman, choked her during the altercation, and threw her to the ground. A child inside the home told deputies she locked herself in a room out of fear as the situation escalated. Deputies documented the injuries at the scene and collected photographic evidence. The Oceana Police Department later located Stewart in his vehicle and detained him until deputies arrived. Stewart was taken into custody without incident. The investigation remains ongoing. A man is facing charges after leading police on a late-night pursuit from Beckley into Kanawha County. According to the West Virginia State Police, the chase began shortly before 1 a.m. Tuesday after Beckley police attempted to stop a vehicle for repeatedly crossing the center line and failing to maintain its lane. Authorities say the driver refused to stop and led officers northbound on Interstate 7764. During the pursuit, officers reported a white powdery substance was thrown from the vehicle toward law enforcement. Troopers joined the chase near the Mahan exit in Fayette County as the suspect vehicle, a white Cadillac DTS with Tennessee plates, continued fleeing into Kanawha County. The pursuit ended near the 69.5-mile marker on Interstate 77, where the driver stopped and was taken into custody without incident. Police identified the driver as Deshaun Dozier. He's charged with fleeing with reckless indifference and fleeing while driving under the influence. The investigation remains ongoing.

0: Raleigh County Sheriff's Office says a suspect is behind bars following a reported break-in at a restaurant in Grandview. According to Sheriff Frank Pretty, deputies responded Tuesday, May 5th, to the Grandview Diner after receiving a report of a breaking and entering that had already occurred. During the investigation, deputies identified the suspect as Jeremy Redden. Investigators later located and arrested Redden without incident. Authorities say Redden is charged with breaking and entering, grand larceny, and two counts of petty larceny. He's currently being held on a $150,000 bond. The Fayette County Animal Shelter has launched a new free spay and neuter voucher program for qualifying low-income residents. Officials say the program is available to Fayette County residents who receive state assistance programs including SNAP, SSI, TANF, CHIP, Social Security Disability, or Veterans Assistance. Participants are limited to four vouchers per person and must use either Oak Hill Animal Hospital or Fayette Veterinary Hospital. The voucher program is completely free for eligible pet owners. Applications must be completed in person at the Fayette County Animal Shelter on Shelter Road in Fayetteville. The shelter is open Monday through Saturday from 10 a.m. until 5 p.m. Officials note that the veterinary appointments are currently booking at least a month in advance. The program was made possible through a grant from Muggsy Moo and the West Virginia Department of Agriculture. If you see news happening, text news to 35651 to submit a tip. That's your news update. I'm Fred Persinger II.
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0: Morning news time is 8:48. I'm Daniel Woods.
1: And I'm Chris Lawrence.
0: A Mingo County jury has heard from the state medical examiner in the trial of Timothy Kennedy. Testimony in day four of the trial in Williamson included Dr. Piotr Kubicek, who was asked about his determination of the cause of death to state police Sergeant Corey Maynard.
2: The cause of death was multiple gunshot wounds.
3: And what was the manner of death?
2: The manner of death, homicide.
0: That audio from WCHS-TV, Kennedy's charged with the murder of Maynard. His attorneys are making the case he was high on drugs and was unaware of his actions. Testimony will resume for a fifth day this morning in Mingo County Circuit Court.
1: In Kanawha County, a special grand jury has handed up a three-count indictment against a county ambulance driver in the death of 45-year-old John Lucas of Elkview. Alyssa Middleton is charged with voluntary manslaughter, aggravated vehicular homicide, and leaving the scene of an accident with death, all felonies, and for the April 16th incident in which Lucas was run over by the ambulance driven by Middleton and dragged for 2 miles to his death. Sheriff Joe Crawford commended investigators' work in his department.
4: There were hundreds and hundreds of man hours spent in this case. It's a difficult case, and we're going through recovering and combing through video evidence and conducting numerous interviews.
1: Originally, Middleton and a second worker claimed that Lucas charged at their vehicle with a knife and jumped on the hood of the ambulance. The second worker has not been charged. Middleton is due to be arraigned before a circuit judge this morning.
0: The Kanawha County Ambulance Authority issued a statement extending condolences to Lucas's family. They also said they would be conferring with legal counsel and taking appropriate employment action soon.
1: Monongahela County search and rescue teams recovered a body during a search in the Cooper's Rock State Forest. A grim discovery came Thursday evening and was confirmed by the Monongahela County Sheriff's Department. Crews had been called to the forest around 12:45 Thursday afternoon. Nearly a half dozen agencies were part of the search, including several local fire departments and a specialized rescue group. The name of the victim recovered has not been released, pending notification of relatives. The circumstances of the victim's death were not revealed.
0: West Virginia has become the 15th state to join a coalition of states working toward revamping their child welfare systems. Governor Patrick Morrisey talked about the Every Home, or a Home for Every Child initiative.
5: I am optimistic that we're going to continue slowly but surely make progress to make sure that our kids' needs are addressed.
0: Alex Adams is the Assistant Secretary for Administration for Children and Families and says they have work to do in West Virginia.
6: It's a real child welfare problem because when we don't have enough homes for kids, they end up in non-traditional settings, group homes, Airbnbs, government offices, and hotels. We can do better, and we must do better.
0: Participating states include Alabama, Arkansas, Delaware, Iowa, Kansas, Kentucky, Louisiana, Maryland, Mississippi, Missouri, Nebraska, Oklahoma, Tennessee, and Rhode Island.
1: Monongahela County may charge arresting agencies more for taking their prisoners to jail.
7: Jail transport costs could be evaluated by the Mon County Commission. Sheriff Todd Forbes says, in addition to the costs, he wants to replace the two-part bill from the county and sheriff's department to one from his department.
8: There's two sets of bills going out, and we would like to consolidate that into one bill just for efficiency, and I think it will expedite the payment as well.
7: Transportation costs were last reviewed in 2009. I'm Mike Nolting for WVMetroNews.com.
0: Live on the Levee returns to Charleston for its 22nd consecutive year, 2 weeks from today. City officials came together Thursday to announce the lineup for the free concert series going from May 22nd through July 31st, the exception of July 4th weekend because of the Charleston Sternwheel Regatta. Artists performing include rising country music singer-songwriter Alana Springsteen, the Rumble, tribute bands, and more. Charleston Mayor Amy Schuler Goodwin says she believes this is the best Levee lineup in a while.
9: More time, more money, more energy put in this lineup than I think ever before. Our city manager, the folks at the Coliseum and Convention Center, our entire team sat down and said, what do we really need? We worked with local artists. Obviously, you're going to see some of these great names on this board.
0: For more information, visit WVMetroNews.com.
1: And they got the Spin Doctors. That's a pretty big land there.
0: That's quite the headliner.
1: Yeah,
0: for sure.
1: A free Friday night concert, Spin Doctors is, that's high cotton. All right, man. Have a good one, and talk to you on Monday. Have a good weekend.
0: You too.
1: It's 8:53. 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
10: Good morning. There's a frost advisory in effect this morning, and then we'll see mostly sunny skies for today and a high of 68. Partly cloudy tonight, overnight low 48.

Saturday, clouds and sunshine, high tomorrow 70. Clouds and sunshine mixed for Sunday and a high 76. Cloudy with rain Monday, cooler and a high 57. 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
2: On May 12th, vote Rick Jones for House of Delegates. Rick Jones is a U.S. Army veteran, retired West Virginia State Trooper, retired Raleigh County Magistrate, and a proud graduate of Bluefield State College. Rick has spent his life serving others. Rick Jones is endorsed by the UMWA, American Federation of Labor and Congress of Industrial Organizations, West Virginia Education, and West Virginia Troopers Association. On May 12th, vote Republican Rick Jones for House of Delegates District 42. Paid for by the committee to elect Jones to the House.

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3: Game day for the 15th-ranked WVU baseball team on the road at number 7, Kansas. 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
3: WVU is down to its final 6 regular season games as it has a huge series beginning at Kansas tonight. Kansas leads the league and is 20-4 in Big 12 play. Mountaineer coach Steve Sabins is confident in his weekend rotation of Max Yale, Chanson Cole, and Dawson Montessa.
5: Yeah, we'll have the same starting rotation as last weekend with Yale, Cole, and Montessa. They've just been tremendous for us, and Yale and Cole have kind of anchored the pitching staff this year from an inning standpoint and a success standpoint, and Montessa's been really, really good for us as well. So we'll go into the weekend with that crew.
3: Yale is 6-1. He leads the team with a 2.20 ERA. Cole has a team-best 8 wins with a team-high 64 innings pitched. Montessa is tied with Yale with a team-best 70 strikeouts. The Mountaineers find themselves 4 games back in the race for first place with 6 games left. Sabins is looking for a strong finish to the regular season with a series against Kansas and TCU remaining.
5: Keep playing, keep getting better. I think the expectation at our program has been elevated, obviously, over the last 5 or 6 years. And our players know when you go to back-to-back super regionals and been in the top 25 for 9 consecutive years and do things that have never been done in program history before, people understand what the expectations are. And sometimes later in the season, players just start to play a little bit looser and freer and having more fun because they kind of get used to those expectations. That's usually more of the message, is like, go play like you're 12 years old in the backyard playing wiffle ball. That's usually when you're better. And so they'll be excited about the opportunity in front of them, and they're all aware of the situation.
3: Mountaineers at Kansas tonight, tomorrow, and Sunday. With the Golden Blue Report, I'm Kyle Wiggs, Metro News Sports.
6: And that'll do it for this edition of the Morning News on this Friday, May 8th, 2026. Have a great weekend. I'm Chris Lawrence on Metro News. 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
7: A slowdown in hiring, but not as big as predicted. I'm Dave Anthony, Fox News.
8: We got a much better than expected jobs report for the month of April.
7: Fox Business Network, Cheryl Cassoni.
8: 115,000 jobs. The expectation was 62,000. The unemployment rate, as expected, holding steady, 4.3%.
7: That hiring is 70,000 fewer jobs created, though, than in March. On Wall Street, stock futures are rising. Oil prices up slightly, but the price of the gas pump has dropped a penny this morning after the big spike up the last couple of weeks. Now to the Iran conflict.
9: We should know something today. I mean, we're expecting a response from them. We'll see what the response entails. The hope is it's something that it can put us into a serious process of negotiation.
7: Secretary of State Marco Rubio a short time ago, as President Trump insists that deal includes Iran agreeing not to have nuclear weapons, as the president downplayed a flare-up in fighting, saying a ceasefire remains in place despite Iran attacking 3 U.S. Navy ships.
10: They shot missiles. Every missile was knocked down. Every drone was knocked down. And the people that shot it are no longer with us.
7: Now, we're just getting word from Fox's Jennifer Griffin that the U.S. has carried out more airstrikes today, going after very large empty container ships trying to make it back to Iran and evade the blockade. Now, Central Command has reported 70 Iranian oil tankers remain unable to get in or out of Iran's ports because of this blockade. But Fox's Lucas Tomlinson also reports from Dubai.

0: A lot of other shipping still halted in this conflict.
1: More than 1,500 ships remain stuck behind me in the Persian Gulf. Iran's foreign minister textually active today, posting, quote, every time a diplomatic solution is on the table, the U.S. opts for a reckless military adventure. Outcome is the same. Iranians never bow to pressure.
0: The U.S. had an attempt this week to escort stranded ships out of the strait, but that was postponed. 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
0: Alabama Republicans keep working on a congressional redistricting plan as Louisiana's map also gets redrawn after a Supreme Court ruling called unconstitutional a map there drawn along racial lines. And that's also prompted Tennessee's GOP-led legislature to redistrict.
5: Ahead of the vote, several black representatives spoke out against the redraw, insisting it was based on race. Representative Joe Towns asked, how do you expect black people to be loyal to the country if those redrawing the map aren't loyal to their voting rights?
6: What you're doing is absolutely not democratic. It's not even American.
5: But Republican Johnny Garrett said it was based solely on partisanship.
7: This gives us a historic opportunity, and so we're taking advantage of that as the supermajority in this body. So that's why we're doing it.
5: The redraw takes the Democratic 9th District, where Memphis is, snakes it out to the east, and puts parts of it in the 5th and 8th districts. Jessica Rosenthal, Fox News.
0: Democrats have also done redistricting to help them win House seats in November in California and Virginia and maybe New York next, countering what Republicans have done in red states. We may get a ruling today in Charlie Kirk's alleged assassin's trial in Utah. Ahead of that, whether cameras can be allowed in the court. Tyler Robinson, charged with murder, accused of shooting the conservative leader last year.
8: We are expecting to learn the judge's decision and whether a big preliminary hearing will happen soon. So back in March, Tyler Robinson's defense asked the judge to delay the May 18th preliminary hearing for 6 months because they need more time to go through all the discovery in the case, including some 600,000 files. But prosecutors argue that complete discovery isn't necessary for a preliminary hearing to proceed, and Robinson faces multiple charges and a possible death penalty for the assassination of Charlie Kirk last September on the campus of Utah Valley University.
0: Fox's Chandler Painter. We mentioned stock futures are rising. They're up more than 100 points for the Dow and the NASDAQ. I'm Dave Anthony. This is Fox News.
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2: 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Mostly sunny skies for today, high 68. Partly cloudy tonight, low 48. Saturday, clouds and sunshine, a high near 70. Sunday, look for clouds and sunshine mixed with a daytime high of 76. And then Monday, we're looking at cloudy skies with rain, 80% chance of that shower activity. Monday, high 57. That's your Metro News AccuWeather on the WJLS News Network.
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3: Welcome in to Radio Roundtable for this, thank God, it's Friday, May the 8th. Fred Persinger II with you. Hope you're having a great day. Don't forget, Mother's Day is on Sunday. All right, take care of those moms. On Sunday. Also, don't forget the election is going on. Early voting ends tomorrow. Election day is on Tuesday. Get out and vote. From what we're hearing, voter turnout very, very, very low. So get out and vote. All right, some important things going on with this election season. But it is Friday, so that's all you will hear me say about politics today. Thank goodness. We will talk sports. That's what I like to do, and that's what we're going to do on this Friday. Coming up at 9:35, Brad Howe will join us. We'll talk Mountaineer baseball and some other things as well. Big weekend series coming up for the Mountaineers, taking on Kansas. So we'll talk about that coming up a little bit. And some more with Brad Howe at 9:35 this morning. But joining me first, Sports with Rusty. Rusty Udy joining me. How are you, buddy?
4: I'm doing great, brother. I'm doing great. Up a little. Maybe a little earlier than normal today because had a signing at Woodrow. It's been a busy week, been a diverse week for me as far as that goes. You know, so far this week I've had signings for, basketball, wrestling, golf, acro and tumbling, rodeo. And today it was robotics.
3: The thing that got me was the rodeo one. I did not know that was a thing.
4: Yeah, it's college rodeo, of course, and naturally it's more prominent in Texas, Wyoming, over in that area. Mm-hmm. But it's Riley Lucas from Oak Hill, and she is a state champion soccer player as well. So, you know, she did have options, but very talented, you know, in the rodeo side of it. And, if you're from West Virginia and a school in Texas is saying, hey, we want you to come, it must be pretty good.
3: Yeah,
4: You know, because they have a lot of resources there. Of course, a lot of kids to choose from. So, you know, that one was interesting. That was a first. I've never had that one. And,
3: yeah. And
4: robotics today was a first. And, you know, to my knowledge, you know, it was at Woodrow, and they're saying that's their first robotics signing, you know, in school history. It was Noah Spalding, mm-hmm. and that was interesting. You know, I mean, I've never I kind of understand robotics a little bit. I'm probably more from the BattleBots or whatever that was. But, this is more, you know, a competition of like, building robots for functions and speed and different things like that. And he said it does get a little aggressive sometimes, defensively aggressive, but not like what you see on TV. Yeah. But very cool. I mean, the biggest thing is, you know, that interview with him will be up on the website later, or on my Facebook page where I put all that stuff. Be up there later today. But, go through and check that out because, I mean, these kids are really talented in what they do. And if nothing else, it just shows you that, you know, as much as, you know, the big three get to kind of the attention, well, if you include softball, big four. But, there are other options out there for kids that, can do things. And, robotics is a big deal, evidently. I mean, I wasn't unaware.
3: No.
4: And, with the competitions throughout the state and, in college and different things like that, Woodrow's got a really good team there at the high school. So, really cool. I mean, it's been a really cool week for me. You know, I mean, these are it's busy, you know, with all the postseason stuff going on, but, and the signings, but, to see these kids, you know, that, you know, is not necessarily, you know, in baseball or basketball or football, you know, get to sign and go to college is really awesome.
3: Yeah. It's great to see.

0: that the public schools have this kind of option for these kids. I mean, because absolutely. I mean that I have been a part of the robotics. My stepson was a part of the robotics team when he was, I think, a freshman maybe. And we went to a couple of those events that he was in. I mean, it is very serious, and I mean, it's pretty absolutely. Impressive. I had no idea what they were doing, but I mean, you know, for them building those robotics and having it do what it does, I mean, that was impressive to me. So, I mean,
1: very talented.
0: You know,
1: very talented, very smart, very talented.
0: I was, they had to put balls into like a thing right. or something. I was standing up going three, but no, that wasn't right. But no, I mean, really, it truly is amazing what they do. And, so it's great to see. All right, buddy. Let's get into some of the things that are going on. First things first, the story that broke, I guess, Wednesday afternoon, Thursday, whatever it was, days kind of run together. Pikeview baseball team had a big blow, this week. They have had to forfeit their games, because it was ruled they had an ineligible player. Just kind of give me, your thoughts. What are you hearing about what's going on? And then we'll get into how that's affecting them now moving forward as we get closer to the playoffs.
1: It's really unfortunate. You know, I mean, the situation and the way I look at it is, and I don't know all the inside details of exactly what's going on. I kind of know the basics of it all. It's adults hurting kids, man. That's all. I'm just going to straight be honest with you. I don't like it. Can't stand it. You know, it's, you know, supposedly the kid, you know, was ineligible and, you know, I kind of look at it like this, you know, in our area right now, in our whole state, with it being basically the wild, wild west and on transfers and different things like that. And people coming from other states to play and different stuff. And you can point to all corners of our state and there's kids that's come over from other states to play in West Virginia and different things like that. So, you know, I don't really buy into that, but, you know, he was ruled ineligible and, you know, he's not going to be able to play. He was a really good kid, a really good, really talented kid. And, you know, I got to meet him, the other night when they played Shady and, man, it's just a kid that you fall in love with right away. I mean, he's got a big smile and, you know, he's an aggressive player. He's a solid player, full of emotion and, you know, the kind of player you want on your team. And, I just think it's a bad deal. I mean, I really do. And, you know, I don't really think anybody's going to convince me any, you know, otherwise. I think it's terrible that they did this to a kid in his senior year. And, you know, I mean, people can argue and try to justify it. And I'm just going to not listen to it. I mean, I really not. This really bothered me for 24 hours now. And, you know, it's not what it's about. It's not what it's about. I mean, you can't talk about helping kids and pull this kind of stunt.
0: Well, I mean, what gets me is the fact that nobody has said anything about all the transfers because it's been illegal. I mean, you know, there has not been any rules in place while all of a sudden the rule's still not in place.
1: Right.
0: I mean, that the
1: right.
0: transfer rule is not official. And I've got Wayne Ryan coming on the show on Tuesday. So I will get an official when it is because I have seen three or four different dates. I've seen, you know,
1: right.
0: 90
1: right.
0: days after the governor signs it. I have seen September 1st. I want to get to make sure exactly what is the date that new rule comes into effect. So I don't understand how you can say somebody's ineligible when there has been no rule in place up until when this rule takes in.
1: There must be some rule in there about, you know, living out of state or something like that. I don't know. And still, again, I don't care because, you know, we've got kids traveling however far, you know, even if it's in the same county or across counties or whatever. I mean, you know, kids are traveling, you know, to play. And, you know, if he was, you know, going to a better situation and you know, helping himself as far as getting a college scholarship and stuff like that, I just don't have a problem with it, you know, under the guise of what we're doing right now.
0: Well, I mean, under the rules that's in place now and has been in place for a couple of years. I mean, I even remember going back and talking, and I think I've said this on the show, talking to David Price at the time, who was the executive director of the WVSSAC. We were at the Girls State Basketball Tournament. He said, "You see that team on the floor?" I said, "Yeah." He said, "Not one of those players live in that zip code for that school." He said, "One of the players live three counties over, travel for practice in a game, and that's it. Don't even go to school there." And that was legal. So just because it's like an invisible, if it's true what they're saying about it across state lines, come on, man, that's just a...
1: It's just adults hurting kids. I mean, that's all. To me, that's all it is. You know?
0: Yeah. Until that rule gets in place. Now, once the rule's in place, okay, there's your guidelines. All right.
1: Right.
0: So now it's different. But the way

0: it's been for the last couple of years, you know.
1: Yeah.
0: And the reason why you're seeing an influx of transfers now before this rule goes into effect is because of that. We're seeing another influx of transfers now going on because they want to get in before this rule changes. And that's the way that it's set up to do. So, I mean, you can't really question that. So you hate that for the kid, as you mentioned, because he was doing what he thought was legal at the time.
1: Well, you know, just try to better himself. And supposedly that was what the guise of that rule was. Even though it kind of got abused and went a little wild, that was what it was about. It's like, okay, for kids to go to a better situation or, you know, what was good for them. And, you know, that's the tough part.
0: Yeah.
1: And, you know, I mean, you know, it's going to hurt Pikeview. There's no way you can't lose a player like that and not hurt. You know, I mean, they still have really good players, and, you know, they'll be a contender in the regional and have a chance to go to the state tournament. But, you know, that there's no doubt that hurts. And then now you go, well, how do you vote this? You know, how are people
0: going to vote? Well, that was what I was going to bring up next. Yeah. What do you think is the next step? Do they take that into account when they vote? Because I guess the seating should come out next week, so I guess they're voting this week.
1: I don't know, because you really don't have any, you know, I mean, you have the criteria of the kids that other kids have played. And like I said, I still, you know, Pikeview is still one of the, you know, top three, four teams in the region. There's no doubt about it. I mean, they have a quality team. And, you know, but, you know, it's like any team. You know, you take a player that's, you know, hits in the middle, you know, top part of your order, is one of your key players on the field, and you take that player out of your lineup, I mean, that's going to hurt anybody.
0: Now,
1: you know, sometimes, you know, kids rally around that and, you know, can, you know, rise above that, and we'll see if that happens, you know. But, you know, there's just no way it can't have an effect. But, you know, when you're trying to this is kind of funny, when you try to predict, you know, how people are going to vote, you know.
0: No,
1: we can't even predict it when they have the actual information in front of them.
0: Yeah.
1: You know, and I've, you know, even though nothing's been really squirrely with the softball votings and stuff, you know, even when you look at some of those votes there, you're like, well, that's way off. You know, that's not even close. And so the bad thing about this, the way it's set up, is there's too much personal feeling getting involved in stuff. And, you know, it's got to be something black and white.
0: Get the coaches out of it, period. Find some way, get the coaches out of it. And what is it with Class AAA Region 3?
1: That's what I was kind of giving Ronnie a little shady, the AD at Shady yesterday, giving him a little grief about you guys, man. I mean, you know, we got to have just a calm, you know, even the softball's got a couple votes in there. They're like, I don't think that's right. And that may be a carryover from some other issues. So.
0: Yeah. Well, I think what happens is, and let's be totally honest, some of that probably goes back to what basketball happened. Right?
1: I would say.
0: I mean, come on. It's going to. So what needs to happen is, get the coaches out of it, period. Make the teams play and go off the records, please.
1: It's funny to me because, you know, it's like, okay, you think that whatever happened in basketball was wrong, okay? So we're going to try to penalize another sport for it? I mean.
0: Well, I know, but that's what you said earlier. That's exactly what you said earlier. It's adults hurting kids, right?
1: Yeah.
0: So, I mean, it's egos getting in the way and everything else. Just freaking get the coaches out of it. And that's for all classifications. Put a rule in there saying, okay, you've got to play. If it's coming down, because I still think Capital and basketball should have been the one seed. I still think that. I don't care what happened. You go to Greenbrier East on the road against the one team in that region that Capital had problems matching up with was Greenbrier East, period. And go on the road. That's a tough place to play, but they still should have been that number one seed. I don't care what anybody says. They were the best team that I saw from that region last year. But you can't continue this now to where it, you know, I don't know, maybe it, I think, let's just be honest, it probably did have something to do with some of the way the things were voted after that. Get the coaches out of it. Just don't do it, man. I mean, we should have some smart people that could come up with a point system for basketball, right?
1: And even if you can get a committee or something, that would be better, you know, because, you know, they can analyze things a little more objectively. Now, you know, there's still, anytime adults are involved, it's still going to be, you know, some feelings here and there.
0: Yeah.
1: You know, well, I mean, and there's some opinions on stuff.
0: Well, the frustrating thing for me, I had Dad on the show yesterday, and we were talking a little bit about the way that the classifications will be because it comes out again in 27. So we probably will know the new classifications by November.

0: of this year. As soon as I would think after football's done, then you'll hear about it. But they're talking now. He's saying he's hearing things that they're going to go back to 16 teams in Quad A.
1: Yeah, I've probably heard that too.
0: And the way that it will be set up, Wheeling Park will be moved to the South region.
1: That'd be crazy.
0: How smart is that? I mean, you know, let's just, you know, be honest there. I mean, it's crazy. But you'll have the northernmost team in Quad A and the southernmost team in Quad A in the same region. Because I mean, Beckley's the furthest team south in Quad A.
1: It was a little weird when they sent out the north-south basketball rosters. And, you know, when you're looking at Parkersburg and Parkersburg South and Buchanan Upshur in the south, you know, it's like,
0: We got to take a look at it. I mean, and that might be something I bring up with Wayne, and I don't know if that's something that, you know, SSAC can kind of champion and look at. I don't know how that works. It's got to be the principals that they're the ones that have got to get involved with it. But man,
1: The bad thing, you know, of course we've talked about it before. That when you get down to 16, you know, I mean, you can't put everybody in the playoffs. You know, then you get these bizarre matchups.
0: Well,
1: that, you know,
0: I think what's going to happen, and I was talking to Coach Surratt about this as well. And he said, because I mentioned it to him, this was during our podcast, this was after we were done, we were talking, and I brought that up to him. He said, you know what's going to happen if they bring it back to 16? He said, you're going to have a team in Quad A that goes 0-10.
1: Yeah, I mean,
0: that will be finished 16th, and they're going to sit there and say, we're not playing.
1: Yeah.
0: Then what do you do? You know, you don't want to give a bye to a team. So right. then what do you do? So I don't think the smart thing is to go back to 16. I think they should go up to 24.
1: Well, there's probably about 8 schools that think you're crazy.
0: Well, I guarantee it. I know some of them are local, but and I am looking at it from a Beckley standpoint. I told Coach, I said, man, if it goes back to 16, when you look around at what we would have to do for football and even in basketball, we might need to go buy a charter bus.
1: Right.
0: Because it might be cheaper for us to buy a charter bus than have to rent one every other week when we have to go to some of these road games.
1: Well, for Beckley, once they get back in MEC, it's, you know, or the MSAC, or I get them too mixed up all the time. But,
0: it will help. It will help. It will help a little bit, I think. But you're still going to have to play, because I think the MSAC in football, you will have 6 conference games.
1: Right.
0: So, but – and I'm not 100% sure, but I think of those 6 games, maybe one of them would have to be from the other division, which is a AAA school.
1: Right.
0: So if they put that back into effect where you have to play half your class or more in the classification or higher, then if you're Beckley, you're still looking at having to go play a team from the Eastern Panhandle or Parker, Wheeling Park to get your 6 games.
1: If everybody would just get on the same page here and put the personal feelings aside –
0: yeah, that's
1: I mean,
0: happening.
1: If you look at Beckley to start with, all right, they play 6 games in the conference, and you look at it, 4 more games. Well, you've got Oak Hill that you can play. You've got Greenbrier East. I mean, these are AAA, but you've got Oak Hill. You've got Greenbrier East. You've got Shady. I mean, those are just 3 teams right away. Princeton. I mean, those are teams right here that you don't have to travel 3 or 4 hours away to play.
0: True.
1: And, you know, that's what's got to happen is – and the thing I don't understand about this is when we talk about money and the cost and different things like that, and, you know, I'll just use the Independence-Liberty matchup. You know, they stopped playing each other. The last Independence-Liberty game I went to was packed. I mean, the volume of people was some of the largest crowds I've seen in high school football. I mean, how do you just say, okay, we're just going to toss that out the window because we're mad? I mean, and then want to talk about needing money. I mean, that just doesn't – none of that makes any sense.
0: Yeah.
1: You know, play the games. It's all cyclical. I mean, you don't have to go back that far where Independence was not the dominant team that they are right now.
0: Mm-hmm.
1: You know, just because they're building a program, and I get the transfer business and all that. I get it. But – it's still, you need to be playing each other.
0: Yeah.
1: And, you know, it's just a shame that all of this money is being tossed out the window for no reason because of personal feeling.
0: Yeah, there's no reason why Beckley and Shady couldn't play, shouldn't play. No. But I they would have to get rid of that rule where you have to play half your classification or higher. Because, and also in football, points matter. So if you're Beckley, is it better for you to play a Quad A team like a Washington – or play a AAA team, I'm just using for an example, who they're not playing now.

0: like a Shady, who would give you more points? That's something in basketball, it doesn't matter as much. I mean, you got your region and stuff, but the points factor into the football thing. And I think that's one thing that they have to look at. If you get rid of that top six, you know, playing six in your class or higher, that will help. But also you have to look and be strategic if you're a 4A team of who the AAA teams that you play to get the points that you need to maybe not be in the bottom half where every year you're going to play Huntington, Martinsburg, and places like that.
1: They need to play. They need to just have AAA and 4A just all on the same points level.
0: Points is, yeah, that'd be fine. Okay. That would be good.
1: You know, I mean, still play it in class, that's fine. But, you know, don't penalize because, you know, just like we're saying, you know, now you're forcing Beckley to go 3 or 4 hours away when they could play a team that's 30 minutes away.
0: Yeah. Yeah. Now, and I get it. I get it some years with Beckley and Shady not playing because, you know, AAA, AA, okay, fine. But they're a school that's, what, 6 miles apart, 7 miles apart? It's like Duke and North Carolina not playing.
1: Yeah.
0: And they have only played 5 times in football.
1: Yeah.
0: 5 times.
1: In the past, there's been a vast difference.
0: Yeah.
1: You know, in

0: makes enough money, honestly, for some of these schools to where the other sports don't have to make a lot of money.
1: Right, exactly.
0: Yeah, exactly. So it's going to be interesting, man. I still think there's some changes that are coming. It's going to be interesting to see what happens. But I hate that for the Pikeview kids on the team now. I hate it for the young man that is ruled ineligible. What gets me is the timing of it, because the rules were not in place yet.
1: Right.
0: That's the one thing that I kind of struggle
1: with. I don't know. You know, maybe when you talk to Wayne, he can shine a little more.
0: I'll definitely bring that up.
1: I'm sure there's some rule there. I'm sure whatever was ruled was based on a rule that's in there. I'm not saying they, you know, just violated a rule or whatever like that. I'm just saying it's silly, you know, because with all the transferring that we've got and all the stuff that's gone on, let the kid play. Man, just let the kid play.
0: Yeah.
1: Even at Christmas. I don't know. Especially doing this, what I've done, I've really become an advocate, you know, not that I wasn't before, but even more for kids. I mean, let them play. I mean, this is the time of their life. This is all they got. You know, we all know once you get out of high school and business starts, man. College is still, there's some fun there and stuff, but real life hits here before long. And, you know, you really look back to those high school days like, man, we really had a good time and it was really a lot of fun. And now this kid's going to look back and it's like, I didn't get to play because some adult got mad because I went to a school that they didn't like. And, I mean, it's even Christmas. I mean, it just burns me to even talk about it and think about it, because it's just complete, complete nonsense.
0: Yeah. Well, we'll see what happens. And it'll be interesting to see next Tuesday, the baseball regions come out?
1: Yeah, I think their votes are due Tuesday. We usually get them Wednesday is when they send the emails out.
0: Okay. All right. So we'll find out starting on Wednesday. We didn't get a chance to talk too much about it. We'll go a little bit more here in a second, but real quick, softball region, as you mentioned, maybe some little bit of chain, I mean, surprises a little bit, but
1: some big surprises.
0: Overall,
1: pretty accurate. You know, but I mean, I thought maybe Shady softball might squeeze in. I think they're the four, I believe. I thought they might squeeze into the three. They've really been hot lately. They've been playing really well, and they're a team to keep an eye on. Green Bar East is a team to keep an eye on. I've watched them a couple times, and I can't remember which seed they are, but they've been hitting the ball well and have good pitching, so that might be a team to kind of keep an eye on. But you got to look at Green Bar West and Sherman are clearly the favorites in Class A in our area, Region 3.
0: Yeah.
1: And Independence is definitely a one of the favorites, along with Midland Trail and Double A. AAA, Hoover's in the Region 3, so Hoover's the top team, and it really would be really shocking if they didn't advance. But so the other positions up for grabs, and then 4A, Oak Hill and Woodrow have a pretty tough ride to get where, try to get to the state tournament, but they do take four, and who knows? I mean, they've both been playing pretty good softball, so you never know what's going to happen.
0: Well, what about Quad A? I know Beckley has struggled at times this year, but I was a little surprised they got the 10 seed. Is that about right, though, when you looked at the rest of that Quad A in the South?
1: I don't really know the other teams really well, because I haven't seen a lot of the Quad A with all the other stuff going on. But I kind of figured that Oak Hill and Beckley would be in the 7 to 10 portion right there.
0: Right.
1: But I wasn't really sure. I guess I was a little surprised that Beckley was 10, but, I don't know enough about it to be overwhelmingly shocked.
0: I
1: was hoping, and I'm not sure if the coaches were hoping this or not, but I was hoping that somehow Beckley and Oak Hill wind up playing each other.
0: Yeah.
1: To start with. That would have been kind of fun to cover that. But, it's always fun when those two teams play. Yeah. But, Beckley's got to go to Parkersburg, I believe.
0: They go to Parkersburg, and they have to play Cabell Midland, who's the one seed if they win.
1: Yeah.
0: So, it'd be a tough way to go, no doubt. But one thing about it, though, baseball, softball, man, we've talked about it. You put it down on paper, it says one thing, but when you get on
1: that's
0: the field,
1: it.
0: Who knows?
1: Two executes this time of year.
0: Yeah, exactly right. Exactly. All right, buddy, we're going to let you go. I appreciate you on the show as always, and we look forward to talking next week when we see those baseball regions come out and the softball regionals have started. So we'll look forward to that coming up next week.
1: It's a fun time of year.
0: No doubt about it, buddy.
1: A little busy.
0: Exactly. All right, man. We'll talk. All right.
1: Yes, that's good, man.
0: All right, buddy. That's Rusty Udy joining us once again, sportswithrusty.com. Check that out. We got to take a break. When we come back, we'll be joined

0: by Brad Howe. We'll talk Mountaineer sports next here on the WJLS News Network.
1: I'm Tom Willis, running against Shelley Moore Capito for U.S. Senate. Sarah and I love raising our kids here in West Virginia. You're the best people in the world, and it has been my honor to serve West Virginia for 26 years in the West Virginia National Guard, including flood duties all over our great state, and now in the state Senate. Shelley has abandoned our West Virginia traditional Christian family values, is ranked as one of the top insider traders in the U.S. Senate, and instead of negotiating for West Virginia families, got her son appointed as DA. I'm Tom Willis, and I approve this message because it's time for a change, West Virginia.
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4: I'm Tom Willis, running against Shelley Moore Capito for U.S. Senate. Sarah and I love raising our kids here in West Virginia. You're the best people in the world, and it has been my honor to serve West Virginia for 26 years in the West Virginia National Guard, including flood duties all over our great state, and now in the state Senate. Shelley has abandoned our West Virginia traditional Christian family values, is ranked as one of the top insider traders in the U.S. Senate, and instead of negotiating for West Virginia families, got her son appointed as DA. I'm Tom Willis, and I approve this message because it's time for a change, West Virginia.
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1: Welcome back to Radio Roundtable here on the WJLS News Network. It is 9:37, coming up top of the hour. Fox News, followed by Talk Line with Dave and TJ. Stay tuned for that. First thing of the second with you, going to the phone lines. Welcome in Brad Howe. Let's talk some Mountaineer sports. How are you?
6: Good morning, Fred. Doing great. Glad to be with you.
1: Yeah, thanks for coming back on. Let's talk. Start baseball, man. Big weekend series coming up for the Mountaineers in Kansas. Take it on the Jayhawks. I am familiar with college baseball, but is Kansas being atop the Big 12 standings a little bit of a surprise? They usually are not there, right?
6: Yeah, you're right. It's a really good story, and much like West Virginia's rise to national relevancy, Kansas is kind of doing the same thing. They've done it over the last two seasons, and you know, it's interesting, one of the storylines about this, and we'll see how it plays out, but last year, almost this same time of year, West Virginia was in position to close out that Big 12 title, and in came Kansas and swept West Virginia here at Kendrick Family Ballpark to give them the leg up in that race. It's interesting that the shoe is on the other foot, so to speak, here. West Virginia heading to Lawrence, Kansas, starts the three-game series tonight, sitting four games behind the Jayhawks. Mountaineers are in second place. Jayhawks leading the Big 12. They've got a four-game lead with six to play, and this is a really massive series. It's interesting. I'm fascinated to watch how Kansas is able to handle this. To your point, they're not used to being in this discussion, and not only are they squarely in place to host a regional, but they're also right now, Fred, right in the mix to host a super regional should they get through their regional, so they could be home all the way to Omaha, theoretically, if they win all those games. That's a lot of pressure to handle for a program that has never been in that spot. So West Virginia goes into this, in my mind, playing some of its best baseball of the year. It's won four straight, swept Kansas State at home last weekend, then beat Marshall for the third time this season in three tries down at Gomar Ballpark in Charleston earlier this week. So playing really good ball, finding their stroke, hitting the long ball, eight home runs over the last three games for the Mountaineers. So fascinating, fun series coming up this weekend, and should be a lot of fun to watch.
1: All right, so when you take a look at it for the Mountaineers, as you mentioned, four games back with six to go, how are they looking? Are they pretty solid in second place? Because I have not seen the rankings in Big 12. Are they pretty
6: solid? No, it's jammed up in there. Arizona State's right nipping at the heels. TCU's right around in the mix. TCU comes into Kendrick Family Ballpark next week to close the season. So there's a lot left to play for this team. You could finish anywhere, I guess, from first to fifth still with just a few games to go, which, you know what, Fred, I mean, that's really the remarkable part. I mean, the micro of this is you're playing head-to-head for a Big 12 championship this weekend if you can walk out of there and win this series. The bigger picture is after back-to-back super regionals, which I could stop the sentence right there. That's just remarkable that this program's got itself to two straight super regionals. But then to be back a third season and be right in the mix in the final couple weekends for another Big 12 title, you're going to for sure be in the NCAA tournament. Hosting possibilities, while they may be a long shot at this point, are certainly still alive if you have two really good series

0: it's just incredible what this program has been able to do under Randy Mazey and Steve Sabins as his lead assistant. Now Steve Sabins taking over the program. Just something that I've been around this a long time. I've been here at WVU a long time. I would not have been able to predict that this is where this baseball program would get itself to.
1: Yeah, it's impressive, no doubt about it. And we'll see what happens this weekend. I mean, it's a big series with Kansas. What do you think? If they win, is it a three-game set? So if you win two of the three, you win the series, you put yourself in a pretty good position coming back home for that final weekend series?
0: Yeah, it gives yourself a shot. I think that's what you're looking for. I think it would be a lot to ask to roll into Lawrence against a team that's having the year that Kansas is having, a top-10 team, and sweep them. Now, not totally out of the realm of possibility. Again, West Virginia is playing great. It's got its pitching rotation set. Max Yell, best pitcher on the staff, returned from a week off. Now, you don't want to say injury, but he was off for a week trying to rest up his arm. He had felt some soreness in the arm. It wasn't anything that was going to linger a full season. So he took a couple of games off, returned last Friday, and was just absolutely lights out through five scoreless innings against K-State to get that series started. So I think that's a realistic expectation for West Virginia, is if you can go in and take two or three from the Jayhawks, that sets yourselves up for, again, you might have to get two or three next weekend against TCU, but you're still in the mix for both the Big 12 title and the potential to maybe host an NCAA tournament regional here.
1: When you look at the NCAA baseball scene as a whole right now, what's the best conference? Because I'm looking at rankings and I see ACC's got Carolina at 2 and Georgia Tech at 3. Florida State's in there a little bit as well. What is that best conference right now in baseball?
0: Yeah, that's a good question. I haven't studied the RPI enough to give you a great answer on that, but I think it's the standard what baseball has been. I think the Big 12, ACC, and SEC are the three that you talk about the most when you talk about college baseball, and you mentioned some of the heavyweights there in the ACC, and I mentioned the Big 12 is still battling around with four or five programs there within a couple of games of each other. Oklahoma State is up there as well. That's traditionally one of the best programs in college baseball as well. So I think those would be the three primary, and then probably your biases come into play if you want to talk about which one's the best. But I do think, again, Big 12 is what I know the best because I've watched that all year. I do think that has an argument up there with any league in the country as one of the best.
1: I mean, if you do have the opportunity to watch some college baseball, you guys, I was looking down the schedule. You've got some really good matchups. I mean, Texas and Tennessee's this weekend. You mentioned West Virginia and Kansas. I mean, you've got some really good matchups in college baseball as they coming down to the close of the season.
0: Yeah, we're right up on the Big 12 tournament. We're coming up on those regionals we just talked about. So, yeah, this is crunch time here for college baseball as hopefully the weather starts to get a little better. My gosh, we're all the way through baseball season here, and I'm still wearing a jacket out there this morning.
1: Yeah, it is crazy, no doubt about it. All right, so we'll watch and see what happens with the Mountaineers this weekend when they take on Kansas. All right, so give me an update. What's going on? Anything with football? I know it's kind of, I don't want to say it's not a dead period, but it's kind of a slowdown period after the spring game. What's Rich Rod and them looking at? I know they were in the Beckley area for the coaches' caravan earlier this week. Just kind of give me your thoughts and what is being talked about with Mountaineer football.
0: Yeah, that's kind of the thing right now. You're right. It's about as quiet as it gets for football. Rich is out all week this week, as you just mentioned, down at Glade Springs two nights ago for the Mountaineer Caravan. That takes place every night this week. Tonight's up in Pittsburgh for the final stop this week, and then there's one last stop in Morgantown next week of the caravan, and then that party is over for the spring. But that's kind of it. Football's on about a three-week hiatus right now. Guys are scattered around the country. Most of them are done with classes and or done with finals, and they have gone home or will be doing so shortly. And they get about, you know, this is what's wild, Fred, in today's day and age. They get about a three-week summer, and then these guys will report back to campus, and it's a full go starting in June. And the same will be for basketball. I got some basketball news we'll talk about here in a minute, but that's what it is now. These college athletes get about these 3 weeks in May from the time when classes end until summer school begins that they get off on their own. That's when they recharge. And then we'll be back at it here and ready to go full go in June.
1: That's amazing. Usually you say, well, you'll be back by the end of July getting ready to go. But now it's so much earlier because a lot of these kids come back and take summer classes, right? I mean, and then, of course, you've got some of the incoming freshmen that will come in. They will get acclimated. They sometimes take summer classes as well. So you've got all of that going on.
0: Yeah, it's not just classes, though. I mean, it's full practice.
1: Yeah.
0: Here in 3 weeks, let's talk basketball for a second. Here in 3 weeks, next time I talk to you, most likely, I'll be calling you saying, okay, Fred, got the first 3 days of Ben's basketball practice underway, and it's full practice. I mean, when I

0: say that, you go out there and it'll be all the new guys that West Virginia's just signed, which talk about some programs that have momentum. West Virginia men's basketball has it right now. They had a wonderful offseason with the recruiting side of things, and we can get into that here a little bit. But yeah, when they get started here 1st of June, same with football, it's full-on practices. Now, football's different. They're not going to be out there full hitting and all of that. It's a little more shell and skill development. But basketball is a full go. The only thing different that looks different in June and July from what it does in October is just the length of time that you're allowed to practice. So they'll go an hour or so a day, 4 days a week. But it's full-on practices. So, yeah, it's not just we're back in summer school session. It is beginning starting in June, which is pretty remarkable.
1: All right, so let's talk a little bit about that offseason so far for the Mountaineer basketball program. I mean, it has been impressive when you see some of the guys that the Mountaineers have brought in to the camp for next year. I mean, I can understand why the expectations are high for Mountaineer basketball.
0: Yeah, people should be excited. I mean, now again, to temper that a little bit, there's a lot of runway between you've amassed what you think is a lot of talent and then winning games in what's the best basketball league in America. So we do have to make sure we know that this team's got to gel as a team. It's got to be the right guys. They've all got to buy in. All those disclaimers we talk about as you head into a season. But at this point, what you're trying to do is amass as much talent as you possibly can and construct that roster in a way that gives you the best chance to win. I think West Virginia's done a fantastic job. We know about the point guard, Miles Sadler, coming in as a freshman. He was at Bella Vista Academy out in Arizona, originally from just outside Toronto. Just a fantastic player. He's, and again, these rankings, there's so many different ones now, and you can mix and match them to what you want. I think Ross Hodge, and I would tend to agree with him, thinks Miles Sadler is the best point guard coming out of high school right now. And given that he was the MVP of the Chipotle National Championship Tournament, playing against all other Division I players, it's hard to argue that. So Miles Sadler comes in, he's going to get the ball right away and be your point guard. Then I think a couple other guys to pay attention to, and this is what's so interesting. There are now three players on this Mountaineer roster that were top 25 national picks in terms of where they rated in the recruiting rankings. Top 25 nationally. Three different players. Sadler's one. Mo Silla, near 7-foot center that arrives from Georgia Tech this last year, played 16 games due to some injury. Fred, he's a potential NBA lottery pick type of guy. 7 feet tall. Agile, can move, can block shots, can score with his back to the basket, will be able to run on the fast break and in transition. Just a talented, talented athlete at that size. That's a guy that expected to be 1 year in college and done. Injuries derailed that. He has a bounce back year this year. Look out. Then the third top 25 recruit coming in is a guy named Josan Fannin. First with Arizona State 2 years ago, most recently with St. John's. We did not play him when he was at Arizona State. He sat out the game that they played West Virginia, and I remember that specifically because I was sitting on the bench with Darren DeVries pregame, and we were watching their warmups, and he's the one that made the point to me. He said, hey, look at that. That's their kid over there that's the top 20 national recruit, 5-star. He doesn't look like he's playing tonight. He was like in warmups but not really going through the drills like you would expect a guy that was getting ready to play. Mm-hmm. So that was a kid that's been on our radar for a couple years here at West Virginia. Super talented, 6'5", a scoring machine. I mean, same thing with him. Outstanding his freshman year. They thought he might be a one and done when he arrived at Arizona State. Stayed in college for a second year, went to St. John's, wasn't a great fit. His numbers dropped quite a bit from year one to year two. Another guy, supremely talented, looking for a bounce back year. I like that profile a lot. Mm-hmm. And I could go on and on. We don't have time to do the full roster that's in place. But those are three guys you should be pretty excited about as former top 25 national recruits. First time in West Virginia's history that it's had that many high-profile recruits on the same roster.
1: When you look back quickly back to football real quick, what do you think the expectations going in for football this year? Is it still too early to tell with so many new guys once again? Not as many as it has been in the past, but there's still a lot of new guys coming in. Just kind of were the needs addressed that needed to be addressed for West Virginia football?
0: Yeah, to answer the first part of that question, yeah, it's too early to tell what that is. But I think there's some excitement around this program, both internally and externally. And I think there should be for a couple of reasons. I don't think there's any question, it's not really debatable, that the talent floor has been raised. And both for football and basketball, having to try and recruit in today's day and age, in the compressed time in which both Rich and Ross had to do it last year, it's really remarkable on a basketball side that you got to 21 wins, the most you've had since 2020 season. given the short time you had to put

0: together that roster. On Rich's side of things, that was an unbelievable task of trying to reflip that roster completely in the short time he had. I think what you're seeing in both sports is it is turned for having a year to recruit in terms of evaluating guys and know exactly who you want to go after once that portal opens. I think that's made a huge difference. West Virginia had to get better on the offensive line. I don't know how they can't be better. They have 10 guys that have experience at the FBS level that are now competing for starting jobs. You have two quarterbacks that you're comfortable with. Mike Hawkins coming from Oklahoma. Scotty Fox has taken a massive leap forward from being thrust into that lineup as a true freshman. You bring the nation's leading rusher in Cam Cook from Jacksonville State. He also started at TCU 2 years ago. Your receiver room looks really talented, big, and fast, and that's just the offensive side. So I think I don't know that this is a win the Big 12 type of roster yet here in year two, but I don't know that it's far off to say, hey, this is a team that should compete for a bowl game. And given what the league is doing, so much turnover in the Big 12, you don't know what else everybody else has. You have a schedule that you think lends itself to maybe some early season wins. And if you get off to a hot start, this is a team that can make some noise, I think.
1: Yeah. Do want to give thanks to West Virginia for Cam Vaughn going to Miami. So that's good.
0: Best of luck.
1: Just, you know, hey, he's pretty good, so we'll see what happens.
0: But he's very good. Yeah. Supremely talented kid.
1: So we'll see what happens. All right, real quick, your thoughts on the news that came out about NCAA basketball tournament expanding. What's your thoughts on that?
0: Yeah, apparently I'm the only one in the world that's not just fighting mad about this. I've been surprised at some of the reaction on social media from national media members. I guess I just look at it this way, and maybe it comes from a place of a West Virginia fan watching his team get screwed 2 years ago when you should have been in, and then last year being a team that, save for a bad loss here or there, I can find one loss on West Virginia's schedule, any one of three different losses, you give me one of those back, and I think West Virginia's dancing last year. So yeah, a little expansion is probably good. I'm for it. I guess my overall thought is just this simply. It's the greatest sporting event in America right now. It's so much excitement and fun. If you're telling me you're going to add more games to it and more teams have a chance to compete in it in what is so much fun as we crown the college basketball champion in the season, I'm for it. I'm not trying to overthink it. I'm not going to get mad about it. Yeah. Give me more games, more teams, I'm in. Okay, let's play.
1: Yeah, the only thing I think is you should give conference champions into the tournament not playing the first couple of rounds.
0: You know, though, it's so tough, Fred.
1: I understand
0: that is just a macro statement, but here's the thing. We're competing for a national championship here, yeah, and not all conferences are created equal. And
1: true,
0: I think
1: that's where
0: it gets tough, right? It gets tough, yeah, to just say conference champions should be in. And listen, if I was in the Southern Conference, I would be arguing something completely different. I get it. Mm-hmm. So we all argue from the spot in life that we hold, and I'm coming from a Power Four, yeah, perspective of this. So if West Virginia's one game under 500 but has played one of the toughest schedules in the country, which it may do next year, then I'm going to come on here and argue that you shouldn't get in because you're the winner of the Sun Belt and your RPI is way down. So I get that we all have our biases,
1: yeah,
0: but I do think that you got to be a little bit careful about just blanket statements sometimes.
1: Yeah, no, good point.
0: Which I just made a blanket statement, I realize.
1: Good point. All right, final thing for you before I let you go. Are you going to go to, yep, the new BMX track when it's built in Milan Park?
0: I don't know. I don't even know if I know anything about that.
1: Oh, really?
0: BMX track.
1: Yeah. I saw some pictures of it. Man, they're going to have like the, you know, jumps and everything. I mean, it's pretty cool looking.
0: I didn't know that.
1: Yeah.
0: Now, 13-year-old me that was dying for a Mongoose bike would have been all over that. I don't know that at this stage of my life that's my thing, but yeah, I'll go check that out. Pretty,
1: yeah,
0: cool.
1: No, I saw it yesterday, I think. I saw it online and talking about it. That's coming. Construction should be starting soon, and some kind of other developments going on with it as well. It's just another thing up at Milan Park that's going to be coming in.
0: So. Yeah, Milan, cool, Park, just real quick, it is exploding up there. You've got, yeah, a great basketball facility, a brand new ice rink just opened up. Both Morgantown and University play high school baseball and softball up there. Really a great asset to this community, Milan Park.
1: You would think other parts of the state would realize that and try to do the same thing in their area, you know?
0: Just saying. Agree.
1: You know, we're trying here. We're trying. Just taking the small steps. So we'll see what happens.
0: I understand.
1: All right, my man, we're going to let you go. I appreciate you coming on the show, giving us an update. We'll see what happens this weekend with West Virginia and Kansas. Big baseball matchup out in Lawrence. We'll see what happens, and we'll continue to follow it, and we'll get you back on the show soon. Appreciate you.
0: All right. Sounds good. Next time we talk, I'll call you from basketball practice.

0: with an update.
1: That's funny. I look forward to that, man. All right, buddy. We'll talk. All right. That's
0: see ya.
1: Brad Howell joining us this morning. We appreciate that. You can check him out on Three Guys Before the Game podcast going on now. It is hard to believe that it's pretty much year-round when it comes to college athletics. All right, we got to take a final break. We've got news coming up for you next. Then Talk Line with Dave and TJ on the way. You're listening to Radio Roundtable here on the WJLS News Network. We're back on Monday. Coming up at 9:35 Monday morning, we'll have Tom Willis, who is running for U.S. Senate. He will be on the show the day before the election. So we'll have him on coming up on Monday. Stay tuned. News is next right here on the WJLS News Network.
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1: When I grow up, what should I be? 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A dash of that? 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
1: 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Or what about an astronaut?
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1: Tempting, but a little far from home. 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Or maybe I'm destined to give someone hope.
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0: Bobby Pruitt here, former Mercy University football coach. I've been around a lot of great athletes from across southern West Virginia, folks who work hard, stick together, and know how to win. And I'll tell you, we've got leaders cut from that same cloth. State Senators Roland Roberts and Mark Maynard are two of the best we've got, hands down. They're honest, they care about people, and they know how to get things done. They stand up for our kids, veterans, emergency workers, and the folks who make our community strong. And they never forget our roots. Roland Roberts and Mark Maynard are strong supporters of our coal miners and energy workers. I was raised in southern West Virginia and want what's best for my home. Roland Roberts and Mark Maynard are my friends and will do us proud. On May 12th, vote Roland Roberts and Mark Maynard for State Senate.
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3: The U.S. military goes on the attack again.
4: I'm Dave Anthony, Fox News, as the attempts continue to work out a deal to end the conflict with Iran.
5: The U.S. has carried out more airstrikes this morning, this time targeting several empty, very large crude containers, ships that were trying to break the blockade and head to Iranian ports. Yesterday, three guided missile destroyers, U.S. destroyers, the USS Truxtun, USS Rafael Peralta, and USS Mason, were transiting the Strait of Hormuz south into the Gulf of Oman when they came under attack from Iranian missiles and drones. CENTCOM says none of the U.S. warships were hit, but they had to take evasive measures and shoot down the incoming threat.
4: That's Fox's Jennifer Griffin at the Pentagon. Iran's foreign minister said today they will not bow to pressure. We got the jobs report this morning showing a slowdown in hiring last month, but a much smaller one than expected. The director of the National Economic Council, Kevin Hassett, just told Fox,
6: "People still don't have faith that the golden age is upon us, that Trump policies are working, but it keeps showing up in the data."
7: There were about twice as many jobs created in April as economists were predicting. The April employment report found 115,000 new positions, with the unemployment rate, as expected, remaining at 4.3%. Economists were predicting just 50 to 62,000 jobs. February and March job growth was revised lower to 16,000 fewer jobs than previously reported.
4: Fox's Jeanine Casola. Positive reaction on Wall Street. The Dow's up 60 points. The Nasdaq surged to a new all-time high this morning. The nightmare of a cruise finally ends tomorrow for the quarantine passengers on a ship that'll dock tomorrow in the Canary Islands. A hantavirus outbreak on board infected 8 who were evacuated.
8: At the moment, no one on board is showing any symptoms. The U.S. is set to send a plane to help get the 17 Americans on board back home.
4: That's Fox's Jeff Paul. 3 of those infected have died on the ship. 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
8: No one on board.
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4: Back to Wall Street. The Dow's up 78 points. The Nasdaq, as it hits an all-time high, is gaining 320. The S&P 500 on pace for a record close, gaining 52. Price of oil's down about a half dollar. WTI still $94 a barrel as gas drops a penny from its big spike the last few weeks. AAA's national average for regular now $4.54 per gallon. Another ruling against President Trump, calling his second round of tariffs now using a different statute, also illegal.
10: Small businesses sued in a split three-judge panel. The Court of International Trade in New York Thursday found these latest tariffs, 10% across the board, were not justified. The president telling reporters nothing surprises him with the courts.
11: We had one very positive vote. We had two radical left judges

0: voted against it.
1: Plaintiffs calling this an important win for American companies that rely on global manufacturing to deliver safe and affordable products. The administration is expected to appeal. Lillian Wu, Fox News.
2: Well, unlike the Supreme Court ruling, this new one is not broad. It only affects the plaintiffs who sued, leaving these tariffs still in effect on other imports. In the NBA playoffs, the defending champions remain undefeated, trying to repeat. The Oklahoma City Thunder beat the LA Lakers 125-107 to go up 2-0. Detroit went up 2-0 on Cleveland with a 107-97 win. Tonight, the WNBA season starts. Las Vegas won the championship last year.
3: The Aces and two-time defending MVP Asia Wilson should contend again, but there will be challengers. The New York Liberty have a new coach in Chris DeMarco and a reloaded roster, re-signing Brianna Stewart, Sabrina Ionescu, and Jonquel Jones, and adding all-star Satu Sabuli. The Dallas Wings were 10-34 last year, but could take a leap, adding number one draft pick Hazy Fudd. After a season plagued by injury, Caitlin Clark and the Indiana Fever are looking to improve on their trip to the semifinals last season, and the Portland Fire become the league's 15th franchise.
2: That's Tim McMaster. I'm Dave Anthony. This is Fox News.

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1: 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Mostly sunny skies for today, high 68. Partly cloudy tonight, low 48. Saturday, clouds and sunshine, a high near 70. Sunday, look for clouds and sunshine mixed with a daytime high of 76. And then Monday, we're looking at cloudy skies with rain, 80% chance of that shower activity. Monday, high 57. That's your Metro News AccuWeather on the WJLS News Network.

0: Made it to a Friday Steam release coming up on Metro News Talk Line this morning. Chris Steyerwalt stops by and we'll talk to Amelia Nicely from West Virginia Watch. It's Metro News Talk Line. We're ready to go.
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0: Good morning. 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Dave Wilson of Morgantown. TJ Meadows is in Charleston. Gang's all here, ready to go on a Friday. Sophia Wasik handles the phones and the audio production today. You can thank her if you're listening in on one of our great radio affiliates across the state of West Virginia. Man of the people, Zach Karolchek, is our video producer this morning. If you're watching in on the Metro News TV app, Facebook Live, and YouTube, you know the phone number, 800-765-TALK, 800-765-8255. That's the number to call if you want to be part of the program. You can text the show at 304-TALK-304. We'll get to as many calls and texts throughout the program. Then, of course, Steam Release coming up at 1133 this morning. Say good morning to TJ Meadows in the Charleston studios today, as he usually is. Good morning, TJ.
5: What's up, man? How are you?
0: Well, I committed the ultimate sin in radio and left my headphone in-ear monitors up in the office.
5: Ooh.
0: And had to run up the steps and run back down the steps to get them in time for the start of the show.
5: Okay.
0: And it was a stark reminder of just how far out of shape I am. Because I can breathe or I can talk. I cannot do both at the same time, TJ.
5: Let me help you out. I mean, those are some steep stairs there in that particular building. I know the one you're talking about. And what, you have to go, your office is two floors up, right?
0: Yeah.
5: Not just one.
0: Yeah, up on the...
5: So, yeah, you know, I mean, I'm trying to help you out there.
0: Reached into the bag and went, oh, they're on the desk. I got to go back and get them. we were cutting it close there, Meadows. I told Zach, if I'm not back, just host the show. He had instructions to start the show, but...
5: What could go wrong?
0: At this point, not much more. With all that, again, 304-TALK, 304-800-765-8255. Have you heard? There's a primary election. It comes up on Tuesday. We got updated early voter numbers, by the way. We'll get to that and our daily tracker of PAC spending as well as the show unfolds. Friend of the show, Capitol reporter for West Virginia Watch, Amelia Farrell Nicely, has a story this week. Governor Morrissey saying he's very comfortable exercising his First Amendment rights during the election cycle. Joining us from the Charleston studios this morning is Amelia Nicely. Amelia, good morning.
6: Good morning. How are you guys?
0: Well, as soon as I catch my breath, we'll be doing better, at least on this end.
6: I really listened to that story and felt that deeply. That's how I feel when I have to run to places these days.
0: Well, you guys run around during the session. You, Steve, Brad, the other Capitol reporters, you guys are running from one end of the building to the other.
6: Yes, it's true, but that doesn't mean I'm not out of breath. I just have to do it. When you go back and listen to your recordings and you're like, into the recording, that's when you know it's not good.
0: Maybe I should join my wife on those training runs she goes on every once in a while. But anyway, I digress. So, Amelia, the governor had a news event this week. He was asked about his endorsements. You wrote about his endorsements, the PAC money that's all getting spent. The governor's not backing away from it. He's owning it heading into this primary on Tuesday.

0: Yes, he is. He said we could expect more endorsements leading into Tuesday. I saw another one this morning for Senator Thorne, I believe. I saw another one, yes. So he said he is not going to settle for second best, and he's really interested in candidates who are going to push West Virginia forward and kind of get us out of some of those bottom rankings that we tend to hang out in. So, and you know, he did. He said, I'm very comfortable exercising my First Amendment right, and noted that Senator Shelley Marcapeto, who's in the U.S. Senate, of course, and Senator Tom Tacubo have been raising money, and it's his right to do so himself. So, and you know, we've talked on the show before. It's not abnormal for a governor to kind of weigh in on their preferred candidates. It is abnormal for such a public weighing in, I would say. So it continues.
1: So subjective, I think, in that superior candidates. I don't know if he defined that. What is a superior candidate?
0: Yeah, I think, I mean, the one thing he said in this particular press conference was really just about candidates who were going to move West Virginia forward, right? And that could be Democrats and Republicans. It could be both Republican factions, right?
1: Sure.
0: But he also specifically noted that some of his bills were killed in the House Finance Committee, and we've seen him out knocking doors against House member Vernon Chris's. He's been knocking doors against Vernon Chris for his opponent, Charles Hartzog. So that was one he named particularly. But yeah, I mean, this is all very broad and Republican infighting that you're trying to understand as a reporter.
2: Talking to Amelia Nicely at West Virginia Watch. It's not so much what is being said, Amelia, that I think is noteworthy. Some of it's what's not being said. And it's one thing to endorse your candidate, say, hey, this is my guy. I think this guy is the best guy for the job. But it goes a step further. It's not just this guy's the best guy. And let me tell you why the other guy sucks. Those are Dave Wilson's very crass words there. But that takes things a step further. It's not just an endorsement of this guy's the guy I think was is a good representative. This guy's terrible, and let me tell you all the reasons. And that could have ramifications if the governor's guy doesn't win the race.
0: Yes, and I think that's something worth noting is that this is a very short primary season. Okay, we're just a few days away. We have a legislative session. We could even have a special session this year. Who knows? Where the governor does have to work with the legislative branch to get his priorities funded or through. And there could be real ramifications for however this goes. You know, if the governor is successful with his slate of candidates, and in many of those battles, it's an uphill battle, let's be real. But if he is successful, there's still a lot other lawmakers who have not been so friendly toward the governor, right? And so I think no matter what, the ramifications of this nasty primary cycle will affect his agenda next year. Now, it could be more favorable toward him in the Senate, depending on how things go, but I don't know. There's definitely going to be some fallout. I think when you're trying to make this make sense to listeners or readers, it's like, okay, why do I care? Well, we have some real problems to fix in the state. And if you have an executive branch and a legislature who can't come to an agreement, then nothing gets done. And that's really not an option for West Virginians at this point, in my opinion.
1: As you look at this, what is driving the money? What is the issue that is bringing all of this money into the race?
0: So we see several issues, but I had a story out this week that school choice and pro education vouchers are really driving millions of dollars being funneled into these races. At my count, a couple of days ago, it was around 3 million. I reckon it will be close to 4 million by the time we're all said and done, just on that issue alone. I mean, we're going to go probably over 5 million total in spending, right?
1: We're already there.
0: Right, we're already there. So, it's interesting because we have one of the nation's broadest voucher programs. So I imagine these groups are wanting to maintain that. It's also interesting to think, what more could we do on school choice? I'm not sure. You know, I don't know. But we shall see. And as we talked about on the show during the session, we had a bill in the House Finance Committee to put some guardrails on the HOPE scholarship. Honestly, and maybe you all would agree or disagree, I didn't see those guardrails so much as attacking school choice or even disagreeing with how parents were spending it, some of it a little. Honestly, more to me, it was to shave money off the $300 million price tag. That seemed to be driving that bill. But ultimately, that bill got completely gutted. They did a little tweak to the HOPE scholarship that didn't change the total amount or change how parents use it. And that bill has come back to haunt people in this primary. So you're seeing these pro-school choice groups really go after candidates who they felt supported that bill.
2: Talking to Amelia Nicely. And Amelia, I wonder, we've brought this up a couple of times. The big out-of-state money, the big donors who are donating to the PACs, Jeff Yasmin.

0: We've talked about him. I don't know what he's being told to get the big donation. And I bring that up because you can see the messaging out there that certain candidates are anti-school choice. They want to take away your school choice. And the truth is, they brought up a bill in committee and it was talked about. That's what happened. So I guess that's more of a comment than a question to you. But I wonder what is being said to these big money donors, these big school choice donors who are pouring hundreds of thousands, millions of dollars into these races that prompted such a response. If the pitch can't be, well, we're thinking about putting some guardrails, we'd really rather not. That can't be the pitch to get that kind of money flowing into West Virginia's primary election.
1: Yeah, I think that's a great point. And, you know, I don't want to minimize that that bill could have changed some things that homeschoolers were allowed to do with their money, and they were concerned about it. So I do want to say there was that element of it. But as you all know, being around this legislature, Hope Scholarship is not going away anytime soon.
2: No.
1: This is a very friendly legislature to school choice, to homeschoolers, et cetera. And so, yeah, I think you make a great point, Dave, and it's a point that I've heard Senator Jacobo make and Senator Ryan Weld make. Like, what have we promised these people? And let's hope that we don't find out, but we're going to have to see after the election.
2: Think about it in terms of other state programs. I struggle to find a state program that we wouldn't criticize when it comes to fiscal responsibility. No program should be given a blanket understanding you are going to get X amount of dollars, you're going to be completely funded. When you look, and correct me if I'm wrong, I think Hope is still in the back of the budget, right? In the budget bill, it's not in the front, meaning we are banking on surplus dollars. And I got to tell you, as Mr. Fiscal around here, that's kind of the reputation I have. Folks, that's a disaster. That's like thinking, I can pay my car payment. Oh, if I get a good tax refund or if I get a bonus this year, you know, I'll be able to pay my boat payment. I mean, come on. You have to pay it out of what you have. And simply questioning that with guardrails to say, I want to make sure I can afford it. I don't think that's anti-Hope Scholarship. I think that is pro-fiscal. And, you know, that used to be Republican. Used to be.
1: I feel like this program, as someone who covers a lot of social service programs, and this is a form of it's not a social service program, let me be clear.
2: Yeah.
1: But it's in that kind of realm as things I cover. This program, to me, is one of the most transparent and easy to track. I will give a shout out to the treasurer's office. They do great annual reporting. They're very easy to work with.
2: I agree.
1: It's not so much the transparency, it's just the price tag that I understand why it's giving lawmakers pause. I mean, it is a 400% increase from what we currently funded it at, you know, 400. And when you're looking at massive federal changes to Medicaid that we, to be honest, we really haven't dealt with in our budget yet. We have this projected budget deficit in a couple of years. Like, I think it makes sense to say, can we afford a $300 million school voucher program?
0: Amelia Nicely is joining us from West Virginia Watch. Let me just add to what you said, TJ. What government program do we have that doesn't have some sort of restriction or limitation on what you can purchase, what you're, you know, where? I mean, SNAP, for heaven's sakes, we passed a law. You can't buy what? Coke. You can't buy pop with your SNAP
2: benefits.
0: Where's
2: the consistency?
0: So, yeah, that's exactly. Where's the consistency across the board? You know what? I think the lack of oxygen made me a little cranky here in the opening segment. Kind of fun.
1: Oh, no. I thought that was your baseball team doing that to you. Kidding.
2: Oh, goodness.
0: Wow.
2: She's an A player, a super mom, and a comedian.
0: Wow. Can't believe she brought that up.
1: I'm just kidding.
0: Hey, did you get a chance to talk to any of the candidates who are involved in these races in your article there this week?
1: I did, yeah. I talked to Delegate Vernon Chris. And, you know, he's trying, he's out there making, wanting to keep his position there in the House. He has a powerful position as House Finance Chair. And he just feels like school choice is kind of just an issue that the governor and his wife have chosen to make a part of this election. He voted for the Hope Scholarship when they created the program in 2021. I've never heard him be anti-school choice, I should say, from covering for years. He really focused on the fiscal responsibility of this program, noted, as we have, that the bill didn't make it out of committee. And just, you know, he's like, I thought it was interesting. He said, this is not an issue I really hear about from my constituents. Like, school choice is not the issue that people are bringing to him. And he's in a county with the highest rate of people using the Hope Scholarship. So it really just shows you how, you know, school and school choice and parents' rights, this is an important issue. I'm a mom, right? Like, I care about where my kids are going to school and what's happening, but it's not really an issue we hear overall from voters. but it's infiltrated this

0: election, which is really interesting.
1: Well, I think it is a small vocal minority. I mean, I'll go back to my personal experience. My kids go to a private Christian school. I haven't heard one member of the administration. I've talked to them about it. Haven't heard one parent who had any kind of problem with the cap. Cool. We get it. If we need an inflation raise, we'll go in and ask for it. So what are we arguing about? To your point, I mean, it's just...
0: Right. I think it goes back to, like, what promises are potentially being made after this election cycle. Because we definitely have a very broad school choice program at this point. So we shall see.
2: Amelia Nicely on loan from West Virginia Watch. You can read her work over at westvirginiawatch.com. Let me ask you, as a Capitol reporter, what are you looking for? What are you watching for on Tuesday night when those results start rolling in?
0: Really good pizza in the newsroom, but also...
2: That is a true political reporter.
0: Yes, absolutely. Real quick, one time I was pregnant during election, I ate an entire pizza by myself. Like, that is insane. But anyway, what I am working for or looking for on Tuesday, I am really interested in the successfulness of the governor's slate of candidates and how it will play out in the Senate. That is what I'm really interested in. I mean, the Senate is at kind of a tipping point. We shall see which way it goes. And again, we want a legislature that works with the executive branch to get things done for West Virginians.
1: Yeah.
0: That is what is most important for me to focus on, is how are we helping vulnerable people, everyday citizens, working class people. And so I want to see how the Senate shakes out. I mean, there are House races I'm interested in. That for me is what I'll be mainly focusing on.
1: I think it's like $700,000 in the Tacubo Pritt race.
0: Yeah. Yeah.
1: That they've spent. We're doing the same. I've got it 7-7 right now. Of the 14 that aren't getting reelected, and I've got Joey Garcia in the middle, obviously, as a Democrat. I've got it 7 Morrissey, 7 Tacubo. 7-7 going
0: into
1: it.
0: That's what I have, too.
1: Okay.
0: Yeah.
1: All right. Well, I feel
0: good. You know,
1: good,
0: I have
1: then.
0: That posted on my desk. You know, I'm watching.
2: Amelia Farrell Nicely. Read her work over at westvirginiawatch.com. And thanks for reminding Reds fans about our consistent disappointment throughout the last 30 years.
0: It's rough having baseball season and election season at the same time, Dave. You deserve better. I'm sorry.
1: You deserve better.
0: You deserve more.
2: A friend of mine texted last night, with all the chaos in the world, it's comforting to know that the disappointment of the Cincinnati Reds is the one consistent thing you can lean on.
0: Amen. Oh, amen to that.
2: Amelia, we appreciate it. We'll check in with you next week, either before or after the election. We appreciate
0: it. Get your pizza. Get your pizza ready.
2: Absolutely. This is Talk Line. We're off and running. We're back in a moment.
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0: and will do us proud. 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
4: 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Attorney Scott Summers says he was shown a 35-minute video of the incident by Kanawha County prosecutors.

0: Sunday Night Sports Line with Travis Jones and Greg Hunter. 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
1: Definitely has a Friday feel to it, doesn't it? 800-765-TALK, 800-765-8255, 304-TALK, 304. Texter says, what I'm tired of is candidates running without giving specifics. For instance, Jonathan Comer, who's running in Senate District 10 against Senator Vince Deeds, and Comer has claimed he'll represent the values of the district better and that he will be the true conservative voice. I don't like the vagueness of that. And I also don't like how anybody has pressed him on more specifics as to how he would be more conservative than Vince Deeds. Senator Deeds is a great man and a sound Republican. The governor should also mention why, out of all of the incumbents, is he waging war on? He chose Senator Deeds. What is it about Senator Deeds that the governor is so vehemently opposed to? Asks the texter. There's a lot of vagueness. I mean, that's kind of part and parcel for politics, right? When you campaign, I'll be the true conservative, or... And not in West Virginia, but in other states, you know, I'm the true liberal. I'm the true progressive. Specifics on that? Well, you know, that's tough. That's a little tough to get in those little bites on Instagram, TikTok, Twitter, the mailers that, for whatever reason, people think are effective.
2: I went over to the courthouse, see where the litmus test was on, you know, changing your registration. What's a real republic? Where's the test? I want to at least take the test and see if I can pass. Couldn't find the test. Couldn't find it.
1: You know, I told you the show's got a Friday feel. I'm just going to stop right there. I got an answer for you where you can find the test, but you know, just going to keep it to myself.
2: Tell
1: today.
2: Me.
1: Nah, I feel like I'm right on the edge of getting myself in trouble today, and I don't really want to do that. We got an election to cover on Tuesday, TJ. Right. There's, you know, I can't get myself in too much trouble. 304-TALK, 304 is the text line, 800-765-8255. That's the phone number. We'll be back. This is Talk Line on Metro News, the voice of West Virginia. It's 10:30. Let's get a news update from the Metro News Radio Network. Find out what's happening all across the great state of West Virginia.
3: West Virginia Metro News, I'm Jeff Jenkins. A crowded courtroom this morning in Kanawha County Circuit Court where Kanawha County ambulance driver Alyssa Middleton is being arraigned on charges connected to the April 16th runover death of Elkview resident John Lucas. Kanawha County Sheriff Joe Crawford says his deputies did an excellent job investigating a difficult case.
4: I want to say that they did their job under intense scrutiny and difficult circumstances. This case cannot be resolved in a couple of days due to the fact of the enormous amount of evidence that we gathered.
3: A trial date is coming out of this morning's arraignment. We'll have the update coming at WVMetroNews.com. Montague County may charge arresting agencies more for taking their prisoners to jail.
5: Jail transport costs could be evaluated by the Mon County Commission. Sheriff Todd Forbes says, in addition to the costs, he wants to replace the two-part bill from the county and sheriff's department to one from his department.
6: There's two sets of bills going out, and we would like to consolidate that into one bill just for efficiency, and I think it will expedite the payment as well.
5: Transportation costs were last reviewed in 2009. I'm Mike Nolting for WVMetroNews.com.
3: We'll see if the turnout increases at early voting locations in all 55 counties today and tomorrow, the last 2 days of the early voting period. If you don't vote today or tomorrow, you'll vote on Election Day Tuesday. 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
7: My husband, Kirk, was raised in a coal camp. We've been married for 51 years.
8: That's Becky Kirkpatrick. Becky is married to Judge Kirkpatrick, who's running for our Supreme Court.
7: Everyone calls him Kirk, and he's the hardest working person you'll ever meet. The most honest, too.
8: Judge Kirkpatrick is the most experienced candidate for our Supreme Court. Kirkpatrick has a record of tough sentencing on criminals convicted of the worst crimes, but Judge Kirkpatrick is also compassionate. His drug court saved countless young lives.
7: Kirk and I have raised two sons, and we have two grandchildren. If there's one lesson they'll learn from Kirk, it's to treat everybody with dignity and respect.
8: Judge Kirkpatrick is tough, honest, and fair.
7: I'm Becky Kirkpatrick, and I hope you will join me in supporting my husband, Judge Kirkpatrick, for our Supreme Court. I promise he won't let us down.

0: town.
1: Paid for by Kirk for Court, Ralph Richmond, Treasurer.
2: West Virginia is now part of the Trump administration's Home for Every Child initiative. The goal is to increase the number of homes for foster kids. Administration official Alex Adams was at the state capitol Thursday to sign the agreement with Governor Patrick Morrissey.
3: If we do this right, if we execute on this, we will have homes waiting on children, not children waiting on homes.
2: West Virginia joins more than a dozen states that are part of the program. From the Metro News Anchor Desk, I'm Jeff Jenkins.

0: 304 Talk 304, that is the text line, 800-765-8255. 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Many of these same great radio affiliates across the state will be taking our coverage. 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We'll have results, we'll have reactions, we'll have some analysis. Who knows what may happen as the night goes on. But that's coming up Tuesday night, 7:06 until midnight. Many of these same Metro News radio stations and on the Metro News TV app, Facebook Live and YouTube. Coming up, Kanawha County Prosecutor Deborah Rusnick is going to join us. Yesterday, a multi-count indictment was handed up against the Kanawha County ambulance driver who struck a man who died last month. We will talk more about that coming up in the next segment. Deborah Rusnick, Kanawha County Prosecutor, going to join us here in the Charleston studios. 304 Talk 304. Let's get in a couple of texts here. Hey, Dave and TJ. Dave, when you start forgetting the most essential part of the broadcast, that's an early sign of aging. From now on, you will notice that other parts of you just don't work like they used to, regardless of what you're doing, advises the Northern Outpost. Well, thank you, Bill. Thank you. And for the record, some parts don't work like, the knees don't work like they used to.
1: Well, to the theme of things not working, I just discovered the invite that I sent to our judicial candidate for today is stuck in my outbox. So he was kind enough to reach out to me, so I have sent him a new one, so he should be along shortly. Programming note, letting you in. I don't know what's happening here, but for some reason, oh, wonderful. I have like 4 or 5 emails that are just sitting now in an outbox for no good reason.
0: It's a Friday. You know, Mondays have a feel. Fridays have a feel. It's a Friday, man.
1: Why do they do that, though? I hit the send button.
0: It's the Illuminati.
1: I don't go look at the outbox. Shouldn't you get some kind of email back that says, hey, I know you sent this, but it's just sitting in your outbox? I mean, why can't Microsoft do that?
0: That's the next billion-dollar idea, TJ, right there. All you need is it's the little notification. Hey, this has been in the outbox for 30 minutes.
1: I'll cut you in. You can get your cabin in Tucker County.
0: Hey, buddy, you'll never hear from me again. 304 Talk, 304 Texter says, spit it out there, Dave. Let's hear the steam. That's all for you coming up about an hour from now. Here's my litmus test. I changed to Republican to vote against old Patty Boy's state slate of candidates. On Wednesday, I'll change my party affiliation back to independent. I am the scary rhino, says the texter. Couple of things that I'm curious, and we'll talk probably more about this on Monday and certainly the day after the election. We got updated numbers, by the way, from the Secretary of State's office today. Early voting slow, which is not out of the ordinary for an off-year primary election. 48,233 registered voters have already cast ballots in person during the early voting. Another 2,800 voters or so have sent in absentee ballots. You start to do a little bit of math, and I'm not good at math. That's why I have this job and didn't get into accounting or something like that. But you start to do a little bit of math, TJ, and you expect maybe somewhere in the neighborhood of 20% turnout overall. So you're looking at probably still, you start to figure in how many people will vote today and tomorrow. About 70% of the vote is still hanging out there. So these candidates who took the early punches and who close strong, closing strong still means as much as it has ever, because most of the electorate is still going to go out and vote actually on Tuesday. Now, that may only be 20% of the total electorate, but of that 20%, 60 to 70%

0: that hasn't cast a ballot yet. So finishing strong still means a lot in this primary election.
1: Well, and the external factor, I know people will think I'm joking. I'm not. It's rain. It's weather.
0: Yeah.
1: People don't go out and vote if it's bad weather.
0: Never have.
1: And if it turns out to be bad weather on Tuesday, I think we're supposed to get some rain down this way tomorrow that could affect the last day of early voting. If it, you know, if we have bad weather on Tuesday, it'll be even lower turnout, which will make it even tighter. So buckle up.
0: Texter says the Republicans did not do any favors for registered independents. There are Republican candidates I would have voted for in a heartbeat. I will remain as a satisfied independent registered voter because there are good candidates on the Democrat ballot. Thank you, says the texter. Hope Meadows is having a good morning before Starwalt comes on and upsets him, says the texter.
1: Why do people think I'm upset by Chris? That narrative started last week. I didn't understand it then. I'm not sure I understand it now. I mean,
0: Starwalt, well,
1: Starwalt and I agree on almost everything.
0: I was going to say, you two agree. I don't see the blood pressure scale going up when Starwalt's on.
1: Interesting. Perception is reality, I suppose.
0: He will join us coming up at 11:06. We'll get some more of your text as well. 304-TALK, 304. You can give us a call, 800-765-TALK. Deborah Rusnick, Kanawha County Prosecutor, will join us from the Charleston studios next. We'll talk about the indictments that were handed up yesterday in the John Lucas death case. That's coming up on the other side of this break. This is TalkLine from the Encova Insurance Studios.
2: For 30 years, Shelley Moore Capito has been in elected office. 30 years, and what do we have to show for it? More spending and D.C. dysfunction, and West Virginia left behind. Shelley Moore Capito is a career politician. I'm Tom Willis, a Green Beret, state senator, and a West Virginia business owner. 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West Virginia, it's time for a change. Early voting is happening now, and Election Day is May 12th. I'm Tom Willis, and I'm asking for your vote. I'm Tom Willis, and I approve this message, paid for by Tom Willis Victory.
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3: 304 Talk 304 is the text line, 800-765-8255, the phone number. A little news out of the mothership. This morning, the Virginia State Supreme Court has struck down the new congressional map that was approved a couple of weeks ago, summarizing some tweets from reporters that cover the state capitol in Virginia. Basically, the Virginia legislature rushed through a state constitutional amendment and didn't do it in the proper form. And that strikes down that congressional map, so they go back to what the map was a month ago. Is that simple enough? That's the simplified version of it. But that is going across the lower third of CNN right at the moment. So a little news out of the mothership this morning on the other side, the Commonwealth, as they call it over there. 304 Talk, 304, the text line, 800-765-8255. Texter says, for what it's worth, I grudgingly changed from no party to R to vote in this primary months ago. I've never missed a primary vote ever, yet I have not received a single negative PAC mailer this election cycle, while my longtime Republican registered spouse has been inundated. Not sure why recent party change voters like myself seem to be nobody's target audience. Probably outdated mailing list would be my guess. So yeah, is that the trick? Is that the trick to not getting, just stay independent to the last minute and then, you know, select whatever party you want to be in?
4: Perhaps. Yeah. You know,
3: can avoid the mailers.
4: There's the idea. Just, right before the election, go independent. You don't get mailers. And then right at the end, change back so you can vote.
3: 304 Talk. 304 is the text line, 800-765-8255. 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Yesterday, Kanawha County Prosecuting Attorney Deborah Rusnick held a news conference along with the Kanawha County Sheriff, announcing a multi-count indictment handed up by the grand jury, special grand jury in Kanawha County. Alyssa Middleton was charged with voluntary manslaughter, aggravated vehicular homicide, and fleeing the scene of an accident causing death, all felonies. That, in a, of course, connected to the death of 45-year-old John Lucas in the Elkview area, who died in the early morning hours of April 16th. Deborah Rusnick joins us in the Charleston studios this morning. Deborah, good morning. Thanks for coming in.
5: Having me.
3: Absolutely. So first of all, we know this is an ongoing case, ongoing investigation, but what kind of challenges did this case present as you had to comb through the mountain of evidence that was available?
5: You know, the first thing I think of when you say challenges, one of the biggest hurdles that we had in this case is the false information that was spreading around out there. Because, you know, it starts as just a false statement by one person. But once that circulates around, those allegations and those statements are certainly things that law enforcement has to investigate. And so we're following dead end after dead end after dead end because people are on social media putting out false information. And so that was a tremendous hurdle here.
4: Mm. Now, you just came from the arraignment.
5: I did.
4: What? Any news, any updates from that?
5: There is going to be a trial on August 17th. So

0: We got that. And bond was set in the amount of $100,000 with a 10% cash option or proper surety.
1: Do you know if that's been posted or will
0: I do
1: be?
0: Not know. Okay. Counsel for the defendant did request until 4 p.m. today to allow time for them to post that. And the judge did grant that.
2: Deborah Rusnick is joining us, Kanawha County prosecutor. So in a case like this, what elements do you need to consider when deciding whether or not to even present this to a grand jury or to bring charges forward?
0: You know, and that was, speaking of hurdles in this case, that was another thing that we had to do is to take all of the evidence. And it was a lot. It ended up being an exorbitant amount of evidence that we have to go through. We filter through that evidence. And every crime in the West Virginia Code has what we call elements. And we have to satisfy each of those elements beyond a reasonable doubt. And so we had to comb through crime after crime after crime to try to find the crimes that this situation best fit in. And then we take a list of charges and we present the facts to the grand jury, and in this instance, they decided to return an indictment on three felonies. The grand jury does have the power to pursue other charges, pursue different charges. It's not like we walk in there and tell them, hey, you have to do this. Certainly not that type of situation. And while I can't speak to this case specifically or any case specifically, generally, the way the grand jury works, I mean, there's a set of laws that pertain solely to the secrecy of the grand jury. And so it really limits what we are allowed to disclose to the public. We're not even allowed to tell the dates when grand jury will meet. And so once we get those dates and we do present evidence to the grand jury, they take that evidence, they can consider it, and they make it a decision as to what charges that the defendant will be charged with.
1: I believe I heard this morning that you are still waiting on some evidence.
0: That's correct.
1: To be processed. And since that is correct, is there the opportunity or likelihood, as best you can answer, that evidence may change the charges? Could the charges be upgraded later or downgraded depending on the evidence?
0: As of now, I do not believe that is a circumstance that we will encounter. Investigations are very fluid. They are ever going, you know, oftentimes up until the trial date, we are still working and learning and, you know. So we wait on that evidence, but I would have waited to have that evidence in hand had I thought it would be outcome determinative.
1: Gotcha.
0: And by that, I mean, you know, whether or not it would have affected the nature of the charges that were brought forward.
2: Deborah Rusnick is joining us, Kanawha County prosecutor. A lot of attention on this case. A lot of folks wanted an immediate answer. So when you're faced with a case that has this much attention, has the media attention, has the public's attention, does that change at all how you approach investigating and making your decisions? Do you streamline it a little bit more, or do you do what you do no matter what the case is?
0: You know, and I've said multiple times since this case started, the law imposes certain duties upon me. And when I took office, I swore to abide by the rules and to do those duties and perform them diligently and to the best of my ability. And if I allow the public or anyone to sway me from that purpose, then I am not upholding that duty. I can say that in this instance, thankfully, we were able to get it presented a little more quickly than we normally would have. And that was simply because of the court schedule and the grand jury schedule. So it did help. It was helpful in being able to move forward a little quicker.
1: One of the things I'm thankful for in this is I look at this process and the way it has played out. Scott Summers has been very gracious, as has been the family, in trying to calm the public, and commended you for sharing video and what you are able to within the bounds of the law and having that open communication process. That's good. That keeps us from going places that we don't want to be. And, you know, kudos to you, kudos to him. But talk about, that may be a little different But talk about that role that he has played.

0: related to the family have played in trying to keep people's emotions at bay?
1: You know, I think it's important that we all understand the Lucas family has suffered a loss. They've suffered a significant loss, and they want justice for that loss. And that's understandable. But more so than anything, I believe the Lucas family wants us to move forward and do the right thing, and they want us to get it right. And it's very hard with a criminal investigation because the rules are so strict and require us to keep things so secretive. Trust me, if I could put it all out before the public today, I would do that. But because of that, it does seem to hinder the faith that the public has in the system and in me and in the sheriff's office. We are simply abiding by the rules, and I don't think that people really understand that. And so that was a hurdle in this case that we had to overcome. And by reaching out to Mr. Summers and to the family, we were able to coordinate, get together, and I was able to give them the actual facts and to correct the what was out there in social media and otherwise. And so that allowed them to begin the healing process, per se. And that allowed them the understanding of why the system is moving the way it is and why we're doing what we're doing.
2: Deborah Rusnick, Kanawha County Prosecutor. You can read our story right now over at the website, WVMetroNews.com. Deborah, thank you so much for coming in. We appreciate it.
1: Absolutely. Thanks for having me.
2: Take a break. Wrap up hour number one. This is Talkline from the Encova Insurance Studios.
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0: Old ACP trying to block the new maps there. While we wait for Iran to respond to a U.S. proposal to end the conflict, it targeted the United Arab Emirates again.
1: UAE air defenses were active this morning, shooting down two incoming missiles and three drones. They wounded three people.
0: Fox's Lucas Tomlinson in Dubai. The U.S. also launched airstrikes today on empty cargo ships, trying to get past a U.S. blockade the day after the military bombed Iranian targets after missiles and drones were fired at three American Navy ships.
1: Iran launching its attack last night while the warships were making an outbound transit of the Strait of Hormuz. All the Iranian incoming was shot down, we're told.
0: We got the jobs report this morning. And the director of the National Economic Council, Kevin Hassett, tells Fox from the White House.
2: These are 2 months in a row of absolutely blockbuster numbers.
0: And though there was a slowdown in hiring last month from March, Fox's Madeline Rivera reports it was a lot better than expected.
3: This is a big jump from what economists had predicted. They had anticipated a gain of about 60,000 jobs. The Labor Department now reporting the job market grew by 115,000 in April. The unemployment rate was unchanged at 4.3%.
0: Stocks are rising in reaction. The Nasdaq surging to an all-time high this morning. 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
0: The truth is out there. The X-Files told us that on TV. And this morning, we got new UFO footage and details. Fox's Peter Ducey's at the White House.
5: This is the first big batch of UFO disclosure ordered by President Trump. Some of the clips and videos on there have popped up different places before. Some of them have not. All of these videos have gone live on war.gov/UFO, and a White House official tells Fox First, while past administrations sought to discredit or dissuade the American people, President Trump is focused on providing maximum transparency to the public, who can ultimately make up their own minds about the information contained in these files.
0: Quarantined passengers on a cruise stricken by a hantavirus outbreak will finally get off that ship tomorrow in the Canary Islands. The U.S. will fly the Americans on board home to be monitored.
6: Three people have died and several have fallen ill on board the ship, confirmed or suspected hantavirus cases, at least one new one. What's made things more complicated is that a few dozen people, including at least six Americans, had gotten off the ship before the hantavirus had been suspected, and they've had to be traced down.
0: Fox's Greg Palcott. A big change is coming for many on social media.
7: Instagram is ending encryption for direct messages between users, meaning the company can now access those messages. It was an optional feature launched 3 years ago, not used by many people, parent company Meta says. Users are prompted to download any messages or media from encrypted chats that they wish to keep, although Meta hasn't given a deadline for that or said what happens to the messages afterwards. It can potentially now gain access to Instagram conversations for targeted advertising, respond to subpoenas from law enforcement, and find and take down explicit deepfakes and non-consensual images. A new law requiring that takes effect May 19th. Chris Foster, Fox News.
0: Again on Wall Street, gains after the better-than-expected jobs report. The Dow's up 50 points. The Nasdaq surging up 350 on pace to a record close. I'm Dave Anthony. This is Fox News.

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1: Legislatures were supposed to choose the Senate, and the people were supposed to choose the House. Now the people choose the Senate, and the state legislatures choose the House. And the Damascene moment, the scales fell from my eyes, and I realized, of all the ways that America, we degrade and disrespect our Constitution constantly, and one of the principal ways in which we have done that is to reverse engineer a parliamentary system. Our founders definitely did not want us to have a parliament. Our founders wanted us to have a Republican system of divided government. But now we have a thing where only when your party controls both the executive and legislative branches can you advance legislation. So we've turned the president into sort of part king, part prime minister. And that's been very bad. It's been very, very bad for us. And it has caused a lot of frustration. But at a central part of it, other than the fact that we have refused to expand the House of Representatives, we have added more senators. We have not added any House members since 1911. Since 1911, we've added 8 senators because we added 4 states. We haven't added a single House member because those hooligans in the House have concluded that it is not in their own personal narrow interest to allow the House to grow, to increase the amount, to increase the representation and let the populace ferment, the energy pour up from the people and into Congress. And instead, they have turned the House into a miniature Senate or a steroidal Senate. Meanwhile, the attack on the Senate constantly is get rid of the filibuster, more direct election, more accountability, more responsiveness to the will of the people. And I'm a definite 2 cheers for democracy person. Democracy is fine, but overrated. Democracy without, we should all be small d Democrats and we should all be small r Republicans. We need institutions that harness the will of the people and so that the government derives its legitimacy from the will of the people. But having senators whose heads get snapped around every other day because it might be unpopular, it might be this or it might be that, that's not what the Senate's there to do. I'll shut up by saying we have a system of government. Let me put it in an analogy that West Virginians, my fellow West Virginians, will relate to. It's like a still. The popular sentiment, the democracy part, is the yeast that goes into the wort to brew the alcohol, right? So that first barrel is supposed to be the House. And you put the yeast in there, and as the yeast is going through the mash, it is producing the hooch. And the whole point of the distillation is that the hooch gets made there in the barrel. You put the yeast in there, and the byproduct of the yeast is the beginning of the hooch. And then you distill that out through the copper coils, and you collect at the other end the product, which is supposed to be popularly sanctioned but done through Republican process to protect the rights and liberties of the individuals so that at the end you get the thing. We have a dead barrel. The House does not produce what the House is supposed to produce. And all of that populist outrage and anger has to go somewhere. So where does it go? It goes to the executive. It goes to the Senate. It goes to the court. It goes to all those other places because our House is a pitiful joke. Harumph.
2: My first observation, you seem to know a lot about moonshining. We can get into that another time.
1: Brother, in my day, I drank enough to float a battleship. I know of what I speak.
2: Well, there you go. You have eloquently described the refining process and the problem with it. My question is, will it take an executive in their humility, in their wisdom, to step in and force Congress to do its job and then rectify the issue? How do we fix it? And can we ever find such an executive? Is such a statesman in our future?

0: You waiting for one great man or woman to come and rescue us from ourselves is exactly the wrong kind of thinking. Sometimes you get blessed. America has been extraordinarily blessed in the leaders that in many of the leaders that have come forward. I think often of Calvin Coolidge, the accidental president who really saved the American project in pretty profound ways. After the catastrophes of the teens and the beginning of the Harding administration, there are these moments, right? There are the Harry Truman. There are these accidental presidents that come in and are humble and do see the presidency in the appropriate terms. But most of them are Teddy Roosevelt lunatics, right? Most of them end up being president because they want power and because they want authority. And they continue to, I get to be many unpopular opinions I have. Teddy Roosevelt is on a very low tier for me among presidents. He started out okay, finished as a wreck, and a lot of what's wrong in American politics and public life came out of the progressive era, of which Roosevelt and Woodrow Wilson are the principal malefactors. Is it possible, though, that we could see when I was but a boy, there was a lot of energy in America for term limits. Term limits, by the way, are still very popular. How did we get to the direct election of senators? And I'm absolutely, if we're voicing my unpopular opinions, the 17th Amendment was a mistake, and the consequences, the Senate should still be chosen by state legislatures.
1: Agree.
0: I absolutely believe that. But the that decision, the 17th Amendment, was a response to a two-decade push in the states for progressive populist reform. The question isn't, will God deliver us again? Will we, Thomas Jefferson wanted the symbol of the United States to be the children of Israel, because we wander away from what is right and what is good. And then when the conditions get bad enough, we say, hey, forget about Baal. I never even liked a golden calf. I've been with you the whole time, Yahweh. Please send the manna again. We will never complain about the manna. The American people must demand better government. And the only, not the only way, I believe that Democrats and Republicans, liberals and conservatives, should be able to look at the way that our Congress just is a rotting hulk in the harbor and say that this is bad, right? This is bad. What would I do? I would have a constitutional amendment if I had to, and I would sell it, and I would say, we will expand the House of Representatives, number one, first and foremost. And then I would be open to the possibility of a change to the way primary elections are conducted. That gets pretty specific and it relates to the way that states do things, but we must expand the House of Representatives. It is so far past time, but primary election reform and the throttled size of the House of Representatives are the two chief problems that I see, and they have to be. We need a reform movement in America. We need Republicans and Democrats alike to demand reform, much as people used to about a balanced budget, much as people used to about term limits. And Washington defeated those things because it would diminish the power of individuals. I will shut up again, I promise, but I will do it by saying this. I used to think that the people in Washington wanted money and power. I think a lot of them just want to stay, keep their stupid lapel pins, and have people stop them in the grocery store and tell them that they're important. I think there are workhorses who want to do the work, who are interested, and good legislators. And I to use West Virginia as an example, I don't think Shelley Moore Capito is in the Senate because she likes the lapel pin. I think she wants to be a lawmaker. I think she wants to legislate. She has the experience. She shows that she has done that. I think there are a lot of people, though, who just want to stay. They don't care what happens. They just want to stay. And this is particularly true in the House with these jamokes who basically stand around and wait for somebody to tell them how to

0: vote, and then they go vote and then go post it on social media, and it's a joke.
1: He's Chris Steigerwald. He's politics editor for The Hill and News Nation, host of The Hill Sunday on News Nation, senior fellow at the American Enterprise Institute. Chris, always a pleasure to hear your unpopular opinions. We appreciate it as always.
0: All right, I got to go back to running my Miami cartel. See you guys.
1: See ya. Chris Steigerwald. Coming up, Steve Lee, spot of the hour, 304-TALK, 304-800-765-TALK's the number. 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
2: 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Shelley Moore Capito is a career politician. I'm Tom Willis, a Green Beret, state senator, and a West Virginia business owner. 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Early voting is happening now, and Election Day is May 12th. I'm Tom Willis, and I'm asking for your vote. I'm Tom Willis, and I approve this message, paid for by Tom Willis Victory.
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2: 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Martin Red Hat Sheehan is running for State Supreme Court of Appeals in Division I. He's a Wheeling attorney who's done a little bit of everything during his 45-year career in law, including being a federal prosecutor and president of the National Association of Bankruptcy Trustees. Martin joins us on Metro News Talk Line this morning. Martin, good morning. Thanks for joining us.
3: Thank you, sir.
2: So, why the State Supreme Court? What motivated you to run for this position?
3: Well, the one thing that I think I sent you an order yesterday, I have a case that's been there for, I'm going to say, the better part of 2 years after being fully briefed, and the court has not dealt with that case to move it along. And so I find it problematic that the court seems to have a tremendous backlog of cases. Sorry. are awaiting action by the justices. This case is stuck in the clerk's office and has been for a long time. I sent an order in January, and then the order I got came in January, and then it indicated the oral argument we scheduled. It still hasn't been, and that case needs to be resolved. And I think that that's true of a number of other cases. And I think that that's the big issue for me in this particular campaign, is to try and get action by the court in a more timely way. The court loses its moral authority to help the circuit courts to manage their caseloads as well by not being able to take care of its own house.
4: Sir, how do you interpret the Constitution? Are you an originalist, or do you believe the document is living, breathing, and alters with the times?
3: I'm pretty much an originalist. I think that you can look at the document in the times that it was adopted and come to some decision about that. I'm going to call it the Scalia approach. Justice Scalia said that we look at primarily to the founding of the Republic, to look at most of the Constitution, but because the Civil Rights Amendments were adopted after the Civil War, he identifies that as a particularly relevant period. So I'd say I'm probably in that camp most of the time.
2: Talking to Martin Red Hat Sheehan, Supreme Court of Appeals Division I, where he is a candidate. Martin, why should voters support you on May 12th?
3: Well, I think I'm dedicated to trying to get something done on this particular issue. The problem that we have at the court now is that it's hard to, probably the campaign as a whole, is it's very hard for the judges to campaign. I've also brought suit somewhat unsuccessfully at this moment in time to declare a couple of

0: about how to fix things at the court.
1: Martin Redhat Sheehan running for State Supreme Court of Appeals, Division One. Martin, thank you for the time. We're a little tight on time today. We appreciate it.
0: All right. Have a great one. Thanks,
1: you,
0: fellas.
1: You as well. Coming up, steam release. 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Coming up, TJ and I will sit back and relax and turn the show over to you. It is your chance to vent and let it all off your chest before you head into Mother's Day weekend. 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Steam release is coming up. Also, want to remind you, we'll have comprehensive election night coverage here across the Metro News Radio Network, many of these same Metro News radio stations. We'll have coverage starting Tuesday night, 7:06 until midnight. Jeff Jenkins will join me, along with Brad McElhenney, TJ Meadows, Greg Hunter will be here. Hoppy Kirchival will stop by as well. That's coming up 7:06 until midnight on election night. This is Talk Line on Metro News, the voice of West Virginia. It's 11:30. Let's get a news update from the Metro News Radio Network. 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
2: West Virginia Metro News, I'm Chris Lawrence. Arraignment last hour in Kanawha County Circuit Court for the county ambulance driver indicted on felony charges in connection with the death of Elkview resident John Lucas. A special grand jury this week handed up the indictment against Kanawha County Emergency Ambulance Authority worker Alyssa Middleton. Kanawha County Prosecutor Deborah Rusnick.
3: With the felony offense of voluntary manslaughter, the felony offense of aggravated vehicular homicide, and the felony offense of leaving the scene of an accident causing death.
2: The other ambulance crew member was not charged. Huntington police have one person in custody after a shooting earlier this week. A man suffered a gunshot wound to the leg in the incident Wednesday evening on 10th Avenue. The 56-year-old victim taken to the hospital. The wound was not life-threatening, but now charged is 48-year-old Kellyanne Johnson of Huntington. She's facing a charge of felony malicious wounding. Monongahela County is considering increasing the rates it charges municipalities for jail transportation. Monongahela County Sheriff Todd Forbes says he wants the commission to take a look at the rates.
4: It's a very solid resource that we've had over the past 50-plus years. I think it's important that we continue to do that. We're not asking anybody to add more money to their taxes. This is money that they've already been paying. We're renewing. They were asking to renew this levy.
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5: My husband, Kirk, was raised in a coal camp. We've been married for 51 years.
6: That's Becky Kirkpatrick. Becky is married to Judge Kirkpatrick, who's running for our Supreme Court.
5: Everyone calls him Kirk, and he's the hardest working person you'll ever meet. The most honest, too.
6: Judge Kirkpatrick is the most experienced candidate for our Supreme Court. Kirkpatrick has a record of tough sentencing on criminals convicted of the worst crimes. But Judge Kirkpatrick is also compassionate. His drug court saved countless young lives.
5: Kirk and I have raised two sons, and we have two grandchildren. If there's one lesson they'll learn from Kirk, it's to treat everybody with dignity and respect.
6: Judge Kirkpatrick is tough, honest, and fair.
5: I'm Becky Kirkpatrick, and I hope you will join me in supporting my husband, Judge Kirkpatrick, for our Supreme Court. I promise he won't let us down.
7: Paid for by Kirk for Court, Ralph Richmond, Treasurer.
2: In Monongahela County, search teams have found a body. The discovery made after a search and rescue operation on Thursday. Authorities have not released additional information about that incident. And the former leader of the Catholic Church in West Virginia has died, Michael Bransfield, the former bishop of the Diocese of Wheeling-Charleston. He led the diocese from 2005 to 2018 and retired under multiple allegations of sexual harassment and financial improprieties. From the Metro News Anchor Desk, I'm Chris Lawrence.

0: You know, if the strong Friday vibes hold for the final 30 minutes of this show, I don't know if I'm looking forward to Steam release or I should be scared. Either way, here we go.
1: I want you to get up now. I want all of you to get up out of your chairs. I want you to get up right now and go to the window, open it, and stick your head out and yell, I'm as mad as hell, and I'm not going to take this anymore!
0: All week long, you've had to listen to our thoughts on this, that, and the other. You've had to listen to other people's thoughts. You've probably had your own thoughts, but let's face it, the spouse probably doesn't really want to hear your ramblings. The dog will listen, but the dog, I mean, it's just not satisfactory. So we offer this opportunity for you each and every week. You have a chance to vent. 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You can text the show, 304-TALK-304. As always, we just have a couple of guidelines. One, we cannot respond to your steams. You are able to steam unfettered. Two, we'd appreciate it if you do not get us sued and or fired. Both those things kind of run hand in hand. So please watch what you say. Keep it tight. Otherwise, you can steam about us. You can steam about past hosts. You can steam about future hosts. And we may not respond. The show is yours. 800-765-TALK. 800-765-8255. Text your steam to 304-TALK-304. Let's begin on the phones. David, you're leading off steam release this morning. Go ahead.
2: I think it's time that the legislatures need to stop all of the bickering nationally and statewide. It's time for them to come together. And I'm a traditionalist of the legislature and traditionalist of the when people don't care. It's time for them to get off the ducks in Washington and here too to get everything back in order.
0: David, way to start steam release. Appreciate it. Have a great weekend. Junior in Fish Creek, you're up, buddy.
3: What do you say there, PJ? How's it going in the big city?
4: Well, sir, thank you.
3: Hey, it's been a good garden day. Got everything up and growing, you know. Had a little frost I had to worry about last week, but we got it all covered real good. But, hey, I want to give you a little investment tip. I'd say invest in Sheetz stock. Because Howie Monroe's been eating cheeseburgers from there for the last month, two or three a day. And then the other day for Cinco de Mayo, he got six tacos. Gluttony is a sin, TJ. Remember that. Hey, nothing. Hop. Hang it up and take Hop and take Howie with you. Thank you, TJ.
0: You're welcome, Junior. 304-TALK-304. That's the text line to release your steam. Phones are open at 800-765-TALK, 800-765-8255. 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
4: Editor's note, Sheetz is a privately owned company and does not trade on the public markets. Text, no testing on certified teachers, no accountability, no required instruction time, purchase of golf simulators. It's a $5,300 pay raise. TJ was paying for his private school tuition. Now, myself and my fellow West Virginians are paying for it. Dave and TJ. Dave, I don't understand. I think Siri got the... We'll come back to that. Sorry. 304-TALK-304. Spit it out, Dave. Let's hear the steam, says the texter. Here is my litmus test. I changed to Republican to vote against the old Patty Boys slate of candidates. On Wednesday, I'll change my party affiliation back to independent. I'm a scary rhino. The Republicans, we got that one already. They're mixed in here. For the ignorance and hubris of West Virginia voters that have fallen for these outrageous PAC mailers, they'll end up with the government and the state they deserve, says the texter. That's a pending court case. I'm not going there. Not going there either. It's Friday, Dave. Can you tell? It's Friday.
0: Told you. Friday vibes.
4: Yeah. Ask Chris.

0: It's what time it is, and he tells you how to build a watch, says the text. Do we include illegal aliens and the count toward populations that determine house seats? Steyerwald today, truly one of the best Democratic Republic government discussions ever. First, Steyerwald cult didn't mention the guy. Must be yellowing. With the exception of his comments regarding Capito, I wholeheartedly agree with Chris Steyerwald. I do apologize for my guess at the spelling of his name. Steyerwald is speaking of term limits. He's about 250 years too late. The founders thought term limits were such a good idea, or if they did, they would have wrote them in the Constitution consisting of 2, 4, and 6-year terms. Can't blame founders if Americans have become too ignorant or too immoral to elect proper representation. I agree with Chris and his son. The state governments should select its senators. The erosion of states' rights stolen from our constitutional process. Now, the Electoral College is under fire in lieu of socialist communist idea of popular vote. We must stand against this at all costs to save the Republic.
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19: As gas prices soar, you would think that the governor would temporarily suspend the gas tax. Instead, he's more focused on helping his faction gain control of the state Senate. Great show. Have a good weekend. It's time to unionize this state, to get back to what big business has taken from middle-class workers and given to CEOs. The people have spoken. All right. I'm not going to talk about a private citizen at a private company and wanting to celebrate an individual being fired. Just to let you know, I'm not doing that. Did Chris Steyerwalt really just announce Baal worship live on the air? The world really is changing. Steam release, they're asking for the levy for transportation of inmates because our jails are regional, just like we're moving to regionalized school systems instead of small schools, consolidated sites built away from communities. When it comes to busing, diesel prices, etc., it is really cheaper. I would love to see the cost-benefit analysis on how much more money we are spending on transportation of students now that they've chosen regional systems. Pass.

0: Steam, George Washington, a George Washington, my kingdom for a George Washington. This texter says, vanity, vanity, can all this get worse? Sadly, yes. The new West Virginia bishop, no, not doing that one either. Sorry, guys, I'm not doing it. My Steam is about Governor Morrissey seeming to question Amelia Nicely's absence at a press conference yesterday to attend a Mother's Day event with her daughter. Gross for a, quote, family values politician not to respect the families of our journalists. He should apologize, wish Amelia a happy Mother's Day, and thank her for the great coverage she provided of his announcements. Dave, I'll leave that one for you. It's personal for you. Another Berkeley County levy for the most top-heavy association ever? If they would use the money properly, maybe, but we don't need any more assistance or assistant superintendents, says the texter.
1: 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Let's go to Ralph. Hey, Ralph, what's your steam?
2: Well, this is for the governor and his cronies. Old Chinese philosophy. Man who sow mud, man who sow dirt, lose ground.
1: All right, Ralph, appreciate the steam. 800-765-TALK. 800-765-8255. Let's go to Steve. Hey, Steve, what's your steam?
3: Hey, guys, sorry to do this. This is the second time I've called. The number was 32. After that last commercial break, we're up to 34.
1: Thanks for the update, Steve. Appreciate it. 800-765-TALK, 800-765-8255. 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
3: Hey, folks, Bobby Pruitt here, former Marshall University football coach. 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State Senators Roland Roberts and Mark Maynard are two of the best we've got, hands down. 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
2: 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Your last chance to release the steam before Election Day on Tuesday. Let's go to Eugene on the phones. Hey, Eugene, what's your steam?
9: Hello. If you like that Governor Morrissey and data centers, you're going to love the fellow he appointed Supreme Court to rule for them data centers, Daryl Titus. I wouldn't vote for him. Thank you.
2: 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TJ, let's get a few more of the text steams in.
10: My steam is steam release isn't funny anymore. Lighten up, hillbillies. Ethan hogs all the popcorn at Rural King. That's the texter. Hey, just a reminder that New Jersey Pat was booed very loudly at the backyard brawl this year. I'm voting for any and all candidates not associated. I just can't do it anymore. Sorry. Let's see. 304 Talk 304. I saw Ethan out the other day with his little wiener dog. Smallest, cutest little wiener dog I've ever seen. Yes, illegals are counted in the census and the drawing of the districts. The reason is because the Constitution says, quote, all persons. As one well-known Supreme Court justice said, it's a whole new world, but it's the same Constitution. 304 Talk 304. No, not doing that either. Sorry, Dave. I can't read most

0: these today. $5 million in political ads. Such a waste. Such a waste, says the texter. MAGA deserves every penny of the $4.50 a gallon in gas that they pay. Hope it goes to $6. Chinese proverb, man who calls steam release with good jokes should be regular, says the texter. Update, now it's 35. There you go.
1: Steam, Dave, I would like to wish my wife, Mrs. Phil, and all nurses in the state of West Virginia a happy Nurses Week. Well, consider it done. Happy Nurses Week, especially you, Mrs. Phil. 304 Talk, 304. Let me see if there's any more of these we can actually squeeze in. Well, Iran didn't agree to the U.S. demands. Looks like the Operation Epstein Distraction will continue, and so will the rising price of gas. God bless America, says the texter. Now it's 35. Did you get that one in? Now it's 35?
0: Yeah, I got it.
1: Okay. 304 Talk, 304. Reminder that election night will have comprehensive coverage across the Metro News Radio Network. 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For Zach, Sophia, TJ, I'm Dave. 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
3: Another setback for Democrats. I'm Carmen Roberts, Fox News. The Virginia Supreme Court just erased a voter-approved Democratic redistricting plan that had targeted four Republican-held U.S. House seats. The court ruled state lawmakers violated procedural requirements when they placed the constitutional amendment on the ballot.
4: And for that reason, they say the congressional district maps issued by the court in 2021, they've got to use for the upcoming congressional election. This was a state matter. Virginia's Supreme Court made this decision. It's not out of the realm of possibility that challengers to this decision would try to get to the Supreme Court to say that there is some U.S. constitutional violation in the way that this ruling was made.
3: Fox's Shannon Bream. The ruling, combined with a recent U.S. Supreme Court decision severely weakening the Voting Rights Act, has supercharged the Republicans' congressional gerrymandering advantage heading into this year's midterm elections. The country's top Republican, President Trump, says he's winning on another front as U.S. carried out more airstrikes today.
5: This time targeting several empty, very large crude containers, ships that were trying to break the blockade and head to Iranian ports. Yesterday, three U.S. guided missile destroyers were transiting the Strait of Hormuz when they came under attack from Iranian missiles and drones. CENTCOM says none of the U.S. warships were hit, but they had to take evasive measures and shoot down the incoming threat.
3: Fox's Jennifer Griffin. A modest win for the U.S. economy last month as employers added 115,000 jobs, exceeding expectations, with the unemployment rate remaining steady at 4.3%.
6: Still, manufacturers cut 2,000 jobs, and over the past year, manufacturing has lost 66,000 jobs. Construction, transportation, and healthcare industries all added jobs last month.
3: Fox's Jared Halperin. 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
3: The U.S. State Department says it's arranging a repatriation flight for the safe return of American passengers aboard the Dutch cruise ship impacted by the hantavirus outbreak.
8: The MV Hondius, the site of a deadly hantavirus outbreak with more than 140 passengers and crew on board.

0: Board is expected to reach a Spanish island off the coast of West Africa this weekend. 17 of those on board are Americans. At least 3 passengers have died and several others are sick.
1: Fox's Tanya J. Powers. Mourners in Chicago are remembering John Bartholomew, a 38-year-old police officer killed in the line of duty, allegedly by Alfonso Talley.
2: During Talley's initial hearing last week for killing Officer Bartholomew and nearly killing his partner, the judge had to pause the proceedings to tell the 26-year-old to stop giggling. Last month, Alfonso Talley was arrested after viciously beating a woman at a Dollar General store during a robbery. He told police he had swallowed drugs and needed to go to the hospital, but when he got there, he somehow got a gun and shot both Officer Jonathan Bartholomew and his partner before making a run for it. Talley was already a 7-time convicted felon, and at the time, he was facing charges for another 4 violent felonies. But under Illinois' Safety Act that eliminated cash bail, a judge had let Talley back out on the streets.
1: Fox's Garrett Tenney in Chicago. And World Cup ticket prices are reaching stratospheric levels.
3: A little more than 2 months away from the championship match of the 2026 World Cup on Fox, prices for tickets to the final in East Rutherford, New Jersey have spiked again. Top-tier seats, triple the cost, previously $10,990, now $32,970. Congress is taking note. 2 Democrats from New Jersey wrote FIFA President Gianni Infantino Thursday and accused soccer's governing body of opaque pricing, shifting rules, and potentially deceptive practices. World Cup kicks off on Fox TV June 11th. Jared Max, Fox News.
1: And I'm Carmen Roberts, and this is Fox News.
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2: 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Mostly sunny skies for today, high 68. Partly cloudy tonight, low 48. Saturday, clouds and sunshine, a high near 70. Sunday, look for clouds and sunshine mixed with a daytime high of 76. And then Monday, we're looking at cloudy skies with rain, 80% chance of that shower activity. Monday, high 57. That's your Metro News AccuWeather on the WJLS News Network.

0: Politics, ice cream, and tourism will lighten things up for a moment on a Friday. 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
1: 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The news starts now. Here's 13 News and tonight live anchor Amanda Barron.
0: Hi, everyone. Welcome to the show. It's Friday. It's May 8th, 2026. I'm 13 News and tonight live anchor Amanda Barron alongside Dave Allen. We'll get your top headlines coming up in just a little bit. TJ will join us with commentary as well. On the program today, on a very serious note, of course, there have been new developments over the last 2 hours in that case where the man who walked in front of the Kanawha County ambulance and was run over. New developments in that case by way of an indictment and then arraignment this morning. We'll have more on that from the courtroom and from Kanawha County Prosecutor Deb Rusnak coming up in just a little bit. Also on the program today, we're going to talk tourism. There's a woman who is working in the tourism industry, the hospitality industry in the northern part of the state, and she believes, as a native, that the word is just starting to really catch on to folks in other places. We'll talk with Lisa Sutton coming up in a little bit. And on a Friday, of course, we talk politics with Mark Curtis. Certainly a lot to talk about, but I know one of the things that he'll want to talk about, Dave, of course, was just that fantastic moment earlier this week that I'm just kind of holding on to because it was just so amazing when Staff Sergeant Andrew Wolf's mother was able to get up there and talk at the President and First Lady's luncheon for military moms. That was just such a special moment. I just can't help but think of, like, you know, a year ago, this woman would have never thought that her son's name would be a household name, but then she just get up and give an impromptu speech next to the president. Of course, Mark's daughter is a member of the National Guard as well, member of the military, as he talks about often. So I know he'll want to chime in on that.
2: You know, it's we were able to bring that to you live a couple of days ago on Midday, and we were thankful that we were. But I don't know, Melody Wolf, you do. You spent time with him. She just seems to me like that, I guess, and maybe it's because of what the family's gone through, that nothing would rattle her. I mean, I don't think that they would mind for me putting that out there. I mean, right afterwards, she was texting you. Like, she's sitting in the White House and she's texting you right after she got off, because, you know, you texted her and she's texting. She's right in front of the president off camera, of course, and she's texting.
0: She's amazing. So anyways, we'll talk with Mark about that, too, because I know he loves to talk about the military.
2: During the 2 o'clock hour, busy weekend in sports. Baseball and softball will be primarily what we talk about with Daniel Woods with the weekend sports blitz. And then we'll get to Open Line West Virginia after 2:30.
0: All right. Let's get a check on the day's top headlines. Jeff Jenkins joins us for that. It's been a busy morning so far, not just in this Kanawha County case, but some arrests and some burglaries and some robberies around the state as well.
3: Yeah. Well, we got a bunch of releases from state police, like they filled up the inbox earlier.
2: One after another.
3: Yeah, they were. And so
0: they all got approved at once.
3: Yeah, that's probably right. You're exactly right. But anyway, so, you know, we've been following this story now for 3 weeks. There was late yesterday afternoon, there was an indictment, 3-count indictment. And we learned the name of the ambulance driver, Alyssa Middleton, and she was indicted by a special meeting of the Kanawha County Grand Jury on 3 felony counts in connection with the death of John Curtis back on April 16th, when he was struck by the ambulance, dragged by the ambulance, and found dead a short time later. She is charged with 3 felonies, including voluntary manslaughter, aggravated vehicular homicide,

0: leaving the scene of an accident where there was a death. And you'll have the prosecutor on later. You know, it doesn't happen all the time. It's one of her tools to take a case straight to the grand jury. And she did in this. Mm-hmm. You know, traditionally, you would charge a person. They would go to magistrate court and be arraigned. They would have a bond set. They would have a preliminary hearing set. And then if it gets bound over from there, it would go to a grand jury. But instead, she has said since then, and she said earlier this morning, Dave, she told you on 580 Live that you know, this is very much a highly publicized case, and they wanted to take it straight to the grand jury. So when you think about it, in less than 3 weeks to have a 3-count indictment, an arraignment, and now a trial date is very unusual. That is very mm-hmm. fast-tracked. And I think it speaks to the seriousness, obviously, of the case.
1: And one of the interesting points of contention, I don't want to say contention, but that was brought up in the hearing this morning. Yeah. Today is the last day of this term of court. And so they wanted to find out, you know, whether or not she's going to waive that right to a speedy trial. Right, because there's no way to obviously.
0: Yeah.
1: Yeah, do that today.
0: Yes. So what happened? She was arraigned today. The very next day, mm-hmm. she was in court today. Kanawha County Circuit Judge Dave Hardy and had the arraignment. And let's hear that, Dave, hear part of that arraignment right now.
2: How do you plead to the 3 charges outlined in the indictment? Guilty or not guilty?
3: Not guilty.
0: Yep. So she pled not guilty, which is not unusual at a circuit court arraignment. In fact, over the years covering these, I maybe can count on one hand the number of times someone tried to plead guilty in an arraignment. You don't do it. So she pled not guilty there. And so a trial date was set. A bond was set, which is $100,000, 10% surety. So, and there was some discussion about that. And so she'll be released if she posts the $10,000. So since the discussion, her attorney, Tim Carrico, said the family had about $12,000, mm-hmm. $12,500 yeah. that they could post for a bond. So Judge Hardy agreed to the $100,000 and for 10%, which I'm assuming that she'll post probably at some point later today.
1: Yeah, she has to do that by 4 p.m. today. Yeah. And, you know, one of the other things he talked about was, like, this is just me telling you what happened in the courtroom, not taking sides. She was at work when the incident happened. She's 19 years old. Like, she wasn't out, you know, just running around partying when this happened, that this was, you know, within a structured environment.
0: Right.
1: Of her job.
0: So that's where the bond is set. A trial date is scheduled for August 17th. Whether or not it will go then, I mean, that's something we'll see. There's a pretrial, you know,
1: the 28th of July.
0: You know, most of the time, trials get delayed. I mean, so we'll see what happens. But there is now a trial date. Now, because actually there was a little more said during this arraignment. Sometimes they're pretty quick. A little more said here, and I think that we're going to play a cut here from Tim Carrico, her attorney, and he was arguing for bond for her and the bond amount. He kind of hinted, maybe more than a hint, on what the defense, part of their defense will be. And let's hear what he said.
4: They didn't want to get out of the ambulance. They were scared because they knew he was out there. They saw him with a knife. They were scared. I believe this will all come out in the video because it's all recorded.
0: Yep. Okay. Mm-hmm. So that will be a key moving forward. And so there's some disagreement. You can mm-hmm. hear it there. He's the defense attorney. He's her attorney. So that's where we stand right now. We have an indictment, which is a charge, a 3-count indictment, so charges, felony charges. You have the prosecutor on coming up later, and she'll talk about those as much as she can. But and you haven't really an accelerated pace to this case. 3 weeks, you've got a 3-count indictment. You've got a trial date set. And so, and we'll have the update where Daniel Woods was in the courtroom. Prosecutor Rusnick was on talk line too and said mm-hmm. some things. So we're adding some of those things to our story. And Daniel will have it up here in a little bit at WVMetroNews.com. So we've got that. We also have another election feature. This also from Daniel, Metro News Decision 2026, where he takes really good deep dive. Can I say that? Deep dive at.
1: Begrudgingly, yes.
0: Yeah. At the closed, it's one of the stories of the election,
1: yeah,
0: right? The closed primary. Yeah, the closed primary.
1: I've actually received a couple texts from emails or whatever, messages from viewers over the last couple of days who've been very frustrated about the closed primary.
0: Just hearing of it.
1: Yep.
0: Yeah, some people just learning about it.

0: about it, and they'll learn about it when they go to the polls on Tuesday. So Daniel takes a look at all sides on that and what the GOP hopes for that and what is some concerns about that. So that story is posted. You can see it at WVMetroNews.com. The headline there, decision, Metro News decision 2026. So that's kind of the headline of our election features. Also, the annual Stamp Out Hunger postal. A lot of people take part in this. Mm-hmm. The postal carriers pick up non-perishable food items. That's tomorrow. So sometimes you think, oh, when is that? Oh, it was today. Okay, so here's your little preview there. That's tomorrow if you want to set out some non-perishable food items for your postal carrier to pick up.
1: Such an easy tomorrow. Way that you can help during that.
0: Yeah, you can do that. Mm-hmm. That's also, you can see it at WVMetroNews.com. There's also a story out of Morgantown where there was a body. They started a search yesterday at, Cooper's Rock State Force is both in Montague and Preston counties, but it's on the line there. But they started a search yesterday for a missing person. They found the person dead, and we're still waiting on some more information about what did that entail? Is that someone who got lost? Is someone who fell? Hopefully we're going to get some more information and get that updated here later today.
1: Huge amount of volunteers out there and agencies out there working to find that person yesterday.
0: Exactly. Now, let me just jump back to voting. Just one more little note here. Chris Warner came out with the early voting numbers, Secretary of State, today through Thursday. So these are numbers through Thursday, 43,200 and some odd voters statewide.
1: Wow.
0: With 2 days left. So, Tony Caridi says, never do math on the air. But if you... but if it's like 1.2 million registered voters, right? Mm-hmm. I think somewhere around in there.
1: Yeah.
0: And if you 43,000 is not, it's single digits. It's a single digit percentage turnout so far.
1: I like Tony's advice. I'm not even going to try. It's low. Yeah. It's really low.
0: It's very low.
1: Thank you, Tony Caridi.
0: Yeah, it's very low. So the rest of today and tomorrow, early voting, and then the primary election coming up on Tuesday.
1: All right. And also the trial continues in Mingo County against Timothy Kennedy. 5 days now, day five of testimony underway. We heard about those gunshot wounds that Sergeant Corey Maynard suffered and all of that. And
0: So the prosecution is laying out its case. Mm-hmm. They're connecting, when you sit in a court, certain witnesses, all they really do is, place the defendant at the scene. Mm-hmm. They're placing him at the scene with blood. They're placing him at the scene with, a weapon and blood and different things. And so they're just building a foundation. Mm-hmm. That's what the prosecution does. And the defense is saying, one of their arguments is that he was so high on meth, he didn't know where he was or what he was doing. And so he's not responsible for some of these things. So that'll be their defense. We'll see how they kind of expand on that when they get the case, which I would anticipate is going to be sometime next week when they start presenting their case. So we'll see.
1: All right. Jeff, thank you.
0: All right.
1: Appreciate it. We're going to take a quick break. When we come back, we're going to talk Mother's Day. You have any Mother's Day? You have anything you need to say to your mom before
0: I love
1: go?
0: My mother.
1: I know. She's
0: I'm going to
1: doll.
0: See her tomorrow.
1: Oh, good. All right. We're going to talk mom when we come back. You're listening to Metro News Midday.
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3: Hey, folks. Bobby Pruitt here, former Marshall University football coach. I've been around a lot of great athletes from across southern West Virginia. Folks who work hard, stick together, and know how to win. And I'll tell you, we've got leaders cut from that same cloth. State Senators Roland Roberts and Mark Maynard are two of the best we've got, hands down. 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Roland Roberts and Mark Maynard are strong supporters of our coal miners and energy workers. I was raised in southern West Virginia and want what's best for my home. 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On May 12th, vote Roland Roberts and Mark Maynard for State Senate.
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4: We pause this weekend to celebrate Mother's Day. The roots of this holiday trace back to Grafton. Most know Anna Jarvis as the founder, but the story really begins with her mother, Ann Jarvis. During the American Civil War, Ann Jarvis organized Mother's Day work clubs. They focused on public health. They cared for soldiers on both sides. After the war, she kept going. She brought families together, Union and Confederate. She called it Mother's Friendship Day. It was about healing. When Ann passed away in 1905, her daughter Anna wanted to honor her. In 1908, the first Mother's Day service was held in Grafton. Just 6 years later, in 1914, Woodrow Wilson made it official, a national holiday, a public expression of love and reverence for mothers. And it all started here in West Virginia. This Sunday, many will celebrate with flowers, with meals, time together, that special gift. Those things all matter, but so do the small, everyday moments. A phone call, a kind word, time spent. For some, Mother's Day is also a time of reflection. A mother remembered, a grandmother missed, a voice no longer heard. For others, it can be especially difficult. Mothers who have lost a child or a pregnancy carry a grief that never fully leaves. I've seen that up close. My grandmother lost her teenage son. She rarely spoke of it, but you could feel it. She once said, "God took one, but gave her four grandsons in his place." That kind of strength is often quiet. So if you know someone carrying that weight, reach out. A simple message can mean more than you may realize. And if distance has grown between you and your mother, consider closing it. Forgiveness matters. Reconciliation matters. But they require attention. However you mark the day, take the time to make it meaningful. Happy Mother's Day, everyone.
5: All right, let's talk about politics now with TJ. Just kidding. You should have seen Dave's face just now. Oh, I thought, daggers.
6: She's still, you know, coming off the cold and everything. Listen, I thought she was under the influence of something.
5: I wish, because this one's not going away. Anyways, TJ, it's such a nice piece, and it's a nice break from what lingers on May the 12th. But in the meantime, it's just an important message to remember about moms of all different kinds, because, you know, not everyone has a different experience, you know?
7: Yeah, a mom is not just a biological thing. It's a person, right, that fills a role. And you're right, in this time where we're so consumed by these politics of the day and it's getting nasty and nastier by the day, unfortunately, it's a chance to stop and really connect and remember your mother and everything that she's done for you. And I think particularly the West Virginia connection. You know, we love to talk about the West Virginia connections. Anna Jarvis, her daughter, but Anne and what the work that she really put into making this holiday, Woodrow Wilson, and perhaps the only good thing he's ever done for the Republic, in my humble opinion, establishing the holiday. Had to get the politics in there just a little bit.
5: Your mom established confidence in you. I like it. Okay.
7: Yeah. But moving forward beyond that, I think, Amanda, you know, I think about those who are not only celebrated this weekend, but especially those who are going to be hurting. I talked about my grandmother. She never said anything, but you could tell something was missing that day.

0: you've lost, if a mother is out there who's lost a son, a daughter, that grief, lost a pregnancy, that grief is something that really stirs someone. So while it can be celebratory, and it surely is, there are many this weekend that are going to be hurting, and remembering those and putting an arm around them and a special message and just embracing them. You don't have to say anything, just embracing them is important. And I think the other thing too, and I've got a little bit of experience, it's not with my mother, more probably with my father. I mean, we were never estranged, but you know, fathers and sons can sometimes butt heads. Mm-hmm. If you're butting heads with your mom, you know, you might be nervous about reaching out, trying to reconcile, trying to close that distance. Just do it. Do me a favor. Try. I think you'll be a better person for it. If it doesn't work, that can be painful, and I get it. But, you know, people are only here for such a finite amount of time. And forgiveness is so important, not only for the other person, but for you, too. It's just a time to bury the hatchet and try to reconnect. And if you're struggling with that, I would encourage you to make the effort, and I hope it works out well for you.
1: I wonder, you know, as we look back at this proud history of having West Virginia roots in this, as I understand it, she really didn't want this to be like this major commercialized thing.
0: And unfortunately, it's become that.
1: Yeah.
0: You know, I heard this morning on the radio, the average cost that someone will spend on mom now is, you know, $240 some. My wife, I will tell you, and I normally don't talk about my wife at all, but she prefers the handmade construction cards from the kids. And it doesn't have to be that. It doesn't have to be so commercialized. So, you know, you don't even have to buy a gift. Just spend some time and tell mom you love her and remember how important that mom is in your life, whether it's biological mom or not, that person who fills the role of mom for you. Remember how important they are and take time to make sure that they know that you love them.
1: Yeah, no doubt about it. What will you guys be doing on Mother's Day?
0: So, you know, we've got some family coming in on Sunday.

0: do the cooking. It'll probably be something on the smoker because it's not too hard to do. Steak, something or other, I'll cook. Kids will do their thing. We're getting ready to go. I can say this because my wife is giving a final right now and not listening to the radio. We'll go this afternoon, and we will spend a little money. I'll let the kids pick some stuff out. So, yeah, you know, typical day, trying to make sure all the chores are off mom, that kind of thing, and wow. Clean the house. Do everything we need to do.
1: Very nice of you. Everything feels better in a clean house. That is for sure. TJ, thank you. And you can read TJ's commentary if you want to get that history on the website, WVMetroNews.com.
2: All right. We're going to take a break. We're going to continue talking about the arraignment that was held this morning. Of course, this has been a fast 24 hours, you know. We are going to be rejoined by Deb Rusnick, who has even more information. She's prosecuting attorney in Kanawha County. She's got even more information than when she was on earlier. Plus, we're going to play a little bit of audio from the courtroom this morning as well. 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Back after this.

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1: West Virginia Metro News, I'm Jeff Jenkins. Bond set at $100,000 for the Kanawha County ambulance driver charged in the April 16th death of Elkview resident John Lucas. Alyssa Middleton was arraigned today by Kanawha County Circuit Judge Dave Hardy after her indictment yesterday on three felony counts.
2: Ms. Middleton, please stand. How do you plead to the three charges outlined in the indictment? Guilty or not guilty?
3: Not guilty.
2: For all three charges.
1: Middleton could be out on bond if she posts $10,000. She's charged with voluntary manslaughter, aggravated vehicular homicide, and leaving the scene of an accident where a death occurred. Video shows Lucas was struck by the ambulance and then dragged. His body was found several minutes along the road. He lost an arm in that collision. West Virginia has become the 15th state to join a coalition of states to working toward revamping their child welfare systems. Governor Patrick Morsi talked about the Home for Every Child initiative.
4: I am optimistic that we're going to continue slowly but surely make progress to make sure that our kids' needs are addressed.
1: Now, Morsi signed a proclamation on Thursday. 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Just days away now from the primary election, early voting numbers released today through Thursday by Secretary of State Chris Warner shows so far early voting numbers heading into today just more than 48,000. 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
5: Come on, Liam, let's go. Get open. Come on, go for it. 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Oh, come on, use your head. 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
6: There he goes again. 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
7: That's what Liam wants.
6: That's what we all want.
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1: A former leader of the Catholic Church in West Virginia has died. Michael Bransfield, who was the bishop of the Diocese of Wheeling-Charleston, died on Thursday. He led the diocese from 2005 to 2018 when he retired. His final years were rocky, the subject of multiple allegations of sexual harassment and financial improprieties with church money. Those allegations were eventually proven, and he was punished and did eventually issue an apology. From the Metro News Anchor Desk, I'm Jeff Jenkins.
9: I was proud to be a soldier.
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1: Hi, everyone. Welcome back to the program on a Friday. We want to take you inside the Kanawha County courtroom today, Judge Dave Hardy presiding over the case in which a man was hit and killed by the driver of an ambulance. According to investigators, we've seen the video. It is a very difficult case, but one that is moving at a speed that is quite fast. The fact that a trial date is set already for a case in August for something that just happened a few weeks ago. I mean, if you don't follow courts all the time, perhaps you don't realize, you know, just how fast all of this has moved in the 3 weeks that since everything unfolded. Let's take you inside the courtroom as the woman accused stood before a judge.
2: All right, counsel, you ready to go on the record?
3: Yes, Your Honor.
4: Yes, sir.
2: Hey, good morning again. We're here this morning in the state of West Virginia versus Alyssa Brooke Middleton, case number 26-F-317. This is an arraignment. I'll have the attorneys enter their appearances for the record.
3: Ryan Ball and Brian Yost on behalf of the state.
4: Tim Carrico on behalf of the defendant, Miss Alyssa Middleton, is present in person. Thank you.
2: All right, Mr. Carrico, if you had an opportunity to review the indictment with your client.
4: Yes, sir, I have.
2: And is your client prepared to waive reading?
4: Yes, sir.
2: Okay. Ms. Middleton, let me have you stand up and be sworn in.
5: You solemnly swear or affirm that this testimony will give me the truth, the whole truth, and nothing but the truth, but
6: the truth. Yes,
2: okay, you can be seated. All right. Will you state your full name for the record, please?
6: Alyssa Brooke Middleton.
2: All right. Ms. Middleton, are you the same Alyssa Brooke Middleton that is named in indictment number 2026-F-317? It's a three-count indictment charging you with voluntary manslaughter, a felony, aggravated vehicular homicide, a felony, and leaving the scene of an accident causing death, a felony. Are you the same person described in the aforesaid indictment?
6: Yes, sir.
2: And have you had an opportunity to discuss this indictment with your attorney, Mr. Carrico?
6: Yes, sir.
2: Mr. Carrico, does your client waive the reading of the indictment?
4: Yes, sir. She does waive the reading indictment. I've gone over it with her, and she understands the nature of the charges.
2: Okay. And let me ask you, Ms. Middleton, please stand. How do you plead to the three charges outlined in the indictment, guilty or not guilty?
6: Not guilty.
2: For all three charges?
6: Yes, sir.
2: Okay, thank you. Counsel, have you exchanged discovery, Ms. Ball, Mr. Carrico?
3: No, Your Honor, not at this time. We are in the process of compiling discovery to provide to Mr. Carrico. I anticipate that we'll be able to provide full discovery within the next few days.
2: Mr. Carrico?
4: I'll formally request discovery on the record, but that's fine.
2: Okay.
4: In a few days.
2: All right. And have we discussed trial dates? And again, this is the last day of this term, so Mr. Carrico, I'm assuming, but you should say for the record, are you waiving to the next trial date or the next term of court?
4: I've discussed the speedy trial issue with my client. She understands she has a right to a trial with this within this term of court. Her waiver, part of the issue will be her bond issue, whether or not she's going to be able to post bond. I think that'll affect whether or not she'll want to waive into the next term of court.
2: Okay, so you're not prepared to waive at this time?
4: Not at the present time.
2: I take it you want to discuss bond?
4: Yes, sir.
2: Okay. Ms. Ball, what is the state's position with respect to bond?
3: Your Honor, at this time, the state's requesting that bond be set in the amount of $50,000 cash. I do understand that Ms. Middleton does not have a criminal history, but based on the nature and severity of these charges, I do think a cash bond is most appropriate in this case.
2: Okay. Mr. Carrico, the court, of course, refresh its memory on the well-established points to be considered since 1971, but in Gibbs versus Johnson from the West Virginia Supreme Court. Of course, the factors are protecting the public, nature of the offense, strength of the state's case, flight risk, criminal history, probability that the defendant will appear in court, and ties and or roots in the community, and that's Gibbs versus Johnson. So I'll ask you to address those points, please.
4: Oh, yes, sir. First and foremost,

0: She's obviously not a flight risk. She is from Kanawha County, West Virginia. She grew up here. She went to grade school, junior high, high school in Kanawha County. 10th grade, she went to Herbert Hoover as a sophomore, but she went to a school starting in 11th grade and 12th grade called the Wynn Academy. Wynn Academy is at Bridge Valley, and that allowed her to take college prep classes and high school classes towards her diploma and also to get the training she need to be a nurse, a registered nurse. She switched off from that. She was going to do that and decided to be an EMT. So that's her schooling and her educational background here, but she's lived here her whole time. Her parents are both here. Her parents both live in Kanawha County. Her father her mother lives in Elkview, and her father lives in Mink Shoals. They're both gainfully employed. Mother works at a local law firm. Father works for a roofing business. She has three siblings that live here that she lives with. She lives at her mother's residence. But most importantly, she's only 19 years old. I believe she's been out of the state of West Virginia to go on vacation with her family. So she's not a flight risk. But more importantly, while this investigation has been going on, she's fully cooperated. I mean, this has been going on since April 16th. This case was presented very fast. There's been significant extraordinary media that she's seen, but she hasn't gone anywhere, and she's cooperated. She's cooperated with law enforcement. She's given statements to law enforcement. And more importantly, once I was hired, she's provided her phone voluntarily without the need of a search warrant. So she's fully cooperated. So I think based on her conduct in that regard, she's not a flight risk. There is absolutely no criminal history whatsoever. She doesn't have a juvenile history. She's never been arrested. I don't even know if she's had a traffic ticket. Based on those factors, Your Honor, the court can make findings that she's not likely to commit crime in the future, that she's not going to be a danger to the public if she's released out on bond, and she's going to show up. The court has reasonable assurances of that. Other concerns under the GIS factors, I believe they weigh in her favor. Your Honor, as to the strength of the case, I know that she's been indicted. She's been indicted on serious offenses, three serious offenses, a voluntary manslaughter, a felony vehicular homicide, and a felony leaving the scene. From what I understand, the evidence of the case, the sequencing of the events, well, first and foremost, this was a situation when she was working.
1: All right, so you're listening to Tim Carrico, the attorney for Alyssa Middleton. She's the woman who is accused in the vehicular homicide death of John Lucas. Coming up in just a minute, we're going to talk with Kanawha County Prosecutor Deb Resnick about all of this, and we'll get you some more perspective on the speed at which this case is moving. 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
1: The woman indicted in the death of a man hit and killed by an ambulance back in April was indicted in Kanawha County this week, and she was arraigned in a Kanawha County courtroom this morning. Kanawha County Prosecuting Attorney Deborah Rusnick joins us now on Metro News Midday. Thanks for being here. We appreciate it.
2: Thanks for having me.
1: So one of the points that they were making in the segment that we were listening to from the court was when they were talking about the bond that was set in this case, and the state requested $50,000 cash. The defense attorney said they had $12,500 that they could put up. The judge ultimately settled on $100,000 with 10% surety. Are you disappointed in the bond that was set in this case?
2: You know, at the end of the day, I have to have faith in the judge's determination. I have to believe that the judge made the right decision. He heard the testimony that he heard or the proffers by counsel and did what he thought was best. And I think that it is not my position to.
1: That's fine.
2: It's a legal matter.
1: Talk about the process in all of this, because you have been heavily criticized in that. And, you know, as someone who's been watching the courts for many years, I know that this has been expedient.
2: It has. You know, once we normally we are working day in and day out, it's just not as heavily publicized as this has been. That being said, we don't always have a circumstance where we have a grand jury right there present that we can call in to hear the evidence. In this instance, we did. So that allowed us to move more expediently than we normally would. Mm-hmm. But there was absolutely a lot of pressure from outside, from the public, to make this go quickly. I have a job to balance, you know, the public's outcry for expediency versus doing the job properly and making sure that I am doing everything as it needs to be done, and I'm making the right decisions so that we know at the end of the day we reach the right legal conclusion.
1: I want to ask you about that, because what extra parameters do you have that maybe you were able to use in this situation that you don't use on the regular?
2: I'm not sure what you're asking me.
1: Are there different, like you said, when you have to balance, you know, the public outcry, you know, and also just doing your job, are there different rules that you, when it comes to calling for a special grand jury or things like that, like, are there tools in your box that you can use to make that happen?
2: There are, but we are still limited. You know, we're at the court's mercy in the scheduling of those things as well. And so it's a lot of different people that have to come together and facilitate

0: this working in a timely fashion like that. So, you know, yes, it is obviously we move forward a little more quickly simply because of the public outcry. But at the end of the day, everyone was just able to come together and arrive at a date that worked, that we could make this grand jury presentation.
1: We're talking with Kanawha County Prosecutor Deb Rusnick. So the last I heard, there were more than 400 pieces of evidence. Did that number grow between that last interview and the time of the indictment?
0: It certainly did. Without going into what that evidence is, I will say we are upwards toward 1,000 pieces of evidence. Goodness. At this point.
2: 1,000 pieces of evidence.
0: We are almost at 1,000.
2: And I know every case is different. Again, Prosecutor Rusnick, but is that seems to me as to be exceptionally high.
0: It is a lot. It's not uncommon when you have a death investigation for there to be a lot of evidence. It is very case specific, you know, as to we've had cases where we've had hundreds and hundreds and hundreds of videos that we've had to watch. Some of them have evidentiary value, some don't. But we have to treat them all as if they do until we look at that and we make sure that, you know, it is or is not something that's pertinent to our case.
1: The family was very critical of you and your office in the beginning. I know that they came up to you after the meeting that was hosted by your office maybe a week ago, 2 weeks ago at this point, and apologized and said thank you. I wonder if you had a chance to talk with them today.
0: I did have a chance to speak with them today. We went through kind of what this process is going to look like, explained to them how I think we're going to proceed. I think we're all on the same page. And I think that was part of the problem initially, is that the law and the rules are very strict on what I can and can't say and do. And oftentimes it limits what I can say to victims and their families. And in this instance, I think there was a lack of communication, albeit I'll accept, you know, any responsibility there. It's not common that I would reach out to a victim's family that early on in the process. But in this instance, it was certainly necessary. And so that's what we did.
2: Okay. You talked about the public outcry, Deb, on this case. And yes, this is a case that, and this is the world we live in. It's not just with this case, it's with others too, that the world of social media, the world of Facebook is, in some people's eyes, is the courtroom now, and that's certainly not the case. And we talked with the attorney with the family on the show a couple of weeks ago, and he talked about the amount of misinformation.
0: Yes,
2: that is on social media. And this is the attorney, and I keep saying this, this is the attorney for the family that has come out and said some of the things that are on social media are just out and out wrong.
0: Yes, that is true. We have seen and heard things that are just, I mean...
2: Well, don't say them now because somebody
0: right.
2: will say...
0: You know, you hear these things and you think, wow, where did that come from? And it's like they are, you know, the telephone game as a kid. You hear mm-hmm. one small piece of something and it just keeps, you know, growing and growing and growing until finally it's reached some crazy story that's out there. But in reality, if you haven't heard it from my mouth, then I would not accept that as true, because as we sit here today... It is my office that has seen the entirety of the evidence, and it causes it makes our jobs much more difficult because we have to investigate all of those, you know, those statements and the information that is relayed to law enforcement. And so it takes time from the investigation to go away from it and investigate these other things that we're hearing. When in reality, that could have been time focused on looking at things that are actual evidence. Sure. and truth. So that did cause quite an issue for us.
1: Do you anticipate any more charges in this case?
0: As of right now, I do not. I've had an opportunity to review the evidence. You know, I know there's been a lot of question about what about the passenger. Mm-hmm. And at the end of the day, we can only charge crimes when we have a culpable defendant. In this instance, there is no indication of criminal conduct on behalf of the passenger. And so I do not foresee any charges forthcoming against her.
1: Okay. This is a tough morning. There are no winners in any of this. You know, there's
0: absolutely
1: a 45-year-old man who has died. There's a 19-year-old young woman, you know, on the other side of that courtroom. Had it been tough in there this morning?
0: It is tough. It is tough all around. You know, everyone involved, we're human beings. Mm-hmm. And so we have to kind of remove ourselves. And I know it sounds harsh and kind of brash to say it, but we have to walk into that courtroom and be focused solely on the law and the facts that we have. Yeah. And not let our hearts guide us. We have to just do the right thing.
1: Well, Deborah Rosnick, we appreciate it. And there's a pretrial hearing this summer.
0: Yes.
1: So we'll work to follow up with you on that. Thank you so much.
0: Absolutely.
1: Appreciate
0: Thank
1: your
0: you.
1: Time.
2: 12:54, we will take a break. 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
7: 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I sent directly to me, Dave Allen Radio. Appreciate that. We're going to go to Fairmont, and the place is called the Dairy Cream Corner. Talking to him yesterday, AB. It really, really made me want some dairy cream kind of stuff, you know, milkshakes and so on. We'll find out exactly what they do. It's a very, very hot spot in Fairmont. We'll talk to them when we come back after the top of the hour break. It's Metro News Midday.
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8: A blow to Democrats' midterm hopes. I'm Carmen Roberts, Fox News. The Virginia Supreme Court strikes down the congressional redistricting map voters approved last month. It's a major setback for Democrats' attempt to counter Republican reshuffling of voting maps in other states ahead of November's midterm elections.
9: The court today said Virginia Democrats rushed the process, ignored rules for constitutional amendments. We heard from President Trump, who posted on Truth Social, that this was a huge win for the Republican Party in America. We heard from the Democratic Attorney General of Virginia, who said that his team was reviewing the decision, but we don't know if this is something that would make its way up to the Supreme Court.
8: Fox's Mark Meredith. Virginia Democrats had hoped to flip 4 Republican-held U.S. House seats to blue. The U.S. expects Iran to respond today to a peace proposal as fighting flares in the Gulf.
10: We're expecting a response from them. We'll see what the response entails.
8: Secretary of State Marco Rubio talking to reporters in Rome.
10: The hope is it's something that it can put us into a serious process of negotiation. Obviously, we've seen the reporting overnight that Iran has established or trying to establish some agency that's going to control traffic in the straits. That would be very problematic. That would actually be unacceptable.
8: Rubio urged European allies today to move beyond rhetoric and take concrete action against Iran, even as he sought to repair strained ties with the Vatican during the 2-day visit following tensions over the war. And Spanish authorities are preparing to receive the Hanta virus-stricken cruise ship headed for the Canary Islands. Health officials plan to carefully evacuate the more than 140 passengers and crew when the MV Hondias arrives this weekend. The U.S. and U.K. are arranging flights to repatriate their citizens. At least 3 passengers have died. Several others are sick, but

0: None of the remaining passengers or crew is currently symptomatic. 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
0: New York State reaches a $268 billion budget deal, including a tax on second homes valued at $5 million or more.
2: Governor Kathy Hochul, Mayor Mom Donnie pushing a new second home tax through the New York State legislature. Hochul has a handshake deal with the legislature to approve a $268 billion budget that includes a second home tax to raise $500 million that would help fill New York City's $5 billion budget gap. The most recent taxpayer to leave may well be Citadel CEO Ken Griffin, whom Mom Donnie called out in a viral tax day video on the street outside Griffin's pied-a-terre.
0: Fox Business's Jerry Willis. The Miami Herald reports a jury today convicted four men of conspiracy in the 2021 assassination of Haiti's president. A cyber attack on a popular platform threatens the online safety of thousands of students and educators across the country.
3: The system is called Canvas, and it is critical to getting work done for both students and staff. Well, the cybercrime group Shiny Hunters is claiming responsibility for breaching the platform and taking data from, get this, 275 million users. Many students getting a ransomware message yesterday urging affected schools to negotiate a settlement to prevent the release of data that was taken, all with a Tuesday deadline. Now, Canvas is used to manage coursework, grades, communication, and submit work, and it's used widely by K through 12 schools all the way up to elite universities like Harvard.
0: Fox's Todd Pyro. And stocks rise to intraday records on a better-than-expected jobs report and hopes of a peace deal with Iran. The S&P 500 and NASDAQ now trading at record highs. The NASDAQ at 26,146 and the S&P 500 at 73,93. The Dow hovering around the flat line. I'm Carmen Roberts. 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
1: 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Mostly sunny skies for today. High 68.
2: Idle, that's the theme, but I was looking at your menu here. You got a lot of great lunch specials. Talk about some of the more popular items on your menu.
3: Oh, we're lucky. We sell pepperoni rolls from Country Club Bakery, which was pretty much the first. Sell a lot of those, sell a lot of hot dogs, hoagies. We have a wide, extensive menu. When my parents opened the store, they wanted to get the kind of food items you would get at, like, a festival, a carnival, or, you know, like a fair. So then we started making funnel cakes that really seems to be one of our big staples. And along with it, hot dogs, corn dogs, you know, like fun foods. But then over time, the hoagies and everything else seemed to really, really just take off.
2: I saw a picture of the Italian sub, man. That's one of my go-tos, and it looked fantastic.
3: Oh, thank you.
4: The fish looks great, too.
2: Yeah, we were doing.
4: Like, sweet and savory, there's all, like, I don't even know what to, what's your favorite thing on the menu?
3: The menu's too huge, and you got to imagine, like, as a kid growing up, this is what I ate, like, every other day. There was a time when mom opened the store, I was probably, like, 8 or 9, and I was always a real skinny kid, and that summer, I would run across the street and kept getting milkshakes, and mom had to tell the girls to quit serving me, because there's all these pictures of me as a kid, and none of my clothes fit. I got, like, real fat, and, like, so it was like, all right, you can only have one milkshake.
4: Everything you're enjoying in moderation. The perks of the job, of the lifestyle.
3: Yeah, exactly.
2: Someone once said, like, everything in moderation, including moderation.
3: Yes, this is the truest story ever.
2: I was looking at some of the lunch specials here. You have the Cody, which is two hot dogs, fries, and a drink. Talk about your hot dogs there, because I'm a hot dog aficionado. Talk about the dogs.
3: Yeah, the big thing is with our hot dogs, we use, it's like my grandfather's recipe that he's had for, like, forever. I think probably he started making it probably in the 60s, 70s. It was also from my Aunt Rose. And so we just kept making the same hot dog sauce. And, you know, the cool thing is about, like, the Fairmont area or, you know, most of northern West Virginia, our sauce is different than, like, if you go down south. Mm-hmm. Then they're like, it's chili.
2: And yeah, so, like, say, the fact that you call it sauce lets us know there's a little difference here.
3: Yeah, and the crazy awesome thing is, too, everybody has their own little different take on how they make the sauce, mm-hmm. you know? So in Fairmont, if you go to Yance, it's totally different. If you go to, like, Woody's or one of the other stops, everybody's got a little different sauce. So the cool thing is some of that sauce might, you know, people are like, oh, I really like this, you know, and this goes really good on hot dogs, pepperoni rolls. And then if they want something a little more spicier, you know, there's other options.
2: And you're a seasonal location, too, right? I mean, you're open primarily spring and summer months through the fall. When do you open? Traditionally, when do you open and when do you close as far as the seasons go?
3: We like to usually open, like, that second week of March, right around St. Patrick's Day. That's when the weather seems around here, you know, to kind of break and start getting a little nicer out. And then we close up usually about the second, third week of October.
2: Mm-hmm. Okay.
3: And that's just always seemed to be the best for us, the way – with crowds.
2: What is, give me, when if people come there for the first time and they say, well, what's good? You're going to say everything is good, but give me the one or two, three things that people seem to really, really just go nuts over that's kept you guys in business this long.
3: One thing we got really good is people love our funnel cakes. We do a funnel cake sundae where then we'll put, you know, some dessert toppings on it with ice cream. A big one. Usually, if it's somebody's first time, and it depends on how well you like them. If you want to mess with them, you tell them to get a large, because it's like obnoxiously large. So,
4: yeah, it's pretty big.
3: So that's one thing we always wanted to do. We always wanted to give, you know, more portions where it's still affordable for families, and that's always been our motto. You know, for the past how many years? If we opened in '86. Oh, wow.
2: Yeah, you got an anniversary.
3: Yeah, we're at 40 years. Holy moly.
4: Breaking news.
3: I'd see the funnel cakes. We make an avalanche, which is, you know, we could take anything. Biggest ones like cookie dough, Reese cup, you know, or any candy bar. And we have other ones like apple pie. And, you know, we whip it up in the ice cream. And it, it's about a portion cup, probably about, I don't know, 18, 20 ounces kind of that. We sell a lot of avalanches. Our cones.

0: are always big. We're lucky because the way we're set up, we can handle like sporting teams, you know, like soccer team or baseball team come in. We're able to like get them cones pretty quick. You know, they don't got to wait around too long.
1: And where are you in Fairmont? Just so everybody knows.
0: We are off the 136 exit because they renamed all those exits. It used to be the downtown exit. I think now it's called like the East Park exit on I-79.
1: Okay. All right. And your hours of operation?
0: We are normally open all days, close for Easter, 10 to 10, except on Sundays we're noon to 10. Okay. And in fall we'll go to, I think we were closing up about 9:30, because when fall comes back in, football season, it gets colder. Usually people aren't coming out later at that time.
1: That's when they need that hot Italian sub.
0: Yeah, you're not wrong there.
1: or maybe two of them. Before we let you go, I want to talk about the people that have kept you in business all this time. You know, Fairmont is a very, very close-knit community, as you said. You wouldn't be doing what you've been doing for 40 years if it weren't for the locals. I mean, you know, you get the tourists and stuff too, but the locals are what keeps you in business. I'll give you an opportunity to thank some people.
0: Oh, definitely. We like to thank all of our customers. Like you mentioned, we get people who are stopping on yearly family vacations if they're coming from up north. They said it's just now part of their routine. We're lucky that a good bit of the area stops in. But, I mean, it's been an amazing experience. We have customers who've been coming in through generations to the grandparents. You know, they keep coming because they're like, my grandparents would bring us here like every Sunday. Or we get to experience things like couples get engaged there, which is just amazing, you know.
2: Have you had any weddings there yet?
0: No, not
2: all
0: yet.
2: Right. Need to move on to that frontier.
0: That might be a possibility for the future.
2: Okay.
0: But that's one cool thing that we love so much, me and my wife and my parents, is we got an area where people like to come, hang out, socialize. Sometimes people be waiting in line. I'm like, do you want to come inside? It'll be a lot quicker. And they're like, no, I'm just talking to everybody around me. And I think that is something that we're very proud to have. And we cherish that a lot.
2: A friend of mine just sent me a text. Thank you, Ann. The most massive soft serve. That's like, that's literally as tall as this person's head.
0: Oh, yeah.
2: How do you guys, it's not easy to just do a twist. Like, I mean, I speak from ice cream stand experience. It's an art. How do you guys, that's like a foot tall, long.
0: Yeah, it's pretty wild, isn't it? It's pretty crazy. We're lucky we have the best employees. We have some of the greatest kids, and that's also one of the high points of this whole experience we've had, is to see these kids who come in and they start working when they're 16, 17, 18. You know, they work a couple of years for us. They go off and do their other career fields, and just watch them as they go out in the world. And, I mean, we've been really blessed for them to share the experience with us.
1: Well, Mike, it's been a pleasure getting to know you and your lovely wife. By the way, yesterday when we called, we talked to your wife. She put you on the spot to do the interview. She said, just so you know, this is what your wife said. She said, he should be available for the interview if the dog is not giving us trouble. But shout out to Moose Tracks. And I showed him. She sent me a picture.
2: Really,
1: and I showed Amanda the picture. It's a great looking dog. Mike, you guys keep doing great things in Fairmont. Thanks a lot.
2: Wait, a texter has a question.
1: Hold on. Got a question.
2: A texter has a question. He wants to know if you make blue ice cream.
0: Well, what we got is we have a flavor burst machine that puts different flavors in it.
2: Okay.
0: And, one of the big ones is we got like a blue raspberry, but it also does like caramel, butter pecan, other flavors like that. But one of our biggest sellers right out of the machine soft serve is we have a raspberry that people really, really like. Rather than the typical chocolate vanilla and the twist, we also have the raspberry that seems to be a hit. And the crazy concoction is if you take a raspberry and then you get it with fruity pebbles in the avalanche, this is like a secret that people have found out, and they said it's pretty amazing.
2: That's like getting all of your fruits and vegetables in one serving.
0: Oh, yeah.
2: And all the vitamin C you need for the day.
1: just order up a Diet Coke to go with it. You'll be fine. Hey,
0: exactly.
1: Mike, I appreciate you being here. Keep doing great things at the Dairy Cream Corner in Fairmont. Thanks a lot.
0: Thank you guys so much.
1: Absolutely. You want to nominate someplace? Man, I know it's a weird combination. I really want a hot dog and a milkshake right now. Drop us an email, midday@wvmetronews.com, midday@wvmetronews.com, or reach out to either one of us. Shout out Joe Ginzer, as Joe did on social media. We're going to take a break, come back after this. Stay with us.

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0: A long-standing annual tradition continues this summer at the resort at Glade Springs. 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
1: Hey folks, Bobby Pruitt here, former Marshall University football coach. I've been around a lot of great athletes from across southern West Virginia. Folks who work hard, stick together, and know how to win. And I'll tell you, we've got leaders cut from that same cloth. State Senators Roland Roberts and Mark Maynard are two of the best we've got, hands down. They're honest, they care about people, and they know how to get things done. They stand up for our kids, veterans, emergency workers, and the folks who make our community strong. And they never forget our roots. Roland Roberts and Mark Maynard are strong supporters of our coal miners and energy workers. I was raised in southern West Virginia and want what's best for my home. Roland Roberts and Mark Maynard are my friends and will do us proud. On May 12th, vote Roland Roberts and Mark Maynard for State Senate.
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0: is St. Jude patient Reagan. She's 3.
1: Ooh, I like sparkly.
0: This is Jeritza. She's 5.
2: Nanona.
0: And this is Delta. She's 4.
1: Can you see me now?
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4: 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Coming up a little bit later on, we're going to go to Clarksburg, talk a little tourism. Mark Curtis joins us with our weekly commentary, as he does every Friday. Next hour, Daniel Woods in with your weekend sports blitz. Of course, we'll get to Open Line, West Virginia. I want to head up to our cluster stations up in the Morgantown area, talk to our good friend Rochelle Beatty. Rochelle, how you doing? Good afternoon. Welcome to the show.
5: Good afternoon. How are you? I'm doing great.
4: I got to ask you, okay, now, as somebody who's in that part of the world, the place that we featured on the lunch spot today, this Dairy Cream Corner in Fairmont, are you? And I know it's you're in Morgantown, but I mean, are you familiar with this place at all?
5: I am.
4: Okay. I mean, he's got me wanting milkshakes and hot dogs right now, just to be honest with you. Mike was a fantastic interview. I want to go there.
5: You should. All right. Very good.
6: You have a really good. Really good broadcasting voice, too, we might add.
4: That's Ryan pointed out.
6: A little out. Jealous.
4: Yeah, he said he had a great voice, too. This ice cream thing doesn't work out after 40 years. Maybe you can come and join us where you'll never be able to afford ice cream again. But anyway, I'm kidding. I kid the company. All right, so what are you doing up there? You're doing a diaper drive. What the heck is a diaper drive?
5: We are having our second annual West Virginia Diaper Plus Initiative diaper drive, and we are collecting diapers, boxes of diapers, loose diapers. If you have diapers at home that your baby outgrew, we'll take them.
4: So what's the need here? I mean, why are you doing this?
5: A lot of families, especially in the times that we're living right now, diapers are expensive. And if you have one baby, two babies, three babies, you're talking $300 a month in diapers. And it gets down to the point where, you know, parents have to make a decision. Do we pay the power bill or do we buy diapers? And that forces babies to be in diapers longer than they should, which, you know, cause rashes, infections, and that type of thing. So we collect these diapers, and then the Diaper Plus Initiative works with across the state of West Virginia with churches, pantries, and distributes diapers to families that are in need of them.
4: And I didn't realize this until I was reading some of the notes on this organization, that diapers, and again, I'm not a kid. I don't have kids, so I probably wouldn't know this. Diapers are not covered by WIC or by SNAP.
5: They are not. Mm. They are not. It is completely out of pocket. And, you know, some people say, well, what about cloth diapers? Daycares don't accept cloth diapers. So it's really not even an option for a lot of families.
4: Really? I didn't know that either.
5: Mm-hmm.
4: Learned so much talking to you. We're talking to Rochelle Beatty about this diaper drive that they're doing. How's it been going so far?
5: It's going great. Now, last year, we collected over 14,000 diapers, and that was the equivalent of helping 60 families out for 1 month.
4: Wow.
5: So we're trying really hard to get to 20,000 diapers this year.
4: And this is just what, you know, our company's doing up there. But last year, this group did like 70,000 or something like that. Is that right? And that translates to about 300 babies.
5: Correct.
4: Wow. Now, you're on our where are you doing this? And I just want to make sure I get this right. Where are you doing this?
5: We are doing it in front of the Greer Building, where the radio stations are located, in Saberton. It's 1351 Earl Core Road. And if you're familiar with Saberton, it's right next to the Aldi.
4: Well, and I mean, I'm going to ask a dumb question. Does Aldi sell diapers? Because I really don't know. Do they?
5: Mm-hmm. Well, you know what they do, but I actually

0: actually ran over there at lunch to grab a box, and I think so did everybody else.
1: Everybody's in the same idea you did.
0: Left.
1: Now, you can't do these things, and I know with all the things we do here in Charleston and all the other things that WVRC Media does, you can't do this without buy-in from not only listeners, but also the community and the businesses that come out for this. So is there anybody in particular you need to thank during this segment?
0: We would like to thank Saving Grace Septic Rentals. They were our sponsor last year, and they're our sponsors again as well this year.
1: The septic rental place is the place that's sponsoring the diapers.
2: Don't put the diapers down the septic system.
1: I mean, how appropriate is that? I'm just saying. All right, so
0: That's what we thought.
1: Well, you know, it's sometimes the stories write themselves. All right, so you're going to be out there until what time?
0: We are out here until 6 o'clock this evening.
1: All right. And so people can come in, just like what we do when we do things here in Charleston, these are similar things. We'll say, hey, you can bring in a truckload or you can bring in a box or a bag. You know, I'm showing my ignorance here on how diapers come.
2: They come in a box or a plastic wrapped
1: package. Thank you, Amanda.
2: You're welcome.
1: So that people can drop those off there at the station there in Saberton till 6 o'clock tonight. Are you set up to take cash or QR codes? Or anything like that?
0: We are taking cash donations on site, and you can also donate online.
1: And where do they go to do the online donation?
0: If you just Google West Virginia Diaper Plus Initiative, it'll come up, and then there's a donation link on that website.
1: All right. We'll get you right back to it. Rochelle Beatty, appreciate you being here. Thanks a lot. Good luck with everything. You're out there
0: Thank
1: at
0: you.
1: Our offices in Saberton until 6 o'clock tonight.

it's related. Just saying. But that's why we have other people in the company. We will take a break. We'll talk tourism in Clarksburg when we come back. Mark Curtis is here. Next hour, Daniel Woods and Open Line West Virginia. 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
1: West Virginia Metro News, I'm Jeff Jenkins. The trial date is set for the Kanawha County ambulance driver accused of striking and killing an Elkview man.
2: Alyssa Middleton will go on trial August 17th, charged with voluntary manslaughter, aggravated vehicular homicide, and fleeing the scene of an accident causing death for allegedly hitting and dragging John Lucas with an ambulance last month. Middleton pleaded not guilty to all of those charges before Kanawha County Circuit Judge Dave Hardy and her attorney Tim Carrico stated that she acted out of fear.
3: He's coming at them at the front of the ambulance, and that's when they're screaming and yelling, and she reacts to that situation. Mr. Lucas is hit at that point in time.
2: Kanawha County Prosecuting Attorney Deborah Rusnak later addressed the public attention the case has received, saying that false rumors spread after Lucas's death made it more difficult for law enforcement to investigate. Judge Hardy set Middleton's bond at $100,000. I'm Daniel Woods, WVMetroNews.com.
1: Secretary of State Chris Warner says early voting numbers statewide through Thursday were just more than 48,000 voters. That's less than 1,000 total voters per county after 8 days of the 10-day period. That's a turnout in the single digits so far. This afternoon at WVMetroNews.com, a comprehensive preview of the race for the Republican nomination in the 14th senatorial district of the state Senate. Incumbent Jay Taylor there facing a couple of opponents in the Republican primary. 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
1: It's a big commencement weekend in the Mountain State. Among those will be Shepherd University's commencement on Sunday, the last one for outgoing Shepherd University President Dr. Mary Hendricks.
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1: 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From the Metro News Anchor Desk, I'm Jeff Jenkins.
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1: We're 26 minutes away from 2 on a Friday afternoon. West Virginia's on the rise. 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
2: We're going to talk a little bit of tourism. We've been in the northern part of the state quite a bit today, and we're glad to be able to do that. There was a tourism event earlier this week in the northern part of the state. Lisa Sutton joins us now to talk a little bit more. Lisa, you have a very keen eye on

0: all things hospitality and tourism in the north central part of the state. Tell everybody a little bit about that.
1: Okay, yes, I do. And thank you for calling and having me today.
0: It's our pleasure.
1: So on Tuesday, we had the Visit Mountaineer Country CVB Hospitality and Tourism Summit, and that was hosted by the CVB there, and it was held at WVU. It was very nice, and it was their fourth annual. And I had the pleasure of being a panelist and guest speaker at their first annual. So, and they just keep getting better and better. So we do. We get all of the new information. What's new in our area? With like the gravel trails they've just recently started showcasing, and how you can travel over 110 miles in biking and hiking through North Central West Virginia, and they have a maximum one that's over 400 miles. So if you're really, really into biking and hiking, you got to check out the gravel trail, that's for sure. So we did talk about that a lot, but just other things that are new in the area. The fact that this year we were able to host the women's NCAA basketball tournament. So WVU was the actual college host, and then several hotels in the area, including my own, which is Hilton Garden in Clarksburg, had a team in-house, and it was wonderful to be able to host them. And you know, the basketball on that level, we do host a lot of other college mm-hmm. basketball teams throughout the year, but this was a big one. It was the NCAA tournament. So and so it went well. We had JMU with us.
0: I was say, do you have a lot of purple in that hotel that weekend?
1: We did. Everything was purple. It was beautiful. We had balloons everywhere, and you know, cookies and popcorn for them to have a little snack. The mayor of Clarksburg, Jim Malfrigio, actually came and spoke with some of the players and gave them a little, you know, we're thinking about you girls. I know that you're not from West Virginia, but, you know, we're glad you're here. And gave them the key to the city. So that was just, I mean, what a warmer welcome could we possibly give?
0: Especially to a team from Virginia, right? How nice.
1: That's right. Yeah. So it really was a warm welcome for them. Even though they had to travel, you know, they had to go 38 miles north to play the game, but you know, with Morgantown being a bit hectic at that time, they were kind of glad to be able to step away a little bit from all the hectic things going on during the tournament time.
0: Yeah, and how are you guys relating? You know, you're the hospitality end of this, tourism, and then the History Museum president was also a part of this as well. So how do you how do you make those ends meet?
1: Okay, so to connect the dots a little bit, there are different parts of what I call the tourism engine. I mean, there's hotels that everybody kind of knows that, you know, travel and tourism, you got to have a place to stay. But then there's also rental cars that matter, and there's also airports that matter. And for the Clarksburg History Museum and Mike Spadafor, you know, his facility is an attraction. And you know that attractions are important. Why are you coming? Or if you're coming and while you're here, would you like to see this while you're here? So that's kind of how Mike and I connect the dots a little bit for that.
2: We appreciate you being on. This is Dave Allen, by the way. And I was looking at this one of the stories that one of the stations had done on this, and you mentioned Mike Spadafor. We've actually had him on the show in the past.
1: He's wonderful.
2: Yeah, he is. He's a great interview with the Clarksburg History Museum president. But you also mentioned Jason Young, who is with the Robinson Grand Performing Arts Center. Jason's been a friend of mine for a number of years. Fantastic, fantastic guy, and glad to know that you got all the community coming together for this.
1: We did. So, you know, obviously Jason was there. He represents the Robinson Grand. He was there along with Paul Jones and, you know, representing the Robinson Grand, which is another attraction. So it's like, yes, you're welcome to come to Clarksburg. We want you to come to Clarksburg. And then you think, okay, but what do we have to offer? And so Robinson Grand, the History Museum, our wonderful city parks, we have things to offer, and sometimes people aren't aware of it. But we're doing our best to make them more and more aware and growing just every year.
0: What do you think it is that is helping to shine up maybe what some would consider a hidden gem?
1: Well, you know, once upon a time, we were well known as the Jewel City. You know, that was Clarksburg was the Jewel City.
2: Now, does Huntington know about that? Because Huntington also calls itself the Jewel City.
1: Yeah, well, it

0: it's actually the I think we were originally the Jewel of the Hills.
1: Okay.
0: I think that was our thing.
1: Okay.
0: And then little by little, you could see if you go through Clarksburg, there's Jewel City Church. There used to be Jewel City Bowling Alley. So they kind of just adapted that, I think. You know, but it's different, but it's still the same. You know, it's we were known as the Jewel of the Hills for a long time. And Mike Spadafore, like, because he is such a history buff, he likes bringing back those warm, fuzzy years and times that we had then. And I guess what's shining it back up again is the fact that people more and more they have a need to reconnect with nature in a lot of ways, because everybody is so connected to technology, and there's nothing wrong with that. I mean, I'm sitting here in front of my computer right now, but there's nothing wrong with that. But we also sometimes we need a break from that. I mean, they tell parents, you know, watch how much screen time your kid has, you know, and I think that applies to adults too. You got to be careful. You have to keep that balance in your life, and you know. Go on a hike or go on, you know, a gravel bike trip, or, you know, go to any of our lakes and just different things. There's so many outdoors things to do. We've always known that, being West Virginians. We've always known that, and we've always known that it was important. Picnics were a big deal. When I was growing up, it was a picnic twice a month at least, you know, in the warm months. And because we are four seasons, that means you just turn the page and it's like, okay, what's the next thing that there's going to be to do?
2: Right.
0: So it's always been kind of like a good news thing, but we just have to keep ourselves balanced in a way that we can appreciate the fact that, yes, we are connected and we can accomplish a lot of things online and all that, and that's terrific. But, I mean, go walk through the woods and, you know, hug a tree. And
2: that has a whole new meaning now, doesn't it?
0: It
2: does. This day and age?
0: Yeah, they're saying now, touch grass. I was listening
2: it's
0: to
2: true.
0: A podcast, and I heard them say, you know, people need to get out there and touch grass. And so with everyone kind of feeling and hearing that sentiment and knowing how healthy it is to just go outside, you know, send your kids outside to play. And now we see that that is an important thing, and that's one thing. West Virginia has lots of grass and lots of trees, and now we have, you know, a different parks and things to enjoy outdoors. That some things have always been there, you
2: yeah.
0: know, but some things are developing just to make it better. You know, so we have more to choose from. It's like, let's don't walk the same trail every weekend. Well, let's walk a new one.
2: So. Something about putting the soles of your feet on actual grass. It's amazing
0: yeah.
2: what that'll do for you.
0: It does. It's so helpful. I actually got a pair of the tennis shoes that kind of looks like toes in a
2: oh,
0: way.
2: Yeah.
0: And so that you can literally, when you're walking, and I don't walk in rocks doing that, but when you're walking, you can feel the contour of the ground under your foot. And I'm like, you know, it's kind of a neat thing.
2: It's pretty amazing.
0: Something you don't think about it until I saw an ad to look at these tennis shoes, and a friend of mine did it, and I was like, oh, I have to do that.
2: Got to get in on it. Well, thank you for joining us, and anytime you've got anything that's, you know, going on the tourism front, we'd love to have you back. Thank you so much.
0: Terrific. Thanks for having me. You guys have a good afternoon.
2: You too, Lisa.
0: Touch grass.
2: Yes.
1: We'll take a break. We'll come back after this with Mark Curtis. Stay with us.
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0: Welcome back to Metro News Midday. Let's do our weekly check-in with Mark Curtis, our political analyst. Thanks for being here. We appreciate it. Happy Friday.
1: Amanda, happy Friday. And before you even ask, it's 90 degrees and sunny.
0: Oh, very nice. Well, thank you. Thank you for that, Mark. We appreciate it.
2: Hey, Mark, I'm just going to say I'm not headed to Florida, but I am headed south a couple of weeks. And maybe I'll call in your segment, or we'll call together and we'll tell Amanda what it is. But by that time, it'll probably be that way in Charleston anyway. But yeah, I'm headed down south myself in a couple of weeks. So maybe I'll have a good story from the beach as well.
0: Need some good weather.
1: All right, let's do that.
0: All right, Mark, let's start with remembering Ted Turner. I mean, he's such a part of all of our lives, whether you're in broadcasting or whatever. We're all affected by his work.
1: I know, and I remember back in 1980 or late 70s when cable TV was just starting out, I said to my professors at Marquette, I said, this is going to be the next big thing, and we're going to have a 24-hour news channel. Mm-hmm. And they looked at me, and they thought I was nuts, because they said, nobody's going to pay for television they're currently getting for free over the air. But I proved them right. You know, okay. CNN launched in 1980, and we quickly saw with the assassination attempts on Ronald Reagan and Pope John Paul II that people would consume news 24/7. And then, obviously, the icing on the cake was the Operation Desert Storm in Iraq, when CNN and other news outlets had people on the ground inside Iraq 24/7. The viewers could not turn away.
0: Yeah,
1: he was really a visionary. I mean, he had a vision like no other.
0: And it's interesting too, just how it's all changed, because, like you said. We're going to be able to watch TV, the news 24/7, then fast forward. I remember when they said to us, there's going to be a device that you carry in your pocket where you can watch TV all the time. And you think they're crazy, but Ted really had that vision. He was always looking for the next thing when it came to broadcasting.
1: I'll tell you a cute story, because I listen to our sister station, 96.1 KWS Country. And they always play that song, I Was Country When Country Wasn't Cool, by Reba McEntire. Ted Turner had billboards put up all over Atlanta that said, I was cable before cable was cool.
0: It's
1: cute, but it's true.
0: Very cool.
2: Yeah, he was. I mean, and we talked about it with Burke Allen earlier this week, Mark, just about the whole, even before CNN, about TBS and the way that they, even

0: the superstation. You know, he took this small station, the UHF station, WTCG, made it TBS, and he revolutionized the broadcasting industry even before CNN. He just did so many things.
1: And it wasn't just news; it was professional wrestling.
0: Yes,
1: they got TBS. You know, as you and I are big fans, I know.
0: Hey, look, he said it about Georgia Championship Wrestling, that in the early days before CNN was launched, if it weren't for Georgia Championship Wrestling, it wouldn't have made it. That's straight out of Ted Turner's mouth, and then he had an opportunity when what was then I don't want to go into whole wrestling, but he eventually bought what was later World Championship Wrestling. Turned out to be a mistake, but that's one of the few failures he ever had. We actually had a few, but he certainly will be remembered. Let's go to Iran right now, and you know, we keep hearing these statements, Mark, from the president and from others within the administration that when you were getting close, President Trump actually said on camera, I think it was yesterday, that gas prices are going down. Okay.
2: Sure.
0: All right. But what's the latest on Iran as we speak now?
1: Well, look, it's the yo-yo effect of all of this. They come out and say that peace is near. We may have a deal within a day, and the markets spike, gas prices drop. And then there's a little skirmish where Iran fires missiles into the United Arab Emirates, and U.S. ships get fired upon, and they fire back in the Strait of Hormuz. And all of a sudden, the markets drop and gas prices surge again. So it's the yo-yo effect, and I think we're going to see this continuing. We're seeing it every day this week on Wall Street. We're up 600 points, down 600 points Monday, up about 580 points on Tuesday, then dropping again Wednesday, and then back up. Right now, the Dow is off by 4 points. So everything's kind of neutralized today, but it's bouncing, you know, like a tennis ball back and forth.
2: AAA says that the national average price for a gallon of gas is $4.54. West Virginia's average is $4.42. So there you go.
1: Yeah, and that's going to matter. Look, we're in an election year, and that's the kind of thing, that's where the rubber meets the road in all of this.
2: Yeah, it'll be interesting to see what that does. If things don't change, it could, and people vote with their wallets.
1: Absolutely.
0: What do you make
1: of consumer confidence? Well, let me just finish this.
0: Yeah.
1: Consumer confidence, the number just came out. It's down 48 points in May. It was down 49 points in April. If people don't have confidence in the marketplace and the consumer, they're going to stop buying stuff, and that's going to have another ripple effect too.
0: Yeah, we're talking to Mark Curtis because I know you still keep an eye on things that are going on in West Virginia. It's primary election day Tuesday. Early voting continues today and tomorrow. What do you make, Mark, of these campaigns and the Republican primary and the mailers and the radio and television ads? Man, I've never seen anything like it.
1: I haven't either, and of course, I was there just less than 2 weeks ago for the broadcasters' convention, and I just saw the airwaves being bombarded by these negative ads that are being paid for by outside political action committees. A lot of the comments you see on Facebook and elsewhere say this is a real turnoff to voters, and this kind of thing can drop turnout rather than push it forward, and that's sad.
0: Well, and we talk about this a lot on the show, and you know, we are immersed in this. I mean, even when it's not election year, the average person who's getting up, going to work, trying to feed the kids, doing all the things, I don't know necessarily that they are. And while some people that follow politics would look at, oh, so and so voted for this, no, he or she didn't, this is being spun, so on and so forth. Maybe there are. That's why they send them out. There's somebody that grabs their mail and goes, "What? This guy? This lady did this? Yeah, I'm not voting for it." Maybe they do work. I've not seen any evidence necessarily that they do, but perhaps they do.
1: Well, the other thing are the issues, because the last election cycle, when we were electing a governor 2 years ago in West Virginia, you would have thought the most important issue to voters was transgender issues, when in fact only approximately 0.1% of the West Virginia population and across the nation identifies as transgender. We're the other 99%. They're more concerned about the economy. Yet you look at the ads and the mailers and you would think, well, this transgender thing is the most important thing on planet Earth right now.
0: Anything new on the front of the Epstein files?
1: Well, they found that note, and it was in a court file in New York. That was a suicide note on his first attempt to kill himself. They found a note. His cellmate, who was a former police officer, found this note and gave it to them. And it somehow got locked in the U.S. Attorney's vault in New York for years, and it was just released this week. It's a little sketchy. People can Google it and get the contents. It's a little incoherent, but you get the impression from it that he is suggesting that suicide might be the best way out for him.
0: All right, Mark, remind people where they can read your column.
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2: 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Talk soon. You too.
0: And we'll talk to you next week. 6 away from 2. We'll take a break. Close out this hour right after this.
3: We'll be right back. 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
1: Welcome back to Metro News Midday. Just about a minute left on this Friday, second hour. On a Friday, you'll be at Foam at the Dome tomorrow.
0: Foam at the Dome is in Charleston tomorrow, and 3 o'clock is the VIP. All of our stations will be out there for that fundraiser for Charleston Urban Works. So if you come into the capital city, I mean, there's a lot of people that come from all over the state of West Virginia. That's going on in Ripley. The annual event, the Tunnel to Towers event, is going on there. We talked to those folks earlier this week. Here in Kanawha County, Rib Fest is continuing through Saturday. And I know all over the state of West Virginia, there's all kinds of, we're getting that time of year when people in our business have to say, I can go here, I can go here, I can't necessarily go here. So it's going to be one of those busy, busy weekends across the state of West Virginia. And, of course, it's Mother's Day weekend as well, so a lot of activities going on.
1: You can study up all your election ballot.
0: Yeah, get ready.
1: For Tuesday.
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0: today and tomorrow. Then they'll take a couple days off. And Election Day, Tuesday, polls open at 6:30 a.m. and they close at 7:30 p.m.
1: All right, Dave. Thanks. TGIF.
0: Well, Amanda is out the door to go to the television box. I will stick around during the 2 o'clock hour. Daniel Woods coming up with Sports Blitz and Open Line West Virginia. Have a great weekend. 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
3: Iran's response may come within hours. I'm Carmen Roberts, Fox News. The U.S. expects Tehran to respond today to a proposed memorandum of understanding to end the war. And President Trump says the ceasefire is still on, calling yesterday's airstrikes love taps.
4: The three U.S. warships targeted by Iran Thursday faced nonstop incoming fire from Iranian drones and missiles as they traversed 500 miles through the Persian Gulf and the Strait of Hormuz. We also now know that it was one F-18 Super Hornet that struck the two empty oil tankers trying to break the blockade. CENTCOM released video of the MT SeaStar 3 and MT Sevda being struck and now on fire in the Gulf of Oman. They were hit before they could reach Iranian ports.
3: Fox News' Jennifer Griffin. President Trump says the ceasefire remains in effect. Meantime, the president has reportedly approved a plan to fire FDA Commissioner Marty Makary. The Wall Street Journal citing sources familiar with the matter who say the decision comes after Makary faced criticism over vaping, abortion, and drug policy. The move is not final and could change. Speaking at the White House Rose Garden a short time ago, President Trump told reporters his administration is cutting drug prices by making most favored nation deals with several major drug companies.
5: I think it's one of the best, biggest things that we've done. Drugs that were costing in London $10 for a pill would cost $130 for a pill in the United States. And now, if it's $10 or if it's $20, that's what we pay.
3: The president spoke after hosting a White House Mother's Day event to honor angel moms, mothers whose children were killed by undocumented immigrants, and Gold Star mothers who lost children in military service. America's listening to Fox News.
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3: The Virginia Supreme Court hands the Republican Party a huge victory by erasing a voter-approved redistricting plan to give Democrats more seats in the U.S. House.
7: Virginia State Supreme Court found Democratic lawmakers violated the state's demand that they take two votes in two separate sessions of the General Assembly before submitting a constitutional amendment to voters and renders it null and void.
3: Fox's Jessica Rosenthal. A California sheriff said today that evidence suggests human remains were present at a home connected to the man convicted of killing Kristen Smart, a 19-year-old college student who went missing in 1996. However, the sheriff in San Luis Obispo County says they cannot say whether those remains are Smart's. Fox's Lillian Wu tells us GM has issued a recall.
8: General Motors recalling more than 40,000 bottles of brake fluid, which could affect the vehicle's stopping power. Visible sediment in the fluid in some cases may hamper braking performance and increase the likelihood of a crash. The affected brake fluid is limited to a specific lot number manufactured in 2022 and sold as a replacement brake and clutch fluid. It was distributed through dealers and direct purchasers tied to GM and AC Delco supply channels. GM supplier confirming the visible sediment originated from

0: two additives in the brake fluid, not from external contamination. Consumers who think they might have purchased the affected product are advised to verify the lot number and follow guidance from retailers or distributors. Lillian Wu, Fox News.
1: And the NFL and NFL Referees Association reach a seven-year labor deal, avoiding a possible lockout in the use of replacement officials. The contract runs through 2032 after negotiations stretched nearly a year. Replacement refs had been considered as talks had stalled, recalling that infamous 2012 Fail Mary game. Carmen Roberts, this is Fox News.
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4: 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Mostly sunny skies for today, high 68. Partly cloudy tonight, low 48. Saturday, clouds and sunshine, a high near 70. Sunday, look for clouds and sunshine mixed with a daytime high of 76. And then Monday, we're looking at cloudy skies with rain, 80% chance of that shower activity. Monday, high 57. That's your Metro News AccuWeather on the WJLS News Network.
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3: 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Here's Dave Allen.
5: It's a Friday afternoon across the great state of West Virginia. It's Metro News Midday. Somebody passed me in the hall and they said, man, is it ever beautiful outside? And I was like, okay.
6: Wouldn't know.
5: I wouldn't know because I've been inside the building, as you have been.
6: So. I've been in a padded room with no windows since 5 o'clock this morning.
5: I mean...
6: Now that's where they make me go on the weekends.
5: I was just going to say, to be fair, yeah. but I was about to start feeling sorry for myself, but I forget what time that you get here in the morning. So what time do you roll in here in the morning? It's Daniel Woods, by the way, if you haven't met him. It's Daniel Woods.
6: Around about 5 o'clock.
5: Oh, that's not horrible.
6: It could be worse.
5: It's not horrible. When I did mornings for 20 years, I got in the building about 4:15 every morning. And Chris Lawrence and Jeff and these guys, they're just...
6: I was going to say, first person I see every morning is Chris Lawrence, so how bad can it be?
5: Here's the thing. Your day's only going to go up from there. That's the great thing about it, because you've hit rock bottom at that point. It's just going to go up from there. But it is a beautiful day. Metro News meteorologist Brian Hughes says it's going to be a really, really decent weekend. I'll put it that way. There's a chance of a couple shower, like light rain tomorrow. Yeah. But for all these activities going on, and I failed as we were closing out last hour. I was talking about all the activities going on in the state of West Virginia, and I knew I would forget the Strawberry Festival. Mm. And Amanda reminded me that, about 50,000 of your closest friends and strawberry lovers are descending upon the Buchanan.
6: The fine folks of Buchanan are just going to be in your Twitter mentions all weekend.
5: I talked to...
6: Don't go to Upshur County.
5: But we interviewed a guy earlier this week who was in Buchanan, and he said, I can see it all from my office window. And I said, well, you're probably not going to be able to leave.
6: I would get out now.
5: Yeah, or just plan on taking a sleeping bag, and staying there. Daniel comes in every Friday afternoon to give us a preview of the weekend in sports, and it's an interesting time for baseball and softball right now, for high school and college, because they are gearing up for hopefully will be the postseason. I was listening to you when I was driving in this morning, and Marshall's softball team, which has played really, really well, lost one that they should have oughta won yesterday.
6: Yeah, absolutely. Marshall softball team cracked the top 25 in the country for a week this year. led the Sun Belt Conference most of the year, slid a little bit down the stretch, ended up the number two seed in their conference tournament, but was still

0: looked at as a team that absolutely could win that conference tournament, maybe should have won that conference tournament. They lose in the first round to the quarterfinals. Mm-hmm. They got a bye into the quarterfinals, and they get upset by the number 10 seed Coastal Carolina, who they'd swept in the regular season. You know, Morgan Zirkel has done an incredible job building up that program. They've got a lot of West Virginia talent on the roster.
1: And Morgan was a great player herself.
0: She's a phenomenal player. Yeah. And Sydney Burko, who's from Cabell County, graduated from Cabell Midland, was named the Sun Belt Conference Player of the Year this year as a sophomore. And they had really high hopes going into that conference tournament, and it just didn't come together at the plate yesterday. They got shut out 6-0, and there's a chance, you look at some of the metrics, there's a chance that they could be sitting there during the selection show and hear their names called as an at-large, but they certainly aren't going to feel comfortable going into that when they reveal the bracket.
1: All right, earlier this week in Charleston, the West Virginia baseball team beat Marshall for the third time this season.
0: Yes.
1: They beat them in Morgantown, beat them in Huntington, and now they beat them at Gomart Ballpark in Charleston. Sold-out game, great crowd for the game earlier this week. But this one, but to quote Marty Brenneman, I don't really want to talk about the Reds right now. This one or this series belong to the Mountaineers.
0: That's right. And Marshall is been up and down the last couple of weeks. They've had their struggles, but that's always a competitive game. WVU got some really big momentum swings early. Gavin Kelly, who's WVU's best hitter, homered twice in that game. Matt Einisch, who's their leadoff guy, hit a home run. They really made Marshall's pitchers work early in that game. And they got the best start maybe of David Hagen's career, which is going to be huge for them coming down the stretch on the mound. So for a WVU team that for a second it seemed like might have been in a little bit of a free fall, getting blown out by Pitt and then losing the series at Cincinnati. Since then, they've swept Kansas State. They beat Marshall earlier this week pretty convincingly, and now they play a top 10 team in Kansas on the road this weekend with the Big 12 championship still up for grabs.
1: This is a very, I mean, all the games are important, but this is an important weekend for the Mountaineers.
0: That's right. You've got two regular season series left. You're four games back in the conference, and you are playing the one team that's ahead of you for three games this weekend. You sweep Kansas this weekend. You go into the final weekend absolutely within striking distance. You get swept by Kansas. You're out of the conversation for the conference championship. Maybe even drop out of the top three at this point in the league standings. So huge series for WVU, huge series for Kansas as it stands right now. West Virginia is really hot at the plate. They've solidified their pitching rotation with Max Yale coming back from getting that week off when he was dealing with some fatigue issues. This is the best WVU's been playing as the season's gone on, and it's absolutely at the right time.
1: Talking with Daniel Woods again with our weekend sports splits. This is the time of year, too, that high school baseball and softball really starts to get interesting with postseason play.
0: Yeah, absolutely. Softball regionals start on Monday. Mm-hmm. So exciting stuff coming up, to be sure. We got a really big softball result last night that's not going to have any effect on the postseason because it's teams in two different classes. But you go up to the northern part of the state, and University and John Marshall are two of the most successful programs that we've seen the last couple of years out of the northern half of the state. They played in their conference championship game last night in the OVAC. That's 4A University, who's number two in their classification in the Metro News coaches poll. John Marshall's number one in AAA. University wins that game 5-1. So that's a huge momentum boost for University going into the postseason. We've got four classes in softball now. We've got a bigger state tournament in softball now. It's going to go 2 weeks in South Charleston, which is going to be a lot of fun. So it remains to be seen, you know, what that's going to look like, having more teams in the field, having more championships up for grabs. Same goes for baseball. It's going to be really exciting.
1: 2 weeks. I think I had kind of forgotten about that until you mentioned that's 2 weeks.
0: It's a two-week tournament.
1: And it's a two-week tournament, and, I mean, you are going to be dealing with rain. I mean, it's going to happen in 2 weeks. If it doesn't, well, we got bigger problems. But, wow.
0: Yeah, you'll have two classifications playing their full tournament each week. I don't remember exactly how it breaks down as to who's playing when, but I have to imagine Little Creek Park in South Charleston, there's going to be a lot of fans, there's going to be a lot, is I think the way that I should put it, the best way to put it, as for what's going to be happening in South Charleston here in a couple of weeks. We're getting pretty close.
1: All right. So high school baseball, what do you take a look at there?
0: I think right now we're starting to see the cream kind of separize.
1: Separize.
0: Yeah.

0: invented a word there.
1: It's close to 3 o'clock for us on a Friday. So, yeah, it's perfectly accepted.
0: The cream's starting to separate. I think in most classes right now, with high school baseball still a little bit over a week away from regionals starting, coaches will get their ballots to vote for postseason seating next week. More likely than not, those will get turned around in about a day, and you'll find them at WVMetroNews.com. You look in some of the bigger classifications. Bridgeport has been really hot in Class AAA. They just beat Morgantown, who at the time was the number one team in Class Quad A earlier this week. Jefferson, out of the Eastern Panhandle, John Lowry, the first and now one of two 1,000-game winners in the history of the state of West Virginia. Here's one for you. Jefferson played today at the Baseball Hall of Fame in Cooperstown, New York, mm-hmm. against Pendleton County. So two West Virginia teams. You can do this. You can pay to go up and play at the Doubleday Field in New York in Cooperstown. And Jefferson and Pendleton County got together and went up there and played. And Jefferson won 3-0. Andrew Wolf, shout out to Andrew Rolf from Jefferson, threw a perfect game.
1: Wow.
0: At the Baseball Hall of Fame in Cooperstown.
1: No matter what that young man does in his life from this point on, and I don't know the kid at all. I'm not saying he would necessarily, I'm just being facetious here, but he's gonna go, you know, I threw a perfect game at the Baseball Hall of Fame.
0: Yeah, and it's not like it was like a mercy rule 5-inning, they won 15-0. It was a close game. They won 3-0, and he threw a 7-inning
1: perfect
0: game.
1: Makes it even more impressive.
0: Yeah, that's really cool, if you ask me. But I mentioned John Lowry being the first 1,000-game winner in West Virginia high school baseball history. He became one of two earlier this week. I mentioned Bridgeport. Robert Shields, who has been there since 1987, has more state championships, I think, than I have fingers. Won his 1,000th game earlier this week, beat county rival Robert C. Byrd, and they are playing as good a baseball as anybody in West Virginia right now.
1: It's an exciting time. I mean, it really is when you get to the middle part of spring or whatever, when you get right before Memorial Day. All right, I want to mention something I don't think I've talked a whole lot about on the Sports Blitz over the weeks and over the year, I should say, and that's the WNBA.
0: Yeah.
1: WVU making some noise in the WNBA.
0: Two WVU players make opening night rosters in the WNBA. Jordan Harrison, really the big storyline for WVU coming down to cut day yesterday, was an undrafted free agent at a WVU, 3-year starter at point guard for the Mountaineers. Really good player, Big 12 Defensive Player of the Year. But you thought going into the WNBA, you know, she's probably undersized a little bit for the WNBA. I think she would admit that, but she would also tell you she makes up for it with how hard she plays on defense, her quickness, what she's able to do in the open floor. She makes the roster for the Portland Fire, which is one of the new expansion teams this year in the WNBA. She makes the opening night roster outright. So she's going to be in uniform tomorrow night when they play the Chicago Sky. And then J.J. Quinterly, who was her teammate for 2 years at WVU, is back with the Dallas Wings, was a third-round pick last year, made the roster out of training camp, which not a lot of third-round picks in the WNBA do, made the roster out of training camp, was having a really nice rookie season, then tore her ACL, had to rehab that, and there's even been some reporting out there that they weren't sure if she was going to play again. And she was able to rehab that, played very well in training camp, makes the opening night roster for the Dallas Wings. They're going to play Caitlin Clark and the Indiana Fever tomorrow afternoon to open the season. So a couple of Mountaineers on opening night rosters. I have looked into the history. This is one of, if not the first time, and maybe somebody on the text line has more concrete information than I do. This is one of, if not the first time, that WVU has had multiple players on WNBA rosters at the same time.
1: Okay. All right. Well, there's your assignment, texter. If you can disprove what Mr. Wood just said, feel free to text 304-TALK-304. I have intentionally not wanted to talk about my Cincinnati Reds.
0: Let's do it.
1: After you're playing so well, 7 in a row now that they've lost, including how many of those games against the Cubs were walk-off?
0: Three losses? In a row.
1: 3 in a row walk-off losses. What the heck, man?
0: You can't. They were playing with fire is what happened. I mean, they were undefeated, I think, in one-run games coming into this losing streak, and they've lost a bunch of close games. Got beaten by the Pirates in Pittsburgh and then swept in 4 by the Cubs in Chicago at Wrigley Field, and those were close games, really close games, 2 in extra.

0: extra innings, three walk-offs, and then yesterday, Rhett Lauder didn't really have it, then went out with an injury, then it completely unraveled with the bullpen out there. So this is not a bad Reds team.
1: Not at all.
0: They need to get some pitching healthy, and losing Rhett Lauder, if that's a long-term thing, is not going to help. But I think you look at the National League Central and how close things are, the records that these teams have, and you think about the fact that even losing seven games in a row, the Reds in a calendar week can go from first in the division to last. That tells you how close the division is right now. So I think there's not any reason to hit the panic button right now. I think with the Reds, I mean, if it turns from seven straight losses into like losses in 17 of 20, that's when you start to panic. But I think right now they get some guys healthy. They wake the bats up a little bit. They'll be just fine.
1: All right. So I was taking a look at the standings this morning. I was reading the paper, and I said reading the paper. I'm that guy. Everybody talks about the Dodgers. The Dodgers are the team. I still think the Dodgers are the team, but there's some other teams playing some pretty good baseball, including the team with the best record in the National League, the Atlanta Braves.
0: Atlanta Braves look great, man, and I don't want to say I don't know where it's come from, because there are talented players on this team, and they've been good in recent years. But this team has just been so up and down the last couple of years with Atlanta that I didn't necessarily expect something like this. But, you know, Austin Riley has just steadily, I don't even want to call him a superstar. He's not a superstar, but he's just steadily one of the best third basemen in baseball, and that's one of the thinner positions in the league. It's kind of an advantage to just have him on your roster as one of, if not the best third baseman in the league. This team just finds ways to put it together, and I think that's the thing that's most impressive to me. Talked about the National League Central being so competitive. The Chicago Cubs are on an absolute heater right now, and they're still down some pitching like the Reds are with some guys out injured. So remains to be seen what's going to happen in the National League. Obviously, it's the Dodgers that everybody's trying to knock off the pedestal, but the Braves have had a great start. The Cubs have had a great start. And you look through the rest of that National League Central, I think any of those teams can be competitive.
1: One thing I want to go back to college athletics that I didn't mention, and then we'll let you go and go begin your weekend. MEC. MEC, their tournament's going on, right?
0: Baseball tournament's going on right now. There is, it's going on, I believe there are games happening right now at Gomart Ballpark, which is, you know, just a hop, skip, and a jump from where we are right now. And looking at the way things are going, coming out of the regular season, it was, I would say, interesting to see how things were going to go. The divides between the divisions in the MEC are somewhat stark. Let me put it this way. You had Wheeling win the North Division by a game and a half against Frostburg State. 37-15 was their regular season record. Let me I'm looking at the regular season record. Their conference record, they were tied 21-7. Wheeling was 37-15 on the year. The South Division, Concord was 19-11 in the league and finished 26-26 in the regular season. So that's not a knock on Concord, but that North Division was just really strong this year. And you look at what's going on out over there right now. You've got Glenville State and Charleston that are out there right now. Very competitive game. Hey, if you're in downtown Charleston right now, you might catch the end of a good
1: Apparently
0: one here.
1: The weather's nice.
0: It is. Two outs in the bottom of the eighth. Glenville State is up 3-2. On Charleston with Glenville State at the plate. Coming up after that one, you've got Point Park against Frostburg State. Frostburg is one of the favorites in the tournament. So I guess we will see exactly how things go. We've got one more game coming up tonight. Concord against an opponent to be decided in the loser's bracket of the tournament. So a lot left to play for, certainly, at Gomart Ballpark.
1: Weekly told me yesterday, and I think Dave's on vacation now, but he came in yesterday and he said, "We got Aaron Rodgers," talking about the Steelers.
0: That's what they say. That's what they say. We'll see. The word is Aaron Rodgers is in Pittsburgh or will be in Pittsburgh at some point this weekend, and he will be signing a contract with the Steelers. Now, Mark Cabali, who's a longtime beat reporter on the Steelers, said yesterday, if Aaron Rodgers is coming to Pittsburgh to sign a contract, there is one party that is very important to that conversation that he is not told yet, and that would be the Pittsburgh Steelers. But
1: is
0: then,
1: that important?
0: It might be. But then the very same Mark Cabali quote tweeted that post about an hour ago, just with the eyes emoji. So it seems to me that a deal is going to get done with the Steelers and Aaron Rodgers this weekend.
1: Well, with all due respect to Mr. Rodgers, Aaron Rodgers, that is.
0: He's never going to be the best Mr. Rodgers to come out of Pittsburgh, is the thing.
1: His body may be in Pittsburgh, but to quote ZZ Top, his head's in Mississippi. Or somewhere else sometimes. It can be anyway.

0: He's gotten a little
1: his head's on a darkness retreat.
0: He's gotten a little odd as he's gotten older.
1: You
0: but
1: could say that.
0: Trust me, it happens. All right, Daniel, appreciate it, man. Have a great weekend.
1: You too.
0: All right, we'll wrap up. We'll take a break. Let's do that. We'll come back with more after this. Stay with us.
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4: Hey, folks. Bobby Pruitt here, former Marshall University football coach. I've been around a lot of great athletes from across southern West Virginia. 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State Senators Roland Roberts and Mark Maynard are two of the best we've got, hands down. 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
1: West Virginia Metro News, I'm Jeff Jenkins. Bond set at $100,000 for the Kanawha County ambulance driver charged in the April 16th death of Elkview resident John Lucas. Alyssa Middleton was arraigned today by Kanawha County Circuit Judge Dave Hardy after her indictment yesterday on three felony counts.
2: Ms. Middleton, please stand. How do you plead to the three charges outlined in the indictment? Guilty or not guilty?
3: Not guilty.
2: For all three charges.
1: Middleton can be out on bond if she posts $10,000. She's charged with voluntary manslaughter, aggravated vehicular homicide, and leaving the scene of an accident where a death occurred. Video shows Lucas was struck by the ambulance and then dragged. His body was found several minutes along the road. He lost an arm in that collision. West Virginia has become the 15th state to join a coalition of states. They're working toward revamping their child welfare systems. Governor Patrick Morrisey talked about the Home for Every Child initiative.
4: I am optimistic that we're going to continue slowly but surely make progress to make sure that our kids' needs are addressed.
1: Now, Morrisey signed a proclamation on Thursday. 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Just days away now from the primary election. Early voting numbers released today through Thursday by Secretary of State Chris Warner shows so far early voting numbers heading into today just more than 48,000. 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
1: A former leader of the Catholic Church in West Virginia has died. Michael Bransfield, who was the bishop of the Diocese of Wheeling-Charleston, died on Thursday. He led the diocese from 2005 to 2018 when he retired. His final years were rocky, the subject of multiple allegations of sexual harassment and financial improprieties with church money. Those allegations were eventually proven, and he was punished and did eventually issue an apology. From the Metro News Anchor Desk, I'm Jeff Jenkins.
7: I was proud to be a soldier.
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1: 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Stephanie Pauley, Ryan Nicholson, our producers today. 1-800-765-TALK. That is the phone number for Open Line West Virginia. Text 304-TALK-304. We'll get to them here momentarily. Did want to get a little plug in again for the folks at Foam at the Dome. We talked to them on the air yesterday, and it's a big event. It's 10th annual event that happens here in Charleston in the spring, sometimes early summer, but this time it's back to Mother's Day weekend. This is the ultimate craft beer, music, and food festival, if that is your thing. Well over 100 different types of beer will be served, food trucks of all kinds, great music. There's a live DJ. It's all presented by Encova Insurance. It's happening tomorrow on the Boulevard in Charleston. And what they do is they have a VIP, which basically helps you beat some of the lines. VIP early access starts at 3, and that is $55 a ticket, and then general admission is $40.

0: 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And another thing we talked about with these guys with Urban Works, Charleston Urban Works, that I think is really cool, they offer free entry for those that are designated drivers. So if you're not going to be drinking and you just want to come and enjoy, of course, you still got to pay for the food, but if you want to come in and get some complimentary bottles of water, listen to the music, and listen, you know, just have a good time, fellowship, so on and so forth, you can do that at no charge. You just got to pay for your food if you want it. They'll just say that you're a designated driver and you don't get to drink. So, and then afterwards, one of the great things that they do afterwards, from what I understand, is they, I do know this for a fact, that they have a kind of a foam after the dome party with the 15 or so businesses, if not more, in downtown Charleston. If you just keep those wristbands on, then you can go and get drink specials and food specials at some of the downtown businesses. The entire thing ends at 7 o'clock, and it's still, Rick Cavender said, it's still daylight, so why not enjoy it and go downtown and have a good time? Information available at foamcwv.com. All of our stations will be down there. I'm going to be there from 5 until 7, I think they tell me, tomorrow. So all of our stations here in Charleston will be there. Hope to see you there as well. 24 minutes away from 3 o'clock, we're going to start off with a call today. Let's go to Justin. You're on Open Line West Virginia. Go ahead.
1: Hey, man, I want to take a little umbrage with what you said earlier about Ted Turner buying WCW being a mistake. It was not a mistake, okay?
0: Okay.
1: They gave us some of the greatest moments in professional wrestling history, from Steamboat to Flair in 89, all the way to Hulk Hogan dropping the leg on Macho Man Randy Savage at Bash of the Beach in 1996. It didn't deserve the ending that it got, but its influence is still felt today in TNA and AEW. Without WCW, it would not have given WWE the push it needed to get to where it's at today. So I don't think it was a mistake.
0: Okay.
1: It ended poorly.
0: I wasn't even taking it that far. I was taking it at that time in the late 80s and early. Now,
1: yeah.
0: I agree. I quit watching it. I quit watching wrestling in like 93 or so. But that era of World Championship Wrestling 90, 91, 92 was vastly underrated. There were some great matches then.
1: Oh, yeah, totally. I mean, look at the Clash of Champions. I mean, it set a precedence in
0: yep.
1: what you got
0: I agree.
1: For free on TV, you know?
0: I agree. And yeah,
1: listen.
0: Go ahead.
1: There's a reason why every Monday Night Raw is live, and it's because of what Nitro did in the mid-90s. So,
0: fair enough, and I stand corrected.
1: Yes, sir.
0: All right.
1: Have a blessed day, man.
0: You as well. Justin, trying to right my ship there on what I was talking about. I didn't know. I think that may be the first pro wrestling call we've had on Open Line West Virginia, but that's the way it is. But we're talking about Ted Turner, and he was talking about he actually purchased. He had Georgia Championship Wrestling, but then he bought World Championship Wrestling in, I think, 1988. And from a financial standpoint, it was. But there was some very, very good wrestling at that time. I know people are like, why is this guy talking about wrestling? Well, that's because it's Open Line West Virginia. 1-800-765-TALK is a phone number. Text 304-TALK 304. Text, the girl driving the ambulance was too young to make clear decisions. She should not have been in that situation, but so sad for everyone in the situation. You know, and this is all going to play out. This is the John Lucas case in Kanawha County. This is all going to play out in court. And look, I have never been a first responder. I have a lot of friends that are. I've never done that sort of thing. God bless you all for what you do. I will say that was one of my first takeaways as well. Why did you have two relatively younger people out at this time doing that? But, and I'm not trying to speculate here, but I'm just going to say it, just based on other emergency systems that I have seen, there's not a heck of a lot of people that are doing this sort of thing anymore. And when you think about it, would you? I mean, there's obviously a calling that makes you want to be a first responder, whether it's police, fire, ambulance, whatever. It's calling something you feel like you need to do. But the numbers are down, man. I mean, I can tell you here in the Charleston area, I have interviewed on the local show volunteer fire departments basically begging for people and not just volunteer, but I'm talking about actual emergency services, EMT paid positions, because a lot of younger people, which is what you want in any profession, is young people to get involved, just aren't doing it anymore. I agree with the texter completely.

0: I don't think they should have been in that situation to begin with. But it's something I think is going to come out, and I think it's going to be addressed, whether it's in the criminal trial. It certainly will be there, and definitely in the civil trial, which is going to happen. 20 minutes away from 3, Open Line West Virginia, 1-800-765-TALK, or text 304-TALK-304. Text says, all these mailers going out, they must think we're all stupid. We see you, radical Republicans. Text said, early voted and showed my photo ID. That's the way it should be. Well, voter ID has been a law in West Virginia since 2018. But, yeah, if you're going out to early vote, make sure, or on voting on election day, you do have to have your photo ID. Government-issued photo ID. You got to have it. Text, this election is pretty much going to destroy the Republican Party in West Virginia, and it can't come soon enough, says the text. I'm not going to play the doom and gloom because the Republican Party basically rose out of the ashes. I mean, almost with a couple of exceptions, almost just not even a thing for so many years. And that all changed in 2014, and Republicans have kept picking up seats. People have kept changing their party to Republican. So I think there's going to be a lot of difficulty with the Republican Party going forward in the state of West Virginia. I'm not going to go the doom and gloom and say it's going to be the end of it like the texter did. Do appreciate your opinion, though. But I think it's going to be interesting to see what happens moving forward with this party. And, you know, you basically have the two camps, the two factions. I think it's going to be interesting to sit back and watch, and who, when it's all said and done, is going to end up being Senate president. Just remember, the people that you have trashed in this election, you're going to need them. You're going to have to work with them at some point. 1-800-765-TALK is the phone number. Text 304-TALK-304. Text says, we simply have to do better in the way we treat each other. And this election proves that. Could not agree more. Congratulations, as a texter, on your cancer diagnosis. We've been praying for you. Thank you a lot. I'm not quite there yet. Okay, I just wrapped up treatments. I got to wait, a couple of weeks for a couple of appointments, but I do appreciate it. Text says, heard someone on your network say this heated election will lead to the Democrats being in charge again. They had over 80 years of control. We Republicans still have a lot of cleaning up to do from their mess. Vote pro-life, pro-gun, and anti-weirdo, says texter. Text says, today is May the 8th, 2026, and MAGAs are still the most narcissistic, lying, unintelligent, uneducated, soft, and lazy people in the United States, perhaps on the entire planet, says the texter. Text says, well, my question is, what took so long in the John Lucas case? Should be cut and dried. Well, no, it wasn't. And that's not the way the court system works, folks. It's just not. And over, they kept saying over 400 pieces of evidence. A prosecutor in Kanawha County, Deb Rusnick, said on this very show a couple of hours ago, over 1,000 pieces of evidence. Now, do you want that to be rushed? Or do you want them to take their time and get it right? Text, so glad this election is almost over and life can get back to normal, and so can my radio, TV, and mailbox. We've got 16 minutes away from 3. It's Open Line West Virginia. We'll take a break and come back after this.
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8: 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All right, we got everything taken care of for you on election night. We are in every courthouse in or wherever the votes are tabulated, normally the courthouse, in West Virginia, all 55 of them. We will be there. We hope that you'll join us. My assignment is I will be alongside my Sports Blitz guy, Daniel Woods. Daniel and I will be manning things on the local station here in Charleston. But TJ and Jeff and Chris and everybody with a Metro News jacket is working. Wait a minute, I didn't get a jacket. Actually, I do have a jacket. Text, I was looking at the Democrats' primary candidates for the U.S. Senate, and my God, they're all geezer. Literally. 72, 76 years old, even Shelley is a geezer. No wonder the U.S. is like it is. It's geezers running everything. Anyone 65 or older needs to step aside and live out the rest of their diaper years doing recreational things, leave the country's business to people who won't die in 10 years. Tax says the fact that an adult male just called a radio station that worked up and then upset about fake entertainment sport makes

0: worry about this country. Look, I was involved in the wrestling business for a long time, 30 years. You either get it or you don't. I stopped getting it in the early 90s, so I stopped watching. And I grew up on Georgia Championship Wrestling and Mid-Atlantic and all the things. And I got to travel a lot, got to meet a lot of cool people. And I know if you're watching me on Metro News Television, you're going to go, this guy was a wrestler. No, I was not a wrestler. I was an announcer. You either like it or you don't. And I quit liking it in the early 90s because it's just not my thing. I'm not sports entertainment. I'm an old-school wrestling fan. So I can talk old-school wrestling all day. But don't ask me what happened anything past about 1993 because I checked out at some point. But everybody likes what they like. 1-800-765-TALK is a phone number. Text 304-TALK-304. Text says, love all these Facebook legal experts in the Lucas case on Facebook. Never let the truth interfere with a good story. That was a text. It wasn't for me. Text says, all the Braves are finally healthy at the same time. That's why they're doing well, says a texter. Text, when did we go from Trump will abolish all elections to Republicans will be destroyed in the election, says a texter. Take one look at the John Lucas case and you'll see why no one trusts the judicial system. The judicial system, appreciate the text, has to play out. And there is a process. There's a process they have to go through. Everybody, it seemed like a lot of people that feeling very passionate about this case, and they come from a good place, don't get me wrong. But they wanted it, like, the next day. Well, that's not the way the judicial system works. And as we talked to Kanawha County Prosecuting Attorney Deb Rusnick, and this is true of every prosecutor in the state of West Virginia, in the country, they have a law book. They have a set of rules they have to follow. That's when cases get thrown out. One technicality or another. 1-800-765-TALK is the phone number. Text 304-TALK-304. Text says, I switched my party affiliation from independent to Republican just to vote against Patrick Morrissey's candidates. Text says, hope everyone enjoys this weekend and celebrates their mother. There you go. Text says, give them hell, Dave. Okay. I don't know what I was giving them hell about, but okay. Text, a registered independent for years who almost always voted Republican. Republicans don't want me, so I may vote Democrat just to spite them, says the texter. Well, again, if you're a registered independent and you go to your polling place, if you haven't already on early voting or on election day, remember, as a registered independent, you used to be able to, if you wish, to request a Republican ballot. You can no longer do that. You can either choose a Democrat ballot or you can vote nonpartisan. Not sure why people are surprised vile Republicans are doing vile Republican things. In other news, water is wet, says the texter. Text said, did I actually hear that a liberal is trying to get elected to school board in Putnam County? What is she thinking? Well, obviously, this person thinks they can win, or they wouldn't run. 2:53, and we will wrap it up after this.
1: We'll be right back. 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
6: Welcome back to the show. Three away from the top of the hour. Hey, look who's here. It's Dale Cooper.
7: What's happening?
6: Did you finally fire weekly?
7: No, man. He's out of town for a little while. He's got stuff to do. Because Amanda usually, this is where Amanda usually sits, mm-hmm. right? When I sit over there, the headphones almost blow my ears out. I don't know. Maybe it's from Chris if I go there in the mornings when you're not here.
6: It's both of us.
7: Oh, it's actually both of you. And then I just noticed when I sat down here, these are nice and quiet, very polite level.
6: Well, AB hasn't worn headphones for 38
7: yeah,
6: years.
7: Yeah, that's
6: she's worn earpieces, but not and she doesn't wear headphones in here. You know, she's got the little ear thingies.
7: Yeah, right.
6: Now, that's something that Mr. Lawrence and I have in common. We have.
7: I must be a few years behind you, because I'm a little deaf, but maybe not quite that
6: well,
7: deaf.
6: But you see, you haven't done it.
7: Hearing impaired.
6: Yeah, no, I've been 38 straight, you know, 38 years of wearing them. You and I were just talking off the air, and I tried like heck to be able to get something lined up for the show, and it's not going to happen, obviously, in the next minute and a half. But a true West Virginia treasure, John Ellison,
7: oh, yeah.
6: is being awarded with some stuff going on this weekend. I was texting back and forth there with Michael Lipton, who kind of handles. And, of course, John Ellison, originally from Montgomery, I think, but he's been all over the place and, you know, just a legend in the world of music. He wrote Some Kind of Wonderful and so many other great songs. But you were telling, I tried to get him on the show today. We just couldn't work out, you know, to get the schedule.
7: Yeah, that's a shame. He's a cool cat, too.
6: But congratulations to him. But you were telling me about his version of Sympathy for the Devil.
7: He did it live on the levee here with the John Ingram Band when they did one of their tributes. By the way, he's doing Zeppelin this year. Can't wait for that. But they did a version. It was this nice, swanky, sort of jazzy version of Sympathy for the Devil. It, to this day, that's one of my favorite cover Stone songs,
6: right.
7: I think it was fantastic.
6: Well, anything he does, like they say, he could do Happy Birthday, it'd be fantastic.
7: Yeah, true.
6: I'm sure. Live on the Levee, the here in Charleston, lineup announced yesterday, the Spin Doctors.
7: Spin Doctors,
6: that's
7: man.
6: Right out of your generation.
7: Yeah, man,
6: right
7: Two there. Princes, Little Miss Can't Be Wrong, I'm there, man. I can't wait.
6: They'll be playing live on the Levee. We'll get details available about it at WCHSnetwork.com and possibly on the others as well. Weekly's on vacation. This crew coming up, led by Dale Cooper, on Hotline to me, the same station. Have a great weekend, folks. I'll see you Monday. Till then, have fun and love somebody.
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0: proud to live here too.
1: Another ceasefire plan. I'm Carmen Roberts, Fox News. As the U.S. anticipates a response from Iran on a proposed peace plan, the White House makes a surprise announcement. President Trump says Russia and Ukraine have agreed to his request for a three-day ceasefire starting tomorrow.
2: And the dates are very interesting as we pull up the Truth Social here. May 9th, May 10th, and May 11th. And that's interesting because that is around Victory Day for Russia. Of course, Vladimir Putin is going to want to have a big military parade. It also goes on to say that it will include a suspension of all kinetic activity, also a prisoner swap of 1,000 prisoners. We haven't seen a number like that for a while, 1,000 prisoners from each country.
1: Fox's Aisha Hosni reporting. And as that war takes a possible break, the U.S. expects Iran to respond to a peace plan, even as fighting flared again today.
3: This time targeting several empty, very large crude containers, ships that were trying to break the blockade and head to Iranian ports. Yesterday, three U.S. guided missile destroyers were transiting the Strait of Hormuz when they came under attack from Iranian missiles and drones. CENTCOM says none of the U.S. warships were hit, but they had to take evasive measures and shoot down the incoming threat.
1: Fox's Jennifer Griffin. The Virginia Supreme Court today shot down a voter-approved Democratic redistricting plan.
4: The ruling is a huge blow to Democrats who had hoped to redraw the maps before November's, giving them more power in the Commonwealth. Republicans saw the outcome of the vote as a huge setback, but today's ruling changes everything.
1: Fox's Mark Meredith. An earlier California also got voters to approve a redistricting map. And yesterday, Republicans in Tennessee enacted a new House map that carves up a majority black district in Memphis. Democratic State Rep. Heidi Campbell says it will be litigated. America's listening, Fox News.
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1: This just in, Alabama lawmakers approved a plan for new U.S. House primaries if the courts will allow the state to use different congressional districts in this year's elections. Republican state senators gave final approval to the legislation and sent it to Republican Governor Kay Ivey. That action in Alabama comes as the Virginia Supreme Court dealt that major setback to Democrats by overturning their redistricting plan. A federal jury in Miami can fix four men of conspiracy in the 2021 assassination of Haiti's president, Jovenel Moïse.
8: Those four men, Archangel Pretel Ortiz, Antonio Intriago, Walter Vientemia, and James Solages, were accused of plotting the killing of the late president from locations in South Florida. The scheme resulted in the 2021 ambush at Moise's home in Port-au-Prince. The assassination sent the Caribbean nation into lawless chaos from which it has yet to recover. In Miami, Eben Brown, Fox News.
1: The truth is out there. That's what the TV show The X-Files told us. And this morning, Americans got to see video of UAPs, formerly known as UFOs. Fox's Peter Ducey at the White House.
9: This is the first big batch of UFO disclosure ordered by President Trump. Some of the clips and videos on there have popped up different places before. Some of them have not. All of these videos have gone live on war.gov/UFO, and a White House official tells Fox First, while past administrations sought to discredit or dissuade the American people, President Trump is focused on providing maximum transparency to the public, who can ultimately make up their own minds about the information contained in these files.
1: And a federal judge in New Mexico sentences a man to 5 years for robbing a Navajo woman whose disappearance in 2021 highlighted violence against Native Americans. I'm Carmen Roberts. This is Fox News.

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2: 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Clear skies this evening into tonight, low 49. Tomorrow it's going to be mostly cloudy with some morning showers possible, high 68. Sunday, cloudy with a shower and an evening thunderstorm possible, high 75. Monday, partly sunny, high 57. And then Tuesday, it's going to be partly sunny and cool, high 59. That's your Metro News AccuWeather from the WJLS News Network.
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3: Well, hello, everyone. Thanks for tuning in. It is Friday, and you've made it to the end of your week. Thanks so much for tuning in to Metro News Hotline. I'm Dale Cooper, and it is 3:06 on a Friday afternoon. Going to be taking you through the weekend, or through the Friday, to get you ready for your weekend. Dave is off. Dave's going to be off for a piece. He's going to be off today and then the entirety of next week, and we'll return a week from Monday. But going to do my best to just hit the buttons and keep it between the lines, do more or less the show that you're used to, with a little sprinkle in here and there of some things that I like to talk about from time to time. But we'll do the good services here today. We'll have some sports highlights coming up for you in a little bit. Beer Friday coming up with Pat Strader. And Aristotle Jones will join us in the 5 o'clock hour. Rob Real is going to join me a little bit later on in this hour. He has a really compelling story about Ted Turner, who just passed away yesterday. We couldn't work Rob in yesterday, so he's going to relate a couple of very compelling stories, a personal relationship with Ted Turner. And I thought that would be interesting just to share some memories of the media mogul who passed away yesterday. Also, we have a buy-sell episode that we'll be able to play at the top of the 4 o'clock hour. That's going to be fun with Ryan and with Matt here. And the folks in the show today, Ryan Nicholson's behind the glass right now, although I think Matt's supposed to be up there. Maybe he'll be back here in just a minute. But thanks for hanging out here. How you doing today, man?
4: I'm doing good. How are you?
3: I'm doing okay. I can't complain too much. It has been a pretty busy Friday for the most part, but things have kind of stepped in line. Was midday okay? Everything all right over there?
4: It was normal.
3: A normal
4: midday. As any Friday midday would be.
3: It's been kind of a busy news week, a couple weeks maybe, so maybe having a normal, relatively normal day is not a bad thing to have.
4: Yeah.
3: Yeah, yeah. I would kind of agree with that, because it's been, I don't know, just things get a little have been a little hectic, a little crazy here and there.
4: Yeah.
3: A lot of stories breaking, different stuff like that. It's nice to take the temperature off just a little bit.
4: Pretty relaxing Friday.
3: Yeah, yeah, I would agree with that. So anyway, we're going to have a great show for you here today, and I hope that you enjoy it, because I think that we'll have a good time talking about various topics that come up in sports and entertainment, things like that. We'll get the question of the day out in just a moment. It has to do with Mother's Day. So I think that that's an important thing to talk about. Of course, we celebrate our moms coming up on Sunday. In this case, I'm going to celebrate my wife as the mother of our child this Sunday. This is the first time that I'm going to kind of isolate that for her, and we're going to do some stuff that my daughter and I are kind of planning. But we're going to talk a little bit about moms today. So I'm looking forward to sharing some of those stories that hopefully you'll share with me is what I'm getting to. All kinds of things that we can get into. You can send us a text message, 304-935-5008. 304-935-5008 is the local text line. 304-825-5304 is the statewide text line. 304-825-5304. If you want to send us a text today, you can call 304-345. Nope, that's the local line as well. 1-800-765-8255. 1-800-765-8255. Look, sometimes I do three shows a day, okay? So the things get jumbled around in my head every once in a while, and I apologize for that. Age is catching up to me just a little bit. Let's go ahead.

0: And I want to go ahead and get our question of the day out there, and then a couple things I'll bounce around with Ryan a little bit before we move along with the hour. Today's Slingo Law Hotline question of the day is, well, Michelangelo carved the Pietà at 24. Toni Morrison wrote about beloved thinking about her own children. The mothers of the Piazza de Mayo changed a country just by showing up. Tupac rewrote how a generation talked about single moms. And a West Virginia woman named Anna Jarvis, right here out of Grafton, created Mother's Day in 1908 to mother her own mother, then spent the rest of her life trying to abolish it after Hallmark got a hold of it. Mothers have started movements, inspired masterpieces, held families together when nothing else would, and Sunday is their day. So, it's Mother's Day weekend. Call or text Mom right now if you haven't already. Don't forget to do that this weekend. Call her, don't text her, but or go visit her, even better. But I want to know, tell us the one thing that your mom did for you that you'll never forget. It doesn't have to be highly intimate, but there's always that story, the rah-rah moment, the project she came in and swooped and helped you win at the last second, maybe the odd little project that you worked on together, whatever it might be. I want to know what mom did for you, what mom did for you that you will never forget. You can text 304-825-5304, 304-TALK, 304. If you want to send a text line message, you can call 1-800-765-8255, 1-800-765-8255. I'll share a little story about, this is, my mom is great and has done many things for me, but the one thing that has always kind of stuck in my head, among many things, but kind of unique, I think, to my mom is for a long time. I grew up in the generation with computers. I had my first computer in, I think, 1983, maybe. It was a K-Pro 2. If you know what that is, it was a portable, what was considered a laptop computer, but the thing was the size of about two suitcases stacked together. Anyway, we eventually got into, like most kids, like a TRS-80 from Radio Shack. And if you remember, you used to be able to get magazines and books that had basic code programming in it, where you could basically write your own games, productivity suites, applications, learn to program basic and things along those lines. The trick to it was, at least if you were writing the games in, is you had to go line by line and dictate each of those lines. And one of the hobbies my mom and I did together when I was, it was preteen, I think. Yeah, I was definitely preteen. I was probably 9, 10, 11 years old, as we would sit in the basement of our house. Just it wasn't a finished basement. It was just a basement where we had an old table, a black and white TV with a TRS-80 hooked up to the black and white TV and the tiny little keyboard down there. And then we had another little table to the side with magazines and books that had basic code in it where you could write these different games and stuff. And then mom and I would trade lines of code back and forth, where she would type a line, I would type a line, she would type a line, as we dictated them back and forth to each other. And if you remember, if you're old enough and if you did any of this stuff when you were a kid, when I was a kid, you would get to the end of the program and then you would, you know, run the program and you never got it right the first time. There would be a syntax error. There would be some sort of error that you'd have to go through line by line and fix. You'd say, where's that line at? You would go see the line, see where your extra space was or the thing you put wrong, whatever it was, fix that. See if it would run through the program without getting another error of some sort. I don't know, man. I mean, that was just one of those memories that to this day is something that it's just unique. Like I said, there's a spectrum of things that my mom did for me growing up and as an adult. But just as a kid, one of the things I always remembered was programming with my mom. It's just kind of one of those things, a little bit unique. It was my passion at the time. You know, I was never much of a programmer. I have been around computers my whole life. I'm pretty good at software, but I never really got deep into the programming thing, probably should have. But that time with my mom was something that was really spectacular and something I really enjoyed. I know, Ryan, you have a close relationship with your mom. Do you have any, like I said, I'm not looking for highly intimate stuff, but do you have any neat anecdote or anything like that?
1: Yeah. In my early childhood, probably when I was around like 4 or 5, maybe 6, when I was just starting elementary school, my mom would get my sister and I up at early in the morning, like maybe 5 a.m. Not because like we needed to go to school early, but because she needed to get us to the neighbor's house so that she could go to her 12-hour nurse shift at a hospital. And it didn't like dawn on me until like many years later that she was doing these like tough shifts for us. And I'll always appreciate her for that, you know?
0: Yeah, that's a mom thing, you know?
1: Yeah.
0: But not everybody has those kinds.

0: the memories about their yeah. parents or about their moms or something. So.
1: And I should clarify, she was a single mother at the time. She and my dad got divorced when I was three, so it was tough during those times. And they eventually got better. Like, she got better jobs, better pay, and we were able to establish like a better work-life balance all around. So yeah.
0: Yeah, that's not bad. Hey, I wanted to talk to you also. This is my own video game report.
1: Oh.
0: Angry Birds made it into the Video Game Hall of Fame. Did you see that?
1: No.
0: Okay, so Angry Birds is officially in the World Video Game Hall of Fame. This is weird to me because of all games, because I thought, oh, this is silly. And then I read some history. I don't know. It's a little weird. So, and it took four nominations to get there. The Strong National Museum of Play in Rochester, New York, launched the hall in June of 2015, opening with Pac-Man, Pong, Tetris, Super Mario Brothers, and Doom. Mm-hmm. It's a very strong, you know, Ruth Gehrig kind of opening lineup for the Hall of Fame. About 4 to 5 games get included every year. 50 plus now are in the Hall of Fame. So there's only 50 plus in the whole thing, and Angry Birds is one of them now. Oh, well, that seems kind of weird. Yeah. The 2026 class also includes Dragon Quest, FIFA International Soccer, Silent Hill, Frogger, and Galaga. Oh, no. Silent Hill, Frogger, and Galaga were passed over. Hmm. So Frogger was passed over, but Angry Birds is in the Hall of Fame of video games.
1: That may be, like, recency bias, because I will say, like, it... Angry Birds is a good example of like early iPhone App Store games, and I played Angry Birds and when it came out, and it was good. It's not the deepest game, but you know, neither is Pong. Pac-Man isn't a terribly deep game either.
0: And along those lines, and again, like I said, I was like, what? And the interesting thing about this is exactly what you said. Pong and Pac-Man aren't there because of what we would consider now revolutionary gameplay or anything along those lines. They were cultural revolutionary moments, and Angry Birds was the first mass market game that people downloaded and played.
1: Yeah, on their phones.
0: And so that's on their phones, exactly. Mm-hmm. So that's actually the reason that it's in the Hall of Fame and not because of the gameplay or anything else. It's actually because of its situation and time.
1: Yeah, I can respect that.
0: Yeah. Once I read it, I was like, okay, that actually makes a lot more sense. What do you think the criteria should be? Should it be icon status, longevity, geographic outreach, cultural influence, a graphical, like doing something very good in special effects? What do you think are criteria that are best?
1: I think it's hard to narrow it down to just one of those criterions. I think if you were to take something like The Secret of Monkey Island, that was like an early computer game.
0: Didn't Spielberg have something to do with it?
1: It was created by LucasArts, the Lucasfilms video game company. And when it came out, it wasn't the most complex game. It was a humorous point-and-click adventure game. But what it did, one thing that it did very well was it played with the user's audio system. The game would adapt to the hardware. So like you could run it on lower spec early PCs, or if you had like an $800 audio setup fit for like a music studio, you could play audio through that, and it would adapt itself to the technology. And it was sort of revolutionary at the time because it was an example of games adapting themselves to the console rather than like technology adapting to like what it wants to do, you know?
0: Yeah, that makes sense.
1: Am I articulating that well?
0: No, I think so. Yeah, I think so. Yeah, I find that stuff like that interesting because gaming, video games have become such a cultural, impactful thing. And I know that, you know, the way that we've onboarded your reports onto this show is a little different from what I'm talking about, because it is part of what I'm talking about, but that's only a slice of the greater whole. Mm-hmm. There's just so much of, and it's all age ranges now. I mean, men and women my age play on a regular basis, younger, older. I mean, it's just such, it's like movies now, you know, it's the same thing as movies and television. It's the same not the same medium, but it's the same reason, you know, some sort of pastime. I mean, people can get obsessed and binge watch a TV show on Netflix and spend a week doing it, right? Just like somebody can buy a brand new game and spend a week beating it.
1: Yeah.
0: Is there really any difference?
1: No. And

0: I think people forget that, like, I don't want to get on my soapbox about this, but I do think video games in general are just a valid form of artistry as anything else. Like,
1: Yeah.
0: we've only started viewing movies as art in, like, fairly recently, like within the past century. So I think it'll take a while for video games, but it'll get there.
1: Another thing that that I'm efforting for here, and just I hate that word. I don't know why I used it, but I'm just at the last second before Dave Allen left, he was working to try to get John Ellison, who's being presented with an award this weekend on the program, and couldn't quite make it out. I'm trying to scoop in and grab John if I can when he gets near town or somewhere where he can be within phone range. So if we can get the great John Ellison, the musician from West Virginia who's being given great honor this weekend, if we can get him on, I'm shooting for about 4:45 right now. So if we can get him on, we're really going to try that because it'd be nice to talk to John. I had him on one of the last times that I filled in for Dave. It wasn't last year. I think it was maybe the year before that. And like a handful of the folks that come in here, John Ellison, Bob Thompson, John Ingram, some of the folks that come in here, Larry Gross, I just feel cooler being in the same room with him for a few minutes. You know, in the same room with some really cool guys with great knowledge and great talents. Not that any of it rubs off on me, but I feel like, hey, I'm associating just a little bit with some mega talented individuals, and John Ellison certainly is one of those. So we're trying to work on getting John down here, and so we may have him at about 4:45 this afternoon. I'll tell you what, let's do this. Let's go ahead and take our break. When we come back, we'll get a news update, then we'll get to the bottom of the hour. We have some sports clips to get to, and then Rob Real will join us as well to talk about some of the experiences that he has with Ted Turner. I thought his story was really good, and so we'll hear that a little bit later on in the hour. I'm filling in for Dave Weekly. I'm Dale Cooper. We'll be back right after this. 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
4: Hey folks, Bobby Pruitt here, former Marshall University football coach. 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State Senators Roland Roberts and Mark Maynard are two of the best we've got, hands down. 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

0: A long-standing annual tradition continues this summer at the resort at Glade Springs. 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
2: It's 26 minutes past the hour. 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I'm Dale Cooper, and in for Dave Weekly for the next week or so. Thanks for tuning in today. Joining me from the Metro News newsroom is Jeff Jenkins in what is a busy news day, like we say, but it is truly a busy news day.
3: Yeah, so we had the arraignment today in Kanawha County Circuit Court of 19-year-old Alyssa Middleton. She's the ambulance driver in a high-profile case now that took place 3 weeks ago when John Lucas, a man from Elkview, was struck by an ambulance, by the ambulance that she was driving, and then he was caught underneath and dragged. And so she was indicted yesterday on 3 felony counts. She was arraigned today, pled not guilty to all of those, and which is not unusual. And then a trial date was set for August 17th. So just, you know, think of this. This case did not go, it's less traditional to take a case straight to the grand jury for charges. Prosecutors can do that. And Deborah Resnick, the prosecutor of Kanawha County, did decide to do that, go straight to the grand jury with this investigation. So in 3 weeks, we've got grand jury indictments and we've got a trial date scheduled. And so that's super fast.
2: So that suddenly reveals a lot about what some of the folks that didn't really know what was going on, that was concerned and everything else. This kind of reveals what was taking a little longer. It was actually a more complete process.
3: Right. Yeah. So they speed it along. I mean, they get where, you know, they're comfortable with going straight to a grand jury for indictments on these charges, and now a trial date is scheduled. Now, she was, she pled not guilty. Bond was set at $100,000. It was the intent of her family to try and post bond, 10% of that, which would release her, and they had until 4 o'clock today to do that. So that was their intent. So we can read a story. Daniel Woods was in the courtroom today. We've got a story at WVMetroNews.com. Another criminal case we've been following is in Mingo County, where they've had the trial of Timothy Kennedy, the man charged in the June 2023 shooting death of State Police Sergeant Corey Maynard. The state rested its case today in that trial. So that trial's been going on all week. So the state called its final witness, the prosecution, and now the defense will begin presenting its case next Monday. So, that'll be at 10 o'clock. Big weekend in West Virginia when it comes to commencements. Marshall has its commencement tomorrow. West Virginia State University, I'll leave some out. Fairmont State, Shepherd University, WVU Tech. So there are numbers of those that have their commencements. And also, early voting the rest of the day today, tomorrow. And then that's the last day of early voting. And then election on Tuesday. And we've got, you know, election stories. We've got one today that talks about the closed Republican primary. A deeper dive on that as part of our election coverage.
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2: We've got them everywhere, and it's a big production this year. You got to tune in. It's always been great. Now it is supercharged great. It's good stuff. I'm looking forward to it, Jeff. Thanks a lot. Okay. Appreciate it. Jeff Jenkins from the Metro News newsroom. Coming up next, Rob Reel is going to join me. He's from Superstar Country 96.1 in Charleston and has a really compelling story about a personal relationship that his family had with Ted Turner, the media mogul who just passed away. So we're going to talk about that a little bit when we come back. Sound of Sports a little later on. Thanks for tuning in. 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

0: Resnick says this is an emotional case.
1: We have to kind of remove ourselves, and I know it sounds harsh and kind of brash to say it, but we have to walk into that courtroom and be focused solely on the law and the facts that we have.
0: And Resnick said earlier today on Metro News Talkline, rumors on social media hindered the investigation.
1: Those allegations and those statements are certainly things that law enforcement has to investigate. And so we're following dead end after dead end after dead end because people are on social media putting out false information.
0: Resnick says she does not anticipate the other ambulance crew member who was a pastor in that vehicle being charged. We have the latest on the case at our website. 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
0: Early voting in the Mountain State before the May 12th primary election on Tuesday will end tomorrow. So the rest of the day today and then tomorrow in all 55 counties. Secretary of State Chris Warner announcing earlier today just more than 48,000 voters had cast early votes heading into the final 2 days of early voting. 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From the Metro News Anchor Desk, I'm Jeff Jenkins.
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0: 27 minutes until the top of the hour. You're listening to Metro News Hotline. I'm Dale Cooper. Thanks for tuning in all across the state of West Virginia. Owen, I hope it's as beautiful where you are as it is here in Charleston, because it is an absolute gorgeous, and Dave likes to say Convention Visitors Bureau kind of day, and that's what today is in Charleston. It is beautiful out here.
1: I just came from Ribfest in Marmette, and it is perfect. Play hooky the rest of the afternoon. Man, seriously.
0: Yeah, that's something we got to do. That voice you hear is Rob Real. We're going to hear from him in just a second. Really compelling story he has about Ted Turner. A reminder coming up later on in the program. I'm trying to get John Ellison on. John Ellison is having a day dedicated to him, Appreciation Day dedicated to him in Welch tomorrow, and he's en route, and I'm going to try to get him on the phone en route later on next hour, one of the great musicians from here in West Virginia, and always like talking to him. Have you talked to John much?
1: I have. Is he not the second most famous person from Welch after one Mr. Steve Harvey?
0: Probably so.
1: I think that's fair.
0: That's probably fair. There's somewhere he has more Grammys, though.
1: well, as he should.
0: Yeah, no doubt. But anyway, looking forward to getting him on. Pat Schrader will be here later on in the hour as well. And then Tom Bragg's actually going to sub in for Brad Howe. Brad Howe is out of the country, I think, and or maybe that's next week and he's just unavailable today. Anyway, Tom Bragg's going to sub in for him today, and we're going to talk a little bit about some regional sports with Tom Bragg as he comes in. Also, before we get to Rob, I want to roll out our question of the day real quick. I want to make sure that we get folks in here because I want to hear from you, and I see I have some responses coming in on the text line, so I'm not going to forget those. I'll get to those in just a moment. Today's question of the day, we want to talk about your moms. You know, it's Mother's Day, and mothers have inspired things throughout history. I did a whole line of things at the opening of the show. I'm not going to redo all of that. So it's Mother's Day weekend. Call or text mom right now. You want to call her, at least visit her if you can. And then tell us, what's the one thing your mom did for you that you'll never forget? The one thing that your mom did for you that you'll never forget.

0: You don't have to tell me your deepest secret, something super intimate, just something kind of cool. I told you how my mom helped me with programming BASIC when I was like a preteen, and I thought that was pretty neat. So give us a text, 304-825-5304. You can call us a little later on at 1-800-765-8255. So, Rob, first of all, moms are cool, right?
1: They are. And in fact, when it comes to this story, I have a go sub for the question. Because in regard, this will sound a little deeper and a little darker than I mean for it to. I mean this in the best way. One of the best things my mom ever did was sign off on my aunt adopting my twin sister. And that actually goes into the story that I'm here to tell.
0: So. Yeah, and you shared this story on Facebook. Anybody that follows Rob on Facebook, you may have already heard this. But I'll let you tell it because you're such a good storyteller. But this is quite wonderful.
1: So as a matter of setup, I've mentioned before a very tumultuous childhood. I have a twin sister. Had a twin sister. People would always ask, "Are y'all identical?" No, I'm taller was always the answer. Identicals run in our family, and my folks knew that there were going to be twins, and they had figured out that sis was coming, as I always called her. And then I came out first and was a bit of surprise because I had outdoor plumbing. But so they had two girls' names ready, and I was kind of named on the spot. But on our sixth birthday, we were invited to not live with our parents anymore. The big white van was waiting for us. And because my paternal grandparents still had boys, they took my older brother and me. My sister went to live with our aunt in Atlanta. And that's important for the setup of the story. So 15 is when a lot of us start to get our first jobs. And a lot of folks do fast food or car hop or, you know, that sort of stuff. Not sis. She wanted to be a concessionaire at Atlanta Fulton County Stadium, home of the Braves and the Falcons at that point. And she'd been there for a couple of years doing this. In 1991, she got assigned. She had been working some of the suites that year already, and she got assigned to the owner's box that night. Of course, Ted Turner was the owner of the Braves at this point. And he's holding court with some people, and they're laughing and having a good time. And he just sort of says to no one in particular, doesn't turn to a server and order. He just, "I need me another beer." And out of nowhere, sis, who is all of 5 feet and 90 pounds and 17 years old at this point, delivers the perfect pint. And he just sort of looks at her and, "Aren't you a little bit young for that?" And her response with a wink was, "Well, I won't tell the boss if you won't." And I like you. And so he had her permanently assigned to his box at Fulton County Stadium. He also had a box at the Omni where the Hawks played at the time. And so she started working there. And then they built Phillips Arena and then the Georgia Dome and then Mercedes-Benz Stadium, SunTrust and Truist Park. Even after he sold the Braves, he maintained a box, Gateway Center Arena where the Dream play. So he always had a box in Atlanta. And right before we turned 22, he created a position for her called executive hostess. This was right before the World Series in 95 in preparation for the Olympics, Turner Field in 96. And she ran his suites for the rest of her life. For the next 28 wow. years, she was his executive hostess for all of his suites. Even if he wasn't in town, wasn't there, he was there a lot more than people realize. When Ms. Fonda was part of that orbit, she was also there. And no matter how you feel about their politics, both Ted and Jane, I can tell you they were kinder and way funnier than you would expect. They're way more normal people than maybe you might expect. And through her, I got to go to multiple World Series. I got to go to multiple Super Bowls, and not just the two that the Falcons did, the one that was in Atlanta. I got to be there. An NBA, an MLB, and NHL All-Star game. I got to do lots of cool stuff because she got me in. her son, my nephew, got signed and got to play in the Braves organization. Made it all the way to AAA Gwinnett, which is higher than I made, and I still hold that against him. But the last bit of given I need to tell you is I always called her sis. She always called me wub. Not, you know, Southern brothers and sisters, there's a lot of Bubba and Sissy and sure, or yeah. Bubbins, but because I've always been Robbie in my family, she couldn't say Rob. It became wub. And so that's important to know. November of 2023, sis was working and had a heart attack.

0: And it was one of those that, thankfully, if you're going to have a massive heart attack, she was dead before she hit the floor.
1: Oh, man.
0: And this is only about a year after our mom had died. And I get a text. I'm actually in Gatlinburg for a long weekend. And I get a text that said, from a number I don't know. And all it says is, "Hey, Wub, do you have time for a call?" The only other human being in the world who had ever called me that was Ted Turner, because that's what Sis called me in reference. And so I get the call from him, not an assistant, not a secretary. He did not staff it out.
1: Wow.
0: Ted Turner calls me. He's the one to tell me that my sister died of a heart attack. And now that he has passed, I am also allowed to tell you that he paid for everything for her funeral. His line was, "I'll pay for everything. Just don't tell anybody about it till after I'm dead, because I don't want them to get the right idea about me."
1: Oh, man. What?
0: Yes, sir. Yes, Mr. Turner.
1: I will
0: keep that secret. So a lot of things have been said about Ted Turner in the past couple of days, good and bad, and rightly so, and probably most of them true. But that is a story I wanted to share, because it is so rare that we get to lift the curtain on the humanity of these people we see larger than life. I mean, literally, cable TV owes its life, and now satellite and streaming, to Ted Turner.
1: Absolutely, yeah.
0: It was, what, 1976 when TBS first went up on the satellite, and he did the whole, "Well, we're going to start everything at 05 and 35 because those channel flippers will finally stop at the beginning of the show." All right. So many innovations, so many things, the 24-hour news cycle. No matter how one feels about that, Ted Turner's the man behind it. And so the opportunity to share a story about the humanity of the man, Ted Turner, I wanted to make sure I got to do that.
1: Yeah, that's some good stuff, man. And in the background of a pretty tragic end, but also a very human end to that story. And that's, I don't know, I mean, life is complicated. And so, yeah, that's a complicated story, but it really just reveals a little crack about the guy, I think.
0: Marianne, that was her given name, was Marianne. I would have been Tammy Jean, for those of you playing our home game. I'm so glad I came with outdoor plumbing. But Sis, as I always called her, adored him, and he adored her. I've heard from lots of third parties that he treated her, if not as his own daughter, but maybe better, as some would have argued. There are a couple more things I know behind the scenes that I'm still not allowed to share. I know my brother-in-law, who was about 13 years older than we are, is not going to have to worry for the rest of his life, thanks to Mr. Turner, and I can't go any deeper than that.
1: But
0: I don't want people to get the right idea about me.
1: That's really compelling story, and from kind of much less important than that, but I've always thought that, I've always credited him with, without TBS, there would never have been a GN. And without either one of those, although I'm not particularly a Cubs or a Braves fan, I grew up watching them more than I did the Reds, my team, because there wasn't a way to watch it. I would always watch them when they played those teams, because they were both in the National League, of course. But I would not be nearly as big of a baseball fan today if it wasn't for the fact that I could watch, you know, a game, like two games a day, every day of my childhood, basically.
0: So the coincidence of that is, you know, I grew up in Reds country, but I became a Cubs fan because they were on my TV every day.
1: Right.
0: She became a Braves fan because they were on her TV every day. I learned so much about the game. It's a big part of why I became a catcher, was because I was seeing 162 games a year. And that's why she wanted to be involved. She wanted to be so intimately close to baseball. It's how her son learned so many things. In fact, I know Justin is listening on the app right now. So, you know, I appreciate you. And yes, I'm still mad you got to AAA and I didn't.
1: That's Rob Real sharing a very personal, but I think a very compelling story about Ted Turner, the media mogul who passed away just yesterday. And I just thought it was a compelling story, Rob. I appreciate you coming on, sharing that a little bit with
0: us. Thanks for letting me.
1: Yeah, that was good stuff. From Rob Real, Superstar Country 96.1, up real early every morning, starting at 6 o'clock.
0: Hashtag shameless plug. Five.
1: You got five. That's right. I got that wrong. 5 to 10. I got that wrong. I knew that. I did know that.
0: No worries.
1: Rob Real starting at 5 o'clock because he's up real early.
0: Correct.
1: Not just early, real early. Let's take a break. We're going to do a little Sound of Sports when we come back. 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

0: Hey, folks, Bobby Pruitt here, former Marshall University football coach. I've been around a lot of great athletes from across southern West Virginia, folks who work hard, stick together, and know how to win. And I'll tell you, we've got leaders cut from that same cloth. State Senators Roland Roberts and Mark Maynard are two of the best we've got, hands down. They're honest, they care about people, and they know how to get things done. They stand up for our kids, veterans, emergency workers, and the folks who make our community strong. And they never forget our roots. Roland Roberts and Mark Maynard are strong supporters of our coal miners and energy workers. I was raised in southern West Virginia and want what's best for my home. Roland Roberts and Mark Maynard are my friends and will do us proud. On May 12th, vote Roland Roberts and Mark Maynard for state senate.
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5: It is about 11 minutes until the top of the hour. 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Thanks for tuning in. Spell and Sports in just a second, but I wanted to get out a couple of the responses to our question of the day. Question of the day today has to do with your moms. I want to know, I want you to send me something that you will never forget your mom did for you. Not looking for anything totally intimate or anything like that. Just all moms do something neat, something that stays with us. I want to know just something that you'll never forget that your mom did for you. You can text 304-825-5304. That's 304-TALK-304. Later on, I might take some phone calls at 1-800-765-8255. 1-800-765-TALK. Let's see. From the 304-881, first of all, this is from Andy. He just says, let's go, Coop. Friday and a week. Hey, thanks, man. I appreciate it. Look forward to it, Andy. Thanks for tuning in. From the 304-282, I remember my mom. Hey, Coop, I remember my mom putting little notes in school lunch and always left them in random spots. And they were always very positive. That sounds very sweet. Thank you for sharing that. From the 304-886, my mom made me take dance lessons, which gave me the confidence to dance with Debbie Reynolds once, John in Martinsburg. John, thank you. That's good stuff. From the 681-981, no longer in the 240, my mom taught me to play chess and then beat me every single time for 30 years. Like that story, too. Thanks so much for sharing these. Share yours as well, 304-825-5304. Let's do a little bit of the sound of sports. Let's start in Major League Baseball, where yesterday Cleveland took the series finale in Kansas City yesterday afternoon, 8-5, splitting a three-game set. The Guardians jumped on Seth Lugo early, scoring three in the first and never trailed. Bo Naylor was the offensive star, going 2-for-5 with a home run and three RBI. Slade Concieri picked up the win, going 5 1/3 innings and allowing just two earned runs. For Kansas City, Bobby Witt Jr. had a big day, going 4-for-5 with a homer. But it wasn't enough, with the bullpen surrendering three runs in the seventh, including this Naylor home run.
6: The 2-0 pitch. Swung on, hit high, hit deep to right. It's got a chance. Gone to the Royals bullpen. A towering three-run home run to right by Bo Naylor. And there's the separator.
5: And Cleveland takes the series 2-1 and heads home to open a three-game set against Minnesota tonight. Pittsburgh took the series finale at Arizona yesterday afternoon, winning 4-2. They won the series 2-1. Mitch Keller was sharp. Six innings, two earned runs, picking up the win with Gregory Soto closing it out. Brandon Lowe was the offensive standout, going 3-for-5 with a solo home run and two runs scored. Joey Bart also went deep, adding a solo home run. For Arizona, Corbin Carroll provided the only real pop with a home run and RBI, but Zach Gallen surrendered all four runs and took the loss.
7: And a base hit to right field. Spencer Horowitz gives the Bucks the lead. It's 3-2.
8: Spencer Horowitz again, two strikes, two outs, doesn't matter. He finds a way. Got a 2-1 count right there, was able to drive that ball out there hard and pick up a big hit.
5: So Horowitz got the Bucks ahead there, and Pittsburgh never looked back. Pittsburgh heads west to San Francisco for a three-game set starting tonight. Miami walked one up against Baltimore in the bottom of the ninth last night, 4-3 on an error to split the three-game set. The Orioles had actually clawed back to within one heading into the final inning, but a Baltimore miscue opened the door, and the Marlins cashed in without needing a clean hit to end it.
9: 0-1. Swinging a bouncer to third, and that clips Mayo, but he stays with it. Long throw gets away! Here comes Joe Mayo!

0: Boy, you'll take it any way you can get it when you've lost four in a row.
1: Liam Hicks had homered earlier to give Miami the cushion. For Baltimore, Cade Povich lasted just three innings, and the bullpen nearly held it. Andrew Kitteridge took the loss after the ninth inning miscue. The O's finished with nine hits but couldn't overcome the late defensive breakdown. And moving on to the NBA, Detroit took a game two last night of their series, 107-97, going up 2-0 against Cleveland in the Eastern Conference semifinals. Cade Cunningham was the story, 25 points on 50% shooting, a perfect 8 from 8 from the free throw line, and 10 assists for a double-double. He was a plus 13 on the night and ran offense with authority.
2: Who's put his team on his back in the fourth.
3: Step back three, bottom Struce on skates. And Cunningham hits one.
1: I think I got that a little too short. Tobias Harris added 21 points, and Duncan Robinson chipped in 17 off the bench, hitting five threes for Cleveland. Donovan Mitchell had 31 but got little help. James Harden was just 3 of 13 shooting and finished at negative 15 in inefficiency. Here's Cade Cunningham after the game.
4: How did you guys regain composure?
5: We never lost composure. We just stayed poised, stuck to our principles, stuck to our system, and just turned up the energy a little bit.
4: You had 12 of your 25 in the fourth quarter. What do you enjoy about these gotta have it moments in the playoffs?
5: I mean, I just enjoy my team. I want my season in. I enjoy winning. Just trying to make the best play. I had a lot of turnovers, a lot of things I can clean up on. So, you know, I'm excited to get to the film session and get better.
1: And at OKC last night, rolled in game two. 125-107 against the Lakers, taking a 2-0 series lead. This was a complete Thunder performance. They shot 55.6% from the field, forced 21 LA turnovers, and turned those into 26 points. The bench was the story. OKC reserves put up 48 points, led by A.J. Mitchell with 20 points and Jared McCain with 18. Chet Holmgren was the standout overall, 22 points on 64% shooting, 9 rebounds, 4 steals, a plus 19 in efficiency. And here is a wild sequence of the defense playing well with some ball movement that led to a Jalen Williams 3 as OKC was pulling away.
6: Reeves looking for an angle, loses his footing, and it's ripped away by Holmgren on the outlet for Wallace. Holmgren extra, Williams, he's got it.
1: It was a crazy play. That's going to do it for us. We're going to have to take a break. We'll be back after this. 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
8: A Beckley man is facing multiple charges after police say a domestic dispute escalated into threats, physical violence, and unlawful restraint. According to law enforcement, officers responded May 6th to a complaint regarding a domestic incident that reportedly occurred earlier in the day. Police say the victim told officers she had argued with her boyfriend, identified as Keith Hedrick, after learning money she had given him for other items that allegedly been spent on alcohol. During the argument, the victim told officers she attempted to leave the apartment, but Hedrick allegedly prevented her from leaving and threatened both her life and his own. According to the criminal complaint, the victim later walked to the Beckley Police Department to report the incident. Officers observed bruising on the victim's arm and wrist, along with a scratch on her forehead. Police later located Hedrick at the residence and took him into custody without incident. Hedrick is charged with domestic battery, domestic assault, and unlawful restraint. He was transported to Southern Regional Jail pending arraignment. A routine traffic stop in Beckley Monday led to multiple charges after officers allegedly discovered marijuana, a loaded handgun, and threats made toward police. According to officers, the stop happened along Robert C. Byrd Drive after a silver Toyota CHR was spotted traveling without visible registration. Police identified the driver as Michael Stone. Officers said they smelled marijuana coming from the vehicle and observed two small children in the back seat. During a search, police allegedly recovered a marijuana cigarette and a loaded Glock 19 handgun from underneath the driver's seat. Authorities say Stone showed officers an active medical marijuana card, but later allegedly threatened an officer during the investigation. Stone was arrested on charges including a prohibited person in possession of a concealed firearm and assault on an officer. Police say Stone later became combative during the transport and injured himself inside the patrol vehicle before being taken to Southern Regional Jail. Regional settings are now official for local high school softball teams across all four WVSSAC classifications, with postseason play scheduled to begin next week. All four classes will use double elimination format throughout regional competition. In Class Single A, five local teams will compete in the Class Single A regional tournament. Meadowbridge Wildcats earned the number 8 seed and will face the top seed in the bracket. The Montcalm Generals secured the number

0: Number 5 seed will meet number 4 seed. A local showdown will feature Mount View Golden Knights against Greater Beckley in the 3-6 matchup, and Greenbrier West claimed the number 2 seed. Class AA, 9 local teams qualify for the Class AA regional field. Riverview Raiders and Bluefield Beavers will meet in the 8-9 matchup, with the winner advancing to face top-seeded Independence. The winner of that bracket will then face either 4-seeded Wyoming East or 5th-seeded Liberty Raiders. Midland Trail earned the number 2 seed and will face the winner between 7-seed Mingo Central and 10th-seeded Summers County. That winner will advance to face either 3rd-seeded Westside or 6th-seeded James Monroe. Class AAA, 4 local teams are set. Princeton Tigers earned the 8 seed, while Shady Springs secured the number 4 seed. Greenbrier East claimed the number 3 spot, and Pikeview Panthers earned the number 2 seed. And in Class Quad A, 2 local schools will compete, as Oak Hill earned the number 8 seed and will face 9th-seeded Huntington, while the Beckley Flying Eagles secured the number 10 seed and will take on 7th-seeded Parkersburg South. If you see news happening, text news at 35651 to submit a tip. That's your news update. I'm Fred Persinger II.
1: I'm Dr. Michael Antolini. 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
4: But will it last? I'm Carmen Roberts, Fox News. President Trump announced a short time ago that Russia and Ukraine have agreed to his request for a 3-day ceasefire. But nearly every temporary truce between the two warring nations has quickly collapsed. Fox's Aisha Hosni says the president posted online the truce will start tomorrow.
5: May 9th, May 10th, and May 11th. And that's interesting because that is around Victory Day for Russia. Of course, Vladimir Putin is going to want to have a big military parade. So it sounds like that's something that he was very interested in securing a ceasefire during that time.
4: President Trump says the 3 days will allow for the transfer of 2,000 Russian and Ukrainian prisoners of war. In the Middle East, the U.S. strikes at 4 tankers trying to break the blockade, even as the White House awaits Iran's response to a peace proposal.
6: We're expecting a response from them. We'll see what the response entails.
4: Secretary of State Marco Rubio telling reporters in Rome.
6: The hope is it's something that it can put us into a serious process of negotiation. Obviously, we've seen the reporting overnight that Iran has established or trying to establish some agency that's going to control traffic in the straits. That would be very problematic. That would actually be unacceptable.
4: And the U.S. State Department says it is arranging for a repatriation flight for the safe return of American passengers aboard the Dutch cruise ship impacted by a hantavirus outbreak.
7: The MV Hondius, the site of a deadly hantavirus outbreak with more than 140 passengers and crew on board, is expected to reach a Spanish island off the coast of West Africa this weekend. 17 of those on board are Americans. At least 3 passengers have died and several others are sick.
4: Fox's Tanya J. Powers. And the Virginia Supreme Court erases a voter-approved Democratic redistricting plan, saying lawmakers violated procedure when placing the amendment on the ballot. 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
4: Conditions in Utah have become so dangerously dry that state and federal officials are urging an emergency drought declaration.
9: Utah's Department of Natural Resources says it's voted to recommend Governor Spencer Cox make an emergency drought declaration.

0: It's really bad. Like, we're seeing conditions that we've never experienced before as a state, and it's statewide. And so we've got to raise awareness. We've got to use less water. We've got to conserve. And we got to be smart with how we use this limited resource.
1: Department Commissioner Joel Ferry speaking with Salt Lake City's Fox 13 News. Officials say the state is facing low stream inflows and above average temperatures, which could also lead to a tough wildfire season, noting the declaration would free up resources and funding to help reduce the impact. Kristen Goodwin, Fox News.
2: Blake Lively turns the tables on her It Ends With Us co-star Justin Baldoni. She's demanding a massive payout following a settlement of her lawsuit.
3: In a new legal filing obtained by Fox News Digital, Lively's legal team argued that Baldoni's dismissed $400 million defamation suit was retaliatory. The 38-year-old actress accused Baldoni and others of filing the countersuit to punish her for speaking out about alleged sexual harassment. Lively is seeking a sweeping financial judgment that includes attorney's fees, triple damages for alleged harm, and punitive damages. But Baldoni's lawyer pushed back, noting the court had already dismissed 10 of Lively's 13 claims, including sexual harassment and defamation claims. Michelle Polino, Fox News.
2: And stocks rise to records after a better-than-expected jobs report in hopes of a peace deal with Iran. The S&P 500 and NASDAQ settling now, looking at records. The S&P 7,398, the NASDAQ up 441 points to 26,247, the Dow up 12 points at 49,609. I'm Carmen Roberts. This is Fox News.

0: 441 points to 26,247. The Dow up 12 points at 49,609. I'm Carmen Roberts. This is Fox News.
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3: 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Clear skies this evening into tonight, low 49. Tomorrow it's going to be mostly cloudy with some morning showers possible, high 68. Sunday cloudy with a shower and an evening thunderstorm possible, high 75. Monday partly sunny, high 57. And then Tuesday it's going to be partly sunny and cool, high 59. That's your Metro News AccuWeather from the WJLS News Network.
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4: Hello, how you doing? It is 6 minutes past 4 o'clock, and you're listening to Metro News Hotline. I'm Dale Cooper, filling in for Dave Weekly for six shows. 1 hour of the first show down, and then we have five shows next week we'll get through. Dave's out of town for a little bit. He'll be back. Everything's fine. He's just had a little early vacation this year, so he'll be back a week from Monday. But thanks for tuning in today. Want to have a good time for the remainder of the day as well. We have Beer Friday, of course, hashtag Beer Friday, coming up at the bottom of the hour with Pat Schrader. Do you want to own a brewery? Breaking news on that. Pat will fill us in. If you have some interest in a brewery, there might be one in your neck of the woods. Who knows? We'll get you the information for that coming on. Trying to get John Ellison on. He has a day dedicated to him in Welch tomorrow, and he's en route or going to be en route. We're going to try to get him on at 4:45. Otherwise, we'll have a little bit of on this date for you. Tom Bragg's going to join us at the top of the 5 o'clock hour. Going to talk about some regional sports with Tom. And then Aristotle Jones, of course, will join us at the bottom of the 5 o'clock hour for Sounds Good West Virginia. We'll have some musical hits, and he'll tell us about some great places to go hear some music this weekend. It's been kind of a musical week along the hotline. We've talked a lot about music. John Ellison might be in here today. Not that I'm complaining. I like talking about music. One of the things that we do on this show quite a bit.
5: We need to have a live band in here at some point.
4: It has been a minute since we've had a little bit of live music in 2025 in here. Mm-hmm. But truthfully, we used to have live music every week. And Aristotle's segment has kind of taken place of that, which is fine. And we love Aristotle's segment. But I do miss the days. I mean, Sierra Farrell was in here twice before she made a big, twice we had Sierra Farrell in here. She was in, twice. Yeah.
5: And that was the old studio.
4: Right. Oh, yeah. Right. Now, it would be nice to get them in here where it actually looks super nice, you know? Yeah. They were in here with lights falling in and kind of dark. Although, strangely, that old studio, for whatever reason, actually carried music relatively well.
5: Yeah.
4: It sounded better than...
5: Had good acoustics.
4: Yeah, it did. It actually carried music relatively well. That is true. It was always nice when she came in. We've had some folks on here before, so... I almost said John Wesley Harding, but Charles Wesley Godwin, we had one here. Mm-hmm. We've had some folks on here. So it'd be nice to get those folks back in here. You know what happened? COVID.
5: Oh, yeah.
4: We were cranking That's up until true. COVID, and then nobody could come into the studio during COVID. And so we just lost, like, all of our contacts and everything else when that stuff happened. Anyway, thanks for tuning in today. I want to get our question of the day out there, and then we will we'll do a little bit of buy-sell, which we do every Friday at the top of the 4 o'clock hour. So question of the day today... Michelangelo carved the Pietà at 24. Toni Morrison wrote Beloved, thinking about her own children. The mothers of Plaza de Mayo changed the country just by showing up. And Tupac rewrote how a generation talked about single moms. And a West Virginia woman named Anna Jarvis, right here out of Grafton, created Mother's Day in 1908 to honor her own mother, then spent the rest of her life trying to abolish it after Hallmark got a hold of it. Mothers have started movements, inspired masterpieces, and held families together when nothing else would. Sunday.

0: Today is their day. So it's Mother's Day weekend. Call or text your mom right now. Call her or visit her if you haven't already. And then tell us, what's one thing your mom did for you that you'll never forget? The one thing, or not the one thing, but one thing. We don't want your most personal story, but just something neat that your mom did for you that you'll never forget. 304-825-5304. That's the text line number. 304-825-5304. You can also call us a little bit later on. 1-800-765-8255. 1-800-765-TALK. Let's see. Most recent on the text line from the 304-216. My mother, who was a seamstress, quilter, painter, sketch artist, carpenter, plumber, and furniture maker. I once found her on top of her roof, which is three stories off the ground on two sides of her home. She was applying a screen over the top of the chimney. She was up there at 80 years old. I took down her extension ladder and changed it to a gas meter. I still miss her after 20 years, though. That's a great story, man. 80 years old up on her roof doing some work. That's good stuff. That's good stuff. I want to hear your stories today. If you feel like sharing them, we would love to hear them. 304-825-5304. Now joining us behind the glass, Matt Guitar Murphy has stepped in. Very busy day for Matt, so much empathy with you.
1: I'll be so glad when this election is over. Being a local traffic manager is not for the weak of heart.
0: Yeah, that Matt handles like all of those commercials that you hear locally in Charleston, in any way. Matt has to
1: make sure they happen.
0: And basically, because there's so many, almost commercial by commercial to some degree. So that's a lot. That's a lot right now.
1: Just looking for Wednesday, baby.
0: Thank you so much for your business, but also it's also very busy.
1: And you can send a pizza to Matt Murphy at 11.
0: Anyway. Pizza, sandwich, BLT, whatever, whatever it is out there. We always take free food, but Matt probably deserves it more than just about anybody right
1: send
0: now.
1: Beer.
0: Hashtag Beer Friday. Right. Hashtag Beer Friday. That wouldn't be bad either. That would work out pretty well. So Matt's joined us. Ryan's here. I'm here. Dave's out, but that's okay. We can do a three-man bobsled edition of Bicel. You guys feel like doing that?
2: Yeah.
0: What's that dude's name? Mose Allison, right? Let's get the Mose Allison up here ready to go. This is something that we do every week that has something to do with Amy Smith. But basically, we just get together. We come up with propositions that are vaguely things that we all know that we have opinions on. We come up with a proposition, and we have to either buy or sell the proposition and kind of explain ourselves. So we do this every week. Matt is here. Ryan is here. And let's do it this way this week. Pick a number between 1 and 10.
1: 8.
2: 4.
0: And the number is 2. I was thinking the number 2, so I'll go first.
2: Okay.
0: I got closer.
1: What? That makes all the sense. That's man math right there.
0: Yes, indeed.
1: Dude math.
0: Yes, indeed. There's only three of us. We'll all go, so it doesn't matter this week. All right, so by ourselves this week, a French professor got tired of waiting for the world to recognize his genius. So he did what any reasonable academic would do. He invented a Nobel-level prize, created the entire organization that gives it out, threw himself a ceremony at the French National Assembly with actual ministers of the Nobel laureates in the room, then awarded himself the Gold Medal of Philology. He also dragged Noam Chomsky, one of the world's most famous linguists alive, to Brussels and gave him an honorary medal from the fake society. The whole thing just unraveled this year when he tried to pass the award to a Romanian scholar, but the journalists in Romania were curious, tried to figure out the history, and revealed that this guy made the entire thing up. So, the proposition today is, this was a bold, dishonest, and wholly unethical thing to do, but the only thing he did wrong was get caught. Buy or sell.
2: You know, this is really the issue at the core of award shows and awards in general. You can just make one up.
0: Yeah, you know.
2: You can just give yourself
0: an award. Like a Guinness award. A Guinness record.
2: No one's stopping you from going to the trophy shop and buying yourself a trophy for a bowling competition that you never participated in.
0: I ask you honestly, is there a big difference between this and a Guinness record?
1: Oh, this is what you're getting at.
0: Not necessarily.
1: This is exactly what you're getting at.
0: I'm just saying that it's kind of, I honestly just thought of that angle as Ryan was talking. It was not my purpose. But as I'm looking at this thing, it's basically the same. You make up the thing, you award it to yourself, and you're like, hey, I'm the best at it ever.
2: I mean, if we go through that criteria, he didn't do anything illegal.
0: That's my point. The only thing he did wrong was get caught.
2: Yeah, but
0: he didn't break any laws.
2: But is he doing anything wrong in the first place?
0: I don't know.
2: Is morally questionable?
0: Sure.
2: Yes. So, like self

0: Aggrandizing?
1: Self-aggrandizing? Yes.
0: Absolutely.
1: But I'm not sure if it's like morally wrong on like a legal standpoint.
0: I'll tell you what, sir, if you want to award me one of these awards, I'll take it.
1: Yeah,
0: so whatever.
1: I guess I'll buy.
0: What do you think, Matt?
2: Okay, look, I'm going to sell this. Here's why.
0: Which is probably the right answer.
2: Here's why. The guy started to say, you know what, I'm going to give this to other people. Once you start awarding other people, don't you kind of legitimize yourself?
0: Yeah.
2: I mean, so the history may have been totally made up and it was bogus to begin with.
0: Why don't we call him the founder of the organization? He got the first award.
2: Exactly.
0: Mm-hmm. You know, he got the premier award.
2: Absolutely. You know, Weekly's not even here to defend himself and his world records right now. Should be ashamed of yourself, Dale Cooper.
0: Yeah, well, I'm just saying that I don't know that, but I think I respect this more than the world record. Yeah, you know, this is swinging a little bigger. It's swinging a little bigger than the Guinness record, not the world record. Like, if it's an Olympic record, you're legit. I'm just saying that the Guinness stuff is not necessarily legit, but he swung big, man. He had, like, Nobel laureates there. When's the last time you saw a Nobel laureate at the guy that was, like, trying to lift the most bowling balls out of an igloo or whatever?
1: Who got the first Nobel Prize, and was it a guy named Nobel?
0: I mean, Alfred made him up, but I don't know if he may have awarded himself.
1: Oh,
0: I don't know.
1: Who knows?
0: Let's see. The next closest to two was Ryan. You go next.
1: Yes. So, River Monsters.
0: Oh.
1: You remember that show?
0: I do.
1: Hosted by extreme angler Jeremy Wade.
0: I've only ever watched it in a hotel room.
1: They chased the legends of freshwater fish, and sometimes they promise, like, oh, this fish has been attacking a local village and this, that, and the other thing. Now, this came out when I was a kid. I loved, like, those schlocky cryptid shows.
0: Oh, yeah, yeah.
1: Like Finding Bigfoot, Lost Tapes, and Animal Planet was just...
0: Would you like an autograph? I was on that show.
1: Yeah.
2: Oh, jeez.
1: Well,
0: it's true.
1: Anyway, it's so satisfying for Animal Planet to have a show where they set out to find something and they actually find it.
0: And that's, oh, yeah, you're right.
1: And that's what River Monsters was. They set out to find something and they found it. And it ran for 9 seasons and was consistently one of Animal Planet's most popular shows. In 2017, the show ended, not because of budgeting or on-set drama or anything like that. It's because Jeremy Wade had successfully caught every large species of freshwater fish on Earth.
0: Right, because this wasn't actually a cryptid show. These were actual species of fish,
1: These were actual species of fish, and a lot of them were exceedingly rare fish. And
0: he did it all.
1: And he just did it.
0: Give that man a record.
1: Yeah, he just did it. And so... Buy or sell, River Monsters should serve as a model for any show about biology or zoology.
0: I mean, I'll just agree with that completely. I love the fact that it was actual, like, actual animals.
1: Yeah.
0: You know, I mean, even Shark Week dramatizes so much about sharks. I mean, sharks are super cool. You could do a completely factual week about sharks and be really awesome with it, but they don't. They put, like, fake documentaries and the super giant shark and all this stuff.
1: Megalodon.
0: Yeah, I mean, you know, I mean, yeah, be real with it. Be real.
2: Mm-hmm. Are you trying to tell me that you're creating... real reality television
0: or
2: with real things, like, in real life,
0: like documentary? Today is Richard Attenborough's 100th birthday, so like real documentaries.
2: I have to say, reality TV that is real, I'll buy that.
0: Let's do it.
2: I'll buy it. Let's do it.
1: And there's no drama between the fish, because fish can't, like, cry on camera or anything.
0: That's true.
2: How do you know?
0: We have a studio here.
1: Because I watched the show.
2: But they're underwater. How do you know that a fish doesn't cry?
1: Yeah.
2: They could be crying all the time.
0: That's true. Maybe they have to cry.
1: Yeah.
0: Matt, what's yours? Your turn.
2: All right, so I was not here last Friday.
0: True story.
2: I was in Atlantic City, which, when you say Atlantic City, everybody thinks, oh, gambling. It's like the East Coast Las Vegas. No, it's not. That was so, like, 20 years ago, 30 years ago.
0: It's gone through many evolutions since then, yeah.
2: The interesting thing, though, is there is a performance venue up there that was built in the 30s called the Boardwalk Hall, and it's on the historic boardwalk in Atlantic City, and it has the world's largest pipe organ in it.
0: Oh, yeah, right.
2: And would you believe I went to go see another concert in this venue, and 6,000 people showed up to see this classical pipe organ concert. It was awesome. They did lights and

0: everything. It was super cool. Here's the thing. We're not actually talking about pipe organs or Atlantic City per se. The weather while I was there, 59 degrees the first day, 52 the second, 62 the third. But the thing was, it felt warm. It felt great, actually. Like, I don't care if it was 52 degrees. I was on the coast. It just felt better. There's something about that salt water air that is just, I don't know, it warmed my soul. So, simple buy or sell topic. Buy or sell, coastal air is just better than anything inland. It just feels better.
1: There's certainly a definite, I remember as a kid driving to the beach, and there was a certain pressure feeling, something you got before you could even see on the horizon, you know, like the ocean or whatever. There was just a certain depression. I don't know what it, you know, I don't know. Maybe it's nothing, and I was just crazy. I don't know, but definitely something about it. And then as a kid, that's what I would recognize. But later on, as an adult, it's certainly like the mornings on the coast, you wake up and there's just something about, you're right, there's something about the air where it always, even if, you know, there's a, I've been like on Lake Michigan or something where there's like a industrial plant right now, you know, I mean, sometimes that's the case, but it still doesn't really matter. It's like there's something about the briskness, the air, maybe the little water particles on it or something. I don't know. I hear where you're coming from. There's something zen, and I'm not even really a big beach guy. Like my wife is a huge beach. Like that's her pulse. You know, I'm kind of a city mountain. You know, I'm not a huge beach guy, but still the air every time, every time.
2: I'm gonna say like it's
1: buy.
2: I also buy, but it really depends on the beach, because if you're in like if you're in an area of ocean that has a lot of fish.
0: Oh, and, we're back to the fish.
2: Yeah. a lot of saltwater fish and like a fishing industry, the beach can get really stinky. And it's not the greatest for like someone trying to get a breath of fresh air. But places that like don't have industrial fishing like that, like off the top of my head, Virginia Beach, which was closest to where I was growing up, then that's pristine beach air. So I'm going to buy.
0: There we go.
1: That makes sense. I think that's good stuff, man. I think it's tough.
0: I didn't know we were going to get into stinky fish in that topic, but
2: yeah.
0: You just never know where this is going to go.
1: Yeah, that's very true. I really think that, I think that's right. I think that's right. I'll tell you what, let's go ahead and take a break. We're going to do a little entertainment talk when we come back. Tell you what's going on in the TV and entertainment world tonight. Get some entertainment clips in there. We'll take a break and be back right after this. And then it's Beer Friday. Time for Pat Schrader. Hashtag Beer Friday coming up at the bottom of the hour. We'll take a break. Be back right after this. You're listening to the Hotline on Metro News, the voice of West Virginia.
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5: I'm Justice Gerald Titus. 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
1: Hey, folks. 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
8: Well, everyone, this Sunday is Mother's Day. Come on now. It's Mother's Day. It's Mother's Day, and get this, I saw that Americans are expected to spend a record $38 billion. Yeah, $38 billion, and if you combine that with what's spent on Father's Day, that's $38 billion.
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11: 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Eilish told ABC News she's happy to have this permanent record of her tour for both her fans and for herself.
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11: The Minions have been part of Hollywood since the first Despicable Me movie back in 2010. Now in the new trailer for Minions and Monsters, the latest installment in the franchise, we see how the yellow creatures first came to Hollywood and how they nearly destroyed it. The movie's out July 1st. Chuck Sievertson, ABC News.
9: Thanks, Chuck. Appreciate that. Roundup news, Leanne Rimes has dismissed speculation that she will appear in next season's The Real Housewives of Beverly Hills. The singer and 911 Nashville actress addressed rumors on Instagram, responding to a post from Ringer Reality TV. "No, no, no, no housewives for me," she wrote. "Playing Dixie on 911 Nashville is drama enough for me." Leanne Rimes, famously not a guest of the program. That was Leanne Womack. Sky has confirmed that Saturday Night Live UK will return for a second season, airing in the fall of 2026. In early 2027, the network ordering 12 new episodes despite uneven ratings. Despite my thought, I have yet to check that out. I really want to check out what the UK SNL is like. I haven't had a chance to yet. Watched our regular US SNL for the first time in like 4 or 5 years or something last weekend, for Weekend Update mostly, and it was pretty darn funny. Also, Fox has renewed Murder in a Small Town for a third season, so that's going to be going on as well. Very briefly, some new music out. Rolling Stones have some new music out, a new a single and a B-side, very good. Paul McCartney and Ringo Starr have out a new song. You might want to check that out as well. Also today, you got a new song coming out from Ashley McBride has a new song, and also Chris Brown, if that matters to you. The Sheep Detective is a new movie that's out in the theaters. I've read the book. The book is fantastic. Looking forward to the movie. We'll take a break. We'll be back with Beer Friday. You're listening to Hotline on Metro News.

0: West Virginia Metro News, I'm Jeff Jenkins. The trial date is set for the Kanawha County ambulance driver accused of striking and killing an Elkview man.
1: Alyssa Middleton will go on trial August 17th, charged with voluntary manslaughter, aggravated vehicular homicide, and fleeing the scene of an accident causing death for allegedly hitting and dragging John Lucas with an ambulance last month. Middleton pleaded not guilty to all of those charges before Kanawha County Circuit Judge Dave Hardy and her attorney Tim Carrico stated that she acted out of fear.
2: He's coming at them at the front of the ambulance, and that's when they're screaming and yelling, and she reacts to that situation.

0: Mr. Lucas is hit at that point in time.
1: Kanawha County Prosecuting Attorney Deborah Rusnak later addressed the public attention the case has received, saying that false rumors spread after Lucas's death made it more difficult for law enforcement to investigate. Judge Hardy set Middleton's bond at $100,000. I'm Daniel Woods, WVMetroNews.com.
2: The defense will begin presenting its case Monday in the murder trial of Timothy Kennedy. He's charged with killing State Police Sergeant Corey Maynard in Mingo County in June.

0: in Williamson. Going to be a pomp and circumstance type of weekend in the Mountain State with a number of colleges and university commencement ceremonies scheduled, including two ceremonies tomorrow in Huntington for Marsh University. WVU Tech, Shepherd University, Fairmont State University, and West Virginia Wesleyan all have ceremonies this weekend. 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
1: My husband, Kirk, was raised in a coal camp. We've been married for 51 years.
2: That's Becky Kirkpatrick. Becky is married to Judge Kirkpatrick, who's running for our Supreme Court.
1: Everyone calls him Kirk, and he's the hardest working person you'll ever meet. The most honest, too.
2: Judge Kirkpatrick is the most experienced candidate for our Supreme Court. Kirkpatrick has a record of tough sentencing on criminals convicted of the worst crimes. But Judge Kirkpatrick is also compassionate. His drug court saved countless young lives.
1: Kirk and I have raised two sons and we have two grandchildren. If there's one lesson they'll learn from Kirk, it's to treat everybody with dignity and respect.
2: Judge Kirkpatrick is tough, honest, and fair.
1: I'm Becky Kirkpatrick, and I hope you will join me in supporting my husband, Judge Kirkpatrick, for our Supreme Court. I promise he won't let us down.
3: Paid for by Kirk for Court. Ralph Richmond, Treasurer.
0: There's one final day of early voting tomorrow in West Virginia. Secretary of State Chris Warner says heading into today, just more than 48,000 voters had cast ballots. Kanawha County Clerk Vera McCormick says as of this afternoon, vote totals for her county were a little more than 6,000.
4: A little bit slower, but we really don't have a big turnout most of the time for primary elections on off year.
0: McCormick is hopeful things will pick up tomorrow and on Election Day. From the Metro News Anchor Desk, I'm Jeff Jenkins.
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0: 27 minutes until the top of the hour. It is 4:33, and you're listening to Metro News Hotline. I'm Dale Cooper in for Dave Weekly. Thanks for tuning in on this Friday, and I hope that you got something good going on this weekend. It's Mother's Day on Sunday, of course, but that doesn't mean that your weekend has to start or stop there. I just hope it's supposed to be some nice weather. I hope you get out of the house, do some things. Maybe I'm just talking about myself. I don't know, but I hope your weekend goes very well. I want to reset our question today real quick before we get to Pat Strader, just because it's Mother's Day, and I want to talk just a little bit about mothers. Question today is simply, I want to know something that your mother did for you that you'll never forget. I don't need your most intimate story, just something neat or something that you want to share about your mom. I want to know something your mom did for you that you'll never forget. 304-825-5304 is the text line number. 304-825-5304. You can also give us a call a little later on. 1-800-765-8255. From the 304-685, my mother, when I was 6 years old, 60 years ago, hung 30 glazed donuts on a tree in my yard for my friends and I to cut through on my birthday when everything was not a question. All my classmates knew about the surprise, but not me. That's a good story. Donuts on a tree, that's pretty good, man.
1: I'll take 30 donuts on a tree about now.
0: I've been eating really super light at lunch or skipping lunch altogether recently just to be hungry for dinner. I don't know. Like I found myself getting home and not being hungry enough for dinner, you know? So I want to go home and eat, you know?
1: I've never had that problem before.
0: Yeah, I don't know. I don't know. I was having a little bit of an issue for a while where I felt like I was overeating just by simply eating dinner. You know what I mean? But what I've been is hungry now. Like during this show, I'm always hungry now. So I'm looking forward to some victuals after I get home today. Maybe grill something. Something I don't know.
1: But it's nice out. It's gorgeous.
0: I know. That's the thing is I want to figure out something to do outside. And quite frankly, when I think about doing stuff outside, I think about the sunlight, stuff along those lines. I can't help but to think just a little bit about beer.
1: Well, yeah.
0: Yeah. So let's bring Pat Strader onto the line now to talk a little bit about Beer Friday.

0: It's a nice sounding song. What is that progression? What do you call that? Is that like a shuffle of some kind?
1: That's like a 1-4-5. Yeah. Just blues progression there.
0: I like it, man. I like it. I think it works. I know every week we get people complaining that we can't pay for it, or we don't have, well, honestly, can't pay for the other song. So we had to go for this. And the thing about that song is it's not AI. That's actually a song that is, it's a, you know, I listened to a whole documentary the other day on these types of productions that we get. They call them something else completely, like in other industries and things, but they were actually playing stuff that we have.
1: That's really interesting.
0: Yeah, it was really interesting. But anyway, like the music beds and songs and different things along those lines. Thanks for tuning in. It is Beer Friday, and that means it's time for Pat Strader. Pat, how you doing today? Happy Beer Friday.
1: Uh-oh, we lost him.
0: Well, it sounds like there's a phone line there.
1: It does.
0: But I guess not.
2: Hey, I'm sorry.
0: There he is.
2: I was muted. I was muted so you couldn't hear me singing. Happy Beer Friday.
0: Hey, Happy Beer Friday, Pat. Thanks for joining us today. I mean, you should sing along. Friday is the only day where we actually sing on air, and we sing during this segment. We sing during Aristotle's segment in an hour, and everybody turns off the radio. I hope not. I hope they get the fun of it.
2: It'll just get the dogs barking in my house.
0: So exactly. I'll do that to you. Who let them out, though? Who let the dogs out? So, Pat, there's all kinds of things going on, and we're going to get into some of the get into the beers, the individual breweries, the different, all the great stuff you always bring us. But man, if you're looking to get into the industry, there's an opportunity.
2: There is, man, and you know you don't see this happen all that often. So, Bathwater Brew Pub. Berkeley Springs Brewing is for sale. I want to be clear. I want to be clear about this. They are not closed. Okay. So if you're still up there, you know, continue to support them. But this is a great opportunity. I don't know if you actually looked at any of this information. But I mean, this comes with the entire brew house. The distribution networks are already in place. They've got a music and an event space. I mean, and they're in Berkeley Springs. I mean, like, that's a absolute tourist destination. You know, it does not come with the land. There is a lease that's in place there, but still, you know, anybody out there has ever been sitting around saying, hey, I'd love to own a brewery. Well, here's your chance.
0: Hey, you know, I'm not going to get into, like, all the prices and stuff like that, but I have to admit, when I was checking it out, it's it's not a shocking price tag.
2: Yeah, no, it's not. And you know, again, gosh, just including the brew house alone, I mean, that's a six-figure investment on its own.
0: Yeah.
2: You know?
0: Yeah, very true. I was like, when you sent this to me, obviously it's good fodder for us to talk about anyway, but I was legitimately, when I saw it, I was like, wow, that reminded me, I don't want to get off on a tangent, but years ago when I was in South America, I ran across a guy that was selling a cafe in Costa Rica, and it was like it was less than a $25,000 investment, and it was like this. It was fully ready to go. It already had supply lines. It was ready to go, in good shape, the whole thing, and it wasn't that much money. My ex-wife and I came really close to buying that thing.
2: Well, I mean, you know, again, here's the opportunity, and it's, you can find all the information on the Berkeley Springs Brewing Company Facebook page. And I'm sorry to repeat myself, but I just want to iterate, they are not closed.
0: Very important, right?
2: You know, so please continue to go and support them. But you know, if you know anybody out there looking to get in the business, here's a great chance.
0: Hey, when I was in the book business, I used to start stores and then sell them. That was kind of what I did. So, I mean, this seems very normal to me that you have a business ready to go that you can walk in, turnkey operation. That's a great investment. I mean, in my opinion, I don't know the nuts and bolts of it, but just at first blush, take a look at it if that's something you're interested in. That's good stuff. Let's talk about the beers, though, because tomorrow's one. You know, there's a handful of these great festivals that take place across the state every year, and Foam of the Dome is one of the ones that takes place in Charleston, and that's coming up this weekend, and this is going to be a really cool event once again.
2: That's right. And you know, I apologize to all you all in listener land because I this one snuck up on me too. but Foam at the Dome, it is tomorrow. It's the 10th anniversary. This is a huge fundraiser. I mean, so like, this is like everything that's good about a beer festival. I mean, like, you know, it's in Charleston, you've got great beer, and 100% of the proceeds go back to support the urban development efforts

0: in the Charleston area. 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They've got 70 plus breweries, 200 beers, and you know they've really got this event pretty dialed in. So if you're looking for something to do tomorrow, Foam at the Dome is the place to be.
1: And I always like to mention too, we do a lot with this project down here in Charleston with our cluster of stations that we have here. And the one thing that I always like about it is this is truly a fundraising event as well. All the proceeds go right back into urban development for the folks that put it on. So this is a really great opportunity to give into the community and also have a really awesome time because it is a really fun event.
0: Yep.
1: Going to be good stuff down there. Now, I'm always interested when we start talking about stouts. Now, we're not necessarily in stout season, but you got a stout to tell us about.
0: Yeah, and, you know, this was interesting to me. And like, all right, so it's a blackberry stout, and this is from Korber Brewing Company. And, like, I love a good stout, and I love, like, I've got tons of blackberries that I'm growing out here in my backyard. I love blackberries, and this is a really interesting combination, a blackberry stout. I'm not sure that I've ever seen one of these before, Coop, but they're calling this Dreaming Neon Black. This thing, you know, as you said, it's not necessarily stout season, but frankly, anymore, every season, every beer, it doesn't matter. You can find a reason to enjoy any of them. But this looks really, really interesting. So if you happen to be down around Barbersville, Dreaming Neon Black is on tap and looks really fantastic.
1: Yeah, that's very interesting. I can see it with the chocolate and the raspberry and how that goes with the stout. I've just never, you're right, that's a very unique flavor profile. I would be interested in that for sure.
0: Yeah.
1: What's going on with Big Timber? We always have great brews with Big Timber, and nothing speaks of summer coming sun, sunlight, and spring beer better than like wheat beers and things like that.
0: Right. So, okay, here's the juxtaposition to talking about a stout, right?
1: Yep.
0: So here we are. I mean, it's a little early, but Big Timber Summer Wheat, man, it's out and about. So it's on tap. It is being canned, and it's going to be in the stores near you all soon. So, you know, as these temperatures start to warm up, this American wheat, I mean, this is just a perfect, you know, sometimes you kind of refer to these beers as lawnmower beers, Coop,
1: yep.
0: You know, because it's kind of something nice to kick back on the porch with, you know, light, refreshing. It's got a really nice hop profile in here, not overly hoppy, but enough that you know it's there, and just a really fantastic looking beer. I love these summer wheat styles.
1: Man, that is that sounds really good. And, yeah, those are really nice to have. I call them shower beers. I like to be really hot. You go in to get the shower, and maybe you have a really cold beer sitting outside where you can reach down and get it in the shower. I kind of like doing that sometimes. It feels pretty good. Oh, my goodness. Is this for real? Okay, so does Pat have any beer? Pardon me. Does Pat have any beer reviews for non-alcoholic beers? Didn't we do this last week?
0: Well, yeah, I mean, it's a continuous topic, you know, because more and more people are seeking those things out, and we're starting to see more and more of those beers available. You know, Athletic Brewing Company was one of the pioneers in that, and you can buy those beers now. I mean, I was just in the grocery store earlier, and I saw them. But we're starting to see Sierra Nevada and, let's see, Deschutes. I've seen some of their beers. Lots of breweries are really starting to get into this game because, you know, it's adapt or, you know, lose the market share. So there's lots of really good ones out there, Hop Water and things like that. And frankly, you know, it's really becoming indistinguishable, you know, between a beer with alcohol in it. And so they've really got these recipes dialed in. So honestly, I don't think you can really go wrong with any of the ones that you see out there.
1: Yeah, I was, I can't remember now the last one that I found when I was looking for an alcohol-free beer, but the last one that I found, I was absolutely, I mean, it tasted great. I mean, there was really nothing wrong with it. I was curious as we were talking here, I was like, people are into the non-alcoholic thing. What's another trend that could intersect with that? And I was thinking of protein, and I was like, well, certainly there's no such thing as a non-alcoholic protein beer yet. Yes, there is. It's called Thrive Peak, which is a alcohol-free beer with 10 grams of whey protein. So there you go.
0: I'm sorry. I mean, you know the old Happy Days episode when Fonzie jumps the shark?
1: Yes. Oh, my goodness.
0: But you know what? They're building products for people that want them.
1: That's right. So. That's right. If the dollars spin, then I guess people want them, right?

0: Exactly.
1: That's good stuff. Hey, Pat, I appreciate all of the insights onto beer events and things going on around the state like always this week. Thanks so much for coming and doing Beer Friday for us.
0: Thanks for having me, Coop, and happy Beer Friday.
1: Happy Beer Friday to you as well. Yeah, Thrive Peak. Thrive Peak, your alcohol-free protein beer. Gosh. All right, we're hoping to hear from John Ellison here in just a moment. Let's go ahead and take a break. We'll be back right after this.
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0: Hey, folks, Bobby Pruitt here, former Marshall University football coach. I've been around a lot of great athletes from across southern West Virginia, folks who work hard, stick together, and know how to win. And I'll tell you, we've got leaders cut from that same cloth. State Senators Roland Roberts and Mark Maynard are two of the best we've got, hands down. They're honest, they care about people, and they know how to get things done. They stand up for our kids, veterans, emergency workers, and the folks who make our communities strong. And they never forget our roots. Roland Roberts and Mark Maynard are strong supporters of our coal miners and energy workers. I was raised in southern West Virginia and want what's best for my home. Roland Roberts and Mark Maynard are my friends and will do us proud. On May 12th, vote Roland Roberts and Mark Maynard for State Senate.
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3: It is about 10 minutes to the top of the hour. You'll listen to Metro News Hotline. Really pleased to be able to work this in today. Wasn't sure if we were going to make it work, but John Ellison, the great songwriter and artist from the state of West Virginia, has joined us on the phone. He is headed down to near his hometown in Welch, West Virginia for John Ellison Appreciation Day, and he's kind enough to join us on the phone en route to that. John, good afternoon. How are you doing today?
4: I am doing some kind of wonderful.
3: Man, I know you are. It's great to talk to you again, John. It's been a couple of years, but number one, congratulations on the day that you have near your hometown. You grew up in Landgraf, which is right outside of Welch.
4: That's right.
3: Congratulations on that. So what does it mean to you to have that celebration?
4: Well, you know, I'm very honored and very moved, very humbled, you know, to you know, when I look back over my life at, you know, what I've done, and I continue to come here, come to West Virginia, because no matter where I've gone, I really don't feel connected to any place until I reach West Virginia. This is my home state. I was born here, and I come here. I like to try and give back, meaning I want to instill in all of our young people and anyone that want to pursue a career, that if you put your heart and soul in it and don't let anyone persuade you to give up, that you can accomplish anything in life that you want to accomplish. And I tell people, everything that you see on this earth started with a dream. It was somebody's dream. So don't let anyone kill your dream, because there are a lot of dream killers in the world. And if you listen to your heart and your mind and trust in the man upstairs, there's nothing you cannot achieve in life.
3: That must have been, although you've found a way to articulate that as you've grown older in life, that must have been the feeling that you had when you took that one-way ticket to Rochester when you were just 17 years old.
4: Oh, yeah. I mean, I had a drive. I knew that that was my calling. And although against everyone's wishes, including my parents, you know, people told me I was crazy. I should forget about that and get a job and be realistic about life. But my reality about life was I wanted to do what I wanted to do, and which was sing and write songs. And so against everyone's everyone trying to discourage me, I bought a one-way ticket out, and I've been blessed.
3: And so have we. So have we. We really appreciate you being an ambassador for the state, and of course your wonderful artistic output. And congratulations for the day that they're having for you in Welch, John Ellison Appreciation Day. I know that you're en route there now. I don't want to take up a lot of your time on the road, but I really appreciate you checking in with us on your way down there today, John.
4: Thank you, and it's a pleasure to talk to you again, Coop.
3: All right, John. We'll talk to you soon, and congratulations, man, and carry on. We hope to see you soon.
4: Thank you very much.
3: All right, thanks a lot. That's the great and wonderful John Ellison, doing some kind of wonderful, as you might expect. Really one of my favorite people to talk to. I could talk to him all day long. I've done that with John a few times on the radio now, one of my great honors. So John Ellison.

0: Eggleston, Some Kind of Wonderful, the writer of that and other hit songs. He is being honored in Welch for John Ellison Appreciation Day, which is today in Welch, West Virginia. He grew up right near Welch, outside of Welch, in Landgraf, West Virginia. We need to take a break, and then we'll wrap up hour number two when we come back. 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
2: A Beckley man is facing multiple charges after police say a domestic dispute escalated into threats, physical violence, and unlawful restraint. According to law enforcement, officers responded May 6th to a complaint regarding a domestic incident that reportedly occurred earlier in the day. Police say the victim told officers she had argued with her boyfriend, identified as Keith Hedrick, after learning money she had given him for other items had allegedly been spent on alcohol. During the argument, the victim told officers she attempted to leave the apartment, but Hedrick allegedly prevented her from leaving and threatened both her life and his own. According to the criminal complaint, the victim later walked to the Beckley Police Department to report the incident. Officers observed bruising on the victim's arm and wrist, along with a scratch on her forehead. Police later located Hedrick at the residence and took him into custody without incident. Hedrick is charged with domestic battery, domestic assault, and unlawful restraint. He was transported to Southern Regional Jail pending arraignment. A routine traffic stop in Beckley Monday led to multiple charges after officers allegedly discovered marijuana, a loaded handgun, and threats made toward police. According to officers, the stop happened along Robert C. Byrd Drive after a silver Toyota CHR was spotted traveling without visible registration. Police identified the driver as Michael Stone. Officers said they smelled marijuana coming from the vehicle and observed two small children in the back seat. During a search, police allegedly recovered a marijuana cigarette and a loaded Glock 19 handgun from underneath the driver's seat. Authorities say Stone showed officers an active medical marijuana card, but later allegedly threatened an officer during the investigation. Stone was arrested on charges including a prohibited person in possession of a concealed firearm and assault on an officer. Police say Stone later became combative during the transport and injured himself inside the patrol vehicle before being taken to Southern Regional Jail. Regional settings are now official for local high school softball teams across all four WVSSAC classifications, with postseason play scheduled to begin next week. All four classes will use double elimination format throughout regional competition. In Class Single A, five local teams will compete in the Class Single A regional tournament. Meadowbridge Wildcats earned the number 8 seed and will face the top seed in the bracket. The Montcalm Generals secured the number 5 seed will meet number 4 seed. A local showdown will feature Mountview Golden Knights against Greater Beckley in the 3-6 matchup, and Greenbrier West claimed the number 2 seed. Class AA, 9 local teams qualify for the Class AA regional field. Riverview Raiders and Bluefield Beavers will meet in the 8-9 matchup, with the winner advancing to face top-seeded Independence. The winner of that bracket will then face either 4-seeded Wyoming East or 5th-seeded Liberty Raiders. Midland Trail earned the number 2 seed and will face the winner between 7-seed Mingo Central and 10th-seeded Summers County. That winner will advance to face either 3rd-seeded Westside or 6th-seeded James Monroe. Class AAA, 4 local teams are set. Princeton Tigers earned the 8th seed, while Shady Springs secured the number 4 seed. Greenbrier East claimed the number 3 spot, and Pikeview Panthers earned the number 2 seed. And in Class Quad A, 2 local schools will compete, as Oak Hill earned the number 8 seed and will face 9th-seeded Huntington, while the Beckley Flying Eagles secured the number 10 seed and will take on 7th-seeded Parkersburg South. If you see news happening, text news at 35651 to submit a tip. That's your news update. I'm Fred Persinger II.
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1: And we're coming up to the top of the 5 o'clock hour. Join me and Tom Bragg at 5:06. Now, we're going to talk about some regional sports over there. We'll play some in or out at 5:20. And then Aristotle Jones will join us at the bottom of the 5 o'clock hour. He has some Sounds Good West Virginia with some music clips and some venues that you might want to check out this weekend in West Virginia for some good music. And probably good beer, too, since this is hashtag Beer Friday. It all kind of works together. So that's what's coming up on the program. Thanks so much for tuning in. It was an abbreviated interview with John Ellison just a moment ago, but it was so great to talk to him again. He's headed down to Welsh for his Appreciation Day that is today. So it's John Ellison Appreciation Day. So that's going to do it for us in this hour number two and hour number three. Final hour for the week is coming up next with Tom Bragg and Aristotle Jones. We'll be back right after this. You're listening to Hotline on Metro News, the voice of West Virginia.
0: 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We're proud to live here, too.
2: 3 days to swap prisoners. I'm Carmen Roberts, Fox News. President Trump says Russia and Ukraine agreed to his request for a three-day truce that will facilitate the transfer of 2,000 prisoners of war. It starts tomorrow.
3: And the dates are very interesting as we pull up the Truth Social here. May 9th, May 10th, and May 11th. And that's interesting because that is around Victory Day for Russia. Of course, Vladimir Putin is going to want to have a big military parade. It also goes on to say that it will include a suspension of all kinetic activity, also a prisoner swap of 1,000 prisoners. We haven't seen a number like that for a while, 1,000 prisoners from each country.
2: Fox's Aisha Hazmi at the White House. Still no word from Iran over whether it will accept the latest peace plan.
4: We're expecting a response from them today at some point.
2: Secretary of State Marco Rubio explains to reporters in Rome what may be holding things up.
4: Their system is still highly fractured and a bit dysfunctional as well. So that may be serving as an impediment. I hope it's a serious offer. I really do.
2: And there's more military action, though, than diplomatic action. U.S. CENTCOM says the U.S. has struck several tankers that tried to run the blockade and head to Iranian ports. A major blow to Democrats today as the Virginia Supreme Court strikes down a voter-approved Democratic congressional redistricting plan. And the court ruled state lawmakers violated procedures when putting it on the ballot.
5: And for that reason, they say the congressional district maps issued by the court in 2021, they've got to use for the upcoming congressional election. This was a state matter. Virginia's Supreme Court made this decision. It's not out of the realm of possibility that challengers to this decision would try to get to the Supreme Court to say that there is some U.S. constitutional violation in the way that this ruling was made.
2: Fox's Shannon Bream, that decision could reshape the battle for Congress. America's listening to Fox News.
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2: U.S. stocks rallied to record highs driven by strong April jobs report and a tech sector surge.
9: The major averages ending higher for the day and week, with tech leading the charge and boosting the tech-heavy NASDAQ, which surpassed the 26,000 level for the first time and notched a new record close, as did the S&P 500, as investors digested a surprisingly strong April jobs report.
2: Fox's Hillary Barsky. The S&P 500 rose 62 points to a record 7398. NASDAQ jumped 441 points to seal a record at 26,247. The Dow gained 12 points.

0: record. The Court of International Trade blocks President Trump's temporary 10% global tariffs. A panel of judges ruled 2-1 that he was not justified in by imposing a 10% levy under the 1974 Trade Act.
1: We might not see a major impact from this right away, at least, mostly because these 10% global tariffs were set to expire in July. And now new tariff announcements are expected soon.
0: Fox's Connor Hanson. This comes as the administration starting to refund billions in tariff revenue tied to an earlier court ruling. World Cup ticket prices are reaching stratospheric levels.
2: A little more than 2 months away from the championship match of the 2026 World Cup on Fox, prices for tickets to the final in East Rutherford, New Jersey have spiked again. Top-tier seats, triple the cost, previously $10,990, now $32,970. Congress is taking note. Two Democrats from New Jersey wrote FIFA President Gianni Infantino Thursday and accused soccer's governing body of opaque pricing, shifting rules, and potentially deceptive practices. World Cup kicks off on Fox TV June 11th. Jared Max, Fox News.
0: And William Shakespeare's Hamlet's having a resurgence of various adaptations and performances worldwide. I'm Carmen Roberts, and this is Fox News.

0: Get stuffed. 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
1: And so we're going to talk to Tom about that. He's been on the beat for a long time and always has some great insights. Tom's going to stick around with us and we'll play some In or Out at 5:20. And then Aristotle Jones will join us at 5:33 to talk about some music for your weekend. We've had music. We've had beer. We had John Ellison, which is a bonus music. So I think we've had a pretty good day. Can't complain about it at all. Let's reset today's question of the day because we've gotten some good responses on this, and I think it's pretty neat. So the question of the day today is: Michelangelo carved the Pietà at 24. Toni Morrison wrote "Beloved," thinking about her own children. The mothers of Plaza de Mayo changed the country just by showing up. Tupac rewrote how a generation talked about single moms, and a West Virginia woman named Anna Jarvis, right here out of Grafton, created Mother's Day in 1908 to honor her own mother, then spent the rest of her life trying to abolish it after Hallmark got a hold of it. Mothers have started movements, inspired masterpieces, and held families together when nothing else would. And Sunday is their day, so it's Mother's Day weekend. Go see your mom. Call your mom. I guess you can text your mom, but I think you should see or call your mom first. And that is if you haven't already. And then you can tell us what's one thing that your mom did for you that you'll never forget. I don't need your most intimate story. I just want to know that one thing, or a one thing. It's kind of cool. Something that mom did for you that you'll never forget. 800-765-8255. 1-800-765-TALK is our phone number, our text line number. Easiest way to get a hold of us right now. We have a guest right now. So the easiest way to get a hold of us is on the text line. That's 304-825-5304. That's 304-TALK, 304. Look forward to hearing from you as you get a hold of us throughout today to tell us a little bit about that. Let's go ahead and talk to Tom Bragg, who is joining us from locations unknown today. Tom, how you doing today?
2: We're all right, Coop. How are you today, buddy?
1: Man,
2: all
1: not too bad.
2: All things considered, you know, it's not too bad. It's Friday. It's 5. Things are looking up for a couple of days.
1: At least it was sunny out and not raining.
2: Yeah.
1: You know?
2: Yeah.
1: There's things that could always be worse, but thanks for joining with us today. Really appreciate you coming by.
2: Sure.
1: I was really looking forward to it. I knew that you were probably going to be on today after talking to Dave earlier in the week, and I was really looking forward to maybe having a conversation about Marshall softball advancing in their quest for a championship. But man, they got upset in the first round.
2: Yeah, it's kind of been not a good couple of weeks for the Herd softball team after they just shot out of the gate, and the first few months of the season were, you know, among the best teams in the country, top 25 ranked team. They were at or near the top of the Sun Belt standings all season long. Looked a couple weeks ago like a lock for an NCAA tournament bid, whether they won the tournament, the Sun Belt tournament or not. But, you know, stumbled a little bit down the stretch. You get bounced pretty early in the conference tournament. Now there's some. They're sweating a little bit down in Huntington about whether their season's over or not.
1: Man, I hope so. They did stumble some the last few weeks here, but man, coming out of the gate, exciting softball team hitting a lot of home runs. I mean, that's interesting stuff to watch, you know.
2: Oh, such a fun team, and you know, there's not a whole lot in college sports that's more fun than a really good softball team. You know, I was around softball my whole life. I lived with my grandparents for a time, and when my mom and her siblings were young, they were all softball players, and my grandparents were coaches, so we would go to the Little League fields, and they would watch our games, but they had an eye on the softball and always wanted to know about the softball. So I've been around softball my whole life. I love it. There's, like I said, not as much that's as fun as a really good softball team. This Herd team, as you said, just breaking home run records all season long, both team and individually. They were putting the ball in play, putting it over the fence. It was a fun team to watch. I hope they have a few more games in them, but it's been taken out of their hands. They've just got to hope now.
1: Yeah, we'll see what happens with that. But you brought this up to me earlier, and this is why, following the beat, and you recognize the patterns as they come up. I kind of forgot, lost the plot on this a little bit, but this is a kind of a concerning trend. Is it, I guess, sort of concerning trend with Marshall sports this sports year, because it's happened not only with softball now, but also with soccer and also with men's basketball.
2: Yeah, the Herd's been close but no cigar in a couple of sports as far as the Sun Belt's concerned this season. I don't know about concerning, but
1: certainly
2: something that jumps out at you. Unfortunate, 100%.
1: Yeah.
2: You know, the men's soccer team was

0: right on the cusp of winning another Sun Belt Conference title last fall, got to the last game or two and let it slip away. Men's basketball went into the last weekend of the season with a chance to, at the very least, tie. Or not the very least, but for a chance to tie for the conference championship, ended up falling short in that. And now softball, it seems like we got hit in the fall, we got hit in the winter, and now softball was the hit in the spring. It's just been an unfortunate run for these teams that have had great seasons. You know, the men's soccer team, what can you say about them? They're a perennial power, not just in the league, but nationally. Men's basketball is still kind of on the upswing since Courtney Jackson took over a few seasons ago. And you thought maybe they were a little bit ahead of schedule with a chance to claim a piece of the conference title, but fell a little bit short. And Marshall softball, I mean, perennially a pretty good, like, at worst, they're an average team. But when they're good, man, they're really good. And this looked like one of those years where, and I wrote in the Beckley Register Herald a few weeks ago, you know, they were on pace. They still had to tick a couple boxes, but they were on pace to be one of, if not the best, teams in program history, and they didn't tick any of those boxes since then. So I'll take at least part of the blame for putting it in ink and putting the jinx on them.
1: Man, don't make me consider you a curse like I do Weekly. Anytime Weekly talks well about one of my teams, they perform horribly. And I think he does
0: it
1: on purpose.
0: Well, I'm fortunate in that Dave doesn't like any of my teams, so he doesn't have too many good things to say about my guys.
1: Yeah, well, he has to on this show because, like, my teams are like the Reds, because there's a lot of Reds fans, so he has to come on here and say, and I can just tell, people that don't share a studio with him don't know this. He gets a look in his eye, and he's talking about, so that Eladeli Cruz is playing really well, huh? And I can tell that he's putting the stink eye on him. He's doing it, I can tell.
0: This current run for the Reds is Dave's fault.
1: 100%, yes.
0: I'm with you on that.
1: I'm glad he's out of town, to be honest with you. I hope the Reds get a little bit back on the winning side of things just a little bit. Tom, I need your help to walk me through something here just a little bit. You were you mentioned to me today that you'd had your eye on some exhibition with West Virginia Begins semi-pro soccer with West Virginia United, and I have to admit that I am very ignorant of this club. Tell me a little bit about semi-pro soccer in West Virginia and West Virginia United.
0: Okay, so West Virginia United is a local soccer club here in Charleston, and they are designated semi-pro. They play in a league called USL2, which is all semi-pro teams. And it's a lot of college guys that are home for the summer, or guys that have recently finished college that maybe didn't catch on anywhere with an actual full pro team. And they have what they call an academy team, which is essentially like a local high school all-star team. You try out, you get picked, you go and play in tournaments against other academy teams from these semi-pro and pro clubs, and they're opening the season tonight, I guess, technically. It's an exhibition game, a glorified scrimmage, basically, against the academy team. They play up at Trace Fork off of 119 in Charleston, and it's a lot of fun, man. They've been around in various forms and various names for more than 20 years now. They originally were called the West Virginia Chaos, played up at Coonskin Park at Schoenbaum Stadium for years. Had some really good teams, some names that came through there people might recognize. Chris Grassy coached them for a season. Dan Stratford played for them. Adam Arthur, who's really big in local youth soccer, was a player for them. Dan Smee, who's the head coach at the University of Charleston, played and helped with this club over the years. So as far as soccer goes, there's a lot of history with this club, with a lot of guys that people recognize. It's kind of served as a jumping-off point for a lot of the guys that have done really good, particularly the coaches around here. But their season starts tonight, and like I said, they play in a league called USL2, and that's part of, it's not really a pyramid, as there's no promotion and relegation like you have in the European and South American leagues, but USL1 is a step above them, that's full pro, and then they have what's called the USL Championship, which is maybe a step behind MLS. So there's a lot of guys from Marshall, WVU, even UC that have started at West Virginia United or the Chaos and done well and then worked their way up. They've played in USL1. They've played in the championship. They've played in the MLS. So it's akin to what minor league baseball used to be in Charleston. They're not necessarily team affiliated, but it's a good place to see the guys now before maybe they go on to bigger and better things.
1: Man, that's really cool that is vibrant and like that here in Charleston. It tells you what I know. But so they're going to have an exhibition game. That's going to be tonight.
0: Yeah, tonight 6:30 up at Trace Fork, tucked over by the Target in the Ice Arena in South Charleston off of 119. I'm not sure if I'm going as a fan tonight. I'm not covering. I'm not sure if they're charging anything, but it's a good time, man. It's really fun. They've done renovations up at Trace Fork in the last few years. It's a nice little facility. It's a good time.
1: I know that you are a big soccer fan and have followed various sports with that. Do you think that

0: That is something, and I think actually baseball can be in this conversation a little bit too. At the at maybe like the high school level here in the state of West Virginia, it seems like that maybe the success of baseball and soccer at the collegiate level, not only at our main universities, but also at some of our WVIAC universities, or that's old school. MEC.
1: we're dating ourselves.
0: Yeah, a little bit. MEC conference schools and things along those lines. It seems like that there's an uptick in quality and the amount of students, student athletes that are actually playing. Soccer has always been very popular, but certainly baseball has come on a lot more in the last few years, I think, as far as athletes getting involved in it.
1: Yeah, I think what you're seeing, it's kind of the chicken or the egg. You know, Marshall and to a much bigger extent, WVU have been on really good runs in baseball the last couple of years. Of course, we know Marshall and WVU and UC have been, you know, among the best in their respective divisions for college soccer. And you kind of see that trickle down. So what happens is more people are involved, but there's becoming more opportunity. You know, when we were kids, there was Little League and there was rec soccer, and now there's travel ball, there's club soccer, there's the West Virginia United Academy team. There's just so many more options for these kids. And just speaking on the soccer side, what you see is you see a lot of guys that played at UC or played at Marshall recently that maybe weren't ever going to make it as a pro, but they get into coaching and they get their start here locally. So just the local club that my stepson plays for, his head coach is a former UC player, and there's former UC players all over Shawnee on any given night coaching these kids. So they're getting certainly better instruction than we did when we were kids from our dads who had never played soccer and were only coaching because they needed somebody and they wanted to be involved. So it's been really cool to see happen as somebody who grew up around here playing soccer and baseball. But yeah, I think you're onto something there. There's definitely, I think, some correlation between the success of these local teams and the youth teams. And, you know, it happens in other places too, maybe not necessarily with the colleges, but if you've got a good pro team in baseball or soccer, not necessarily the MLS or Major League Baseball, but if you've got an exciting, fun group around your town, the kids get excited and they want to go play themselves. So it's been really cool to see happen here in Charleston.
0: Yeah, there's no doubt. It's nice to see those things grow. We've seen the same thing with women's basketball as well. As the quality of play has increased at the collegiate level, we've seen our high school play increase as well. And it's nice to see that. I mean, we've had some super, superstars come out of West Virginia, of course. But I mean, the play overall has really increased in the last few years.
1: Oh, definitely. And I think you hit the nail on the head. You point to people like Renee Montgomery or Alexis Hornbuckle or the Meg Withrows or, you know, any number of these girls who were great high school basketball players around here and went on to do great things in basketball or in college, in the pros for some of them. And it helps to be able to say, I could do that. The girl from South Charleston did that. Why can't the girl from Cross Lanes or Nitro or Bell or wherever do that? So, again, similar to soccer and baseball, what's happened in women's basketball and girls' basketball around here, you can definitely see that it has jumped in terms of quality and of the numbers of people playing, but it's been awesome to see, man. It's a lot of fun to cover. It's a lot of fun to just be around.
0: That's great stuff. That's Tom Bragg joining us, talking about just a potpourri of local sports, regional sports here in and around West Virginia. I tell you what, Tom, we need to take a break. Can you hang around for In or Out?
1: Sure can.
0: All right, appreciate that. Tom Bragg's going to hang around for In or Out. Matt is here. Ryan is here. So we're going to have a four-person In or Out when we come back. We'll take a break and be back right after this.
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5: Hey, folks, Bobby Pruitt here, former Marshall University football coach. 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State Senators Roland Roberts and Mark Maynard are two of the best we've got, hands down. 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
4: And now we are at 26 minutes past 5. I hope a bunch of you are already home. Maybe you're cracking one open already, getting ready to get the grill lit. Anything along those lines, because it is super duper nice outside. The Foam of the Dome is getting ready down here in Charleston, so maybe you have some plans doing something like that. They have the V100 yard sale in Charleston as well. This weekend is going to be cranking here in Charleston just with community events, and I'm sure all of our little pockets of communities where all of our affiliates are throughout the state are going to have their great local events coming up this weekend. It's time to play a little bit of In or Out. Matt Murphy is here. Ryan Nicholson is here. We play this game every day. 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
6: Sorry, Matt.
4: Tom is with us as well. Tom, Doritos, expensive or not, what do you say? Doritos, in or out?
7: I would say definitely not at $7 a bag for what you were getting, but oh man, purple bag Doritos are top tier snacks these days. I'm in on Doritos.
4: Yeah, I hear you there. I will be still in on Doritos. So there's a family size bag in my cabinet right now. Gut reaction. Pew Research finds 4 in 10 American adults, half of those under 50, now get health and wellness information from social media influencers and podcasters. Researchers examined nearly 7,000 of those influencers, and only 41% of them actually had any medical background. Health influencers, Matt, in or out?
5: It's going to be a hard no for me. I'm out.
4: Ryan, health influencers on TikTok, in or out?
6: I have a primary care physician. I'll be out.
4: How about you, Tom? Healthcare influencers online, in or out?
7: You know, early days of the internet, we were told don't believe anything on the internet, and that stuck with me, so I am way out on health influencers.
4: Yeah, I am definitely out as well. And now finally for celebrity, let's talk about, well, there's a sequel to the public domain horror film Popeye the Slayer Man 2, has started filming in upstate New York with new cast members, including Daniel Baldwin, Ariana Rose. The movie follows Popeye, who becomes a madman killer after consuming contaminated spinach. But I want to talk about the Baldwin brothers. The Baldwin brothers, Alec, Billy, Steven, and Daniel. Matt, in or out on the Baldwin brothers?
5: I'm out. I'm out.
4: Ryan, in or out on the Baldwin brothers?
6: Alec Baldwin was in a Thomas the Tank Engine movie, but I'll be out.
4: Oh. Tom, the Baldwin brothers, in or out?
7: You know, off of the film, off of the screen, I'm probably leaning out, but man, Jack Donaghy on 30 Rock, I gotta be in on the Baldwin boys.
4: Yep. Ditto what Tom just said. For Jack Donaghy alone, I gotta be in. Tom, Ryan, Matt, thanks. That's gonna do it for In or Out. Aristotle Jones is up next.
8: West Virginia Metro News, I'm Morgan Pemberton. The United Way of Monongalia and Preston counties are encouraging the community to participate in the largest one-day food drive in the nation, the United Postal Service Stamp Out Hunger Food Drive Saturday. Postal carriers will be picking up non-perishable food items as they deliver mail in the Morgantown area. USPS worker Justin Jarman says this is very important for food pantries across the country.
9: Typically around the holidays, there's an influx of people, you know, giving to pantries and stuff because of that time of year. Well,

0: about 6 months later, about May 9th, those pantries start to diminish. And so this one-day food drive really extends that.
1: He said last year in Morgantown, they were able to collect over 7,000 pounds of food. This primary election marks the first election since the Republican Party voted to close its primaries last year. Secretary of State Chris Warner says his office worked to keep clerks and voters prepared.
2: The clerks all have signage up at the polling location that clearly lets you know if you're a Republican, you can vote in the Republican primary. If you're registered unaffiliated, you can vote in the Democrat primary if you request that ballot.
1: You can read more at WVMetroNews.com. And the U.S. Department of Agriculture has designated 6 West Virginia counties as natural disaster areas due to drought conditions. Those counties include Berkeley, Grant, Hampshire, Jefferson, Mineral, Morgan, and Preston. 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
1: 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We have a team of meteorologists who share my passion for telling the weather story of the day. 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
2: The ambulance driver accused in the high-profile death of a man last month was arraigned in circuit court today. 19-year-old Alyssa Middleton pleaded not guilty to charges of voluntary manslaughter, aggravated vehicular homicide, and fleeing the scene of an accident causing death in the death of Elkview resident John Lucas. Defense attorney Tim Carrico in court today said that Middleton and her partner were afraid of Lucas.
3: They didn't want to get out of the ambulance. They were scared because they knew he was out there. They saw him with a knife. They were scared. I believe this will all come out in the video because it's all recorded.
2: From the Metro News Anchor Desk, I'm Morgan Pemberton.
4: I was proud to be a soldier.
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0: 27 minutes until 6 o'clock. That's getaway time for me. So countdown is on until the weekend starts. Happy Friday. This is Metro News Hotline. Dale Cooper in for Dave Weekly. Dave will be back a week from Monday. So I'll be back here on Monday with the crew. Got some a couple of little different things that are in the air right now that I'm going to try to land for us next week to get some coop customizations to the program. So looking to get a couple folks in here and do a couple of different things. Aristotle Jones is going to join us in just a moment, the Appalachian Soul Man, to talk a little bit about some music in the state of West Virginia, some new tracks, and some good places to go and listen to some music in person if you want to do that this weekend, which you should. It's a nice time. Maybe if you find somewhere with an outdoor venue, even better, because, man, I tell you what, it was, I went for a little walk earlier, and it was like I didn't want to come back. It was just about perfect. I know you're a bit of a city walker too, Matt. On those days when it's just like homeostasis outside, man, it's just so nice.
1: You got to leave the building today?
0: Oh, yeah, that's right. You were super busy. Yeah,
1: I didn't even leave my office until 4 o'clock.
0: Yeah, I got to leave for about 25 minutes, basically just to walk and get a drink and walk back, but it was still very nice.
1: Man.
0: I got to do that to clear my head sometimes.
1: If I had a window that opened. I have a window, but it doesn't open.
0: Well, you don't get one that opens. Well, no. You're on the first floor, so I guess that's
1: well,
0: okay.
1: Well, yeah. It's like 12 feet. I don't know. I don't understand. That's fine. This is all fine.
0: Yeah, I have two giant windows in my office, but neither of them open.
1: Yeah. Meanwhile, Leah, right next door, she's got two that open.
0: She can slide hers open.
1: Yeah.
0: So why does her slide open and ours don't?
1: I don't know. Somebody doesn't like us.
0: But somehow bees still get into my room, my office.
1: You know what? I think I take back what I said about you getting to leave the building. You get bees, you can leave. It's fine.
0: I got big bees in there sometimes. I don't know where they're coming
1: from. I'll pass on that.
0: I don't know why. You know something I'm curious about? We'll get Aristotle here in just a moment. But I was just reading the follow-up on a story that I... Teachers, how are you doing out there today? I'm just wondering because I've been reading about this story about this Canvas software, and I'm pretty sure it's used in West Virginia. And I think it was hacked, and people can't get into it.
1: Oh, no.
0: And there's universities suspending finals, and there's all kinds of crazy stuff going on. My understanding is it's used pretty prolifically here. I'm not sure if there's anything going on with it or not.
1: I think it is. I think it's the kind of the online classroom portal, I believe.
0: Right,
1: yeah.
0: Right. There's the data breach, and apparently the data is being held hostage, supposedly. I don't know what's exactly going on.
1: They may have to go back to paper textbooks and pen and paper.
0: Oh, my goodness.
1: Woo! Look out.
0: That was back when parents didn't have to pay for all the textbooks and stuff, right?
1: Yeah. Yeah. Now it's all just on an iPad.
0: It's on an iPad. That's true. Yeah, you don't have to do that. All right. Well, let's go ahead. I guess we have to sing again, don't we? clear the throat. We got to get ready.
2: Oh, those West Virginia. West Virginia.
0: Whoo. Man, I felt like I nailed it that time. Aristotle, how you doing today?
3: I'm doing good, Coop. That was effervescent, man. That was great.
0: Oh, effervescent. Man, that's

0: That's what I'm talking about. Aristotle Jones, the Appalachian Soul Man, joining us today, talking about some of the great music and venues around the state of West Virginia. We got things to talk about today. But first of all, how you doing, man? I know that you are a road warrior when it comes to, you got a whole other job on top of that, but you're a road warrior on top of that. You've been doing live gigs, moving all over the state. Everything going all right?
1: Yeah, things are going good. You know, we're actually kicking off my summer tour. This weekend we're off. Last weekend I was in Flatwood. I don't know. I told you about it. It was this giant Fallout video game festival that was going on in Flatwood. It was crazy. Everybody was in costume. It was like Comic-Con, and we were there rocking out. It was great. This weekend I'm off, and then next weekend we're going to be in the Northern Panhandle. So we're going to be at Waterfront Hall in Wheeling, just kicking a nice venue show along the river down there. It's going to be a great scene. Tickets are available. Just go to aristotlejones.com. You can pick up your tickets and come see me in action.
0: That's great stuff, man. So you want to be able to go check out Aristotle if you can. And Aristotle always does a great job in bringing us some of this information every week. So let's start with that. Let's talk about A View Inside a Venue, where we run down some of the great places to see some live music coming up this weekend. We were just talking about Greenbrier Brewing earlier with Pat Strader on Beer Friday. Another great weekend there.
1: Hey, man, we're synergizing. We're bringing, like, the taste buds and the ear, you know, the eardrums together for good brews and good music. Greenbrier Valley Brewing Company, man, they have great craft beers tucked away in Maxwellton, you know, right there in the southeastern corner of the state. But they're proudly providing craft beers throughout the whole state, and they've become a great place to catch a live show. So if you want to catch a show this weekend, they got One-Eyed Jack on the stage. Next weekend it's going to get funky because the heavy hitters are hitting the stage on the 16th. And then Jonah Carden is going to be playing on the 23rd. If you want to check out their full event schedule of music, go to their Facebook page. And once again, that's the Greenbrier Valley Brewing Company.
0: Man, that sounds like a good lineup. And, of course, it's one of the great breweries we have in the state of West Virginia, and they really have found the sweet spot with serving the community not only with the great craft beers that they have there, but also these live events that they have every weekend. What a great venue and a great thing to do. Thanks for bringing that to us. You mentioned that in 2 weeks that Jonah Carden's going to be there, and if I'm not mistaken, he's one of our good sounds this week.
1: That's right. You know, Jonah Carden, he's out of Peterstown, West Virginia. We're digging the jewels out of the hollers these days. But Jonah Carden, he's a blues rock-inspired singer-songwriter. He's got a big soulful voice, kind of like smoky like Chris Stapleton, but a little bit bolder, I would say. His songwriting's packed with a lot of great storytelling, and he's a very active performer in Raleigh, Nicholas, Summers, Mercer, Greenbrier Counties, all of the, you know, the little pockets in the mountains down there. And so I thought we'd check out his song, Midnight Blue.

0: Man, that's some good sounding music there, Aristotle. I got a nice little kind of a sludgy blues groove to it. I got it. I like it.
1: Oh, yeah. Hey, you can catch him in action coming up on the 23rd down at the Greenbrier Valley Brewing Company, Jonah Carden. I mean, he's a great songwriter, great music, and just, I told you that voice. It's sultry and smooth and rich and deep and bold. It's just like a good cup of coffee.
0: Man, I like that. That's good stuff. And you also have another concert that you're highlighting for us. This is a festival. Delfest. This is a fest coming up in Cumberland. Man, this thing is well stocked.
1: Yeah, have you ever been to Delfest? Have you heard of Delfest?
0: I have not.
1: Oh, you know, Delfest. Like, so Cumberland, Maryland is right there. You can stand in Cumberland, Maryland, and you can see Pennsylvania on one hill. You can see West Virginia on the other.

And you'll be in downtown Maryland. So it's just about as close to West Virginia as Maryland can possibly be. And Delfest comes there every year, and they're returning to the Allegheny County Fairgrounds. It's bluegrass legend Del McCurry is hosting and headlining a fantastic musical festival. It's got performances by Allison Krauss, Union Station, Sierra Hall, Watertown, and featuring Sierra Farrell, Jason Carter, and Michael Cleveland will be there. And then there's going to be some notable regional acts like Sam Eplin, Buffalo Rose, Gilbert Lee, and Ghost on the Radio. And yours truly, Appalachian Soul Man Aristotle Jones, was invited to come and perform this year. And the Plate Scrapers, a great band out of Raleigh County, they're a bluegrass band that's been making a name for herself on the festival scene. So I thought we'd take a listen to the Plate Scrapers, and then you can go check them out at Delfest going on May 21st to the 24th in Cumberland, Maryland. So here's the Plate Scrapers.

0: Man, I tell you what, that's another nice sounding, well produced track. That sounded great.
1: Oh, the Plate Scrapers are great, and so are a lot of these acts that are going to be at Del Fest. If you're into bluegrass music or old-time music, it's a great chance to catch a lot of wonderful acts on stage. Just a personal milestone for me, like when I first started playing music and having bands, I went to Bonnaroo, which is a music festival down in Tennessee, and I saw Alison Krauss performing with Robert Plant on stage, and I was just sitting there vibing in the field, just having a great time, just imagining the way my music career would blossom. And here I am, and I now get to be on the same festival bill as Alison Krauss. And it's like a really powerful milestone for me to be able to perform at Del Fest this year. So I just wanted to share that with everybody and invite them to come out and do some romping, stomping, and have some Appalachian soul and bluegrass good times with us.
0: Man, that sounds like an absolutely fantastic time. So that's Del Fest that's going to be taking place. Let's see, that's on May 21st to 24th is when that's going to take place. And with that great lineup that's going to be there, including his truly. How do you say that? I don't know. Aristotle Jones is going to be there, the Appalachian soul man.
1: That's right. And don't forget, you can get tickets to see me in Wheeling at Waterfront Hall. You can go to waterfrontfronthall.com or aristotlejones.com. That's on Saturday, May 16th. So if you can't make it to Del Fest, you still want to see me in action, you can come on over to Wheeling and we can play some music along the river for you there.
0: Hey, man, that sounds good, Aristotle. Thanks a lot for what you do and putting this stuff together for us and sharing it with the folks in West Virginia. Thanks for doing that this weekend, and safe travels, man.
1: Thanks for having me.
0: All right, man.
1: Hey, we'll see you next week. You're going to be in next Friday, too, right?
0: That's correct. I'll see you then.
1: All right, see you then.
0: All right, that's Aristotle Jones, the Appalachian Soul Man. He does this every week for us on Sounds Good West Virginia. And, man, we really love that we put together that segment. Hey, Matt, you know, one of my favorite things about the Del Fest is that I noticed just as we were, Aristotle was telling me about it. I was going to talk to Aristotle about this, but then he told me he was being really serious there at the end. So mm-hmm. I didn't want to, like, kind of railroad that with kind of being a smart putt. But, Sierra Hall and Sierra Farah will be there, which that's more Sierras than you can shake a stick at.
2: Oh, my gosh. I have seen Sierra Hall. Actually, I've seen her in concert a few times.
0: Both very good.
2: Yes.
0: They're both fantastic. That's an absolute great lineup. They should form a club.
2: The Sierra Club. Get out of here.
0: Ba-dum-bum.
2: Get out.
0: Ba-dum-bum.
2: Get out.
0: All right. Let's take a break. We'll be back right after this to wrap up the show.
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16: All right, it's just 9 minutes to the top of the hour. We're about ready to blow this popsicle stand, but we got a few minutes left before we wrap things up today. Got some house cleaning to do with some stories that were on the back burner today that we didn't get much of a chance to talk about. This just broke, actually. This is something that just got on my radar. The FIFA World Cup that begins next month in the United States, Mexico, and Canada will have three separate opening ceremonies planned in those three countries, and there's going to be musical artists that will take place in the opening ceremony lineup. The Canadian artist that they're going to have there is going to be Alanis Morissette. I think that makes a lot of sense. I just watched Alanis perform on Austin City Limits a couple months ago. I don't know how old the concert was, but she just made the Songwriters Hall of Fame, and all those songs she wrote. And when you go back and you listen to her catalog of music, I have to admit I kind of underrated her. Her performance, her song, live performance of her songs was fantastic. She really did a great job. It was fun.
0: I had no idea she was Canadian.
16: Yeah, she's Canadian too. I remember that. And then for the United States, of all of the artists,

0: that we could select to represent the United States of America at the Olympics. Katy Perry, one astronaut, Katy Perry, will be the U.S. representative at the opening ceremonies.
1: Hmm. Well,
0: could they have left her in space?
1: It wasn't that kind
0: of
1: spaceship.
0: She's dating Justin Trudeau. Isn't that like two Canadians?
1: Well, basically. See, and here's the funny thing. I didn't know that Alanis Morissette was Canadian, but I thought Katy Perry was.
0: Because she was dating the president of the country.
1: Yeah, I just assumed, well, that's how they got together. No, because she's from, like, Southern California.
0: Yeah.
1: I don't know.
0: I know. I mean, it's not the biggest deal in the world.
1: I mean, who would you have gone with?
0: I knew you were going to ask that. I don't know, man. I mean, there's got to be... Think about American artists. There's got to be any number of them that you could get out there.
1: She was hot 20 years ago.
0: Yeah, right, right. Yeah, true.
1: Eminem was, he's even maybe a little bit on the downswing.
0: Oh, he definitely is. I'm not really serious, but I'm just thinking about like purely on album sales or whatever. Yeah. You know, I mean, internationally, one of the best selling American artists ever, you know? He would certainly be there. I don't know. I just don't know that it would be her. She's had kind of a rough PR spin the last couple of years.
1: That's true.
0: And it seems like, maybe that's what they're trying to do is rehabilitate. She probably has some music coming out or something. I don't know.
1: I mean, she's still doing better than Britney Spears.
0: Man, are we still Team Britney?
1: I don't know. I mean, I think her music was great. She's just had a troubled personal life.
0: At least on this program, we've always kind of been like, yes, let her get out of her where she was in her conservatorship. Let her move to Mexico, do whatever. Let her shave her head. Let her do whatever she wants to do. Like, let Britney be free. But, man, maybe Britney shouldn't be free. I mean, I don't know, man. It's been nothing but trouble ever since this.
1: She's doing okay. She's a millionaire. She'll be fine. We're not.
0: Just because it's this show and this is something that I cover all the time, I did want to also bring up, I personally find this to be a pretty good story. Oasis has announced the release for Stephen Knight's upcoming documentary about the band, set to hit select theaters on September 11th. The film will feature interviews with Liam and Noel Gallagher, making their first joint appearances in over two decades. The documentary aims to capture the spirit and emotion of the global cultural moment and impact of the fans' music while focusing on Oasis Live 25, their record-setting live concert tour last year. And that's going to be in select theaters on September 11th, but it will be on Disney Plus.
1: Speaking of documentaries or biopics, I saw Michael.
0: Oh.
1: I went and saw it in an IMAX theater in Atlantic City last weekend. Fantastic.
0: You liked it?
1: The story was, there wasn't a lot of substance
0: to it. It's the
1: music,
0: right? It's the music.
1: Yeah.
0: Yeah, right.
1: MJ's a little weird. Joe Jackson was a jerk.
0: Right.
1: That's the storyline. Enjoy the music.
0: That's kind of what I figured.
1: Yeah, that's it.
0: That works. Hey, I think that's going to do it for the show.
1: Oh, buddy.
0: Let's wrap it up when we come back. We'll take a break and be back right after this. This is Hotline on Metro News, the voice.
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0: outdoor recreation economy. 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Now I'm asking for your vote, First State Senate.
1: West Virginia needs a real conservative in the state Senate who is focused on the issues that matter most to us. 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Anna Antolini, Treasurer.

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6: Announcement comes a day after Special Envoy Steve Witkoff and Jared Kushner met with Ukraine's top negotiator in Miami.
7: Fox's Jared Halper at the White House. Ukraine's President Zelensky in a statement said Ukraine's decision on how to engage with the ceasefire discussions was shaped in part by the prospect of freeing its prisoners. Ukraine has made the return of prisoners of war a central demand throughout the conflict. As the White House awaits word from Iran on its latest peace proposal, U.S. Central Command says it's taken aim at several Iranian tankers.
8: U.S. forces announced that they disabled two more vessels that were caught violating the U.S. blockade in the Gulf of Oman. CENTCOM also releasing new images of the four U.S.-guided missile destroyers that faced nonstop incoming fire from Iran while they were traversing 500 miles through the Persian Gulf and the Strait of Hormuz.
7: Fox's Aisha Hosni at the White House. Still, President Trump said the ceasefire with Iran remains intact. Cameras will be allowed in the courtroom for the entire trial of Tyler Robinson, the man accused of gunning down Charlie Kirk while he spoke on a Utah college campus last September. The defense had argued cameras could impact the outcome of the trial. Judge Tony Graff also agreeing to push Robinson's preliminary hearing to early July. Alabama Republicans have asked the U.S. Supreme Court to clear the way for the state to pursue a new congressional map after the high court decision last week to not allow Louisiana to create a second majority black congressional district. 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
7: Officials in Spain are preparing to receive passengers and crew on board a cruise ship carrying hantavirus patients.
13: The MV Hondius, the site of a deadly hantavirus outbreak with more than 140 passengers and crew on board, is expected to reach a Spanish island off the coast of West Africa this weekend. 17 of those on board are Americans. At least three passengers have died and several others are sick. On April 24th, nearly 2 weeks after the first passenger died on the ship, more than two dozen people from at least 12 different countries got off the vessel without contact tracing. It wasn't until May 2nd that hantavirus was confirmed in a passenger, according to the World Health Organization. Health authorities on four continents are now trying to track down and monitor those passengers. Tanya J. Powers, Fox News.
7: A possible breakthrough as authorities in California search for the remains of Kristen Smart, a college student who was murdered in 1996. San Luis Obispo County Sheriff Ian Parkinson says evidence suggests human remains were present at the home of Susan Flores, mother of Paul Flores, the man convicted of killing Smart in 2022. Four men accused in the 2021 assassination of Haiti's President Jovenel Moise are found guilty by a U.S. court in Florida.
14: Those four men, Archangel Pretel Ortiz, Antonio Intriago, Walter Vientemia, and James Solages, were accused of plotting the killing of the late president from locations in South Florida. The scheme resulted in the 2021 ambush at Moise's home in Port-au-Prince. The assassination sent the Caribbean nation into lawless chaos from which it has yet to recover. In Miami, Eben Brown, Fox News.
7: A court in London says a man has pled not guilty to a charge of threatening behavior towards the former Prince Andrew. 39-year-old Alex Jenkinson appeared at Westminster Magistrates All Court earlier today following accusations Andrew was threatened by a masked man. I'm Lisa Lacera. This is Fox News.

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0: 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Clear skies this evening into tonight, low 49. Tomorrow it's going to be mostly cloudy with some morning showers possible, high 68. Sunday, cloudy with a shower and an evening thunderstorm possible, high 75. Monday, partly sunny, high 57. And then Tuesday, it's going to be partly sunny and cool, high 59. That's your Metro News AccuWeather from the WJLS News Network.

0: Dempsey kicks a 38-yard field goal on the final play of the football game.
1: 5 seconds left in the game. Do you believe in miracles? Yes!
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4: 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We're glad you're with us, Kyle Wicks and Greg Hunter tonight. And you, we've got the text line open. We're going to throw out some questions and kind of get your thoughts on some of the issues we've talked about this week. First of all, Greg, good evening.
5: Good evening, Kyle. How are you?
4: I'm doing well. We're anticipating this WVU Kansas baseball series. First pitch in less than an hour. The 15th-ranked Mountaineers on the road at number 7, Kansas. Of course, we've discussed that at length pretty much all week long. And it's almost been like a football week.
5: Yeah, it has.
4: Although they did play the game against Marshall and Charleston, but you kind of you build this up all week. Big baseball series. You talk about the opposition, talk about West Virginia, hear from the players and the coaches, and now it's time to play. So this will be fun this weekend to watch it. But what we want to get into is obviously the news broke. We touched on it a little bit last night about the expanded NCAA basketball tournament. And from a national perspective, people have been down on it.
5: Mm-hmm.
4: Which is, I don't know, I guess you could understand it.
5: No,
4: but,
5: I can't.
4: Okay, well, but again, with the expansion in place, West Virginia would have been in the NCAA tournament 2 years ago, certainly, and maybe even last year. So it would have benefited greatly West Virginia. So the questions tonight for the text line, 304-TALK-304, what are your thoughts about the expanded NCAA basketball tournament? Do you like it? Do you not like it? Why not? And should football expand? Should the playoff expand from 12 teams to either 16 or 24? It seems that's inevitable. Expansion of some sort, whether it be 16 teams or 24 teams. So in your opinion, should that happen? And which would benefit West Virginia University, WVU, the most? An expanded NCAA basketball tournament or an expanded college football playoff? 304-TALK-304. Give us your thoughts on those issues.
5: I would be interested to hear what the what our callers think, because I've listened to many pundits around talk about it. A majority of those, and this is mainly on the basketball side, though sometimes they touch on the football as well, that majority of those seem to be against it, though I've never gotten really a good reasoning why they're
4: against
5: it. Well,
4: watered down.
5: Yeah, I understand it is, but, you know, it probably could just make it a 12-team tournament and get it, you know, if you wanted to do it that way. So, obviously my perception is that it's fine. It's not going to change my life greatly that it's larger, but I

0: Well, I mean, everybody's allowed their own opinions, so I'll be interested to see what's yours is before we get into.
1: I don't
0: the
1: have
0: text
1: an
0: line.
1: Issue for about it because, and I, you know, I'm a big mid-major guy. I mean, I went to a mid-major school, and it was always a struggle to get in. And obviously, you know, I love seeing the mid-majors in there, and the fact I don't think it has anything to do with expansion of the tournament. The fact that what we've known March Madness to be the last 20, 30, 40 years in terms of the great upsets in the early rounds and Cinderella teams getting to the Sweet 16, those days are probably gone, but that doesn't have anything to do with the expansion of the tournament. That's the transfer portal. That's, you know, mid-major players making a mark from themselves and bettering themselves, going to higher profile programs for more money. So that's the reason I think in the last couple of years we haven't seen as many upsets. It really doesn't have anything to do with the expansion of the tournament. I, you know, playing those games on Tuesday and Wednesday, is it even really part of the tournament? You know what I'm saying? I don't think it affects the round of 64, the round of 32, the round of 16. I don't even think it affects once you get deeper into the tournament.
0: I think you're right. But, you know, we'll see. Like I said, just like when we talk about more and more bowl games, the more the better. If you don't want to watch it and you don't
1: don't watch it.
0: Yeah. So, no problem. I understand that some of those are not exactly high level, but okay, whatever.
1: Yeah.
0: But again, not everybody has to agree with that, but I'll be interested to see what the text line brings us.
1: I'm completely bought in on bowl season, and you know why. I mean, because the last 10 years we've broadcast about half of those games, the so-called minor bowls. You know, we've got a most people may not even know it. We've got a little radio network that we've built right here in Morgantown, West Virginia, and it the national radio broadcasts of about 20 bowls every single year originate from our studio over in the Greer building. So, and Travis and I, or two, Tony's done some and Brad has done some in the past, but Travis and I have an opportunity to call some of those games along with some other national guys, you know, around the country. So I'm all in on as many, as many bowls as you want. I love it because that means we get more games to broadcast on a national level and it's really, really fun. So I guess maybe my perspective is colored by that as well. I love the bowl games. I watch at least, well, I shouldn't say every single one of them. Most of the game. How many are there?
0: Oh, I think they're upper 30s now.
1: Somewhere in there, yeah.
0: Yeah.
1: I watch a portion of pretty much every single one of those games, if not the whole. You know, there's some I'm traveling, I can't see, but I love the expanded bowl season schedule, so I don't have any problem at all with the expanded NCAA tournament schedule.
0: Well, everybody's view is going to be colored by their perspective, right? And your perspective for bowl games is one way. I don't have any problem with them. There was a little bit of a note in that regard from the NCAA in terms of minor bowls. We talked about the expansion of the NCAA basketball tournaments for both men and women. Well, they also announced today that they're going to now leave it up to conferences to decide how to fill their bowl slots. So in the past, you know, if you have to have a one, or at least a 500 record to qualify for a bowl. But some bowls, some conferences couldn't fill all their bowl contracts.
1: Right.
0: So now you don't have to go outside necessarily those conferences to fill those bowls with teams that have losing records. They can start within their own league, and a 5-7 team, for instance, can come out of the Big 12 if the Big 12 doesn't have enough qualifiers for all its bowl slots. So that just another indication that those minor bowls aren't going to go away, because I think the thought was, well, they don't always have enough teams to fill them. Well, they always found a way to do it, typically. Well, now they're going to be able to find it within those leagues.
1: Well, again, the minor bowls, everyone knows what they're about. Their television inventory for ESPN, who owns a great many of them. ESPN owns the bowls.
0: Yep.
1: So it's TV fodder, period. That's pretty much all it is. A lot of those minor bowls, but, you know, again, that's the way it is. And that leads to another question.

0: should there be a minimal requirement to get into the NCAA basketball tournament? Should you have a 500 or better record
1: in your league at least, or overall?
0: Overall,
1: which, yeah.
0: I don't think. I mean, there's going to be teams with losing records in their conferences that are going to get in. I think that happens now. But yeah, do you need to have a 500 record? Do you need a certain RPI? You know, I don't know. But should there be a minimal requirement to get in with all of these extra bids? Like you said, it used to be that way for college bowl games, but that's gone by the wayside.
1: Yeah, because they've added more bowl games. But it is going to be interesting. I haven't heard anything in terms of the basketball expansion that they're going to change really the selection process, in that they're going to open up or hold back more slots for the so-called mid-majors. I think they're just going to go for the next 8 teams on their list, and a lot of those will be for major conferences, though a couple, several, would inevitably be mid-majors too. But I don't think it's like, oh, we're going to keep half the slots open.
0: No, this is done to get Auburn in.
1: Yeah, exactly. You're right. And West Virginia would have benefited in recent years. Certainly 2 years ago when they were the last team left out. And I said it before, the RPI isn't the only, or net ranking, isn't the only metric that the selection committee uses. But hey, it's a data point. And this past year, out of the teams that didn't make the NCAA tournament, West Virginia was the 9th out of those that didn't make it. So you put in 8 more. I mean, West Virginia's right on the fringe. Mm-hmm. So who knows?
0: All right.
1: Yeah, we'll go from there.
0: Text line open, 304-TALK, 304. We'll get a break in, and then we'll hit the text line. Do you like the expansion of the NCAA basketball tournament? Why or why not? Do you think the college football playoff should be expanded? Why or why not? And which one of those benefits West Virginia more? An expanded NCAA basketball tournament, an expanded college football playoff. 304 Talk 304 will go to the text line when we return on this Friday night. It is the CityNet statewide sports line. We're inside the Health Plan studios. 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
8: Hey, folks, Bobby Pruitt here, former Marshall University football coach. I've been around a lot of great athletes from across southern West Virginia, folks who work hard, stick together, and know how to win. And I'll tell you, we've got leaders cut from that same cloth. State Senators Roland Roberts and Mark Maynard are two of the best we've got, hands down. 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Roland Roberts and Mark Maynard are strong supporters of our coal miners and energy workers. I was raised in southern West Virginia and want what's best for my home. 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On May 12th, vote Roland Roberts and Mark Maynard for State Senate.
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2: Sitting at Statewide Sports Line for this Friday, 304 Talk 304. Kyle and Greg, we're taking your texts about the expanded NCAA basketball tournament. Good or bad? Should the football playoff expand, and which would benefit West Virginia more, an expanded NCAA tournament or an expanded college football playoff? First off the line, texter says football because of the automatic bids for the Big 12. And that makes you wonder. You know, it looks like if the playoffs are expanded, it looks like the conference championship games would go away.
3: Mm-hmm.
2: And if there is expanded playoffs, would the Power Four conferences get more automatic bids?
3: That's the way it certainly sounds like they're going to do it. I mean, you know, you go, let's say 24, Big 12, SEC each get, I don't know what the number is, five each. ACC and Big 12 get three each, and then at-larges from there, probably one save for a group of five. So, yeah, I mean, that's probably the way they're going to do it, it sounds like, with more automatic berths reserved for each of the conferences, certainly the majors getting the most of those. But that's the speculation as of right now. But I understand what the caller or the texter is saying, that you know, opens up spots for West Virginia, because if you finish third in the league.
2: Yeah. And yes. And again, with the conference championship game going away, so you'd think the first and the second and the third place finisher would get bursts if that's the way it goes. 304 Talk 304, this texter wants to see them both expand. Expanding the NCAA tournament field is great. So we keep the mid-major / Cinderella access, and I've always been in favor of at least 16 teams on the football side. I think that's probably where it's going to go. 24 seems unruly, seems just too big. 16 seems reasonable. We've seen how well the 12-team playoff has worked the last couple of years. 16 seems manageable.
3: Yeah, 24 seems like a lot, but 16... there would be no buys with 16.
2: Mm-hmm.
3: 24, the one of the caveats with that is there'd be two rounds
2: on campus.
3: On campus, which I think is a neat aspect of the entire, you know, the process right now. You know, with one round on campus, it's pretty good. But if you could get two, that would even be better. So that would be part of the 24. But, yeah, I mean, I guess 24 is more access. I mean, let's face it, it's all about the money. Which one's going to end up generating the most profit?
2: It's all about the money and the TV product. Mm-hmm. And you're right, with the conference championship games going away, those were only about money.
3: Yeah.
2: But they were profitable. They were, especially the SEC, somewhere in the range of $50 to $55 million. So you have to replace that somehow.
3: Yeah. Exactly.
2: 304 Talk 304. So we got a couple of votes for. We've got a vote against. Texter says, as an old guy, I wish they'd just stop changing things. The NCAA tournament and football. Just stop it. Doesn't enhance the field. It makes it worse. All right. So that one firmly in the no category.

0: Texter says not in favor of the expansion of basketball or football. College athletics has become 100% about revenue, ticket sales, and TV revenue, which is destroying what made college sports so great. So a couple of folks longing for the good old days.
1: Yeah. And, I mean, admittedly, it is all about the money, but that's what college athletics has become now. And I mean, if you want to compete in college athletics, you got to find a way to generate in as much money as possible. You know, some of it's through your own donors, but others could be outside in this area too. So this helps you compete with everybody.
0: Well, WVU has done many great things with that expanded media revenue after joining the Big 12.
1: Yep.
0: Been over 10 years now. And look at the enhancements in facilities.
1: Absolutely. And we know, I mean, the team that's going to play tonight is one that's benefited incredibly by virtue of a new baseball stadium. And I go back to the new football stadium. And, you know, that changed everything. Don Nealon came in, and then it was a perfect fit. But without the change of stadiums and going to a new facility, that football program would not have been able to grow like it grew.
0: Texter says tournament expansion is about money, nothing else. But since players are getting paid these days, make them play. But there needs to be a rule. You play on the team, you play the tournament, or you forfeit all the money earned. Bowl games without the better players aren't fun to watch. And again, we've talked about this many times too. I think the bowl game model is headed towards that direction. The bowl system itself wouldn't have any problems paying the players directly, but that has to come from the NCAA.
1: Yeah, and again, we've talked about this a little bit, but a lot of it's going to be determined on how the contracts are written for those players in terms of their agreements with the universities, you know, rev share and NIL and those type of things. And if those contracts are written, it says you've got to stay to the through the end to receive your entire amount. I think, a way to benefit. Truthfully, I think that's more of a football issue. I haven't seen many players opt out of the NCAA basketball tournament. I can't think of any off the top of my head. But that, you know, that could be part of that contract too. But, yeah, I do agree that should be something that's put in there to ensure you have as much participation in all those sports as possible.
0: 304 Texter says, between the two, football expansion clearly benefits West Virginia more than basketball. We're not going to make a deep tournament run in a year we barely qualify. That's probably true. Texter says, no change from me as long as the brackets fit on one page. Well, again, that opens up a whole other thing in terms of filling out those tournament brackets. They have to be done on, on Wednesday, right? Before the first games or the first round games
1: start. Just ignore those first round games and just do a 64-team bracket, but shrink it down to about 2-point font and type, and you can fit it on one page. May have to squeeze it on in a little bit.
0: 304 text line open. Do you like the expansion of the NCAA basketball tournament? Why or why not? Should the football playoff be expanded? Why or why not? And which benefits West Virginia? Which would benefit West Virginia more? 304 got a question about Alec Manoah. Texter asked, you know, if Alec Manoah is still playing baseball. Yes, he is. As a matter of fact, he just got promoted to the major leagues again with the Angels.
1: Today.
0: So he is on the active major league roster with the Angels, which is a little bit of a surprise because he had issues with blisters on his finger, and he made one rehab start with the Angels single-A team, and he got hit pretty hard in that outing. 4 1/3 innings, gave up 7 hits, 5 earned runs, and walked 2 through 87 pitches. So as far as I know, that was his only rehab start. In fact, that was earlier this week, I believe, or late last week.

0: And despite that, he got elevated to the Angels active roster today and was added to their bullpen. I'm looking at the updated Angels roster on MLB.com, and Alek Manoah is on there. He'll wear number 47 for the Angels when he returns to the big leagues. And they hope to utilize him at least to start out of the bullpen.
1: Who do they got this weekend?
0: Who's a their bullpen series? Arm. That's a good question. We'll look that up and see who the Angels are playing.
1: Great for Alek. I mean, you know, he had such an incredible rookie year. It was the story of almost all baseball that season. But then injuries and such have taken their toll. What's it been, 3 years when he's been really floundering because of mainly the injuries? So hopefully this is the start of, you know, a real return for him, because that rookie year was really special. He showed what he could do.
0: Angels are playing the Toronto Blue Jays, ironically. So Manoah, first-round pick of the Blue Jays, got to the big leagues there, had great success, and pitched in the All-Star game for the Blue Jays. And he'll return, apparently, to
1: the
0: major leagues. It is in Toronto. Oh, how about that?
1: What a place to go back to.
0: So, yeah, you're right. Good for Alek Manoah. Still a young guy. And back to the big leagues. Let's see. I believe 2023 was his last appearance in the major leagues. Missed most of the 24 and 25 seasons while recovering from Tommy John surgery. Was a free agent. Mm-hmm. Hooked up with the Angels. Went to spring training. Again, had that issue with blisters on his finger. Made one rehab start. And Alek Manoah back in the big leagues with the LA Angels, playing a series in Toronto this weekend. What a great story.
1: Yeah. I mean, Kyle, you've covered a ton of Mountaineer baseball games, and many more than I, though. I've been to a lot. But

0: so had, had the that personality. Yeah. I mean, he was so much fun to deal with. So glad he's back in.
1: And he was a Friday night guy, so yeah. You always got a chance to see the other team's number one, too,
0: yep.
1: Go up against him.
0: And obviously he's good. Led West Virginia to a regional hosting opportunity.
1: Yeah.
0: And but that was his thought 10 years ago. I thought it made a lot of sense, but hasn't happened, mm-hmm. And I don't know if it will.
1: One more text here. We'll take a break. Texter says, to those that must text every time there's a change in college athletics, stating it's become all about money. In reality, it's always been about the money in the modern era at the high major level. So here's my suggestion to them. Go watch Division II. Money hasn't ruined anything there. Well, you know, there's nothing wrong with a good Division II college football game. I saw about four of them this year.
0: Basketball, love watching Mountain East Conference games. It's very good, and you can typically get a good parking spot and good ticket at a reasonable
1: Don't have
0: price.
1: To worry about traffic.
0: Yeah.
1: You can get your post-game meal fairly quickly.
0: Yeah.
1: And it's fun. It's
0: good athletic events, too. But, yeah, I mean, but certainly it is completely different.
1: 304 Talk, 304, do you like the expansion of the NCAA basketball tournament? Should the football playoff expand? Why or why not? And which one of those benefits West Virginia more, an expanded NCAA basketball tournament, an expanded college football playoff? We'll go back to the text line when we return on this Friday edition of the Sports Line.
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0: Sportsline for Friday, Kyle and Greg passing the time here until first pitch for West Virginia and Kansas coming up at the top of the hour. 304 Talk, 304, we're taking your texts about expansion of the championship events, the NCAA tournament, college football playoff. Let's see. Texter asked, when did you first realize football was deregulated for TV? Me, it was the early 80s. TBS, 7 p.m., a Kentucky football game. Couldn't believe it. That's, again, those were the days, right?
1: Yeah.
0: Texter says, 1984, ESPN wasn't yet a regular channel on our cable, but they arranged to carry one of the big WVU football games that were on ESPN. You remember that, 84?
1: I don't remember. I mean, I don't remember that event. The one I remember really, really well was, West Virginia plays, it had been the third year of Don Nealon, so it had been 82. West Virginia opens at Oklahoma.
0: Oh, that was on ESPN?
1: It was an ESPN game, but not many people got it. So they did a closed circuit broadcast. It was in the Coliseum, but I think they also did it at the Charleston Civic Center Arena. Convention center. I don't know what you want to call it. And it was packed.
0: We all know what you're talking about.
1: Yeah. But yeah, so that's the one I remember that was like that.
0: Wasn't the Pitt game the blown lead that ended up in a tie? That was an ESPN game, wasn't it?
1: By that point, I'm at every game.
0: Yeah.
1: So home and away, I don't remember all the
0: 31-31?
1: Yes. That was 89.
0: See, I remember watching that. And I wasn't here yet. So that had to be on ESPN.
1: Yeah.
0: Could have been on one of the networks, but I think it was on ESPN.
1: Yeah. So, by that point, like I said, since I'm there, I don't pay attention to what the TV is, but I do remember at Oklahoma in 82 being closed circuit. And a lot of people remember that.
0: Yeah. Those were the days. This texter goes on to say, I agree. I remember Australian rules football. Love to see that again. Take that over some of the crazy stuff they do carry now. So, of course, with the ESPN Plus, you can get anything.
1: Yeah.
0: I mean, how incredible is that when you think back 20 years ago?
1: Oh.
0: I mean, you can watch home wrestling matches.
1: Yeah.
0: You can watch gymnastics. You can watch pretty much every conference baseball game in the Big 12.
1: And
0: the soccer.
1: Yeah. And that's just West Virginia. I mean, all the mid-majors have incredible access now. If you want to, you turn up Elon and Gardner Webb playing baseball.
0: Mm-hmm.
1: You know, it's great for everybody.
0: 304 Talk 304 today was, for back of a letter word, lack of a better word, cut down day for the WNBA. And there are two Mountaineers on active rosters as the WNBA season begins. Of course, JJ Quinterly with Dallas, who was having a pretty good rookie season, had worked her way into the starting lineup last year before she got hurt. And Jordan Harrison made a roster today. So congratulations to her. She is with Portland, which is an expansion team. So Jordan Harrison is going to start her pro career as well. And doing some research on this.
1: Yeah, so how many total miles?

0: count your women or have
1: so counting
0: NBA, WNBA careers.
1: Counting Jordan Harrison, she would be the 12th. Now, there is some debate whether Kate Bulger actually played in games for the Minnesota Lynx. She was drafted, but I can't find a record of her playing in regular season games. But we're going to keep her on the list.
0: Gotcha. I got phone numbers for both Kate and Meg. I should, if I had brought my phone in, I'd text
1: her and ask her.
0: Kate's in the Phoenix area. She's a principal.
1: Wow.
0: Now,
1: unfortunately, because of the knee injuries, Meg Bulger is not on this list.
0: Yeah.
1: Never had the opportunity to play in the WNBA because of the knee injuries.
0: If she'd been healthy.
1: Yeah.
0: Definitely been different.
1: Here's the list. Kate Bulger was the first to be drafted in 2004. And then there was a pretty substantial gap between Kate Bulger and Asia Bussey, who played for Minnesota as well, 2014. Kaiser Gondrzak played in the WNBA, spent some time with Indiana and Chicago. Bria Holmes, by far the best West Virginia alum to have a career in the WNBA, played for a long time with Atlanta, Connecticut, the LA Sparks, and the Aces of Las Vegas. Yelena Luchenka played for the Charlotte Sting, the Washington Mystics, and the Atlanta Dream. Lene Montgomery, not to be confused with Rene Montgomery, who went to Connecticut and played in the league forever. Lene Montgomery, a WVU alum from 2017, played a few games with the Seattle Storm. Tiana Muldrow played with the Seattle and Dallas. Yolanda Page played with the Indiana Fever. Katrina Pardee played with Dallas. Yinka. Sonic? Let's just call her Yinka.
0: Yinka
1: Sani played for Detroit and Phoenix, and of course J.J. Quinterly with Dallas in her second year. So J.J. and Jordan Harrison, current members of the WNBA. I didn't realize three of these players played for their teams in the WNBA Finals. Bria Holmes with Connecticut, Luchenka with Atlanta, and Yinka Sani with Detroit.
0: And certainly good for them. And you know what? WNBA money is certainly not NBA money, but their recent negotiations have upped their opportunities for salaries considerably from where it was, I think, even a year or two ago. So instead of, you know, $20,000-$30,000 for a season, you know, those players can make pretty good money for a year, relatively so. And two better representatives from West Virginia I've never met than Jordan Harrison and J.J. Quinterly.
1: No question. So congratulations to them. They'll start in the WNBA. Also today, how about this story? Young man from Jefferson High School. Jefferson and Pendleton County was the opponent, I believe. But these two teams traveled to Cooperstown to have the Cooperstown experience.
0: Okay.
1: And they're the latest West Virginia teams. There's been West Virginia teams that have traveled.
0: So they went all the way up there to play each other?
1: Yeah, to play each other. But they got to play. They had the Cooperstown experience. Mm-hmm. And a player for Jefferson, Andrew Rolfe, threw a perfect game.
0: Wow.
1: At Cooperstown, at the Hall of Fame.
0: How cool is that? Yeah, that's a life memory.
1: Yeah, 3-0 was the final, and Jefferson beat Pendleton County 3-0. Andrew Rolfe threw a perfect game, and from what I understand, it's the second perfect game in Jefferson High School history. So congratulations to that group, that young man who, again, made a lifetime memory. Here's another story for you, Coach Hunter. Okay, Joe Nelson, you know Joe.
0: Sure. Absolutely.
1: WHAR employee and best known among Metro News ranks as the producer for high school football game night every Friday night in the fall. So Joe Nelson is at Camden Yards today and has been there for many hours because they had what they claim is their biggest bobblehead giveaway in Camden Yards history. And if I gave you 100 guesses, you would not be able to come up with who the bobblehead is. If I gave you 1,000 guesses, you would not be able to come up.
0: So it's not Brooks Robinson.
1: No, that's exactly. Ripken, Brooks Robinson, Frank Robinson, Eddie Murray, Jim Palmer, Rick Dempsey. Mike Messina,
0: Earl Weaver,
1: yeah. None of those guys.
0: Okay, it's not them. After that, I'm done. So who?

0: Who is it?
1: Tupac.
0: Oh my God!
1: Am I saying that right? Is it Tupac?
0: I think I have no knowledge of
1: Tupac
0: pop history or pop.
1: See,
0: culture,
1: I just made myself look like an idiot.
0: Yeah, well, but still, you're right. It would have been 100,000 guesses before I got down to Tupac.
1: So apparently, the biggest bobblehead giveaway in the history of that stadium, which is 35 years old, is, say it again,
0: Tupac.
1: Tupac, and I should have given this to our producer to put. I got a picture of it, of the bobblehead from Joe Nelson, the Tupac bobblehead.
0: Wow. So he goes all the way over there. Now, he's a big Orioles
1: fan.
0: He's
1: the biggest Orioles fan that I know.
0: He and Mike Montoro.
1: Mike's a huge Orioles fan, but Joe goes over for opening day every year.
0: Yeah.
1: I think he may have been opening day every year of that stadium. He may not be that old, but he's been to a lot of opening days consecutively at Camden Yards.
0: Yeah.
1: But he went to get his bobblehead today, and you had to get in line, from what I understand, hours before the stadium opened to get the bobblehead. I don't know anything about it. Now, the Blues, I can cite chapter and verse, but hip hop and that type,
0: yeah. No,
1: I'm lost.
0: I know the name, but a little bit of his past.
1: So who would have thought the biggest bobblehead in Camden Yards history?
0: Yeah, that's the modern culture we're in. It's, you know, I'd bring in a demographic that may not necessarily go.
1: Yeah, I guess so. 304-TALK-304, that's the text line. We'll take a break and have some final thoughts when we return.
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10: Hey, folks, Bobby Pruitt here, former Marshall University football coach. 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
7: Final few minutes on the sports line for this Friday. Texter asks, well, was I referring to the Blues music or the St. Louis Blues? Well, both. I've seen a lot of the all-time great blues musicians as a kid growing up in the 80s. John Lee Hooker. Albert King, Chuck Berry, B.B. King. I've seen a bunch of them. But, yeah, the St. Louis Blues near and dear to my heart as well. 304-TALK-304, that's the text line coming up. The lineups are out for Game 1, West Virginia against Kansas. Dominic Vegley starts for Kansas. Max Yell for the Mountaineers, of course, and West Virginia going with its standard lineup. Einich at short, Kelly behind the plate, batting second, Schoenfeld in center, hitting third. The DH is Sean Smith, Gravelin in left field, hitting fifth, Guzman at first, hitting sixth, Kresser at second, batting seventh, Brock Wills in right field, hitting eighth, and Ty Hall playing third and batting ninth. And Jordan Bach leads off for Kansas. Their lineup, they've settled on a lineup as well. And, man, are they playing great baseball. They did lose that extra innings game on the road at Creighton earlier in the week, but that snapped a 10-game winning streak. They currently have an 8-game winning streak in conference play. They've swept their last two series, Kansas State and Oklahoma State. I'm sorry, Arizona and Kansas State. They took 2 of 3, lost the first one to Oklahoma State, then won 2 in a row. So they've won 8 in a row in conference play. They went 15-1 in April. And, of course, the sweep of Arizona 3-0 so far, 3-1 so far in May. So they've won 18 of their last 20.
8: They're good. See what West Virginia can do. And, you know, if Mountaineers can get a win or two in this three-game set, really will solidify their RPI in their NCAA tournament spot. I mean, I guess now we've talked about it. Unless you sweep these final six games, your opportunities to be a regional host are probably negligible. But solidifying that number two seed in a region, I mean, that's right there. But you don't want to slide down the stretch.
7: Mm-hmm. So 3 at Kansas, 3 at home next week against TCU. And that series moved up Thursday, Friday, Saturday. Then you travel into, I believe, the tournament
8: Surprise, Arizona. Yeah.
7: This year. So a long trip for the Mountaineers for the conference tournament. But first things first, the series with Kansas getting underway in just a couple of minutes. Greg and Travis will be back on Sunday to wrap up that series. We'll talk about it on Monday as well. Thanks for participating tonight, all the techs, and we'll see you Sunday on the Sports Line.
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11: Two more NBA playoff games tonight. The Knicks up 2-0, play at Philadelphia, and later it'll be the 2-seed Spurs at Minnesota. That second round series tied at a game apiece. It'll tip off at roughly 9:45 Eastern time. As for the game in Philadelphia, the Knicks visiting, OG Anunoby of New York has been ruled out.

0: with his right hamstring strain, but good news for the home team, center Joel Embiid returns to the starting lineup. He went from probable to out on Wednesday afternoon ahead of Game 2, but is a go for tonight. We'll see how many minutes. Dallas hired former Portland assistant general manager Mike Schmitz to oversee the day-to-day basketball operations under the new team president there, Masai Ujiri. Darren Peterson is one of the top prospects for the NBA draft this summer out of Kansas. He had missed time with cramping during his freshman year, says doctors concluded it's because of creatine use. I'm Steve DeSantis.
1: One guy is happily divorced. One guy is happily married. One guy gets called daddy by his three beautiful daughters. One guy gets called daddy after a credit card approval. One guy won a state high school basketball championship. One guy only covered a state high school basketball championship. One guy's been inducted into three halls of fame. One guy has only mopped a hall. Does this seem weird to anybody else?
2: Crazy.
1: Can this sports writer and this sports fan share a radio show without driving each other crazy? 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

0: on a funky flashback Friday. And guess what? You'll need our phone number because we are, without question, the most listener-friendly national sports talk radio show on the planet. At least when people are still awake. Sorry,
1: what else would
0: it
1: count, Rob?
0: Sorry.
1: How are you going to count it when they sleep?
0: I don't know. I think
1: they've been
0: doing it for 25 years. Yeah. Committed to memory, 877-99 on Fox. For you laymen, it's 877-996-6369.
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0: Sometimes they can't figure out the letters and the numbers.
3: I think he misremembers.
0: Thank you, Tom. All right. And if you hear feedback on the line, guess what? It's your own fault. It means only one thing.
4: You forgot to turn down the radio.
0: And if you call in here and have a problem with what we say, tough, because...
5: Well, I'm talking to you the way I want to talk to you. 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
0: That's right. And with all that said, always remember.
6: The Odd Couple was filmed in front of a live audience.
0: Sweetie, he is Calvin
7: Washington.
1: Happy funky flashback Friday.
0: Uh-oh, wait, what racist? What happened? Did I miss something?
1: Because I said
8: Fiesta Friday. Seaport. What's that about?
1: That's got to be racist.
0: Is that only for Mexican people? Or I'm just trying
1: see,
0: to.
1: There go.
8: If I wasn't here, would he have said Fiesta Friday? I don't think so.
9: Racist.
1: No, well, I would have said it. I'd have waited till we said Bud Mexican.
0: Bud Mexican?
1: There we go. Shout out to you, Fiesta Friday. I just want one quick thing. This is getting carried away.
0: What?
1: Do you have anything without a logo?
0: What are you talking about?
1: And I don't
0: about?
1: Mean a Nike logo or Adidas logo. I meant

0: plenty of stuff that doesn't have anything on it. I just don't wear it during the radio shows because, you know, people are watching us.
1: Rob, so I have known you for like 15 years. I have never seen you in
0: you
1: that
0: have.
1: Type of... Rob.
2: Where it's got a logo on it.
0: No, that's not true because I
1: Elijah,
0: have a Gucci hoodie. I have a Gucci hoodie that doesn't have anything on it. Thing on every single
1: because you ain't
0: day.
1: That crazy.
0: I have some that are just plain that might have the Jordan logo.
1: Never seen it.
0: Yeah. You have to.
1: Rob, you know why you're my role model? That's my last point. I suffer from like, I don't like to promote me-itis. Rob G, you suffer from I don't like to promote me-itis. I need some of you, Rob, because zoom in on that again, Elijah. So our YouTube people can see this and radio people. His thing says Rob Parker's press box has the year. You are. I need to do that.
0: I don't. There's no promotion department for you. So
1: yep. You ain't lying.
0: If you want to be able to put yourself out there, and to be relevant, and people see stuff. Hey, I saw that Odd Couple. I get it all the time. Oh, that I saw what you were wearing the other day. The Odd Couple. Oh, that's awesome. Whatever, whatever. It's just a way of identifying yourself.
1: And by the way, Autumn Robertson, our meteorologist, she wants one of our pullover. I've ordered a few to this TV station, and she keeps going, if y'all don't send me one of those,
0: sure,
1: so I got to get one
0: for $40,
1: Autumn.
0: And we're good to go. I'll take care of her.
1: I'll get her size. I'll Venmo you the money. Okay. You act like I don't sit next to you every day. You know I'm
0: just
1: good for it.
0: Just tell me what size that she needs, and we'll get it.
1: I'll find out. I'll let you know.
0: All right, let's welcome in the Odd Couple crew. We wouldn't be able to do this fine radio program without them. Rob G is our producer.
3: Bud Mexican is
1: Alex. Yes, the Friday.
0: Steve DeSager's at the anchor desk.
4: Hey, Steve.
0: He'll keep us updated throughout the program. And, of course, and is Shay, is this your last day? Is this Shay's last day? This is it. Shay's leaving. One of our favorite people at the station.
1: I wonder if he's going to boomerang back like Bree, you think?
0: No. He's got this big job, and we're congratulations and mazel tov, Shay.
5: Yeah. Appreciate that. Shout out Kelvin to coming on my last day.
1: First of all, I told you 10 times, get your pick. Didn't I tell you? Get your pictures now.
5: You did say that, but no, you know, I thought you'd make an exception for me, but it's okay.
1: I get where my beard is perfect, till my curls are locked perfectly. That's what he would say to me, Rob. I gotta wait till I'm smooth faced and perfect.
0: Well, all I'm gonna do, Shay, is best of luck to you. He's going to a new sports station here in LA, and we'll miss him. All right, Shay.
5: Appreciate you guys. Busy guys.
0: Yes.
1: Yeah, do a great job over there, brother. Good work.
0: All right, Rob G, let's get right to the basketball. And last night we were talking about the Lakers and the Thunder. And the foul calls and people. That's all people talked about, the non-calls against the Lakers and stuff. Spell it out.
2: Guys, I don't want to make it seem like it's sour grapes because I'm the resident Laker fan on this show.
0: It is sour grapes.
2: But when you have Legion of Hoops, when you have ESPN, when you have BetMGM, when you have Bleacher, freaking Foot Locker weighing in on the officiating in that game, you know it's gone bad. Now, in case you lived under a rock, last night, game two, Oklahoma City wins going away as they were expected to.
0: Did the Lakers didn't cover the 15.5?
2: No, couldn't do that. No, the Oklahoma City close for most of the game, and they pulled away in the third and fourth quarter. They end up going away. But all anybody wanted to talk about was the Oklahoma City Thunder and what they do to the officiating on two hands. One, number one, they will grab, clutch, hold, elbow, whatever it takes on the defensive end. It's part of what makes them such an elite defensive team. Kudos to them. But on the flip side, on the offensive end, they will flop and flail and whine and cry and do all the things that people hate about today's NBA. It was so bad. You had Austin Reeves calling the official a word I can't say on the air and have a powwow with him after the game. And in the post game, J.J. Redick let his frustration.

0: be no.
1: Yeah, I mean, I sarcastically said the other day they were the most disruptive team without fouling. I mean, they have a few guys that foul on every possession, and all the good defenses do. You know, SGA gets like a, I don't even know, a touch foul, I guess, on the drive. There was a stretch where four straight possessions, our guys got absolutely clobbered, trying to make an entry pass to Jackson, and Jalen Williams is grabbing his jersey with both arms. That's a turn. Like, it just, they're hard enough to play. They're hard enough to play. You've got to be able to just call it if they foul, and they do foul.
0: You know, I can't stand J.J. Redick. I'll just be clear with that. But I'm going to say this. This is why nobody likes the Oklahoma City Thunder. When people ask, how come people don't embrace this team? It was through draft picks. It was through that the idea that it was homegrown and they built this and they're young, exciting guys and they win and all they do is win. And why don't people embrace this franchise? Last night was Exhibit A on why people don't embrace the OKC Thunder. They're garbage. It's a terrible watch. During the regular season, right? It's unbelievable how much they get away with it. Yes, they play great defense because they do foul. SGA, all he does is get calls. He's doing the same thing to everybody else and no call it when he's doing it, and when people do it to him, they call it. It is unwatchable. Normally, I don't want to hear the coach, J.J. Redick, bellyaching about officials. But we've seen this act long enough, and it's awful to watch. It's a bad brand of basketball. It's must-turn-off TV. That's what it is. Must-turn-off TV. Because who wants to watch this garbage? I heard somebody say, Adam Thielen, the Mecca Millionaires. Are you kidding me? I've been covering this damn league since 1987. And it is absolute garbage to watch what people watched last night. The idea that Foot Locker would chime in and they're not even trying to hawk any sneakers tells you all you need to know. It was that bad, that blatant, that people don't even want to. What is this? Can you let them play basketball and earn it if they're that great? Awful, Kelvin. I'm telling you, absolute. Why would you watch that?
2: Yeah, what made it crazy, Rob, is when the Pistons won yesterday, to you guys' point, all the sites, hey, good comeback, or Kane had a big fourth quarter. When the Knicks won,

flopping. Because normally that would make

I've been wanting to watch more. I've been thinking maybe we're exaggerating a little bit. Last night, as I told Raji, was kind of the final straw for me. Because I'm thinking, all right, well, you know what? Maybe it's not that bad. Maybe we're overreacting. Maybe it's just the day and age. What makes it is because they don't have to do this. You know, and Alex Rodriguez and Roger Clemens is because those were amazing pre-allegedly steroids for a couple of them. Then

You don't have to. You don't have to take the juice, if you will, because you're already great. You're already Barry Bonds, amazing, Roger Clemens, A-Rod, these guys. Why are we tainting what you do? And that's what the Thunder are doing. They're tainting the greatness of the team because now they're overclouded by that. That's all we're looking at. That's all we're focusing on. And it's unnecessary and unneeded because they're so deep. They're so well coached. They got the best score in the league and they can win without it. And I think that's what's frustrating, Rob. They're not a desperate team. You know what I mean? Where this, hey, what are we going to do? This is all we can do. They're not that. So it makes people go, well, what?

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1: 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And it's pretty simple. Do you hate the Thunder too? 877-99 on Fox. We'll continue that conversation next with you. It is The Odd Couple, where we deliver insight, not noise, right here on Fox Sports Radio. And you know what you need to do on this funky flashback Friday. 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

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All right.

0: Like, nope. It was some weird stuff going on, to be for sure. 877-99 on Fox. Who we got, Rob?
1: Well, I want you to know my worm has already turned, so we're already
0: okay.
1: There.
0: Okay. All right.
2: Hey, yo!
0: Dang. Yeah, it's Friday night for sure for you.
1: Aaron in Washington, you're on
0: lose
1: the
0: yard. Couple pounds, don't know how to act.
1: What's up, Aaron?
3: Good, man. Love you guys. Love tuning in, man.
1: Thank you.
0: Man, appreciate you, Aaron.
3: Absolutely, man. Man, I'm a little confused by your guys' take, though, because LeBron and Austin Reeves, man, they flop all the time. That's their Austin Reeves' bread and butter is flopping.
1: No. You're right. There are other people, but it's not only that. It's that the Thunder get to grab on people. They're so good defensively, and they do that, but they flop as well. And your lead guy, SGA, that's what they free throw. What they call them, the free throw merchant. Right? I mean,
0: let me add that.
3: But LeBron is out there. He's out there grabbing it.
1: I'm just saying,
3: he's doing the same thing.
0: Let me answer your question. Why I get what you're saying.
3: Okay.
0: People try to draw fouls. That's happened for years, right? That's part of it. Reggie Miller was good, and he's one of my top five favorite players. Not best ever. I'm saying my personal five favorite players growing up. The difference is with the Thunder, when you watch them, there's a difference between I got in there, you bumped me a little bit, and I added a little extra flair to get a foul. I get that. That's part of the game. I'm talking about even when they're on defense, and if a guy, you know, posts them up and turns and pivots a little bit, and Chet goes flying, it's jump. Thing. If you get in the paint, get a little body, put a little extra on it, that's part of the game. I'm talking about you can't flop on offense and defense and especially try to be a tough team.
1: It's just it's a bad watch. It really is. Kevin in Culver City, you're on the Odd Couple Fox Sports Radio. What's up, Kev?
4: God is good.
0: All the time. Tell him, Alex.
4: Check this out. I'm going to go Kendrick Lamar, Euphoria. And this is what I think about the Oklahoma City Thunder. I hate the way they walk.
1: I'm with you.
4: And it just shows why Shai's great friends with Drake. It just makes sense now. Look, you got a team who plays like they're playing defense in 2002. The only team in the NBA who play defense like it's 2002 and get away with it. And then on the other end, you can't defend him. If you sneeze on Shai, he goes to the line. I said, I'm going to give Shai one more shot. And then if they do it again, I'm turning it off. Marcus Smart is in the cylinder. He doesn't even touch him, and they call a foul on Marcus Smart's side of the line. I turn it off. I can't take it anymore. It's not watchable basketball. It's not enjoyable like the Warriors with the ball.
1: It's not. It's a bad watch, Kevin.
4: It's not enjoyable like Kobe and Shaq. This is not a great team. This is a team who's entitled, and they feel like they should get every call, and they should not play basketball like that. It's not a good watch. And it's not a good look for the NBA. It's disturbing and it's terrible. These guys are so, so, so lame. I can't stand the Thunder. Oh,
1: there you go. No doubt. Thank you, Kev. Let's squeeze in real quick. AC from Bangladesh. You're on the Odd Couple Fox Sports Radio. What's up, AC?
5: Wow.
6: Thank you so much for taking my call. Yeah, wow. Like players, they criticize the officials. They get fined and suspended. I think it's time to put the officials in the burner.
0: Well, that's a good point.
6: Yeah. They should be suspended. They should be fined because you're messing up in high intense playoff game. We're not talking about regular season, guys. We're talking about playoffs. You're messing up the flow. Nobody, this has been going on in basketball and football. It's like, what's the point of watching Hollywood movies at this point, right? Thank you.
1: No doubt.
0: Well, he's got a good point. They got to legislate it out, and I think.

0: David Stern would have like caught wind of this, saw this, heard from his audience, you know, his viewership and people. All right, we got to, this offseason, we nipping this in the bud. And Adam Silver hears about it. And again, nobody's, listen, part of the game, like I said, Rob, you go in the paint, you get a foul, like you try to exaggerate it, that happens. But the tune of where everything, they're exaggerating on defense, they're exaggerating on charges, they're exaggerating on free, trying to draw free throws. It's too much.
1: But I'll give
0: usually
1: you another
0: a team
1: one.
0: Has a guy or two. Their whole team does it.
1: But Luca is like that. He's a hard watch too. He complains
0: that's a fair point.
1: On every single play. Okay. Like everything's.
0: He complains. He'll stop. He won't run back on defense. I agree.
1: Am I right? Like he's a great player. What are you doing? Every call, like no shot that he misses isn't because somebody fouled him.
0: No.
1: Not one.
0: Y'all opened the door.
1: How
0: the
1: many times
0: did
1: he opens his hands or oh my. Every,
0: y'all changed the lights. Y'all did something. There's some reason why I
1: missed
0: it. I
1: shouldn't miss a shot. Exactly.
0: Luka's got it bad too because his isn't only just like he may not flop. His is like you said. It might be a little flop, but it's also I got to talk to the ref. I got to not get back on defense. And he hurts his team because they end up being 4-on-5 because he's got to, dog, get back. Wait till the timeout. You know.
1: Terrible.
0: So, yeah, I'm hearing you on that. All right, appreciate the calls, everybody, on that. Obviously, we still got more to see during the playoffs. We'll see if the refs maybe get a hold of this as well. Somebody who actually might even be responsible for some of this foul merchant stuff, he got exposed. We'll tell you who and what we're talking about after we get to Steve DeSager.
2: Hey, Steve.
0: Update you. Hey, Steve.
3: Hello, New York Knicks are on the court, and, you know, they enter tonight with a 5-game postseason winning streak, tied for their second longest in team history. The Knicks did fall behind quickly 7-0 at Philadelphia. It's now Philly 27-18 over New York late in the first quarter. Joel Embiid is back. He did start 2 points. It's 13 points already in the first 8 minutes or so for Paul George. And Philly is shooting 10 of 15 from the floor. Forward OG Anunoby of the Knicks is out with a right hand.

0: basketball operations. Darren Peterson, top prospect in the NBA draft for this summer. Well, in an interview, actually said why he was missing games and cramping his freshman season at Kansas. Doctors concluded that it was because of his high use of doses of creatine. Iowa head coach Ben McCollum is finalizing a new six-year contract. His Hawkeyes got the deepest run in the NCAA tournament for him in decades. 24-13 record, a shot in the Elite Eight. Blake Snell is coming off the Dodgers injured list, will start for LA on Saturday night instead of yet another rehab appearance. He's had the shoulder fatigue, and that's the late start to his season. The NFL Referees Union ratified a new seven-year labor contract, so no work stoppage this season, and the refs get a pay raise. The previous CBA was expiring at the end of this month. The league will now reportedly be able to use officials' performance rather than mere seniority to decide some of the playoff assignments. The Jets gave running back Breece Hall a three-year contract worth almost $30 million in guarantees. The Broncos gave general manager George Patton a five-year extension. Cardinals first-round running back Jeremiah Love signed his rookie contract. Browns linebacker Jeremiah Owusu-Koramoah for a second straight year will miss the season due to his neck injury. The NFL will release its full schedule on Thursday. And in the NHL playoffs, Canadiens out to a 2-0 lead in the first at Buffalo. Back to you.
1: Hey, Steve, thank you. Appreciate it. Our couple, Rob Parker, Kelvin Washington on a funky flashback Friday. We got Shekel City on the way. Play of the day as well. Plus, we got, of course, as he just mentioned, got the Knicks underway. We'll see how they fare without a particular player on their roster. Rob G, there was somebody we talked about a couple of days ago, had a bad game, but said, hey, it had nothing to do with the Pistons. And, you know, I'm going to be back. Watch. I'm going to show you what I'm going to do. Not so fast. Didn't look like he did that last night.
2: No, we talked about it a little bit during the show yesterday. James Harden went Slim Jim Harden on them again. And he delivered a vintage Harden performance in the postseason, which is not something that you want. Shot 3 of 13, missed all 4 of his 3-pointers, had 4 turnovers. Second straight game in the series and the fourth time in 9 playoff games this year that Harden has more turnovers than made baskets, all right? It was the 20th time in which he shot 25% or less from the field, breaking a tie with Bob Cousy for the most such playoff games in NBA history. And it was the 36th time he's had 3 or fewer made field goals in a playoff game. Vintage James Harden, just not the kind of vintage you want.
1: You know what else too, Rob G, I saw? He right now is tied for 5th at 5 straight seasons from 2019 through, I think, last season. We'll see, have to see how this one ends. But of most seasons losing in the second round. Patrick Ewing was on that list as well. A few other people were on that list. So for all of the talent, you wonder, man, what the heck? For MVP winning, for multiple times finishing second or third MVPs, the math just doesn't match when it comes to the postseason, Rob. And that's what makes this weird. But I was watching the games, Rob, and obviously it's almost unfair to expect it at this point. He's, what, 36 years old, give or take. But I think what it has been for him is the one-tracked mind of his game. What I mean is, if he's not kind of probing and getting in the paint and kind of getting some fouls and getting the free throw line or hitting that step back three, he kind of becomes, I don't want to say useless, but he's not doing anything else. And I think that's what becomes a problem with his game, Rob, is if the shot ain't going or if he's gassed a little bit and maybe it's some conditioning issues. But when you see other guys, they're able to say, I'll give you an example. There's been a lot of debate about Dwayne Wade or James Harden over the last couple of years. Like, who would you take, Dwayne Wade, James Harden? And the reason why you say Dwayne Wade is because, well, Dwayne Wade's going to play defense. Dwayne Wade's going to dive on the floor. He's going to block shots. And he's going to obviously attack the rim. And James Harden, I think, is a more natural offensive player than barely, you know. But and I think when I watched him play, I'm like, man, he can't go do the other things to get himself ignited or the team, Rob. Like I said, he's not going to jump into the scorer's table saving a ball. He's not going to lock down a guy. He's not going to say, the shot ain't going tonight, Rob, but I guarantee you I'm going to get 15 rebounds. You know, and I remember guys like a Rondo in his prime. Obviously, he could have 7 points, but could be the best player on the floor because he'll have 17 assists, you know, 3-4 steals, some rebounds. And Harden, it just seems like when it's going bad, he doesn't transfer that to any other part of the game. And I think that's what hurts him, Rob, is when you watch it, I'm like, well, last night against the Pistons, they're locking him down. He can't dribble in front of these young guys. They're younger, they're faster, more athletic. It happens. It happens to everybody. LeBron sometimes can't do that because guys, like, they can just stick in front of him. So then he has the luxury of, oh, I'm going to go in the post.

0: some of my big body people, right? Other people have, or I'm gonna block some shots, and James just becomes useless out there, Rob. And that's what I see, where he can't transfer it, excuse me, to any other part of his game.
1: I don't know. I hear you piling on. Obviously, when he came to Cleveland, he made them better. They started winning a lot of games. And he just doesn't do it in the postseason. I can't explain it. And they were 19-7 with him when he showed up there. And he could score and do some stuff. And when he gets into the playoffs, for whatever reason, he can't make shots. If he makes three of those three-pointers, they win that game. Like, seriously. It ain't that far off. But you can't go 3-for-13 and 0-for-4 or 5, you know what I mean, where you're not giving him anything offensively. He's not going to grab a ton of rebounds and do a lot of other stuff. He's a scorer. He needs to score. And if he doesn't score, then you're right. Then he's not going to be effective. You can't have a night like that. He doesn't have to be 10-for-13. You think if he made 2 or 3 big threes in a couple of those spots, where they would be? It ain't that far off. That's the scary thing, is that it ain't that far off. They didn't get run out the building. That game was a close game until the very end, but you need somebody like him to make shots. I don't even know what else to say about him. Like, he can't seem to make shots in the postseason. I don't care who's playing it.
0: Yeah, for me, though, I won't just simplify it for the shots. Because I hear what you're saying, right? He's not making them. I get that.
1: No, but you can't. You're 3-for-13. That's what he does.
0: What I'm saying is, Rob, you've been watching this league since
1: 1987.
0: Well, we've been watching it forever, but covering it since 1987. My point is, there's an effort factor that I think that's big for me, because you know this. Guys, shots don't fall some nights. For Jordan included, he had some playoff games when we actually look back, like, ooh, some finals games, like, ooh, Kobe Bryant, game 7, 7-23 or whatever it was. But he had almost 20 rebounds. Like, give me something else. And I think that's what makes it even more glaring, is that he becomes so one-sided. Like, this is all you're going to do. Whereas, again, when you're competitive in a postseason, maybe it ain't falling, but you see the effort. I'm diving on the floor. Like I said, I'm pumping the crowd up. I'm taking charge. I'm doing other things that you say, you know what? My guy's shot ain't falling tonight, but dang it, he got us going. Dang it, he ignited us. Dang it, he was still leading. And it's like, just because a few shots don't fall,
1: where does he go?
0: I have watched him now for 12 years.
1: I've watched him too.
0: Mentally,
1: I've seen big playoff games as well. I know he doesn't always do it. He's had, you could go look at his record. He's had big nights as well in the postseason where he made a ton of shots. If he's not, at this point of his career and his age, if his shot's not going in, he's useless. I mean, I don't know what to say to you other than that.
0: But I'm saying that's,
1: I don't know, the diving on the floor is not what they need from him. They need him to make baskets. All of the bravado and waving flat towels and diving for loose ball, that sounds good. But if he's still 3-for-13, if he's still 3-for-13, you need scoring for him. He's a two guard. You need scoring.
0: And if he's getting me extra possessions by taking a charge, by diving on the floor like Larry Bird and all these other people.
1: He needs to make baskets. I disagree. He needs baskets. You can't have him have a terrible – he can't keep shooting like that. You can't – More turnovers than baskets. He can't turn the ball over either.
0: And that's my point. He plays with a very lackadaisical. It doesn't make sense for a guy that great. That's why we're having this conversation. If he was Kevin Martin – guy, you'd be like, oh, whatever. If he was some other guy, oh, whatever. It's that during a regular season, he's been one of the best 5 players the last 20 years. And you're like, why is this guy less than, when you're playing more minutes in the postseason? Because minutes matter and game, you know, and your numbers go down when historically great guys' numbers go up. And that's what makes it so glaring for him. And to me, there are other ways to affect the game. You can provide extra oomph if you want. He just doesn't have it. And so to me, it makes it even more glaring. On the way. Going on right now, could the Knicks be in a little hot water if somebody isn't there to play and play well? We'll tell you about it. It's the Odd Couple, Funky Flashback Friday, Fox Sports Radio.
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2: Hey folks, Bobby Pruitt here, former Marshall University football coach. 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
11: What I love about Shriners Children's is the mission. 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

0: We talked some Lakers with her. It's my girl Nikki. We'll talk it up with her next hour. And we got Mark Funky Comadina last hour of Century Sports and Fox Sports NBA Insider, Fox Sports Radio NBA Insider. So we'll talk to him as well. So a lot to get to still on this Funky Flashback Friday. Right now it is time for Shekel City.
1: Welcome to Shekel City. The whole...
2: All right, here we go. Shekel City, 1-1 last night, 129-98
3: in total.
2: Thank you. Tonight, Spurs, at the Spurs, -5.5. I know they won by a million the other game, but over the Timberwolves, so Spurs -5.5. Yankees are at the Brewers. Got the Yankees -1.5, and the Royals are hosting the Tigers, Royals -1.5. So again, Royals -1.5, Yankees -1.5, and the Spurs -5.5. And remember, I'm not telling you who to bet on.
0: Uh-huh.
2: I'm telling you who I bet on.
0: That's right. All right. See how you do. Let us get to now our Tire Rack Play of the Day.
4: Reese puts a double, drives the paint. Out of control, throws it away. Caruso's got it. Shea's in the open court. Look out below, Bubby. Rocks the baby with a two-hand dunk. Gilgeous Alexander punctuates a 10-0 spurt. Caruso plays the crowd. It's aroused and loud City, baby.

0: 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Just getting you updated on this game. We got 8:20 left in the second quarter. The Knicks are up 38-35. 76ers, first game back at home, so they're faring pretty well. Rob, it's going to be interesting for me watching this series and really watching the whole postseason, man. I think kind of the secret sauce to this Knicks team has been OG Anunoby. I think he's been incredible. He's a luxury for them in that they can throw him on a two guard, a big, a four. He can guard the wings down low. He's making all of his shots. He's averaging like 24-plus points, 60-plus field goal percentage, shooting like 60%, Rob, from three. He's been spectacular for them because you kind of already know what Brunson's going to do, right? You have high expectations. Not playing great right now, 2-for-8, 5 points, but you kind of know what he's going to do. Karl-Anthony Towns performing better the last handful of games. But OG has been that best, most consistent player for them throughout this postseason. So it's going to be interesting. This hamstring, how severe is it? Is it just miss a game, you're back? Is it, I'm never going to be really myself? Because I think he's the key component. I've been telling Jason Smith this as we, you know, we've talked about his Knicks. I said, that's the guy that scares me if I'm another team. Because Brunson, just mark him down for 28. You know what I mean? That's just, he's every team, not every team, but a lot of teams have that guy. SGA, him, you know, Luka, Cade. And it's like what you talk about with the Pistons, right? Who's going to be the other guys? And OG has been so good, and that's what makes them scary now, that he finally has found his role, his footing, and has been spectacular for them. So I'm interested to see, man, with this hamstring, is it just I needed a night off, a couple of nights off, or is this going to be a lingering thing?
1: I mean, nobody knows. We're not doctors. I mean, you never know. We saw Harris for the Pistons go down looking like he had tore his groin.
0: Did you see what happened? Did you actually see the you know, now that we get obviously angles after games and whatnot. So, Donovan Mitchell grabbed his hip when he went by. So, you know, he's trying to full speed keep up with Donovan, and him holding his leg like made him kind of like pop his hip a little bit. When you see the replay, Donovan grabbed him. But anyway, go ahead.
1: Yeah, I mean, we just don't know. I mean, there's a long road ahead. It didn't sound like he was done and that was it, and you have no chance of playing or anything like that. You know, but you just don't know, and you depends on how they're playing, and if they feel like they can win one of the next two in Philly, then you don't have to rush them back. If they lose them, then you know what I mean? You got to figure out how big of a impact he makes and whether or not you want to try to put him out there because you need him. So it all depends. If you win tonight, then obviously there's no rush.
0: Oh, right? Yeah. If you win tonight, you tell him have a seat. Even if you lose game, what would that be? Game four. You know what I mean? Because we're up 3-1. We have a seat for another one just to make sure he's best if you get towards the Eastern Conference Finals. But what I think has been great about him, the last time we saw him was on Wednesday in game two. 37 minutes, 24 points, 5 boards. Like I told you, he's been able to play both sides of the ball. He's been great. And you look at his season average, Rob, he was averaging 16, 17 points, 5 rebounds, only shooting 48%. Well, not only, 48% is fine. But to be shooting 60-plus and scoring 6, 7, 8 more points a game, that is very, very impressive for him, man. So they're definitely going to need him back at some point. There's somebody they're saying is already better than one of their team's greats. We don't agree. We are.
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